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0: Brandon Nunez and Chris Watkins here filling in on the drive, guys. We got one more hour here taking you up until 6 p.m. I might be a little bit biased, but I would say pretty good show so far. Had Chris Biederman hop on a little bit earlier, talk a little bit about Niners, Kings. We've done a lot of Niners talk so far with the NFL season coming up just in a few days here tomorrow. 2 days for the Niners as they play Thursday against the Rams. Sean Cunningham joined us a little bit earlier as well. And I think that we went through a lot of what the Niners got going on, whether that's their travel plans or their matchup. Is Aaron Donald's not going to be playing? What's Nick Bosa looking like? What's Kittle looking like? Most important guys. I think that we got a little bit of, get a little bit of Kings talk in here now, Chris. As
1: got to.
0: The announcement today became official that Ben Simmons, former number one overall pick, three-time All-Star.
1: That's right.
0: Ben Simmons has signed with the Sacramento Kings, assumedly on a minimum deal. That was never officially reported anyway, but I think we would all be pretty surprised if that was not the case, as the Kings needed a backup point guard. Last year, that spot was filled by Russell Westbrook, who ends up electing to retire, reportedly rather than come back to the Kings.
1: And Wizards.
0: No offense.
1: It wasn't just the Kings that wanted him, allegedly.
0: Well, no offense, but not great options for Russ. You know, two places he's been before. I think he may have made a solid business decision on his
1: end. I saw him partying with Chris Paul over the weekend.
0: I did see that, too. He was catching lobs on a boat.
1: Yeah.
0: Yeah.
1: Yeah. Sure. It was weird. They like posted a picture. I saw that they like were eating dinner and like their centerpiece had like a picture of like both of them like in
0: just
1: black and white.
0: Just talking crap about the Clippers together.
1: Oh, I can't believe
0: you know.
1: Yeah, they're probably talking so much mess.
0: Like, man, L.A., huh? Just doing us dirty. Yeah. They both got issues with the Lakers and the Clippers.
1: I can't. I bet they both probably knew something about the aspiration stuff. Or at least like the potential of like, hey, yeah, like it doesn't surprise me at all because you wouldn't believe what X, Y, and Z that I heard, or maybe Chris Paul even, like, hey, I directly heard this, or I know Chris Paul obviously was around when they had the first infraction with DeAndre Jordan with the car dealership and all that, which Sam Amick broke all those years ago.
0: Remind me that one.
1: So the Clippers actually got fined from the NBA for this same exact structure, essentially. Not to the extent of the Kawhi stuff, but essentially.
0: And it would have been previous ownership.
1: It was Steve Ballmer as well. Okay. Steve Ballmer had, I want to say it was like either Kia or Lexus of Los Angeles, essentially, and did the same exact sort of benefit with DeAndre Jordan, where it was, they essentially worked around some way for him to get some added benefits, you would assume a car or something.
0: Hey, we're paying the dealership. The dealership's paying
1: you. Some added incentive to besides what was written down on his contract. So I'm sure that there is tons of insight and stories that that CP could share if he's so pleased.
0: I would bet so. And we will dive into our 2 cents on the Clippers' punishment for all the Kawhi Leonard cap circumvention, as I combined two words there. I'd be surprised if Ben Simmons got anything more than just what his actual contract is, considering the caliber of player he is at this point in his career. He did not play last season.
1: Could we get Ann Fong to drop some dollars?
0: Might need to. And he is brought in hypothetically to fill that backup point guard spot. And this is something we talked about a little bit, crosstalk beginning of the show, some of the guests we've had on, but I'm curious your 2 cents, Chris, on what positionally is Ben Simmons? And maybe let's just start with this backup point guard conversation.
1: Sure.
0: Like, is it as simple as that anytime Acuff is not on the floor, that Ben Simmons should be out there? Like, isn't that just, I guess, traditional backup point guard logic?
1: Yeah, I hear you. I think if we were to just say a blanket, yes, but I think that there will be some mixed in with Malik. Like, I don't think it has to be as concrete as Ben Simmons is bringing the ball down every... If it's not Darius Acuff, it's Ben Simmons that's bringing the ball down. I think we've obviously seen Domantas Sabonis more than capable of doing that. I think Zach LaVine obviously more than capable of doing that. Malik has done it before, and you know, I don't know how much Emmanuel Sharpe is going to play at all this year, but like, he was the guy that we saw have backup point guard responsibilities throughout summer. How much that ultimately means is yet to be seen.
0: Yeah, I'm not betting on that one yet.
1: Yeah, no, I'm not. I'm not either. More so just to point out that I think it will be a committee if it's not Acuff. I think that they'll still want to see Acuff off the ball some, just to kind of get the ball out of his hands and maybe get the ball into some other people's hands. I just kind of think it's going to be fluid without him, but I think the addition of Ben Simmons definitely makes it. Ben Simmons is the most point guard of all of their options that they were looking at.
0: He's like more pass first.
1: He's more of a pass first point, traditional point guard than Russell Westbrook.
0: More than Acuff.
1: He's more than Acuff, I would even say. Absolutely. Yeah. He's more than Victor Oladipo, who was never a real point. Like, Oladipo played two. He was much more of a two guard than a point. So I think in that sense, like, yeah, Ben Simmons, I guess
0: even you could Gabe say Vincent
1: is the backup point guard. Yeah, Gabe Vincent is a combo guard, more of a defensive one, but an offensive two kind of guy. And I think that's probably why he doesn't have a contract right now. That's, again, the thing with Ben Simmons is he doesn't have to give you, he literally can give you nothing offensively and still provide tons of value elsewhere. That, in theory, which in theory is maybe carrying a lot of weight there, but in theory, that is the glory of a guy like Ben Simmons, is he can find other ways to be valuable to winning or contribute to winning without scoring the basketball solely. He can distribute. He can be a connector. He can sit in the dunker spot and use that as his version of spacing, if you will. Like, if Darius Acuff is going to be just a monster going downhill, which, you know, is still TBD on that, but it's going to open up that potential lob. You know, if people are going to, if the big is going to scoot over to try and stop Darius from getting to the rim or force Darius into a floater, that leaves Ben Simmons right in that dunker spot right there to eat.
0: Yeah, Aaron Gordon style.
1: It's all he's got to do. Nobody's asking him to reinvent the wheel. No one's asking him to look like Kyrie Irving or LeBron James out there. People, I think the Kings really just need him offensively to fit, and to playmake, to create some things, to be dangerous, and defensively he should be the best defender. Like, again, defense, and again, I think we have to see, that's taking everything on face value, that he is healthy, right, to an extent. But if he's healthy and on a good day, there's not a reason why, in my mind, Ben Simmons, who's been an all NBA defender, no other King has even sniffed that list. So
0: you play the Lakers, he's your best option on Luka, right?
1: Absolutely. You can go down the list. Keegan of would be so the other many one. Teams. Yeah.
0: It'd be like Keegan, Precious. Yeah. Okay, I have a lineup for you, right? Say that Ben Simmons at the point, Keegan Murray at the two, DeAndre Hunter at the three, Precious Achiuwa at the four, and Dylan Cardwell at the five. Which team scores first? It's the Kings' defensive lineup, but I'll tell you, they got no offense in that lineup
1: just
0: either.
1: No offense.
0: It's not actually a lineup that will ever actually play.
1: That is so disgusting.
0: But I think my point is that, like, Ben gives you some optionality, right? Like, last year you try to make, like, your best defensive lineup. You're going to struggle spots.
1: Yep.
0: And now you can legit make a lineup of five players that you're like, these are all actually good defenders. DeAndre Hunter's the one where I'm like, a little bit, like, got to see how that ends up playing out. He wasn't great in Cleveland defensively, more of a three-point shooter than anything. But they have optionality, right? Like, Ben Simmons, he is his backup point guard. But, like, say that one of your bigs gets hurt, right? Say Maxime Reynaud goes down. I think there's a world where Ben Simmons is a better backup center option than Dylan Cardwell.
1: How about if Domantas Sabonis gets hurt?
0: Yeah. I
1: mean, obviously, you know,
0: or gets
1: again,
0: traded.
1: Sabonis is, I think the Ben Simmons and Sabonis playing together thing is going to be fascinating, obviously, from the spacing perspective, but to kind of expand on that, also just they do a lot of the same. Like, I can imagine if you just, I don't think the Kings are going to run dribble handoff as much as what we might think they will this year, but if they do, like, I don't see why Ben Simmons can't be one for one a replacement in the dribble handoff situations where Domantas Sabonis is. He's Sabonis by nature, I think we would even say during the peak Beam team seasons, was not an aggressor. Like, he was not openly looking for his shot. You could almost guarantee during those Beam teams, or during the Beam team season, first quarter, he was going to have 4 points, 6 rebounds, and like 5 assists every single time. And That is more so Ben Simmons' entire game stat line those past couple years. But that is the kind of thing that Ben Simmons can do for you, is just a little bit of everything. And I think, that's kind of where I see him fitting in. And it's just going to be a matter of, you know, if they can make it make sense with all the other pieces around him. I kind of hesitate to say it, but if Ben Simmons doesn't work out in Sacramento, I don't know how much I will 100% say it's a Ben Simmons problem.
0: That it could be more on the situation itself.
1: Yes.
0: Yeah.
1: It's which one I would of those, hope he read going into, you know, like I would hope he thought a little bit about the situation going into it.
0: Yeah, you would think so. He was linked to some other teams as well that I don't have in front of me at the time. It was the Warriors and
1: the Knicks, I want to say.
0: The Knicks, yeah. That's right.
1: Yeah.
0: Which was interesting because the Knicks have like no salary space. They would have had to take on so much luxury money if they were going to bring in a guy like that. Which must have meant that they thought he was worth it, or they could have done some finagling, whatever. Jalen Brunson, you're taking even less money. Guess what? You know, but
1: isn't
0: I think,
1: it crazy too? Sorry, how different the narrative would be. Ben Simmons going to the defending champion Knicks
0: crazy.
1: Versus coming to the Sacramento Kings.
0: Yeah. There's already a sense of excitement right now.
1: It feels like he would have had more in a weird way. I guess, you know, you're going to New York and there's a big spotlight, former champions, but there's a little bit. Could you make the argument that there's less pressure going to the Knicks in terms of him figuring it out? Like, if he goes to Sacramento again, this is a little bit of do or die for Ben, in the sense of I don't see anybody else out in the NBA giving Ben the benefit of the doubt that I just gave him. The how much of it maybe wasn't just Ben and it was situation. I think if this situation doesn't go well for Ben Simmons, it is absolutely fried for, like, he's no one else is going to give him another opportunity if it goes how it went previously. I just feel like I would rather have gone to, I maybe would have seriously looked at a situation where my success ultimately doesn't matter to the success of the team.
0: Right.
1: Like the Knicks, he just kind of would have been a cherry on top. I guess the counter argument is he's maybe actually looking to play. Like he's maybe actually looking to get on the floor and show I can still actually play, like, you know, 50 games in a season or something.
0: Yeah, I've seen like these social posts going around if he's at 9 years of NBA eligibility and like, hey, he just has to get to 10 and then he gets benefits. So is he just trying to get one more year? I'm not even sure if that's true, by the way, because I think it also depends on like games played and how much he was contracted. There was the year where he didn't play while he was under contract. Right. So anyways, I'm not even sure if that's true, but I do think, to your point, it is a positive sign that he went to a place where he's going to get minutes, right? If he was really just trying to like get a check, then maybe you do go to the Knicks where it's like, hey, this doesn't work out. Jose Alvarado's backup point guard. Like, I'm really third string out here. I'm Jeremy Sochan getting in for one possession in the game seven of the finals or whatever it was. Did that go seven? That didn't go seven. I did go seven. Why do six, I not remember six. This? Yeah, maybe six. Because they won in New York. Even. I think they won in eight. Jeez, I can't remember the top of my mind. Anyways. Wow, I'm struggling. I think it was six though. So they definitely won. Man, I'm totally forgetting how many games the finals went. But anyways, I think that there is less pressure. I don't know. I see your argument where, hey, if I'm on the Knicks, they don't really need me, but you're certainly in a lot more of a spotlight. I still think there's probably less pressure in Sacramento, but they are relying on you. Like, you are expected to produce on a nightly basis. This is probably only 15 minutes a night we're talking about, right? Maybe there's a world where it's 20, hey, 25, if we're talking about like the upside that could still potentially be there. I tend to side a little bit with Sean Cunningham of like, I'm not sure how much upside there really is. Now, relative to your options of campaign or...
1: Man, I forgot his name too.
0: Russ, guy Victor, we were saying a little earlier from Stockton, Gabe Vincent as well. Like, I think that Ben obviously has the most potential upside there. But one of the things I'm curious about in that second unit prior to Ben signing, it was, hey, Malik Monk and Neek Clifford are the backup point guards. And Neek, very TBD on, like, I think this is a big year for him. That's basic. It's year two, of course. But, like, a little unsure on, like, is Neek Clifford a for sure NBA player?
1: Yeah,
0: I think that still needs to be proven. And he looks good with the ball in his hands. Malik Monk, who I think he has come out himself and said, I feel most comfortable at the shooting guard. He clarified the starting shooting guard spot, of course. But I think there's a reason for that. He's a great passer. He's probably the guy that is best on the team at setting up Domantas Sabonis in that two-man game, right? Not only Domas setting him up, but him setting Domas up. I think he's the only guy that really does that right now. So in that second unit, do you think, we had Henry Turner in here last week, and he was making the argument that he thinks that Ben will actually be harmful for Malik. because you're taking the ball out of Malik's hands.
1: Yeah.
0: Especially I think you could pitch the other side of, well, hey, Malik now doesn't have to worry about orchestrating everything. And he could just focus on, hey, if I get the ball, I'm going to go out there and get buckets. Mm-hmm. You know, and he'll pass when needed and albeit. But do you think that Ben will harm or help Malik in that second unit?
1: I would think he would help overall. I mean, I 100% hear what Henry's saying, and I think I actually do agree with it. But I think it's maybe just I would view it as additive as opposed to it being okay. Because, yes, it will subtract from Malik's just straight up, the amount of pick and rolls that him and Sabonis are going to run together. I'm sure some of that does get eaten by the amount of pick and rolls that maybe the thought of a Simmons Sabonis pick and roll. It's actually pretty intriguing to me. Two really big, strong guys heading downhill.
0: I am waiting in the paint. The only way they're scoring is if I get a 3 second call,
1: but good luck stepping in front of those two. True. Both of those two are just absolute, you know, tanks, and go ahead and absolutely be my guest, especially with two centered. I mean, at that point, you're running a forward, a center, and a power forward in the pick and roll. Larger point is, I think you can run Ben Simmons also as the roller in that situation with Malik, and I think Ben Simmons as a roller potentially has more upside than Sabonis as a roller. You know, I think obviously how his touch around the rim is TBD, but you know, obviously the athletic freak that Ben can be and his ability to finish around the rim that we've seen in the past, I could see that being an added layer and maybe something that actually helps Ben's offensive game feel a little bit easier. You know, Ben was such an offensive focal point for Philly's offense when he was in his prime. I don't know how much of the pick and roll off ball he really got to run. And to me, it feels like there's maybe some opportunity for Ben to play more like a role player where he just hasn't really been maybe asked to play that because his star power was that kind of garnered a certain amount of usage.
0: And to the talk of him playing alongside Domas, I think, like, my thought goes to that's just not going to work.
1: I don't
0: think
1: they will even play those lineups.
0: I don't think you can. Tend to think the same. I mean, throughout 82 games, you're probably at some point. But I think what's interesting is when I went back and looked at it, I'm like, did Joel shoot when they were playing together? And Joel shot about like 30% from three throughout most of Ben's good years.
1: Yeah.
0: And it's not like he's shooting a lot. It is.
1: And that was also sharing the floor with Jimmy Butler as well.
0: This is true.
1: Not a shooter.
0: Not a shooter.
1: So those are three non-shooters.
0: They did have, though, like
1: J.J. Redick,
0: right? And Robert Covington and Dario Saric.
1: Right.
0: And like they got real shooters around these guys. Yeah. Like
1: Danny Green, I think, was
0: capital
1: there for
0: S. Danny Green, capital S shooters, right? Guys that do not leave these guys,
1: McConnell,
0: essentially. And the Kings don't have that, right? Like Malik shot great last year. I don't think he's respected to that extent. He has not.
1: The guys
0: we were talking about were movement shooters too in Philly, right?
1: Yes,
0: like Keegan would be the closest thing, that's it in theory.
1: Yes.
0: He has not been the same since that rookie year. So is Acuff going to be that caliber of shooter? That's also different because he has the ball in his hands. So in theory, Ben works with another I don't know if non-shooting big is fair. Embiid was shooting more than Domas, right? But similar level to what Domas was shooting from the field last year. So in a way, they got that to work. But those guys are also elite defensively, the both of them. And that's how you help that pairing work. But one thing I'm really curious about is what player do other teams defend Ben Simmons with? So if we're talking that second unit, right? And let's just say, forget the front court, but the back court has Ben Simmons, Malik Monk, and Nate Clifford, right? Your point guard that's on the floor for the other team is probably guarding Malik, right? Like, you can't put a point guard on Ben Simmons, I don't think.
1: No.
0: He's got too much size.
1: Too much size.
0: As long as he'll actually be aggressive and take advantage of it.
1: Especially if Ben's going to, you have to, Ben Simmons offensively more than likely is playing in the dunker spot. Mm-hmm. If he's going to play on the perimeter, even if it's on the corner three spot, you're just going to sit in the paint anyway. I would think the Kings put him in the dunker spot. I would think that means that defensively the other team puts a center on him. Maybe that could lead to a mismatch for Sabonis. I think maybe, again, to use Malik Monk's words after they beat the Clippers, like, there has to be a little bit element of they have to play us.
0: Yeah.
1: Like, they need to adjust to what we are showing them. And, you know, and maybe to your earlier point about the lineup versatility, for the first time, maybe this gives the Kings something where, you know, the other team can, in their post-game press conference, say, man, that team was just so big and you know, had crazy wingspan that they gave us trouble. Like, you know, the Minnesota Timberwolves were notoriously a team, and of course the Pelicans were a team that gave those beam team those Beam Team Kings tons of problems just because they faced challenges that the Kings weren't built for. And hopefully the Kings can start to do that to some other teams with that lineup you mentioned, even though it was gross defensively. Let's throw throw Hunter, Murray, and Simmons with Sabonis and Acuff, and maybe that's something that you can feel a little bit better about in terms of like giving the other team something to at least look at, or throw Zach LaVine, who's a like that guy is a one man offense in himself. So maybe just put four defenders around him and kind of mask all of his deficiencies on that end.
0: Yeah, you get a little bit of lineup balance, some offensive guys, some defense.

0: Right now, we're kind of waiting around the basket, similar to the Domas thing.
1: The best
0: thing.
1: Max can do is that push shot.
0: It's that push shot, which gives him a little bit of space from the basket, maybe nail sort of area, free throw line. But that three ball was, hypothetically, it was part of his game at Stanford. Mm-hmm. It was part of his game. Hypothetically, it should be part of his NBA game. We haven't seen it. Yeah. He wasn't. He shooting it a little bit more in these France competitions, but didn't really do it much in summer league. And so that's still there in theory. But there's a world where Ben Simmons sharing the floor with Max leads to more advantageous matchups for him. And maybe like a guy like Neat Clifford. Like last year, it was somehow, which by the way, this was not talked about enough, like Keegan Murray was getting like Chris Paul assigned to him.
1: Yeah.
0: In these guards. And you're like, dude, you have to take advantage
1: of that.
0: It's
1: like LeBron on JJ or JJ Redick on LeBron. It's like, JJ Barea. Yeah. It's at some point like just back the dude down. Like you're bigger than him, get to the rim.
0: And so Keegan needs to be better about that this year. But hey, if Neat Clifford all of a sudden is getting, you know, smaller players on him, then he could have a little bit more optionality. And I think that Ben Simmons complicates the equation for other teams defensively, even if he obviously has his own limitations that are taking place there. So a little interesting to see what Ben Simmons could potentially bring to the Sacramento Kings that are competing in a pretty loaded Pacific division. I want to go through the teams here, Chris. Some changes they moved this offseason. And we're going to rank. Where do the Kings rank up against these other California teams and the Phoenix Suns here in the Pacific division? Stay tuned for that here on Sactown Sports, listening to The Drive Guys with Brendan Nunez and Chris Watkins.

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0: Brandon Nunes and Chris Watkins here, filling in on the drive, guys. Half an hour left here as we take you up until 6 p.m. And we were just going through the Ben Simmons edition for the Sacramento Kings that became official this morning. We talked so much about the Kings, Chris. I think everybody knows the offseason moves that they made between losing out on DeMar DeRozan, Devin Carter, getting traded to the Atlanta Hawks, Russell Westbrook retiring, and then Isaiah Stevens getting moved on from as well. Two-way contract. Added Darius Acuff in the draft, Alex Caraban in the draft, Emmanuel Sharpe in the second round, and then Ben Simmons today, some two-way players, and Jonathan Mobo and Adam Flagler. Chris, want to go down the lines with some of the changes that other Pacific teams have made this offseason, but starting with the Kings a little bit, as that we're aware of, how much better do you think they can get record-wise compared to the 22-60 season that they had last year?
1: Yeah, what's their Vegas over-under, too? Isn't it
0: something
1: right around there?
0: I believe it was right 22 or 21.5.
1: Yeah.
0: Which feels low, no?
1: Feels very low. It feels like, and I wouldn't even characterize myself as an optimist for this team, but I would say that, you know, that's last season went about as absolutely terribly as it could, especially from the injury perspective as well. There's just no way if they're healthy that they end up, to me, in that same category. Like, to me, they are a lot closer to a play-in team than they are a 20-win team at this point. But, you know, I would say that I would probably pencil them anywhere from, 28 wins to 32.
0: Okay.
1: That feels comfortable for me.
0: They should
1: be better.
0: Domas hardly played last year. Keegan played, like 12 games? Maybe it got to 20.
1: They didn't play a game together all year.
0: No, their starting lineup never did. Yeah. I think I looked the other day, it was somewhere between 30, it was in the 30s or 40s, different starting lineups last season.
1: That is Memphis Grizzlies territory right there.
0: They had a whole lot of different starting lineups last season. And it's easy to forget because...
1: every other game? I mean, that's nuts.
0: Pretty much. And it's easy to forget because the Kings are just a joke. Like, I get it. They haven't been good for a long time. But, like, they're talented guys on this team. Mm-hmm. You know? And it's... like, Zach LaVine is a productive player. Impactful to winning is one question. But he can sure as heck score the ball. And I still think that Zach's best version we've only seen here and there. A good Zach LaVine season we have yet to see in Sacramento. You know, there's times he puts up 25 on 50-40 shooting. Mm-hmm. And, like, that is a reasonable expectation for Zach. There's Domas coming back. There's a next step for Keegan, at least hypothetically. They paid him like they're expecting another step. So I think the team is better than people that just look at last season's record and are like, oh, yeah, they'll be about the same.
1: In my eyes, I think you and I did this exercise the other day of just, I am fairly confident the Kings are better than the Memphis Grizzlies, at least from a talent perspective. I feel better about the Kings than I do the Pelicans roster.
0: Yeah.
1: I think the Clippers is definitely a conversation with Brandon Ingram potentially as their best player here. And then, you know, at that point, they're fighting for the play-in, right? Like, they are
0: Dallas.
1: I think they're better than... I am incredibly unimpressed by Dallas's roster.
0: Yeah.
1: I know Cooper Flagg is probably the best player if you're just looking at the two rosters and saying, give me the best four players that are on these two rosters. Probably Cooper is going to be taken first. And then, Kyrie is maybe even second on that list. But I don't see why the Kings can't be better than Dallas, I guess. I don't know why it would just be a foregone conclusion that the Mavericks are going to be better than the Kings. So, and again, I'm not saying the Kings are, going to be the surprise team of the West or anything like that. That's now all of a sudden open. I just think that they're a lot closer to the play-in than the potential relegation zone, I guess.
0: I think an interesting case would be what the Phoenix Suns were last year.
1: Right?
0: When you came into the season... the Suns were grouped with the Kings, with the Grizzlies, with the Jazz. You know, the Pelicans were kind of in this tier. Portland was in this tier as well. And Portland and Phoenix are the two teams that really outperformed expectations. Portland ends up with 45 wins. Yeah. They go 45-37. You remember coming into the year, people are like, this team might be in one of the worst futures. Their draft capital is locked up. This huge Devin Booker contract. How are they going to get better?
1: Phoenix.
0: Phoenix.
1: I'm sorry.
0: Phoenix.
1: Not Portland.
0: And then guys like I mean, Devin Booker does what he does, but right. you have like Dylan Brooks have a phenomenal year. Right. Jordan Goodwin have a good year, and you just kind of have these brand role new players coach. Step up. Yes, Jordan Ott yeah. does a phenomenal job over there. So what they did this offseason, and I'm curious if you think they'll come back down to earth. Mm-hmm. Last year was an overperformance, I would say. So, yeah. 45-37, seventh seed. Yeah. They lose this offseason. Grayson Allen Man. And Royce O'Neal are traded to Charlotte for Miles Bridges. They also traded a first rounder in that deal. So they lose Grayson Allen, Royce O'Neal, and that is it this offseason. Then they add Miles Bridges, Luke Kennard. They got Koa Pete in the final pick of the first round. Brought back guys like Mark Williams, Colin Gillespie, Jordan Goodwin, Haywood Highsmith, Dylan Brooks, guys that mattered.
1: Gillespie was good for
0: but mainly team. Lost out Grayson Allen, Royce O'Neal, and brought in Miles Bridges and Luke Kennard. I feel like this question more is about, do you think they can maintain the success they had last year, or do you think Phoenix is a team that could be around the Kings range?
1: Yeah, I think Phoenix is probably, again, closer to the play-in Kings range. They're probably closer to 500 than what their record. Yeah. I mean, what they're 45.
0: They were three wins over. Yeah,
1: so, yeah. Like in my mind, they probably overachieved last year. You could, I'm sure there's tons of people in Phoenix who are maybe saying like Jalen Green, was a late addition to the year. Yeah. They didn't really ever play at full strength.
0: Dylan Brooks was like had an Dylan argument Brooks. For the All-Star team over De'Aaron.
1: On like that, yeah, that guy really turned his you can argue turned his career around in terms of the reputation he had across the league. I wouldn't want to, if I were a betting man, I don't necessarily think I would feel very confident in the Suns repeating that. I would love to know what their Vegas over under is, because to me, if it's like they should be 40.5. Like I wouldn't really feel super comfortable saying that they would get better after last year. I mean, we know how important Grayson has been to their 3-point shooting. Obviously, Luke Kennard's about as good of a shooter as you can get to replace him. But I'm not a big Miles Bridges guy. I think Miles Bridges is a talent upgrade over Grayson Allen and Royce O'Neal. But I don't think we've necessarily, Charlotte had Miles Bridges and was kind of banking on him being a core piece for a really long time. And it wasn't until, you saw them bring in LaMelo and bring in Brandon Miller until that thing really changed. I just don't know how much of a difference maker he really is. He's an undersized small forward also. He's like 6'6", 6'7".
0: So if we were trying to rank the Pacific Division as we go through here, right? Suns above or below the Kings next season?
1: I mean, you give them benefit of the doubt and put them above. They had 45 wins versus 20. Whatever, I think you have to have Phoenix.
0: 22 versus 45. Pretty big gap there. Yeah. Talent-wise, I think they're extremely comparable.
1: Just looking on paper,
0: it's really just like, hey, Book. Yeah. I mean, I guess Devin Booker is just easily the best player among both teams.
1: There's a Doug Christie conversation in there, too, which maybe is playing some part in that as well. I mean, again, they were two new coaches last year, and I think you see, if you have the Suns over under in front of me, they go from 45 to 38. 38.5 is their over under guesstimate. Yeah, that's obviously them being less than last year. But to have the Kings
0: seven
1: with
0: more losses.
1: All of the factors that they had last year with the injuries and all of that, and for Vegas to still think they're going to win 20 games, to me, that's saying more of we just think that this structure. And we just kind of feel like Doug Christie doesn't really matter. He can't lift that boat to a high enough tide. So I don't know. To me, it might be more of a because Ben Simmons got added to the roster and there was no shake in the plus in the win over under. So to me, it's more of them saying we just don't really like this structure. We don't like this organization.
0: I think your point of the coaching is a great one, because the Suns and Kings, I think, fairly similar talent wise, and it's just how the Phoenix was able to optimize what they had so much more than Sacramento. Yeah. Obviously, injuries complicated all of that. But I think it's fair to say that the Suns probably will. I think they're going to have a worse record this year than they did last year, just because they outperformed expectations. Yeah. Kings still reasonably below them. Clippers, who obviously have had a offseason of being in a lot of headlines, lost out on John Collins, Bogdan Bogdanovich, Benedict Mathurin, and a guy you may have heard of, Kawhi Leonard, who that deal is not finalized, but for the sake of this, we're going to pretend like it is. And they are adding Brandon Ingram, Grady Dick, Rui Hachimura, Max Strus, Johnny Broome. I feel like you're a Johnny Broome guy.
1: Great. I mean, fantastic college career.
0: Yeah, why not? Baba Miller, and then Yuki Kawamura over there, too, as well. I didn't realize he had signed with the Clippers. But what do you think of obviously losing out on Kawhi? They're bringing in Brandon Ingram, Grady Dick. little bit of spacing if you want to talk like Max Strus, Rui adding some forward depth there. Yeah. But big thing being Kawhi, John Collins, and Benedict Mathurin. You're bringing in Ingram and Grady Dick.
1: I just don't really know, like, who's stirring the drink here? Like, who
0: Garland, I guess.
1: Yeah, it's Garland.
0: Garland and Ingram.
1: And Ingram, yeah. Excuse me. Those are their two main playmakers, I guess. And then, you know, yeah, if you're talking, you know, brass tacks, last 4 or 5 minutes of the game, it's a lot of Brandon Ingram and a lot of Darius Garland, to your point. And I don't love going down with that ship, but yeah, I mean, to me, I don't necessarily see how that's, you know, yeah, you can make the argument structurally, I'd rather have my point guard and my three be the guys that I'm looking to at the end of the game versus the Kings, who are maybe looking at an incredibly inefficient, checked out Zach LaVine and Domantas Sabonis, who's never really been a versatile scorer. But, you know, I don't really necessarily think that there's much of a difference between the two. Like, I kind of feel like I would rather have the Kings' talent, but I could see how, again, you would rather have your point guard and your three be the guys that you're looking to in those moments.
0: I think this year I still lean
1: Clippers.
0: Like the Kings'
1: depth might be there.
0: Yeah, I do think they have more depth.
1: There's a lot of unknown there.
0: Like, if you're talking the best player, like you're saying, who's stirring the drink, I mean, I think I still go Ingram, I guess, over Garland. And if you're arguing Ingram versus
1: so
0: who's the Kings'
1: Ty
0: best
1: Lue,
0: player,
1: right? Yeah,
0: Zach LaVine. Yeah, I mean, Ty Lue. Yeah. Unfortunately, in every single one of these team scenarios, you're going to be like, all right,
1: I mean,
0: they have
1: the
0: coaching
1: coach.
0: Favor
1: yeah,
0: over the Kings.
1: Yeah.
0: But I don't know, man. I think that they are talented enough that they are still going to be threatening on like any given night.
1: Maybe it's just I wouldn't be afraid of them. They might actually
0: be
1: good, but they just don't really. And not that the Kings do elicit fear with Zach LaVine and Sabonis, but to me, there's some real like, hey, I just believe Zach LaVine can maybe give you a 50 piece more than, you know, than Brandon Ingram might destroy you. And, you know, I just, again, feel like Sabonis might be more of a bigger contributor to winning and tougher to deal with than those other two.
0: I could see it. The Clippers are obviously in a weird spot. I'll tell you, I'd rather have the future of the Kings than the future of the Clippers after everything that took place over there. But right now, looking at the Pacific Division, you know, I'll tell you, there are two more teams that we've got that I would be a little bit scared of to play in a postseason. So as we wrap up here, going to hear on the other side, what team do we actually think is the best in the Pacific Division? Is there a world where the Kings are flirting with this? Who knows? We'll talk about it on the other side here. Brendan Nunes, Chris Watkins filling in on Sactown Sports.
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10: 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Denzel Clark continues his rehab assignment in Las Vegas and hopes to be back in early September. 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

0: Brendan Nunez and Chris Watkins here filling in for the Drive Guys. Last segment here as we take you up until 6 p.m. Got our little quick one here. Chris, we were talking a little bit on the other side of the Pacific Division NBA teams and where we think they rank. We went through the Suns, the Clippers. Not too sure about those rosters, to be honest. The Kings are not much worse talent-wise. How they performed and how many games they'll win might be a different story.
1: Yeah.
0: But when we sit here, and I'll just go through quickly, the Lakers and the Warriors are the two remaining ones, right?
1: Both.
0: The Warriors, they didn't really do anything. They lost Quentin Post to a restricted free agent deal. Hey, 3 years, 30. They didn't want to pay it. They didn't want to pay it.
1: Don't blame them.
0: Pat Spencer went to Phoenix.
1: Oh.
0: Funnily enough, those guys kind of do matter to the Warriors. But they added Yaxel Lendenborg with the 11th pick. Georges Niang, if you remember, went over there. Brandon Williams, backup point guard, went over there as well. Dalen Terry, it looks like, signed an Exhibit 10. Right. But the Warriors didn't really do anything. You know what the Warriors are.
1: Yeah.
0: The Lakers are the ones that made a lot of changes. The Snowtime Lakers that we got now, right?
1: Crazy.
0: They lost out on LeBron, DeAndre Ayton, Rui Hachimura, Marcus Smart, Luke Kennard, and Jackson Hayes.
1: Like massive contributors.
0: That's a lot of players. That is one, two, three. That's six rotational players.
1: Yeah,
0: maybe Hayes was more so on the outside, but like.
1: But he would get in there. No, he would get in there. Yeah.
0: He would. Same with Kennard. Like, these are at least four guys you're seeing every single night, probably
1: five. Big playoff game, big playoff player for them.
0: Yeah, and then they're adding Walker Kessler would be the big one. Mm. Quentin Grimes got a good little payday, four years. Colin Sexton got a 2 year deal. Sandro
1: Mamushvili.
0: Thank you. I always struggle with this and just go Mamu. Yeah, exactly. He got a nice little payday for 4 years. Oh, Kevon Looney, Matisse Thybulle, Zaire Williams, Jaden Hardy, Cameron Carr. They added in the draft.
1: Yeah, people love him.
0: Warriors again. We know what they are. What to expect? Lakers. Are the Lakers better this year? Are they about the same? I mean, this is still the Luka Doncic, Austin Reeves show.
1: Yeah, I think it's going to be so tough. I mean, the Lakers offensively are going to be ridiculous. I think it's just a matter of like how well Walker Kessler can kind of anchor that defense, right? Like, I think they're just trying to replicate what Luka had when he went to the finals with Dallas. They're not really trying to break the wheel. I think they want Austin Reeves to be their Jalen Brunson and just kind of have Luka score everything and throw lobs to everything he doesn't shoot. And so it's going to be on their defense. Like, how serviceable can they get that defense? And that was really the question with the Mavericks for all those years. And I think that's really going to be where we land with the Lakers. I think it's why you see them sign guys like Matisse Thybulle, like Kevon Looney, guys who are just there to fill a role. And they really don't care about their offensive game at all, because either A, Luka is going to create it, or B, they don't really need to do anything on offense because Luka's got it. So, you know, I think the Lakers at least have an identity, or at least know what they're trying to lean into. I actually kind of think the Warriors are going to be in a really fascinating situation where they weren't very successful last year. They are incredibly still in. Like, Jimmy Butler is not going to start the season. And Kristaps Porzingis, who knows what his injury situation is on a week-to-week basis. So, to me, they're relying on so many random variables. And at the end of the day, like you said, the only thing we do know is that Steph Curry and Draymond Green are going to be out there, and they're going to do what those two do. But where those other guys fit around has really been the story of the Warriors these past 4 or 5 years. And they were pretty significant. Well, they're the inverse of the Suns. So four games above or below 500. I don't know why necessarily, I guess just better health luck, but they're a year older, all of them. I don't necessarily know why I would believe that the Warriors are going to figure it out.
0: If you went purple-colored glasses, that the Kings are going to flirt with the play-in, right? Which I think is within the realm of possibility.
1: Yes.
0: But it is also, I would say, the more optimistic outlook. Maybe not ceiling, right? But I think it's optimistic outlook. Mm-hmm. I think the Warriors could be in the play-in. They were last year.
1: Yeah, for
0: sure. I think the Suns could be in the play-in. They were last year. I think the Clippers could be in the play-in. They were last year. Like, last year, I didn't realize this. Three of the four play-in spots were taken by Pacific Division teams.
1: Wow.
0: And so I think the Kings,
1: why not?
0: Probably the bottom of this, but I'm not scared of the Clippers or the Suns in a play-in game.
1: Yeah, I think that's just it. You know, every season is and it's not quite like the NFL where, you know, you can fully reset, but every year does bring a brand new story, and I could see how if the Kings start right and gets the right kind of wind behind their sails, they could compete. I absolutely think they can compete for a play-in spot. It's not where I would bet them to end up, but I think if we're talking tiers, they're absolutely in that tier with all those other Pacific Division teams.
0: Pacific, not as good as you would tend to think from years prior. So that's our attempt at an optimistic outro here as the Kings add Ben Simmons earlier today. Thank you to Chris Biederman and Sean Cunningham for joining the show a little bit earlier. Thank you to Chris Watkins for filling in with myself, Brendan Nunes, here on The Drive, guys. That is going to do it for today. You will hear Whitey Gleason again on your airwaves tomorrow. Everybody have a great rest of your day here. Brendan Nunes, Chris Watkins on The Drive, guys.
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15: 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Phone number to join the show, 310-840-4910. You could call, you could text, 310-840-4910. We've gotten into a ton. We've still got a ton to get into. So buckle up, baby. Let's go for this ride. And if you want to hit me up on Twitter, you could do so at PatBoyle44. Or Instagram as well. You'd be surprised. I get a lot of Instagram DMs during the show. Either way, at PatBoyle44 on Instagram or on Twitter. One quick programming note. We've had two great guests already on the show. Ty Dunn back at 7 p.m. Eastern and Andrew Catalan, NFL CBS play-by-play guy, an hour ago. In 1 hour from now at 10 p.m. Eastern, we're going to talk to Mike Pereira, the main NFL rules analyst for Fox. You know, whenever you're watching the NFL game of the week on Fox with Burkhart and Brady, and they say, let's go to our rules analyst, Mike Pereira. Yeah, that Mike Pereira. He's going to join us in an hour. I can't wait to ask him about all about that Michigan debacle on Saturday night against Western Michigan, the clock, and a whole lot of other good stuff. So Mike Pereira, the rules analyst from Fox, going to join us 1 hour from now. 310-840-4910. We got plenty of baseball scoreboard updates to get you as well on a big Tuesday night across the major leagues. But we're kicking off hour number four with a little hot or cold, baby. Let's get to producer Brandon Combs. Get Combs in the mix for some hot or cold. What's up, Combsy? How you doing?
16: Man, I'm doing great, Pat. It was a good weekend of college football. It's been a, well, good Friday, Saturday, Sunday, and Monday of college football. And it's been a good night of baseball so far. So I love it. And, you know, plus I kicked your butt in our college football ATS. So had a great time.
15: You can't say you kicked my butt when you're two picks better through week one and the two picks that you got it because we were head to head on four of our 10. So the two picks that you beat me on, three and one.
16: Yeah.
15: Yes. Overall, you were 8-2. I was 6-4. The two picks that you beat me on, you got the line to move a full point in your favor from Thursday night to the time the games were played. One of those was absolutely critical in Florida State SMU. You took Florida State, which at the time was 3.5. Got down to 2.5. And yeah, congrats. They lose by a field goal, so they did cover that. And then the other one was Auburn-Baylor, which you got a miracle backdoor cover. And you're probably lucky that they went for two and didn't get it, because if that game went to overtime, well, the spread was 7.5 when we were talking about it. So either way, yeah, you know what? I'm just salty, Combs, that you basically, you're two picks better than me by like, what, 2 points?
16: Two things there. One, we're going to have former rules analyst or former vice president of NFL officiating and current rules analyst for Fox Sports on later on. Maybe you should ask him. One of your questions should be, hey, Mike, if the line moves after I make a play, should I get the new line or should I have to go with the line that was played when I played it? And second of all, the other thing is, the line moved in your one win as well in your favor. So, I mean, we could sit there and we could split hairs all you want, but it's always been the thing where when you play your play, that's the number you get. I don't get to call BetMGM and be like, hey, so I bet this at -3.5 and it just moved to -2.5. You think you could take that money and give me the -2.5 instead? They're going to laugh at me and hang up the phone, Pat. So take your losses, take it like a man, because you lost again the same way you do week after week after week on the list.
15: Okay, the list is one thing. When Monty, our video producer, gives you the list and you can cheat, days in advance because you know the topic. But what's the standings for Let's Go Streaking? Who's ahead of who in that when we've been, you know, picking baseball players to get a hit every day of the season? Who's got the better record there?
16: First of all, I'm coming for you. I'm right behind you. Your guy might screw me up a little bit here in Aaron Judge because I was, you know, foolish enough to think that a Yankee might get me to 10 straight. But hey, it is what it is. I'm right behind you. I'm not that far behind you now. I'm coming for you. And if you, oh God, don't lose. Don't let me bash you and going streaking. You better start picking. You better get hot right now, Pat Boyle. Because if I come all the way back, I think I was like 30 points down at one point. If I come all the way back to beat you, you might just want to take a night off. You might want to see if Randy Merkin wants to do the show for you or something. See if maybe they'll let me just do the show for you, because that way you don't have to hear what I'm going to have to say if I pass you on going streaking.
15: Okay. Well, we'll cross that bridge if and when we get there, but we won't. So you could save your stones and you can save all your attacks. And, you know, for now, you've got a two-game lead after week one.
16: Yeah.
15: Week one's in the books. I'd be careful. I'd be careful about waving the victory flag after week one.
16: I didn't wave a victory flag. I was just stating facts. The facts are I'm 2 games better than you. I kicked your butt this week. You were 1-3. I was 3-1.
15: How is that kicking my butt?
16: Would you rather, Monty, would you rather be 1-3 or would you rather be 3-1?
15: Just that's a complete, I'm, that's I'm a not complete, sure. It's yeah. a complete cherry pick stat. The overall record is what matters most. Okay. You're 8-2. I'm 6-4. Congrats. You have a 2-game lead.
16: Okay. Monty, would you rather be 8-2 or would you rather be 6-4?
17: 8-2.
16: Okay. All right. You can keep going if you want to, Pat. You want to go by winning percentage?
15: 1 week, Combs. Just know that. It's 1 week.
16: Monty, would you rather have an 800 winning percentage or a 600 winning percentage?
17: 800.
16: Okay. All right. Well, is anything else you want to throw out there, Pat?
15: Yeah, it's 1 week. It's 1 week. Congratulations. You got a better record after week one.
16: Hey. At least you can lift more than me.
15: That's right. That is right. That's the only comeback that you've been dealing to me, by the way. It's just, you know, gifts of smaller children working out and whatnot.
16: It's
15: so
16: the only argument I need, Sean.
15: Shut up. Let's get to hot or cold, please, before I kill you.
16: Let's get to hot or cold. Let's start here. Mike Norvell, who, you know, candidly, I spelt his name wrong 17 times in the rundown today, apparently, that Pat pointed out, should be out at FSU. Hot or cold, Pat?
15: Yeah, I don't know. You made him like French. You added an extra E at the end. But Norvelle. Either way, that's what I'm here for, man, to you know, fix all your mistakes. Hot. Mike Norvell should be out at FSU. And, you know, Combs, we did the good, the bad, and the indifferent earlier in the show, and you played the you had our guy Lee cue up the sound of Florida State fans fire Norvell calling for his job. They're down by 3 mm-hmm. points in the fourth quarter, and the fans are already calling for him to be fired. I mean, it's been a slippery slope, man. It has been a slippery slope for Mike Norvell. I mean, how could we forget the 1 year that this guy actually, well, he had 2 good years. 2022, they went 10-3 and they won the Cheez-It Bowl and finished the 10th ranked team in the country. And then the next year they go 13-0, and candidly, they got screwed. They got screwed by the injury that happened to their Jordan Travis with the broken leg. Because if he doesn't get hurt, they make the college football playoff. They go 13-0 and get left out. Was it the right decision? Probably. Is it? Can you still say they got screwed? Absolutely. They didn't lose a single freaking game. And since then, I mean, it's been a disaster for Mike Norvell in Florida State. 2 years ago, they go 2-10. And the only reason he didn't get fired is because they gave him a fresh contract extension of $84 million. So you're not going to give a coach an $84 million contract extension and then fire him 1 year later. Last year, they beat Bama to begin the season. And you're like, hey, Noles are back. Not quite. They finished 5-7. And what happened on Monday, last night, at home against SMU, all the power outage, you know, having to basically play this game like it was in the 1990s. You know, they couldn't use helmet communications. They're basically drawing up plays with a whiteboard on the sign. I thought SMU was the better team. And so you would think that levels the playing field. That gave Florida State as good of an advantage of anybody. You know, you got to be prepared for moments like this. And they still lose in a game where SMU commits four turnovers, misses a field goal, muffs a punt. I mean, Mike Norvell, terrible timeout management. I have no idea why he took the final timeout after the two-minute timeout. He could have saved himself 10, 15 seconds, could have bought them at least another play to get in a field goal range, and instead he botches that. They lose by a field goal, and I mean, it's just brutal. You know, he should be out, but even then, you know, we reevaluate what his buyout would be right now. It's over $50 million. So I think he's going to get every opportunity to save his job this season. But I mean, I just can't, this guy was on top of the mountain and he was the most sympathetic figure in college football a couple of years ago. And now he's getting booed and getting fire chants in week one when they're down by three in the fourth quarter to a ranked team. Yeah, tough. Tough sledding right now from Mike Norvell. He should be out at FSU. I'm hot, but I don't think he will be before the end of this season.
16: Yeah, I mean, it's hard to argue any of those points, but I wouldn't even take, like, even all those stats that go against him, all those numbers, everything that you just pointed out that goes against Mike Norvell at Florida State. I just look at the game last night, man, and everything that happened, all of the turnovers for SMU, all of the things that happened, and you can't win that football game, but your play calling. You have a third down in medium, and you run the ball in your own zone, deep in your own zone. That tells everybody in the stadium, hey, this is four down territory for us. And then you lay it up, and you're like, nah, we're going to kick a field goal here. We're down six. We're going to go ahead. We're just going to kick a field goal. Why did you run it on third down then? You were already in field goal range. What was the sense in running it on third down? What kind of play calling is that? You are a head coach, a play caller for a team in the ACC. You aren't playing in Division II football. You aren't coaching in you know, at any of these other, you know, Harvard, Yale. You're not coaching there. What are you doing? What kind of coward play calling is that? Mike Norvell does this time after time after time. I watched it every time I watch a Florida State game, I'm so disgusted with their play calling and their lack of guts when situations where you should be going for it. And that in its own is enough for me to say Mike Norvell should be out at Florida State, let alone all of the other things from him. It's gross. I don't know what Florida State's waiting for. I haven't looked. I don't know what the buyout is for Mike Norvell. Maybe it's hefty.
15: $50 million.
16: But I do know that Doak Stadium did its best imitation of Mike Norvell's career, and it went lights out.
15: The buyout again, if they fire him in season this year, $51 million. If they wait till the end of the year, $45 million. So it's not great either way. Combs, do you know who Florida State plays this Saturday?
16: I do not.
15: A rematch of their best win of the season last year. This time they are in Tuscaloosa to play Alabama. So,
16: oh God. Yeah.
15: Would you like to guess the spread on that? Because I don't even know it. But would you like to guess the spread? And then I'll tell you what it is.
16: I would say Alabama by 17 and a half.
15: I'm going to go even. Actually, that's a pretty good number. And the Alabama, you know, they beat East. That's actually a good number. I was going to go a little bit more. I'm going to exaggerate. I'll go Alabama 20 and a half. It is 15 and a half. You nearly nailed it.
16: Okay. Yeah, I'm going to take the over.
15: So they're more than a two-touchdown favorite. Yeah. Florida State also has to play Virginia, who's now in the top 25 after they steamrolled NC State. At number 24, Louisville, who looked damn good in that loss to Ole Miss. They're at number seven, Miami. They play five ranked teams in their first seven games of the season.
16: Pat, I look at that game yesterday, and I mean, maybe you saw it differently than I did. The only reason that's a three-point game yesterday is because of how undisciplined SMU was yesterday. It had nothing to do with Florida State being good or Florida State hanging in there. SMU allowed them to hang in there. I think Alabama wins this game by 30. So I'll play the over. I might even walk it up to 20.
15: Yeah, I mean, think about it. They're at home with the technology malfunction. I mean, who knows what team that actually benefited? I would say Florida State, because SMU looked like, you know, all these uncharacteristic sloppy mistakes. Four turnovers, two of them in the red zone. They still outgained Florida State. I mean, Florida State gave up nearly 600 yards of offense. Kevin Jennings had 430 passing yards. I mean, my God. Now, Florida State ran the ball well, but can you expect them to run the ball well next week on the road at Bama? Yeah, that might be a bloodbath. That might be a big bloodbath. All right, what do you got next?
16: I don't think you're going to get over 5.5 wins for Florida State this year. I really don't. I thought that the line was low, but now I know why it was at 5.5. That's insane. All right, let's go to this one. Let's go to your neck of the woods. I picked him tonight and going streaking. I'm hopeful that he gets one more at bat here. And
15: he is going to get one more at bat. He's going to bat. Yeah, he's going to bat this inning.
16: Okay. Well, I'm hopeful he finds a way to get the ball into the outfield and then find some grass. But Aaron Judge coming back to the Yankees lineup ensures this team will rep the AL in the World Series. Hot or cold?
15: Hot. Hot. Not only is it Aaron Judge coming back to the Yankees lineup, it's been in recent weeks Cody Bellinger's return to the Yankees lineup, and it's been a pitching staff that is getting almost fully healthy. We'll see what Clark Schmidt is able to do, but I mean, for the wild card series, which is looking increasingly like it's going to be Yankees Sox for the second straight year, the three-man rotation of Cam Schlittler, Gerrit Cole, and Max Fried is all but locked and loaded. And so, yes, this Yankees lineup has been utterly atrocious with Aaron Judge out of the lineup. We know how valuable he is. I mean, it goes without saying. We know how amazing he is. So this lineup tonight, it still needs some work, but this is probably close to what you'll see, depending on if it's a lefty or a righty facing the Yankees, where it's Ben Rice, who is slowed down as the year has gone on, but still he's got 36 bombs and 88 ribbies and a top 10 OPS in baseball. Bellinger, who is having another really damn good year. Judge, Luis Garcia, Spencer Jones, Chaz Chisholm, George Lombard, and then the two anchors at the bottom in McMahon and Austin Wells. But that top half of the lineup, you throw Judge into it, and I do believe the Yankees have the best lineup in the American League. I think they've got the best three-man rotation in the American League. And Tampa Bay be damned. Whoever wins the West, whether it's the Astros or the Rangers, be damned. The Central, please, come on. Every year I thought, look out for this team, the White Sox, hey, the Twins, hey, the Guardians, they're going to give the Yankees some trouble. The Yankees own the AL Central, so it just comes down to if they get past Boston, I think the Yankees go into the World Series. And yes, the return of the captain, number 99, Aaron Judge, does ensure, in my opinion, that the Yankees will rep the American League in the World Series.
16: Yeah, that's where it's at for me, right? Like, it's that Yankees-Red Sox wild card matchup. The 2 out of 3, it's probably going to be played at Yankee Stadium. It's like, you get past that, and it's almost smooth sailing, right? Because the Yankees are one of only five teams in the American League that have a positive run differential. That's insanely gross. The American League is not very good this year. And I really do think that the Yankees are the cream of the crop when it comes to the American League. No disrespect to the Tampa Bay Rays. They've done an outstanding job all season long, finding ways to win games. I think their run differential is less than 50, if I'm not mistaken. Like, they do not have a great run differential, but they still find ways to win games. They win close ball games, and they're always in it. So the Tampa Bay Rays could absolutely positively find a way to win a series against the Yankees. That being said, so could the Chicago White Sox, because this is just a team that's just young enough and just doesn't understand that they're not supposed to be this good, and they don't let anybody tell them that they're not supposed to be this good. So they could be a dangerous team too. The only thing that I look at when I see, you know, the Yankees and when I see the American League, the only thing that worries me is the pitching of the New York Yankees. And I'll give you
18: the bullpen. Schindler.
16: Well, it's even the starting rotation, because I'm still like, Gerrit Cole doesn't put fear in anybody's heart. He just doesn't. And past Cam Schindler, it's not like you're going to tell me, you're going to sit here and tell me, look me in the eyes and tell me that past Cam Schindler, you have 100% confidence in Gerrit Cole going into a game in October. You have 100% confidence in anybody other than Cam Schindler, because I'll give you that one. I love the kid. You were completely spot on about this kid preseason, talking about him winning the Cy Young and how good he was going to be, because he's been everything that you advertised him to be. Is the pitching going to be the Achilles heel for this team?
18: No, I disagree. And by the way, Combs, bad news. Don't know why Aaron Judge came out of the lineup, but he is out of the lineup, no. And Helio Ramos just hit a 3-run bomb in his first at bat for Aaron Judge. Before
16: does that
18: I
16: count, do I get a pinch hitter since it's in the same spot? Do I get that to continue my streak? It's the same guy. God.
18: So I didn't even realize this until I saw Ramos at the plate, and I was like, what the hell is happening? And now I'm seeing here, I didn't see this before the game. You know, we're in the middle of the show. Jorge Castillo, who's an ESPN baseball reporter, tweeted, Aaron Judge will not play the entire game tonight and will have one of the next two nights off, per Aaron Boone. Boone said Judge has been asymptomatic for weeks, but they're going to build him back up carefully. And so he got 3 at-bats. He doesn't get his fourth.
16: I wish I would have known that.
18: And
16: Helio Ramos never went with him.
18: And Helio Ramos cranks a 3-run shot in his first at bat for Judge. And my guy Bellinger double off a lefty the at bat before that. That's brutal.
16: That's just what I wanted too. I wanted to see him get up against this bullpen, and that's heartbreaking. All right, well, whatever.
18: I'm sorry, man. You know, I do give you a lot of crap, and I could definitely rain on your parade right now, which, well, I guess I could kick you while you're down, because you had a streak of 9 in a row going for 10 in a row, and you picked Aaron Judge in his first night back. And again, I didn't even realize this, because this was reported right as we were about to get on the air that he wasn't going to play the entire game tonight. But, I mean, even if you said Judge is getting 3 at-bats, you'd probably feel pretty confident he was going to get a hit in one of them. But, and then the way it happens, he gets taken out. And they're basically doing load management, and Helio Ramos cranks one, Oppo Taco. Sorry, dude. That's brutal.
16: Bad beat.
18: Yeah, that is brutal. So the Yankees will continue managing Judge's workload. That's according to Disha Thosar, who covers Major League Baseball for Fox Sports, used to be part of the New York Daily News. So know that going forward, that there might be some nights and games where Judge does not get where Judge gets taken out.
16: Never picking him again. Never picking him again.
18: Well, the Yanks just opened it up against the Rockies 5-1. Bellinger gets my streak on to the next day, but that's a tough one. Right as you ask if Aaron Judge is going to get the Yankees to the World Series, and then he gets taken out because of load management.
16: Red Sox in two.
18: If there's one thing I'm not worried about, it is the rotation. Yeah, look, has Gerrit Cole had some clunkers in the postseason in years past? Sure, he has. A lot of the great pitchers have. A lot of the Hall of Fame pitchers have. So I'd be confident in him. I'd be confident in Max Fried, who shut the Red Sox down last year, and I'd sure as hell be confident in Cam Schindler, who dominated the Sox. For me, it's the Yankees' bullpen. It's David Bednar, as the closer. And then it is it's the Yankees' bottom of the lineup and their ability to hit with runners in scoring position. That's what's cost them in the playoffs the last several years. It's the clutch hitting and it's the back end of the bullpen. But I'm not worried about their starting rotation. 310-840-4910. When we come back, my top five takeaways to week one in college football. And we'll get some hot or cold mixed back in as well. 310-840-4910. That was producer Brandon Combs. A little salt in the wound. I'm Pat Boyle. 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
15: 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If you get in an injury, just call Gingery. Some good news from Vegas. Ashton Gentry's ankle injury is still being evaluated for his return for the first game of the year, but the team is optimistic he will be available to play. Some thought it might be season-ending back in training camp, but the news is bright for the Vegas running back. As for tight end Carter Runyon and defensive end Kieron Crawford, they have both been put on injured reserve.
16: Hi, I'm Justin Gingery. 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
17: When you-

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1: 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I'm Pat Boyle. Phone number to join the show, 310-840-4910. You can call, you can text 310-840-4910. You can also hit me up on Twitter or on Instagram, both at PatBoyle44. We've got a bunch of scoreboard updates to give you. We gave you the Yankees one right before break because we were talking about Aaron Judge's return to the lineup tonight for the first time since May 31st. And producer Brandon Combs had him in Let's Go Streaking. And unbeknownst to me and Combs, this was reported right around 5:30 p.m. Eastern time that Judge was not going to play the whole game. And sure enough, he was replaced after the seventh inning by Helio Ramos, who the Yankees got at the trade deadline. He then cranks a three-run home run in place of Judge in the lineup. Judge goes 0-for. Combs' streak at 9 comes to an end. And there you go. The Yankees do lead the Rockies, though, 5-1. My guy Cody Bellinger got a hit, so I'm streaking to 4. And I think just about everybody else's picks are in games that have not happened yet. But we'll get you a Let's Go Streaking update. We'll get you plenty of baseball scoreboard updates as well. The big NFL news of the day in the last couple hours, Baker Mayfield, 3-year contract extension. Officially finalized, 3 years, $165 million, which, I mean, look, congrats. GM Jason Light finally woke the hell up. Damage control after the way this preseason started with Vita Vea requesting a trade and Baker saying, hey, I ain't talking once training camp begins. Well, they got Vita Vea locked down, and now they get Baker locked down. I still think the Bucks are going to miss out on the playoffs this year. We'll hit all of our NFC playoff predictions tomorrow when we'll make them official, but I think it's that Buccaneers defense that's going to let them down. 310-840-4910. All right, we've had a lot of college football already today, coming off of a wild week one, but I'm going to give you my top five takeaways to week one in college football right now. And number one, starting with a Notre Dame. As a Notre Dame fan, I got my Play Like a Champion Today shirt on. I was nervous as all hell on Sunday night. I got to be honest. When Notre Dame goes into the halftime break, barely leading Wisconsin, Luke Fickell's Badgers. Notre Dame's offense kind of stuck in neutral at the halftime break. They only led 13-10, and the way they came out of the gate, too. I mean, my God, you couldn't have been more sloppy. CJ Carr gets strip sacked. They're lucky to jump on it, and then they get their punt blocked. And Wisconsin has the as short of a field imaginable, and they go up 3-0. Notre Dame then picks it up. They score a field goal. Then they get lucky. Which, by the way, there was another call that after the Michigan thing happened and what happened with SMU and Florida State last night, this kind of fell under the radar. But the fact that Notre Dame got the call in their favor of that fumbled kickoff where their player jumps on it and he does not have control until after his toe gets out of bounds, I thought Notre Dame caught a big break there. I mean, they could have been losing at the half if not for that. But they score an easy touchdown with short field position, and then they kind of didn't do anything for the entire second quarter. They didn't really do anything. So they're up 13-10 at the half. The run game had less than 2 yards per carry. And I'm texting with producer Brandon Combs. I'm like, dude, this offense looks like it stinks. And Combs is like, yeah, it's because they're replacing two NFL running backs. They say, yeah, no bleep. Still think it would be better than that. And then in the second half, they picked it up and they blew Wisconsin out of the water. They scored on every single drive that they had the football. Every single drive. Including one on defense. In the second half, Notre Dame's offense, 9 plays, 70 yards, touchdown. Then pick 6, touchdown. Then 8 plays, 75 yards, touchdown. And then 12 plays, 88 yards, touchdown. 3-for-3, 28 points because of the pick 6. I mean, they were unblemished. And I hope that that's the Notre Dame I see the rest of the season. Because my God, after, again, looking not all that great in the first half, CJ Carr turned it on, threw for over 230 yards, The run game got going. Notre Dame pretty good with their discipline. You know, not too many bad penalties. They didn't turn the football over, but they were sloppy in the first, sloppy in the first half. And now they get to continue to shake some rust off against Rice. I mean, they don't really have another game where they should be tested for another month. And I know, trust me, I know that's been the death blow the last couple of years to Notre Dame football. Oh, lost to Northern Illinois. Oh, lost to Marshall. They better steamroll Rice by 50 points. They better destroy Michigan State. They better comfortably beat Purdue. They better comfortably beat Belichick in North Carolina. They better destroy Stanford. Again, they don't play a ranked team until October 17th when they play BYU on the road. That's going to be a big test. The biggest game of the year is at home against Miami, November 7th. Miami looks freaking good, man. Might have lost Carson Beck and Maui Noah and Reuben Bain and a bunch of NFL players, but Malik, we'll get to them in just a second. That game, and then at home against number 17 SMU, who made a bunch of mistakes and still beat Florida State. So the back half of the year is going to be some tests for Notre Dame, but the Irish, I mean, they better cakewalk their way to 6-0 before they have to play BYU on the road in a couple of weeks. All right, number two, Dan Lanning feeling the pressure already. I mean, Oregon needed the final 8 minutes in a big play to put away unranked Boise State. And they didn't look like a team that's the number two team in the country. And Dante Moore didn't look like a guy that is in the running to be the number one overall pick in the NFL draft. I mean, they got out of the game. They didn't even score a point in the first quarter. They turned it over on downs. They get some chunk plays, but then, you know, going in reverse, penalties cost them. They turned it over on downs a lot. We know Dan Lanning, right? I mean, he's a riverboat gambler. He'll go for it. They better be much better on fourth down going forward, if that's the case. You know, again, the line on this, not that that really ever matters, but just for reference, I mean, Oregon was a 24.5-point favorite. They were tied with 8 minutes to go. Now, give Boise State credit. Maybe they're going to be a lot better than I thought they were, or that I thought a lot of people thought they would be. But, you know, you look at the box score, Dante Moore, he had 378 yards, 3 touchdowns. It looks all good and fine and dandy. But if, and I know it's week one, but if that's the caliber of play, if that's the standard for Oregon, oh, I don't know. They got to go on the road to Pasadena and play USC in just a couple of weeks. That could be what trips them up. They got to go on the road this year to play Ohio State in Columbus. You know, we've seen some phenomenal games between those two teams over the last couple of years. You know, including, what was it? 2 years ago, right? Because they didn't play him last year. 2 years ago when they went and they beat Ohio State in the final play of the game. And that was when Dillon Gabriel was playing quarterback, or one of the final plays of the game. They hit the go-ahead field goal. But the way Oregon looked in week one, might want to readjust your expectations just a bit. And again, if I'm Lincoln Riley and the USC Trojans, I feel pretty good about playing Oregon at the Rose Bowl in a couple of weeks from now. Number three, Malachi Toney. This kid still has 2 years left of college football. I mean, my God, he could become one of the all-time great college football players and win the Heisman this year. Because I get it was Stanford, but my God, did this kid put on a freaking show on Friday night. Malachi Toney, 12 catches, 234 yards, and 3 touchdowns. Darian Mensah, their new quarterback who came in from Duke, he might have gotten most of the headlines because he threw for 401 yards and 5 touchdowns. But, man, Malachi Toney, this kid is special. Last year as an 18-year-old true freshman, he was one of the best players in the country. Again, he still has all of this year, and he has to play next year before declaring for the NFL draft. So, again, might be one of the best college football players of all time by the time his career is said and done. He could win the Heisman this year. He'd be the first receiver since, I'm blanking on his name. Is it Smitty? Was it Devontae Smith? It was Devontae Smith in 2020. He could be the first receiver since Devontae Smith to win the Heisman. Again, it was Stanford. But holy crap, Malachi Toney looked like an absolute beast. All right, number four. Dabo Swinney ain't making it the full season. I mean, Clemson should already be preparing to cut their losses. I thought they were going to get beat handily by LSU. I didn't think they were going to get beat by 40. You know, again, Dabo getting testy after the game with a reporter who asked, do you regret your offseason roster construction? And then he goes on the defense. He said, oh, that's not fair to ask. That's not fair to ask. You know, you should be asking me that after a full 12-game season. You ever play football? You got 12 games. Hey, Dabo. I mean, I get it, right? You want to keep your pride. You don't want to basically give up on the season after week one, but come on. His quarterback stinks. Christopher Vezina stinks. Their run game was they couldn't run the football to save their lives. They had 4 carries of 8 yards or more, and they still only had 40 yards rushing as a team. 4 carries of 8 yards or more. That's at least 32 yards right there on 4 carries. The other 22 carries netted less than 6 yards. I mean, just running into the line of scrimmage. And they couldn't stop a nosebleed. You know, a lot of people say, hey, Dabo Swinney doubled his players from the transfer portal this year. Yeah, 11 from 5 a season ago. You know how many players LSU and Lane Kiffin got out of the transfer portal? 46. It wasn't even a contest. They didn't even deserve to be on the same field as them. And the ACC, yeah, it ain't there ain't elite teams from top to bottom, but there's some damn good teams. Clemson's lucky the only ranked team they have to play right now on their schedule is Miami. But they just got beat by 40 against LSU. They might lose to Belichick in North Carolina. They might lose to Mike Norvell in Florida State. 6 wins. Is that going to keep Dabo Swinney's job? Is he going to win more than 6 games? It's going to be another long year, man. Another long, long, long, long, long year. All right, we got to take a break. I got 2 more takeaways on the Michigan debacle on Saturday night, which, again, we're going to ask a lot of questions to Mike Pereira coming up at the top of the hour, the Fox Rules analyst, guy that you see on your TV set every single Sunday for the next 4 months. And also, turn it back to Sunday night. Ole Miss, they got themselves a hero. And it wasn't a fluke what he did last year. So we'll hit on some more college football when we return. Get you some baseball scores and some updates as well from the U.S. Open. It's going to be a long night in New York City. But we're hanging out with you. Don't go anywhere. I'm Pat Boyle. BetMGM Tonight rolls on next on Westwood One Sports.
0: It's NFL opening week. The stars are coming out to play. Matthew Stafford, Christian McCaffrey, Miles Garrett, Fred Warner. Your home for the NFL all season long. Hey, I wanna be a rock star. Westwood One Sports.
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0: Welcome on back. BetMGM tonight, Westwood One Sports. I'm Pat Boyle, phone number to join the show, 310-840-4910. Got Mike Pereira coming up here in 10 minutes. Fox NFL rules analyst, the former VP of officiating for the National Football League. We're going to ask him about this Michigan debacle from Saturday, and also because Mike is going to be on our TV sets every single Sunday for the next 4 months. I'm going to ask him, what's a typical Sunday look like for him? And I guess some of the probably the most frequently asked questions he gets as, you know, look, we all call them sometimes, right? When our team gets a call that goes against them, when we got to hear from what I like to say, oh, I got to hear from these rules nerds now. I got to hear from Terry McCall or Mike Pereira. But if they come on and then they, you know, basically you see in the replay booth and your team's playing and you're hoping that the call gets overturned, and Mike Pereira's like, yeah, I think this one's going to get overturned. And you're like, yeah, Mike. Yeah, I'm with Mike. So they could be our best friend. They could be our worst enemy, the rules analysts, a position that has obviously become pretty integral to our broadcast, whether you like it or not. So we'll talk with Mike Pereira in 10 minutes, 310-840-4910. You can hit me up on Twitter as well at PatBoyle44, but I have some takeaways still to finish off from this weekend. Wild week one in college football. And that is Michigan fans storming the field. You should be embarrassed of yourselves. After the all-time clock debacle, where, again, it looked like when we first initially watched it, if you watched the game on Saturday for the couple hours after the game ended, it looked like Michigan had a game rigged for them to win, or at least rigged for them to have another crack at a Hail Mary. That's the one thing that I think is getting lost in translation. You know, the MAC and Western Michigan basically protesting the game, saying that they should be recognized as the winner. How about just don't give up a Hail Mary? Don't give up a Hail Mary touchdown. I mean, it's a play that like should have 1% success rate if you know how to defend it properly. And Western Michigan, they had two chances. They defended it properly the first time, god awful the second time. Like, defend the Hail Mary, and you win the game. And we don't have to worry about this, about an extra second being put on the clock. But then again, should there have been an extra second put on the clock? Because it looked like from the naked eye, it looked like when we watched it for the first time, or you saw it on social media, and the ball hits the ground with 0 seconds. It looks like the game is over, and Western Michigan pulls off an Appalachian State-sized victory against Michigan at the Big House in week one. History repeating itself 20 years later. But then, I mean, look, once they go to the great lengths, NBC and the Big Ten and on social media, oh, here was what it sounded like and looked like for the command center, the replay center, when the Western Michigan player leaps in the air, his foot was out of bounds in the back of the end zone. So as soon as he touches it, it's a dead ball. That's why there was a second left. It felt slimy in the moment. It felt like Western Michigan got cheated. And so Michigan wins the game. Congratulations. I think they're going to be mediocre. I said it before the season started, and I had a bunch of people call me all kinds of names on social media. I don't know what I'm talking about. I'm a Notre Dame fanboy. I'm an idiot. And I said, my expectations aren't high. I think 8 wins, 9 wins is the ceiling for Michigan. And then you basically lose to Western Michigan week one at home. Who's laughing now? But the only people worse than that, again, are then the fans that storm the field for beating Western Michigan on a walk-off Hail Mary on a game that you should have lost. Michigan fans, how far have you fallen? Pathetic. Embarrassing. The people that storm the field, you should have your fan card taken away. You shouldn't be allowed to attend a college football game for the rest of your life. Just brutally embarrassing. An utter embarrassment, really. I mean, there's no other way to say it. The fans, and for those of you that think that Michigan is going to somehow bounce back, that this was just a blip, that they played horrible, and they're just going to roll after this, that they're going to be good, that they're going to be a top 10 team, that Bryce Underwood is magically going to learn how to throw the football. Got another thing coming. You got another thing coming. Because when Michigan does lose that game to App State, to start the year in 2007. You know what happened next week? They lost by 30 points to Oregon, and they finished 8-4 and then won a bowl game. Might be similar, or history repeating itself this year for the Wolverines. Mike Pereira joins us next. I'm Pat Boyle. This is BetMGM
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1: 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Final hour, phone lines are open, 310-840-4910. Amongst reacting to a wild, chaotic, chaos-filled week one of college football, we've also been making all of our predictions for the 2026 NFL season. Tonight, we hit all of the AFC, the division winners, the playoff teams, our favorite prop, whether it's for a player or a team, in each of the AFC divisions. Tomorrow night, Brad and I will hit the NFC, and we will pick our entire playoff field, our Super Bowl match, our Super Bowl matchup, our Super Bowl champion, our MVP, and all of our awards. So, and then we've got Patriots Seahawks just past 8 p.m. Eastern tomorrow night. So 24 hours from now, we'll be in the third quarter. It'll be magical. It'll be amazing. We'll have another game on Thursday that we'll be on the air live for. We'll be reacting to, breaking down, previewing Rams Niners from Melbourne. It's going to be super weird. It's going to be nighttime for all of us. It'll be in the morning in Australia a day later. But the NFL is back, baby. This is the best time of the year. So any of your predictions on the NFL for this year, awards, playoff teams, what have you, and any reactions you have to college football week one, we'll take them at 310-840-4910. You can call, you can text, 310-840-4910. You can also hit me up on Twitter or on Instagram at PatBoyle44. All right, in probably just a couple of minutes from now, we're going to chat with Mike Pereira, the current rules analyst for Fox Sports, the former vice president of officiating in the NFL. We're expecting Mike to join us on video. So in just a couple of minutes from now, we will chat with him. We'll ask Mike from his expertise to walk us through what happened at the end of Michigan, Western Michigan, in case you haven't heard it yet, in case you haven't seen it yet. Some of you might have seen somebody explain it, and you still have no clue what the hell happened. But we'll get Mike's expertise opinion in just a couple of minutes, what a typical Sunday looks like for him, the rule changes in the NFL this year regarding, you know, the NFL trying to get rid of the hip drop tackle, the horse collar tackle, a couple other things. And if a player commits three of those infractions, they get an automatic one-game suspension. That was big news a couple of weeks ago. And some of the other frequently asked questions that Mike gets asked. Coming up after that, Combs and I were going head-to-head in college football picks all season long. Combs and I also going head-to-head on our NFL picks all season long, so we will get to those coming up shortly as well. And again, the phone number to join the show is 310-840-4910, so we'll get to your phone calls and your texts here in just a bit. But we are being joined now live by Mike Pereira. Again, the current rules analyst for Fox Sports. You see him every single Sunday on your TV sets. You're going to see him every single Sunday for the next 4 months. He's the former VP of officiating in the NFL. And he joins me, Pat Boyle, right here on BetMGM Tonight. Mike, how you doing, man? Thanks so much for joining us. We got you loud and clear.
2: Okay,
1: and
2: good. I found you in spam. That's why I'm a little bit late. You know, I guess I got a lot of things that go to spam. A lot of people don't like me, so right into spam.
1: Yeah, well, I was gonna make a self-deprecating joke and say a lot of people say they find us in spam. So, but it's good to have you either way. And hey, Mike, football season is back, man. And before the NFL season even kicks off, we've got controversy. We've got people, I'm sure, blowing up your phone asking you to explain what the heck happened here on Saturday. So I know it's a couple days since. I know a lot of it has been put on social media with a lot of folks trying to explain it. But I mean, you're in the position of most expertise out of 99.9% of folks. So can you walk us through what happened at the end of the Michigan-Western Michigan game and explain how the Wolverines got 1 second back on the clock and another crack at a Hail Mary, which they then score a touchdown on to win the game? Isn't the clock in the stadium the official clock? What happened on Saturday night in Ann Arbor?
2: There is no question that the clock in the stadium is the official clock. Okay, that is for certain. What happened, and this would have never happened before we ended up with central replay, by the way, when all decisions would have been made just looking, at what's on the television shot at the stadium. But here's the deal. There's one clock, but there's a lot of different cameras. So the clock is embedded into certain cameras, and not all of them, though. So if you look at the shot that was shown on television, the one that Terry McCauley, I think, explained perfectly, there is no question that the ball was still in the air before it was touched by number 18, I think it is. As Terry explained, he jumped from out of bounds, so the ball's dead as soon as he touches the ball. So clear to everybody, including me, who went, wow. And then I went, wow again, when I heard that they were putting 1 second back on the clock. But if you look at what the Big Ten Replay Center did, they really did everything right based on the camera shot that they had. There was showing 1 second on the clock, barely. By the way, we're talking about 2/100ths of a second here.
1: Yeah.
2: But it did show at that. But the interesting aspect of it is the NBC camera had a shot that was showing, had some other graphics on it. The shot from inside the command center was called the clean feed, no graphics. Could the graphics delay the feed a little bit? That's a possibility. Nobody's going to really know. Nobody's going to understand. It was the 1 o'clock, but which feed, which camera feed was the proper shot? And so I think we could argue that for days. But what we can't argue, I really don't believe, is that there's a protocol should this happen. And the protocol is actually very simple. If there is a discrepancy when it comes to the clock at the end of a game or the end of a half, you use the television footage. What's the rationale? Mm. Because you want to use the footage that the whole world sees. You don't want to open up the conspiracy theory by saying, okay, we're going to use a piece of video that the general public didn't see, but we think it's the right call. So everybody's going to be like, well, what did they see? How did they arrive at it? Now, kudos to the Big Ten. They put out, the footage and showed what they were saying. But it's kind of one of those where I don't think that we have a clear answer on whose feed was the right feed. The only thing we can focus on, in my opinion, is the protocol issue, which now is what has the Mid-American Conference upset, that if you followed the protocol and just went to that live television footage that they saw, you clearly would not have extended the game and put 1 second back on the clock. I mean, we probably won't see this happen. I don't know. How old am I? 76 now? I haven't seen it in 76 years where 2/100ths of a second, leads to a big controversy here, but it's been fascinating. And I think too, probably it's the networks are all looking at this right now and saying, how can we make sure we are as accurate as possible? And whether it's the Hawkeye system or whatever's being used in a replay center, how can we make sure that we are synced exactly to the television shot so that it doesn't happen again. But, you know, 2/100ths of a second cost a team a win and started the season off with a pot full of controversy, that's for sure.
1: Oh, yeah. Talking to Mike Pereira here on BetMGM tonight, Westwood One Sports. He's the current rules analyst for Fox Sports. You'll see him every single Sunday on your TV set for the next 4 months. So you mentioned the protocol, Mike. Would the NFL have ruled this differently? If the exact same play on the field happened, will the NFL go off the TV footage? Would this have gone the way of Western Michigan if this was an NFL game?
2: Well, no. It wouldn't have. And I would say that, you know, just from the standpoint of the replay rule in the NFL, okay, if it were to go to replay, replay in the NFL can only put 2 seconds back on the clock. They can't put 1 second back on the clock. So you take replay out of it. Now, the officials could, if they thought and they discussed it among themselves, and maybe a little whisper came in their ear from upstairs somewhere that says, there is 1 second left. Maybe then they could do it from the field, but you're not going to have that syncing problem with the NFL because it's really all one system. There's not two systems. And so I don't, we asked that question today. Could this happen to the NFL? And the answer really kind of came out resoundingly, no, it couldn't have happened. So it's just one of those things that I think two things have to happen, right? I mean, I think you have to make sure that both the replay system monitors and the television monitors and feeds are exactly the same. And so there's only one feed, one clock. And then if there's a discrepancy, then you leave it on the field and you go with what the television network show, what Terry McCauley described. Game over at that point, Michigan, Central Michigan, Western Michigan wins.
1: Yeah. Mike, are you in favor? You mentioned 2/100ths of a second is essentially what we were talking about. Not 1/100ths of a second, but are you in favor of 1/10ths of a second officially being counted on the game clock when it's under 60 seconds in each quarter? We do this in the NBA, right? Mm. I mean, we've seen NBA games with 1/10th of a second left and an inbound for a tip in or something. Are you in favor of 1/10ths of a second officially being counted for college football and NFL games?
2: Well, I mean, I don't know. I haven't been, for one thing, you know, there's so many levels of college football down to the lowest of levels. Could they, you know, money-wise get the clocks that are calibrated to 1/10ths of the second? Would it have solved what we've had happen here? I don't think so. Look, I'm not opposed to it. I think it would make fans feel a little bit better if they actually saw it ticking down from 0.45 down. But I really don't have strong feelings about that one way or the other.
1: Mm, unless it becomes maybe a controversy for an NFL game this year and then we're having the same conversation.
2: But it was either going to still say 0 or 1. So it's true. Just how you look at the clock. When it hits 0, it's 0. And so it's crazy.
1: Gotcha. Hey, Mike, I just, want to ask you a typical question. What is a typical Sunday like for you? Because you can get pulled into any of the Fox broadcasts that are going on in any one NFL window, right? So are you kind of basically just like most of us Americans? You got 3 or 4 screens on all at once watching football, and then you get summoned into a broadcast to talk about what the call could be or why a call was ruled a certain way. So you got to be locked in for like 7 straight hours, right? I mean, Scott Hansen thinks he has a tough job, Mike.
2: 7 straight hours. I start on Friday night. So we have one college game on Fox on Friday night. So I have that one. This Saturday, I have 9 games on Saturday that I have to watch. 3 games at the 9 a.m. kickoff out west. 3 games at the 12:30 kickoff. And 3 games at the 4:30 kickoff. So I've got 9 games, and then I turn around and come back the next day, and I have 4 games at 10 o'clock, the 10 o'clock kickoff, and then, oh my God, my day gets so much easier because I only have 1 late game. But I am so blown out. I'm blown out by the end of Sunday. But I have the best job in the world. I mean, I'm sitting there watching football games, and I've gotten pretty adept at watching all the games at once and knowing where the problem might be. And I have all the equipment that I can run back from play from any game. And I've got good producers that are on site in the trucks that let me know, you know, if they might need me for something. And then I got about three other people in the studios with me that are watching too. So they alert me. So it's intense, especially when you're on one and then something else happens, and maybe it was the A game or the B crew, and then you're on a lower game and you try to get to the, it's 17 years now for me. So I ought to be getting used to it by now.
1: Oh yeah. We're talking to Mike Pereira here on BetMGM tonight. Westwood One Sports, the former vice president of officiating in the NFL, is the current rules analyst for Fox Sports. And yes, I forget, for every Friday night, every Saturday, and every Sunday, Mike. So I'm mostly being serious here, but what if you have to go to the bathroom? I mean, how do you handle that?
2: Well, that was really a problem. My first week with Fox. So we're back in 2010, and that was only NFL games. We didn't have college at that point. But I was worried about, you know, having, you know, four games on the early kickoffs, and I was actually worried about what happens if I did have to go. And so I made it through the first week great. All was great. I didn't make it through the second week. And so a commercial break came, and I did a sprint to the restrooms, figuring the quicker I could get back to the, told the producers in the truck that Mike was away for a second. I'd only been at the Fox studios once. So I raced into the toilet and raced into the stall. Didn't take me long to realize I was in the wrong bathroom. So now in my second week, I'm going to get probably fired for being in the wrong bathroom, in the women's bathroom. And I raced out of there, but I finally figured out that you just, if you got to, you got to, you know that. So you just tell them Mike's going to be gone for about 5 minutes, and hopefully nothing happens during that time.
1: That's incredible. That's a great story. And obviously you didn't get fired, and here you are, you know, 16 years later, still crushing it.
2: I also don't know who the girl was that walked into the bathroom when that happened. So never found out who she was.
1: Well, that's good. That's good. And hey, look, I mean, accidents and emergencies happen. And I'm sure that, like you said, as much people are laughing about it now as you are all those years ago. What about when you're in the stadium with Burkhardt and Brady? Is that only for the playoffs, Mike? Or are you in a stadium with them most Sundays throughout the year? I can't imagine that you are, right?
2: You know, when Tom first came on board, that was the point that we decided that, okay, we're going to have a rules analyst go with the crew. And I had come off of back surgery and so was struggling a bit. And so we decided at that point that Blandino and I would split it. So we'd be with him, we'd be with that crew, one of us, the whole time. And then the next year, you know, my back was okay, but travel became a little bit of an issue. So I said, Dean, you take those guys, you take them all, and I'll stay in the studios and do all the games. So that's where we are now. Dean goes with the A crew to all of their games. I mean, I think there's one I might go to because it's kind of a hometown game for me. I'm in Sacramento. It's a 49er game in Santa Clara. But other than that, no, Dean is with them all the time.
1: Okay, gotcha. Gotcha. Talking to Mike Pereira here. I'm BetMGM tonight, Westwood One Sports. Mike, what do you think of the rule change in the NFL this year about some of the infractions that they're trying to get rid of in the game? You know, out of the following five things: hip drop tackle, horse collar tackle, launching, hits on defenseless players, and blindside blocks. Three of those by a player results in an automatic one-game suspension. You think this is a good idea by the NFL? More importantly, do you believe they will be strict in upholding it?
2: Well, I think it just depends on the discipline part. That's the one to me, the discipline part. And quite frankly, I hadn't even read about the three and you're disqualified. That seems new to me. If you get three personal fouls, you're out. Would it deter people? Yes. But then the other thing is you look at things and you look at illegal use of helmet calls. There were only three called last year, but there were 65 fined. But when you look at 65 that were fined, I think it was 75% of those were rescinded. So there's an issue of, and you have to be careful of when you're talking about three, are there three that were called on the field or three that were attached afterwards that resulted in a fine? Yeah. But I hadn't really heard that. That's probably sounds bad for me, but I think it's interesting.
1: Well, the season hasn't started yet, so you have a couple.
2: That's games, right.
1: So,
2: like a 24
1: but that is, yes, that's right. When the press release came out, this was a couple of weeks ago, right? Three of those infractions throughout the season for one player will result in automatic one game suspension. So, either way, Mike, do you? I got one or two questions left for you here. This is just a general question, and I'll just ask you, if you feel like you have to defend the shield, by all means. But do you feel like the NFL has maybe gotten a little soft over the years? You can't hit the quarterback, it feels like, ever. You can't celebrate. Do you feel like in any way we have gotten away from what makes the game great at its core?
2: Well, I think first of all, the celebration thing, I will tell you that I was president of the No Fun League. I mean, when I was the head of officiating and I would go to the competition committees, I would be the one to say, we're not going to let this guy go to the ground and celebrate. We're not going to let him use the ball as a prop. I was the one that, he caught a touchdown pass. That's great. But the quarterback threw it to him. The line to block for the quarterback. Everybody had a piece of this. You don't need to bring attention upon yourself and it creates ill will and all that stuff. So I was the president of the No Fun League. I got beat down. I did get beat down. And they finally have opened up more. I think that the NFL has a responsibility of making the game safer. I mean, when you look at the lower levels and the lesser number of kids that are playing football, it would seem, now rising because of flag. But the player safety issue, I think, is critical and for the NFL to lead the way. And we all know, too, I mean, is a team as good with their backup quarterback when their quarterback is hurt? That's the franchise guys. And I remember in competition committee, remember John Mara said, he's the quarterback. We have to have him in the game. The game's a better game, when our players are playing the game and not in the sidelines, unable to play. So I think, to me, is it different? Surely. I mean, where some of those people like Ronnie Lott and those guys have a hard time playing this game right now? Probably. But overall for the game and overall where we're heading, I mean, if you look at, the discussion of going to 18 games, I think if the game was played the way it was before, you might run out of players. And so I do think it's proper to take as many safety precautions as possible.
1: Oh, Mike, this was awesome stuff, man. Really appreciate your time. I know you're, again, you're one of the busiest folks in all of sports and showbiz every single weekend. So I know you're gearing up for a big weekend here. We appreciate you and hope to catch up with you soon, man.
2: You got it. Good being with you.
1: There you go. Mike Pereira, the current rules analyst for Fox Sports. You'll see him not only every Sunday for the next 4 months, but every Friday and every Saturday and Sunday. He's the former VP of officiating in the NFL. And you can give him a follow on Twitter at Mike Pereira. All right, we'll take a short break. 310-840-4910. We'll get to your phone calls and your texts when we return. I'm Pat Boyle. 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
3: 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Patriots, Seahawks, a rematch of last year's Super Bowl. 8 Eastern, tomorrow. 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

0: BetMGM tonight, After Dark, with Pat Boyle, is back.
1: Joe! Welcome all back. BetMGM tonight, Westwood One Sports. I'm Pat Boyle. Get to your phone calls in just a bit. We got a couple, so I promise we will try to get to them. But Combs and I, we're going head-to-head in our college football against the spread picks every week. 10 games, and Combs leads 8-6. He went 8-2. I went 6-4 after week one. He's been pumping his chest all show about it. But we're also going to go head-to-head. We're going to pick every NFL game every week this year, well, excluding the Thursday night game. So yeah, we're basically going to pick every game, excluding the Thursday night game, every week and go head to head, track our records, see who's better, see who knows more ball. So without further ado, let's get it kicked off here. And we're going to include the curtain raiser tomorrow night. Combs, you ready for this, brother? I mean, this feels like a football Friday and it's only a Tuesday, but let's go, baby.
2: I'm always ready for football. The real question is, are you ready for this? I don't want any crying later on in the week. Oh, we didn't. The spread moved. I don't want any of that when I wipe the floor with you again.
1: Okay. That's a lot of talk. It's a lot of talk for a guy that's got a 2-game lead after 1 week.
2: Yeah. Yeah. It's going to continue.
1: Okay. All right.

0: Your streak was going to continue as well for Let's Go Streaking. And then what happened?
1: What happened was I went with a New York Yankee, and I should have known. I should have known that the guy who, you know, does 9 to 10 Yankee pre or post game shows wouldn't, you know, let me in on the fact that maybe Aaron Judge might not play the whole game.
0: I was withholding pertinent information.
1: I mean, you know, I blame you.
0: By the way, Combs, before we get going, we do have some breaking news. College football, again, as the SEC is trying to expel LSU from the conference, Pete Thamel tweeting, LSU football is adding 2 players to the school's roster, which will complete it at 105 players. This will lock LSU's roster for the rest of the year, which will eliminate the program's ability to add Daquan Wright and Xavien Harris, the 2 players that were on NFL rosters weeks ago. So Lane Kiffin and LSU, they are complying as well as they have all summer. And again, going back to when we brought up the news earlier today, I say zero shot that the SEC kicks LSU out of the conference. I think that was a warning. I think they were basically saying, you better get these 2 guys off your roster. And Lane Kiffin and LSU, they are complying.
1: And it's good. It's good for LSU. It's good for Lane Kiffin. I still like all the talk. I still like Lane Kiffin's talk at halftime. I still imagine if we had NFL players, how good we'd be. I love that part of it.
0: I know. He is such a you-know-what, man. But I also saw somebody, I don't know if they were, if they should have been, they were recording his halftime speech. And you wouldn't think that they were, was it 31-3 at halftime? You wouldn't know it. He was ripping his team a new one. Basically saying, like, we don't celebrate. You go out there and you give it to them. And, I mean, every other word was a curse word, so I can't even try to paraphrase it. But, like, that's the side of Lane Kiffin that not a lot of people see. But you wonder how a guy that can be so slimy looking and kind of, like, how is this guy motivating players? And then you see and hear something like that, and you wonder truly, you know pretty damn well behind closed doors and in the locker room how this guy is regarded. And that fired me up. I'm not going to lie.
1: I wish he could talk to the Cubs bullpen, because they just gave up the 2-run lead with 2 outs in the 9th and nobody on base, and walked a guy and then gave up a 2-run home run.
0: Oh, my God. They blew the game. Who blew it? So it was Webb again?
1: Yes. Let's get to the picks. We're running out of time. Let's.
0: All right. All right. Cubbies blew another game.
1: I hate you.
0: You hate me. I mean, you just said it. I'm just relaying what you said in case anybody didn't hear you clearly. The Cubs blew the game.
1: Cubs blew a game just like you blew your picks, and like I'm going to beat you this week in the NFL picks as well. Let's go.
0: Okay. Go ahead. What's the first game?
1: All right. We're going to do Patriots at Seahawks, obviously, tomorrow night. Seahawks are a 3.5-point favorite. Pat, where are you going?
0: I'm going New England. I think both these teams regress this year. I think that I have the Patriots missing the playoffs. And yet, I think everybody, we remember what our eyes showed us and our brains remember from February, the Seahawks annihilating the Patriots. I think it's months later. I think you can basically throw that game out the window. Seriously. I think you throw the game out the window, that Super Bowl. I think the Patriots on the road. If you're telling me this is in New England, this is a pick 'em, I don't know about that. But again, more than a field goal for the opening night game, I'll take the Patriots. I don't like it. I really don't like this game from a pregame, you know, wagering perspective, but I will take the field goal and the hook with New England here. And I would probably predict that Seattle wins by exactly a field goal. Maybe New England pulls this one out tomorrow.
1: All the talk in the NFC West is about the Rams and the 49ers, and the Seahawks won the Super Bowl last year. They're raising the banner tomorrow. They're doing the rings. They're getting everything done tomorrow in Seattle, where it is one of the toughest places to play. I think they wiped the floor with New England. I don't think this one's particularly close. Give me the Seahawks. I'll give you the points. All right, 49ers at Rams in Australia on Thursday. Rams are a 3.5-point favorite. They are in the air right now as we speak. They are losing a whole day, Pat. They left on Tuesday. They will arrive on Thursday morning in Australia. They're losing a whole day. I'm taking the 49ers in this game.
0: Yeah, I'm taking the Niners as well. I think this is going to backfire on Sean McVay. And again, I think a lot about the Niners and their injury woes or all this offseason noise. Jed York, no players on the team give it what happened to the owner, if we're being honest, right? Yeah. I mean, nobody cares about Dejon Love. Nobody cares about Brandon Ayuk. Nobody cares about the Kyle Shanahan car accident. In terms of the guys actually playing the game, I don't think they care. Mike Evans put, I think, to rest a lot of his preseason injury chatter. He basically said, if this was regular season, I wouldn't have missed a game. Kittle, I mean, he's still questionable, but he is saying he's going to play. He's a limited participant in practice today, but it feels like there's a pretty decent chance Kittle plays. And I think that the travel plans are going to backfire on the Rams. So, again, the Niners, whether it's in L.A. or in San Francisco, they normally play the Rams well. For the longest time, Shanahan had McVay's number, and I think the Niners keep this game close again. If not, pull out the outright win. So give me the Niners. Again, 3 in the hook at 4 now, I believe, on BetMGM. Give me San Francisco.
1: Well, I can't wait for Sunday. NFL Sunday. Kick back the recliner. Red zone on the screen, on the small screen. Games on the big screen. Can't wait. Let's get to Sunday games. Buccaneers at Bengals. 3.5-point favorite for the Bengals against Baker Mayfield and his new contract. Where are you going here?
0: Yeah, this one hurts. This one doesn't feel great, but give me Cincinnati. Give me the Bengals because they're at home, because I picked them to win the division. I don't think they're going to get off to a slow start like they have in years past. They didn't get off to a slow start last year. Remember, they took the preseason really seriously. They came out in week 1 and they still struggled, but they beat the Browns. At least they won the game in week 1 last year on the road. They definitely didn't cover, but yeah, I mean, I could see Baker once again, just like he did last year, maneuvering a last minute drive to either win the game for Tampa Bay or get him a backdoor cover, something like that. So it's more than a field goal. This one's begging. I feel like they're begging you. Our friends at BetMGM are begging you to take Tampa Bay, but I've got a lot of confidence this year in Cincinnati as a whole. And so I'll ride with them week 1. Give me the Bengals. I'm going to kick myself when this one goes against me.
1: Yeah, I will say this. I picked this game before the news came out. I do like the Buccaneers. I like the Buccaneers to cover the 3.5. I don't know whether or not they win the game outright, but I will say this. I liked Baker Mayfield and the Buccaneers before the contract. I feel like I might be out on them after the contract.
0: Wow. After the contract, you're not as high on the Bucs. Okay.
1: Where's Baker's motivation?
0: I don't think you got to worry about Baker Mayfield's motivation. I think it's the defense that's going to be terrible. That's why I got Cincinnati. I don't think they're going to be able to stop the Cincinnati Bengals. I think they're going to score 30 points.
1: Okay. All right, here we go then. Bills at Texans. Texans are a 1.5-point favorite against Buffalo. I'm going to go with the Texans on this one. I like Houston. I like that defense. I think the offense is going to be better, and I love the addition of Kayshon Boutte to that wide receiver room. I think he's going to have a big impact on their offense.
0: Yeah, the thinking for me behind this one is simple. They've got more continuity, right? Buffalo got rid of Sean McDermott, new defense coordinator Jim Leonard. They might be better at stopping the run as the season goes along. But the last 2 years, this is the third year in a row they're playing each other, and it's the third year in a row they're playing in Houston, and the Texans have won each of the last 2 meetings, and they've effectively shut down Josh Allen. Not easy to do. This defense, they've got the dudes to do it, and they expose the overall lack of depth that Buffalo's offense has. So, yeah, I'm taking the Texans here as well at home to beat the Bills for the third straight year.
1: All right, Ravens -3.5 at the Indianapolis Colts. And I'm going to go on the Ravens here. I think that this Ravens team is the real deal. I think they win 13 or 14 games this year, and I think Lamar wins his third MVP.
0: Okay. I'm not as high for the whole season outlook as you are with Baltimore. I think they're a wild card team this year. I question Jesse Minter year 1 as a head coach. Declan Doyle, 30-year-old first time play caller. But man, I could not be more out on the Colts this year. Daniel Jones, I think, is going to look like a guy that's fresh off of a torn Achilles just a couple of months ago, well, several months ago. But yeah, I think it's going to be a disastrous year for the Colts. And Week one, again, always giving the most surprises. I don't think we get a surprise here. I think Baltimore rolls by at least 10. So I'll take the Ravens with you, Combs, at the -3.5.
1: All right, let's go Saints at Lions. Lions are a 7-point favorite at home against Tyler Shuck and the Saints. Look, give me the fleur-de-lis. Give me the Saints. I'll take the Saints. I'll take the points. And just give me the fleur-de-lis. Sorry, something threw me off there.
0: That's okay. Yeah, so look, if this was in New Orleans and it was anything above 4, I'd probably take the Saints, but it's at Detroit where the Lions have been so damn good at home. You know, again, it's week one, so 7, anything at 7 or more gives you a little bit of pause, but the fact that Detroit is at home, yeah, it's first time with that new offensive line, but man, they've got all the old familiar faces, Goff, Jahmyr Gibbs, Amon-Ra, J-Mo, Dan Campbell. I think their defense is healthy, even though they are missing Kirby Joseph and Brian Branch to start the year. They haven't suffered any more injuries on top of that. So I'm not as high on New Orleans as everybody else is. Again, they could be bad and still lose this game by less than a touchdown. And it's at 7. So very easy that this could push. But I like the Lions. I think they'll take care of business here. If it was on the road, I'd think otherwise. But they are at home. I think they win it by at least a touchdown.
1: Yeah, me too.
0: Wait a minute. You said you're taking the Saints.
1: Yeah, I am taking the Saints.
0: Yeah, and I'm saying I think the Lions win by at least a touchdown. And then you said me too.
1: Oh, sorry. Yeah, look, I told you. I'm mad at the Cubs bullpen right now. Can we go to break?
0: Yes, we can go to break because you skipped your Bears game, and that's what told me you were thrown off. So we'll come back. We'll finish off the week one slate. When we come back, and we'll squeeze in your phone calls, 310-840-4910. That's producer Brandon Combs as the Cubs are melting down. I'm Pat Boyle. 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
1: All right, welcome on back. Final segment, final couple of minutes. Last show before the NFL season starts. Unbelievable. BetMGM Tonight, Westwood One Sports. I'm Pat Boyle. We will try to squeeze in your phone calls, and if we do not get a chance to, I really sincerely apologize. I know we got a couple of folks on hold. I'm very sorry. I love you guys. We love you. Give us a call back tomorrow. We'll get you on the horn, especially at any point before, during, or after the Patriots-Seahawks game. Speaking of which, top of the hour, we'll turn things over to Linnell Willingham for Westwood One Sports Night. And there's a whole lot of sports still left to happen tonight. You got the Brew Crew and the Cubbies in the bottom of the 10th right now. Brewers have the bases loaded, trying to walk it off. You got the U.S. Open. Jess Pegula comes back from a set down to beat fellow American Emma Navarro. So Jess Pegula, yes, the daughter of the Bills owners, Terry and Kim Pegula, back into the U.S. Open semifinals. You got Ben Shelton, the top-ranked American man, and Carlitos Alcaraz, the reigning U.S. Open champion, one of the most hyped matches of the tournament. They're not going to start until after 11 o'clock in New York City. I mean, it's a really unfortunate. It's a debacle, but it's unfortunate because you had every match so far on Arthur Ashe today. The Sabalenka went three sets and over 2.5 hours. The Tiafoe went five sets and nearly 5 hours. And this match goes three sets and over almost 2.5 hours. So Alcaraz Shelton might not finish till after 2 o'clock in the morning. Brutal. All right, we got to finish up here with our picks, though, for week one. 310-840-4910. Combs, welcome back in. Let's rip through these here as fast as we can.
2: All right, let's do it. Bears are a three-point favorite on the road at Carolina. Carolina's very good at home. Their defense is very good. I'm going with the Panthers to cover. The Bears will win, but the Panthers will cover the three.
1: So, wait, is this 3 or 3.5?
2: It's 3.
1: It's 3. We're saying it. We're counting it as 3. Okay. I'm going to take the Bears. I think your Bears win. I know I've been talking a lot of smack about them this offseason, saying they're going to miss the playoffs. I think they do take advantage. They do take care of business. The defense, I think, will be porous. But week one, I'm expecting Bryce Young a little bit of a slow start. Even at home, give me the Bears minus the 3.
2: All right, here we go. Browns, Jaguars. Jaguars are an 8.5-point favorite against the Browns. I think the Browns defense is good enough to keep this game at least close. I think that the Jaguars win, but the Browns don't lose by more than 8.5 points.
1: Yeah, well, I think the Browns could actually outright win this game, and that has no reasoning or no part of Deshaun Watson, no of his doing. Just, yeah, that Browns defense. Plus, I think the Jags take a step back. I could see Trevor Lawrence throwing two picks and fumbling a ball away. And this could be the big shocker of week one, where everybody's like, damn, I'm out of my survivor pool already because they took the Jags. I think the Browns cover. I could see this being the week one upset. Give me Cleveland.
2: Falcons at Steelers. Steelers 3.5-point favorite at home. The Falcons are starting Tua. Give me the Steelers.
1: Yeah, that's no explanation needed. Tua starting. Give me the Steelers to win by more than a field goal.
2: Titans are a 1.5-point favorite at home against the Jets. I am going to go with the J-E-T-S, Jets, Jets, Jets, because this spread spells Jets victory.
1: Yeah, this one stinks, but give me Salah to get revenge, and Cam Ward steps up and finds Carnell Tate a couple of times. Give me the Titans to win a narrow one.
2: Packers at Vikings. Vikings are a 1.5-point favorite over Green Bay. Give me the Minnesota Vikings at home. I think that they are one of the biggest contenders in the NFC North.
1: Wow. Give me Jordan Love to kickstart his MVP campaign with a big W, even without Josh Jacobs. With Josh Jacobs, it doesn't matter. Give me the Pack.
2: All right. Dolphins at Raiders. Raiders 3.5-point favorite. I am going to go with the Raiders.
1: Yeah, I'm going to go with the Raiders as well, but I don't like this one. I mean, two teams that are going to be terrible, that are going to stink. I don't like it. Mm-hmm. Combs, we have 4 games. We'll finish them off tomorrow. Commanders, Eagles, Cardinals, Chargers, Sunday Night Football, Cowboys, Giants, and Monday Night Football, Broncos, Chiefs. We'll finish our picks tomorrow. But great job as always, brother. Shout out to producer Brandon Combs. Shout out to our video producer, Monty, Michael Montgomery. He's hoping to keep his streak alive. Teo Hernandez, I saw, walked in his first plate appearance. Shout out to our guy, Lee DeLapp, in our Westwood One studios. Thanks to my co-host, Brad Evans. Thanks to all of our guests today. What a great group of guests that we had. Mike Pereira, that interview was awesome. 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Mike Pereira, the Fox rules analyst, he had some great stories. Make sure you go back and check that one out. Shout out to Ty Dunn and shout out to the great play-by-play broadcaster, Andrew Catalan, who you can see on your TV set this Sunday on CBS. He's got the Ravens and the Colts. You can keep up with me on Twitter at PatBoyle44. I'm Pat Boyle. We're back tomorrow. It's the curtain raiser, the Patriots and the Seahawks. We'll have you covered all show long. Lynnell Willingham is coming up next. I'm Pat Boyle. 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

0: by YouTube TV. We have finally made it, ladies and gentlemen. Game day going to be upon us in a matter of an hour. If you're checking us out on the East Coast, the NFL season gets underway Wednesday night. Patriots, Seahawks, a rematch of the Super Bowl. We got breaking news last night on the tail end of Westwood One Sports Night. The Patriots throwing some cash as they get geared up for their regular season opener coming up tomorrow against the Seahawks. Christian Gonzalez Gonzo getting a brand new extension, making him the highest paid cornerback in all the National Football League. Pressure either busts pipes or makes diamonds. And with Christian Gonzalez, the threat of him not playing in the opener, definitely something that got that deal done. You heard that last night if you were listening to us on the tail end of the program. We're officially here, though, baby. It's that time of year where everything that we said throughout the course of the summer and the spring, it's time to put some data to it. We've been speculating all offseason long. We now get, you know, games to actually analyze. And, you know, this is predictions week here on Westwood One Sports Night. We gave you our AFC predictions last night. I will give you my NFC predictions tonight. So make sure you stick around for that. We'll hit the predictions in the midnight hour on the East Coast. We got some big-time quarterback news here in the first hour of the program. We'll start in Tampa Bay with the Bucs. Remember Baker Mayfield said, hey, if you all don't have an extension with me by the start of camp, then I'm just going to hit free agency next year. Well, the start of training camp is coming gone. Baker Mayfield did not get a deal during the week between, you know, the cut down day and then the start of the regular season. They went back to the negotiating table, and today we have a deal for Bucs quarterback Baker Mayfield. 3 years, $165 million, $55 million AAV. And this deal for Baker, well, for Tampa, first and foremost, this is the largest deal that the Tampa Bay Bucs have given out in the history of their franchise. When I read that nugget, I couldn't believe it. And as we said a couple of weeks ago at the start of camp with Baker, Baker in his arrival to Tampa, losing Tom Brady and having him ride off into the sunset, it was supposed to be a time period where the Bucs went kind of into the dumps, man. And Baker comes there and sets this standard and brings this toughness and this machismo to them as an organization. And I think he deserved the money that he ultimately got from Tampa. He brought a lot to the table for this group. And it's one of those situations where as an organization, you're better off having one than not having one. If you get into a high-stakes contract negotiation with Baker Mayfield next offseason, and then you have to think about using the franchise tag, well, things just become more and more contentious. I think him signing this deal prior to the start of the regular season, it speaks to where things are organizationally for the Tampa Bay Bucs. They're in alignment. Everybody within that organization is in agreement that, hey, here in the short term, Baker Mayfield's our guy, and we're going to do everything that we can to support him. And it feels like Tampa's kind of a forgotten team of this offseason, and I know there's been some drama surrounding the organization. Baker in his high-stakes negotiation, Vita Vea, it is trade request. They're losing Mike Evans. So it feels like almost a period of transition here for Tampa Bay as they get geared up for the 2026 season. In terms of where this extension puts Baker amongst the league's highest paid signal callers, he's now the third highest paid quarterback in the NFL in terms of AAV. That goes along with Joe Burrow, Matt Stafford, Josh Allen, Jordan Love, and Trevor Lawrence. When it comes to his deal and where it ranks amongst the NFL's top signal callers and whether or not, you know, he's deserving of being in that conversation or not, again, it goes back to what I said. You either have one or you don't. And I think if you're Tampa, you would much rather have one, talking about a franchise quarterback. Baker's an interesting case, man. In terms of what he brings to Tampa, what type of quarterback he is. I know how I like to look
1: at the quarterback position. There are quarterbacks that you win with. There are quarterbacks that you win because of. I think Baker Mayfield is a quarterback that you ultimately, you know, win with. I don't know how much better he makes your football team. I don't know how much he elevates the talent around him, is what I would say. And to Tampa Bay's credit, right, they've done a really good job keeping a really strong supporting cast around him. Their offensive line is one of the best young groups in all the National Football League. They got a really good young trio at the receiver spot. Defensively, we know all the resources that they've spent on that side of the football. Tampa Bay has done a great job supporting Baker. I think now that Baker's been paid, you know what it's time for? It's time for Baker to repay the favor. It's time for Baker to stay healthy, have a strong regular season, and then lead them to some playoff wins, man. When you look at the talent littered across this Tampa Bay Bucs roster, they should have the Super Bowl on their mind. They're just as good as anybody. They are. Especially now that Baker is in the fold, locked up long term. There are no distractions right now hovering over this organization. And we've talked about it several times throughout the offseason in terms of what went wrong last year for the Tampa Bay Bucs. Baker gets hurt down the stretch, plays through the injuries to his credit, but like, this is what Baker's got to learn. And now that he's paid, maybe his discernment is a little bit better in terms of, hey, should I be willing to fight through injury? Because you can make an argument last year that Baker playing through the injuries at times actually hurt Tampa. Now, they didn't have a super viable backup quarterback option, and I don't know if they have a super viable one this year. It's Jalon Daniels, the undrafted free agent out of Kansas, slated to be their number two. Maybe now that he's paid, his mentality, his thought process when it comes to playing through injury changes a little bit. Because that's something that was definitely, you know, a big, big talking point last year down the stretch. But in terms of what happened to Tampa, it's Baker getting hurt, not playing well down the stretch. And then that defense, man. Todd Bowles is one of the most well-respected defensive minds in all of the National Football League. Vita Vea, when he signed his contract extension, made it a point of emphasis to give Todd Bowles a vote of confidence to the Tampa Bay media, saying, hey, what happened last year down the stretch, not on Todd Bowles. That's on us for a lack of execution. So now that Baker's signed and under contract, starting to get this feeling for Tampa that everything's aligned. If everything is aligned for the Bucs in terms of where they stand in the landscape of the NFC, we're going to give you our official predictions for the NFC here on Westwood One Sports tonight, a little bit later on in the show, midnight Eastern time. So in exactly 52 minutes, I'll let you know what I really think about the 2026 Tampa Bay Buccaneers. In terms of this deal, like I've said, it makes me more confident in Tampa simply off the strength of, hey, we're in unison. We're in lockstep. We're aligned organizationally. And then from Baker's standpoint, right? When you've got the backing of an organization, when you know, hey, I've got the freedom to go be me. I don't have to press. I don't have to worry about numbers. I just got to go play ball because this organization believes in me. There's a looseness that you play with. There's a swagger that you play with. There's a confidence, I would think, that you play with. And you all can relate to it in your real world jobs, man. When you get a promotion, I don't care what you do for a living, whether you work at a grocery store, whether you work Amazon, you get a promotion, you get some sort of financial benefit, a bonus, you perform a little bit better. I expect that to happen this year when it comes to Baker Mayfield and the Tampa Bay Bucs. What does that look like in terms of team success for Tampa? Looking at their schedule here in the early portion of the season, this division we know isn't super competitive. It feels like it's a two-team race between Tampa Bay and Carolina. I know some people bullish on what Tua Tagovailoa can do with that group. Just putting Tampa under the microscope in the first 7 weeks of the season, they start off this Sunday at Cincinnati. Then they go to Cleveland, then they're home for Cleveland, home for Minnesota, home for Green Bay. They travel to Dallas on a short week in week 5 on Thursday Night Football. Then they're home for Pittsburgh. And then week seven, they're on the road against the Carolina Panthers. So you're going to find out. I say all that to say this. You're going to find out right away in the 2026 campaign just how good Baker and the Bucs are. And I believe, and this is going to sound redundant and repetitive as we roll throughout the course of the college football season and the NFL season, but these are just, it's my number one principle. It's what matters the most to me when I'm talking about football, right? I know the importance of the quarterback position. I understand how important it is to run the football. I understand how important it is to have dynamic skill guys on the perimeter. But at the end of the day, football, even in the year 2026, games are won and lost at every level, whether that's high school, little league, middle school, damn it, college, and the NFL. Games are won and lost where? Up front, along both sides of the line of scrimmage. And when I put Tampa under the microscope and I judge them strictly through that lens of offensive line and defensive line play, the Tampa Bay Buccaneers are a team in the NFC that needs to be talked about a little bit more. What do I mean by that? We keep speaking about the Rams as if they're invincible. And we gave you the numbers a couple of weeks, or last week rather, on Westwood One Sports Night when Aaron Donald officially re-signed with the LA Rams. Just because the Rams have the largest Super Bowl odds, or the best Super Bowl odds, just because every sports book across the country, including America's number one sports book, DraftKings, just because they're all high on LA, it doesn't mean that it's a guarantee for them to make the postseason or for them to have success. So when it comes to the landscape of the NFC, as we roll throughout the early portion of the season, you know what I think is naturally going to happen? We're going to gain some more respect for some other teams. And when it comes to Tampa Bay, they're one of those other teams that I don't believe is talked about a whole lot when it comes to the landscape of the NFC. I just don't. And I think by the time we roll throughout the first month, there'll be a lot more respect put on Tampa Bay, and deservingly so. What does Baker have to do to live up to this deal? We gave you some of the numbers in terms of where the extension puts him amongst the top signal callers in the National Football League. There are a bunch of quarterbacks tied at $55 million per in terms of AAV. The highest paid quarterback in the NFL in terms of AAV is one Patrick Mahomes, $63 million annually on his 8-year extension that he signed earlier this offseason. Dak Prescott, who signed in the summer of 2024, $60 million per year. He's the second highest in terms of AAV. Then there is a logjam: Matthew Stafford, Baker Mayfield, Jordan Love, Trevor Lawrence, Joe Burrow, Josh Allen, all tied at $55 million per. When I say the name Baker Mayfield, do you view him in the same ilk as a Joe Burrow, a Josh Allen, and Jordan Love, and Matthew Stafford? A lot of people would say no. Of those quarterbacks that we just listed, Baker, Stafford, Love, Trevor Lawrence, Burrow, Josh Allen, Baker's the worst of the quarterbacks. I'm just giving you the facts of the situation. That wasn't to dunk on Baker Mayfield. That's not to be critical of Baker Mayfield. But, you know, when you hand out this sort of money, right, there are expectations that come with it. And to Baker Mayfield's credit, like we've said all night here tonight to start, to Baker's credit, since he's gotten to Tampa, he has played some of the best football of his career. That 2024 season, last year was tough, and we know about the injury situation for him down the stretch, and he was, you know, being a tough ass and playing through pain. And you got to respect him for it. His teammates do. The organization does. That's why they gave him the bag that they gave him today. But, man, I look at that 2024 version of Baker Mayfield. 4,500 yards passing, 41 touchdowns, 16 picks, the swagger that he played with. If he can return to that guy. And even the dude that we saw the year prior in 23. If he could give Tampa that level of play, which comes along with him staying healthy, I might add, too. If he could give them that level of play, they're right in the thick of the Super Bowl conversation in the NFC. They are. And Baker's got a lot to do with it. But as I'll continue to say throughout this football season, man, what Tampa Bay has up front, along their offensive line and along their defensive line, that's what allows them to routinely be in the conversation. That, to me, is what's going to allow them to be in the fight all season long coming up here in 2026. They're legit. The question is, will they be able to put it all together this year? Will they be able to get over the hump? I keep going back to 2024. The last time everything was fully aligned with Tampa, it feels like, right? Baker was healthy. Everything was on one accord. They won the division. They hosted Washington in that playoff game. Imagine how much differently the vibes are around Tampa if they didn't get bounced by Washington in the wild card round in 24. How much differently we're talking about that group. Baker's contract extension was honestly the biggest storyline of the offseason for them. We then had Vita Vea get paid. And like I said a moment ago, when he got paid, it really underscored something that maybe we don't talk about a lot with Tampa. Everyone seems to feel like Todd Bowles is on the hot seat. I feel like Todd Bowles is on the hot seat because you got to win. That's a talented roster. Baker getting this extension to me shows that the organization is in unison. Everybody's on the same page. And maybe it's just me, but now that that contract extension is solved and handled, there's a lot less pressure on everybody involved with the Tampa Bay Bucs. Expect them to use Baker's extension as something that rallies them early on in the season. They're all on one accord. They're distraction-free, ready to put 2025 in the rearview mirror, man. A lot of teams ready to put 2025 in the rearview mirror, including my beloved Washington Commanders. We'll get to a full-scale NFC preview coming up in about 45 minutes, top of the midnight hour on the East Coast. If you're just now joining us, man, big-time breaking news here into Westwood One Sports Night. Baker Mayfield getting the bag from the Tampa Bay Bucs. Three-year extension, $165 million, $55 million AAV, making him third highest-paid quarterback in the NFL in terms of AAV. I think it means good things for the Tampa Bay Bucs in terms of 2026. We will see what I have in store for the Bucs and every other team in the NFC coming up in about 40 minutes as we get you our NFC predictions here on Westwood One Sports Night. We'll dip our toe in the water of college football. Western Michigan over the weekend playing nice after America thought they were screwed over. Well, Labor Day passed yesterday. The pools are closed and so are Western Michigan's feelings. They're coming after Michigan. We'll give you the details on that next. This is Westwood One Sports Night. The wait is over. 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
1: Westwood One Sports Tonight continues with the youngest in charge, Linnell Willingham, getting you up to 3 a.m. Eastern time. You heard the big voice guy. It is officially NFL kickoff season. It's almost game day, half hour from now, 34 minutes to be exact. It will be game day on the East Coast. Patriots, Seahawks, a rematch of the Super Bowl. Super duper excited for it, man. We will give you our official NFC predictions.

Michigan. Bryce Underwood throws a Hail Mary with 7 seconds left. The clock should have ran out. The Big Ten Replay Center deciding to put 1 second back on the clock. J.J. Buchanan comes up with a massive catch, and it allows Michigan to go home victorious. There was a lot of consternation around Michigan choosing to storm the field in that situation. We'll put that on the back burner here for a second. The MAC is saying, and this is the quote that the MAC commissioner wrote to the Football Oversight Committee, quote, "The established replay protocol requires that the game clock displayed on the program feed be used in determining whether time remained. Instead, the Big Ten Conference replay crew relied upon the clock feed embedded within its replay system." So that is the argument. That is the argument from the MAC conference in Western Michigan. And the official wording and the official quote at the end of the letter is Western Michigan should not be disadvantaged because the prescribed replay protocol was not followed. This is going to get interesting. Here's the first thing that's fascinating to me and what immediately jumps out. Western Michigan, and I'll give y'all the benefit of the doubt, I guess, because yesterday was Labor Day. You don't get to wait until everybody begins to moan and groan and cry on your behalf to say, you know what? Maybe we did get cheated. No, you don't get to do that. Immediately following the game, the MAC conference was so fast to drop a statement saying, yes, we're in lockstep with the Big Ten and their ruling, and we're accepting of what happens. You know what that sounds like? That sounds like, well, we didn't get $1.5 million to play in this football game. So, psh, who really cares about the end result? It was entertaining. Our name is getting national buzz and recognition. But now, 48 to 72 hours later, they want to cry wolf. I don't necessarily feel bad for Western Michigan, because if you really felt strongly about being taken advantage of, if you really had significant issues with, and this is their language, the replay protocol not being followed, then you wouldn't have released that BS statement after the game, basically being in lockstep with the Big Ten Conference. So I was taken aback that we had this statement come out today from the MAC, from Western Michigan. And here's the reality. Here's what they're asking for. They're asking for the game result to be overturned. The chances of that happening is practically none. The NCAA has never reversed a game result. Honestly, that's never happened in the history of the NCAA. So I don't know what Western Michigan is fighting for at this point, if that's their end solution that they're looking for, the result being overturned. You're not going to get that. As far as Michigan goes, the AP Top 25 poll was dropped today. Michigan entered week number one, ranked 16th in the country. After that terrible-ass performance from Bryce Underwhelming, they're now unranked, talking about the Wolverines. So that's going to be fascinating. They got a big game this weekend. I believe it's in Ann Arbor against Oklahoma. I'll double-check that here. But massive game coming up this weekend for them, and an opportunity for them to show the country, hey, week one against Western Michigan was just a blip on the radar. We are a much more competitive outfit than that. I was stunned. We played the audio yesterday hearing Coach Whittingham talk about Bryce Underwood, and it's just fascinating. But when it comes to the MAC, I don't buy it, man. No, I don't believe the game result should ultimately be overturned. And I think the reason that the MAC and Western Michigan are looking to appeal this is not because they have this strong conviction that they were cheated. They're just falling victim to the public outcry saying that, hey, we were wronged. And the reality is you weren't. Can you prove that the replay protocol wasn't properly followed? That's the question that I think is going to come up here when they're talking through this. Can you prove that the replay protocol, one, wasn't followed properly,
And then from

0: the NCAA standpoint, like with the rule book, this is what the rule book says on replay. It's the Section 12, Article C, Section 12.6.1, Article C of the NCAA rule book. It says, quote, all reviews shall be based upon video evidence provided by and coming directly from the televised production of the game or from other video means available to the replay official that is also available to the television producer. So in terms of that language in particular, if that language in particular is stood by, then technically, yes, there was a breach in the replay protocol because the clock on the television broadcast did not align with the clock in the Big Ten's replay center. And they decided to go with the replay center over the television clock, and that's just right to the rule. That's what's supposed to be used. So this is another, there also is a section on how time is kept. That is on replays in particular, talking about their replay protocol. This is a section on how time is kept via the NCAA rulebook. Quote, playing time shall be kept with a game clock that may either be a stopwatch operated by the line judge, back judge, field judge, or side judge, or a game clock operated by an assistant under the direction of the appropriate judge. This is a very messy situation. I think the details of it lend you to believe that maybe, just maybe, the MAC has an argument if they can effectively prove that, yes, the replay protocol was violated. I just don't know how easily you could prove that.
1: I feel sort of bad for them in that, let's just say in this weird, wacky hypothetical that this works. Mm-hmm. It won't, but let's just say it works.
0: Yeah.
1: You don't really get all of the thrill of actually beating them. Like, you don't get to celebrate on their field. You don't get to celebrate in their locker room. Yep. You don't get all of the extra eyes coming to your program, coming to your school because you're the team that beat Michigan. Like, there's a lot that comes with a small school beating a national powerhouse. Like,
0: what's an in-state rival?
1: Like, in-state, well, in-state
0: school. Well, directional rival, yeah.
1: Yeah, I don't know how to rival is the right word, but in-state school. They miss out on all of those things. So, like, yeah, you'd be credited with a win, but that's kind of it. Because I think most of America, unless you're a college football sicko, the NFL starts tomorrow. Like, they've moved on. They don't really care about Western Michigan anymore.
0: Yeah. So I texted you this earlier. My whole thing was like, well, what the hell was y'all doing yesterday? And why did this happen today? It was Labor Day. It was a holiday. So technically, I guess the MAC offices were closed. There was no one available then to provide the statement.
1: Well, I mean, they couldn't work on Sunday. They were available on Saturday. Yeah, they put that statement out really quick on Saturday.
0: You know,
1: I guess they might have gotten legal insight from somebody to say that we have a basis to challenge this, to appeal this. But, I mean, I still don't. You're too late. We've moved on. So, like, even if you do get awarded the win, everyone has moved on. You might care. But if you want the national appeal of the people, you've already lost it.
0: I'm going to ask a silly, silly, silly question here. It was a letter wrote to the Football Oversight Committee as well as the College Football Playoff. They eligible?
1: They are. Yeah, they are eligible. I mean,
0: So that's where they're really fighting
1: heaven and earth.
0: Yeah, I mean, and a win against Michigan, I guess, certainly doesn't hurt your resume, right? But Michigan sucks, so there's that. Poor Western Michigan. I'm proud of myself because every time I've talked to someone off of the air about this situation, I've referred to Western Michigan as Western Kentucky. And that's just not who they are. It's just not who they are. We'll see what happens with both of these programs and whether or not the NCAA chooses to rule on this or not. Real quick, before the NCAA can rule on something, Denton, do we know if they're like hearing this? Or if the Football Oversight Committee is like hearing this situation legitimately? We know the letter's been written.
1: That's another great point as to why this might be a little silly.
0: Yeah,
1: I have no idea. I mean, they might hear it a week from now.
0: Right.
1: They might hear it 2 weeks from now. And at that point, you know, if you're still unbeaten, if you're Western Michigan, sick. But like, there's a realistic chance that they could hear this appeal. And Western Michigan's lost two games already. And at that point, like, you're not appealing to the college football playoff. You're not getting in if you're Western Michigan if you lost two games already. Well, exactly. I don't understand why they wouldn't just in 10 years from now claim it. That's what everyone does in college football. You wait a select period of time, and then you just claim it. A team, like, 2 weeks ago claimed the 1960 national championship. I ain't stopping you.
0: Wait, what happened? A random team just was like, you know what, in 1960, we won, and it's not being recognized. I think that's crazy as hell. This is what, it's more of like a college thing, too, by the way. I'm glad that you highlighted the NCAA with this. It seems like it happens more in college than in the NFL or any other pro sport. You can't do that. Rewrite history.
1: Well, so there are national championships claimed based off of publications. So like if the Associated Press gave you a national, like the way that they decipher or decide a national championship now is, I think it's the best option. You know, 10 years ago, 12 years ago, it was done by a computer with a BCS
0: formula. Yeah.
1: And before then it was, hey, if a major publication claims you as national champion, you get to claim that as your own, which that's what Minnesota did. Minnesota won the 1960 national championship as of like 3 weeks ago.
0: Mm. Yeah, I think that's strange. But maybe Western Michigan takes the advice of our guy D-Day and just waits a decade and claims anyway. I'm just, and we didn't talk about this a bunch, and I'll give you 30 seconds or less on it. I didn't have an issue with the field storming because it was a Hail Mary.
1: No, it's a
0: rare event in football, though.
1: I don't care.
0: It never happens.
1: It's Western Michigan. You should have beaten them by 40.
0: It is Western. Like, I totally understand that. But it's a Hail Mary. It's like, if you could, like, list the coolest plays in sports, the Hail Mary is, like, at the top.
1: Yeah, I would agree with that. But I'm not storming the field after beating Western
0: Michigan.
1: Against
0: Western Michigan.
1: That makes you look like such a small operation.
0: The college football lifers all upset at Michigan, not for the terrible play of their football team, but the fact that they stormed the field. It sounds like college football season, baby. We're fully submerged in it. We get back into the world of college football coming up in the midnight hour as we got the latest chapter in the SEC versus LSU, the biggest injury storyline of the National Football League. We got an answer on it. That's next here on Westwood One Sports Night.
2: 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Patriots, Seahawks, a rematch of last year's Super Bowl. 8 Eastern, tomorrow. 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

0: 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Here's Linnell Willingham.
1: Yes, indeedy. Westwood One Sports Night continues as we get you geared up for week one of the National Football League season. We made it through the drought, ladies and gentlemen. Excited to be here. It's officially game day coming up in about 15 minutes if you're listening to us late night here on the East Coast. As we get into the midnight hour on the East Coast, I will give you my official NFC predictions. I'll give you my playoff teams. I'll give you division winners. And we'll get you my Super Bowl prediction here tonight as well on Westwood One Sports Night as Predictions Week continues. Week one of the NFL, Patriots, Seahawks, rematch of the Super Bowl. If you tapped into the program late last night, we found out that Christian Gonzalez, whose status was all of a sudden in doubt for the opener, he will be ready to go as he got a brand new extension, making him the highest paid corner in all of the National Football League. It's not like the Patriots needed any more distractions this offseason. Speaking of distractions, I don't know if I'd categorize this as a distraction, but it's definitely something that's had some folks out in Missouri a little bit puzzled, a little bit concerned, a little bit confused. We got an update today on Pat Mahomes in his status for week number one. Chiefs head coach Andy Reid delivering the message to the KC media before practice today.
2: As far as our roster goes, pretty good chance that Patrick will go ahead and start unless something were to come up here in the next couple days. But most likely he'll be the guy that's out there.
1: So you heard it from Big Red himself. Pat Mahomes, 9 months post-ACL tear, is going to give it a go on Monday Night Football at home against the Denver Broncos, who are going to be without Jonathan Cooper, who was one of their best pass rushers a season ago, as that pass rush for Denver was historically good. Not going to have to deal with Jonathan Cooper, but let's just start with my expectations for Pat Mahomes. I keep saying this, and I've hinted at it all offseason. Never underestimate the greatness of an athlete. Not only do I expect Pat Mahomes to play well in the season opener against Denver, I expect this to be the best version of Pat Mahomes that we've ever seen in the National Football League. And we know how decorated Mahomes has been to start his career. The trips to the AFC Championship game and the Super Bowl, the numbers, you name it. I expect 2026 to be the best version of Pat Mahomes that we've seen throughout the course of his career. Why do I feel that way? Why do I feel that way? I keep bringing it back to myself because I'm just a selfish, egotistical monster, right? No. I'll use myself and I'll use Adrian Peterson. Remember when Adrian Peterson tore his ACL? The year that he came back, guys, ran for 2K and was in the MVP conversation. Or I believe he won the MVP that year. Like, it's 2026, guys. Modern medicine is so advanced to where an ACL tear now acts to me as almost something that's positive for you. It gives you an opportunity to lock in on some of these muscles around the knee that you wouldn't focus in on. We know how Pat really gets down. How much weight training you think Pat Mahomes was really doing in the offseason before he tore the ACL? Love you, Pat. Brother's got a beer belly. He eats his chicken wings. He cools it. Have a good time out in Kansas City during the offseason. Nothing wrong with that at all. I guarantee you this ACL rehab forced him to lock in and focus on his body more than he ever has. And then I take you to the mental part of it. This is probably, maybe dating back, I'll be realistic here, probably the first time since the pre-draft process for Pat Mahomes that he was doubted and where there's a real dark cloud over him, where there's real speculation and conversation around, hey, can this guy get back to form? For the first time since pre-draft process, he's got folks in the football space that are questioning what he's going to be. And I think that's all the motivation that Pat Mahomes needs to go out and have what I think is going to be the best year of his professional career. Now, I know there's some worry and concern amongst Kansas City Chiefs fans. We got an update on Pat Mahomes. We also got an update on Kansas City Chiefs left tackle Josh Simmons and his availability for the season opener on Monday Night Football.
2: As far as Josh Simmons goes, I know that's another question people have. We'll just see where that goes. But there's if he's not able to go, then we'll be in with Khalil and at that spot, and we'll roll from there. So, and you know, we try to play the five best guys. So it's not we make that decision on that.
1: You know what I like to say, brother? If you're scared, go to church. Despite being without Josh Simmons, Kansas City couldn't operate out of fear and not start Pat Mahomes. Here's the reality, though, for Pat Mahomes' first start in 9 months. Here's the reality for Pat Mahomes' first start post-ACL surgery. He is going to have Khalil Benson, undrafted free agent out of Indiana, start at left tackle for him. Now, here's the thing. Khalil Benson is a national champion. And anybody that comes from the program, old Campbell Sieg, Kurt Cignetti and the Hoosiers, I love him. I give him the benefit of the doubt. This is the first time that an undrafted free agent is starting the season opener at left tackle since 2018, America. So it doesn't happen a lot. It doesn't happen a lot. But here is the thing. I understand if you're a Chiefs fan, if there's some consternation around that decision, I do want to open up the phones on that if you all want to chime in here quickly at 310-840-4910. You can hit us up on the talk and text line. YouTube chat available to you as well. Just search Westwood One Sports Night. Andy Reid just announced that Pat Mahomes is going to start on Monday night against the Denver Broncos. He'll be without the starting left tackle, though. Getting the start is Khalil Benson, an undrafted free agent out of the University of Indiana. First time a UDFA is starting at left tackle since 2018 in the season opener. Should the Kansas City Chiefs, should they have made the decision to go, you know what, let's just start Pat in week number two. 310-840-4910 is the number. In terms of what we got to see from Kansas City on Monday night to have success, I think it's very, very simple, right? Slowing down the pass rush of Denver is got to be the number one objective of Andy Reid and company. How do you do that, America? You get what I think could end up being the most impactful free agent signing. You get that guy going. Get Kenneth Walker going within the run game. Provide some balance on the offensive side of the football so that way that Denver pass rush that was historically good in 2026, that way if you have some balance, you don't allow them to pin their ears back and ultimately tee off here on Pat Mahomes. I'm excited, though, man. I believe that Pat Mahomes is going to play the best football of his pro career post-ACL tear. He's back officially in the lineup. He will start on Monday night in the season opener for the Kansas City Chiefs at home against the Denver Broncos. If you were tapped in to Westwood One Sports Night last night, the beginning of predictions week, we went through the entire AFC postseason field. I did pick the Kansas City Chiefs to win the division, talking about the AFC West. I also had the Broncos as a wild card. We'll see what happens coming up on Monday Night Football. We got the announcement from Big Red Andy Reid out in Kansas City. 9 months post-ACL tear, we will see Pat Mahomes under center in the season opener for the Kansas City Chiefs on Monday Night Football against the Broncos. Here's the only hiccup. Khalil Benson, undrafted free agent, getting the start at left tackle. First time a UDFA has started at left tackle since 2018. If you were Kansas City, would you start Pat under those circumstances? Your calls plus my NFC predictions next here on Westwood One Sports Night.
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0: kicking it with you as we get you up to 3 a.m. Eastern Time. NFL kickoff presented by YouTube TV. Look at the clocks, baby. If you're on the East Coast, we have made it. It is officially game day in the National Football League. Patriots, Seahawks kicking off the NFL season. I couldn't be more geeked up for it, baby. We'll have you covered all NFL season long here on Westwood One Sports, giving you 24-hour wall-to-wall coverage of the National Football League. Programming note for the weekend show that you all tune into. Immediately following our broadcast of Sunday Night Football, Westwood One Sports coverage of Sunday Night Football, you will get the OT, as we're calling it. Myself, the super producer, Denton Day, getting you up to 3 a.m. Eastern time on Sunday nights as well, as we follow Sunday Night Football. And, you know, we're the first show that gets the opportunity to react to all the big-time news from that Sunday in the National Football League. Massive opportunity. We hope you all continue to rock out with us. We'll be live on this YouTube stream as well, so make sure you search us up, Westwood One Sports Night on YouTube. Like, subscribe. We're inching towards 3,000 subscribers on the YouTube, so continue to do good work. Taking your calls right now at 310-840-4910. Big time breaking news earlier this afternoon from Big Red Andy Reid out in Kansas City. He gave us an update on the injury status of the quarterback, Patrick Mahomes. Big Red had this to say about Mahomes and his status for Monday night.
1: As far as our roster goes, pretty good chance that Patrick will go ahead and start unless something were to come up here in the next couple days. But most likely he'll be the guy that's out there.
0: Pat going to get the start against Denver on Monday Night Football in their season opener 9 months post-ACL tear. He's going to be without his starting left tackle, Josh Simmons, as they're going to start Khalil Benson at the left tackle spot, an undrafted free agent out of Indiana. First time a UDFA is starting at the left tackle spot in a season opener since 2018. So Pat Mahomes coming back, but not going to be at full strength up front along that offensive line. Knowing the details surrounding Pat Mahomes' return, knowing that they're going to be without their starting left tackle, Josh Simmons, is it worth the risk for Kansas City to throw Pat out there in the opener, or should they wait till week two? 310-840-4910. Emily, out in San Diego, batting leadoff for us here on Westwood One Sports Night. Emily, welcome in.
2: Hello, Linnell. The big guy in charge is who you should be, not the youngest in charge. You're the main man. I would say you're talking gospel.
0: Yeah, I appreciate you, Miss Emily. This is your first time calling us here, so I appreciate you for sure.
2: Calling you, yeah. you're talking gospel and you're talking my language, man. There is no doubt in my mind that Patrick Mahomes will play. He has been wanting to play, 3 months ago. But, you know, right. I think he's done everything that right by the numbers and did it to the best of his ability. And I think that that's, like you said, he feels like he's been given a new lease on life. And the only thing that, you know, is, and I don't understand why it's such a big thing, is an injury. Plenty of people have had injuries in the football, and there's not as much news as about Patrick about having news and coming back. So, like you just
0: I think America trusts him, Miss Emily, and I know you trust him as well. I appreciate the call. I think America, as Miss Emily just put it, I think America trusts Patrick Mahomes to come back and have a bunch of success with the Kansas City Chiefs. How much success do I expect them to have? I told you that last night. It was the beginning of predictions week here on Westwood One Sports. And I gave you my official predictions for the AFC. Real quick, if you didn't get a chance to join us last night, you can get the entirety of last night's AFC predictions week segment on the YouTube live stream from last night, as well as the podcast as well, wherever you download your podcast. The AFC East I have being won by the Buffalo Bills. I have the AFC West being won by the Kansas City Chiefs. I have the AFC South being won by the Houston Texans, the AFC North being won by the Baltimore Ravens. My AFC playoff field as follows. 1 seed, the Baltimore Ravens. The 2 seed, the Kansas City Chiefs. The 3 seed, the Buffalo Bills. The 4 seed, the Houston Texans. And then my 3 wild cards. I gave you the bold prediction earlier this offseason saying that, yeah, all 4 teams from the AFC North, Browns, Steelers, Ravens, Bengals, will make the postseason. I'm bluffing. I was bluffing. You got me. I throw my hands up. You caught me. 2 of my 3 wild cards, though, in the AFC do come by way of the AFC North. Give me Denver as the 5 seed. Give me Pittsburgh as the 6 seed. Give me Cincy as the 7 seed. How do I have the AFC postseason going? Some of you might ask. The 2-7 matchup, I have Cincinnati going on the road, taking down Kansas City. In the 3-6 matchup, I have Pittsburgh going on the road, taking down the Buffalo Bills. In the 4-5 matchup, I have Houston winning at home against the Denver Broncos. The divisional round, give me the Ravens over the Bengals. Give me the Texans over the Steelers. Ravens, Texans, AFC title game. Give me the Baltimore Ravens. I have the Ravens representing the AFC in the Super Bowl. Now let's get to the NFC. This is where things are going to get a little bit of spicy here on Westwood One Sports Night. I'm not here to kiss anyone's ass. I'm not here to make friends. I'm here to shoot my shot on the 2026 NFL season. We'll start in the NFC North. Coming in 4th place. Oliver Papio, I love you, pal. The Green Bay Packers. It really hurt me putting the Pack in last place. But I genuinely am concerned about the defensive side of the football. I think Jordan Love and Coach LaFleur and company will be able to overcome the loss of Josh Jacobs early on. I wonder about the pass rush minus Micah Parsons. And then the overall communication defensively now that Jeff Hafley is no longer in the fold, as he is now the head coach of the Miami Dolphins. Give me the Packers in 4th place. 3rd place, the Detroit Lions. And I've been talking about Detroit really since the season ended, man. It felt like this was kind of their last dance. Jared Goff's cap hit explodes at season's end. We'll see what Drew Petzing and company can do up front with this offensive line. Penei Sewell moving from right tackle to left tackle. They brought in Cade Mays via the Panthers. In free agency, he's going to miss the first 6 to 8 weeks of the season. It's interesting, man. They're young up front along this offensive line. The big question for me is going to be, how do they handle life without David Montgomery? He was the physical part of that running game. Jahmyr Gibbs in line to see his carries go up a bunch on defense. For the first month of the year, no Kirby Joseph, all pro safety, and no Brian Branch. All proceed. So they're going to have to deal with some attrition. I think that hurts them in terms of the standings. In 2nd place, I have the Minnesota Vikings. I'm pretty bullish on what Kevin O'Connell and company can be. I'm curious to see how long it takes Kyler Murray to get acclimated offensively. Defensively, we know what they are. That's one of the best units in the National Football League. Not a bunch of household names, but the defensive coordinator is a household name. Brian Flores, for my money, the best defensive mind right now in the National Football League. It's a tie between him and Vic Fangio for who dials it up the best. I have them coming in 2nd place. And then in 1st place, our midday show, Black and Abdallah, stand up. This one's for you. The Chicago Bears winning the NFC North. Caleb Williams going to be in the MVP conversation all season long. My biggest question mark regarding the Chicago Bears is this. Who's rushing the passer? Will this be the year that Montez Sweat finally lives up to his $100 million contract out in Chi-Town? It is predictions week here on Westwood One Sports Night. Running through my NFC predictions, I'll give you the division winners. I'll give you my playoff field and then my Super Bowl representative. You can get in on the conversation as well. 310-840-4910 is the number. Give me your NFC and AFC predictions. Who you got in the Super Bowl? I'll give you my Super Bowl prediction coming up. In about 15 minutes, we go from the NFC North to the NFC South, a division that's got a little bit of home cooking here on this program. Our pal Josh Graham, the Kang of North Kakalaki, undercover Panthers fan, I'm interested to see what he thinks about my standings in the South. In fourth place, not much of a surprise. Nolia, the New Orleans Saints, Tyler Shuck and company, come in last place. I don't know if this is going to be a last place team that finishes with like four or five wins, though. I can see the Saints being a frisky, tough out all year long, getting to 7 to 8 wins on the year. They come in last place. In third place, the Atlanta Falcons. And Atlanta is going to be one of my favorite teams to follow this year. Tua Tagovailoa's career is on the line. Whether we want to admit it or not, if Tua is able to play well, we may not see Michael Penix again in Atlanta. If he doesn't play well, we may not see Tua get the opportunity to be a starter again in the National Football League. I like what they have. The supporting cast on offense is really good. My question for them is the same question that I had, you know, for the Chicago Bears. Who's rushing the passer for the Atlanta Falcons? James Pierce suspended for the early portion of the season. They lost Jaylon Walker to an ACL tear. I have question marks about how Atlanta gets after the passer. I like what they have in the secondary. Outside of that, though, I am not sure. Falcons come in third. Here's where it gets interesting. Second place in the NFC South. Give me the Carolina Panthers. And it's going to be a really tight race. It is. I can see second place in this division being a 9-8 team. Carolina comes in second. I love what they have defensively. Adding Devin Lloyd. Jalen Phillips going to be harassing opposing QBs. Him and Derek Brown getting after quarterbacks. I'm going to love it. The only question that I have about Carolina, one, the health of the tackle spot. And then two, is Bryce Young going to be able to take another step? Can Dave Canales get even more out of Mighty Mouse Bryce Young? They come in second, meaning in first place, it is none other than the team we opened up the show with, Baker Mayfield. If you're just now joining us here on Westwood One Sports Night, he is pizzayed after telling the Bucks, hey, I'm not negotiating a deal after camp starts. He signed earlier this afternoon, 3 years, $165 million, $55 million AAV, puts him in the top five in the National Football League. I like Tampa a lot, as I said to start the show. The X factor for them this year is that bad man that refuses to get a shape up. Reuben Bain is going to be killing people off of the edge during the regular season. I expect him to have a monster year. Him, Kalijah Kansi, Yaya Diaby, Vita Vea. They've got some horses up front out in Tampa. My biggest question for them is actually not on offense. People are going to say, why did they replace Mike Evans? Chris Godwin comes back healthy. Emeka Egbuka back healthy. Jalen McMillan healthy. They've got Tess Johnson. It's a good receiver. My big question for them, this second-year corner out of Notre Dame, Benjamin Morrison, injuries impacted the early portion of his career, his pre-draft process, all of that. He's fully healthy coming out of camp. Can he be a true number one corner in the National Football League? That is my question for the Bucs. I have them winning the NFC South. To the NFC West, we go. It is predictions week here on Westwood One Sports Night. You can chime in with your predictions for the NFC, 310-840-4910. You can tweet at me as well, same handle on each and every social media platform. It is at NELL_BTP. To the NFC West we go. In fourth place, the dumbest team in the National Football League. The worst organization, maybe in pro sports, the Arizona Cardinals. I believe things are going to be so ugly this year for Arizona that we're not going to be prepared for it. Now, what they do at quarterback could change my perception of them. Let's stop playing games with Jacoby Brissett and Gardner Minshew, guys. Give Carson Beck the rock. Find out what it is and what it ain't, and whether or not you should be in the quarterback market next year. You're not going anywhere with either of the two veteran options. And by the way that Carson looked in preseason, limited sample size, I would have no issue giving him an opportunity to be the starting quarterback for the Arizona Cardinals. They come in fourth. They'll be picking at the top of the draft. In third place, this is where things get interesting, y'all. In third place, I have the reigning, defending National Football League champion Seattle Seahawks. I got the Seahawks in third place. Here is why. I've been hitting at it all offseason. the additions, or excuse me, the subtractions that they had on defense, the losses that they had on defense. Kobe Bryant gone to Chicago. Rick Woolen gone to the Philadelphia Eagles. Boye Mafe gone to the Cincinnati Bengals. How did they pick up the pieces? DeMarcus Lawrence was able to stay healthy for them last year. Adding to that pass rush, will he be able to do it this year in what he's calling his final year in the National Football League? So I do have a couple of questions defensively, but I ultimately trust Baby Belichick, Mike McDonald. It's on offense, man. I don't trust the quarterback. You can say what you want. NFL talent evaluators all offseason have him in the top 10. I don't know what the National Football League executives are smoking. Sam Darnold's not a top 10 quarterback in this sport. He led the NFL in turnovers last year, yet somehow, some way, the Seahawks punched their ticket to the Super Bowl and won the damn thing. Hell will have to freeze over for that to happen in consecutive seasons. I don't believe Sam Darnold plays good ball this year, and it's the big reason why the Seahawks come in third place. In second place is a team that got some more bad injury news. It feels like that's just the culture of their organization. Alfred Collins, former second-round pick for the 49ers by way of the University of Texas, torn patellar tendon yesterday on the practice field out in Australia. He is going to be out for the entirety of the 2026 NFL season. I've got the Niners in second place in the NFC West. It's a prove-it year for me when it comes to Brock Purdy. Last year was the first year for Brock Purdy with that new contract attached to him. He didn't play particularly well. Turnovers were an issue. The supporting cast was in and out of the lineup. He's healthy.

0: much money, you got to produce. Niners come in second place for me. First place, the LA Rams. Not much, you know, explanation needed there for LA. 310-840-4910 is the number here on Westwood One Sports Night. It is predictions week on Westwood One Sports Night. I want you to line up on the phones with your Super Bowl prediction for the 2026 season. The NFL regular season underway coming up later on tonight. Seahawks, Patriots, shoot your shot. Give me your Super Bowl prediction for the 2026 season. I'll wrap up my NFC predictions plus take your calls on your Super Bowl predictions next here on Westwood One Sports Night. The wait is over. 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

0: 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Here's Linnell Willingham.
1: Yes, indeed. You heard the big voice guy. Westwood One Sports Night continues as we get you geared up for NFL kickoff presented by YouTube TV. Patriots, Seahawks kicking off the 2026 NFL season a little bit later on tonight. Some breaking news into the show if you're just now joining us. Baker Mayfield putting pen to paper on a three-year, $165 million extension with the Tampa Bay Bucks. I have them winning the NFC South. We're talking all things NFC as it is predictions week here on Westwood One Sports Night. Going through my NFC predictions, if you're just joining us, we have one division left. It is the NFC East. If we're just locking in, the NFC North, I have the Bears winning it. NFC South, I have the Tampa Bay Bucks winning the division. NFC West, I have the Rams. I want you to call in with your 2026 Super Bowl prediction. 310-840-4910. 310-840-4910. You can text us as well. Hit us up in the YouTube chat as well with your Super Bowl prediction. Shoot your shot on day one of the National Football League season. Can we just thank the good Lord and the football gods as well that we get football on a Wednesday? I am here for it, ladies and gentlemen. Give me your Super Bowl predictions at 310-840-4910. Let's get to the NFC East, and then I'll give you my playoff field and then give you my Super Bowl prediction here on Westwood One Sports Night. Coming in fourth place in the NFC East should not be a surprise to anybody. I have been poo-pooing on this team all offseason long. I don't understand why everyone's so, you know, Kanye crazy over this group. The New York Giants. John Harbaugh brought in to be some sort of savior. You cannot save what is destroyed and broken. That is the New

into the promised land. Defensively, I love them adding Arvil Reese. I do think that side of the football will be a strength for them. They open up the season with the Dallas Cowboys. That will not go well. And it may get ugly early when it comes to the Giants. I think they're about a 5-7 win team, 7 being the absolute ceiling for them if everything goes well. I'm just not that bullish on them, man. They cut Darius Slayton. They're relying on Malachi Fields to be their wide receiver 2. And then Odell Beckham is like wide receiver 3 or 4. It's not 2018 Giants. That's not going to work for you. We'll see what the Giants ultimately look like. I'm not too bullish on them. I have them coming in last in the NFC East. Third place team in the NFC East. The Philadelphia Eagles, guys. I told you all offseason, they're the team in the NFL that I think has the widest range when it comes to success and failure. I can see the Eagles being a 7-win team. I can see the Eagles being a 12-win team, punching their ticket to the Super Bowl. As far as my

comes to the playoffs. Why do they miss the playoffs, guys? The baby Birkin, the BBL, the veneers, the passenger, as I like to call them. Eagles quarterback Jalen Hurts. I think the switch to Sean Mannion's offense and him having to consistently play on time, him consistently having to throw guys open, play with anticipation, all of that, I think it's going to be too much to ask for him. And I think their offense struggles out the gate to start. Washington's not an easy unit to start with to open up the season, despite what they were last year defensively. No one knows what type of scheme the Commanders are going to run. A lot of new personnel, and Philly really doesn't have any prior tape to go off of in terms of last season. So I think their offense struggles. I do think that defense is going to be a legit top 10 unit. They may finish the year as a top 5 unit. They're that damn good. I just don't see the offense being able to hold up their end of the bargain. Coming in third place in this division is not bad, because I believe it's one of the best divisions of football. What does a third place record look like for Philly? 7-10, 8-9, something along those lines. Second place in the NFC East is a team that I've been gassing up all offseason long. A team that could be playing on Valentine's Day in SoFi. It's none other than the Dallas Cowboys, who I had winning this division before the injury news last night. Tyler Smith, broken thumb, going to have surgeries, on injured reserve. He's going to miss the first 4 to 6 weeks of the season for Dallas. When you look at the early portion of their schedule, not having him, their best offensive lineman and the best guard in all of the National Football League, not having them with their early season schedule could prove to, you know, be a hiccup. This division race, I think, is going to be very tight and something that we're monitoring all the way up until week number 17. Losing Tyler Smith at the beginning of the year, I think, is the difference that allows Washington to ultimately get a game up on the Dallas Cowboys. Give me the burgundy and gold, damn it. To win the old NFCs, everybody's crying and complaining. Oh, no, Laramie Tunsil. Oh, Nick Allegretti at center. Let me tell you, America. You see that jersey in the background here on YouTube? I got 5 on it, damn it. And that is why I believe the Washington Commanders will win the NFC East. We have the best quarterback in the division. I'm telling you. And finally, for the first time in his illustrious career, Terry McLaurin doesn't have some sort of NFL stunt double as his wide receiver, too. He's got a legitimate all-pro in Stephon Diggs. I think David Blau pushing the buttons for this thing will make Washington a legit top 10, top 8 unit in all of the National Football League on offense and then on defense. A brother that knows really nothing but hard work. A brother that knows nothing but sacrifice. Durante Jones slept in his car, slept in the coach's office at the University of Miami. He's the one pushing the buttons for this group defensively. I think they're going to lead the NFL in pressures. I believe they're going to blitz, blitz, blitz, and that's going to be the name of the game for that group. They're either going to give up a bunch of points and give up explosives every week,

0: or they're going to force a bunch of turnovers. I believe the latter will happen. As a result, they win the NFC East. Now to the playoff picture. 310-840-4910, by the way, if you want to chime in with your Super Bowl prediction here on Predictions Week on Westwood One Sports Night. The NFC playoff field is as follows. The number one seed in the conference, no surprise, the Los Angeles Rams. I believe their regular season, as long as we're able to stay healthy, should be relatively easy. The two seed in the NFC is the new highly paid Baker Mayfield. I got the Bucs coming in second in the NFC playoff field. They will win the NFC South. In third place, I have the Chicago Bears as the three seed. And then in fourth place, the four seed, the division winner with the worst record will be the Washington Commanders. My three wild cards, San Francisco, Dallas, Minnesota. Now for the playoff field, because things are going to get spicy here momentarily. The one seed's got a bye. So LA is going to be waiting the winner of the lowest seed, right? Tampa Bay, Minnesota to start the postseason. Give me the Vikings going to Tampa, knocking off Baker Mayfield and company. They blitz the hell out of them, and they have no answers for it. The 3-6 matchup. Chicago hosting Dallas. Give me the Cowboys going to Soldier Field to knock off Caleb Williams and the Bears. Then we have our 4-5 matchup. Washington hosting San Francisco. Maybe Brandon Ayuk shows up. Give me the Commanders advancing to the divisional round of the playoffs. In the divisional round, we got Rams and Vikings, Cowboys and Commanders. Give me the Cowboys over the Commanders in the divisional round. Give me the Vikings over the Rams in the divisional round. Cowboys, Vikings, NFC title game from Dallas. From Dallas, America. Give me the Vikings. Punching their ticket to the Super Bowl. If you've been paying attention, America, my Super Bowl got a whole lot of purple flavor to it. Ravens, Vikings on Valentine's Day from SoFi. What do you think, America? 310-840-4910 is the number. Give me your Super Bowl prediction for the 2026 season. I love Predictions Week. We get to put it in wax. I'm shooting my shot officially here on a Ravens and Vikings Super Bowl. We have the NFC prediction graphic up on the screen right now. Anything that catches your attention, Super Producer Denton Day?
1: I can't believe I assume the Vikings going that far.
0: Super Bowl? Yeah.
1: I mean, Kyler, like Kyler. The short stuff, the short king.
0: The best quarterback Kevin O'Connell's ever worked with in his pro career, or in his coaching career, I would say. If he got Sam Darnold to play that well, what do you think he's going to get out of Kyler Murray is what I keep asking. 310-840-4910 is the number here on Westwood One Sports Night. Give me your Super Bowl prediction for the 2026 NFL season. I've got Ravens and Vikings locking horns in SoFi on Valentine's Day. 310-840-4910, number on the talking text line. You can hit me up on YouTube as well, get in the chat. Just search Westwood One Sports Night. You can get at me on socials as well at NELL underscore BTP. I've given you my AFC playoff field, my NFC playoff field, and I've got my official Super Bowl prediction for the 2026 season. Ravens, Vikings from SoFi out in Los Angeles on Valentine's Day. As far as the award races go, that's what Predictions Week is about, baby. I'm giving you award winners as well. Let's start off with this. The MVP of the 2026 season is going to be none other than the 8-car, Lamar Action Jackson, securing his third NFL MVP as he leads the Baltimore Ravens to the Super Bowl. I expect that group to be lights out. Declan Doyle coming over as the new offensive coordinator. I expect that to really, really unlock Lamar Jackson. Give you a bold prediction here as well. I told you Pat Mahomes was going to have the best year of his pro career. I think Lamar Jackson has the best year of his pro career as well. He is going to be the MVP of the 2026 season. It is predictions week here on Westwood One Sports Night. Give me your Super Bowl prediction for 2026. I just ran through the entire NFC playoff field. Last night we ran through the entire AFC playoff field. I've got the Ravens and the Vikings locking horns at the Super Bowl on Valentine's Day from SoFi. Shoot your shot. Who is your Super Bowl winner for 2026? Your Super Bowl matchup for 2026. 310-840-4910 is how you hit us up on the talking text line. My MVP is Lamar Jackson, as I just mentioned. My offensive player of the year, Jets, baby. Justin Jefferson. If the Vikings are going to the Super Bowl, you bet your ass Justin Jefferson is going to be the offensive player of the year. One of the keys for them, because we keep focusing on the passing game, right? Kyler, Justin Jefferson, baby three, Jordan Addison. They added Juwan Jennings, by the way. Don't forget that. They still got TJ Hockenson. The key for them is going to be, can they get Jordan Mason going on offense? Can him and Aaron Jones get going as a legitimate 1-2 punch in the backfield for Minnesota? If they can have balance, talking about the Vikings, and Kyler's able to work off a play action routinely, they're going to be a very, very difficult group to stop. Some of you out there are wondering, why the hell is this kid so bullish on Minnesota? They won 9 games last year with the worst quarterback play in all of the National Football League. Not even close. So for that reason, yes, I think the Minnesota Vikings, with a real quarterback in Kyler Murray, go all the way to the Super Bowl. They will match up with the Baltimore Ravens. Justin Jefferson, my offensive player of the year. He bounces back with a real quarterback. My defensive player of the year, out in La La Land, Myles Garrett. I think he goes off. Playing next to Aaron Donald is going to be just a major benefit to him. I think he plays big time and is a big part of that Rams defense. Duh. My offensive rookie of the year, more Super Bowl flavor coming your way, Jacoby Lane, a dog at the University of Southern California. I think he is the offensive rookie of the year. He is going to be the wide receiver 3 for Baltimore, maybe wide receiver 2 by season's end if he can take snaps away from Rashad Bateman. Give me Jacoby Lane as the offensive rookie of the year. The defensive rookie of the year comes from the winner of the NFC South. I think Reuben Bain is going to have a field day coming up in 2026. From being double teamed at Miami to now just having to worry about finding a barber out in Tampa, I think Reuben Bain goes crazy. Vita Vea is going to get attention. Kalijah Kancey is going to get attention. Yaya Diaby is going to get attention. I think it allows Reuben Bain to go Kanye crazy. He's my defensive rookie of the year. My comeback player of the year, a little home cooking here. Not really. Kyler Murray, going to be my comeback player of the year. He was hurt last year, guys. Didn't play a bunch. He leads this group to the Super Bowl, talking about Minnesota. My coach of the year, I don't know if we've had a first-year coach win the Super Bowl. We had a first-year coach last year go to the Super Bowl, and Mike Vrabel. Give me Jesse Minter of the Ravens as the 2026 NFL Coach of the Year. It is predictions week here on Westwood One Sports Night. Give me your Super Bowl prediction for the 2026 season, plus any critique for any of my NFC or AFC predictions. 310-840-4910. Almost said 310-AFC. 310-840-4910 is a number on the talk and text line. Give me your Super Bowl prediction for 2026, and then critique my AFC and NFC predictions. 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
1: Yes, indeedy. Still rocking out with you as we get you up to 3 a.m. Eastern time. It's a game day, baby, here on Westwood One Sports. Seahawks, Patriots, locking horns later tonight in the kickoff of the National Football League season. It is predictions week here on Westwood One Sports tonight. If you're just locking in with the program, I shot my shot. Give me the Ravens and the Minnesota Vikings locking horns in the Super Bowl coming up on Valentine's Day from SoFi. Give me Lamar Jackson as my MVP. Give me Jesse Minter as my coach of the year. And I think Lamar Jackson has the best year of his pro career. I think that Declan Doyle offense suits him well. The NFC counterpart in Minnesota. This is the best quarterback, talking about Kyler Murray, that Kevin O'Connell has gotten the opportunity to work with in the National Football League. And for that reason, a team that won 9 games last year with, without a shadow of a doubt, the worst quarterback playing football, I think they get at least league average to above league average play from Kyler Murray. That is enough to catapult them to the Super Bowl as far as I'm concerned. Any problems with what I said, shoot your shot on your Super Bowl prediction for the 2026 NFL season, 310-840-4910, or pick my predictions apart, whatever you want to do, baby. 310-840-4910 is how you hit us up on the talk and text line. Josh calling from out in the know ya, wanting to check in. Josh, what's up, man? Welcome into Westwood One Sports Night.
2: We're back, baby.
1: We're back. Let's go!
2: We're back, baby! No. It's exciting. It's exciting.
1: For sure.
2: I got a couple of, these are predictions. These are hot takes. We're not going to get boring here, okay? You ready for it?
1: I'm ready for it.
2: All right. My Super Bowl is going to be Panthers versus Texans. I want to see C.J. Stroud versus Bryce Young, first and second overall picks playing each other, okay? Carolina could run through the division. Saints are going to be really bad. I'm a Saints fan. Trust me, we are going to be bad, okay? Defensive player of the year. It's going to go coinciding with the Super Bowl, Will Anderson. I mean, the guy, he's made for it, okay? Offensive player of the year. This is actually my biggest prediction. I think Jared Goff is going to break the passing record for yards in a season. He's going to break Peyton Manning's passing record. I really do. They don't have a running game. They have Gibbs, but they don't have a hardcore running game. He's going to be throwing a lot. The defense is bad. I see 5,500 yards passing.
1: Wow.
2: I see it. Look.
1: Hey.
2: Look, as a Saints fan, when you have a bad defense and a really good quarterback, it means really good yards. It means your team's down. You're doing, catch up. You're throwing a lot. It's how it is. Okay. MVP. I say this because my best friend who just had his child tonight, actually. Okay. He's an Eagles fan. I'm going to go Hurts.
1: Jalen Hurts, MVP. Wow. Okay.
2: I am. I could see them running through the division 6-0, and I could see them with that defense just accumulating a lot of wins and him being the reason for that and then getting the number one seed. I could see it.
1: Well, there we go.
2: Comeback player.
1: Mm-hmm.
2: Patty McBatty, baby. You know he's going to get the comeback player.
1: Yeah.
2: I mean, I think that's the easiest one. I mean, it is what it is. I got two more. Here we go. David Bailey, rookie defensive player of the year.
1: Mm-hmm.
2: That dude's going to eat. That dude is going to eat. One more. Jeremiah Love. I got one stat for you. The last seven running backs drafted in the top six have acquired 1,400 yards total in their rookie season. The man is going to ease in a couple of games, and then he's going to go off. Watch it. Thank you for taking my call.
1: Luckily, hey, I appreciate you, man. Josh, I hope to hear from you during the NFL season, baby. Go Saints. Not really. You guys suck. 310-840-4910. The number here on Westwood One Sports Night. It is predictions week. I got the Ravens and the Vikings locking horns in the Super Bowl. What say you? Marlon out of Washington. Marlon, I know you got a bone to pick with me, Marlon. Let me hear it, man.
3: Hello there. Yeah, I just, I want some of what you got there. Are you delusional? Hello?
1: Am I sharing?
3: This dude that's being totally ignored by the whole media. All we hear about is how great L.A. is and how much they've improved. And now I'm hearing this, a purple. Yeah. A purple Super Bowl.
1: Yeah.
3: Well, yeah.
1: I don't even have Seattle making the playoffs.
3: I used to have season tickets for 30 years, and
1: really?
3: I gave them up during COVID. So Love my Hawks, and we're back.
1: Do you hear why, though? Do you understand why I'm not so high on your team?
3: No.
1: It's the quarterback position for me, man. It is. I really... For Sam Darnold, for you guys to punch your ticket to the Super Bowl last year, knowing he led the NFL in turnovers, how do you feel confident about him returning as your guy?
3: Because we win with him, and he wins, and he improves. And
1: he improves?
3: I would make a little worse as the playoffs went. With you, my fellow radio host. Okay. Or not my fellow host, but one of the hosts that I listen to occasionally. I would make a little side bet on that one.
1: On them not making the playoffs at all?
3: About the Vikings and the purple the I'm talking about. Yeah.
1: Well look, the Rams. If I'm wrong and you're right, you get to brag about it on the air. I appreciate you. We'll let you run because we're up against it. 310-840-4910 is the number. It is officially game day in the National Football League. Seahawks, Patriots, a rematch of the Super Bowl. I can't wait for it, man. We'll give you a full-scale preview of Patriots and Seahawks coming up in about an hour and 22:20 a.m. Eastern time. What we'll continue to do on the other side is this. We'll take your calls, 310-840-4910. It is Predictions Week here on Westwood One Sports Night. The NFL season kicks off later tonight. Shoot your shot. Who you got in the Super Bowl on Valentine's Day out in SoFi? I shot my shot already. Give me the Ravens and the Vikings, a all-purple Super Bowl for Valentine's Day. I want your Super Bowl prediction for the 2026 NFL season next at 310-840-4910. 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

0: 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Here's Linnell Willingham.
1: Yes, sir. Vibe with me here on a game day on Westwood One Sports tonight. Getting you up to 3 a.m. Eastern time. Patriots Seahawks coming up later tonight. Super duper geeked up for that one. The start of the National Football League season. Because it's the start of the NFL season, that means it's predictions week here on Westwood One Sports Night. Shoot your shot. Give me your Super Bowl prediction for the 2026 NFL season. If you're just now joining us, my Super Bowl prediction, whole lot of purple flavor, America. 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Is the number here on Westwood One Sports. Now, we get to a massive update in the LSU versus SEC saga coming up momentarily. But right now, your calls, shoot your shot. Give me your Super Bowl prediction for the 2026 season. Will is in Seattle wanting to chime in. Will, what's going on, brother? Welcome into Westwood One Sports Night.
2: Hey, how's it going?
1: Going good, brother. Going good. Happy NFL season.
2: Happy NFL season. I just heard you talking about Sam Darnold earlier, and I will agree that maybe he didn't have the best
1: track. Yeah. You still there, buddy? Did we lose him? We lost him. 310-840-4910. Let's go to Sean in Virginia. What's up, Sean?
3: What's going on, youngest in charge?
1: What up, dog? How you doing, man?
3: Dog, from the DMV. Man, of course I'm passionate about my Commanders. I'm sure you understand. I said that I do look to see the Bills actually break their curse. That's what this whole thing is about, breaking curses.
1: Really? Okay.
3: Commanders,
1: we broke our curse a couple years ago.
3: Oh, no, we got to get the RFK for ours. But just out of, you know, lovey-dovey Valentine's Day, I would like to see the Commanders there. But I think the Bills are going for the AFC. And as far as if I wasn't a Commanders fan, I'd say the 49ers.
1: Wow.
3: I think Shanahan is, he's going to get his way at some point. But I have a question, man.
1: Yes, sir.
3: And you know how it is. I'm listening to you guys, B. Mitch, Grant, and everybody, and the junkies. We're all getting scared about this Philadelphia Eagle meeting. Why are we putting this defensive guy like Jalen Carter? The man spit on another player before the game
1: even
3: started.
1: Yeah, because he's a savage. No. That's exactly why we're afraid of him. He doesn't care about anything. He was willing to spit on somebody.
3: But that's what the Eagles all are. There's a bunch of, they're just terrible. The Eagles are terrible, and they're going to get their comeuppance.
1: Denton, thank you.
3: So, but my offensive rookie of the year, Antonio Williams. Mark it.
1: I'm all here for the Homer flavor. You gave me your Super Bowl matchup already. Can you give me that on the way out?
3: Yeah, the Bills and the Commanders.
1: I appreciate the call, man. I can't wait, and you all think that I'm probably delusional because I picked Washington to win the division. Oh, well, what else did you expect from me? If we start off 2-0, talking about our Washington Commanders, if you all don't think that you're going to hear more delusional calls like that out of the DMV, you better check yourself. 310-840-4910, predictions week, here on Westwood One Sports Night. Give me your Super Bowl prediction for the 2026 NFL season. Jim is in Boston wanting to check in. Jim, what's up, buddy?
4: Hey, Linnell. I just want to jump on the Patriots before I give you my prediction. I love the signing of Gonzalez. And, of course, Kayvon Thibodeau is going to give us that edge rusher we needed. They're going to challenge the Bills for the division. And
1: wait,
4: I really like that. And then
1: did something happen that I didn't realize? You said Kayvon Thibodeau.
4: The trade.
1: Wait.
4: Yeah, they got the Giants for a second round pick.
1: No. hey, Jim. You sure? I hope you're not breaking news to us here.
4: It's all the news on the thing. The guy from the Giants, the defensive end, the kid.
1: You got to.
4: Right, that's Kayvon.
1: You might gotta corroborate that. Stop listening. This is why Westwood One Sports should be your number one source for sports information. That trade did not
4: happen. You have my source.
1: It did not happen.
4: Okay.
1: So if I didn't say it, here's rule of thumb for the football season, Jim. If I don't say it, Jim, it's not true. How about that?
4: It's not true.
1: It ain't true.
4: I just got on. I just got on with you. I'm headed to work.
1: No, I ain't mad at you, brother. Look, real quick, give me a prediction, Jim.
4: So, you know, I'm going to go with the Rams from the NFC. I mean, that to me is an easy pick for everybody, right? But when it comes to the NFC, AFC, I think if Houston, if they get anything out of Shroud, they're going to be there. And I hate to say that. I'm not a Houston guy. I don't like Shroud. But if they get anything out of him, they are going to definitely be there. That defense is stacked.
1: It is, man. We'll have an update. I appreciate the call, Jim. We'll have an update on the Los Angeles Rams coming up here momentarily as they get ready to make their trip to Australia. Uh-oh. Rob in the house. Rob, what's going on, buddy? Rob in Connecticut chiming in here on Predictions
5: Week on Russell One Sports. What's going on? I am so geeked. I'm all geeked up, bro. It's
1: there we go.
5: It's game day. I'm running through the walls, kid. Come on now. Let's go.
1: Let's do it, Rob.
5: This is it. This is 2026 we're talking about right now. Every Saturday morning, every Sunday morning, I lock into you. I lock into you every time you're on the air because I want to get geeked up on Linnell. That's how we do.
1: Anyways,
5: listen, I last night you had me all geeked up. You had Buffalo number one in the East. I was like, yes, there you go, Linnell. Now you're talking. But then when you got to the Pittsburgh Steelers beating them, I was like, what? Are you crazy? No. So my prediction for this year is I'm going all heart. I know how you are with your Commanders. Mm-hmm. So I'm going all heart. It is Buffalo's time. It's our time. Their defense. Tim Leonard is going to bring that defense. That defense is going to be ferocious. Ferocious, which is going to allow the offense to do what they need to do when it's Josh's turn out on there. Jimbo in the backfield, we've got it going on. Buffalo, and I'm going to surprise everybody.
1: Uh-oh.
5: I'm
1: who are you going with Dallas in the NFC? Dallas.
5: And it's going to be a three-time, three's a charm. Buffalo's going to win the Super Bowl against Dallas.
1: Well, there we go.
5: How you like it now?
1: You want to talk about curses getting broken, Rob? That would be something. I think that would be, if we could like poll every American out there, every football fan, I think a Bills-Cowboys Super Bowl, just for nostalgia purposes, Rob, would be higher on the list for America.
5: Exactly. Rob, look, good buddy. Luck to you, Commanders.
1: Yes, sir. Real quick on the way out, because I value your opinion. Give me your MVP.
5: For the whole season. Ooh, that's a tough one, but Josh wins it. Josh gets the MVP.
1: I could have predicted that, you homer. I appreciate you, Rob. Talk to you soon, man. 310-840-4910 is the number here on Westwood One Sports Night. It is predictions week on Westwood One Sports Night. I've got the Vikings and the Ravens locking horns in the Super Bowl in SoFi. Rams fans out there, Rams house, can we hear from you? Are you annoyed that I didn't pick you to make the Super Bowl? I have you as the one seed in the conference. I think you get upended, though, in the second round of the playoffs by the old Minnesota Vikings. Rams house. I'll have an update on the LA Rams coming up here in about a half hour or so. A certain somebody did not make the trip to Australia. We'll give you the details on that. Speaking of Los Angeles, I got Daniel out in La La Land wanting to check in. Daniel, what's going on, brother? Daniel, are you locked out of your car, brother? What's up, man?
6: I'm sorry. This is Daniel. I'm not Daniel.
1: You're Daniel.
6: I know. All right. First time caller. I want to talk about the Broncos and Sean Payton and Bo Nix.
1: Do it.
6: They're going to the Super Bowl and everybody's sleeping on them. Bo Nix is like, I think he's on a Josh Allen trajectory. This is his year three. If you remember Josh Allen, the first year, nobody really thought he was anything inaccurate, wild. Bo Nix has transformed himself every year I've watched him play. They have a top five offensive line and a top five defensive line, and that's where you win football games.
1: Come on, baby. You're talking my language with that now, Daniel. You know I'm a trench warfare baby. Real quick, Daniel, just to push back on what you said, when it comes to when it comes to the defensive line, without having Jonathan Cooper, as he's going to face a suspension early on, they were a historically good pass rush last year. I worry about their ability to get after the quarterback this time around. They lost John Franklin Myers. They also are not going to have Jonathan Cooper here. So I do think the pass rush takes a little bit of a step back.
6: That's true. It probably will. But you know what? They ranked 28th last year in slot production on offense last year. This Jalen Waddle is going to completely transform their offense. And I expect the offense to take huge leaps and Davis Webb to be amazing. They're going to start out a lot faster. They're not going to be trailing games. They're going to have leads and let them defensive boys work. Sean Payton. You cannot underestimate him giving up play calling duties to Davis Webb and saying, maybe I don't have a fastball no more.
1: You know what? I wonder how long that decision
6: I'm excited.
1: Ultimately lasts.
6: I'm all over 9.5 wins.
1: There we go, brother. I appreciate you as always, man. 310-840-4910. That's the number here on Westwood One Sports Night. Man, what I'm realizing here is we go through predictions week and we take all of your calls and we allow everyone the opportunity to shoot their shot on their favorite squad. You know what I'm realizing? You all are delusional as hell. There's a lot of delusion out there amongst NFL fan bases. But that's what it's supposed to be, baby. I'm delusional, you know, at times, rarely, when it comes to my Washington Commanders. This is that time of year, though, where the delusion is appropriate, man. Everybody's 0-0 until tonight. Oh, it's tonight. Seahawks, Patriots, I can't wait for it. Locking horns, rematch of the Super Bowl. Getting the NFL season kicked off. I want your predictions at 310-840-4910. I got the Ravens and the Vikings in the Super Bowl. Give me your 2026 NFL Super Bowl prediction here on Westwood One Sports Night. 310-840-4910. While we wait for your calls to file in, I do want to get you up to speed on the latest in the world of college football. LSU versus the SEC. We got an update in this saga today. The SEC rather, deciding to make a couple of amendments to their lawsuit against LSU. And in this amendment, the SEC rather, in the chancellor's seeking the authority to expel LSU from the SEC for adding professional players. Now, LSU today, to me, kind of waved the white flag. But it's ironic because it comes after they really flexed their muscles over the weekend. Really, Lane Kiffin flexing his muscle over the weekend. His halftime interview, his halftime hit with the great Holly Rowe of ESPN, really, in my opinion, was Lane Kiffin going gangster on the entire landscape of college football. Here is Lane Kiffin, if you haven't heard it yet, at halftime with Holly Rowe of ESPN.
7: Everyone will make adjustments. We got to play better in the second half. We can't give away something like the first turnover, man. This ball, this should be whatever, 38-0.
8: Thank you, coach.
7: Yep.
8: Good match.
7: Everything to say, not say. Imagine if we had pro players.
1: And Denton, I want to tag in here real quick because you brought this to my attention. It's your understanding that, yeah, you want to talk tough, you want to pop it, America loves you for a second, it's cute, but it's being used against them in the court of law, apparently.
9: I mean, the lawyers were all over this. In legal filings on Tuesday, that quote was used because he said pro players while trying to argue. LSU's been trying to argue they're not professionals, and then their coach said it. And it was a slight little joke. It was funny. Like, I laughed at it. You laughed at it. I mean, it was a funny joke, but it ain't that funny no more.
1: Yeah, I'm about to say the joke may ultimately be on LSU. By the way, and I know the reporting that came out and what I just told you all, the SEC, you know, basically asking for permission from the courts to expel LSU from the conference. We're still a long ways away from that happening. And we did get a pretty significant update in the saga today. LSU adding two more players to their roster, capping them out at 105 players, locking their roster in, meaning they can't add any more players for the rest of the season. So essentially, I view that, and correct me if I'm wrong, America, right? I view that as LSU waving the white flag, man, and they should. They should. Based off of the way that they played this weekend, man, they don't need any distractions. Like I said, I never viewed it as a distraction. I always thought this battle in court was going to be used as more of a rallying cry for the university. And just ask Clemson. They got their ass rallied on this past weekend. 310-840-4910 is the number here on Westwood One Sports Night. It is predictions week on Westwood One Sports Night. Shoot your shot on the 2026 NFL season. That gets underway later on this evening with the NFL kickoff presented by YouTube TV. Seahawks, Patriots, Lock and Horns, a rematch of the Super Bowl. Who do you have Lock and Horns in this year's Super Bowl? 310-840-4910. I got the Ravens and the Vikings, a all-purple Super Bowl. What say you on the talking text line? 310-840-4910. Mike is in Detroit wanting to check in. Mike, what's going on, man?
8: Hey, what's going on, brother?
1: What's going on? We appreciate you.
8: I'm going to tell you, I'm going to have to. Thank you. Very excited for it. Looking forward to our Lions doing something. Looking for the Lions to go to the Super Bowl. I almost think you're joking about the Vikings thing. I'm not sure if you're serious about that or not. I mean, you can't be serious. Or you're just.
1: As a Lions fan, hold on real quick. As a Lions fan, you should have the utmost respect for Minnesota. Look at what they do to you guys.
8: Yeah, what?
1: They put Jared Goff in the blender.
8: Yeah, that's okay. We're talking about a couple regular season games here and there. At the end of the day, no one thinks Minnesota is a better team than the Lions. If you ask 100 people that are professionals in the game, there's no way they're going to pick Minnesota better than the Lions. Lions might be the best team in the NFC. I think you guys are sleeping on them.
1: Wow.
8: We got a good chance this year, man. We got a good chance this year.
1: Can I give
8: another
1: you...
8: sleeper? Yeah.
1: Yeah, go ahead. Go ahead. No, go ahead.
8: I'm sorry. Yeah. Another sleeper I got in the AFC is the Chargers. They're just getting better every year. Harbaugh is unbelievable. Probably the second or third best coach in the whole league. And, they might sneak in, man. I'm going to put 100 on each one of them just to, for fun.
1: I'm about to say, brother, and while you're at it, look, you got the talking text line number. Let me give you my personal line, man. Apple Pay, Venmo. Cash out. Whatever you want to do, brother. No.
8: I swear. Another quick thing I wanted to ask is I just want to say that next time you have Mr. Positive on, I got a good feeling that guy is not from Detroit, okay? He might be from outside of Detroit, but that guy does not live in the city of Detroit. And I just want you to ask him next time, hey, Mr. Positive, do you live in Detroit? 99% of the guy says no, and he lives in the suburbs of Detroit. Just wanted to put that out there.
1: Is this the beginning? It's the beginning of the NFL season. Are we beginning a official caller beef between?
8: Actually, I love the guy. I ain't got no beef with him. I just, from the way he talks and me listening to him, I like the guy. He's actually great. But just wanted to put it out there that the guy is not from our city. He might be outside of it, but he's not from Detroit. Ain't no way.
1: That's very savage. I appreciate the call. Happy football season to you, brother. Look forward to hearing from you. Oh, man. 310-840.
9: Man, look, if you want to criticize Mr. Positive for a bunch of different things, there's a list of things you can. Mm-hmm. I don't give a damn if he ain't from the actual city of Detroit. That is not that. All of that is the suburbs of Detroit are the same to me as the city of Detroit is. I don't know nothing about there. Like, I claim from D.C., you claim from D.C. Neither of us actually live in the heart of Washington, D.C.
1: Correct. As a matter of fact, I live closer to Virginia than, well, kind of. I'm equally as close to Virginia and D.C. So there's that. 310-840-4910 is the number. Predictions Week continues here on Westwood One Sports Night. Johnny in Virginia. What's going on, Johnny?
10: Hey, Linnell. Thanks for taking my call. Look, first of all, I want to give a shout-out to my Little League team. We lost today. It's the first game of the season, but we're going to bounce back,
1: That's all right. Soccer, bounce 3-1. Back. What's the name, man? What's the name of your Little League team?
10: The Gators, dude. They hate the name.
1: Hate the name? First of all, before you give us your prediction, why do they hate the name Gators?
10: I don't know. They just don't like the name, dude. They're 9. They're 8.
1: I'm about to say, yeah, they don't have a whole lot of logic with that thought. I get you. What you got for us, though, man? I appreciate you chiming
11: in. All right, man. First of all, I'm going to give you some crazy predictions. All right? My dream prediction would be the Commanders against the Chiefs, and we beat them. That would be, you know, creme de la creme. Season MVP, Jaden Daniels. Now, what I really think will happen, I think the Bengals will come out to AFC in reality and probably the Rams, unfortunately. They're just
1: Bengals-Rams Super Bowl.
11: Yeah, man.
1: Well, look, brother, you shot your shot. I appreciate the call. Real quick, I picked the Commanders to win the NFC East, by the way. So don't look. When they talk about me dirty on the local airwaves, tell them I'm bringing some Commanders love to the national airwaves, brother. I appreciate it.
11: Yeah, no, I hear you, man.
1: Yes, sir. Talk to you soon, buddy. 310-840-4910 is the number here on Westwood One Sports Night. We're going to take a quick timeout when we come back in a massive update. We open up the season tonight in the NFL with Seahawks and Patriots. When we come back, a massive update on the Thursday NFL game that we get between the Rams and the 49ers. An update on Rams-Niners plus your calls next here on Westwood One Sports Night. The wait is over. 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
4: 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A 10-minute

0: to 3 a.m. Eastern Time. Happy game day. Happy start of the NFL season. Later on tonight, Seahawks, Patriots, a rematch of last year's Super Bowl to kick off the NFL season. We got some big-time breaking news last night as we were getting ready to wrap up Westwood One Sports Night. The Patriots inking their all-pro corner, Christian Gonzalez, to a long-term extension, making him the highest-paid cornerback in all of the National Football League. If they didn't sign him to that extension, there was real doubt about his status, his availability for tonight's season opener against Seattle. And I've said it for the past couple of weeks, the Patriots really didn't need any more distractions. And you know what I'm on the lookout for, right? Y'all know what I got my eyes peeled for, right? I'm curious to see if Diana Russini signs with Barstool today and drops a expose of some sort on either Mike Vrabel or the Patriots. I've said it all offseason that this thing was not going to go away quietly, and it hasn't gone away quietly. That's not the adjective that I would use to describe how the conversation and the dialogue has went around Vrabel and Russini, but it is the start of the NFL season, so don't be surprised if we get some sort of Diana Russini, Mike Vrabel leak today ahead of the start of the season. Predictions week here on Westwood One Sports Night. 310-840-4910 is the number. I got the Ravens and the Vikings locking horns in the Super Bowl. Lamar Jackson's my MVP. Jesse Minter's my coach of the year. I expect Kyler Murray and Kevin O'Connell to play well. This is the best quarterback that Kevin O'Connell's gotten to work with in his NFL coaching career to this point, and everyone that he's worked with has had some sort of success, except for J.J. McCarthy. So I do expect Kyler to play well. They won 9 games a season ago, America, with the worst quarterback play in the NFL. So if Kyler can give them league average to above league average quarterback play, I think that equals that group going to the Super Bowl. Just my thought. 310-840-4910 is the number. Johnny is in Atlanta. What's up, Johnny?
1: What's going on, Linnell? I got a few predictions for you. I'll make it quick. My first prediction, my Falcons win the NFC South. Second prediction, Kevin Stefanski, coach of the year. Another prediction, Tua, offensive player of the year. I'm back on the Tua boat. Y'all this took me off of it for a while. I'm back on it. And then my champions who are gonna be in the ring at the last game in the ring at 12 o'clock is gonna be the Denver Broncos and the LA Rams. Hey, but guess what? One of the predictions is gonna come right. Hey, that's my take, man.
0: Whatever one of those if one of those predictions comes right, the NFL season is gonna be drunk. If any of what Johnny just said comes to fruition, the NFL will be classified as drunk. I told you we got Seahawks and Patriots tonight, rematch of the Super Bowl. On Thursday night, we get Niners and Rams. Breaking news on both teams here in the Westwood One Sports Night. We found out right at the start of the show that San Francisco is going to be without Alfred Collins, former second-round pick at the defensive tackle spot by way of the University of Texas. He ruptured his patella tendon yesterday out at practice, so he's going to miss the entirety of the 2026 season. That's a pretty big deal. That's a pretty big deal for a couple of different reasons. One, Alfred Collins can ball. Two, this is the second major injury that Alfred Collins has suffered in his young NFL career. He was drafted in, 2024, if I'm not mistaken? Last year, 2025. He barely played last year, if I'm not mistaken.

0: in terms of like the amount of snaps that we got from him. He's 332 pounds, so I get it if, you know, maybe his snaps were a little bit down. Maybe I was mixing him up with somebody else. We make mistakes here in real time. I could have swore that last year he suffered an injury that cost him a significant amount of time. He played in 16 games, two forced fumbles, two fumble recoveries. He is a huge part of their defensive front, though. And they get Bosa back. They were good defending the run at times a season ago, but they really struggled with their pass rush. He was supposed to be that defensive tackle lined up next to Osa Odighizuwa, and now that he's not, you got to wonder a little bit about the depth of San Francisco's interior defensive line. They've already had some serious attrition up front. Mykel Williams, their first-round pick from last year, going to start the season on PUP after he tore his ACL as a rookie. Eager to see, you know, what he can provide and what he can give to their pass rush. But the big news that I've kind of been filibustering to get to here when it comes to week one, Rams, Niners, Aaron Donald, who came out of retirement last week, he is not going to make the trip tonight, or is not going to make the trip with L.A. to Australia. And part of me is like, you lucky son of a gun. You don't get to sit on that long-ass flight that the Rams are going to have to sit on to get over to Australia. So lucky for you with that. And then you get a little bit more time to get ramped up for the regular season. I think it's a smart decision by L.A. They don't need Aaron Donald in the game against San Francisco. As far as how it changes things from like a game plan standpoint, if I'm Kyle Shanahan, phew, that's what I'm saying. I'm going, whew, wiping the sweat off my brow. Thank God that that game-wrecking cyborg is not going to be available for L.A. during the opening week of the season, man. I expect him to play well when he does eventually make his debut. We're going to get you a preview of Seahawks and Patriots coming up here in about 50 minutes as we enter the final hour of Power on the East Coast. It is predictions week, though, here on Westwood One Sports Night. Continuing to take your calls, 310-840-4910. Shoot your shot. Give me your Super Bowl prediction for the 2026 NFL season. Who's locking horns on Valentine's Day in SoFi? I've got the Ravens and the Vikings in the Super Bowl. What say you? Steve is in Louisville wanting to check in. Steve, welcome into Westwood One Sports Night. Happy NFL season, my friend.
1: I'm with you on the Ravens. I'm rooting for the Ravens and to beat the Seahawks in the final game.
0: So you've got Ravens and Seahawks in the Super Bowl.
1: Yes, yes.
0: Well, there we go. Real quick on the way out, an MVP prediction for you?
1: Lamar Jackson, the kid that was from Florida and played at the University of Louisville.
0: Yeah. So are you naturally a Ravens fan because you don't really have anyone to root for there out in the
1: I'm a Ravens fan. I've been a Colts fan all my life, but if the Colts can't get there, I'm rooting for the Ravens.
0: Well, there you go. By the way, real quick on your on the University of Louisville, hell of a performance on Sunday night. By the way,
1: I didn't watch them. I didn't follow them very well, but I heard they didn't. It seemed like they didn't play as well as everybody thought they were going to play.
0: That's the opposite. Like I told the caller earlier in the show, get all of your sports info from me. I appreciate the call. Louisville didn't play well. If that's what's going on in that area of the town, or that neck of the woods, rather. Jeez Louise. 310-840-4910 is the number. Aaron Donald officially out for the season opener for the LA Rams. They take on the San Francisco 49ers out in Australia. Tonight, though, ladies and gentlemen, the NFL season officially underway. Seahawks, Patriots, a rematch of this past year's Super Bowl. Christian Gonzalez is going to play after there was some doubt about his availability. He put pen to paper on an extension with the Patriots late last night, making him the highest paid corner in the National Football League. We'll continue to take your calls throughout the rest of the program. Shoot your shot here on Westwood One Sports Night NFL Predictions Week. Who do you have representing the NFC and the AFC in the Super Bowl? I've got a Vikings and Ravens Super Bowl. We'll continue to take your calls. Plus, I'll bring you the first installment of the most highly anticipated power ranking segment in all of sports talk radio. It is a week one edition of Nell's Super Six Pack, my top six teams in the NFL as we get geared up for week one. That is next here on Westwood One Sports Night.
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0: 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Here's Linnell Willingham.
1: Thank you, Mr. Big Voice Guy. This is the youngest of Charles, Linnell Willingham. Kicking it with you here on Westwood One Sports tonight. Getting ready to enter the final hour of power. Coming up here momentarily, it is predictions week on Westwood One Sports. 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So make sure if you're listening out there on the AM FM dial, you get at us and hit that subscribe button as we're on the chase for 3,000. It is predictions week on Westwood One Sports Night. Taking your calls at 310-840-4910. Shoot your shot. Who will represent the NFC and the AFC coming up in the 2026 Super Bowl? I've got the Ravens and the Vikings playing on Valentine's Day from SoFi. What say you? 310-840-4910. Out in San Diego, I got Mike wanting to check in. Mike, what's up, man?
2: What's up, man? Super Bowl's in SoCal, so it's going to be L.A., all L.A. Super Bowl this year. Chargers, Rams. Wow. Justin Herbert, MVP. And also, I'd like to shout out a name change for the Chargers. Let's call them the SoCal Chargers. The so we feel LA included Chargers. Down here. Yeah, let's get included here in San Diego, you know?
1: Real quick, but, you root for the Rams or you root for the Chargers primarily?
2: I root for the Chargers.
1: You root for the Chargers. Okay, I got you.
2: Yeah.
1: Appreciate you shooting your shot, man. 310-840-4910.
3: He's saying, get those peasants out of Los Angeles. We don't want to be associated with you.
1: Yeah, I'm about to say, man. I mean, Oliver, you're our resident California. You're our resident everything. Our resident Major League Baseball insider, our resident Major League Baseball scout, our resident California insider who happens to root for the terrible Packers. What's the jersey that you see the most out there? Like, if you do see a jersey.
4: By far the Raiders.
1: Raiders? Wow. That's the coolest looking jersey. Depending on what type of Raider jersey you got. That actually just stunned the hell out of me. The Raiders. The Raiders. Well, that doesn't surprise me too much.
3: All them old people grew up as the fans of the Los Angeles Raiders. That's why.
1: That is true. I forgot about the NFL and its constant changing of cities and locations to confuse everyone born after the year 1960. 310-840-4910 if you want to shoot your shot. I'm going to shoot my shot because I take pride in this list. It will be a Tuesday staple here on Westwood One Sports Night. The most highly anticipated power ranking segment in all of sports talk radio. Nell's Super Six Pack, my top six NFL teams ahead of opening kickoff. Here we go.

0: The best power ranking segment in all of Sports Talk Radio. The regular season edition of Nell's Super Six Pack is really Nell's Super Nine Pack, because I got three that are knocking on the door. My three teams that are knocking on the door: the Cincinnati Bengals, the Dallas Cowboys, and the Denver Broncos. The three teams that are knocking on the door when it comes to making Nell's Super Six Pack. Let's get to the residents of Nell's Super Six Pack. My top six teams in the National Football League. Coming in at number six, out of the shy, Caleb Williams and the Bears. Very bullish on what they could be during the 2026 season. In terms of my favorite sophomore going into the 2026 NFL regular season, I think Colston Loveland, by season's end, America, is viewed as the best tight end of the National Football League. That kid can flat out ball. A hell of a rookie campaign. 58 catches, 713 yards, 6 touchdowns, and just a measly 12 yards per reception. I love everything about the Bears. Caleb Williams is rocking this like mustache. Let him do his thing. I'm all for it. He's also not painting his nails anymore either, so it feels like he's growing up, maturing a little bit. We'll see how that helps him on the football field. Year two of Ben Johnson in Chicago. I'm loving the Bears. They come in at number six and Nell's Super Six Pack. My top six teams in the NFL as we get geared up for opening kickoff tonight between the Patriots and the Seahawks. Number five, the Buffalo Bills, baby. You want to talk about a team that's got a lot of pressure on them? If Joe Brady can't figure it out with Buffalo, who knows how long he is in the saddle here. I expect Buffalo to play well. When you're under an immense amount of pressure, when everybody's looking at you and asking, hey, what's up? I think sometimes it brings the best out of you. There should be a sense of urgency in that Bills room, in that Bills facility, rather, that elevates the play of everyone and causes them, you know, to get the absolute best out of everyone. I expect Josh Allen to play well. They will win the AFC East. Give me the Bills in number five in Nell's Super Six Pack. Number four in Nell's Super Six Pack. Top six teams in the NFL as we get geared up for opening kickoff tonight. Number four, the Houston Texans. Yeah, I know how I feel about them. They were my Super Bowl pick last year. I don't have them making the Super Bowl this time around. I do have C.J. Stroud bouncing back, though, in a major way. I think he plays well for the same reason I just mentioned for Buffalo. There's pressure on C.J. Stroud. He wants to be one of the highest-paid quarterbacks in the National Football League. How does he do that? Playing well this year for the Houston Texans. If he can accomplish that, Houston will have a lot of success this year throughout the 2026 NFL season. They come in at number four. Number three, Patrick Mahomes and the Kansas City Chiefs. Why am I so high on Kansas City? I think we get the best version of Pat Mahomes that we've ever seen. And then the youngsters on defense, I expect them to play well. R. Mason Thomas by way of Oklahoma. Peter Woods by way of Clemson. I just think that they're going to be able to get after it when it comes to that Kansas City pass rush. It was an issue for them last year, and then the year that they made the postseason and the Super Bowl. I don't think it's going to be an issue for them this year. I think that pass rush gets off during the 2026 season. Number two, and Nell's Super Six Pack, top six teams in the NFL, the Baltimore Ravens, the team that I have winning the Super Bowl. I have them starting as the second best team, just out of respect for the Los Angeles Rams. They come in at number one. I expect a big year out of Lamar Action Jackson. I believe he will win the NFL MVP. There's a reason I've got the Ravens going all the way to the Super Bowl. That's Nell's Super Six Pack. The three teams knocking on the door: Denver, Dallas, Cincinnati. Number six in Nell's Super Six Pack, the Bears. Number five, the Bills. Number four, the Texans. Number three, the Chiefs. Number two, the Ravens. Number one, the Los Angeles Rams. That is Nell's Super Six Pack, week one edition. You'll get a fresh installment of Nell's Super Six Pack every Tuesday here on Westwood One Sports Night. It is game day across America, as we're officially on Wednesday. Is it Wednesday everywhere? No, it's not Wednesday in LA yet. Darn it, Los Angeles. Behind the times. Behind the times. It is game day, though, on the East Coast. Patriots, Seahawks, lock and horns, a rematch of this past year's Super Bowl. I will give you a full-scale preview of Patriots and Seahawks coming up in about a half hour here on Westwood One Sports. Now, we're getting ready to enter the final hour of power here on the program. Means we're getting closer and closer to kickoff, baby. 8 p.m. Eastern time tonight. Seahawks, Patriots, will preview that for you coming up in about a half hour. It is predictions week here on Westwood One Sports Tonight. I will rehash my NFC and AFC predictions in the final hour of the program. I'll also give you my award predictions for the 2026 NFL season as well as we enter the final hour of power here on Westwood One Sports Tonight. Buckle up, a lot more to get to in the final hour of power, including what we led the show off with. One team in the NFC had plenty of distractions going into the regular season. They eliminated one tonight. We'll let you know how next.
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0: It's NFL Kickoff, presented by YouTube TV on Westwood One Sports. Here's Linnell Willingham.
1: Oh, yeah! Final hour of power. It is a game day here on Westwood One Sports. Youngest in charge, Linnell Willingham, rocking out with you as we get you up to 3 a.m. Eastern time. There's some football on the docket tonight. Seahawks, Patriots, a rematch of this past year's Super Bowl. Super duper excited to check that out coming up here tonight. We're here, baby. We finally made it. It's been a long, long offseason filled, per usual, right, when it comes to the NFL, filled with drama, filled with storylines, filled with controversy, filled with sadness as well, man. We finally have made it, though. We're officially at the start of the National Football League season. It is Predictions Week here on Westwood One Sports Night. Here in this final hour of power, phone lines wide open for you to shoot your shot on the 2026 Super Bowl. If you're just now joining us here on Westwood One Sports Night, I mentioned it is Predictions Week. Yesterday, we went through the AFC. Today, we went through the NFC. And I also gave my award winners for the 2026 NFL season. 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Last night's episode is where you will find my AFC predictions. Tonight I gave my NFC predictions. Real quick, running through each conference. My division winners were as follows. Winning the AFC North, I have the Baltimore Ravens. They're my one seed within the landscape of the AFC. My two seed in the AFC is the Kansas City Chiefs. I have them winning the AFC West. The three seed in the AFC, I have the Buffalo Bills. I have them winning the AFC East. My four seed, the worst division winner in the AFC, the division winner with the worst record, rather, in the AFC, is the Houston Texans. My three wild cards within the AFC, Denver, Pittsburgh, Cincinnati. Two out of my three wild cards coming out of the AFC North. As far as how I see the AFC postseason going, two versus Ravens get the bye, so they'll play the winner of the lowest remaining seed. Or they'll play the lowest remaining seed, rather. They're the bye as the one seed. I got Cincinnati and Kansas City. From Kansas City, give me the Bengals traveling to KC, knocking out the Chiefs in the wild card round. The 3-6 matchup, Buffalo playing host to Pittsburgh. Give me the Steelers going on the road, knocking off the Buffalo Bills. The 4-5 matchup, Denver in Houston from Texas. Give me the Houston Texans. We now got a Ravens-Bengals divisional round matchup, a Steelers-Texans divisional round matchup. Texans hosting the Steelers, Ravens hosting the Bengals. Give me the Texans, give me the Ravens. Ravens-Texans AFC Championship, give me Baltimore punching their ticket to SoFi on Valentine's Day to play in the Super Bowl. The NFC playoff field, I have the Rams as the one seed. They'll get the bye. Tampa is my two seed. They win the NFC South. Chicago as my three seed. They win the NFC North. Here's the big shocker. Washington as my four seed. They win the NFC East. My three wild cards, San Francisco, Dallas, Minnesota. The LA Rams, rather, get the first round bye. The 2-7 matchup, Minnesota on the road at Tampa Bay. Give me the Vikings to upset Tampa in the 2-7 matchup. The 3-6 matchup, Chicago playing host to the Dallas Cowboys. Give me Dallas going on the road, knocking off the Bears. The 4-5 matchup, Washington in San Francisco. Give me the Commanders. The Commanders and the Texans, the only home teams I have winning during wild card weekend coming up in 2026. That sets us up for the division round. Rams and Vikings, Cowboys and Commanders. Give me Dallas over Washington in the divisional round of the postseason. I think it's a hotly contested contest. Both of those teams, to me, very similar. Rams and Vikings from SoFi, LA, with the opportunity to host the Super Bowl this year. Everyone's got them making it to the Super Bowl. Everybody but me. Give me the Minnesota Vikings knocking off the Rams in the divisional round of the postseason, setting up for a Cowboys and Vikings NFC title game from Dallas, a 6-7 matchup in the conference championship. Give me the Vikings blitzing the hell out of Dak Prescott and the Cowboys. Kevin O'Connell and Kyler Murray get Minnesota to the Super Bowl. I have a Ravens-Vikings Super Bowl. Give me Baltimore. That's me shooting my shot here on Westwood One Sports Night. It is predictions week. You can tweet at me at NELL underscore BTP with your Super Bowl prediction. I've got Vikings and Ravens locking horns on Valentine's Day from SoFi. One of the division winners that I gave you relieved themselves of a lot of stress and really removed a massive distraction from within their organization. Baker Mayfield putting pen to paper on a 3-year, $165 million extension with the Tampa Bay Buccaneers, $55 million AAV. That has him as the third highest AAV in the National Football League. Pat Mahomes making $63 million annually. Dak Prescott, $60 million annually. And then you've got Matt Stafford, Baker Mayfield, Jordan Love, Trevor Lawrence, Joe Burrow, and Josh Allen all tied at $55 million annually. What does this move mean for the Tampa Bay Buccaneers? For me, on first blush, when I saw the deal, I said, you know what? Phew. If I'm a Bucs fan, massive sigh of relief. It should give you more confidence in terms of what Tampa can be during the regular season, right? You never want to have distractions surrounding your organization, right? This was the type of distraction, though, that I thought was going to have a negative impact if they didn't get a deal done. Now that they do have a deal done, right? I expect Baker, and put yourselves in Baker's position for a second. I don't care what you do for a living. There's a lot of you out there listening on your way into work. I don't care what you do for a living. I don't care whether you're a janitor. I don't care whether you're an insurance salesman. I don't care whether you're a grocery store clerk. Anytime you get a promotion, anytime you get a bonus from your employer, it makes you feel good, guys. We're all humans at the end of the day. I get a bonus here from our friends at Westwood One Sports. I'm be feeling damn good the next day. Baker just got a bonus. Baker just got an extension. That was Tampa doing two things, guys. One, that was Tampa showing Baker, hey, Slim, we love you, brother. We appreciate everything you've done for us. We appreciate you steadying us as a franchise since your arrival. The other thing that it signals is that this Bucs organization, and I think this is the most important part, this Bucs organization is in lockstep right now in terms of how they plan on moving forward. Head coach, quarterback, general manager, ownership, all in alignment, all on the same page. A lot of people looking at this year for Tampa as sort of a last dance as a result of the Baker Mayfield contract conundrum. Now that he is officially signed, there are no distractions for this group. Now that he's officially signed, if you're Tampa, do you start to feel a little bit better about yourself? You should. You should feel like, hey, if he's healthy down the stretch, and let's think about the problems that plagued Tampa last year down the stretch. They started off really, really well. I don't know if America remembers that, but the 2025 Tampa Bay Bucs got off to an electric start, and then they got battered by the injury bug. Baker Mayfield ends up getting hurt. They end up having injuries on the defensive side of the football. The Bucs started off 6-2. They finished 8-9, guys. And during that 6-2 start, wins against Seattle, San Francisco, Houston. So they're a formidable group, man. They could ball. Down the stretch, that defense was god-awful, and Baker Mayfield wasn't healthy. Here's the other benefit, if you're a Bucs fan, of Baker Mayfield taking this extension. Say what you want. Him attempting to battle and play through injury last year, it ultimately hurt Tampa as a team. It just did. He was not the same version of himself. Why do you play through injury if you're Baker Mayfield, right? Well, one, you're tough as hell. You're short king. You're Baker, right? It's your reputation. It's your personality. The other piece is this. When you've got uncertainty when it comes to your contract situation, maybe you're more likely to gut through an injury because you want to get paid on the back end. You realize the season's end, hey, we're going to the negotiating table and I want the bag. Now that Baker's got the bag, now that Baker's received the extension, is he more likely to be honest and smart? Is, I guess, the right word to use. Is he more likely to be smart when it comes to his health and his availability on a week in, week out basis? I believe he should be because of the security that he gets from the contract. Now, I could be totally wrong on that. And maybe it means, you know, maybe it means absolutely nothing to him. I think it's got to mean something. I think it's got to mean something if you're Baker Mayfield. As far as whether or not he's deserving of this deal, that's the thing to me that's a fascinating conversation to have. You look at his peers in terms of AAV, Dak, Matthew Stafford, Jordan Love, Trevor Lawrence, Burrow, Josh Allen. Every NFL analyst that you ask would say that Baker is the worst of that group. What does Baker Mayfield have to do in 2026 for Bucs fans, for the Bucs organization, to feel justified in their decision to pay him? They released a nice statement, and I'll retweet the statement out on my X account. Same handle on every social media platform, at N-E-L-L underscore BTP. It's the largest contract ever given out by the Tampa Bay Bucs as an organization. When I read that, I said, hot damn. They love them some Baker. They should. Question is, will he live up to the contract? How does he live up to the contract? You can't be one and done in the postseason. And that's what I have happening to Tampa, by the way, one and done in the playoffs. That can't happen to you. Not a winning cocktail in terms of you being there past this contract if you're Baker. They got Jalon Daniels as their backup, the undrafted free agent out of the University of Kansas. Fingers crossed, if you're a Bucs fan, he can learn from Baker and eventually take over that starting job down the line. We had big-time quarterback news to start the show. Baker putting pen to paper on an extension. Plus, we got an update on the most highly talked about injury in all of the NFL this offseason. Pat Mahomes, 9 months removed from his ACL tear, will he play in the season opener on Monday Night Football against the Denver Broncos? We heard from Big Red Andy Reid on that decision.
2: As far as our roster goes, pretty good chance that Patrick will go ahead and start unless something were to come up here in the next couple days. But most likely he'll be the guy that's out there.
1: Pat Mahomes getting the start for Kansas City. I think it's a good decision. I'm impressed. First and foremost, I want to give Pat Mahomes credit for having the ability to rehab the way that he did, as diligently as he did, to prepare himself for the season opener. I tell you all the time, man. I tore my ACL on senior night in high school. And that rehab, ended up tearing it two more times throughout my college career. That rehab, that ACL rehab, still to this day, I would consider it the most physically and mentally taxing thing that I have ever been through in my athletic life. Maybe in my personal life, period, man. Relearning how to walk. Having the game that you love
3: be stripped away from you for an extended period of time the way that it was. That is mentally taxing, grueling. All the work that you have to put in to get back, I think it makes you a tougher, stronger individual on the back end of it. I expect that to be the reality for one Patrick Mahomes. I think Pat Mahomes in 2026, fresh off of the ACL tear, is going to have the best year of his professional career. That's why I got Kansas City as my two seed within the landscape of the AFC. I expect Pat Mahomes to ball. I expect Pat Mahomes to play well. Looking at his numbers over the past several seasons, last year for Pat Mahomes, 22 touchdowns and 11 picks and 14 starts. Wasn't very good. A 62.7% completion percentage. The lowest in his NFL career, guys. So it wasn't very good for Pat last year. The year prior, 26 touchdowns, 11 picks. They end up losing in the Super Bowl. Really, it hasn't been since 2022. It hasn't been since 2022 that we've gotten MVP-level Pat Mahomes. I think we get it again this year. It may not look like it from a number standpoint because I expect Kenneth Walker to be used a lot within that offense. But I expect Pat Mahomes to give us similar to those 2022 numbers where it was 41. What was the exact numbers here? 41 touchdowns to 12 interceptions the year prior in 2021. 37 touchdowns, 13 picks. 2020, 38 touchdowns to 6 picks. This Bama's first year as a starter. That's what I'm saying. Like, when I say what I say about Pat, and I know some of y'all are rolling your eyes saying, oh, my God, Kansas City, now they're going to take a step back. Why are you so bullish on them? Didn't you see last year? Do y'all realize in this brother's first year as a starter, 5,000 yards passing, 50 touchdowns, and 12 picks. In his first year as a starter, guys, do you understand just how good, just how elite this cat is? He's now got a chip on his shoulder. He's being doubted. There's extra motivation. I expect him to play his best ball of his career. Make no mistake about it. I've got Lamar winning the MVP. If it's not Lamar, then damn it, it might be Pat Mahomes. The one issue, and there is an issue. There's always an issue, right? The one issue that I think is facing Kansas City right now is they're not bringing Pat Mahomes back under an ideal set of circumstances. Andy Reid, head coach of the Kansas City Chiefs, gave us an update on the left tackle spot going into the season opener Monday night against Denver.
2: As far as Josh Simmons goes, I know that's another question people have. We'll just see where that goes. But there's, if he's not able to go, then we'll be in with Khalil and at that spot, and we'll roll from there. So, and you know, we try to play the five best guys. So it's not, we make that decision on that.
3: The Khalil that Andy Reid is referring to is national champion Khalil Benson, by way of the University of Indiana, undrafted free agent from the Hoosiers this offseason, 6'6", 320, 24 years old, baby-faced assassin, just looking at his ESPN picture here. But here's the thing. In the decision that Andy and Brett Veach and the powers that be in Kansas City had to face, how easy of a decision was it, do you think, for them to announce Pat was going to be the starter knowing that Khalil Benson was going to be at left tackle for him? Why is it such a big deal that Khalil Benson's starting at left tackle? He is an undrafted free agent, as I mentioned, rookie. There hasn't been an undrafted free agent rookie starter at the left tackle spot in week one since 2018, guys, against a Denver pass rush that was historically good a year ago. Pat Mahomes in his first game back is going to have his blind side protected by an undrafted free agent. I say it all the time. If you're scared, go to church. I know several First Baptists that will welcome you with open arms. If you're Kansas City, you can't move under the premise that, oh, maybe Pat Mahomes is going to ultimately get hurt. You cannot move with that premise. If you do, well, then maybe bad things will end up happening to you. I think Kansas City will ultimately play well in the season opener, and Pat Mahomes will have the best year of his NFL career. I've got a hell of an accent. I genuinely do. Voiceover artists out there, voiceover companies out there, hit your boy up. 310-840-4910 is the number. Pat Mahomes is back for Kansas City. He'll get the start on Monday night against Denver. We kick off the NFL regular season tonight with the Seahawks and the Patriots. News out of Foxborough last night to wrap up the show. Christian Gonzalez putting pen to paper on an extension with New England, making him the highest paid corner in the history of the National Football League. Speaking of the Patriots, they're in action, kicking off their season tonight against the Seattle Seahawks. We'll give you a full-scale preview of Patriots and Seahawks next here on Westwood One Sports Night.
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0: 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Here's Linnell Willingham.
1: Yes, sir. About a half hour left to go. Before we hand things over to the Drake Toll Show, he'll get you ready for NFL Kickoff tonight between the Seahawks and the Patriots. I'm excited for it, man. A rematch of the Super Bowl. Tale of the tape here. Pretty interesting for both of these teams. We'll start with the defending champs in some of their big changes. Out goes Clint Kubiak. Excuse me, who was the former offensive coordinator of the Seattle Seahawks. He was there last year as they made it all the way to the Super Bowl. His job that he did with that group was so good that he got promoted and got the head coaching job in Vegas with the Raiders. Insert Brian Flory as the Seahawks

out last year about the Seattle Seahawks is their, first of all, Clint Kubiak's patience, I think, needs to be talked about and, you know, really rewarded. As an offensive coordinator, they were not good down in, down out when it came to running the football last year. But the attempts were still amongst the highest in the NFL because that's who they wanted to be. They understood who they were, you know, from an identity standpoint. But in terms of the overall team success when running the football a year ago, it's not like Seattle was great, you know, ultimately as a team. They were what? Tied for third in the NFL in terms of rushing attempts on the season, in terms of, you know, rushing yards on the season. They finished outside of the top 12. So they've got to be more efficient as a ground attack coming up here in 2026. If they are, it'll allow Sam Darnold to have another good year. I don't see that happening, though. Jadarian Price, to me, the X factor for Seattle. They let Kenneth Walker go to Kansas City. You select Jadarian Price out of Notre Dame with the last pick of the first round. All the reports coming out of Seattle camp is that he is going to be the bell cow, not only in the run game, but in the pass game as well. So I expect him to get touches early and often. On the flip side for New England in terms of how they match up with Seattle, if you go back to the Super Bowl and the issues that New England had, what was it? They couldn't stop the run in the Super Bowl. Kenneth Walker went insane. So if you're New England, what's the number one thing you're focusing on tonight? How in the heck do we keep Jadarian Price bottled up? That's going to be the difference here. If you're New England, that's what will determine success or failure. How do you keep Jadarian Price bottled up in the Super Bowl for Kenneth Walker? 27 carries, 135 yards, 5 yards a pop en route to being the Super Bowl MVP. He added 2 receptions in there as well. If you're New England, you got to stop the run. And if you can't, this game is going to get ugly, just like it did in the Super Bowl. New England was shut out for 3 quarters in that Super Bowl. As we flip over to the offensive side and preview New England's offense. Now, you insert A.J. Brown, you insert Romeo Doubs, and the pass-catching unit for New England, much more formidable. Like, it should be really considered a strength. A.J. Brown, Romeo Doubs, Pop Douglas, Kyle Williams, Mac Hollins. It's a really good group. They re-signed Hunter Henry to an extension this offseason. I know they're pretty high on him. The only thing that I am concerned about, and I guess we do have an official ruling on this, one thing that New England's got going against them, Trevion Henderson, their second year back, officially ruled out for, you know, tonight's contest against Seattle. So they're not going to have the most explosive player on their offense. Talk about Trevion Henderson. He had a spectacular rookie season, all things considered. Tick under 1,000 yards, 9 touchdowns, 7th in the NFL in terms of yards per attempt. He is huge in terms of what they want to do offensively, helping them create some chunk plays, some explosives. That offense has got to get going. Ramondre Stevenson's got to get going. They've got to, most importantly, though, make lanes and create holes up front with this offensive line of New England. Going back to the Super Bowl once more, and I don't want to make it seem like, you know, the Super Bowl is the end-all, be-all, and this game is going to be a carbon copy. But in the Super Bowl, their big issue was the traditional run game could not get going. The leading rusher for New England in the Super Bowl was Drake May. 5 carries, 37 yards. As a team, 18 carries, 79 yards. Good yardage per attempt, but they could not consistently run the football. They've got to get Ramondre Stevenson in this run game established here coming up tonight, or else they're going to have real issues. They are. The matchup on the perimeter with Devon Witherspoon and A.J. Brown, super fascinating.
curious to see how they're able to win that match.

0: matchup. On defense for the Patriots, I talked about their need to stop the run and how that's going to be super duper important. I also questioned their pass rush. They lost Ke'Lavon Chaisson to the Washington Commanders, who was arguably their best pass rusher last year. Gabe Yakis is the rookie that they're really, really depending on to come in and, you know, play a pretty big role for them in terms of getting after the quarterback. I don't know how confident I am in Gabe Yakis. Pretty underwhelming training camp in preseason, according to all accounts. We'll see, man. We'll see. As far as how I think the game, you know, ultimately plays out here, give me... This is tough here. I'm going to go with Seattle tonight. Give me the Seahawks in this game tonight. For one reason, I don't believe that New England is going to be able to hold up defensively tonight. I think it's going to be a similar story to what we saw in the Super Bowl. I expect the healthy offensive line of Seattle to create holes in the run game and allow Jadarian Price to have a pretty big coming out party in his rookie debut for the Seattle Seahawks. I'm excited for it, though, man. NFL regular season kicks off tonight. Our friends at the DraftKings Sportsbook have the Seahawks as 3-point favorites. I'm going to give you a little parlay on the way out here to give you something to throw some cash on here. As far as the parlays work, you all will find this out about me as we roll throughout the regular season. I am the parlay king. I will change my life for the better this year off of hitting a massive NFL parlay. And if I don't, well, then better luck next year. As far as the parlay is concerned, give me the Seahawks on the spread at -3. Give me the Seahawks on the spread at -3. I think they win this game on a walk-off field goal. I do think the game is close. I do think the game is competitive. Give me the Seahawks -3. And then as far as player props go, that's the one piece of this that is very interesting. Sam Darnold, to me, is someone that I don't trust, someone that I don't have a whole lot of confidence in. As far as his pass-catching weapons, though, A.J. Barner at tight end, Jaxon Smith-Njigba receiver, Cooper Kupp, Rashid Shaheed, all those guys are great. The prop that I'm most confident in, though, is Jadarian Price going over 50 yards rushing. Really, if you're feeling froggy, I would be confident enough to put him as maybe a 70, 80-yard performer in his debut. I expect him to get a lion's share of the work. And if that is the case, I expect him to really do some good things with the opportunities. Our pals at the DraftKings Sportsbook have his rushing total set at, well, let me see if I'm properly reading this right. His rushing total set at -111. 54 yards is what his number is set at. I think he goes over that. I think he gets at least 70 yards tonight. Massive value there at +202 if you choose to do that. Remember the story of the Super Bowl. The Seattle ran all over him. George Helani in his usage in this game may be the thing that kind of makes Jadarian Price not get as many touches. But I think they let the rookie loose tonight. Let this kid go out and ball. He had a really good training camp. Rave reviews about him coming out of camp. I expect him to get a big opportunity tonight to go out and play well. Another prop that I am a fan of as well tonight is the passing yards for Drake May. 240-plus yards passing for him is set at plus 105. I'm not willing to go that far because there's good value with him at 220 plus yards. Give me Drake May at 220 plus yards at minus 156. I think that is a lock. They're going to have to throw the ball because I expect them to fall behind in this football game. I also expect them to be one-dimensional, similarly to how they were in the Super Bowl. So if you're looking for a little parlay to throw down here, give me the Seahawks at -3, at -118. Love them covering that spread. Give me Drake May to go over 220-plus yards passing at minus 156. Give me Jadarian Price going over 70 yards at plus 202. Splash a little cash on that. You win some money, man. $10 is all it takes. We're finally here, though, baby. I can't believe we have made it to the start of the NFL regular season. Seahawks, Patriots, I'm officially shooting my shot, taking Seattle. Well, we have the opportunity here. Do we want to go around the room and hear from the other voices on this program? We'll start with our resident Major League Baseball insider, Oliver Popular. Oliver, I know Sunday is going to suck for you because your team's not going to be that good this year. Shoot your shot, though, for what happens later on tonight in the regular season opener. Seahawks, Patriots, a rematch of the Super Bowl. Who do you like and why?
1: I'm going to go Seattle. I think you're incredibly undervaluing how good they are. I think they're going to be really good again. I think a lot of points. I think shootout.
0: You think a shootout? Well, what do our friends at DraftKings think in terms of a shootout? It's the total set at 44.5. So you're saying take the over on that.
1: Yeah.
0: I can see that happening as well. I don't know. I think New England's going to struggle, man. That offensive line in the Super Bowl really struggled. Will Campbell was hurt, according to all accounts. No Boye Mafe this time around for Seattle. So we'll ultimately see what happens, man. I'm excited for it, though. Denton, what do you got? Do you think Seattle or New England comes home victorious tonight?
2: I'm taking New England. I know it's a tough defense. I know Drake May didn't play a lot of tough defenses last year, but I think Drake May performs really well. Life is a lot easier when you got a big receiver like A.J. Brown out there, so I'm going to take the Patriots. Plus, it'll get the monkey off the back of Mike Vrabel, and he can stop talking about Diana Rossini.
0: Yeah, Vrabes is hoping that things go that smoothly. Do you all expect it to happen? I've kind of been hitting at it since the news first broke of those two being caught up with one another. Talking about Mike Vrabel and Diana Rossini. I feel like we're going to get some sort of bombshell tonight, man. I feel like some sort of major story is going to drop ahead of kickoff. Maybe it drops during the afternoon and it takes the conversation away from the actual game all day long. It's going to be interesting, man.
2: I mean, it makes too much sense. We know she wants to get back in. There's one company that seems like the shoe-in to land her. I can't imagine something isn't coming down soon.
0: Yeah, there was a story that came out last week that kind of someone spoke to her off the record, and you know, she expressed to that person her desire to get back into the business. And by the way, she should have a spot back in the business. Say what you want about, you know, her journalistic practices, but she's one of the best reporters, one of the best NFL insiders in the business. America just didn't like the way that she went about her business. As I've said all offseason long, get it how you live, Diana Rossini. I don't see any difference in Diana Rossini's relationship with Mike Vrabel than Peter Schrager's relationship with Kyle Shanahan and Sean McVay. It's the same damn thing. It's the same damn thing. That's going to do it for the serious part of the show. I got the Seahawks tonight. Take them on the spread, -3. It should be a fascinating game, though, guys. I'm super duper excited for it. We'll have wall-to-wall coverage for you later on tonight on Westwood One Sports Night. As far as this show is concerned, we wrap it up the same way each and every night. Our guy Denton Day puts the show to bed. Denton, what do you got for us here on the start of NFL season to put us to bed?
2: Well, we're staying with the serious note. We're on the verge of a major upset potentially in New York. I'll share it with you as we close up the show next.
3: 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Starting off with a bang. Patriots, Seahawks, a rematch of last year's Super Bowl. 8 Eastern, tomorrow. Westwood One Sports.
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0: It's NFL Kickoff, presented by YouTube TV on Westwood One Sports. Here's Linnell Willingham.
1: Good morning to you. It is game day. Across the National Football League, Seahawks and Patriots locking horns to kick off the NFL season. We'll keep you up to speed all day long here on Westwood One Sports. Make sure you keep it locked right here for wall-to-wall coverage of the opening game of the NFL season tonight. Our guy Denton Day going to put the show to bed for us the way that he does each and every night. Denton, what you got for us?

0: Yeah, but is tennis on right now?
1: There is tennis on right now, the U.S. Open in New York. You had Ben Shelton and Carlos Alcaraz duking it out. Alcaraz ranked second in the world. Ben Shelton ranked eighth in the world. And in the final set, Ben Shelton is up, which, look, Linnell, like, I'm not the biggest tennis guy in the world. Yeah. I'll watch the big events. You ain't going to catch me watching small events in the world of tennis. It's just not going to happen. But Carlos Alcaraz in the fifth set doesn't really lose. That's like his whole thing. He's really, if you're getting to the fifth set, you're toast. And the fact that Shelton is fighting back right now and leading Alcaraz is incredibly impressive. And it's going to keep me awake after our show is over. Usually I like to go right the hell to bed after this. It's late. It's like 3 a.m. on the East Coast. I like my sleep.
0: Yeah, I'm about to say, the fact that they're playing, this is in New York. Is AJ DeBonta out there? I know he was out there with Lisa Leslie. I'm stunned that this is in New York and that, like, people are out right now. That's probably lit, though, being in a late early morning tennis match.
1: Well, I mean, I can't imagine anywhere else I'd rather be if I was awake at nearly 3 a.m. It started after 11, which...
0: Is there a weather delay or something? What's up? Why the late start?
1: No, it's just the late, like, scheduling is... is odd. Yeah, I mean, it's a different beast out there. I mean, the U.S. Open's obviously a huge deal, but, you know, some of these matches will go, like, 5 hours in certain
0: instances.
1: Was it
0: to avoid the heat? Did they start late for the because of the heat, or was it, did that have anything to do with it?
1: We're really pushing the boundaries of my tennis knowledge here.
0: Yeah.
1: I'm just throwing this on because I'm like, let me watch this. It's on. Nothing else is. And I like watching Carlos Alcaraz, and I become a Ben Shelton fan because I'm a fan of his girlfriend, who is Trinity Rodman, a.k.a. the leader of the Washington Spirit, diehard fan right here. That's me. Yeah.
0: Never mind.
1: What do you mean, never
0: There's,
1: mind?
0: Well, this video right now going viral of a new Ice Spice tattoo. I don't know if you're familiar with the new Ice Spice tattoo.
1: Oh, I actually do know. I am very upset that I know what the Ice Spice tattoo is.
0: Well, I'll be honest, pal. It's a lot of adjectives I'd use to describe my feelings after becoming privy to the Ice Spice tattoo. Upset. Definitely not one of them. Yeah, it's now started this trend called For the Love of the Game, where women are just on social media, how do I put this in a appropriate way? Getting cheeky. That's the way that I would describe it. So, shout out to Ice Spice. No longer with Sauce Gardner, by the way, for anyone that was keeping count at home. That relationship no longer.
1: Have you slid into the DMs yet?
0: Have I slid into the DMs
1: yet? Yeah, you. You're the youngest in charge.
0: I mean, come on. Well, according to
1: Yeah, big man Emily, in charge. Yeah, I'm according the to Emily in San man. Diego. Send her that video.
0: I will DM this video to Ice Spice expeditiously. And I'm now seeing Trinity Rodman in this, like, orange hat.
1: Beret.
0: She looks like she was born in, like, 1993. And that was a compliment. Appreciate you guys. Oliver Popular, Denton Day, your calls. Awesome, baby. NFL season is here. Patriots and Seahawks tonight. Drake, what up, baby?
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0: kicking it with you as we get you up to 3 a.m. Eastern time. NFL kickoff presented by YouTube TV. Look at the clocks, baby. If you're on the East Coast, we have made it. It is officially game day in the National Football League. Patriots, Seahawks kicking off the NFL season. I couldn't be more geeked up for it, baby. We'll have you covered all NFL season long here on Westwood One Sports, giving you 24-hour wall-to-wall coverage of the National Football League. Programming note for the weekend show that you all tune into. 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Myself, the super producer, Denton Day, getting you up to 3 a.m. Eastern time on Sunday nights as well, as we follow Sunday Night Football. And, you know, we're the first show that gets the opportunity to react to all the big-time news from that Sunday in the National Football League. Massive opportunity. We hope you all continue to rock out with us. We'll be live on this YouTube stream as well, so make sure you search us up. 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Like, subscribe. We're inching towards 3,000 subscribers on the YouTube, so continue to do good work. Taking your calls right now at 310-840-4910. Big time breaking news earlier this afternoon from Big Red Andy Reid out in Kansas City. He gave us an update on the injury status of the quarterback, Patrick Mahomes. Big Red had this to say about Mahomes and his status for Monday night.
1: As far as our roster goes, pretty good chance that Patrick will go ahead and start unless something were to come up here in the next couple days. But most likely he'll be the guy that's out there.
0: Pat going to get the start against Denver on Monday Night Football in their season opener, 9 months post-ACL tear. He's going to be without his starting left tackle, Josh Simmons, as they're going to start Khalil Benson at the left tackle spot, a undrafted free agent out of Indiana. First time a UDFA is starting at the left tackle spot in a season opener since 2018. So Pat Mahomes coming back, but not going to be at full strength up front along that offensive line. Knowing the details surrounding Pat Mahomes' return, knowing that they're going to be without their starting left tackle, Josh Simmons, is it worth the risk for Kansas City to throw Pat out there in the opener, or should they wait till week two? 310-840-4910. Emily, out in San Diego, batting leadoff for us here on Westwood One Sports Night. Emily, welcome in.
2: Hello, Linnell. The big guy in charge is who you should be, not the youngest in charge. You're the main man. I would say you're talking gospel.
0: Yeah, I appreciate you, Miss Emily. This is your first time calling us here, so I appreciate you for sure.
2: Calling you, yeah. you're talking gospel and you're talking my language, man. There is no doubt in my mind that Patrick Mahomes will play. He has been wanting to play, 3 months ago. But, you know, right. I think he's done everything that right by the numbers and did it to the best of his ability. And I think that's, like you said, he feels like he's been given a new lease on life. And the only thing that, you know, is, and I don't understand why it's such a big thing, is an injury. Plenty of people have had injuries in the football, and there's not as much news as about Patrick about having news and coming back. So, like you did,
0: I think America trusts him, Miss Emily, and I know you trust him as well. I appreciate the call. I think America, as Miss Emily just put it, I think America trusts Patrick Mahomes to come back and have a bunch of success with the Kansas City Chiefs. How much success do I expect them to have? I told you that last night. It was the beginning of predictions week here on Westwood One Sports. And I gave you my official predictions for the AFC. Real quick, if you didn't get a chance to join us last night, you can get the entirety of last night's AFC predictions week segment on the YouTube live stream from last night, as well as the podcast as well, wherever you download your podcast. The AFC East I have being won by the Buffalo Bills. I have the AFC West being won by the Kansas City Chiefs. I have the AFC South being won by the Houston Texans. The AFC North being won by the Baltimore Ravens. My AFC playoff field as follows. 1 seed, the Baltimore Ravens. The 2 seed, the Kansas City Chiefs. The 3 seed, the Buffalo Bills. The 4 seed, the Houston Texans. And then my 3 wild cards. I gave you the bold prediction earlier this offseason saying that, yeah, all 4 teams from the AFC North, Browns, Steelers, Ravens, Bengals, will make the postseason. I was bluffing. You got me. I threw my hands up. You caught me. 2 of my 3 wild cards, though, in the AFC do come by way of the AFC North. Give me Denver as the 5 seed. Give me Pittsburgh as the 6 seed. Give me Cincy as the 7 seed. How do I have the AFC postseason going? Some of you might ask. The 2-7 matchup, I have Cincinnati going on the road, taking down Kansas City. In the 3-6 matchup, I have Pittsburgh going on the road, taking down the Buffalo Bills. In the 4-5 matchup, I have Houston winning at home against the Denver Broncos. The division around, give me the Ravens over the Bengals. Give me the Texans over the Steelers. Ravens, Texans, AFC title game. Give me the Baltimore Ravens. I have the Ravens representing the AFC in the Super Bowl. Now let's get to the NFC. This is where things are going to get a little bit of spicy here on Westwood One Sports Night. I'm not here to kiss anyone's ass. I'm not here to make friends. I'm here to shoot my shot on the 2026 NFL season. We'll start in the NFC North. Coming in 4th place. Oliver Papio, I love you, pal. The Green Bay Packers. It really hurt me putting the Pack in last place. But I genuinely am concerned about the defensive side of the football. I think Jordan Love and Coach LaFleur and company will be able to overcome the loss of Josh Jacobs early on. I wonder about the pass rush minus Micah Parsons. And then the overall communication defensively now that Jeff Hafley is no longer in the fold, as he is now the head coach of the Miami Dolphins. Give me the Packers in 4th place. 3rd place, the Detroit Lions. And I've been talking about Detroit really since the season ended, man. It felt like this was kind of their last dance. Jared Goff's cap hit explodes at season's end. We'll see what Drew Petsing and company can do up front with this offensive line. Penei Sewell moving from right tackle to left tackle. They brought in Cade Mays via the Panthers. In free agency, he's going to miss the first 6 to 8 weeks of the season. It's interesting, man. They're young up front along this offensive line. The big question for me is going to be, how do they handle life without David Montgomery? He was the physical part of that running game. Jahmyr Gibbs in line to see his carries go up a bunch on defense. For the first month of the year, no Kirby Joseph, all-pro safety, and no Brian Branch. All proceed. So they're going to have to deal with some attrition. I think that hurts them in terms of the standings. In 2nd place, I have the Minnesota Vikings. I'm pretty bullish on what Kevin O'Connell and company could be. I'm curious to see how long it takes Kyler Murray to get acclimated offensively. Defensively, we know what they are. That's one of the best units in the National Football League. Not a bunch of household names, but the defensive coordinator is a household name. Brian Flores, for my money, the best defensive mind right now in the National Football League. It's a tie between him and Vic Fangio for who dials it up the best. I have them coming in 2nd place. And then in 1st place, our midday show, Black and Abdallah, stand up. This one's for you. The Chicago Bears winning the NFC North. Caleb Williams going to be in the MVP conversation all season long. My biggest question mark regarding the Chicago Bears is this. Who's rushing the passer? Will this be the year that Montez Sweat finally lives up to his $100 million contract out in Chi-Town? It is predictions week here on Westwood One Sports Night. Running through my NFC predictions, I'll give you the division winners. I'll give you my playoff field and then my Super Bowl representative. You can get in on the conversation as well. 310-840-4910 is the number. Give me your NFC and AFC predictions. Who you got in the Super Bowl? I'll give you my Super Bowl prediction coming up in about 15 minutes. We go from the NFC North to the NFC South, a division that's got a little bit of home cooking here on this program. Our pal Josh Graham, the Kang and North Kakalaki, undercover Panthers fan, I'm interested to see what he thinks about my standings in the South. In fourth place, not much of a surprise. Nolia, the New Orleans Saints, Tyler Shuck and company, come in last place. I don't know if this is going to be a last place team that finishes with like four or five wins, though. I can see the Saints being a frisky, tough out all year long, getting the 7 to 8 wins on the year. They come in last place. In third place, the Atlanta Falcons. And Atlanta is going to be one of my favorite teams to follow this year. Tua Tagovailoa's career is on the line. Whether we want to admit it or not, if Tua is able to play well, we may not see Michael Penix again in Atlanta. If he doesn't play well, we may not see Tua get the opportunity to be a starter again in the National Football League. I like what they have. The supporting cast on offense is really good. My question for them is the same question that I had, you know, for the Chicago Bears. Who's rushing the passer for the Atlanta Falcons? James Pierce suspended for the early portion of the season. They lost Jaylon Walker to an ACL tear. I have question marks about how Atlanta gets after the passer. I like what they have in the secondary. Outside of that, though, I am not sure. Falcons come in third. Here's where it gets interesting. Second place in the NFC South. Give me the Carolina Panthers. And it's going to be a really tight race. It is. I can see second place in this division being a 9-8 team. Carolina comes in second. I love what they have defensively. Adding Devin Lloyd. Jalen Phillips going to be harassing opposing QBs. Him and Derrick Brown getting after quarterbacks. I'm going to love it. The only question that I have about Carolina, one, the health of the tackle spot. And then two, is Bryce Young going to be able to take another step? Can Dave Canales get even more out of Mighty Mouse Bryce Young? They come in second, meaning in first place, it is none other than the team we opened up the show with, Baker Mayfield. If you're just now joining us here on Westwood One Sports Night, he is pizzayed after telling the Bucks, hey, I'm not negotiating a deal after camp starts. He signed earlier this afternoon, 3 years, $165 million, $55 million AAV, puts him in the top five in the National Football League. I like Tampa a lot, as I said to start the show. The X factor for them this year is that bad man that refuses to get his shape up. Reuben Bain is going to be killing people off of the edge during the regular season. I expect him to have a monster year. Him, Kalijah Kansi, Yaya Diaby, Vita Vea. They've got some horses up front out in Tampa. My biggest question for them is actually not on offense. People are going to say, well, how did they replace Mike Evans? Chris Godwin comes back healthy. Emeka Egbuka back healthy. Jalen McMillan healthy. They've got Tess Johnson. It's a good receiver. My big question for them, their second-year corner out of Notre Dame, Benjamin Morrison. Injuries impacted the early portion of his career, his pre-draft process, all of that. He's fully healthy coming out of camp. Can he be a true number one corner in the National Football League? That is my question for the Bucks. I have them winning the NFC South. To the NFC West, we go. It is predictions week here on Westwood One Sports Night. You can chime in with your predictions for the NFC, 310-840-4910. You can tweet at me as well, same handle on each and every social media platform. It is at NELL_BTP. To the NFC West we go. In fourth place, the dumbest team in the National Football League. The worst organization, maybe in pro sports, the Arizona Cardinals. I believe things are going to be so ugly this year for Arizona that we're not going to be prepared for it. Now, what they do at quarterback could change my perception of them. Let's stop playing games with Jacoby Brissett and Gardner Minshew, guys. Give Carson Beck the rock. Find out what it is and what it ain't, and whether or not you should be in the quarterback market next year. You're not going anywhere with either of the two veteran options. And by the way that Carson looked in preseason, limited sample size, I would have no issue giving him an opportunity to be the starting quarterback for the Arizona Cardinals. They come in fourth. They'll be picking at the top of the draft. In third place, this is where things get interesting, y'all. In third place, I have the reigning, defending National Football League champion, Seattle Seahawks. I got the Seahawks in third place. Here is why. I've been hitting at it all offseason. the additions, or excuse me, the subtractions that they had on defense, the losses that they had on defense. Kobe Bryant gone to Chicago. Rick Woolen gone to the Philadelphia Eagles. Boye Mafe gone to the Cincinnati Bengals. How did they pick up the pieces? DeMarcus Lawrence was able to stay healthy for them last year. Adding to that pass rush, will he be able to do it this year in what he's calling his final year in the National Football League? So I do have a couple of questions defensively, but I ultimately trust Baby Belichick, Mike McDonald. It's on offense, man. I don't trust the quarterback. You can say what you want. NFL talent evaluators all offseason have him in the top 10. I don't know what the National Football League executives are smoking. Sam Darnold's not a top 10 quarterback in this sport. He led the NFL in turnovers last year, yet somehow, some way, the Seahawks punched their ticket to the Super Bowl and won the damn thing. Hell will have to freeze over for that to happen in consecutive seasons. I don't believe Sam Darnold plays good ball this year, and it's the big reason why the Seahawks come in third place. In second place is a team that got some more bad injury news. It feels like that's just the culture of their organization. Alfred Collins, former second-round pick for the 49ers by way of the University of Texas, torn patellar tendon yesterday on the practice field out in Australia. He is going to be out for the entirety of the 2026 NFL season. I've got the Niners in second place in the NFC West. It's a prove-it year for me when it comes to Brock Purdy. Last year was the first year for Brock Purdy with that new contract attached to him. He didn't play particularly well. Turnovers were an issue. The supporting cast was in and out of the lineup. He's healthy. Can he start 17 games? Can he play well? And then most importantly, can he get San Francisco not just back to the postseason, America? Can he win a couple of playoff games? Because when you're paid that much money, you got to produce. Niners come in second place for me. First place, the LA Rams. Not much, you know, explanation needed there. For LA. 310-840-4910 is the number here on Westwood One Sports Night. It is predictions week on Westwood One Sports Night. I want you to line up on the phones with your Super Bowl prediction for the 2026 season. The NFL regular season underway coming up later on tonight. Seahawks, Patriots, shoot your shot. Give me your Super Bowl prediction for the 2026 season. I'll wrap up my NFC predictions. 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

0: 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Here's Linnell Willingham.
1: Yes, indeed. You heard the big voice guy. Westwood One Sports Night continues as we get you geared up for NFL kickoff presented by YouTube TV. Patriots, Seahawks kicking off the 2026 NFL season a little bit later on tonight. Some breaking news into the show if you're just now joining us. Baker Mayfield putting pen to paper on a three-year, $165 million extension with the Tampa Bay Bucks. I have them winning the NFC South. We're talking all things NFC as it is predictions week here on Westwood One Sports Night. Going through my NFC predictions, if you're just joining us, we have one division left. It is the NFC East. If we're just locking in, the NFC North, I have the Bears winning it. NFC South, I have the Tampa Bay Bucks winning the division. NFC West, I have the Rams. I want you to call in with your 2026 Super Bowl prediction. 310-840-4910. 310-840-4910. You can text us as well. Hit us up in the YouTube chat as well with your Super Bowl prediction. Shoot your shot on day one of the National Football League season. Can we just thank the good Lord and the football gods as well that we get football on a Wednesday? I am here for it, ladies and gentlemen. Give me your Super Bowl predictions at 310-840-4910. Let's get to the NFC East, and then I'll give you my playoff field and then give you my Super Bowl prediction here on Westwood One Sports Night. Coming in fourth place in the NFC East should not be a surprise to anybody. I have been poo-pooing on this team all offseason long. I don't understand why everyone's so, Kanye crazy over this group. The New York Giants. John Harbaugh brought in to be some sort of savior. You cannot save what is destroyed and broken. That is the New York Giants franchise. They're a losing-ass group. I don't expect that to change with Coach Harbaugh at the controls. The big question for them, what does year two of Jackson Dart look like? And is he going to prove that he's the long-term answer? I guess the best question for the Giants, and we asked this question earlier this offseason, will the New York Giants be in the market for a quarterback coming up during the 2027 offseason? That's the big question. Hopefully, fingers crossed if you're a Giants fan, they are not, because Jackson Dart is able to lead that group into the promised land. Defensively, I love them adding Arvell Reese. I do think that side of the football will be a strength for them. They open up the season with the Dallas Cowboys. That will not go well. And it may get ugly early when it comes to the Giants. I think they're about a 5-7 win team, 7 being the absolute ceiling for them if everything goes well. I'm just not that bullish on them, man. They cut Darius Slayton. They're relying on Malachi Fields to be their wide receiver 2. And then Odell Beckham is like wide receiver 3 or 4. It's not 2018 Giants. That's not going to work for you. We'll see what the Giants ultimately look like. I'm not too bullish on them. I have them coming in last in the NFC East. Third place team in the NFC East. The Philadelphia Eagles, guys. I told you all offseason, they're the team in the NFL that I think has the widest range when it comes to success and failure. I can see the Eagles being a 7-win team. I can see the Eagles being a 12-win team, punching their ticket to the Super Bowl. As far as my official

start. Washington's not an easy unit to start with to open up the season, despite what they were last year defensively. No one knows what type of scheme the Commanders are going to run. A lot of new personnel, and Philly really doesn't have any prior tape to go off of in terms of last season. So I think their offense struggles. I do think that defense is going to be a legit top 10 unit. They may finish the year as a top 5 unit. They're that damn good. I just don't see the offense being able to hold up their end of the bargain. Coming in third place in this division is not bad, because I believe it's one of the best divisions in football. What does a third place record look like for Philly? 7-10, 8-9, something along those lines. Second place in the NFC East is a team that I've been gassing up all offseason long. A team that could be playing on Valentine's Day in SoFi. It's none other than the Dallas Cowboys, who I had winning this division before the injury news last night. Tyler Smith, broken thumb, going to have surgery. He's on injured reserve. He's going to miss the first 4 to 6 weeks of the season for Dallas. When you look at the early portion of their schedule, not having him, their best offensive lineman and the best guard in all of the National Football League, not having them with their early season schedule could prove to, be a hiccup. This division race, I think, is going to be very tight and something that we're monitoring all the way up until week number 17. Losing Tyler Smith at the beginning of the year, I think, is the difference that allows Washington to ultimately get a game up on the Dallas Cowboys. Give me the burgundy and gold, damn it. To win the old NFCs, everybody's crying and complaining. Oh, no, Lambe Tunsil. Oh, Nick Allegretti at center. Let me tell you, America. You see that jersey in the background here on YouTube? I got 5 on it, damn it. And that is why I believe the Washington Commanders will win the NFC East. We have the best quarterback in the division. I'm telling you. And finally, for the first time in his illustrious career, Terry McLaurin doesn't have some sort of NFL stunt double as his wide receiver, too. He's got a legitimate all-pro in Stephon Diggs. I think David Blau pushing the buttons for this thing will make Washington a legit top 10, top 8 unit in all of the National Football League on offense and then on defense. A brother that knows really nothing but hard work. A brother that knows nothing but sacrifice. Durante Jones slept in his car, slept in the coach's office at the University of Miami. He's the one pushing the buttons for this group defensively. I think they're going to lead the NFL in pressures. I believe they're going to blitz, blitz, blitz, and that's going to be the name of the game for that group. They're either going to give up a bunch of points and give up explosives every week, or they're going to force a bunch of turnovers. I believe the latter will happen. As a result, they win the NFC East. Now to the playoff picture. 310-840-4910, by the way, if you want to chime in with your Super Bowl prediction here on Predictions Week on Westwood One Sports Night. The NFC playoff field is as follows. The number one seed in the conference, no surprise, the Los Angeles Rams. I believe their regular season, as long as they're able to stay healthy, should be relatively easy. The two seed in the NFC is the new highly paid Baker Mayfield. I got the Bucs coming in second in the NFC playoff field. They will win the NFC South. In third place, I have the Chicago Bears as the 3 seed. And then in fourth place, the 4 seed, the division winner with the worst record will be the Washington Commanders. My 3 wild cards, San Francisco, Dallas, Minnesota. Now for the playoff field, because things are going to get spicy here momentarily. The 1 seed's got a bye, so LA is going to be waiting the winner of the lowest seed, right? Tampa Bay, Minnesota to start the postseason. Give me the Vikings going to Tampa, knocking off Baker Mayfield and company. They blitz the hell out of them, and they have no answers for it. The 3-6 matchup, Chicago hosting Dallas. Give me the Cowboys going to Soldier Field to knock off Caleb Williams and the Bears. Then we have our 4-5 matchup. Washington hosting San Francisco. Maybe Brandon Ayuk shows up. Give me the Commanders advancing to the divisional round of the playoffs.

0: in the divisional round. We got Rams and Vikings, Cowboys and Commanders. Give me the Cowboys over the Commanders in the divisional round. Give me the Vikings over the Rams in the divisional round. Cowboys, Vikings, NFC title game from Dallas. From Dallas, America. Give me the Vikings. Punching their ticket to the Super Bowl. If you've been paying attention, America, my Super Bowl got a whole lot of purple flavor to it. Ravens, Vikings, on Valentine's Day from SoFi. What do you think, America? 310-840-4910 is the number. Give me your Super Bowl prediction for the 2026 season. I love predictions week. We get to put it in wax. I'm shooting my shot officially here on a Ravens and Vikings Super Bowl. We have the NFC prediction graphic up on the screen right now. Anything that catches your attention, Super Producer Denton Day?
1: I can't believe I assume the Vikings going that far.
0: Super Bowl? Yeah.
1: I mean, Kyler, like Kyler. The short stuff, the short king.
0: The best quarterback Kevin O'Connell's ever worked with in his pro career, or in his coaching career, I would say. If he got Sam Darnold to play that well, what do you think he's going to get out of Kyler Murray is what I keep asking. 310-840-4910 is the number here on Westwood One Sports Tonight. Give me your Super Bowl prediction for the 2026 NFL season. I've got Ravens and Vikings locking horns in SoFi on Valentine's Day. 310-840-4910, number on the talking text line. You can hit me up on YouTube as well. Get in the chat. Just search Westwood One Sports Night. You can get at me on socials as well at NELL underscore BTP. I've given you my AFC playoff field, my NFC playoff field, and I've got my official Super Bowl prediction for the 2026 season. Ravens, Vikings from SoFi out in Los Angeles on Valentine's Day. As far as the award races go, that's what Predictions Week is about, baby. I'm giving you award winners as well. Let's start off with this. The MVP of the 2026 season is going to be none other than the 8-car, Lamar Action Jackson, securing his third NFL MVP as he leads the Baltimore Ravens to the Super Bowl. I expect that group to be lights out. Declan Doyle coming over as the new offensive coordinator. I expect that to really, really unlock Lamar Jackson. Give you a bold prediction here as well. I told you Pat Mahomes was going to have the best year of his pro career. I think Lamar Jackson has the best year of his pro career as well. He is going to be the MVP of the 2026 season. It is predictions week here on Westwood One Sports Night. Give me your Super Bowl prediction for 2026. I just ran through the entire NFC playoff field. Last night we ran through the entire AFC playoff field. I've got the Ravens and the Vikings locking horns at the Super Bowl on Valentine's Day from SoFi. Shoot your shot. Who is your Super Bowl winner for 2026? Your Super Bowl matchup for 2026. 310-840-4910 is how you hit us up on the talking text line. My MVP is Lamar Jackson, as I just mentioned. My offensive player of the year, Jets, baby, Justin Jefferson. If the Vikings are going to the Super Bowl, you bet your ass Justin Jefferson is going to be the offensive player of the year. One of the keys for them, because we keep focusing on the passing game, right? Kyler, Justin Jefferson, baby three, Jordan Addison. They added Juwan Jennings, by the way. Don't forget that. They still got TJ Hockenson. The key for them is going to be, can they get Jordan Mason going on offense? Can him and Aaron Jones get going as a legitimate 1-2 punch in the backfield for Minnesota? If they can have balance, talking about the Vikings, and Kyler's able to work off a play action routinely, they're going to be a very, very difficult group to stop. Some of you out there are wondering, why the hell is this kid so bullish on Minnesota? They won 9 games last year with the worst quarterback play in all of the National Football League. Not even close. So for that reason, yes, I think the Minnesota Vikings, with a real quarterback in Kyler Murray, go all the way to the Super Bowl. They will match up with the Baltimore Ravens. Justin Jefferson, my offensive player of the year. He bounces back with a real quarterback. My defensive player of the year, out La La Land, Myles Garrett. I think he goes off. Playing next to Aaron Donald is going to be just a major benefit to him. I think he plays big time and is a big part of that Rams defense. Duh. My offensive rookie of the year, more Super Bowl flavor coming your way, Jacoby Lane, a dog at the University of Southern California. I think he is the offensive rookie of the year. He is going to be the wide receiver three for Baltimore, maybe wide receiver two by season's end if he can take snaps away from Rashad Bateman. Give me Jacoby Lane as the offensive rookie of the year. The defensive rookie of the year comes from the winner of the NFC South. I think Reuben Bain is going to have a field day coming up in 2026. From being double teamed at Miami to now just having to worry about finding a barber out in Tampa. I think Reuben Bain goes crazy. Vita Vea is going to get attention. Kalijah Kansi is going to get attention. Yaya Diaby is going to get attention. I think it allows Reuben Bain to go Kanye crazy. He's my defensive rookie of the year. My comeback player of the year. A little home cooking here. Not really. Kyler Murray. Going to be my comeback player of the year. He was hurt last year, guys. Didn't play a bunch. He leads this group to the Super Bowl talking about Minnesota. My coach of the year. I don't know if we've had a first-year coach win the Super Bowl. We had a first-year coach last year go to the Super Bowl, and Mike Vrabel. Give me Jesse Minter of the Ravens as the 2026 NFL Coach of the Year. It is predictions week here on Westwood One Sports Night. Give me your Super Bowl prediction for the 2026 season, plus any critique for any of my NFC or AFC predictions. 310-840-4910. Almost said 310-AFC. 310-840-4910 is a number on the talk and text line. Give me your Super Bowl prediction for 2026 and then critique my AFC and NFC predictions. 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

0: 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Here's Linnell Willingham.
1: Yes, indeedy. Still rocking out with you as we get you up 3 a.m. Eastern time. It's a game day, baby, here on Westwood One Sports. Seahawks, Patriots, locking horns later tonight in the kickoff of the National Football League season. It is predictions week here on Westwood One Sports tonight. If you're just locking in with the program, I shot my shot. Give me the Ravens and the Minnesota Vikings locking horns in the Super Bowl coming up on Valentine's Day from SoFi. Give me Lamar Jackson as my MVP. Give me Jesse Minter as my coach of the year. And I think Lamar Jackson has the best year of his pro career. I think that Declan Doyle offense suits him well. The NFC counterpart in Minnesota. This is the best quarterback, talking about Kyler Murray, that Kevin O'Connell has gotten the opportunity to work with in the National Football League. And for that reason, a team that won 9 games last year with, without a shadow of a doubt, the worst quarterback playing football, I think they get at least league average to above league average play from Kyler Murray. That is enough to catapult them to the Super Bowl, as far as I'm concerned. Any problems with what I said? Shoot your shot on your Super Bowl prediction for the 2026 NFL season, 310-840-4910, or pick my predictions apart, whatever you want to do, baby. 310-840-4910 is how you hit us up on the talk and text line. Josh calling from out in the know ya, wanting to check in. Josh, what's up, man? Welcome into Westwood One Sports Night.
2: We're back, baby. We're back.
1: We're back. Let's go!
2: We're back, baby! No, it's exciting. It's exciting.
1: For sure.
2: I got a couple of... You know, these are predictions. These are hot takes. You know,
1: these are hot takes.
2: We're not going to get boring here, okay? You ready for it?
1: I'm ready for
2: it. All right. My Super Bowl is going to be Panthers versus Texans. I want to see C.J. Stroud versus Bryce Young, first and second overall picks playing each other, okay? Carolina could run through the division. Saints are going to be really bad. I'm a Saints fan. Trust me, we are going to be bad, okay? Defensive player of the year. It's going to go coinciding with the Super Bowl, Will Anderson. I mean, the guy, he's made for it, okay? Offensive player of the year. This is actually my biggest prediction. I think Jared Goff is going to break the passing record for yards in a season. He's going to break Peyton Manning's passing record. I really do. They don't have a running game. They have Gibbs, but they don't have a hardcore running game. He's going to be throwing a lot. The defense is bad. I see 5,500 yards passing.
1: Wow.
2: I see it. Look.
1: Hey.
2: Look, as a Saints fan, when you have a bad defense and a really good quarterback, it means really good yards. It means your team's down, you're doing, you know, catch up, you're throwing a lot. It's how it is, okay? MVP. I say this because my best friend who just had his child tonight, actually. Okay. He's an Eagles fan. I'm going to go Hurts.
1: Jalen Hurts, MVP. Wow. Okay.
2: I am. I could see them running through the division 6-0. And I could see them with that defense just accumulating a lot of wins and him being the reason for that and then getting the number one seed. I could see it.
1: So there we go.
2: Comeback player.
1: Mm-hmm.
2: Patty McBatty, baby. You know he's going to get the comeback player. Yeah. I mean, I think that's the easiest one. I mean, you know, it is what it is. I got two more. Here we go. David Bailey, rookie defensive player of the year.
1: Mm-hmm.
2: That dude's going to eat. That dude is going to eat. One more. Jeremiah Love. I got one stat for you. The last 7 running backs drafted in the top 6 have acquired 1,400 yards total in their rookie season. The man is gonna ease in a couple of games, and then he's gonna go off. Watch it. Thank you for taking my call.
1: Luckily, hey, I appreciate you, man. Josh, hope to hear from you during the NFL season, baby. Go Saints. Not really. You guys suck. 310-840-4910. The number here on Westwood One Sports Night. It is predictions week. I got the Ravens and the Vikings locking horns in the Super Bowl. What say you? Marlon out of Washington. Marlon, I know you got a bone to pick with me, Marlon. Let me hear it, man.
3: Hello there. Yeah, I just, you know, I want some of what you got there. Are you delusional? Hello?
1: Am I sharing?
3: This dude that's being totally ignored by the whole media. All we hear about is how great L.A. is and how much they've improved. And now I'm hearing this, a purple. Yeah. A purple Super Bowl.
1: Yeah.
3: Well, yeah.
1: I don't even have Seattle making the playoffs.
3: I used to have season tickets for 30 years, and
1: really?
3: I gave them up during COVID. So Love my Hawks, and we're back.
1: Do you hear why, though? Do you understand why I'm not so high on your team?
3: No.
1: It's the quarterback position for me, man. It is. I really, for Sam Darnold, for you guys to punch your ticket to the Super Bowl last year, knowing he led the NFL in turnovers, how do you feel confident about him returning as your guy?
3: Because we win with him, and he wins, and he improves. And
1: he improves?
3: I would make a little worse as the playoffs went. With you, my fellow radio host. Okay. Or not my fellow host, but one of the hosts that I listen to occasionally. I would make a little side bet on that one. About
1: what, on them not making the playoffs at all?
3: About the Vikings and the purple and the I'm talking about. Yeah.
1: Well look, the Rams. If I'm wrong and you're right, you get to brag about it on the air. I appreciate you. We'll let you run because we're up against it. 310-840-4910 is the number. It is officially game day in the National Football League. Seahawks, Patriots, a rematch of the Super Bowl. I can't wait for it, man. We'll give you a full-scale preview of Patriots and Seahawks coming up in about an hour and 22:20 a.m. Eastern time. What we'll continue to do on the other side is this. We'll take your calls 310-840-4910. It is predictions week here on Westwood One Sports Night. The NFL season kicks off later tonight. Shoot your shot. Who you got in the Super Bowl on Valentine's Day out in SoFi? 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I want your Super Bowl prediction for the 2026 NFL season next at 310-840-4910. 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

0: 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Here's Linnell Willingham.
1: Yes, sir. Vibe with me here on a game day on Westwood One Sports tonight. Get me up to 3 a.m. Eastern time. Patriots Seahawks coming up later tonight. Super duper geeked up for that one. The start of the National Football League season. Because it's the start of the NFL season, that means it's predictions week here on Westwood One Sports Night. Shoot your shot. Give me your Super Bowl prediction for the 2026 NFL season. If you're just now joining us, my Super Bowl prediction, whole lot of purple flavor, America. Give me the Ravens and the Vikings locking horns on Valentine's Day from SoFi on ESPN. 310-840-4910. Is the number here on Westwood One Sports. Now, we'll get to a massive update in the LSU versus SEC saga coming up momentarily. But right now, your calls, shoot your shot. Give me your Super Bowl prediction for the 2026 season. Will is in Seattle wanting to chime in. Will, what's going on, brother? Welcome into Westwood One Sports Night.
2: Hey, how's it going?
1: Going good, brother. Going good. Happy NFL season.
2: Happy NFL season. I just heard you talking about Sam Darnold earlier, and I will agree that maybe you didn't have the best track.
1: Yeah. You still there, buddy? Did we lose him? We lost him. 310-840-4910. Let's go to Sean in Virginia. What's up, Sean?
3: What's going on, youngest in charge?
1: What up, dog? How you doing, man?
3: Oh, from the DMV. Man, of course I'm passionate about my Commanders. I'm sure you understand. I said that I do look to see the Bills actually break their curse. That's what this whole thing is about, breaking curses.
1: Really? Okay.
3: Commanders,
1: we broke our curse a couple years ago.
3: Oh, no, we got to get the RFK for ours. But just out of, you know, lovey-dovey Valentine's Day, I would like to see the Commanders there. But I think the Bills are going for the AFC. And as far as if I wasn't a Commanders fan, I'd say the 49ers.
1: Wow.
3: I think Shanahan is, he's going to get his way at some point. But I have a question, man.
1: Yes, sir.
3: And you know how it is. I'm listening to you guys, B. Mitch, Grant, and everybody, and the junkies. We're all getting scared about this Philadelphia Eagle meeting. Why are we putting this defensive guy like Jalen Carter? The man spit on another player before the game
1: even
3: started.
1: Yeah, because he's a savage. No, no, no. That's exactly why we're afraid of him. He doesn't care about anything. He was willing to spit on somebody.
3: But that's what the Eagles all are. There's a bunch of, they're just terrible. The Eagles are terrible, and they're going to get their comeuppance.
1: Denton thanks you.
3: So, but my offensive rookie of the year, Antonio Williams. Mark it.
1: I'm all here for the Homer flavor. You gave me your Super Bowl matchup already. Can you give me that on the way out?
3: Yeah, the Bills and the Commanders.
1: I appreciate the call, man. If that, look, I can't wait. And you all think that I'm probably delusional because I picked Washington to win the division. Oh, well. What else did you expect from me? If we start off 2-0, talking about our Washington Commanders, if you all don't think that you're going to hear more delusional calls like that out of the DMV, you better check yourself. 310-840-4910. Predictions week here on Westwood One Sports Night. Give me your Super Bowl prediction for the 2026 NFL season. Jim is in Boston wanting to check in. Jim, what's up, buddy?
4: Hey, Linnell. I just want to jump on the Patriots before I give you my prediction. I love the signing of Gonzalez. And, of course, Kayvon Thibodeau is going to give us that edge rusher we needed. They're going to challenge the Bills for the division. And
1: did something happen that I didn't realize? You said Kayvon Thibodeau.
4: Trade.
1: Wait.
4: Yeah, they got the Giants for a second round pick.
1: No. hey, Jim, you sure? I hope you're not breaking news to us here.
4: It's all the news on the thing. The guy from the Giants, the defensive end, the kid.
1: You got to
4: right. It's Kayvon.
1: You might gotta corroborate that. Stop listening. This is why Westwood One Sports should be your number one source for sports information. That trade did
4: you
1: not
4: happen. You have my source.
1: It did not happen.
4: Okay.
1: So if I didn't say it, here's rule of thumb for the football season, Jim. If I don't say it, Jim, it's not true. How about that?
4: It's not true.
1: It ain't true.
4: I just got on. I just got on with you. I'm headed to work.
1: No, I am mad at you, brother. Look, real quick, give me your prediction, Jim.
4: So, you know, I'm going to go with the Rams from the NFC. I mean, that, to me, is an easy pick for everybody, right? But when it comes to the AFC, I think if Houston, if they get anything out of Shroud, they're going to be there. And I hate to say that. I'm not a Houston guy. I don't like Shroud. But if they get anything out of him, they are going to definitely be there. That defense is stacked.
1: It is, man. We'll have an update. And I appreciate the call, Jim. We'll have an update on the Los Angeles Rams coming up here momentarily as they get ready to make their trip to Australia. Uh-oh. Rob in the house. Rob, what's going on, buddy? Rob in Connecticut chiming in here on Predictions
5: Week on Westwood One Sports. What's going on? I am so geeked. I'm all geeked up, bro. It's game day. It's game day. I'm running through the walls, kid. Come on now. Let's go.
1: Let's do it, Rob.
5: This is it. This is 2026 we're talking about right now. Every Saturday morning, every Sunday morning, I lock into you. I lock into you every time you're on the air because I want to get geeked up on Linnell. That's how we do.
1: Anyways, listen,
5: last night you had me all geeked up. You had Buffalo number one in the East. I was like, yes, there you go, Linnell. Now you're talking. But then when you got to the Pittsburgh Steelers beating them, I was like, what? Are you crazy? No. So my prediction for this year is I'm going all heart. I know how you are with your Commanders. Mm-hmm. So I'm going all heart. It is Buffalo's time. It's our time. Their defense. Tim Leonard is going to bring that defense. That defense is going to be ferocious. Ferocious, which is going to allow the offense to do what they need to do when it's Josh's turn out on there. Jimbo in the backfield, we've got it going on. Buffalo, and I'm going to surprise everybody.
1: Uh-oh. Who are you going with Dallas in the NFC?
5: Dallas. And it's going to be a three-time, three's a charm. Buffalo's going to win the Super Bowl against Dallas.
1: Well, there we go.
5: How do you like it now?
1: You want to talk about curses getting broken, Rob? That would be something. I think that would be, if we could like poll every American out there, every football fan, I think a Bills-Cowboys Super Bowl, just for nostalgia purposes, Rob, would be higher on the list for America.
5: Exactly. Well, Rob, look, good luck to you, Commanders.
1: Yes, sir. Real quick on the way out, because I value your opinion. Give me your MVP.
5: For the whole season. Ooh, that's a tough one, but Josh wins it. Josh gets the MVP.
1: I could have predicted that, you homer. I appreciate you, Rob. Talk to you soon, man. 310-840-4910 is the number here on Westwood One Sports Night. It is predictions week on Westwood One Sports Night. I've got the Vikings and the Ravens locking horns in the Super Bowl in SoFi. Rams fans out there, Rams house, can we hear from you? Are you annoyed that I didn't pick you to make the Super Bowl? I have you as the one seed in the conference. I think you get upended, though, in the second round of the playoffs by the old Minnesota Vikings. Rams house. I will have an update on the LA Rams coming up here in about a half hour or so. A certain somebody did not make the trip to Australia. We'll give you the details on that. Speaking of Los Angeles, I got Daniel out in La La Land wanting to check in. Daniel, what's going on, brother? Daniel, are you locked out of your car, brother? What's up, man?
6: I'm sorry, this is Daniel. Yeah, I'm Daniel.
1: I'm not Daniel. You're Daniel.
6: I know. All right, first time caller. I want to talk about the Broncos and Sean Payton and Bo Nix.
1: Do it.
6: They're going to the Super Bowl, and everybody's sleeping on them. Bo Nix is like, I think he's on a Josh Allen trajectory. This is his year three. If you remember Josh Allen, the first year, nobody really thought he was anything inaccurate, while Bo Nix has transformed himself every year I've watched him play. They have a top five offensive line and a top five defensive line, and that's where you win football games.
1: Come on, baby. You're talking my language with that now, Daniel. You know I'm a trench warfare baby. Real quick, Daniel, just to push back on what you said, when it comes to when it comes to the defensive line, without having Jonathan Cooper, as he's going to face a suspension early on. They were a historically good pass rush last year. I worry about their ability to get after the quarterback this time around. They lost John Franklin Myers. They also are not going to have Jonathan Cooper here. So I do think the pass rush takes a little bit of a step back.
6: That's true. It probably will. But you know what? They ranked 28th last year in slot production on offense last year. This Jalen Waddle is going to completely transform their offense. And I expect the offense to take huge leaps and Davis Webb to be amazing. They're going to start out a lot faster. They're not going to be trailing games. They're going to have leads and let them defensive boys work. Sean Payton, you cannot underestimate him giving up play calling duties to Davis Webb and saying, maybe I don't have a fastball no more.
1: You know what? I wonder how long. I wonder how long that decision
6: I'm excited.
1: Ultimately lasts.
6: I'm all over 9.5 wins.
1: There we go, brother. I appreciate you as always, man. 310-840-4910. That's the number here on Westwood One Sports Night. Man, what I'm realizing here is we go through predictions week and we take all of your calls and we allow everyone the opportunity to shoot their shot on their favorite squad. You know what I'm realizing? You all are delusional as hell. There's a lot of delusion out there amongst NFL fan bases. But that's what it's supposed to be, baby. I'm delusional, you know, at times, rarely, when it comes to my Washington Commanders. This is that time of year, though, where the delusion is appropriate, man. Everybody's 0-0 until tonight. Oh, it's tonight. Seahawks, Patriots, I can't wait for it. Locking horns, rematch of the Super Bowl. Getting the NFL season kicked off. I want your predictions at 310-840-4910. I got the Ravens and the Vikings in the Super Bowl. Give me your 2026 NFL Super Bowl prediction here on Westwood One Sports Night. 310-840-4910. While we wait for your calls to file in, I do want to get you up to speed on the latest in the world of college football. LSU versus the SEC. We got an update in this saga today. The SEC rather, deciding to make a couple of amendments to their lawsuit against LSU. And in this amendment, the SEC rather, in the chancellor's seeking the authority to expel LSU from the SEC for adding professional players. Now, LSU today, to me, kind of waved the white flag. But it's ironic because it comes after they really flexed their muscles over the weekend. Really, Lane Kiffin flexing his muscle over the weekend. His halftime interview, his halftime hit with the great Holly Rowe of ESPN, really, in my opinion, was Lane Kiffin going gangster on the entire landscape of college football. Here's Lane Kiffin, if you haven't heard it yet, at halftime with Holly Rowe of ESPN.
7: We'll make adjustments. We got to play better in the second half. We can't give away something like the first turnover, man. This ball, this should be, whatever, 38-0.
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7: Hey. Everything to say, not say, imagine if we had pro players.
1: And Denton, I want to tag in here real quick because you brought this to my attention. It's your understanding that, yeah, you want to talk tough, you want to pop it, America loves you for a second, it's cute, but it's being used against them in the court of law, apparently.
9: I mean, the lawyers were all over this. In legal filings on Tuesday, that quote was used because he said pro players while trying to argue. LSU's been trying to argue they're not professionals, and then their coach said it. And it was a slight little joke. It was funny. Like, I laughed at it. You laughed at it. I mean, it was a funny joke, but it ain't that funny no more.
1: Yeah, I'm about to say the joke may ultimately be on LSU. By the way, and I know the reporting that came out, what I just told you all, the SEC, you know, basically asking for permission from the courts to expel LSU from the conference. We're still a long ways away from that happening. And we did get a pretty significant update in the saga today. LSU adding two more players to their roster, capping them out at 105 players, locking their roster in, meaning they can't add any more players for the rest of the season. So essentially, I view that, and correct me if I'm wrong, America, right? I view that as LSU waving the white flag, man, and they should. They should. Based off of the way that they played this weekend, man, they don't need any distractions. Like I said, I never viewed it as a distraction. I always thought this battle in court was going to be used as more of a rallying cry for the university. And just ask Clemson. They got their ass rallied on this past weekend. 310-840-4910 is the number here on Westwood One Sports Night. It is predictions week on Westwood One Sports Night. Shoot your shot on the 2026 NFL season. That gets underway later on this evening with the NFL kickoff presented by YouTube TV. Seahawks, Patriots, Lock and Horns, a rematch of the Super Bowl. Who do you have Lock and Horns in this year's Super Bowl? 310-840-4910. I got the Ravens and the Vikings, a all-purple Super Bowl. What say you on the talking text line? 310-840-4910. Mike is in Detroit wanting to check in. Mike, what's going on, man?
8: Hey, what's going on, brother?
1: What's going on? Appreciate you.
8: I'm going to tell you I'm going to have to Thank you. Very excited for it. Looking forward to our Lions doing something. Looking for the Lions to go to the Super Bowl. I almost think you're joking about the Vikings thing. I'm not sure if you're serious about that or not. I mean, you can't be serious. Or you're just...
1: As a Lions fan, hold on real quick. As a Lions fan, you should have the utmost respect for Minnesota. Look at what they do to you guys.
8: Yeah, what?
1: They put Jared Goff in the blender.
8: Yeah, that's okay. We're talking about a couple regular season games here and there. At the end of the day, no one thinks Minnesota is a better team than the Lions. If you ask 100 people that, you know, that are, you know, professionals in the game, there's no way they're going to pick Minnesota better than the Lions. Lions might be the best team in the NFC. I think you guys are sleeping on them.
1: Wow.
8: We got a good chance this year, man. We got a good chance this year. Sleeper. Yeah.
1: Yeah, go ahead.
8: I'm sorry. Yeah. Another sleeper I got in the AFC is the Chargers. They're just getting better every year. Harbaugh is unbelievable. Probably the second or third best coach in the whole league. And, you know, they might sneak in. They might sneak in, man. I'm going to put 100 on each one of them just to, you know, for
1: fun. I'm about to say, brother, and while you're at it, look, you got to talk the text line number. Let me give you my personal line, man. Apple Pay, Venmo, Cash App.
8: Yeah,
1: whatever you want to do, brother. No.
8: I swear. Another quick thing I wanted to ask is I just want to say that next time you have Mr. Positive on, I got a good feeling that guy is not from Detroit, okay? He might be from outside of Detroit. But that guy does not live in the city of Detroit. And I just want you to ask him next time, hey, Mr. Positive, do you live in Detroit? 99% of the guy says no, and he lives in the suburbs of Detroit. Just wanted to put that out there.
1: Is this the beginning? It's the beginning of the NFL season. Are we beginning a official caller beef between
8: Yeah, you know, actually, I love the guy. I ain't got no beef with him. I just, you know, from the way he talks and me listening to him, I like the guy. He's actually great. But just wanted to put it out there that the guy is not from our city. He might be outside of it, but he's not from Detroit. Ain't no way.
1: That is very savage. I appreciate the call. Happy football season to you, brother. Look forward to hearing from you. Oh, man. 310-840.
9: Man, look, if you want to criticize Mr. Positive for a bunch of different things, there's a list of things you can. Mm-hmm. I don't give a damn if he ain't from the actual city of Detroit. That is not that. All of that is the suburbs of Detroit are the same to me as the city of Detroit is. I don't know nothing about there. Like, I claim from D.C., you claim from D.C. Neither of us actually live in the heart of Washington, D.C.
1: Correct. As a matter of fact, I live closer to Virginia than, well, kind of. I'm equally as close to Virginia and D.C. So there's that. 310-840-4910 is the number. Predictions week continues here on Westwood One Sports Night. Johnny in Virginia. What's going on, Johnny?
10: Hey, Linnell. Thanks for taking my call. Look, first of all, I want to give a shout-out to my Little League team. We lost today. It's the first game of the season, but we're going to bounce back, you know.
1: That's all right. Soccer, bounce back. 3-1. What's the name, man? What's the name of your Little League team?
10: The Gators, dude. They hate the name.
1: Hate the name? First of all, before you give us your prediction, why do they hate the name Gators?
10: I don't know. They just don't like the name, dude. They're 9. They're 8.
1: I'm about to say, yeah, they don't have a whole lot of logic with that thought. I get you. What you got for us, though, man? I appreciate you chiming
11: in. All right, man. First of all, I'm going to give you some crazy predictions. All right? My dream prediction would be the Commanders against the Chiefs, and we beat them. That would be, you know, creme de la creme. Season MVP, Jaden Daniels. Now, what I really think will happen? I think the Bengals will come out to AFC in reality and probably the Rams, unfortunately. They're just
1: Bengals-Rams Super Bowl.
11: Yeah, man.
1: Well, look, brother, you shot your shot. I appreciate the call. Real quick, I picked the Commanders to win the NFC East, by the way. So don't look. When they talk about me dirty on the local airwaves, tell them I'm bringing some Commanders love to the national airwaves, brother. I appreciate it.
11: Yeah, no, I hear you, man.
1: Yes, sir. Talk to you soon, buddy. 310-840-4910 is the number here on Westwood One Sports Night. We're going to take a quick timeout when we come back in a massive update. We open up the season tonight in the NFL with Seahawks and Patriots. When we come back, a massive update on the Thursday NFL game that we get between the Rams and the 49ers. An update on Rams-Niners plus your calls next here on Westwood One Sports Night. 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
1: Oh, Westwood One Sports tonight continues with the youngest in charge, Linnell Willingham, getting you up to 3 a.m. Eastern time. Happy game day. Happy start of the NFL season. Later on tonight, Seahawks, Patriots, a rematch of last year's Super Bowl to kick off the NFL season. We got some big-time breaking news last night as we were getting ready to wrap up Westwood One Sports Night. The Patriots inking their all-pro corner, Christian Gonzalez, to a long-term extension, making him the highest-paid cornerback in all of the National Football League. If they didn't sign him to that extension, there was real doubt about his status, his availability for tonight's season opener against Seattle. And I've said it for the past couple of weeks, the Patriots really didn't need any more distractions. And you know what I'm on the lookout for, right? You know what I got my eyes peeled for, right? I'm curious to see if Diana Russini signs with

0: Predictions week here on Westwood One Sports Tonight. 310-840-4910 is the number. I got the Ravens and the Vikings locking horns in the Super Bowl. Lamar Jackson's my MVP. Jesse Minter's my coach of the year. I expect Kyler Murray and Kevin O'Connell to play well. This is the best quarterback that Kevin O'Connell's gotten to work with in his NFL coaching career to this point. And everyone that he's worked with has had some sort of success, except for J.J. McCarthy. So I do expect Kyler to play well. They won 9 games a season ago, America, with the worst quarterback play in the NFL. So if Kyler can give them league average to above league average quarterback play, I think that equals that group going to the Super Bowl. Just my thought. 310-840-4910 is the number. Johnny is in Atlanta. What's up, Johnny?
1: What's going on, Lanelle? I got a few predictions for you. I'll make it quick. My first prediction, my Falcons win the NFC South. Second prediction, Kevin Stefanski, coach of the year. Another prediction, Tua, offensive player of the year. I'm back on the Tua boat. Y'all took me off of it for a while. I'm back on it. And then my champions who are gonna be in the ring at the last game in the ring at 12 o'clock is gonna be the Denver Broncos and the LA Rams. Hey, but guess what? One of the predictions is gonna come right. Hey, that's my take, man.
0: Whatever one of those predictions, if one of those predictions comes right, the NFL season is gonna be drunk. If any of what Johnny just said comes to fruition, the NFL will be classified as drunk. I told you we got Seahawks and Patriots tonight, rematch of the Super Bowl. On Thursday night, we get Niners and Rams. Breaking news on both teams here in the Westwood One Sports Night. We found out right at the start of the show that San Francisco is going to be without Alfred Collins, former second-round pick at the defensive tackle spot by way of the University of Texas. He ruptured his patella tendon yesterday out at practice, so he's going to miss the entirety of the 2026 season. That's a pretty big deal. That's a pretty big deal for a couple of different reasons. One, Alfred Collins can ball. Two, this is the second major injury that Alfred Collins has suffered in his young NFL career. He was drafted in, 2024, if I'm not mistaken? Last year, 2025. He barely played last year, if I'm not mistaken, in terms of, the amount of snaps that we got from him. And he's 332 pounds, so I get it if, maybe his snaps were a little bit down. Maybe I was mixing him up with somebody else. We make mistakes here in real time. I could have swore that last year he suffered an injury that cost him a significant amount of time. He played in 16 games, 2 forced fumbles, 2 fumble recoveries. He is a huge part of their defensive front, though. And they get Bosa back. They were good defending the run at times a season ago, but they really struggled with their pass rush. He was supposed to be that defensive tackle lined up next to Osa Odighizuwa, and now that he's not, you got to wonder a little bit about the depth of San Francisco's interior defensive line. They've already had some serious attrition up front. Mykel Williams, their first-round pick from last year, going to start the season on PUP after he tore his ACL as a rookie. Eager to see, what he can provide and what he can give to their pass rush. But the big news that I've kind of been filibustering to get to here when it comes to week one, Rams, Niners, Aaron Donald, who came out of retirement last week, he is not going to make the trip tonight or is not going to make the trip with L.A. to Australia. And part of me is like, you lucky son of a gun. You don't get to sit on that long-ass

0: flight that the Rams are going to have to sit on to get over to Australia. So lucky for you with that. And then you get a little bit more time to get ramped up for the regular season. I think it's a smart decision by LA. They don't need Aaron Donald in the game against San Francisco. As far as how it changes things from like a game plan standpoint, if I'm Kyle Shanahan, phew, that's what I'm saying. I'm going, whew, wiping the sweat off my brow. Thank God that that game-wrecking cyborg is not going to be available for LA during the opening week of the season, man. I expect him to play well when he does eventually make his debut. We're going to get you a preview of Seahawks and Patriots coming up here in about 50 minutes as we enter the final hour of power on the East Coast. It is predictions week, though, here on Westwood One Sports Night. Continuing to take your calls, 310-840-4910. Shoot your shot. Give me your Super Bowl prediction for the 2026 NFL season. Who's locking horns on Valentine's Day in SoFi? I've got the Ravens and the Vikings in the Super Bowl. What say you? Steve is in Louisville wanting to check in. Steve, welcome into Westwood One Sports Night. Happy NFL season, my friend.
1: I'm with you on the Ravens. I'm rooting for the Ravens and to beat the Seahawks in the final game.
0: So you've got Ravens and Seahawks in the Super Bowl.
1: Yes, yes.
0: Well, there we go. Real quick on the way out, an MVP prediction for you?
1: Lamar Jackson, the kid that was from Florida and played at the University of Louisville.
0: Yeah. So are you naturally a Ravens fan because you don't really have anyone to root for there out in
1: I'm a Ravens fan. I've been a Colts fan all my life, but if the Colts can't get there, I'm rooting for the Ravens.
0: Well, there you go. By the way, real quick on your on the University of Louisville, hell of a performance on Sunday night. By the way,
1: I didn't watch them. I didn't follow them very well, but I heard they didn't. It seemed like they didn't play as well as everybody thought they were going to play.
0: That's the opposite. Like I told the caller earlier in the show, get all of your sports info from me. I appreciate the call. Louisville didn't play well. If that's what's going on in that area of the town, or that neck of the woods, rather. Jeez Louise. 310-840-4910 is the number. Aaron Donald officially out for the season opener for the LA Rams. They take on the San Francisco 49ers out in Australia. Tonight, though, ladies and gentlemen, the NFL season officially underway. Seahawks, Patriots, a rematch of this past year's Super Bowl. Christian Gonzalez is going to play after there was some doubt about his availability. He put pen to paper on an extension with the Patriots late last night, making him the highest paid corner in the National Football League. We'll continue to take your calls throughout the rest of the program. Shoot your shot here on Westwood One Sports Night, NFL Predictions Week. Who do you have representing the NFC and the AFC in the Super Bowl? I've got a Vikings and Ravens Super Bowl. We'll continue to take your calls, plus I'll bring you the first installment of the most highly anticipated power ranking segment in all of sports talk radio. It is a week one edition of Nell's Super Six Pack, my top six teams in the NFL as we get geared up for week one. That is next here on Westwood One Sports Night.
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0: 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Here's Linnell Willingham.
1: Thank you, Mr. Big Voice Guy. This is the youngest of Charles Linnell Willingham. Kicking it with you here on Westwood One Sports tonight. Getting ready to enter the final hour of power. Coming up here momentarily, it is predictions week on Westwood One Sports. 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It is predictions week on Westwood One Sports Tonight. Taking your calls at 310-840-4910. Shoot your shot. Who will represent the NFC and the AFC coming up in the 2026 Super Bowl? I've got the Ravens and the Vikings playing on Valentine's Day from SoFi. What say you? 310-840-4910. Out in San Diego, I got Mike wanting to check in. Mike, what's up, man?
2: What's up, man? Super Bowl's in SoCal, so it's going to be L.A., all L.A. Super Bowl this year. Chargers, Rams. Wow. Justin Herbert, MVP. And also, I'd like to shout out a name change for the Chargers. Let's call them the SoCal Chargers. Instead so we feel LA included Chargers. Down here. Yeah, let's get included here in San Diego, you know?
1: Real quick, but, you root for the Rams or you root for the Chargers primarily?
2: I root for the Chargers.
1: You root for the Chargers. Okay, I got you.
2: Yeah.
1: Appreciate you shooting your shot, man. 310-840-4910.
3: He's saying, get those peasants out of Los Angeles. We don't want to be associated with you.
1: Yeah, I'm about to say, man. I mean, Oliver, you're our resident California. You're our resident everything. Our resident Major League Baseball insider, our resident Major League Baseball scout, our resident California insider who happens to root for the terrible Packers. What's the jersey that you see the most out there? Like, if you do see a jersey.
4: By far the Raiders.
1: Raiders? Wow. That's the coolest looking jersey. Depending on what type of Raider jersey you got. That actually just stunned the hell out of me. The Raiders. The Raiders. Well, that doesn't surprise me too much.
3: All them old people grew up as the fans of the Los Angeles Raiders. That's why.
1: That is true. I forgot about the NFL and its constant changing of cities and locations to confuse everyone born after the year 1960. 310-840-4910 if you want to shoot your shot. I'm going to shoot my shot because I take pride in this list. It will be a Tuesday staple here on Westwood One Sports Night. The most highly anticipated power ranking segment in all of sports talk radio. Nell's Super Six Pack, my top six NFL teams ahead of opening kickoff. Here we go.

0: the best power ranking segment in all of Sports Talk Radio. The regular season edition of Nell's Super Six Pack is really Nell's Super Nine Pack, because I got three that are knocking on the door. My three teams that are knocking on the door: the Cincinnati Bengals, the Dallas Cowboys, and the Denver Broncos. The three teams that are knocking on the door when it comes to making Nell Super Six Pack. Let's get to the residents of Nell Super Six Pack. My top six teams in the National Football League. Coming in at number six, out of the shy, Caleb Williams and the Bears. Very bullish on what they could be during the 2026 season. In terms of my favorite sophomore going into the 2026 NFL regular season, I think Colston Loveland, by season's end, America, is viewed as the best tight end of the National Football League. That kid can flat out ball. A hell of a rookie campaign. 58 catches, 713 yards, 6 touchdowns, and just a measly 12 yards per reception. I love everything about the Bears. Caleb Williams is rocking this like mustache. Let him do his thing. I'm all for it. He's also not painting his nails anymore either, so it feels like he's growing up, maturing a little bit. We'll see how that helps him on the football field. Year two of West Ben Johnson in Chicago. I'm loving the Bears. Smell, they come in at number six.
1: All day long.
0: And Nell's Super Six Pack, my top six teams in the NFL as we get geared up for opening kickoff tonight between the Patriots and the Seahawks. Number five,
1: the finished off group the Buffalo play with Bills, a 65-64 route.
0: You want to talk about a team that's got a lot of pressure on them?
1: From the U.S. scored in double figures.
0: Joe Brady can't figure it out.
1: With Buffalo, finished with 19 points. USA,
0: who knows how long he is in the saddle here. I expect Buffalo to play well. When you're under an immense amount of pressure,
1: like juggernauts again on
0: when everybody's looking at you and asking, hey, what's up? I think sometimes it brings the best out of you. There should be a sense of urgency in that Bills room, in that Bills facility, rather, that elevates the play of everyone and causes them, you know, to get the absolute best out of everyone. I expect Josh Allen to play well. They will win the AFC East. Give me the Bills at number five in Nell's Super Six Pack. Number four,
2: so you use Nell's Unstoppable Super Six Pack, top six teams to give in the NFL to get geared up freshness.
0: For
2: so no matter how long the day goes, you
0: number
2: can't
0: four,
2: stop
0: the Houston
2: this
0: Texans. Yeah, I know how I feel about them. They were my Super Bowl pick last year. I don't have them making the Super Bowl this time around. I do have C.J. Stroud bouncing back, though, in a major way. I think he plays well for the same reason I just mentioned for Buffalo. There's pressure on C.J. Stroud. He wants to be one of the highest-paid quarterbacks in the National Football League. How does he do that? Playing well this year for the Houston Texans. If he can accomplish that.
3: 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The Capital One Saber Card is at table 27, and they're earning unlimited 3% cashback.
0: They're coming in number four. Number three, Patrick Mahomes and the Kansas City Chiefs.
3: You'd want 3% cashback on
0: dessert. Why am I so high on Kansas City? Earn unlimited 3% cashback on dining and entertainment with the Capital One Saber Card. And then the youngsters on defense, I expect them to play well. R. Macy Thomas by way of Oklahoma. Peter Woods by way of Clemson. I just think that they're going to be able to get after it when it comes to that Kansas City pass rush. It was an issue for them last year, and then the year that they made the postseason and the Super Bowl, I don't think it's going to be an issue for them this year. I think that pass rush gets off during the 2026 season. Number two, and Nell's Super Six Pack, top six teams in the NFL, the Baltimore Ravens, the team that I have winning the Super Bowl. I have them starting as the second best team, just out of respect for the Los Angeles Rams. They come in at number one. I expect a big year out of Lamar Action Jackson. I believe he will win the NFL MVP. There's a reason I've got the Ravens going all the way to the Super Bowl. That's Nell's Super Six Pack. The three teams knocking on the door: Denver, Dallas, Cincinnati, number six in Nell's Super Six Pack, the Bears, number five, the Bills, number four, the Texans, number three, the Chiefs, number two, the Ravens, number one, the Los Angeles Rams. That is Nell's Super Six Pack, week one edition. You'll get a fresh installment of Nell's Super Six Pack every Tuesday here on Westwood One Sports Night. It is game day across America, as we're officially on Wednesday.
4: Is it Wednesday everywhere? 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Darn it, Los Angeles. Behind the times. Behind the times. It is game day, though, on the East Coast. Patriots, Seahawks, lock and horns, a rematch of this past year's Super Bowl. I will give you a full-scale preview of Patriots and Seahawks coming up in about a half hour here on Westwood One Sports. Now, we're getting ready to enter the final hour of power here on the program. It means we're getting closer and closer to kickoff, baby. 8 p.m. Eastern time tonight. Seahawks, Patriots, will preview that for you coming up in about a half hour. It is predictions week here on Westwood One Sports tonight. I will rehash my NFC and AFC predictions in the final hour of the program. I'll also give you my award predictions for the 2026 NFL season as well as we enter the final hour of power here on Westwood One Sports Night. Buckle up, a lot more to get to in the final hour of power, including what we led the show off with. One team in the NFC had plenty of distractions going into the regular season. They eliminated one tonight. We'll let you know how next.
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0: It's NFL Kickoff, presented by YouTube TV on Westwood One Sports. Here's Linnell Willingham.
1: Oh, yeah! Final hour of power. It is a game day here on Westwood One Sports. Youngest in charge, Linnell Willingham, rocking out with you as we get you up to 3 a.m. Eastern time. There's some football on the docket tonight. Seahawks, Patriots, a rematch of this past year's Super Bowl. Super duper excited to check that out coming up here tonight. We're here, baby. We finally made it. It's been a long, long offseason filled, per usual, right, when it comes to the NFL, filled with drama, filled with storylines, filled with controversy, filled with sadness as well, man. We finally have made it, though. We're officially at the start of the National Football League season. It is Predictions Week here on Westwood One Sports Night. Here in this final hour of power, phone lines wide open for you to shoot your shot on the 2026 Super Bowl. If you're just now joining us here on Westwood One Sports Night, I mentioned it is Predictions Week. Yesterday we went through the AFC. 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And I also gave my award winners for the 2026 NFL season. 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Last night's episode is where you will find my AFC predictions. Tonight, I gave my NFC predictions. Real quick, running through each conference. My division winners were as follows. Winning the AFC North, I have the Baltimore Ravens. They're my one seed within the landscape of the AFC. My two seed in the AFC is the Kansas City Chiefs. I have them winning the AFC West. The three seed in the AFC, I have the Buffalo Bills. I have them winning the AFC East. My four seed, the worst division winner in the AFC, the division winner with the worst record, rather, in the AFC, is the Houston Texans. My three wild cards within the AFC, Denver, Pittsburgh, Cincinnati. Two out of my three wild cards coming out of the AFC North. As far as how I see the AFC postseason going, two versus Ravens get the bye, so they'll play the winner of the lowest remaining seed. Or they'll play the lowest remaining seed, rather. They're the bye as the one seed. I got Cincinnati and Kansas City. From Kansas City, give me the Bengals traveling to KC, knocking out the Chiefs in the wild card round. The 3-6 matchup, Buffalo playing host to Pittsburgh. Give me the Steelers going on the road, knocking off the Buffalo Bills. The 4-5 matchup, Denver in Houston from Texas. Give me the Houston Texans. We now got a Ravens-Bengals divisional round matchup, a Steelers-Texans divisional round matchup. Texans hosting the Steelers, Ravens hosting the Bengals. Give me the Texans, give me the Ravens. Ravens-Texans AFC Championship, give me Baltimore punching their ticket to SoFi on Valentine's Day to play in the Super Bowl. The NFC playoff field, I have the Rams as the one seed. They'll get the bye. Tampa is my two seed. They win the NFC South. Chicago as my three seed. They win the NFC North. Here's the big shocker. Washington as my four seed. They win the NFC East. My three wild cards, San Francisco, Dallas, Minnesota. The LA Rams, rather, get the first round bye. The 2-7 matchup, Minnesota on the road at Tampa Bay. Give me the Vikings to upset Tampa in the 2-7 matchup. The 3-6 matchup, Chicago playing host to the Dallas Cowboys. Give me Dallas going on the road, knocking off the Bears. The 4-5 matchup, Washington in San Francisco. Give me the Commanders. The Commanders and the Texans, the only home teams I have winning during wild card weekend coming up in 2026. That sets us up for the divisional round. Rams and Vikings, Cowboys and Commanders. Give me Dallas over Washington in the divisional round of the postseason. I think it's a hotly contested contest. Both of those teams, to me, very similar. Rams and Vikings from SoFi, LA, with the opportunity to host the Super Bowl this year. Everyone's got them making it to the Super Bowl. Everybody but me. Give me the Minnesota Vikings knocking off the Rams in the divisional round of the postseason, setting up for a Cowboys and Vikings NFC title game from Dallas, a 6-7 matchup in the conference championship. Give me the Vikings blitzing the hell out of Dak Prescott and the Cowboys. Kevin O'Connell and Kyler Murray get Minnesota to the Super Bowl. I have a Ravens-Vikings Super Bowl. Give me Baltimore. That's me shooting my shot here on Westwood One Sports Night. It is predictions week. You can tweet at me at NELL_BTP with your Super Bowl prediction. I've got Vikings and Ravens locking horns on Valentine's Day from SoFi. One of the division winners that I gave you relieved themselves of a lot of stress and really removed a massive distraction from within their organization. Baker Mayfield putting pen to paper on a 3-year, $165 million extension with the Tampa Bay Buccaneers, $55 million AAV. That has him as the third highest AAV in the National Football League. Pat Mahomes making $63 million annually. Dak Prescott, $60 million annually. And then you've got Matt Stafford, Baker Mayfield, Jordan Love, Trevor Lawrence, Joe Burrow, and Josh Allen all tied at $55 million annually. What does this move mean for the Tampa Bay Buccaneers? For me, on first blush, when I saw the deal, I said, you know what? Phew. If I'm a Bucs fan, massive sigh of relief. It should give you more confidence in terms of what Tampa can be during the regular season, right? You never want to have distractions surrounding your organization, right? This was the type of distraction, though, that I thought was going to have a negative impact if they didn't get a deal done. Now that they do have a deal done, right, I expect Baker, and put yourselves in Baker's position for a second. I don't care what you do for a living. There's a lot of you out there listening on your way into work. I don't care what you do for a living. I don't care whether you're a janitor. I don't care whether you're an insurance salesman. I don't care whether you're a grocery store clerk. Anytime you get a promotion, anytime you get a bonus from your employer, it makes you feel good, guys. We're all humans at the end of the day. I get a bonus here from our friends at Westwood One Sports. I'm be feeling damn good the next day. Baker just got a bonus. Baker just got an extension. That was Tampa doing two things, guys. One, that was Tampa showing Baker, hey, Slim, we love you, brother. We appreciate everything you've done for us. We appreciate you steadying us as a franchise since your arrival. The other thing that it signals is that this Bucs organization, and I think this is the most important part, this Bucs organization is in lockstep right now in terms of how they plan on moving forward. Head coach, quarterback, general manager, ownership, all in alignment, all on the same page. A lot of people looking at this year for Tampa as sort of a last dance as a result of the Baker Mayfield contract conundrum. Now that he is officially signed, there are no distractions for this group. Now that he's officially signed, if you're Tampa, do you start to feel a little bit better about yourself? You should. You should feel like, hey, if he's healthy down the stretch, and let's think about the problems that plagued Tampa last year down the stretch. They started off really, really well. I don't know if America remembers that, but the 2025 Tampa Bay Bucs got off to an electric start, and then they got battered by the injury bug. Baker Mayfield ends up getting hurt. They end up having injuries on the defensive side of the football. The Bucs started off 6-2. They finished 8-9, guys. And during that 6-2 start, wins against Seattle,
2: San Francisco, Houston.
1: So they're a formidable group, man. They could ball. Down the stretch, that defense was god-awful, and Baker Mayfield wasn't healthy. Here's the other benefit, if you're a Bucs fan, of Baker Mayfield taking this extension. Say what you want. Him attempting to battle and play through injury last year, it ultimately hurt Tampa as a team. It just did. He was not the same version of himself. Why do you play through injury if you're Baker Mayfield, right? Well, one, you're tough as hell. You're short king. You're Baker, right? It's your reputation. It's your personality. The other piece is this. When you've got uncertainty when it comes to your contract situation, maybe you're more likely to gut through an injury because you want to get paid on the back end. You realize that season's end, hey, we're going to the negotiating table and I want the bag. Now that Baker's got the bag, now that Baker's received the extension, is he more likely to be honest and smart? Is, I guess, the right word to use. Is he more likely to be smart when it comes to his health and his availability on a week-in, week-out basis? I believe he should be because of the security that he gets from the contract. Now, I could be totally wrong on that. And maybe it means, you know, maybe it means absolutely nothing to him. I think it's got to mean something. I think it's got to mean something if you're Baker Mayfield. As far as whether or not he's deserving of this deal, that's the thing to me that's a fascinating conversation to have. You look at his peers in terms of AAV, Dak, Matthew Stafford, Jordan Love, Trevor Lawrence, Burrow, Josh Allen. Every NFL analyst that you ask would say that Baker is the worst of that group. What does Baker Mayfield have to do in 2026 for Bucs fans, for the Bucs organization, to feel justified in their decision to pay him? They released a nice statement, and I'll retweet the statement out on my X account. Same handle on every social media platform, at NELL_BTP. It's the largest contract ever given out by the Tampa Bay Bucs as an organization. When I read that, I said, hot damn. They love them some Baker. They should. Question is, will he live up to the contract? How does he live up to the contract? You can't be one and done in the postseason. And that's what I have happening to Tampa, by the way, one and done in the playoffs. That can't happen to you. Not a winning cocktail in terms of you being there past this contract if you're Baker. They got Jalon Daniels as their backup, the undrafted free agent out of the University of Kansas. Fingers crossed, if you're a Bucs fan, he can learn from Baker and eventually take over that starting job down the line. We had big-time quarterback news to start the show. Baker putting pen to paper on an extension. Plus, we got an update on the most highly talked about injury in all of the NFL this offseason. Pat Mahomes, 9 months removed from his ACL tear, will he play in the season opener on Monday Night Football against the Denver Broncos? We heard from Big Red Andy Reid on that decision.
3: As far as our roster goes, pretty good chance that Patrick will go ahead and start unless something were to come up here and the next couple days, but most likely he'll be the guy that's out there.
1: Pat Mahomes getting the start for Kansas City. I think it's a good decision. I'm impressed. First and foremost, I want to give Pat Mahomes credit for having the ability to rehab the way that he did, as diligently as he did, to prepare himself for the season opener. I tell you all the time, man, I tore my ACL on senior night in high school, and that rehab ended up tearing it two more times throughout my college career. That rehab, that ACL rehab, still to this day, I would consider it the most physically and mentally taxing thing that I have ever been through in my athletic life. Maybe in my personal life, period, man. Relearning how to walk. Having the game that you love
2: be stripped away from you for an extended period of time the way that it was. That is mentally taxing, grueling. All the work that you have to put in to get back, I think it makes you a tougher, stronger individual on the back end of it. I expect that to be the reality for one Patrick Mahomes. I think Pat Mahomes in 2026, fresh off of the ACL tear, is going to have the best year of his professional career. That's why I got Kansas City as my two seed within the landscape of the AFC. I expect Pat Mahomes to ball. I expect Pat Mahomes to play well. Looking at his numbers over the past several seasons, last year for Pat Mahomes, 22 touchdowns and 11 picks and 14 starts. Wasn't very good. A 62.7% completion percentage. The lowest in his NFL career, guys. So it wasn't very good for Pat last year. The year prior, 26 touchdowns, 11 picks. They end up losing in the Super Bowl. Really, it hasn't been since 2022. It hasn't been since 2022 that we've gotten MVP-level Pat Mahomes. I think we get it again this year. It may not look like it from a number standpoint because I expect Kenneth Walker to be used a lot within that offense. But I expect Pat Mahomes to give us similar to those 2022 numbers where it was 41. What was the exact numbers here? 41 touchdowns to 12 interceptions. The year prior in 2021, 37 touchdowns, 13 picks. 2020, 38 touchdowns to 6 picks. This Bama's first year as a starter. That's what I'm saying. Like, when I say what I say about Pat, and I know some of y'all are rolling your eyes saying, oh my God, Kansas City, now they're going to take a step back. Why are you so bullish on them? Didn't you see last year? Do y'all realize in this brother's first year as a starter, 5,000 yards passing, 50 touchdowns, and 12 picks. In his first year as a starter, guys, do you understand just how good, just how elite this cat is? He's now got a chip on his shoulder. He's being doubted. There's extra motivation. I expect him to play his best ball of his career. Make no mistake about it. I've got Lamar winning the MVP. If it's not Lamar, then damn it, it might be Pat Mahomes. The one issue, and there is an issue. There's always an issue, right? The one issue that I think is facing Kansas City right now is they're not bringing Pat Mahomes back under an ideal set of circumstances. Andy Reid, head coach of the Kansas City Chiefs, gave us an update on the left tackle spot going into the season opener Monday night against Denver.
3: As far as Josh Simmons goes, I know that's another question people have. We'll just see where that goes. But there's, if he's not able to go, then we'll be in with Khalil and at that spot, and we'll roll from there. So, and you know, we try to play the five best guys. So it's not, we make that decision on that.
2: The Khalil that Andy Reid is referring to is national champion Khalil Benson, by way of the University of Indiana, undrafted free agent from the Hoosiers this offseason, 6'6", 320, 24 years old, baby-faced assassin, just looking at his ESPN picture here. But here's the thing. In the decision that Andy and Brett Veach and the powers that be in Kansas City had to face, how easy of a decision was it, do you think, for them to announce Pat was going to be the starter, knowing that Khalil Benson was going to be at left tackle for him? Why is it such a big deal that Khalil Benson starting at left tackle? He is an undrafted free agent, as I mentioned, rookie. There hasn't been an undrafted free agent rookie starter at the left tackle spot in week one since 2018, guys, against a Denver pass rush that was historically good a year ago. Pat Mahomes in his first game back is going to have his blind side protected by an undrafted free agent. I say it all the time. If you're scared, go to church. I know several First Baptists that will welcome you with open arms. If you're Kansas City, you can't move under the premise that, oh, maybe Pat Mahomes is going to ultimately get hurt. You cannot move with that premise. If you do, well, then maybe bad things will end up happening to you. I think Kansas City will ultimately play well in the season opener, and Pat Mahomes will have the best year of his NFL career. I've got a hell of an accent. I genuinely do. Voiceover artists out there, voiceover companies out there, hit your boy up. 310-840-4910 is the number. Pat Mahomes is back for Kansas City. He'll get the start on Monday night against Denver. We kick off the NFL regular season tonight with the Seahawks and the Patriots. News out of Foxborough last night to wrap up the show. Christian Gonzalez putting pen to paper on an extension with New England, making him the highest paid corner in the history of the National Football League. Speaking of the Patriots, they're in action, kicking off their season tonight against the Seattle Seahawks. We'll give you a full-scale preview of Patriots and Seahawks next here on Westwood One Sports Night.
4: 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Matthew Stafford, Christian McCaffrey, Miles Garrett, Fred Warner. 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

0: It's NFL Kickoff, presented by YouTube TV on Westwood One Sports. Here's Linnell Willingham.
1: Yes, sir. About a half hour left to go. Before we hand things over to the Drake Toll Show, he'll get you ready for NFL Kickoff tonight between the Seahawks and the Patriots. I'm excited for it, man. A rematch of the Super Bowl. Tail of the tape here. Pretty interesting for both of these teams. We'll start with the defending champs in some of their big changes. Out goes Clint Kubiak, who was the former offensive coordinator of the Seattle Seahawks. He was there last year as they made it all the way to the Super Bowl. His job that he did with that group was so good that he got promoted and got the head coaching job in Vegas with the Raiders. Insert Brian Flory as the Seahawks offensive coordinator. And, you know, I think it's going to be fascinating to see what differences there are. Before coming to Seattle, he was in San Francisco with the Niners, so he's very familiar with that Shanahan style of offense. The play calling approach is what I'm most interested in here when it comes to Coach Flurry. Are they going to have the balance that they need to have success? That was one of the things that really stood out last year about the Seattle Seahawks is their, first of all, Clint Kubiak's patience, I think, needs to be talked about and, you know, really rewarded. As an offensive coordinator, they were not good down in, down out when it came to running the football last year, but the attempts were still amongst the highest in the NFL because that's who they wanted to be. They understood who they were, you know, from an identity standpoint. But in terms of the overall team success when running the football a year ago, it's not like Seattle was great, you know, ultimately as a team. They were what? Tied for third in the NFL in terms of rushing attempts on the season, in terms of, you know, rushing yards on the season. They finished outside of the top 12. So they've got to be more efficient as a ground attack coming up here in 2026. If they are, it'll allow Sam Darnold to have another good year. I don't see that happening, though. Jadarian Price, to me, the X factor for Seattle. They let Kenneth Walker go to Kansas City. You select Jadarian Price out of Notre Dame with the last pick of the first round. All the reports coming out of Seattle camp is that he is going to be the bell cow, not only in the run game, but in the pass game as well. So I expect him to get touches early and often. On the flip side for New England in terms of how they match up with Seattle, if you go back,

in the issues that New England had. What was it? They couldn't stop the run in the Super Bowl. Kenneth Walker went insane. So if you're New England, what's the number one thing you're focusing on tonight? How in the heck do we keep Jadarian Price bottled up? That's going to be the difference here. If you're New England, that's what will determine success or failure. How do you keep Jadarian Price bottled up in the Super Bowl for Kenneth Walker? 27 carries, 135 yards, 5 yards a pop en route to being the Super Bowl MVP. He added 2 receptions in there as well. If you're New England, you got to stop the run. And if you can't, this game is going to get ugly, just like it did in the Super Bowl. New England was shut out for 3 quarters in that Super Bowl. As we flip over to the offensive side and preview New England's offense. Now, you insert A.J. Brown, you insert Romeo Doubs, and the pass-catching unit for New England, much more formidable. Like, it should be really considered a strength. A.J. Brown, Romeo Doubs, Pop Douglas, Kyle Williams, Matt Hollins. It's a really good group. They re-signed Hunter Henry to an extension this offseason. I know they're pretty high on him. The only thing that I am concerned about, and I guess we do have an official ruling on this, one thing that New England's got going against them, Trevion Henderson, their second-year back, officially ruled out for tonight's contest against Seattle. So they're not going to have the most explosive player on their offense. Talk about Trevion Henderson. He had a spectacular rookie season, all things considered. Tick under 1,000 yards, 9 touchdowns, 7th in the NFL in terms of yards per attempt. He is huge in terms of what they want to do offensively, helping them create some chunk plays, some explosives. That offense has got to get going. Ramondre Stevenson's got to get going. They've got to, most importantly, though, make lanes and create holes up front with this offensive line of New England. Going back to the Super Bowl once more, and I don't want to make it seem like, you know, the Super Bowl is the end-all, be-all, and this game is going to be a carbon copy. But in the Super Bowl, their big issue was the traditional run game could not get going. The leading rusher for New England in the Super Bowl was Drake May. 5 carries, 37 yards. As a team, 18 carries, 79 yards. Good yardage per attempt, but they could not consistently run the football. They've got to get Ramondre Stevenson in this run game established here coming up tonight, or else they're going to have real issues. They are. The matchup on the perimeter with Devon Witherspoon and A.J. Brown, super fascinating. Curious to see how they're able to win that matchup. On defense for the Patriots, I talked about their need to stop the run and how that's going to be super-duper important. I also question their pass rush. They lost Ke'Lavon Chaisson to the Washington Commanders, who was arguably their best pass rusher last year. Gabe Yakis is the rookie that they're really, really depending on to come in and, you know, play a pretty big role for them in terms of getting after the quarterback. I don't know how confident I am in Gabe Yakis. Pretty underwhelming training camp in preseason, according to all accounts. We'll see, man. We'll see. As far as how I think the game, you know, ultimately plays out here, give me, this is tough here. I'm going to go with Seattle tonight. Give me the Seahawks in this game tonight. For one reason, I don't believe that New England is going to be able to hold up defensively tonight. I think it's going to be a similar story to what we saw in the Super Bowl. I expect the healthy offensive line of Seattle to create holes in the run game and allow Jadarian Price to have a pretty big coming out party in his rookie debut for the Seattle Seahawks. I'm excited for it, though, man. NFL regular season kicks off tonight. Our friends at the DraftKings Sportsbook have the Seahawks as 3-point favorites

0: I'm gonna give you a little parlay on the way out here to give you something to throw some cash on here. As far as the parlays work, you all will find this out about me as we roll throughout the regular season. I am the parlay king. I will change my life for the better this year off of hitting a massive NFL parlay, and if I don't, well, then better luck next year. As far as the parlay is concerned, give me the Seahawks on the spread at minus three. Give me the Seahawks on the spread at minus three. I think they win this game on a walk-off field goal. I do think the game is close. I do think the game is competitive. Give me the Seahawks minus three. And then as far as player props go, that's the one piece of this that is very interesting. Sam Darnold, to me, is someone that I don't trust, someone that I don't have a whole lot of confidence in. As far as his pass-catching weapons, though, A.J. Barner at tight end, Jackson Smith at Jigba, receiver, Cooper Kupp, Rashid Shaheed, all those guys are great. The prop that I'm most confident in, though, is Jadarian Price going over 50 yards rushing. Really, if you're feeling froggy, I would be confident enough to put him as maybe a 70, 80-yard performer in his debut. I expect him to get a lion's share of the work. And if that is the case, I expect him to really do some good things with the opportunities. Our pals at the DraftKings Sportsbook have his rushing total set at, well, let me see if I'm properly reading this right. His rushing total set at minus 111, 54 yards is what his number is set at. I think he goes over that. I think he gets at least 70 yards tonight. Massive value there at plus 202 if you choose to do that. Remember the story of the Super Bowl. The Seattle ran all over him. George Helani in his usage in this game may be the thing that kind of makes Jadarian Price not get as many touches. But I think they let the rookie loose tonight. Let this kid go out and ball. He had a really good training camp. Rave reviews about him coming out of camp. I expect him to get a big opportunity tonight to go out and play well. Another prop that I am a fan of as well tonight is the passing yards for Drake May. 240 plus yards passing for him is set at plus 105. I'm not willing to go that far because there's good value with him at 220 plus yards. Give me Drake May at 220 plus yards at minus 156. I think that is a lock. They're going to have to throw the ball because I expect them to fall behind in this football game. I also expect them to be one-dimensional, similarly to how they were in the Super Bowl. So if you're looking for a little parlay to throw down here, give me the Seahawks at minus three, at minus 118. Love them covering that spread. Give me Drake May to go over 220-plus yards passing at minus 156. Give me Jadarian Price going over 70 yards at plus 202. Splash a little cash on that. You win some money, man. $10 is all it takes. We're finally here, though, baby. I can't believe we have made it to the start of the NFL regular season. Seahawks, Patriots, I'm officially shooting my shot, taking Seattle. While we have the opportunity here, do we want to go around the room and hear from the other voices on this program? We'll start with our resident Major League Baseball insider, Oliver Popular. Oliver, I know Sunday is going to suck for you because your team's not going to be that good this year. Shoot your shot, though, for what happens later on tonight in the regular season opener. Seahawks, Patriots, a rematch of the Super Bowl. Who do you like and why?
1: I'm going to go Seattle. I think you're incredibly undervaluing how good they are. I think they're going to be really good again. I think a lot of points. I think shootout.
0: You think a shootout? Well, what do our friends at DraftKings think in terms of a shootout? It's the total set at 44.5. So you're saying take the over on that.
1: Yeah.
0: I can see that happening as well. I don't know. I think New England's going to struggle, man. That offensive line in the Super Bowl really struggled. Will Campbell was hurt, according to all accounts. No Boye Mafe this time around for Seattle. So we'll ultimately see what happens, man. I'm excited for it, though. Denton, what do you got? Do you think Seattle or New England comes home victorious tonight?
2: I'm taking New England. I know it's a tough defense. I know Drake May didn't play a lot of tough defenses last year, but I think Drake May performs really well. Life is a lot easier when you got a big receiver like A.J. Brown out there, so I'm going to take the Patriots. Plus, it'll get the monkey off the back of Mike Vrabel, and he can stop talking about Diana Rossini.
0: Yeah, Vrabes is hoping that things go that smoothly. Do you all expect it to happen? I've kind of been hitting at it since the news first broke of those two being caught up with one another. Talking about Mike Vrabel and Diana Rossini. I feel like we're going to get some sort of bombshell tonight, man. I feel like some sort of major story is going to drop ahead of kickoff. Maybe it drops during the afternoon and it takes the conversation away from the actual game all day long. It's going to be interesting, man.
2: I mean, it makes too much sense. We know she wants to get back in. There's one company that seems like the shoe-in to land her. I can't imagine something isn't coming down soon.
0: Yeah, there was a story that came out last week that kind of someone spoke to her off the record, and you know, she expressed to that person her desire to get back into the business. And by the way, she should have a spot back in the business. Say what you want about, you know, her journalistic practices, but she's one of the best reporters, one of the best NFL insiders in the business. America just didn't like the way that she went about her business. As I've said all offseason long, get it how you live, Diana Rossini. I don't see any difference in Diana Rossini's relationship with Mike Vrabel than Peter Schrager's relationship with Kyle Shanahan and Sean McVay. It's the same damn thing. It's the same damn thing. That's going to do it for the serious part of the show. I got the Seahawks tonight. Take them on the spread, -3. It should be a fascinating game, though, guys. I'm super duper excited for it. We'll have wall-to-wall coverage for you later on tonight on Westwood One Sports Night. As far as this show is concerned, we wrap it up the same way each and every night. Our guy Denton Day puts the show to bed. Denton, what do you got for us here on the start of NFL season to put us to bed?
2: Well, we're staying with the serious note. We're on the verge of a major upset potentially in New York. I'll share it with you as we close up the show next.
3: The NFL kickoff presented by YouTube TV is tomorrow. Starting off with a bang. Patriots, Seahawks, a rematch of last year's Super Bowl. 8 Eastern, tomorrow. 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

0: It's NFL Kickoff, presented by YouTube TV on Westwood One Sports. Here's Linnell Willingham.
1: Good morning to you. It is game day. Across the National Football League, Seahawks and Patriots locking horns to kick off the NFL season. We'll keep you up to speed all day long here on Westwood One Sports. Make sure you keep it locked right here for wall-to-wall coverage of the opening game of the NFL season tonight. Our guy Denton Day going to put the show to bed for us the way that he does each and every night. Denton, what you got for

0: Yeah, but is there tennis on right now?
1: There is tennis on right now. The U.S. Open in New York. You had Ben Shelton and Carlos Alcaraz duking it out. Alcaraz ranked second in the world. Ben Shelton ranked eighth in the world. And in the final set, Ben Shelton is up, which, look, Linnell, like, I'm not the biggest tennis guy in the world. Yeah. I'll watch the big events. You ain't going to catch me watching small events in the world of tennis. It's just not going to happen. But Carlos Alcaraz in the fifth set doesn't really lose. That's like his whole thing. He's really, if you're getting to the fifth set, you're toast. And the fact that Shelton is fighting back right now and leading Alcaraz is incredibly impressive. And it's going to keep me awake after our show is over. Usually I like to go right the hell to bed after this. This is late. It's like 3 a.m. on the East Coast. I like my sleep.
0: Yeah, I'm about to say, the fact that they playing, this is in New York. Is AJ DeBonta out there? I know he was out there with Lisa Leslie. I'm stunned that this is in New York and that, like, people are out right now. That's probably lit, though, being in a late early morning tennis match.
1: Well, I mean, I can't imagine anywhere else I'd rather be if I was awake at nearly 3 a.m. It started after 11, which...
0: Is there a weather delay or something? What's up? Why the late start?
1: No, it's just the late, like, scheduling is odd. Yeah, I mean, it's a different beast out there. I mean, the U.S. Open's obviously a huge deal, but, you know, some of these matches will go, like, 5 hours in certain
0: instances.
1: Was
0: it to avoid the heat? Did they start late because of the heat, or did that have anything to do with it?
1: We're really pushing the boundaries of my tennis knowledge here.
0: Yeah.
1: I'm just throwing this on because I'm like, let me watch this. It's on. Nothing else is. And I like watching Carlos Alcaraz, and I become a Ben Shelton fan because I'm a fan of his girlfriend, who is Trinity Rodman, a.k.a. the leader of the Washington Spirit. Diehard fan right here. That's me. Yeah.
0: You are... Well, never mind.
1: What do you mean, never
0: mind? Well, this video right now going viral of a new Ice Spice tattoo. I don't know if you're familiar with the new Ice Spice tattoo.
1: Oh, I actually do know. I am very upset that I know what the Ice Spice tattoo is.
0: Well, I'll be honest, pal. It's a lot of adjectives I'd use to describe my feelings after becoming privy to the Ice Spice tattoo. Upset. Definitely not one of them. Yeah, it's now started this trend called For the Love of the Game, where women are just on social media, how do I put this in a appropriate way, getting cheeky. That's the way that I would describe it. So, shout out to Ice Spice. No longer with Sauce Gardner, by the way, for anyone that was keeping count at home. That relationship no longer.
1: Have you slid into the DMs yet?
0: Have I slid into the DMs
1: yet? Yeah, you. You're the youngest in charge.
0: I mean, come on. Well, according to
1: Yeah, big man Emily, in charge.
0: Yeah, I'm
1: according
0: the
1: to Emily in San
0: man.
1: Diego. Send her that video.
0: I will DM this video to Ice Spice expeditiously. And I'm now seeing Trinity Rodman in this, like, orange hat.
1: Beret.
0: She looks like she was born in, like, 1993. And that was a compliment. Appreciate you guys. Oliver Popular, Denton Day, your calls. Awesome, baby. NFL season is here. Patriots and Seahawks tonight. Drake, what up, baby?
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0: is the Drake Toll Show on Westwood One Sports and the Westwood One Sports app. Drake Toll with you from the Savannah Bananas organization alongside Pete Souza, ESPN play-by-play. Addie Bates produces. Laura Jimenez runs the board, and we are 14 hours, 19 minutes, and 11 seconds away from NFL kickoff. It's a rematch of the Super Bowl, the New England Patriots and the Seattle Seahawks. Tonight, it's the NFL kickoff presented by YouTube TV. In the next 3 hours, 6 a.m. to 9 a.m. Eastern time, let's talk about it. It is back. The long off season, the contract talks, the controversies, the storylines, there need be no more of that. Now, football itself is on the gridiron at Lumen Field, the Seattle Seahawks and the New England Patriots. Pete, we did it.
1: You mentioned the 14 hours. I wasn't sure if that was till touchdown for the Rams, the plane that Aaron Donald is not on going to Australia, because that's legit how long that flight is. It's about 14 or 15 hours. But I'm ready to start stateside. I cannot wait for this game tonight. I can't wait. It's a gift. Football season is here. I can't believe it after a weekend of college football. And this game's got high stakes. Like, I think it's going to be a really good game, too.
0: Yeah, the New England Patriots walk into this matchup having yesterday just extended their back end. And for the Seattle Seahawks, they walk in without the Super Bowl MVP, Kenneth Walker III, that got them there last year. He is now a member of the Kansas City Chiefs. There are a few new-looking pieces for both of these squads and a few pieces that in the offseason were reinvigorated. Mentioned contract extension yesterday, Christian Gonzalez. The New England Patriots, now the highest paid DB in the NFL. While the matchup looks different, Pete, the reason I picked the Seattle Seahawks going into the postseason last year to win the Super Bowl was defense. And the reason I have Seattle and -3.5 tonight is defense. The Seahawks playing at home, opening the NFL season in the late slate on the East Coast. I see no reason to bet against or go against Sam Darnold, Mike McDonald, the Seattle Seahawks.
1: Well, you brought it up, dude. I it's almost like there's something fishy about that line. I am so with you on Seattle laying the points. And I'm also so with you on your point about Kenneth Walker. You touched on it. I think that is probably one of the most overrated, like, losses of the NFL offseason.
0: Overrated.
1: I think
0: overrated.
1: The Seahawks offense. No. Yeah, overrated. Yeah, I think that. So here's the thing. I'm like a Super Bowl like buff. I just love the Super Bowl. And there's three guys who have won Super Bowl MVP and have gone to another team. And every time they've laid a goose egg where they've gone. Larry Brown, after the Cowboys' last Super Bowl win. Remember the two picks he had off Neil O'Donnell when they beat the Steelers. Desmond Howard, right? Huge job with the Packers. Brings a couple kickoffs back. Packers beat the Patriots. And then Dexter Jackson later on in 2003. All three guys got big money free agent contracts the next season, and all three stunk. And that was proverbially like the end of all their careers. Kenneth Walker is the same way. Look, he was solid. I think we got bracketed a couple thousand-yard rushing seasons, but then in between like 400, 500. But he's not a guy that you can't live without. And I think that the Seahawks are fine without him. I think the Chiefs are better with him, too. Two things can be true at the same time.
0: Yeah,
1: but
0: yeah.
1: That's one of those off-season moves that I think we hyped up a little too much that we're going to see tonight maybe not shine through quite as bright as we thought it was going to. I think that those are some of the most overhyped off-season moves usually in the history of football, right? I just gave three examples. The Super Bowl MVP, you know, it's one game. Let's give him a Chevy truck and a brand new contract. I'm not a huge fan of picking that guy up.
0: You're listening to Westwood One Sports and the Westwood One Sports app, your home for the NFL, your home tonight for the Seattle Seahawks and New England Patriots. You said that Kenneth Walker III, the Seahawks can live without him. It was finally decided in Tampa Bay. The Bucs cannot live without Baker Mayfield. He signs a 3-year extension. One of the reasons, and the last time Pete Souza, ESPN play-by-play, was co-hosting, one of the reasons that I picked the Buccaneers this season to be a sneaky team in the NFC to win a whole lot of games and win the NFC South was Baker Mayfield contract year, Vita Vea contract year, two guys playing with their hair on fire to earn their keep even further, either in Tampa or somewhere else in the National Football League. It's no longer a Baker contract year. We just gave the guy a 3-year extension. Pete, you and I made the point a month and a half ago. When Baker's back is against the wall, that's when he plays his best. At 3 years, $165 million, his back is no longer against the wall. Does it now reverse the whole Baker's better when he doesn't have a contract theory?
1: I want to give some like steadfast, like hardcore jump out of my skin answer, but I'm not sure. If I'm a Bucks fan, I'm probably way more comfortable with this because the totality of the decision is a very good one. We keep Baker Mayfield. It eliminates all the off the field distractions that you have to deal with when you have a quarterback or a big time player up for a new contract. I would like to believe that Baker Mayfield is at the point in his career where it does not matter what his contract status is as far as his level of performance is concerned, right? And this could be sort of the exact reverse of what we talked about because it is all psychology. We mentioned Vita Vea, Baker Mayfield, those two guys struggling to find the money that they wanted and long-term deals that they wanted. That ends up with them playing with chips on their shoulder, right? They have the whole locker room, us against the world. You just talked on it. Well, now there's another angle where you can go 180 with that. This organization is invested in us. Let's show them that they made the right move. Right before the season starts, too, is something that can give you a lot of juice going into your opening game. So I like the move a lot by the Bucks. I think it was inevitable. And I think it can be like a 180 from what we saw before. It's pretty positive. It can bring the team and locker room together.
0: Baker's going into his fourth full year in Tampa Bay after last season, throwing for 3,700 yards and 26 touchdowns. That was coming off a year in 2024 where he threw for 4,541 in Tampa Bay, and now he becomes the franchise quarterback. He's made it clear he wants to be the answer, wants to be the guy, wants to live in Tampa, wants his family there long term, that Baker Mayfield is a Buck for life if the Bucks are open to that. And I don't see why they wouldn't be open to that at this point. But what Baker has proven in Tampa alone, and this is the same Baker Mayfield who is drafted to the Cleveland Browns. Can you give me an example of a quarterback that was drafted to the Cleveland Browns in the last two decades that revived his career anywhere? Cleveland or elsewhere? I can't think of a single one that panned out.
1: No, I can't think of one either, no.
0: Not to the tune of 28,000 yards in a career, and a career that's still going for the 31-year-old Baker Mayfield. He took the Cleveland Browns curse. He spent 4 years in Guantanamo Bay, that being the Cleveland Browns organization, and now he comes to Tampa Bay after short stints in Carolina and L.A., and he lights it up statistically. He makes the Tampa Bay Buccaneers playoff contenders year in and year out in the post-Tom Brady era, where they certainly could have just fallen to the wayside after that 2020 storybook season. Baker's become a stalwart of a quarterback. I want to pay this guy. He's a top-end quarterback in the National Football League. It's why I believe in a lackluster division that the Tampa Bay Buccaneers are my favorite to win the NFC South this year.
1: So you don't feel any differently as far as the motivation of the team and you know,
0: no, I don't like a guy who picked them. I don't like it as much. I mean, if we...
1: Because you've got glasses on now.
0: Yeah,
1: I can't go, it's a whole different vibe.
0: Correct. I'm being astute about this. I can't go back to a month and a half ago and have told the world that, you know, and I think I originally came to the table with the whole thing being a signal of Tampa being in a state of disarray. And then you were the one who talked me off the ledge, Pete Souza, ESPN play-by-play. There's nobody better. You talked me off the ledge and convinced me that a Baker Mayfield in the contract year is going to benefit the Tampa Bay Buccaneers. And that's why they're playing the game to make Baker even better and play at a high level. So if I had bought into the idea that Baker is at his best when his back's against the wall, then I can't all of a sudden tell you Baker's at his best when he's comfortable. I can't revisionist history this.
1: I agree.
0: That's the piece, but I'm not going to walk that back.
1: I agree. And by the way, I'm exhausted from working that mental health hotline all night long, getting people making sure they don't jump. It was a long night.
0: He's good at what he does.
1: I will tell you, if you can make a similar comparison here now, because we're talking about tonight's game. Sam Darnold is another dude who escaped from Guantanamo Bay.
0: Yeah.
1: And if I'm Sam Darnold, right? I mean, his career with the Jets, I mean, he was put out to pasture. And a guy like who I grew up loving the Raiders, Jim Plunkett, same deal, right? Number one pick, goes and falls flat on his face, Plunkett with the Patriots, finds a way to revive his career and win a Super Bowl, right? And Jim Plunkett was able to sustain that success with the Raiders, won another Super Bowl. This is a critical year for Sam Darnold, somebody who, like you mentioned with Baker Mayfield, is on his second act. And really, I believe like it starts tonight. It starts now. These are the performances that are so critical, I think, to someone's future success. I don't care how long you've been playing football. You had that one year, right? That silo where you led your team to a Super Bowl. And it was very career. You clear. You're the comeback guy now in the NFL. Are you the perennial quarterback that's going to stay and continue to produce with this NFL team? Or are you Trent Dilfer? Like, that is a conversation that will be had around Sam Darnold this year if he struggles a little bit. And it really starts tonight against this Patriots team.
0: Mm. Westwood One Sports, the Westwood One Sports app. You're listening to the home of the National Football League. 14 hours, 8 minutes, and 51 seconds away from kickoff. The New England Patriots at the Seattle Seahawks tonight. The phone line, the text line are now open. 310-840-4910. What's your take? Seattle and New England, this is your final shot to give your Super Bowl champion, your NFC South winner, your take on the National Football League season before it kicks off. 310-840-4910. You said it off the top. 14 hours is around the flight time from the United States to Australia. And Aaron Donald is not traveling. Aaron Donald, this all-star, all-pro defensive tackle, come out of retirement, and Sean McVay said to the media yesterday he officially will not make the trip for game one of the 2026 season for the Rams. Here's McVay.
2: And yep, he won't play in this game. So he's doing a great job. I think he'll be ready to go sooner rather than later, but we're making a decision that we think is best for him and for our team. And I think what's cool is you have such confidence in the group that we do have with Kobe, with Fisk, with Kuna Ford, with Kyler Davis. You know, Kai Hamilton has done a really good job. And so, you know, he's going to be a big part. You know, Aaron will be, you know, it'll add value when he's ready to go. But, you know, being 2 years off of retirement, he's attacked this the right way.
0: What a... Can I say blue cojones? Does that exonerate me from the FCC here? Like, what an absolute... I spent the last 2 weeks so excited about Aaron Donald's return to the NFL. And I've said it. If Donald gives you 7 or 8 sacks this year and plays in 14 games, you got something out of Aaron Donald. You got enough. This is worth it. 100%. But knowing that Donald understood 14, 15 weeks ago he would make a return to the Rams and did not come back in time to make the season opener, that's frustrating. We won't see this shiny new toy for the Rams in week one.
1: Look, I think it's brilliant. I think it's quite possible that when they were in negotiations that this was something that was, hey, non-starter. He's not going to Australia with you guys. He's 35 years old. First of all, and this is a look inside, I think, some of these teams and their travel, like their thought process. This sucks. It's a great move by the NFL, but for the teams, it sucks.
0: Why is it a great move? I think I've said the last 2 weeks, I don't like this move. Why do you think it's great for the NFL?
1: Well, I just think, honestly, it's stuff that you and I mean, we can understand it and comprehend it. We witnessed it firsthand with the NBA after the Dream Team. Like, and the NFL, I mean, now many years later, more than 35 years later, or around 35, you know, the NFL is continuing to do the same thing the NBA started 35 years ago. And by expanding the globe, by playing games in Australia, you know, a continent, you are grabbing more and more fans and bringing more people to the table. That is very important to the NFL. The NFL is not like asleep at the wheel or not going to rest on its laurels. That's why they're the best league and the best ticket in town. That's what I believe. I mean, now I'm with you. I think it's ridiculous. And I think we're talking about football here. Mm. And I think this is why Aaron Donald, look at it this way. If this game's being played in LA, Aaron Donald is playing in week one. And we all get to see Aaron Donald. But the game's going to be in Australia. At what cost? And I think you could see more and more of this. Like, this sounds like tongue in cheek, but it's almost like I'm being honest here. Like, I would keep half my best players at home. And like, I know that, like, they're going to be fresh for week two. I might lose in week one anyways. And I'm not dealing with the hangover into, like, 4 and 5 weeks. That's a long flight. 16 hours, but you're just talking 30 hours on a plane. I don't care how nice the plane is. I don't think it behooves your team and a guy that's 35 years old from a physical standpoint at all. You and I have been very close to college football teams that have gone across the pond. And it's real tough for him to get back on the horse when they come back, dude. Real tough.
0: Yep. That would go back to was it Northwestern that played in, it got their only win of the season in Ireland and then lost the rest of the year? I mean, you date back the last 3 years of teams that have gone to Ireland or gone to London and played college football, and the season
1: Kansas
0: falls
1: State
0: apart.
1: Went over there last year. I'm still not sure they've recovered.
0: No, and that was supposed to be a really good Kansas State team. Avery Johnson at quarterback, Chris Klieman the head coach. Klieman hung it up. He retired at the end of the season. It was a devastating move for that team to have gone overseas, and now the NFL will send the Rams, the league's best, alongside the 49ers across the pond to, and then another pond, and then another pond to Australia and go down under. This is a move where, and this is the case that I made. Growing up in Arkansas, you were lucky to have one kid in your class go to one NFL game. Like Carson got to go see the Cowboys in week 8, and everybody thought Carson was king. If we're down to, you know, one kid in one class in the middle of nowhere, rural Arkansas, who has access to the NFL, I'm not the guy voting to take it to Australia.
1: Yeah, I know. That's a great point. And I believe from a global NFL standpoint, obviously the league disagrees with you because as important as Carson is, right? There's, you know, we're looking at this like if you're in another country,
0: there's Dundee. There's
1: much.
0: Dundee in the Melbourne Elementary School who gets to go to their first NFL game this week, and I should be excited for Dundee.
1: That's not a football. This is a football.
0: Sure. He's Pete Souza, ESPN play-by-play. 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Can you comprehend? We are 14 hours, 2 minutes, and 58 seconds away from the National Football League, the New England Patriots, and the Seattle Seahawks tonight, kicking things off. NFL kickoff presented by YouTube TV. But in the meantime, something's brewing. The Dallas Cowboys are on the verge of a major blockbuster trade. More on that next. 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

0: 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Here's Trey Toll.
1: What?
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4: The NFL is back. But you know what? With the game kicking off tonight, the New England Patriots and the Seattle Seahawks, 13 hours, 56 minutes, and 28 seconds away, there is still news across all 32 teams from the league, and this news comes to us from Dallas, Texas. 310-840-4910. The phone line, the text line are open. Jerry Jones says that a big move, a possible large trade, the Cowboys have the cap space to be in play. Here is Jerry on our own affiliate, 105.3 The Fan, yesterday.
5: The fair, the best way to, for me to answer that is not timing-wise right on something this morning or this week, but if you looked at it, generally speaking, we're in play, and that's the best way to describe it.
4: He is Pete Souza, ESPN play-by-play, co-hosting the Drake Toll Show this week. And Pete, the Cowboys are in play for a move. Let's talk our NFC teams that can go from missing the postseason to possibly competing for a Super Bowl this year. Are the Dallas Cowboys one piece away, two pieces away? Are they there right now to contending in 2026?
6: They are, and we'd be saying the same thing if they were the Cincinnati Bengals. Like, I hate to inform everybody who's going to say the Cowboy bias. I'm here in the DFW area. Could care less as far as, like, you know, I don't root for them. I do think it's cool for the league when the Cowboys do well. I just believe in the America's team and the logo and what it does for the NFL and my interest level. And now you have a team who last year had the most prolific offense in the NFL, pretty much, when you look at the totality of it, or pretty darn close. The numbers speak for itself. Yeah. And then a defense that was absolutely atrocious, right? Like, historically bad for the organization and for the league. And they've gotten a lot better. And the key is they don't have to be the number one defense in the NFL, right? Christian Parker, their new defensive coordinator, does not have to turn these guys into the Bears of 1985, right? Like, just get them to 16th in the league. And then Jerry comes along, and maybe you add Max Crosby. And then you've got an even more lethal defensive unit, and you're right there in every game. And I think you should possibly win the NFC East. The Eagles are vulnerable. And I said this months ago on this show that I like the Cowboys' odds to win the NFC East. I truly do. And I don't know that this is a Super Bowl team, but it certainly has the makeup of a playoff team. There's no question about it.
4: I think you said the name. It's Max Crosby. That's the trade piece. That's the name. That's the guy. The Raiders have told me that they don't need to compete for a playoff spot this year. Oh, and by the way, they're in a division with the Chargers, with the Chiefs, with the Broncos. They're not ready to compete for a playoff spot. It behooves the Raiders to draft top five again next season. They know that. They're going to give Fernando Mendoza. They won't force Fernando Mendoza to try to win games when their ceiling, best case scenario, is probably 8 or 9 wins in Las Vegas this year. So if they sit idle and don't want to win this year, Max Crosby has made it clear, hey, I'm on the back end of my prime. I want to go compete somewhere. And he was already in the trade block, was already a part of a trade that fell through after 3 days with the Baltimore Ravens. The Dallas Cowboys are the location as they want to anchor the defense. And Jerry went on to say to the fan that the defense is where the Cowboys need to get better. It's where they'd make a trade. The biggest question, and maybe this is me, so I am wearing my Dallas Cowboys.
6: The little self-involved chuckle. What do you got?
4: I'm wearing my Dallas Cowboys hoodie today.
6: But it's like I'm at Fan Fest.
4: I'm calling my shot. It's day one of the NFL season. I'm calling my shot. We're less than 14 hours away from kickoff. I wear my Cowboys hoodie today, but I've got to remind myself, this sounds a lot like the things we were justifying last year and 2 years ago and 4 years ago.
6: I got to push back,
4: ago.
6: Drake.
4: That's what I want you to do, Pete. I want you to push back. Yeah, give me the faith that this isn't just another blowover. Oh, my goodness. They're talking about the Cowboys being good again.
6: No, I mean, guys like Caleb Downs, guys like Kenny Grant, like, this is a very good football team. Yeah. Like, soup to
4: Von
6: nuts.
4: Miller,
6: like,
4: anyone? Von Miller, anybody?
6: Yeah, they've gotten better. And the Von Miller one's pretty cool because you got a guy in a locker room now who knows how to win, right? There's nobody across that locker room who had any kind of Super Bowl experience. So Von Miller brings you just that, right? And he quite possibly could also bring you around seven and a half sacks a game. And that's huge. And then if you confuse that with another guy like a Max Crosby, again, this defense was historically bad last year. And going into the season, we knew it. We were looking for a miracle worker last year, and we didn't get that right out of Eberflus. And so here we are with a brand new defensive coordinator, you know, third in as many years, and I think we really have an opportunity for the Cowboys to level up. And I also think that Jerry's behavior says something. He is the P.T. Barnum of the NFL. We know this, right? Theater of the mind, Jerry Jones.
4: Bill Beck?
6: We haven't heard anything from him.
4: Yeah.
6: We haven't heard anything from him this preseason. What does that say to you? He likes what he has. He doesn't feel like he's got to drum up any kind of ancillary interest with some, you know, documentary or taking one of his best players. And, you know, like the George Pickens example. That is so not Cowboys, right? Like, someone got to George Pickens. And I think it's Brian Schottenheimer, from what I've heard from people around the team, and was like, hey, dude, we've got your back here. Like, if you can be a soldier on for us, we're going to slap you with this franchise tag. You behave yourself. Do what you do on the field. We will make it worth your while. We didn't hear boo from George Pickens about George Pickens or from Jerry Jones about George Pickens. That is not Cowboys-like. What that tells me is this team knows that they have a real shot at winning in the NFL this year.
4: Are you saying the Cowboys finally shut up and it's a good thing?
6: It's a very good thing. And I think it's a great thing when they talk, dude. From someone who liked content, like, two things can be true. The documentary last year was amazing, right? Like the Micah Parsons drama. Again, I'm not a Cowboys fan. I grab popcorn and check it out. But it certainly is something to be fascinated by.
4: That's why I like the Super Bowl shuffle. Call your shot, man. I think the Rams should record a Super Bowl shuffle, you know, 40 years in the making dupe, and then go win the Super Bowl this year with a roster that on paper to begin the year is as good as the 2020 Bucks. So the 07 Patriots, the 89 49ers, the 92 Cowboys. You list some of the greatest teams on paper in the National Football League that paid it off. I think the Rams are in that category. I like when teams have swagger. I like when they talk. The Cowboys haven't done this offseason. Maybe it's a good sign. 310-840-4910. You can chime in, call or text. Yeah, what you got?
6: Can I jump in on the Super Bowl shuffle real quick?
4: Oh,
6: it's one of my favorite stories. The Bears had lost to the Dolphins the night before on Monday Night Football, their only loss of the year. They made this commitment. They dragged themselves to this studio outside of Chicago, and nobody wants to do anything. They're all like in a bad mood. Well, the guy who ran the thing and put it together is this tall, lanky guy. He was like a music producer, like slash business guy. So this guy's in his like 70s.

0: get these guys to dance, and he's on cocaine and who knows what else. It's 1980, you know. And finally, the players are like so busy laughing at this guy getting them to dance that they get in and they all buy in. So this guy, not taking himself too seriously and probably taking some drugs, got the Bears involved in doing the Super Bowl shuffle. The Monday after their biggest loss of the season, they doubled down.
1: Bring back the Super Bowl shuffle, Chicago Bears. 85, Ditka? 85,
0: yeah,
1: Bears.
0: 85.
1: Super Bowl shuffle. And the Dallas Cowboys this year have not shuffled at all in the preseason. They've kept quiet after last year, allowing 30 points per game and having the 32nd out of 32 teams defense in the NFL against the pass. The Cowboys, Caleb Downs and company, have tried to revamp that this season. Westwood One Sports and the Westwood One Sports app, you are listening to the Drake Tolles Show. We are 13 hours, 47 minutes, and 53 seconds away from kickoff in the National Football League. We're back. It's the Rams and the Niners tomorrow night. But your appetizer, the New England Patriots, Seattle Seahawks, in a rematch of the Super Bowl tonight at Lumen Field in Seattle. And elsewhere in the National Football League, Pete, big news out of Kansas City. I did not expect this to happen. A year ago, late in the year, Patrick Mahomes tears his ACL, and it felt clear that Mahomes will not be ready for week one, maybe two, maybe three next year. The Chiefs may be rushing him back. No matter what, he is back on the football field for week one. Here's Andy Reid, the head coach of the Chiefs, on Mahomes making his return.
2: Pretty good chance that Patrick will go ahead and start unless something were to come up here in the next couple days, but most likely he'll be the guy that's out there.
1: He's going to start. He'll be the starter. Andy Reid kind of tiptoed around it here, but the Kansas City Chiefs get their guy back. And you know what? I've heard very little this offseason about one contending team. It's the Kansas City Chiefs. Did we forget about the dynasty of Andy Reid and Patrick Mahomes?
0: No, I think we're exactly where we should be with it. And I think it's actually surprising how tempered we have been about this team because, you know, they're not quite the lightning rod that the Cowboys are, but they're pretty close with the Travis Kelce and the Patrick Mahomes and just a lot of the sex appeal that the Kansas City Chiefs bring us. But I don't think they're going to be as good. I think that this is what we see from dynasties when they're on the threshold. And Patrick Mahomes, we're going to find out just how immortal he is this season. Because if you're a Tom Brady, you get to moments like this, right, after you've had like a, what you could call a mini drought championship-wise, and you recalibrate and you bear down and you're more focused than ever. Is Patrick Mahomes a guy now who I think at 31 years old during this season, has he turned a corner where he will not be able to rediscover that immortality? Right? Like, is he a regular quarterback? Great job. We love you, Patrick. You're going to the Hall of Fame. But, like, are you going, like, surprise me this year, right? Like shock me again. That's what we need this guy to do for the Chiefs to win and for him to really carve out his slice of immortality.
1: Mahomes and company play on Monday night against the Denver Broncos in division. And are there enough pieces in Kansas City? They lost Trent McDuffie, but you add in and two completely different positions. McDuffie, the back end of the defense. Kenneth Walker, the third. The Super Bowl MVP comes in at running back. Are the Chiefs talented enough to win the Super Bowl, though? I mean, contender, sure, but to win the Super Bowl,
0: no.
1: Pete? Okay.
0: No, I don't think so. I don't think they have the collective talent that they had before that got them to the Super Bowl, and I don't think that they have the magician at quarterback that helped them get there. And I don't think they have, and we all understand, like, Travis Kelce's role is not going to be what it was once before. But it's still, like, he is on the roster, but he's nowhere near the powerhouse he was before. So even though there's not an expectation level for him to be the player he was, there's still a void. And those are issues that the Chiefs are going to deal with as we get into October, November. And we're going to find out a lot about this team.
1: Tonight, the NFL kickoff, presented by YouTube TV, the New England Patriots, Seattle Seahawks. The Seahawks, a 3-point favorite at Lumen Field, 8:20 Eastern time, 13 hours, 44 minutes, and 12 seconds to the National Football League kicking off in 2026. He's Pete Souza, ESPN play-by-play. Addie Bates produces. Laura Jimenez runs the board. And hold on. Tomorrow, the SEC is going to cast a vote to kick LSU entirely out of the conference. Here's everything you need to know.

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1: The 2026 NFL season kicks off earlier and bigger than ever before. 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Seahawks, Patriots, followed by Thursday night's NFL Melbourne game on Netflix. 49ers, Rams. The NFL is here. 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

0: 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Tonight, Patriots, Seahawks, 8:20 Eastern on Westwood One Sports. Here's Trey Toll.
1: Unprecedented. I've never heard of this in sports. Tomorrow, the Southeastern Conference, along with its commissioner, the presidents, the chancellors will meet in a room. They'll all wear their cloaks and their robes, and they'll do a little Gregorian chant. And then in the very middle of that, they will vote on whether or not to kick LSU out of the league. They could expel LSU from the conference. The SEC, one would think, wouldn't take such extreme action. But after LSU and their head coach, Lane Kiffin, had decided, we do want to pursue taking former training camp players and playing them in college football, no matter what the SEC says, the conference can take a stand and say, you're not bigger than us. We're the SEC. Our three letters have more weight and power over yours. They can kick LSU out altogether. Louisiana Governor Jeff Landry said to Yahoo Sports, quote, ridiculous. Can we just play football? Drake Toll with you alongside Pete Souza, ESPN play-by-play. Funny, the folks that orchestrated this are now saying, oh, okay, can we just play football? Pete, I've never heard of this. The SEC will vote tomorrow on whether or not to kick LSU altogether out of its conference.
2: It's a new low. It really is, especially when you,
1: That's good.
2: First of all, this program is right now the heartbeat of the conference. I mean, that could change awfully fast.
1: The heartbeat. I would use a different organ, a different appendage of the conference that it seems to be more that I would liken it to.
2: It's definitely aroused.
1: Yeah.
2: And it's got the whole world fired up as well. But what a hill to die on, right? Like, again, this is your founding member, LSU. And now, like, for LSU to have worked so hard to get these guys who really are sort of like, I don't want to call them also-rans, like, but like, these are not like the most crazy, like, impactful guys that you'll have on your roster. So I found that it was, you know, this class of 22, this whole thing we're stuck in right now, I thought it was kind of laughable when the Big Ten and the Big 12 came out and they were like, hey, no way, we're not taking him. It's like, no big deal. That's like a 6-foot hill you're dying on there. Nobody cares, right? So for LSU to go all in like this for these guys and wear the black hat, I almost feel like, honestly, Drake, this is so weird. Conspiracy Pete, like I put my tinfoil hat on. I'm like, is this almost some kind of conspiracy to just have a total jailbreak almost during the season so they'll get the Save College Sports Act passed? Like, because if you notice more and more now, you see Deion Sanders, Coach Prime now, has a commercial, like supporting it. Nick Saban has a commercial supporting it. It's about to come up, and it's got to pass. Otherwise, crazy stuff like this is going to continue.
1: That's a perfect segue into today's Biggest Losers of the Day. You're listening to the Drake Toll Show on Westwood One Sports and the Westwood One Sports app. Addy Bates produces, Laura Jimenez runs the board, ESPN play-by-play, Pete Souza co-hosts. Your Biggest Losers of the Day, college football altogether, whether it's LSU trying to play these NFL contracted players or the Southeastern Conference in an effort to thwart LSU, possibly voting to kick them out of the league. Is this all just one big ruse for the folks to get their bill passed in Washington, Pete? That seems like the case you're making.
2: Well, I think that bill will get passed, and I think it is moments like this.
1: What do you and to give, because it's like I'm a 5-year-old.
2: Part
1: of the bill is you have a cap on NIL, which I think is a positive thing for college sports. You can only transfer one time without penalty. The 5-5 still include, you have 5 years to play 5 seasons of college sports.
2: And you can transfer one more time if you graduate.
1: Okay. So to possibly 2 transfers in there. There are good
2: things.
1: And
2: it will put a salary cap in there at, like, I think it's 40-something million.
1: 48, right? Pushing 50 mil on NIL. So,
2: yep. Which honestly, some schools would never reach. And then there's also, I think, the biggest aspect to this bill outside of the parameters it puts on transfers is that if I do an NIL deal now, right? Mm-hmm. And right now we're living in the shadows, right? If Drake has me come to his car wash, I can go out there for 5 minutes. You give me $5 million. Even if they prove that that was an illegitimate endorsement deal, nobody can do anything to you. Nobody can slap, they can slap you on the wrist, whatever, but you're in trouble with the NCAA. Now, if that were to come to pass and Drake Toll is caught paying Pete Souza $5 million for just like walking around his car wash, thank you, by the way, Drake, then you have a situation where you got a federal offense. And like, that is a big deal. People do not want to commit federal offenses. And if they start to enforce this stuff with the backing of the government, that'll scare some people. And the rules will not be broken nearly as much. And if they are, people are going to pay consequences. That's why that bill is a big deal.
1: Yep. Seems like everybody, the more chaos we create, the more likely it is that Washington leans into this bill. And maybe that's the true, that's the underlying story that you should be looking at here. You're listening to Westwood One Sports and the Westwood One Sports app. Biggest losers of the day, the Michigan Wolverines. The MAC came out yesterday, the conference that has Western Michigan in its grasp, and said, hey, Western Michigan actually won this game. You cannot put an extra second on the clock at the very end, and now the league is protesting this outcome. Well, from different metric sites to the AP poll, some of the power brokers of college sports are treating Michigan as if they lost the game. The Wolverines dropped out of the top 25 altogether. They're no longer in the AP poll. I have my own issues with the AP poll that we can get to, but let's start with Michigan. The Wolverines have had a disastrous 72 hours since their quasi win over Western Michigan.
2: Well, what do you think's going on over at Kyle Whittingham's house? Like, that's a guy. I called.
1: Do you
2: Utah's
1: think he sits down with like a glass of bourbon and is like, "Why did I do this? Why did I do this?"
2: 100%. He's calling whoever his people are. Maybe he's calling like Urban Meyer, you know, like, and he's like, "Dude, this was a bad move, man." And Urban's like, "I told you."
1: Cancun. He could be actively in Cabo San Lucas right now with a bottle of gin, but instead he's coaching Michigan to disaster.
2: No, and look, Saturday night was probably a pretty telling moment for Kyle Whittingham. One, it's just ridiculous, the whole Michigan aura and what's around the program, storming the field after you beat a Western Michigan by a point on a bunk Hail Mary. So weird, right? Like, that's just kind of like, I think we're kind of not in touch with reality. And yeah, the expectations are so lofty there. Kyle Hamilton was at Utah forever, did a bang-up job. He wasn't getting the love, and this shows by the way, ego's emotion. He's not getting the love he wants from the folks at Utah. So they're like, hey, we want to shepherd you out. So he's like, that's all I need. I'm gone. You know what I mean? Like, if it's not like next year, it's right now. You don't want me, I'm gone. And what does he get? He gets the hottest chick on the block asking him out. And he's like, I could kind of get back at them. And this looks good for me. And now it's like, okay, dude, you knew
1: she
2: was crazy.
1: Wait a second. We're talking about Michigan football head coaches and the hottest chick on the block. Where are we going with this? You sure you got Kyle Whittingham? Is that the right name you wanted to bring up there?
2: It's all comparison. It's all relative. But I really think he went for the big shiny toy while his ego was kind of damaged. After not getting the love from Utah and not getting retained like he wanted to, I think if he had gone out on his own terms at Utah, he wouldn't be coaching anywhere else. And I think he may have bitten off more than he could chew.
1: Well, the AP poll altogether is a bit of a disaster. Miami didn't move up despite their performance against Stanford this week. And a couple folks were confused why the Hurricanes weren't placed higher than seventh, especially after Oregon struggled with Boise State, as teams like Indiana, Oregon, Texas sit above Miami. One AP poll voter just forgot altogether to include Miami in his poll after having them in the top 10 last week. Pete, it's why I have so many qualms with this thing. We allow David from the Reno Beacon Journal, who doesn't have to watch college football and probably watches a regional amount, but not a ton from across the country. We allow that guy to decide who is ranked where in college sports. And it once a week, every week, you find somebody who puts together a disastrous AP poll and tanks the public standing of a team like Miami. It's happened again.
2: Dude, what about destiny? Two years out of college, a sports reporter in Knoxville. Like, that's a vote. Or maybe another that forgets to vote. Like, we're not talking about a group who's getting together and splitting atoms when it comes to college football. And we see this time and time again. And at some point, they'll have to recalibrate and figure it out. Because as we know, this stuff all feeds into who we're looking at when we get into December and January on our television sets.
1: Yep, 100%. That's what matters. Because everybody's going to have the whole, oh, it's not, it doesn't even matter the AP poll. It doesn't matter where you rank. It does because, and I made this point a couple times, if the number 8 team is playing the number 10 team in America, they can have, it can be Louisville versus SMU. You're watching a top 10 matchup. Those two logos don't matter as much when the number carries that weight next to them. You know it affects the top 10, the college football playoff picture. But if number 21 Louisville plays number 24 SMU, you don't care as much. That's where the logos, they carry the weight, and you stop paying attention. The AP poll and the college football playoff rankings can dictate what you watch on Saturdays, and they can bury different teams. This happens. It's not just confined, by the way, to the Big 12 and the ACC. Man, in years where, let's say, Missouri starts 6-0 and they're only ranked 19th, you know, or a year where a South Carolina or a Rutgers or an Illinois. So Illinois is a really good example, actually, of these teams in the lower half, brand-wise, these big conferences. They don't get the viewership they deserve because we value numbers over logos in a lot of these situations.
2: That's 100% right. And again, it affects the overall impact and finality of the college football season and who we crown as champion at the end.
1: Yeah. You didn't hit the heart out there, Pete. I appreciate you. Nice, short and sweet. Those are your biggest losers of the day today on the Drake Toll Show. 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Tonight, it's the defending Super Bowl champion Seattle Seahawks and the New England Patriots squaring off at 8:20 Eastern Time, Lumen Field in Seattle. Sam Darnold versus Drake May, and football is back. 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We did it. Tonight, football is back, and you can hear it right here on Westwood One Sports and the Westwood One Sports app. Pete Souza is co-hosting this week. Addie Bates produces. Laura Jimenez runs the board. And when we return on the Drake Toll Show, oh, man. Dead today, Arch Manning? 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

0: The NFL returns tonight at 8:20 Eastern Time. NFL kickoff presented by YouTube TV. It's the Seattle Seahawks and the New England Patriots. Here's Drake Toll. Alongside Pete Sousa, ESPN play-by-play, Addie Bates produces, Laura Jimenez runs the board. Let's keep it on the gridiron and take you to college football for a moment. Arch Manning will kick off today's obituaries. Who died today? Shall we eulogize? Arch, well,
1: let's
0: no,
1: get into it.
0: Almost Arch Manning. Dead today, almost Arch Manning. Pete, I don't know if you saw this on Saturday, but as he was running through the tunnel to come out of the football field, a fan grabbed Arch Manning and effectively pulled him to the ground running it out at DKR in Austin, the home football stadium of the Longhorns. Here is Arch post-game on the incident.
2: Definitely a little bit of a shock. I was definitely thrown off. It's hard to see in that smoke. It's a little deceiving. But it was good to get my first hit before the game started and get ready to roll.
0: Come on. Come on. Don't grab the kid. Don't grab the franchise quarterback threatening to injure the poor guy.
1: I think there were wires, too, that he tripped over, correct?
0: Oh, man. Is that what it was, too? It could
1: I think there were
0: guy.
1: Wires.
0: Yeah,
1: yeah, there was so much going on. And I think, honestly, to me, that, like, man, you got to love Arch Manning. Like, I'm sorry. What a breath of fresh air. Like, the way he handled that. Like, he's in on the joke right away. Like, the way that he handles that. He gets this wry smile and a chuckle himself. Like, that's the kind of guy I want being my quarterback. Like, that is my quarterback. I love that guy. I love him.
0: Yeah, another ESPN play-by-play, Anish Sharaf, joined the show yesterday. Said that Arch, the best part about Arch is he's not Peyton. He's not Eli. He's his own. He's a mobile quarterback that does it his way. It's what's going to make Arch great this year. Manning and the Texas Longhorns will meet Ohio State on Saturday in college football's game of the week. Dead today, Florida State football. Your final headline out of college football for our obituaries today. Texas transfer Trey Wisner played zero snaps for FSU against SMU on Saturday. Zero snaps for Florida State against SMU on Monday. Wasn't listed on the injury report. Other Florida State backs had 32 touches. His NIL deal was $650,000. At what point is Mike Norvell just ready for a $51 million buyout check? Get him the hell out of Tallahassee.
1: Okay, let's pump the brakes. On this right here, people are all over Norvell for the Trey Wisner thing. Trey Wisner was really good at Texas. He ran for 1,000 yards in 2024, which in college is special. And then last year he ran for like 600 yards and did it after he was hurt. So, like, let's just, like, get off the ass of the general manager or Mike Norvell or whoever made this move. Like, it's a personnel move that maybe didn't work out. Florida State has much bigger problems than 650 grand.
0: I mean, you're a genius. You're the best in the business for a reason. But I do think it's a fair gripe if you're paying a kid $650,000 to not play. I think fans have the right to be frustrated with that. There's something I have questions about how you're giving.
1: But there's something we don't know. But there's clearly something we don't know. I don't know if I am nobody to, like, even guess or speculate, because speculating is guessing. But, like,
0: are you
1: okay
0: with
1: the thing?
0: Are you okay with a lack of transparency then? Are you okay with we're completely in the dark on why a former 1,000-yard rusher at the University of Texas is being paid this much and not playing? Like, if we're in the dark for that, I think the speculation is justified because, again, that's a lot of money for a kid who didn't touch the field.
1: 100%. I think, like, when asked this the question, and I don't know if he's been asked it yet, to be honest, Mike Norvell, he'll probably meet with the media today. I would like to hear an answer on that. Because he carried the ball three or four times against New Mexico State and, you know, had like 40 yards. And then last week, I mean, just a total DNP coach's decision, right, on Monday night. Like, that's bad, dude. Yep. That's really bad if you're Trey Wisner.
0: It's our obituaries on the Drake Toll Show. Westwood One Sports and the Westwood One Sports app. To the National Football League we go. Dead today. Dead today. The off season. Where did the music go? What happened to the video? Oh, it's back. Dead today, the off season. and off-season drama, Pete. Football returns in 13 hours, 14 minutes, and 51 seconds. The Pats and the Seahawks tonight. No more silly-ass storylines. Oh, Mike Vrabel and Diana Rossini are getting it on. Oh, Terry and Arnold's kidnapping and robbing people. Oh, will Aaron Donald return? No, we get the gridiron in 13 hours. We're so back.
1: So back. And by the way, outside of the Aaron Donald storyline, like those top two, I mean, I'm there for those all day long if it's like a movie, right?
0: Yeah.
1: I mean, those are fascinating stories. But it is back. And I do think, Drake, we will see a little bit of the Rossini-Vrabel thing spill over, potentially. I mean, this is 213 days since the Super Bowl.
0: Okay. I'm going to time out you here. I'm going to put the odds at plus 155. Does Rossini's name get mentioned on NBC either pregame or in-game tonight?
1: No, they will not. They will not use her name, but it will certainly be referenced.
0: Maria Taylor, man. I think Maria Taylor's done it. I think she's done. They may do it tonight. Plus 155. I like those odds.
1: Yeah, well, unless Maria Taylor has an axe to grind, I don't know. I mean, you'd
0: it
1: like
0: was just
1: to think
0: such
1: that
0: a big. I mean, this is a massive, massive piece of the Patriots.
1: I think you don't use her name. I think you don't use her name out of respect. But that's an interesting bet. But I say no, they won't. That's where I would put my money.
0: Yep.
1: But I think that the Patriots in general, like, this is a huge adjustment for Mike Vrabel. Like, I know that if I don't load the dishwasher right at home, and we get into a fight, my wife and I, and maybe I say some choice things that I wish I hadn't said. Like, that's on my mind. Even after an apology. Like, man, I could have done that better. Whatever. And then you flush it. You move on. Mike Vrabel, this is a huge deal for his family, for his team, for the NFL. And I don't know that you just kind of, like, play your way through that. It's almost like the Tiger Woods thing back in 2009. If you remember, he went right back to the Masters. That was his first event, and he played pretty well. I think he was like top three. But ever since then, you know, of course, we had the Masters in 2019, that amazing finish by Tiger, which we'll never forget. But overall, his career has been ho-hum since 2009, 2010. Same thing could be coming for Vrabel. I will be very interested. Obviously, tonight, it's just kind of a microcosm. But what will his whole season look like? You know, does he have the charisma, the swag, right? Is he still like the Riz master? Hopefully not off the field. But like, does he have that going like he did before? We'll find out. That's a huge part of success.
0: Any other, I mentioned Terry and Arnold, the kidnap and robbing thing. Other NFL offseason storylines we can put to rest today?
1: I don't know. I mean, we're about to have Shanahan. Like the 49ers offseason has been a complete disaster. When you look at the Shanahan wreck, you look at all the injuries, the Jed York deal in the trailer park, the owner of the San Francisco 49ers getting caught trying to solicit a prostitute for context there. And then even the Dejon Love, dude, the guy running around on the beach with a helmet on. That was a Niners helmet, dude. I mean, it's
0: former
1: just like
0: 49er,
1: it's not been a good look.
0: No, I like
1: so
0: that
1: the 49ers
0: one. That
1: are hoping they can put it to bed, dude.
0: That was
1: right?
0: good. Dude, he scammed people out of $1 million by faking being a 49ers player for years. It worked. I mean, it worked. Like, just don't be, you know, it's my message in that is, sure, the guy did wrong, but don't be an idiot. Don't be an idiot and give this guy your money. It's on you to an extent here. It's on you. Final obituary today. The fame of the big man. Someone has surpassed the president. Dead today, unlimited fame. Here's the latest from the White House.
3: Then suddenly a rescue appeared. They call him the man in the red bandana. Have you heard that term? The man in the red bandana has become more famous than me. I don't like it. Very unhappy, but he's become much more famous than me.
0: That little giggle. He said, he cracks himself up.
1: The man in the red bandana was a guy, Wells Crowther, right? He was a BC guy, and he saved a bunch of people in the tower, right? 18 people, I think. And only our boy could somehow get himself into the box score.
0: Wait a second. Come on. Everybody forget me. Come on. Those are your obituaries today. You are listening to the Drake Toll Show, Westwood One Sports, the Westwood One Sports app. Pete Souza. ESPN play-by-play co-hosting today. Addie Bates produces and Laura Jimenez runs the board. Time for the quickie. Top five headlines in all of sports. Addie Bates reads them. Pete and I will alternate with a minute each to respond. Addie, I'll go first.
4: Drake, I'm a little disappointed in you. We had an Arch Manning conversation.
0: What's new, by the way?
4: Yes, and we had a text come in from Spencer Seeks asking if the tackler was Addie Bates. I did not tackle Arch Manning. I did not. I was here. But if you need mouth-to-mouth resuscitation...
0: I did not hit her. I did not.
4: I'm available, Arch. I can help you. But here's your first headline. LSU. All right. They completed their roster without adding ex-NFL players.
0: This is a late move for the Tigers to hopefully not be kicked out of the SEC on Thursday. They've now decided that guys like Daquan Wright, who had participated in camp, signed a contract, short-term contract with the Cleveland Browns, cannot return to college football. The SEC has been fighting for this. The SEC has been clear, you cannot do this. LSU has given them two middle fingers. And now, after the conference threatened to kick LSU out, they've decided to play ball and not roster these. They went through an entire month process in court to bring these guys to LSU. They strung these human beings along.
1: I'm about to say, Drake, I know this is your thing, but what a disgrace. Like, those guys, those are people. Those are, you know, like, come on.
0: Two human beings that want to play football that had believed they'd have a spot in the SEC, a spot at LSU. Now, neither of those guys will play football currently and may never play football again because of the actions of the university. I think that everything LSU has done in this has been deplorable, and LSU's in the wrong on almost all counts. However, will they be kicked out of the SEC on Thursday? No. That's a minute.
4: The Pioneer League in Valpo will welcome them with open arms, guys. They will have a home in Valpo.
0: The Missouri Valley Conference?
4: Yeah, let's go. Let's go. Woo! Here's your next headline. NCAA issues new guidance on standard timing protocol in wake of Michigan's win.
1: I mean, it's about time. And they need to talk to the guy with the generator in Tallahassee. I mean, there's certain things that have fallen through the cracks that have just blown me away over the past, like, 48 hours. But that being one of them, the fact that we're supposed to believe that all of a sudden there's a secret clock, like, what in the world is going on? And honestly, the NFL does a tremendous job with this, and you guys may have talked about this before, but, like, if you have a scenario like this in the NFL, right, where there's a discrepancy with a clock, whether it's like a fraction of a second, they'll go with the clock that we can all see, the broadcast clock. Yep. Like, that's what you do. If anything, the protocols, which the MAC is upset about, the conference yesterday saying that, you know, they want to officially petition that Michigan win. But, like, you've got to do better. Like, and why wouldn't we think that there's a conspiracy afoot? We all saw one thing, and you're telling us something else. Like, that's journalism. We're supposed to be like, I don't think so. So the NCAA, good. Get your act together with the clock.
4: I hope they're listening to Pete Souza tell them to get their act together.
0: Yeah.
4: I love that. I need that in my life. All right, Drake, we're going to go to the diamond before we go to the NFL. Aaron Judge, 0-3 as Yankees win in return, but he was not happy about being pulled.
0: That's it. It's over. Season's done. Yankees are done. Everything's cooked. Aaron Judge, they'll have to bench him again. One of my favorite parts about New York as a sports entity, the Yankees dominate that city so much. And the Knicks have gotten to flip that a bit over the course of the last 6 months, obviously, as they tore through the back half of the regular season, ended up winning the NBA title. But the Yankees, by and large, year in and year out, are still king in New York. I love the overreactions from this. Aaron Judge very obviously is fine. He went 0-3. The Yankees, they're still. And yes, I, of all people, I understand. As somebody who's a Texas Rangers fan of my team's in the heat of a race, the saddest race of all time to hopefully make the postseason, I understand that every game matters just the same as the next. That games on April 12th matter as much as games on September 8th. But for the New York Yankees, for Aaron Judge, who won the game anyway last night, like I can't read too much into one game, three at-bats. Judge is fine. The Yankees are fine. The Rays are going to win the division anyway. That's a minute.
4: Pete, here's your next headline. The Bucks and Baker Mayfield reach a three-year, $165 million extension.
1: I think it's great for the stability of the franchise. I did not think it would come before the season. What I really thought was going to happen was the team would play with a gigantic chip on their shoulder. They would do better than expected, and at the end of the year, Baker would get his deal and everybody would sing kumbaya. I think that this deal getting done prior to the season shows, you know, you kind of do an exact 180 where, all right, now this organization believes in Baker Mayfield. Now this organization believes in the Buccaneers right now. Like, it really enhances, I think, the overall aura of this team and the mission that they're on this football season to win a Super Bowl. And it's obvious the front office is finally aligned with its players. And I don't think this can hurt. I did like the idea of, like, an upset Baker Mayfield doing what he does when he has a chip on his shoulder. But you cannot sit here. I'm not going to do the shocking sports guy like, oh, now it's all. No, it's a great move. I'm very happy for Bucs fans that they're showing commitment to Baker Mayfield. It cannot hurt.
4: All of that to hopefully beat Tyler Shuck and the New Orleans Saints is all I'm going to say. Here's your final headline, Drake. I don't even... Before I give you this headline, do you think you can take a guess what sport I'm about to give you?
5: Oh, baseball.
4: Is Shelton baseball? Ends Alcaraz's reign in latest U.S. Open
5: yes!
4: finish. Sets up semis versus
5: yes!
4: TFO.
5: Somebody is still awake right now. They're doing. They're chanting. Somebody's still awake. They just threw up all over themselves. It was a really long night. This ended at like 3:35 in the morning. Here's as a part of my minute, I'm going to give a shout out to somebody who you've never heard of. His name is Josh Lipper, and he's got work today in Dallas. But last night in my college group chat, where was the volcano? Not Olympus. Where was the volcano? It hit. It killed all those people in Pompeii. Yep. And how they were frozen in time. I get a text at 3:34 a.m. today. Come on. Y'all ain't staying up like a bunch of posers. America in the finals. Ben Shelton. My friend from Dallas, Josh Lipper, stayed up until 3:34. Frozen in time. That's how I know what time this match ended. And Ben Shelton. Or TFO will go to the finals, the U.S. Open. Really cool. Great win for America. Take that, Alcaraz. Ben Shelton, whose dad is the head coach of Florida, by the way.
1: Oh, really?
5: Yeah. They beat Baylor in the national championship with Shelton on the team as a freshman in 2020, I think.
1: I can tell you that late night games like that, when I used to party and do drugs, I have not for a very long time. That was a gift, right? You get like a 3 a.m. finish, or like you were always like, if you're looking to cut some corners and party, like, dude, you're not watching the game tonight.
5: Hawaii.
1: It starts over in Europe.
5: Pete watched a lot of Hawaii football there for a number of years. Pete saw a lot of the Rainbow Warriors.
1: Big Tokyo Bowl guy, dude. Yeah. Big Tokyo Bowl guy.
5: That's great. Oh, that's the quickie. Top five headlines in all of sports. Addie, thank you.
4: Of course.
5: Addie Bates produces. Laura Jimenez runs the board. Pete Souza co-hosting this week. The NFL is back. 13 hours, 1 minute and 34 seconds till the NFL kickoff presented by YouTube TV. Tonight, the New England Patriots and the Seattle Seahawks square off a Super Bowl rematch in the rainy city, the city that never sleeps, the windy city. In Seattle, Lumen Field, the home. 310-840-4910. The phone line, the text line are officially back open for you. 310-840-4910. We have the inside scoop on the winner in tonight's game between Seattle and New England. And this is a new look matchup, completely different from the Super Bowl. Here's what's changed. All of that next on the Drake Toll Show.
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1: Football. What else do you want? 12 hours, 54 minutes, and 51 seconds away from football. The Seattle Seahawks, the New England Patriots tonight at Lumen Field. And New England is about to put on a clinic. Here's what you don't know. Here's what you're not ready for. Here's what you're not expecting. Here's what you don't. You're like, oh, the Seahawks are so good on defense and the secondary and the interior. They ate the Patriots offensive line last year in the Super Bowl. They ate them, and they're going to do it again tonight at home. And they're only 3-point favorites. There's going to be something I'm missing here. 3 points. There's going to be something I'm missing. Pete Souza, ESPN play-by-play co-host. Drake Toll with you from Locked On Big 12 and the Savannah Bananas organization. Addy Bates produces. Laura Jimenez runs the board. And Pete, let me learn you something. Two names, my friend. Two names. Romeo Doubs and A.J. Brown. Brand new toys for Drake May tonight. And the New England Patriots offense. No Travion Henderson. They're without their starting running back tonight. But that don't matter. With Drake May's new cast of characters to throw to. And last season, it was bleak. It was a Stephon Diggs and then Kayshon Boutte every now. It was this year, it is revamped. A.J. Brown, Romeo Doubs. This New England firepower is going to be immediately on display.
2: Dude, I couldn't agree with you more. And I think one of the things we're missing about Drake May this offseason is the fact that he was so damaged physically in that Super Bowl last year that is the taste we've all been left with in our mouths. And I think that's a complete inaccurate assessment of who this dude is as a quarterback. And the jumps that they make from, you know, years like last year, and when I say they, I mean very good quarterbacks, like a quarterback like Drake May should make from last year to this year, should be a huge leap, a quantum leap even. And with these toys you mentioned, and then you still bring back, you've got Hunter Henry. I mean, you still have Kyle Williams, you still have Mac Hollins, like. And so, and you have these two new additions. Like, that's a huge deal. That's hard to scheme for defensive coordinators. But Drake May is going to have a very good year. And I do think that the perspective is kind of clouded with him because he was injured at the finish of his last season.
1: Yeah, and not to mention, you could flip the script here and say, and now look, that was hyperbolic. I do ultimately think that Seattle ends up winning this game. But if you want to make a case for the New England Patriots, you want to get excited about watching the Patriots play tonight, it's Drake May with the new weapons, and it's the New England Patriots with Christian Gonzalez, who just signed a contract to be the highest-paid corner of all time in the National Football League. He's a top three, top five defensive back in the NFL right now. He's going to be on Jackson Smith and Jigba like white on rice all night tonight. And the fact that in 12 hours and 51 minutes, we get to watch Jackson Smith and Jigba versus a Christian Gonzalez, we did it. We made it through the offseason, and the matchups galore out of a rematch in the Super Bowl, to me, it might. If we talk individual matchups, it probably starts right there with those two guys. You win that matchup, you sway the game in your team's direction largely.
2: Well, I also think it's Drake May. The matchup is it's Drake May versus the Seattle defense. You know, and it's like, is he going to be seeing ghosts again this year? Is he going to be worried about his protection up front? Will Campbell, right? Like, that, like there are things that will be going through Drake May's mind. Like, is my left tackle getting, you know, eaten up and spit out like he was last year? That could be like an immediate impact and a little bit of PTSD from last year's Super Bowl, right? I mean, it's like you had a little time to breathe, 213 days to be precise, not like we've been waiting. But since the last game, the Super Bowl, and we have the same two teams meeting tonight. And Drake May versus that defense, to me, is the biggest matchup.
1: Mm. Yeah. No Reek Woolen tonight, for no longer with Seattle. Josh Job comes in as a replacement on the defensive, in the secondary, on the backside of the defense. And I still think how Seattle handles the secondary is a question and something to watch. How the New England Patriots handle their offensive line, that's something to watch. How the Patriots handle this game without Travion Henderson, their RB1, and Ramondre Stevenson stepping into that spot, who is more than capable, by the way, of doing so. there are things, there are stories of how these two teams look very different from their Super Bowl runs a year ago and where they played in 2025. The biggest question mark, maybe, from replacement to new names to guys that are gone to how do you look without XYZ, the Super Bowl MVP. We cannot and we should not devalue how we're going to see the Seattle Seahawks for the first time without Kenneth Walker, who won MVP of the Super Bowl last season. That's a massive change for the Seattle offense, given that when they were playing their best football, he was playing his best football and was an ultimate catalyst to why the Seahawks went from elite to Super Bowl. No Kenneth Walker means a different looking offense in Seattle.
2: Yes and no. I think he's definitely.
1: Yeah, you disagree with this, right? You're not a huge Kenneth Walker. I mean, I guess
2: no.
1: Is this more about the running back position to you, I guess, than it is Kenneth Walker individually?
2: It's more about the running back position.
1: Okay.
2: And it's more about the historic over evaluation and the historic miscalculation we put on Super Bowl MVPs. It's happened three times before, dude, and I lived through all of them. Larry Brown with the Cowboys, huge game against Neil O'Donnell and the Steelers when the Cowboys win their last Super Bowl. He takes a job with the Raiders the year after, never to be heard from again. Desmond Howard, literally another guy, like the Raiders pick him up. That was like an Al Davis thing too. Desmond Howard has a huge game for Green Bay, returns two kicks for touchdowns, I think. Desmond Howard was a mid NFL player, right? And because of that huge Super Bowl he had, Raiders give him a ton of money. He's a dud there. And then Dexter Jackson, most recently, he went to the Arizona Cardinals after he had a couple picks in the Super Bowl where the Bucks beat the Raiders. Now, those are three key examples of Dexter Jackson won the MVP as well. He goes to the Raiders. They all

0: solid NFL player. But to sit here and act like he's Jim Brown, it ain't happening. I mean, he's not even towards the top of the NFL. When you really look at the best backs in the league, James Cook, 1,600 yards. Derrick Henry, 1,600 yards. Jonathan Taylor, 1,600 yards. Bijan Robinson, 1,500 yards. You go down the list, Jahmyr Gibbs, 1,200 yards. You know, Kenneth Walker is all the way down that list last year as far as rushing totals are concerned. Had a great postseason, but that's lightning in a bottle. I don't think it's going to strike tonight in Seattle.
1: So you're without not having him. Okay, then if the question is, or I guess the statement that I make is, one of the biggest question marks, positions to watch, adjustments to look at from the Super Bowl a year ago is how Seattle operates without the Super Bowl MVP Kenneth Walker III. You're selling that. You're not buying Seattle's running back position being the thing to watch tonight.
0: I think it's you mentioned it off the top. You mentioned the running back position in general. I think sometimes we get a little too wound up when you have a team like Seattle, who he was not like a force of nature for them all season long. And for us to think that he would have been this year after having a great postseason, there's just not enough information data to back that up, to support that.
1: Can we go one for one here? Because I'm playing devil's advocate to an extent, but if you're going to say a guy who wasn't a force of nature a year ago, so how does he, if you lose him, do you gain him? What do you, A.J. Brown. A.J. Brown wasn't a force of nature, he eclipses 1,000 yards, but it wasn't a career year. Brown, there have been question marks around whether, is A.J. Brown still bought in? A.J. Brown's, he's not getting any younger, 29 years old. What's Odell's like 31, and we've already aged him out of the NFL? If the statement is, hey, Kenneth Walker, we're still not sure, we're just not sure if ultimately he was a long-term pivotal piece of an offense to churn things out. I look at an A.J. Brown, and I think I have the same question of, is A.J. Brown vintage when he walks into New England, or do we look at him as like a declining production guy who didn't have the impact we expected, and maybe we blew this up more than we should have?
0: Well, the A.J. Brown, I'll take it a different direction. The A.J. Brown thing in New England is so interesting this year because Big Papa, who kept him in line in Tennessee, has been somewhat limited in his chutzpah this year, talking about Mike Vrabel. Yeah. Not quite the fire and brimstone guy that we saw 213 days ago.
1: Well, he's got a dog now.
0: Super Bowl,
1: he's got two dogs at his press conference now, so we've saved the PR. We're good.
0: And he's got therapy, and he's got a lot going on mental health wise, which is like great. But like all of that stuff is a big deal. And I think it takes away his edge quite possibly and his ability to keep a guy like Antonio in line. Right. Or AJ, excuse me.
1: Now I'm yeah, there's no keeping Antonio Brown in line. There's no keeping Antonio Brown in line. We're not doing that.
0: Nobody's doing that. His ability to keep A.J. Brown in line could be limited. I think that'll be a very interesting scenario this year. I don't think A.J. Brown will have quite the pop that he was expected to have on the back end of this Vrabel thing. And that is a cat, yes. I'm going to let her out of here.
1: Your IBS is acting up again. It always that sound always gets me there, Pete. Last thing I got on this, and we'll jump, 310-840-4910. By the way, the phone line, the text line is open. It's your last chance to call your shot. The NFL season this year's New England and Seattle kickoff tonight. I read an article from the Boston Globe this morning that said Drake May is still underrated. Do you agree or disagree, Drake May, the kid who was a vote away from the MVP last year, being underrated?
0: 100%, dude. And that's really what we just talked about.
1: Okay.
0: Yeah, I mean, like, I think because of the way he finished last season.
1: By who? We're rating him, you know? Like, I don't know. Who's underrating him right now? I feel like we're all on the same page as elite.
0: Think about how many Drake May stories you've read this offseason.
1: Great
0: really.
1: Point. Good point.
0: I mean,
1: good
0: you
1: point.
0: Just
1: yep.
0: haven't.
1: Yep. And Josh Allen, and Patrick Mahomes. No Drake May.
0: And he was seriously, Baker Mayfield, he was seriously injured in that game, played through it. But that really, I think, took away from exactly like who he was and what his ability was going to be to reach his potential in the Super Bowl. I remember I told you guys this. I bumped into that doctor at the Super Bowl, the guy who used to be the Chargers doctor. He thought I was Dan Orlovsky. So he told me for like 90 seconds as to why Drake May was going to have a rough outing in the Super Bowl. And then he figured out that I wasn't Dan Orlovsky. So that he was.

0: wrong on that call, but he nailed the call about the fact that, or whatchamacallit, Drake May was going to have a rough Super Bowl. The guy was super injured. He was injured last year, and that affected his ability to reach his potential in the Super Bowl, and I think that that is why we have a skewed view of this dude right now.
1: Super injured. I like that. That's what they call Michael Penix Jr. That's his superpower.
0: He is super injured.
1: This guy can fly. This guy can see through walls. That guy's super injured. Welcome to the show, Michael Penix Jr. Had to mention him. Sponsored by
0: Bubble Wrap.
1: 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And 5 minutes from now, we'll be telling you how the Rams are punting on week one. They don't mind starting 0-1, and they'll tell you why. More on that next. 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

0: It's NFL Kickoff, presented by YouTube TV. Tonight, Patriots, Seahawks, 8:20 Eastern on Westwood One Sports. Here's Drake Toll.
1: It is the appetizer for our Thursday in Australia. We're going down under. The LA Rams. No. The LA Rams taking on the San Francisco 49ers in Melbourne, Australia, tomorrow night following tonight's game that is in 12 hours, 35 minutes, and 57 seconds in Seattle. It's the New England Patriots and the Seattle Seahawks, a Super Bowl rematch. The NFL has returned. I said it going into break. You'll be in front of a TV. You'll be in front of a TV tonight, 12 hours from now, as right foot meets leather and Mike Tirico takes you through the action with Chris Collinsworth, and football will feel back. But tomorrow.
2: Oh, you know, come on, Drake.
1: Oh, I love it.
3: You hear that, like the orgasmic sounds.
1: I can't wait for Collinsworth, man. I cannot wait. I love Chris Collinsworth. But I think tomorrow, this is, I've been counting, I misspoke for a week, for an entire week before I was corrected on the show about the opening game of the NFL season being the Rams and the Niners, because that is my opening game. I know we should be excited about tonight's Super Bowl rematch. Why wouldn't you be? But I'm just ready to see this Rams team take the field as one of the best rosters on paper we've ever constructed in the National Football League. But the Rams just told me we don't even want to win in Australia. It's time for our Idiots of the Day.
4: Idiot of the Day.
1: Do the Rams deserve a spot on our Idiot of the Day? Joe Pompliano tweets yesterday, here's the Rams' travel schedule against the Niners in Australia. Not only will Aaron Donald not make the trip, but they'll practice. They practiced a little bit yesterday in L.A. They left for Melbourne late last night. Wednesday is completely lost because remember, today doesn't exist in Australia. Today will never happen and has never happened. They play at 10:35 a.m. local time on Friday, which is Thursday in America. Fly back to the U.S. immediately after, land in Los Angeles midday on Friday in the U.S. And so basically they'll spend 30 hours on an airplane, 15,000 miles, seven time zones, and it will all happen in 72 hours. Pete, the Rams are not only, they're not bringing Aaron Donald along, and they're going to rush this trip as fast as possible, get in and get out. It doesn't seem like they care to go full tilt boogie for Australia.
3: No, and I totally get it. We're not talking about going to London. This is 16 hours, dude. This is a huge flight. It's a huge haul. And I can guarantee you, down to the second, this is all sports science. This is not like, hey, we don't want to be in Australia. This isn't like we don't want to take full advantage of the opportunity for our guys to travel abroad. This is what is the best method for us to keep our team at 100% involving this trip. And if that's leaving Aaron Donald at home, that's fine. I was talking to you earlier about this. I think that that was probably agreed upon when they brokered the deal for him to come back to the Rams, is that he wasn't going to go. But you know, these long hauls, man, they can mess with your sleep, obviously. They can screw up your soft tissue. They can screw up fatigue. Soft tissue, by the way, not soft tissue. And there's all kinds of injury concerns that come with this. And I do not blame the Rams. And they're not punting on the game. They could very well win it, obviously. But they're taking every last precaution. It's week one, dude. Talk to me in December and January. As amazing as this is going to be for us to watch this tonight, I'm totally on board with the Rams. And by the way, someday an NFL team is going to do like a Greg Popovich NBA load management thing, and they're going to be like, dude, we're not taking our first team offense over to, you know, Baghdad or wherever you're playing this year. It ain't happening. There's potential.
1: Dubai. It's 100% going to be Dubai. That way, the first place that we'll be there within before 2030. An example of this, Alfred Collins, slated to start a defensive tackle for the San Francisco 49ers. He's practicing in Australia, which doesn't have an electrical substation, and will now be out for the year after a season-ending injury yesterday to his knee. Another example of why, and look, this could happen in practice in San Francisco, could happen in Miami, sure, could happen in New York. but he goes to Australia, and the Niners have spent a week in Australia. The Rams are getting in, getting out in 72 hours. Both of these franchises are handling it very differently. You've mentioned it. Even going to London is taxing on a lot of these college football NFL teams, the personnel who have to bring all the equipment and the people. It is a B word. I'm not going to say it. It is a female dog to get overseas to play your football games. I think you're spot on with this whole load management thing. If I'm the Rams, I'm good to lose three or four games in the regular season this year if it means by the time we get to the playoffs, I'm in place to win the Super Bowl. In the same way the Dodgers, they can lose a series to the Marlins. They don't care. Their preparation for the postseason comes when they play the Brewers. Their preparation comes for the postseason when they play a regular season stint against the Yankees. The Dodgers, their only goal in the regular season is to be healthy enough and in position to win the World
3: Series. Baseball's different, though. You need to get home field advantage if you're the Rams. You don't want to end up playing in Philadelphia in January. Okay. I'm on board with you all the way up until then. You got to get home field.
1: Spot on. That's spot on. That's why he's the best. Pete Souza, ESPN play-by-play, joining the Drake Toll Show, Westwood One Sports, and the Westwood One Sports app, 310-840-4910, giving you our Idiots of the Day. Idiot of the Day, Maryland head coach, former Alabama assistant under Nick Saban, Mike Locksley. Here is Locksley's thoughts from his press conference yesterday about playing their big opponent, Toledo, this weekend.
5: And to get a jump start on, obviously, this week's opponent, Toledo.
1: Pete, Mike Locksley, and Maryland play UConn on Saturday.
3: I heard about this. Look, the dude who coaches UConn, he was at Toledo for a while. So I think that Mike Locksley was there last year. So I think that Locksley was watching some of his tape maybe last year and all the guys he brought with him. And so he misspoke, and we do what we do in sports media right now. That's what we do. I mean, we just pile on. It was an honest mistake.
1: You can't run from me. I'm there. I'm ready to make you an idiot of the day. I've got you. You're pinned down. Locksley, by the way, has been one of the most controversial head coaches, not off the field, but specifically on the field, given the fact that the Maryland head man, who's competing in a brutal Big Ten, by the way, is 38-49 career as a head coach in college football. And that career has included that's Maryland. Outside of his short New Mexico stint, time to move on for the Terps. But also, Pete, they're competing in the Big Ten. I don't understand if Maryland. I mean, 4-8, two straight seasons there. I don't think Maryland's ever going to be competitive in the Big Ten conference as long as Ohio State, USC, and Oregon exist.
3: The once proud program, the Maryland Terps, dude. Even when they were in the ACC,
1: talking basketball.
3: Football, they had some juice back in the day, right? But now this is a team that they reportedly fired Locksley and then didn't fire him, and nobody cared.
1: Sure. Yep, right.
3: Yeah, there was like not even a story. It was like, no problem. We're just nothing to see. Yeah, so that's the state of Maryland football.
1: Yeah. Idiot of the day. Let's take you to, we'll keep it on the East Coast, take to the ACC. And Clemson football, Dabo Swinney and company falling to LSU 51-10 this weekend. A defensive back for Georgia Southern, Aaron Sears, was asked if Clemson is vulnerable heading into this week when the Georgia Southern Eagles play the Tigers. Here's what he had to say.
6: I don't like jumping the gun, but once I seen some of the things I've seen, I was smiling, pretty happy about our odds going into this game this week. And just...
1: You know, Pete, there are times when the group of six, the players say, we feel like we got a chance this week. We're going to play hard. We're going to fight hard. Then there are times where a kid gets to the press conference and says, I've been watching film and I've been smiling a lot. That's scary as hell if you're a Clemson Tigers fan.
3: My man, you realize that like there's going to be 21 other guys that need to perform. Like it's not just you. You can be elite, dude. Somebody needs to kind of pull him aside and be like, that didn't help at all. And that's so funny. It's like a sports information guy. Like, I did PR. I just do with NBA guys. I worked in PR at the Sixers and the Hornets. And you can tell them all you want. You never know what they're going to say, a lot of times. And that's not on the sports information people. That's that guy having some confidence and looking to shake it up. At the end of the day, Clemson is vulnerable. but they may not be anymore after that statement. Not what you want to give the opposition heading into a game.
1: Quick 30 seconds here. If Clemson does lose to Georgia Southern on Saturday, is Dabo done before the season, before we get to the middle of the season?
3: No way. But okay. he could be done. He could be cooked. He will not get fired during the season. No way.
1: As opposed to Mike Gundy, Gary Patterson. We've seen this before, Pete.
3: That's pretty good. That's pretty good examples on your part, but I still believe that he will keep his job. We're talking multiple titles. So he will keep his job. I believe that. Neither of those guys have that.
1: Those are your idiots of the day. He's Pete Souza, ESPN play-by-play. Addie Bates produces. Laura Jimenez runs the board. 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The Patriots and the Seahawks. But one storyline from the offseason that will creep into tonight's game and be the reason that one of these squads loses outright. More on that next on the Drake Toll Show.
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0: TV. Tonight, Patriots, Seahawks, 8:20 Eastern on Westwood One Sports. Here's Trey Toll.
1: You did it. You made it. They said you couldn't do it. They said you wouldn't make it, and you made it. The offseason is over. We are 12 hours, 19 minutes, and 41 seconds away from kickoff in the National Football League, the New England Patriots and Seattle Seahawks in a rematch of last year's Super Bowl. Pete Souza co-hosting today. Laura Jimenez runs the board. Addie Bates produces. Drake Toll with you from the Savannah Bananas organization, Locked On Big 12. And the phone lines are open. 310-840-4910. Your last time to chime in before the season begins. Your Super Bowl champion, your winner tonight, your MVP, all of it. 310-840-4910. But here's the deal. We walk into tonight's game, and while I'm very excited to see Romeo Doubs and A.J. Brown, while I'm excited to see the Seattle Seahawks, Jackson Smith and Jigba and Sam Darnold, this is kind of a crap offseason when it comes to both teams and their public perception. You know, Pete made a great point in the last hour, said that, you know, if the dishes don't get done, that can become a tiff that eats you up for a couple of days where, you know, you and your wife get into an argument. Surely you sitting in your car, sitting at home right now, have had a moment, maybe in the last week, where the dog didn't get let out in time or the TV didn't get turned on. The back door was unlocked. We went to bed. The back door was unlocked. And it eats you up the rest. You think about it the rest of the day. The text messages don't sound the same. It's all different. Now, imagine a 5+ year cheating scandal where you're the head coach of a National Football League team and you're cheating on your wife with an NFL insider. That's the case for Mike Vrabel and Diana Russini. Already, Pete, you mentioned this in the break, articles coming out about Russini's next move and attention being brought to the matter. Now, on the other side, the Seattle Seahawks, they spent time this offseason working to sign Terrion Arnold, the same Terrion Arnold that they, you know how in the movies, a superhero gets arrested and they have to put them in all like the super titanium vest to ensure they can't enact their superpowers. That's the same vest Terrion Arnold was put in after he kidnapped and robbed people, allegedly, earlier this year. And the Seahawks went as far as trying to sign him to their roster. Both of these teams marred in controversy, and instead of celebrating Super Bowl contenders, we brought them down over the last 6 months. When the game kicks off tonight, Pete, no matter what you say, there is something about that Mike Vrabel story, something about a Terrion Arnold story that lives with you, even between the lines. Yes or no?
2: Oh, yes, but I think it's way more Vrabel than as far as what the Seahawks are up against, on the heels of an offseason signing. The Vrabel thing, like, literally splashed across the New York Post this morning, you know, details of Diana Russini's sports media comeback revealed after Mike Vrabel scandal. That's a headline, right? So if you're a good reporter and you made the trek to Australia, that may be something that you ask. It's actually like a natural question. Hey, I don't know if you saw the news about Diana Russini this morning. She's pursuing a career back in sports media again, you know, what are your thoughts? Something like that. And then a good reporter will have a follow-up after he tries to sidestep it. That would be something like, well, how is your mental health journey going with your wife? I know that's a big part of you. You know, you missed the third day of the draft. Like, this is a major story. And if they struggle early talking about the Patriots, it will become an even bigger one. And this is where Bill Belichick, who's going through it once again, and, you know, if stuff finds you like this, you may be the problem. But this is where Bill Belichick, again, now is pretty good. You watched kind of a masterclass by him when he talked to the media in Chapel Hill just earlier this week about the scandal brewing possibly in Chapel Hill. Vrabel seems way more uncomfortable. He's way more of actually like a human being. He's not quite the cyborg that Belichick is. And I think this could permeate. I think this could get down to the soul of who he is and affect his ability to lead the Patriots this year. Specifically, an example would be A.J. Brown. That's a guy who went to New England to play for Mike Vrabel, but it fits because Vrabel's kind of like a father to him, can keep him in line. Does he lose some of that this year, right? Some of that chutzpah, some of that fire and brimstone? We're going to find out, but I'm telling you, if he does, or it seems like he does or is, that will be a problem for the Patriots.
1: I want to, and the reason I'm going to bring this up, I get to spend a lot more time now around professional athletes in the baseball sphere. And I've met, you know, numerous Hall of Famers in my last 3 years working in national media, or even guys that journeymen in baseball, guys who have names. you worked around the same in the NBA for far longer than I have around these pro athletes. By and large, and now listen, this is not, I don't want to put a generalization on pro athletes, but there are, and this may come as a shock to you, the listener, morals at the level of professional athletes aren't always the same as the morals that you're held to at a KPMG, or the morals that you're held to when you're in the front office at a Lumen. Let's use the sponsor of the stadium tonight. There are guys in the Patriots locker room who are like, oh, dude, Vrabel was getting some on the side. I mean, come on, we're all doing that. Like that's going genuinely, and this is something that permeates in a sphere like that. Now, same thing for celebrities, right? I'm not telling you anything you don't know. There's the reason the divorce rate's super high, and these relationships from, I mean, I watched another OJ documentary last night. There are a billion of them, and it actually detailed his relationship, the cheating scandals, the domestic abuse. I mean, we're used to this when it comes to celebrities, athletes alike. You blur those lines. I do believe there are guys in that Patriots locker room that heard this Vrabel news and they giggled a little bit and they moved 100%. On immediately. Like, this is not going, I don't think it's going to permeate in that locker room amongst the offense or the defense near as much as some people are making. I don't think that you're saying it's going to derail the Patriots, but I think there are going to be some dudes who are like, hey guys, we're all doing that. Get over it. That's going to be the approach of some of these guys.
2: But it's not about them. It's about Vrabel. Mm. And it's not about their perception.
1: So you think this throws Vrabel off?
2: Yes. Okay. 100%. I think, now, look, it could be a refuge, right? And again, I go back to the examples of like Tiger Woods, that first Masters he had in 2010 on the heels of his huge, like all these, the explosiveness of his affair getting discovered, or affairs over Thanksgiving by his wife. You know, but then he never really recaptured that when the 2019 Masters, but he played halfway decent in the 2010 Masters. But after that, he was never able to really consistently play at the level that he had before. With Mike Vrabel, there was something special about him, and it was attitude. And that attitude may be a little different, a little softer this year. And maybe it's a situation, Drake, where he has to push a little bit, and it's abnormal, right? And the guys notice it because they're like, wait, this isn't exactly our coach. It's not about them and how they perceive him. It's about how he perceives himself. And really, if he's crushing it mental health-wise and doing everything he needs to do therapy-wise and really, really bearing down with that, he could be freer than ever. And he could have, like, an amazing year as a coach. But I have to give chance to the fact that this is something that can bleed through into their on-field performance. And I've had guys like Mike Tomlin say it before me. So it's not as though I'm over here, you know, wearing a tinfoil hat barking at the moon. It's a real possibility.
1: We are 12 hours, 12 minutes on the dot away from NFL action tonight. The Seattle Seahawks and New England Patriots in Seattle. It's Westwood One Sports and the Westwood One Sports app, your home for the NFL. And tonight's game is the NFL kickoff presented by YouTube TV. Pete Souza co-hosting, Drake Toll with you. Addie Bates produces. Laura Jimenez runs the board. Let's keep you in the National Football League. Aaron Donald will not make the trip with the LA Rams to Australia. And while Myles Garrett has been dealing with some injury issues, is ready to go, their other star on defense, the guy who's gotten a lot of the pub in the last 2 weeks, will not be in the land down under. Here is McVay on how Garrett will, on how Donald, I should say, will not be traveling.
3: And yep, he won't play in this game. So he's doing a great job. You know, I think he'll be ready to go sooner rather than later, but we're making a decision that we think is best for him and for our team. And I think what's cool is you have such confidence in the group that we do have with Kobe, with Fisk, with Kuna Ford, with Kyler Davis. You know, Kai Hamilton has done a really good job. And so, you know, he's going to be a big part. You know, Aaron will be, you know, it'll add value when he's ready to go. But, you know, being 2 years off of retirement, he's attacked this the right way.
1: Pete, what was your favorite Christmas present you got when you were a kid?
2: I'm going to show my age here, but man, I'll never forget when I got a game called VCR football.
1: All right.
2: It was football. Really amazing.
1: All right. Yeah. So you had no place like home for that 7 o'clock. You wake up, you run downstairs. The presents are all out. One of them's oh, wow. Look, it's a whisk. I mean, now I'd love a whisk. Another, oh, underwear. Great underwear. Awesome. Oh, undershirts. And then you open the VCR football. Your mom's like, can't play it yet. Nah, I know that's your favorite toy. I know that's the one you're super excited about. Give it a few weeks. We're going to put that thing on there. You got to just sit there. It's going to sit on the shelf. You can look at it. You can't play it yet. Aaron Donald is the bell of this ball. And the Rams aren't bringing him to Australia. We're not going to see the Rams at full strength on Thursday. They don't seem to be taking Australia. And in fact, I'm going to double down on this. Donald told us 14 weeks ago he knew he was coming back to the National Football League. He had every opportunity to be back and ready to go to Australia. He avoided camp, which, yeah, whatever. You know, he told us when he retired that camp sucks. Nobody wants to do camp. I don't blame him for avoiding
2: camp. The only guy
1: camp.
2: That loves running around with the helmet and shoulder pads on in the heat is the guy Dejan Love. Yeah. Okay, like that's he's the only jackass that likes doing that.
1: The fake 49ers player. Yeah. So yeah. Donald had an opportunity to ramp up, come back, play in Australia. Instead, the Rams are leaving like right now to get there. They'll barely make it in time for the game. Donald's not coming to play. It feels like starting with this Donald story, the Rams aren't taking Australia that seriously.
2: Well, I think they're taking it seriously, but they're also taking every precaution that they need. No, it's the NFL. There's 17 games. Like, you're taking it absolutely serious. But that's part of it. Part of taking this game serious is leaving one of your most impressive assets at home because you don't want to damage that asset in any way, shape, or form. Right? A 35-year-old edge rusher that will supply you with the depth and the explosiveness you need on the edge when it really matters later in the season. And I did like what McVay said there. You know, he talked about the depth at edge rusher and on defense up front and other guys who will get opportunities in Aaron Donald's place. But I you and I have been on this all morning, Drake. I think it's ridiculous that the NFL is playing a game in Melbourne. I understand the fiscally and globally and putting your arms around the world, like, it makes sense. This is not a knock on Roger Goodell or the NFL, but you definitely put your teams in a very difficult spot by doing this. And someday some team is going to be like, you know what, dude, I'm like Greg Popovich. Like, I'm sitting my five best guys and they're not even going over there. We will see that because we're going to see more and more and more of these games. And we're seeing on the back end, the fatigue, the screwed up sleep, the soft tissue injuries. And this isn't me. This is sports science speaking. They affect these teams long term. You know, calling games like I do for ESPN last year, Kansas State, they go across the pond to play Iowa State. You know, neither of those teams was the same when they both came home. And yeah. Kansas State, who lost that game, still hasn't been the same. I think there are major effects on the back end from this.
1: Yeah, let's keep you in the NFL. You're listening to Westwood One Sports and the Westwood One Sports app. Another major storyline, Baker Mayfield and the Bucks have agreed to a three-year extension, and this one is worth $165 million, the largest contract in Bucks history. I told you a month ago that Baker Mayfield in the contract year, I told you yesterday, Baker Mayfield in the contract year is dangerous. He's no longer in a contract year. This is Baker Mayfield with a contract. Does it make him any less dangerous?
2: No, it doesn't. And I think one of the best parts about this is you have him at a portion of his career where it's like he's the leader on the field and off the field. He has matured a ton as a person and as a player. So he necessarily doesn't need to find, let me rephrase that. He doesn't need like this actual chip on his shoulder to move him this season. Like all the great competitors, you know, set the standard Michael Jordan did years ago. Baker Mayfield will continue to find reasons to get angry and play football in the manner that he needs to play, right? That's what guys like that do. They drum up situations that aren't even real to get upset and to perform at their highest level. So now Baker doesn't have this one anymore, but he's got stability and he's got an organization that believes in him. And I think he spins this the right way to his teammates. Hey, we're in this together. Let's go win a title. These guys believe in us. And then he'll find, you know, a Tom, Dick, or Harry to get upset with that'll motivate him week by week.
1: Let's kick it off tonight. 12 hours, 5 minutes, and 48 seconds before you are sitting with a plate of wings in front of a TV watching the National Football League, the Seattle Seahawks, New England Patriots in a rematch of the Super Bowl. The NFL kicks off tonight. In the meantime, imagine a franchise who hires a brand new head coach, a new GM, signs a record contract for its best player, but then forgets to add a quarterback to the roster altogether. That's the case for one franchise that we'll detail next with ESPN's Mark Raimondi. This is the Drake Toll Show.
0: 2026 NFL season kicks off earlier and bigger than ever before. 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Seahawks, Patriots, followed by Thursday night's NFL Melbourne game on Netflix. 49ers, Rams. The NFL is here. 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
1: 11 hours, 59 minutes, and 22 seconds away from kickoff tonight. You will see the New England Patriots and the Seattle Seahawks in the National Football League. Come on, you did it. You made it through the offseason. And it's not just these two teams that kick off. It's the full 32 squads that get to watch football for the first time again. And your team, what they did in the offseason to rebuild, to reload, whether it's a new head coach, a new GM, a brand new defensive back, or a running back that could change everything, that all begins today. One franchise, though, that I think has the offensive infrastructure to compete in a division that's wide open, has the biggest question mark at the biggest position. Is that the case? Now joining us, the Atlanta Falcons beat reporter for ESPN, Mark Raimondi. Mark, appreciate your time up early this morning. And when it comes to the Falcons quarterback position, Tua Tagovailoa, the starter, let's start positive. What is the ceiling of potential for Tua?
22: Well, the hope is that, good morning to you, Drake. The hope is that Tua regains the form that he had from 2023 and even a little bit of 2024. 2023, he was legitimately one of the best quarterbacks in the NFL. League leaders, in passing yards and then completion percentage, et cetera. So that is the hope for the Falcons, that he regains at least some of that form from a few years ago.
1: Mark, let's go from hope to realism. What's going on in Atlanta right now in the quarterback position?
22: Well, I mean, so I think obviously they signed Tua, who was released by the Dolphins. It's 1 year, $1.3 million. You understand why they do it, right? Because it's cheap. It's cost effective. And there is some upside there, you know, for a guy that, again, 3 years ago, he was pretty, you know, he was an elite quarterback for $1.3 million. Yeah, of course you do that. Yeah. I think that the plan was always for him to be a little bit of a insurance policy, I guess we could say, for Michael Penix Jr., because he was recovering from a torn ACL. And I believe that the plan was probably always to play him week one, Tua, I mean, and then, wait to see when Penix would get back, because you never know with ACLs. Tua did not play very well in the preseason, if we're being honest. Didn't wow in practice really either. Yeah. And I think at that point the Falcons were like, well, okay, let's see if we can get Mike back faster, or let's at least see before we name Tua the starter. And then of course, Penix was cleared 2 weeks ago for full practices, but still he has said, and this is I guess rare for a player to tell the team, I'm not ready yet. That's kind of what Penix told Kevin Stefanski, and here we are, Tua starting week one Sunday against the Pittsburgh Steelers.
1: You are listening to Westwood One Sports and the Westwood One Sports app. Drake Toll with you alongside Pete Souza, ESPN play-by-play, as Addy Bates produces and Laura Jimenez runs the board. Mark Raimondi joining us, Falcons beat reporter with ESPN. And Pete, your thoughts on this quarterback situation have been pretty clear today.
2: Well, look, my curiosity, Mark, is how the team is responding to this. Sometimes you have a talent-laden roster like the Falcons have, but you're only as strong as your quarterback. And I'm curious if there's any frustration that has maybe circulated throughout that locker room. Like, hey, we really don't know if we're on foot or horseback here at the quarterback position. We're a team that really could be a playoff contender, but how far can we go if we're kind of handcuffed under center? Have you sensed any of that at all, being down there ground zero?
22: No, not at all. Not at all. Now, could that potentially change as the season wears on and maybe Tua is not playing well? Yeah, certainly it could. But I do believe that Tua will have a pretty short leash from the Falcons. I think that I have a very good feeling that we'll see Michael Penix Jr. sometime in the first 5 weeks of the season, I would say. I mean, unless Tua goes out there and starts lighting it up, which, you know, could happen, certainly, but maybe not probable. But I do think we'll see Penix before long.
1: Yeah. Mark, hit me, Pete. You take it, Pete.
2: No, yeah, just one more follow-up on that. How has Kevin Stefanski handled this with you guys? Like, how transparent has he been? I know he's a great dude. He's obviously Coach of the Year. But what has your relationship been like with him throughout this tumultuous preseason?
22: I mean, I don't know if, frankly, guys, I don't know if Kevin Stefanski really gives a damn about the media. I really don't think that I don't think that's really one of his primary concerns, if I'm being honest. I think that he's trying to get this football team, you know, ready to play for week one and beyond. I don't really think that that is a high priority item, you know, in the office of Kevin Stefanski in Flowery Branch, Georgia. As far as transparency, I mean, I don't feel like there has been very much. I think that's kind of been the calling card of the Falcons organization over the last several seasons, not just this Kevin Stefanski, Ian Cunningham, Matt Ryan reign. Regime, I should say. Nothing much has changed in that regard. They're not telling us much. I mean, last year we had Raheem Morris tell us for about half the season that Darnell Mooney had a shoulder injury in training camp, and then we found out about midway through the season that it was actually a broken collarbone. So that's pretty much how things go down here in Atlanta, and that's not a Raheem Morris thing or a Stefanski thing. It's more of an Atlanta Falcons thing.
1: Yeah, maybe at arm's length from the media is not the worst idea in the world. You'll see examples showcased tonight when the Patriots and the Seahawks square off in the opener of the NFL in 2026. So not the worst thing for Kevin Stefanski and company, as ESPN insider of the Falcons, Mark Raimondi, joins the Drake Toll Show. And again, Mark, appreciate your time up early with us. The Jack Strand story. And a part of this is the oddity of it. This kid comes from the lower levels of college football, walks through the front door of the Falcons, training camp, and immediately becomes this quasi star of like, huh, we've never heard of him. He's a great underdog story. And I know the public perception of a Tua or a Michael Penix Jr. isn't sexy. Jack Strand's kind of that fun, sexy guy. What is his role in this whole offseason for the Atlanta Falcons?
22: You know, week one of training camp, the first day of training camp, he was the only healthy quarterback on the roster, Jack Strand. Yeah. Tua had a tight back. Penix was not cleared yet. They had to sign Cooper Rush like the night before training camp began and try to get him to Georgia. Because Trevor Siemian, who was going to be their number three quarterback, he also got hurt, so they had to cut him. So they really went into training camp with Jack Strand as the quarterback one, which was crazy, right? That definitely was not the way that anyone wanted to start training camp if you're the Falcons, right? If you're Kevin Stefanski. But you know what? Strand kind of grew into that role, so to speak. Not saying that he's ready to start, you know, for an NFL team in week one of the regular season, but you know, he didn't do anything to really diminish himself when he was getting those reps in practice. He performed fairly well, and then he went out and did really well in the preseason games. So I think he's a guy that there's a reason why they kept him on the active roster, guys, because they do not want to put him on waivers to risk that, because they're not sure if any other team is going to come and get him. It's possible that they would, because we're talking about a 22-year-old kid. He's 6'4", 240 pounds. He's got a great arm. He has an amazing intellect, so much so that if he wasn't in the NFL, he was looking into going into NASA. I mean, how many guys are going to, you know, become, you know, astrophysicists or whatever, you know, whatever the heck he was going to become. He's an engineer. So this is a guy they really like, and they want to see how he can develop. They have the coaches. Alex Van Pelt is a great quarterbacks coach here in Atlanta, and I think they think they can develop this guy. Probably isn't going to be for this season. I think if this season you see Jack Strand starting, something went very wrong. But in the future, you know, we'll see.
1: Yeah, I want to press you there. You mentioned there at the start, you said, you know, he's not ready to start in week one, and starting really at all in Atlanta means that something has gone awry. Taking the trajectory of a Tua and a Michael Penix Jr., would it be the worst thing in the world to get that young, fresh spunk at the quarterback position? I mean, if he does start, is there a high ceiling for this up-and-coming Jack Strand, who, by the way, doesn't even have a picture yet on ESPN next to his name? I mean, this could be that kick, that fun kick in the pants that makes the franchise fun itself. I mean, is it the worst thing in the world if Strand is out there at some point this year?
22: It would not be a good thing. Because Michael Penix Jr. is still a relatively young quarterback. Also,
1: yeah,
22: this is only
1: yeah,
22: year three.
1: Yeah.
22: He's only started 12 career games, and they're going to have to make a decision in the offseason about whether they're going to pick up his fifth-year option or not. So they need to see him. They need to get him out there. The sample size right now on Michael Penix is really not big enough, right? So they need to get him some reps in the regular season. And this is the first year with this new regime. They got to see what they got. You know, they have to see if he really is going to be the franchise quarterback, and then they can go from there. And Jack Strand is a guy that, you know, kind of, you know, break glass in case of emergency type of guy right now. But Penix is definitely the guy they need to see to determine what the future is going to look like in Atlanta at the quarterback position.
2: Can you give me, Mark, one real positive that has surprised you this training camp that you're really looking forward to seeing emerge and help the Falcons this year that could make them a contender?
22: There's a few things. I think that from what I've seen, and again, it's a very small sample size being in practice and preseason, and they're not showing everything, but it does feel like the new offense is going to be better getting wide receivers open than it had previously. And of course, I think that you're going to see Bijan Robinson get involved in this offense in a myriad of different ways. And I think that's going to be really exciting. And then I would say on defense, there's two rookie linebackers, Kendall Daniels and Harold Perkins, who have stepped up. And I think they're both going to play a lot right away. And the same goes for Avion Terrell, who was their second round draft pick, and he's going to start right away at nickel corner. So they're going to have two rookies starting on defense with another one who's going to be playing a whole lot. And then I'd also throw in Zachariah Branch, another rookie. He has looked, he was legit.

0: at Mark Raimondi on Twitter. Yeah, Pete, I wanted to give, and this dips back into the quarterback battles we've talked all off season. For those that are just joining us, Westwood One Sports, the Westwood One Sports app. Tonight, the Seattle Seahawks, New England Patriots, 11 hours, 47 minutes, and 16 seconds away. You've made it. The offseason's over. We've talked all offseason about these quarterback battles across the league. One of the ones that I would put it at the lowest tier of QB battles that we spent time talking about would be the Atlanta Falcons, because both the guys were hurt to start training camp, as Mark mentioned, and Penix Jr. is still too hurt to truly contend for the starting job. Tua is the headless horseman. Penix is, Addy likened him to Lieutenant Dan. He has no legs. We got two guys who have a ton of question marks in the injury category, and then Jack Strand, this Minnesota State kid sitting in the shadows. It feels kind of disastrous. Disaster might be an appropriate word for what the Falcons have gone through with their quarterback battle because of availability.
1: Yeah, it's so funny. Like, we talked earlier about Trey Wisner, who was an amazing player at Texas, who came over to Florida State, and he didn't even play at all on Monday night. And people are so disappointed that Florida State waste all this money on this Trey Wisner. You know, okay, that was maybe a miscalculation for them, but Wisner had played really well the past two seasons. This situation is egregious with what the Falcons have put out there, a quarterback this year, and how they expected this to work. Tua Tagovailoa literally is always a snap away from never playing again, and that sucks, but it's the reality. And when you look at Michael Penix, not only what has really worried me or concerned me, if I'm a Falcons fan, about Michael Penix all camp long, is he really doesn't seem excited to get out there. And I know injuries are serious, and, you know, I'm not knocking him or saying, like, he, you know, he's not playing and he can play, but it doesn't seem like his, like, he's really, like, thirsty to get back out on the field. At least his quotes haven't even displayed that. So I worry about his headspace. And of course we worry about Tua. And then we got Kevin Stefanski. Like, this guy works some miracles in Cleveland. I mean, he is a terrific head coach. He is a great hire. What he can do with this, I don't know. Maybe we'll have some chicken salad at some point this year, but it certainly doesn't look like it right now.
0: Pete, guess what?
1: What?
0: We're now 11 hours, 44 minutes, and 48 seconds away from kickoff tonight.
1: You know what? We keep doing this countdown, and it's awesome, the countdown to tonight's game. But all I can think about is how long that flight is to Australia. Like, and it, you know, like, if they were saying this every time on the Rams play, it's like, oh my God, 11 hours. Like, you know, and I know a little.
0: Pete,
1: like,
0: the Rams haven't left yet. They're leaving like 30 minutes before kickoff tomorrow.
1: And what do you do? Do you watch movies? They say not to watch movies because you'll bug out, because you get done like a 2.5 hour movie and you're like, oh my God, I still have 13 and a half hours. So you're supposed to watch like series that you can like mow through. Like if you haven't watched The Wire, like now's the time, you know, like
0: Sopranos,
1: hour after hour, after
0: all
1: hour.
0: Of the Godfathers. Exactly. Yeah. You just go, you go through it. Look, the NFL returning tonight is huge because it's the Super Bowl rematch and the Seahawks get to host it. But these two teams are going to look completely different at certain vital positions. One team so much so that it's ruined their opportunity to even win tonight. We'll reveal which of these squads has lost before they touch the turf next. This is Westwood One Sports and the Westwood One Sports app. Pete Souza, ESPN play-by-play co-hosting, Drake Toll with you on the Drake Toll Show.
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0: 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Tonight, Patriots, Seahawks, 8:20 Eastern on Westwood One Sports. Here's Trey Toll.
1: Sure, they are 3-point favorites. But what if the Seattle Seahawks have lost this game before they even step on the field at Lumen Field tonight between the hometown team and the New England Patriots in a Super Bowl rematch? Because look, the Seahawks are not going to be what you remember them from February. Kenneth Walker III, he was the MVP of the Super Bowl, like the game. He was the best player in the game. And he's no longer in Seattle. Kobe Bryant, their defensive back, this wily safety, he's gone to Chicago. What about Reek Woolen? He won't be out there. He's gone too. Boye Mafe, done. Clint Kubiak, the orchestrator of this offense built around Sam Darnold and Jaxon Smith-Njigba. Clint Kubiak is gone. He's the head coach of the Las Vegas Raiders now. The Seattle Seahawks will look very different from how you remember them from February. And the New England Patriots, they added A.J. Brown and Romeo Doubs. That offense got better. The passing game got better. Drake May, another year in the National Football League, another offseason under his belt. What if Seattle should be the underdog? You're listening to Westwood One Sports and the Westwood One Sports app, 310-840-4910. The phone line, the text line is open. Pete Souza, ESPN play-by-play, co-hosting. Addie Bates produces. Laura Jimenez runs the board. Pete, I don't know if we're talking about it enough. The Seattle Seahawks will not look like the Seattle Seahawks that won the Super Bowl. They've got key pieces, big questions to answer.
2: No, I like your Kobe Bryant assessment and the Clint Kubiak. I think those are two huge losses. I really believe they are. And I think defensively, though, when you can rush four defensive linemen and still get to the quarterback, that takes a lot off the back end of your defense. And that's what the Seattle Seahawks are very good at. And tonight, the Patriots are going to have to show us that they can stop the Seahawks front four to begin with, right? And you don't want guys like Will Greer getting exposed, right? At the left tackle spot, like that could be an issue for you. So you might have to max protect at times, like not to get too into the weeds with football like talk, but that could be an issue for the Patriots and for Drake May. So I think the totality of the Seahawks defense, I love the Seahawks minus the three. I love the Seahawks minus the three.
1: All right. Patriots offensive line. May I convince you? You mentioned Will Campbell, the left tackle spot.
2: Will Campbell. I said Will, I think I said Will Greer. My apologies.
1: Will Greer, a little Florida throwback there. Nice. Go Gators. Will Campbell, Elijah Vera Tucker, Jared Wilson slides over to center, Mike Nwenu at right guard. Your right tackle is Morgan Moses, and Caleb Lomu, who you and I both got to watch quite a bit at Utah,
2: oh, yeah,
1: comes in. He's a rookie. He'll be another rotational piece that the Patriots can use in the O-line. What I like about New England, and ultimately, you know, that is, I opened the segment giving you the deficiencies of Seattle, the question marks. I do have, Pete, I have more questions about Seattle than I do New England. Here's why. New England only had four or five guys up for a new contract this offseason. They mostly retained their roster from a year ago. I like the Lomu pick in the first round. They added a piece or two where they needed offensive line, wide receiver, a couple new toys and weapons for Drake May. This is a pretty similar-looking Patriots team to the one that you saw in February playing in the Super Bowl. I have more questions about the Seahawks. That said, you go man-to-man, roster-to-roster on paper, Seattle is still better. They're still the better team. And they're playing at home tonight in the NFL opener. While I do ultimately lean Seattle, I still have more questions about Seattle than I do New England, who for the most part either stayed together or won the war of attrition and brought in new replacements to take over for the guys that didn't get the job done in the big game a year ago.
2: Well, I agree with you in one respect. I think that Drake May did not get the respect during the offseason that he deserves, which is fine. It doesn't matter to him. I mean, when we get to the football games is when it really matters. But I don't think we're talking about him nearly enough. I do think that people are sleeping on the Patriots and we're putting way too much emphasis on last year's strength of schedule as though they spent the year playing in the MAC, that they were in the NFL. You know, like that. That's not an easy schedule. It wasn't a cakewalk. I think the Patriots will be I think they're going to surprise people again, if that makes any sense. If a team that went to the Super Bowl can do that. I've said it all morning. I still worry about, I think, a huge piece of the pie for the Patriots last year was the confidence, the swagger, the bowed up Mike Vrabel. Do we see that same guy this year that is able to lead his team into battle? More than likely, but there's still an outside chance that this guy, with everything he brings into this season, you know, he's going to get asked a question tonight about Diana Russini. I can guarantee it. At some point in his press conference or his off-season therapy or whatever, that's a pretty heavy deal. He's going to have to move through that, especially in the first few weeks of the season. And that's why winning early for the Patriots is critical. Tonight's game is probably bigger than people are letting on for the Patriots, because you want to win and you want to quiet that noise and you want to get the version of Mike Vrabel back that you had last year that took you to the Super Bowl.
1: Yeah. Okay. On that, then, I'm gonna force you to go here. If the claim is that Vrabel's offseason scandal with Diana Russini, this large cheating scandal, could be something that harms the Patriots tonight. We talk a lot about, okay, you lost X player. Is he worth 3 points? Is he worth a win? Is he worth 2 wins on your NFL season? If Mike Vrabel's head is in the Diana Russini clouds, what does that tangibly cost New England in a worst-case scenario tonight? Is this a, oh my gosh, you derailed it by 10 points because Mike Vrabel, the head coach, couldn't pay attention?
2: Man, I mean, it costs you everything because he's the head of the snake. And we're not talking about a Patriots team with a Patrick Mahomes in his prime playing quarterback, or a Joe Montana, or like a Walter Payton. There's no real superstar on the Patriots, right?
1: I mean, Drake May, yes. He was a vote away from MVP. He was a vote away from MVP. Drake May he's climbing that ladder pretty fast.
2: Now, that's a very good point, and I kind of have to eat some crow there. I'd be foolish not to accept that from you. And honestly, that leads to me kind of being caught up in the group think that Drake May is not this, you know, we've undersold him. Yeah, going into this. But I still believe that Mike Vrabel is an essential piece of this Patriot puzzle, and I think that his mojo and his ability to get these guys to follow is something that is second to none. And it's the reason why A.J. Brown is supposed to work in New England as opposed to anywhere else, because he gets to go back and play for Big Papa Mike Vrabel, who helped him to so much success at Tennessee. He did that with attitude. He did that with structure. But he also did that with, like, I'm a guy that is kind of intimidating, right? Like, does he still have that same juice? That could affect the entire team. I truly believe that. And that's not just me. That's other NFL coaches that have said that. Some off the record, some Mike Tomlin said it on the record. Like, if they don't win early in the year, a former NFL coach, if they don't win early in the year, the noise could start getting a little loud around New England. And that is not like some soft media town.
1: Westwood One Sports, the Westwood One Sports app. You are listening live. Your home for the NFL tonight. We will be live with the Seattle Seahawks and New England Patriots, 11 hours, 29 minutes, and 18 seconds away from football. The NFL is back. It's NFL kickoff presented by YouTube TV, and the Super Bowl rematch is afoot. Quickly, 30 seconds, Pete. football's back. it's back, man. We did it. We're past the offseason. Football's back tonight. I'll sit on my back porch, screened in porch. I'll sit in my comfy chair. I'll lounge. Football is back. We made it to the storylines. No free ads here, but I'll have a beer. I'll have one beer probably. I've dialed back in the last year or so, you know. I've taken it easy. I'll have a beer, but I got these new Atlanta ciders. They're kind of a dry cider. I'll sit back with a cider. I'll sit on the porch. I'll probably have my daily radio routine. It's a Monster Energy. A cup of tea. I have this, you know, these V8 energy drinks kind of taste like armpit, but they give you a lot of oomph. And I throw a body armor in there too when I have to. So no telling the liquids that will be the non-alcoholic liquids that will be consumed tonight.
2: I can't wait. I literally cannot wait. It is like Christmas. The NFL season is here again. We've had to wade through so much garbage this offseason, and finally we're back to talking about the games. We saw it last weekend with college football. It really did feel a lot different. I felt like I took a shower. Now, of course, you wake up and there's more of this stuff with courts and LSU. But the action on the field is why I'm here, and I'll be watching it tonight. People can listen to it here on Westwood One. It's back, baby. It's back.
1: Yeah. Addie, what's the plan? What's the setup tonight? NFL's back for you, too.
3: You know, what's today? What day is it?
1: Oh, no.
3: It's trivia night. It is trivia night. Not only will I be, you know, taking dubs at the trivia table, I'll be watching football. It's a great night to be Addie Bates.
1: No one is more frustrated that the NFL is moving opening night to Wednesday than Addie Bates, who can't listen to Chris Collinsworth tonight. She'll be at trivia.
3: Oh. But I'll see it on the big screen. I'll see it right there, and that's okay. While I'm guessing who sings this song from, like, 1980, guess what? I'll also be watching sports, so nobody has a better life right now than Addie Bates.
1: What will you be drinking?
2: Oh, my God.
1: What will you be drinking?
2: For Addie to know that was Elton John.
3: I'll start with a couple Guinness, and then we'll...
2: to know that.
3: Then we'll move over to the Irish Car Bomb.
1: Gosh. Now, here's a guy. Are you ready for some football? Man, that is good. Irish Car Bombs, thank you. That's going to be in honor of Australia tomorrow night between the Rams and the 49ers. We will cover all of that 24 hours from now. We'll meet you right back here. Pete Souza, ESPN play-by-play co-hosting, and we will break down everything that we see tonight. Final prediction, Pete, for the game.
2: Oh, Seattle covers. I'm not exactly sure what the score will be, but the Seahawks cover.
1: You know what, contrarian? Give me the New England Patriots, 27-24 tonight. I've convinced myself that Seattle lost enough this offseason and the Pats have enough continuity to win it on the road and shock a lot of people. Vegas would love it if New England won. Vegas would love it.
2: Only took you 3 hours.
1: I convinced myself.
2: But you pulled it off.
1: I convinced myself. Yeah. Addie Bates produces. Laura Jimenez runs the board again. Pete Souza, ESPN play-by-play with us. This has been, and it always will be, to Armin Jones. Wow, they got married? To Arn Williams, Colin Jones, Bruce Gilbert, and Ryan McGuire.
3: Ryan.
1: Thank you, Bruce.
2: I found myself in this marriage.
1: It is the Drake Toll Show.
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0: Well, good morning.
1: Oh, look at you. You're all white poloed out, ready to go. NFL uniform looking day kind of thing. Prim, proper, nicely put together. Very attractive. Excellence. People skills. Jason Ross, a model to us all. How are you?
0: That was a lot. I'm good. How are you?
1: I'm in a great mood. I didn't get a ton of sleep last night, so I'm on that like that delirious scale where I'm just happy and had a 3:30 a.m. Zoom call. Those are always amazing.
2: Video call. From London.
0: Couldn't have made that at a different time.
1: The problem is that 11:30 a.m. in England is 3:30 a.m. here is 11:30 a.m. in England. So the perfect times for me to be able to do that stuff would be, well, it would, the perfect time would be late afternoon, but they're all sleeping. It would be like between 4 and 5 a.m. our time. Mm-hmm. And then I could just finish the show, 5 to 6. The problem is that they're very habitual over there. Like, unlike, not that they don't work hard, but here, look, it is not uncommon for you and I to talk in the evenings or on the weekends. I talked to Richie last night at like 6:30 about something. We get done with work, but we're always kind of on call and working. Whereas over there, generally, it's like you show up at 9, you take lunch at noon, you have a little afternoon tea break around 3, and then 5 hits. And when I've been over there, man, 5 p.m. hits, and it's like, zoop, see you later. Like by 5:10. Pretty much everybody's out the door. There's always a couple of stragglers that have something to work on, but they're gone and they're not really, usually their phones get turned off. They do silly things like focus on their family, their work-life balance.
0: The nerve.
1: So, the nerve. So if I, point being, if I were to insist on doing the meetings that we do between 4 and 5 a.m., it would just effectively, they'd say, yeah, but then now I'm screwing their watch up. So I take the hit, but I will say I do not turn on the video.
0: Oh, okay.
1: It's not happening. Gotcha. Not at 3:30, dude. Chris had a chance to see me earlier this morning when I was still kind of waking up. And I think his response was, I think, and I quote, wow, you're going to murder everybody. So
3: no, that's not what I said.
1: Oh, sorry. What did you say?
3: I said, it looks like you're going to murder everybody.
1: That's exactly right. I apologize, taken out of context. You know, today's media. If you're wondering why, I hope I don't sound much different, but look different. You'll see the, if you're watching on YouTube, you'll see the sun rising soon behind me as I am broadcasting outdoors and on location at the family ranch, if you will. I had some stuff that I had to do down here, and we'll be doing earlier today. It's always nice to come down here. There's now, if you hear things in the background throughout the show, for example, if you hear goats, that's not Michael Jordan or Tom Brady. There's now 12 goats down here, all new goats since I left, including a pregnant one. So I guess they're having fun.
0: So this is not the place up the hill?
1: No,
0: this is the family ranch.
1: Yes, this is, I'm in Mountain Ranch, California.
3: We're just kind of confused about all the family properties.
0: Yeah, that's not the one in another state or in Southern California.
1: You know, you guys are leading me down this road, so, all right, fine. It's my best friend, who I refer to as my brother because we're childhood friends. It is his mother-in-law's and formerly father-in-law, but he passed away. It's their ranch, and it's basically two ladies down here. It's her, the mother-in-law, it's her daughter, and then her grandson, who is in and out, but mostly out. He does work in the Bay Area with my best friend, Ben. So it's just the two of them. So on occasion, there are things down here that I won't say need a man's touch because that's problematic, but I will say needs a tall person or a stronger person's touch. Let's just put it that way, male or female. And so on occasion, these things are timely. I come down here. I have no ownership stake in this whatsoever. It is not a part of the property portfolio, if you will. I am just simply down here being a nice guy, doing stuff that is farmy, ranchy. you know.
0: Farmy.
3: So these are your cousins?
1: I just went through the whole thing. Now, my children refer to them as their cousins. Oh. They grew up with them from infants. They grew up, you know, every Memorial Day, 4th of July, Christmas break, Easter, we would all go down to the former ranch, which was in Ripon, California, on an almond orchard. I hate
3: Ripon so much.
1: Yeah, from the rivalry from high school?
3: They took us out in the playoffs.
0: Hey, Ripon Chris,
1: Chiefs.
0: Never forget.
3: No, this was Ripon Christian.
0: Oh.
1: Oh, Ripon Christian. Yeah, I know. I'm a Ripon Chiefs guy.
4: Oh, we're going to set how we set up the rankings based off of population of school and not how good they are anymore.
1: Well, at least you're not still bitter about it decades later.
0: Yeah, he's put it aside.
3: Oh, the two previous Division IV teams got to make it to the finals? How did that happen?
1: And let's just be honest. As somebody with a son that plays in that world of lower divisions, you're basically hoping everybody has fun and nobody gets injured.
0: Good Lord willing.
1: Good Lord willing. It's not like you're out there, you know. Most famous athlete to come out of your school, Chris.
3: Me.
0: Chris.
1: Yeah, so, I mean, point taken. Point made, I should say.
3: We had someone play for UNLV, so.
1: Okay, well, would they play left out?
3: Shout out Robert Ketchum.
1: Bobby Ketch. Yeah, remember reading about him.
0: Me too.
1: Anyways, I will, when the show is over, it is really a beautiful piece of property they have out here. It's fun to be here. But also, I will change into jeans and work boots, and I will be in there with the goats and the chickens. We're moving the chickens today in preparation for winter. It gets a little snowy out here, not a ton. Do I know what I'm doing? I do not. Do I fake like I know what I'm doing? 100%. Have I used ChatGPT a few times down here to try to figure things out and make it look like I know what I'm doing? Yes. Because, you know, as they always say, if you're going to captain a ship, you can never look like you're not confident, because then the sailors get a little nervous, you know, Jason?
3: At any point, will you have a piece of hay sticking out of your mouth?
1: I won't have hay.
0: Hey.
1: But sometimes what I do, actually, I so dumb you asked the dumbest yet most leading questions that get me to look stupid. And I don't even know if you know. You just occasionally stumble onto a line.
3: I was expecting a ha ha yes or ha ha no.
1: Yeah, no. Well, the answer is no. However, when I come down here, I generally bring a little bag of Big League Chew. And I have been known before to take the Big League Chew and put it between my cheek and gums right under, like, so it kind of looks like I'm chewing tobacco, even though, yuck, I would never do that. That's about as close as I get. But I do have, and it kind of pisses them off down here because they think I'm making fun of them, and I'm not. I do have ranch clothing, however. Like, ranch specific, I don't wear it anywhere but the ranch, like shoes, boots, not boots like cowboy boots, but, you know, like work boots, jeans that are specific to down here. And then I have I don't know how to describe it. It's like not a flannel, but like it's a shirt that has snaps all the way up in the front, but it's sleeveless. So if I had a straw hat on, I'd look like a super hick, like for real. But, you know, it's more comfortable.
0: No suspenders.
1: It's not a bad idea, Jason. I used to be an overall guy back when I was three. Like my mom enrolled me around in Oshkosh Bagoshes. But no, I don't actually have a set of overalls. Part of the problem with overalls, dude, kind of hard to pee with. Yeah. You know what I'm saying? You gotta like unsnap and do all this stuff.
0: Extra work.
1: I don't want, you know, what they need is they need overalls with a zipper in front, you know, for easy access or
0: underalls
1: or exit. Yeah, underalls. Exactly. But no
3: without overalls. The straps and the arms. Like if they had overalls without the straps and a zipper, I think that's the way to go.
1: Overalls without the straps over the shoulders?
3: Yeah.
0: They're called jeans.
1: Well, how would they stay? Yeah,
3: maybe like some sort, like maybe you take the suspender and wrap it around your waist.
0: Oh yeah, like a belt.
1: How about it's the overalls, but then it just goes up. It's like one piece of denim, and then it wraps around your neck like some of those dresses. Like one of those strapless dresses.
3: I think I saw Elton John wear one of those.
1: So anyways, how are you guys? What's new? I mean, let's just be honest. We're all just killing time until the game tonight. That's NFL is back. It's such an exciting day. And then, once the NFL ends tonight, meaning the Seahawks and Patriots, well, guess what? We've got the Niners debuting tomorrow.
0: Mm-hmm. It's here.
1: It's here. And then Friday will be kind of all right, catch your breath. No sports. I mean, there's sports, but no NFL. But guess what? It's Friday, which means Friday fun of games and all the fun stuff. And you get ready for the weekend. And then you have college football. And then you have the NFL football. And you have the U.S. Open finals, which we'll talk about a bit later. I actually have U.S. Open in the rundown, Jason.
0: I saw that.
1: Exciting things going on in Flushing, New York.
0: Yeah. Do you have, since this is the first NFL Sunday, I'm knowing you, you probably have everything laid out for Sunday for your meal and all that stuff you were talking about having ready?
1: I do. We will start the morning as tradition. We won't start the morning. We will end Saturday evening, I guess I should say, right before I go to bed. Well, you know, since you asked, Jason, I'll take you through it. I'll take you through the whole thing. Saturday morning, we'll go to Costco and I will purchase a brisket. Then I will bring it home. I will trim the brisket. And then I will throw it in that's my thing now. I'll throw the trimmings all in a bag and, eventually grind them, into ground beef. So I'll take that. Then I will, dry rub the brisket and I will put it in the refrigerator uncovered on a rack. Takes up the whole bottom, and I'll leave it there, for the entire day, just with the rub on it, just chilling, literally chilling. Before I go to bed, the last thing I will do is I will put the brisket with a thermometer in it, a probe. I'll put the brisket on, lowest setting, super smoke, if you will, and it will smoke all night long. And then I will wake up in the morning and I will smell the smoke and I will make my little, I have a little sprayer and I make a mixture in. It's like apple cider vinegar, some Worcestershire sauce, just various things, a Kappa soy sauce, just stuff that I can spray on it. So the bark with the outside, which is called the bark, will stay moist enough until I need. Exactly. That will smoke all day long. Sometime around noon, 1 o'clock, odds are it will do what's called a stall. You need to get it to a certain temperature and it will generally rise in temperature as it cooks. But inevitably the brisket will stall at a temperature. And that's the signal to use what is called a Texas crutch, which sounds like something in the Urban Dictionary. But in reality, what the Texas crutch is you take the brisket out, you wrap it in butcher paper, make sure it's wrapped nice and tight. Then you put it back in and you continue to cook, which in effect kind of steams it. It gets it over the hump. And then once it hits, it's about to hit temperature, I unwrap it so that the bark can kind of get nice and dried on the outside. Wrong word, but so it's not all moist and whatever. When it's done, when it hits the temperature, I take it out. I have a towel, an old bath towel I use specifically. It's all stained up now with grease, but it's clean. I wash it. And I will wrap the brisket in a towel around 3 o'clock. I have a little cooler by the barbecue that I put the wrapped brisket in to rest. It will rest for about 3 hours. And then I will cut into it at 6. In the meantime, we will have a breakfast of biscuits and sausage gravy. And then in the afternoon, we will have deviled eggs. We will have, my wife's making these little like lunch meat ham things with, that are roll ups and they're filled with like an herb cream cheese. Mm-hmm. I don't know if you've ever had anything like it. Yeah. And we will have the, my world famous brick of cream cheese with a can of hot Denison's chili poured over it with, Triscuits, on the side of it and a little knife. And then we will have another block of cream cheese with this red kind of chili sauce that comes in a tiny jar port over that, and then baby bay shrimp over that.
0: So what you're telling me is maybe next Monday I should be working from the ranch?
1: Between the brisket and
0: deviled eggs and chili.
1: Deviled eggs, chili,
3: brisket. The deviled eggs is just really throwing a match.
1: When you think about it, the deviled eggs smell almost the same going in as out. It's kind of like you are, in fact, eating farts. I would say the funny thing with me is that it's just as likely. I didn't finish with the sides. I did forget. It will be homemade greens with bacon.
0: Okay.
1: And baked beans.
0: Wow.
1: So,
3: with bacon, is that what you brought in with the brisket the last time?
1: Yes.
3: Oh, those are so good.
1: Yes. Yes. Yes. Yes. That's what those were. I did potato salad last time with it. I'm going to do baked beans, which is, it's not that complicated. Honestly, dude, it's two cans of your whatever baked beans, not maple, just regular. And then I throw in a giant glop of Grey Poupon, a really Dijon-y mustard. Could be Grey Poupon, could be something else, but you get the idea, and mix in the Dijon. I don't know if you've ever mixed Dijon in with your baked beans. It's absolutely the way to do it. It takes it to a different level. So yeah, beans, chili, deviled eggs,
0: biscuits and gravy.
1: Yeah.
0: And then are you even hungry for the brisket?
1: Yeah, you have to kind of pace it. Like, we'll start eating. We'll just start munching. And then come brisket time, you know, we'll have that. And we generally eat fairly. We eat a little too late on because, you know, you're going to have Sunday night football. That's right. Probably when we'll, that's the segment we'll start eating. But my thing is, I really like having brisket leftovers when it gets nice and cool. And then I can thin slice it and all that. And also, by the way, when I come home today, I will be greeted by a freshly sliced 5-pound sirloin I bought that was on sale that is currently marinating right now to get ready to smoke for beef jerky.
0: Okay.
1: So we'll have another bit of beef jerky for you guys this time next week, probably. But yes, the menu is already set. And we're excited. Thank you for asking, Jason. I'm now very, very hungry.
0: There you go. It's beautiful. The sunrise has happened.
1: The sunrise. Let me see. I can't see. Let me go back here.
0: Well, I mean, you went from the dark to now picturesque.
1: Yeah, you see the. I wish there was a way I could give you a better view here, but you got that wood behind me, that pile of wood. That was mostly me. The delivery truck where to go and dump the wood that was already pre-cut. You see our solar panel back there behind the wood that powers most of the house. And then, all this property back here is ours. And then over here, over my other shoulder, I know I'm doing this. This is great for radio. That is the chicken coop that we just, that we're moving them into today. That's where they will live. And then the goat pen, they're all sleeping right now, but trust me, during the show, they're quite talkative. You'll hear, meh. I tell them to shut up. They don't listen. They just, meh, back at me. But
0: bad goats.
1: How about your, do you have any football? Look, I mean, I can sit here and yammer all day about stuff I'm going to eat. I'm not the one that comes from literal cuisine royalty. Do you guys do football stuff just another day?
0: How about you, Chris?
3: Well, this Sunday is going to be big because we got the Derby happening at 8:30. So Derby. I will be heading out to the newest Manchester City branch in Sacramento to watch the game.
1: There's a new Manchester City branch?
3: Yeah.
1: Like a supporters where's group. That at?
3: That is at Bock on R Street.
1: Bock.
0: B-O-K.
3: B-A-W-K, Jason.
0: Not B-A-L-K.
1: Yeah. When a pitcher does the wrong thing. Yeah.
3: I think that's the other place called Joe Marty's.
1: B-A-W-K, hold on. That is actually a chicken sound, isn't it?
0: Yeah.
1: That's on purpose. Do they serve chicken? Is that their
3: thing? They do.
0: What will you eat there?
3: I don't know. 8:30 is kind of early.
1: They say there's this, my buddy Brett with the drinking problem would always tell me, there's a sandwich in every beer, Dave.
3: That is true.
1: I'd be like, what? He would make a choice between beer and food, and he would always pick beer and be like, dude, how can you drink on an empty stomach, guy? There's a sandwich in every beer. Shut up.
0: So, interesting.
1: You know. Yeah, City versus United. Is that at the Etihad or at Old Trafford?
3: Old Trafford.
0: Oh. Mm-hmm.
3: And this, apparently they're going to have a protest before the game with both sets of supporters over season tickets.
1: The city is?
0: Fan union.
3: City and United.
1: Why? Because they went up to like $350 for the year?
3: Something like that. Well, they're kind of like, they're adding seats but not adding season tickets. That's the city supporter group. And then United has their own problems.
1: Well, hey, more power to them.
0: Yeah.
1: I've learned I can't comment on that stuff here because it weirdly makes it over there and then I get in trouble. So let me just say, hey, power to the people. That's what I say. Regardless of what continent.
5: Yes, shout out to Jason, the proletariat.
1: I never did, or if you answered, I didn't hear it. Just another food day, or yeah, are just you looking forward to something?
0: Nothing planned, nothing official. We'll be getting home either late Saturday night from the Sac State Fresno State game, about 3 hours away, or early Sunday. So it's kind of just
5: gross.
1: Yeah,
0: just get back and plan accordingly, I guess.
1: I'm not gonna lie. I am. One of the few times Chris and I are aligned. I'm not a fan of Fresno.
0: What did Fresno do to you?
1: Every time I've been in Fresno, and I feel bad saying this because I think people tend to say this about Sacramento, and I'm sensitive to that. Every time I've been in, I can't think of one thing in Fresno where I've been like, wow, you know what? This is cool. I want to experience more of it. It's that whole area, let's just be honest, man. Shout out to the 209, so yeah. I'll leave them out of it, even though privately I would say it differently. But let's just say everything.
3: But then when you get into 559?
1: Dude, everything between, let's say, Modesto and Bakersfield, I don't know, man.
3: It's what you have to endure to get to Disneyland.
1: It really is. And it's just like, I think of Josh Allen a lot. Out of context, that's kind of funny. But Fireboss, Josh Allen, and like what he's experiencing now. Just got married to an actress that was, I think, nominated for an Oscar. Living the life in New York, but like grew up in Fireboss. No offense. I just got done talking about ripping, and I'm in Mountain. Like I get it. But Fresno, like, are you I won't drag you into that, Jason. Just saying.
0: Am I a what? Fresno fan?
1: Well, I was going to say your thoughts on Fresno, but you're on the way there, and I don't want you to. Yeah. I don't want you to get there. And, you know.
0: Well, to get there, you got to go through the lovely town of Atwater.
3: Ugh, yeah. Atwater.
1: Steve. I don't have any feelings on Atwater. Is that not a great town? Hey, there's a car behind me. That doesn't happen. Car drove behind me. We don't have cars.
0: We're on the delay. I'm going to see what's going on the property.
1: Yeah, no. There's a road.
0: Road.
1: There's a road right there. A road, and you'll see momentarily. You'll see just a car drive by, which, like I said, doesn't really happen. We don't have a ton of people out here. It's very these people are off the grid, dude. You know, you want groceries, you got to go into Angel's Camp.
0: Oh man. Mm-mm. I've got feelings on Angel's Camp.
1: You know, all of a sudden I'm being triggered by something. There it is. I can't remember if this is true or not, but not that long ago. And by not that long ago, I mean, a couple years ago, I read something about Angel's Camp, like why it's called Angel's Camp. I got to see if that's true or not. Okay, it wasn't true. Cool. All right. Angel's Camp got its name from George Angel and his brother Henry, who set up a trading post and tent store. God, I got to remember who told me the other thing, because honestly, they told me it was called Angel's Camp because during the war, that's where they buried a lot of people that died in the 40s. And they called it Angels Camp because there were so many people that were buried there from the war. And I kind of, and it made sense now. I was like, oh, wow, okay. I didn't think about why would you bury them in Angels Camp.
0: Right.
1: So they called it Angels Camp. That's not why. It's because some dude named Angel made a tent out there or something. All right, we got a big show for you, everybody. Enough. Hey, stop screwing around. It's enough screwing around. Let's start the show. We got football. We got some football and some more football. Also, we'll talk about these DeMontis Sabonis rumors that are popping up. Did the Sacramento expansion process for baseball get a little smack in the head? We'll discuss that as well. A big article came out yesterday and so much more. It's Dave. It's Jason. It's Chris, your friends, here with you today on a beautiful Wednesday. We're right back after this.
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2: A little disappointed in Dwayne in our chat because, and good morning. It's JR in a second. JR is getting impatient. Jason, I can't see you, but I know you're there. Dwayne does not believe me when it comes to the food this weekend, which I don't know. It's not that I'm not the only

0: 1140. JR, who was harassing us on the text line, has finally gotten through. And let me just quote a few things here. JR says, hello, answer the phone, followed up by, I'm here to talk. Hmm. So, well, you're here. Talk. Good morning.
1: Howdy. Howdy, y'all.
0: Howdy.
1: I'm loving this overall talk here. It's good stuff. I want a bow tie on that overall stuff. I'm formal, but I'm here to party. That's what an overall with a bow tie looks like.
0: That's exciting. Like a clothing mullet then? Is that like mullet for clothing?
1: Oh, yes.
0: Party in the, yeah.
1: Yes. Yes. Okay. Formal in the front, yeah. Party in the back. How you doing, J. Ross?
2: I'm doing great, JR. How are you?
1: Off to Fresneck.
2: Yep. Yeehaw.
1: Good time. Yeehaw. Hey, so I'm confused, and you guys need to help me out here. I'm seeing that the Niners play Friday, but we watch it Thursday night. I'm trying to understand this. Blowing my mind.
2: They're in the future.
0: Yeah.
1: I thought the Earth was flat. I guess it's not. I guess it spins around in a circle. But I'm trying to figure out when I should start partying, being ready for the game.
0: Look, just like when you go, as you know, Australia is south of the equator. Just like when you go south of the equator and you flush and it goes down the opposite way it goes down here. Everything's backwards down there. So they're playing on Friday, but really it's Thursday. At least you're not their defensive coordinator who lost the entire day he was supposed to turn 50. He'll never turn 50. And then a kangaroo will come out and challenge somebody to a fight and other Australian stereotypes. And hopefully the Niners get a big win.
1: If you keep going that way, do you never age? That'd be nice.
2: Mm.
0: Mm-hmm.
1: Right? Hey, right. Figure that one out. Hey, Dave, hold my Texas crutch. Okay. See you, buddy.
0: Dwayne says it's not an angle, we're just sarcastic I thought you said sarcastic dumbasses, sarcastic smart asses. Well, either one works. Yes, we all are. Aaron wants to know if the Costco Tums will make an appearance. Yes, the big jug of Tums,
2: a vat of Tums
0: that I've been known to wake up in the middle of the night and trudge over to what you know when you have you're getting older. This is so true. When you have a giant vat of Tums within arm's reach by your bedside, where I've been known before, it's like 1:30 in the morning. I was like, oh, dude, and I'll just grab the Tums, and you know exactly what happens next. Do I pour a couple in my hand? No, dude. I take a chug of Tums, usually get two or three in the mouth, crunch them, and then fall back asleep.
2: With some of the little crumbs like on your neck and on your shoulder.
0: Yeah, exactly. They kind of tingle when they hit the moisture, the sweat, just pounding Tums.
2: Okay.
0: I mean, let's be
2: honestly, I don't know if I've ever had a Tums.
0: What?
2: Have you, Chris?
3: Also, yes, I've had a Tums.
0: Quick question, and then we got to get to football. Is the proper way to say it, I've never had a Tums, or I've never had a Tum? Is it Tums because there's multiples in there and each individual one is referred to it? Like,
2: well, there's no apostrophe on the brand name, right?
0: Yeah, well, it doesn't belong to Jonathan Tum. I think that's where we get that.
2: Right.
0: But again, is it if I just have one tiny little finger, is that technically, if that's the brand, did I just pop a Rolaid?
2: No, I think it's Rolaids with the S without an apostrophe.
0: Interesting.
2: I think.
0: I'm going to do some research because now I want to know. Is it a Tum? Is it a Rolaid? Or is it always Tums and Rolaids?
2: Yeah. But and nonetheless, I don't believe I've ever had one.
0: Have you ever had heartburn?
2: Probably, but it kind of...
0: Just goes away? You just raw dog the heartburn?
2: I will it away.
0: Heartburn sucks, dude.
2: I don't have it that often if I ever do.
0: I have it too much, but that's because I eat like a teenager.
2: Oh, maybe that's what it is.
0: Suss the fat. Yeah, I mean, you're in good shape. You got shiny olive skin.
2: Mm, it's shiny, all right.
0: Why am I so attracted to you today?
2: I don't know, but it's probably good that we're
3: been on the farm too long.
2: Yeah,
0: I've been on the farm for almost a full day now. It's starting to look really good to me.
2: Wish I could quit you.
0: Much like today's looking really good to me, so we got NFL football, guys. NFL football coming up in is it okay for me to say just mere hours

0: if you will. And how about this coincidence? It's a rematch of last year's Super Bowl, Jason.
1: How did the NFL know?
0: How did they know? Just like Whitney Houston used to say, RIP, how will I know? I'll know it's the start of the season when we've got a rematch of the Super Bowl. And I'm very curious. Let's do our very first one of the year. I will look, so I cannot participate. The Seahawks will be hosting the Patriots. That's 5:20 on NBC.
1: So that's in front of Chris's favorites, the 12s?
0: Yeah, Chris may actually, I don't know, Chris, are you leaving after the show to go up and join your folks, or?
2: What?
0: You can watch from here.
1: You love part the 12s.
2: Oh, no, I'll be watching here.
0: Okay, well, some Seahawks fan he is.
1: Yeah, wow. Next trip.
0: Who's favored and by how much?
1: Well, it's got to be Seattle because they're at home and they did win the Super Bowl. So I'm going to say Seahawks by 5.5.
2: Seahawks 3.5.
0: Oh, we almost have a correct answer. Not quite, though. Circle gets a square. Big Seahawks fan Chris Verlod, looking for the bell. Big Seahawks fan, Chris Verlon. The Seahawks are favored by 3. And if you believe what the betting folk at least used to say, that means if it was played on a neutral field, it'd be a pick 'em. Don't you get 3 points automatically?
1: Roughly. For give or take. Yeah.
0: So, interesting. Aaron says it's typical for the defending Super Bowl champs to open. That's true. But picking the Patriots for them was kind of lame. Why? I don't know. I kind of like that. A little Super Bowl. That I think that's actually what they should do every year. I think you should just start the season with a rematch of last year's Super Bowl.
1: But it doesn't always line up. You don't always play that team. They happen to this year.
0: Oh, wait, really?
1: Yeah.
0: Hold on. I thought they spent like that game was specific because it was the Super Bowl champions.
1: No.
0: The rematch. So they play the AFC East this year?
1: Yeah. Yeah, like Niners will play the Raiders this year.
0: Interesting. I thought they just did that. Huh. Shows how much I know. My mom says that Tums is for tummy. Oh. Tums is plural. All right, we'll take a break. We'll discuss all this.
1: We got to crack the code. Show meeting.
0: Got to crack the code. When we come back, we still have some more NFL, obviously, to get to throughout the day. Let's talk about these Sabonis rumors flying around. Also, could there be a reunited and it feels so good story to add to Ben Simmons when it comes to the Sacramento Kings? Is we're just piling great stories on top of each other. It's Dave, it's Jason, it's Chris. We're right back after this.
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3: Campeo in the chat. Hello to everybody in the chat. Hello. He wants to know, what are the odds of a bear walking up on the broadcast studio today? Not good, but unless he's talking about Bobby Hebert, the old Saints quarterback.
4: How about Rudy Go?
3: Ooh, Go Bear, Hebert. Ooh, Mount Bearmore. Necessities?
4: Mm-hmm.
3: Foot?
4: Naked?
3: Bear naked? Does anybody say bear naked? They always say buck naked, right? Or is that just a...
4: No, bear.
3: Bear naked?
4: Ladies.
3: Oh, yeah. Oh, naked ladies. Okay, don't isolate that. Bare naked ladies.
4: Oh.
3: Bear aspirin. What?
4: Yeah.
3: It's a different spelling.
5: Grills.
3: Oh, bear.
4: Ah.
3: Ooh, good one. Bear grills. Oh, okay. Now we're getting... Yeah, you're right.
4: Baylor.
3: I think it would be taking out... Okay, this is Mount non-actual Bearmore. So grizzly is it's not allowed.
4: What about Teddy?
3: I think you're right. I think, yes. Chicago, Teddy. I don't know that A Bear or Go Bear make it. I think Bear Grylls does. I'll tell you what's a bear. While you're thinking, for folks to try to figure out what is and isn't real,
4: mm-hmm.
3: When it comes to NBA rumors and stuff like that. So there's this, it's a silly season. There's this rumor going around that the Sacramento Kings are set to finalize a deal to trade Domantas Sabonis to the Charlotte Hornets. In exchange for, I got to find it here. It's something dumb. Oh, did they already? Yeah. Oh, wow. Oh, there you go. Okay. Let me tell you why I'm laughing. I'm laughing because this account put out, and the only reason I'm bringing it up is because I got like 50 questions about it yesterday. I was making the rounds. It was like Sabonis to the Hornets for, like, Grady Dick and two first-round picks and somebody. I don't even remember what the hell it was. First off, yeah, right. Like, look, I love Sabonis. If Scott Perry can pull two first-round picks for Domantas Sabonis, especially from a team like Charlotte, let's go. No offense to Sabonis. That's a great haul for him. But I quoted it on social media and said, because at the end it said something like, the package may change. And I said, by package may change, did you mean may change to doesn't exist? Oops. Well, they've deleted their entire account. Mm. So, yeah, maybe.
4: So, did it change?
3: Apparently, it changed. Yeah, I just don't know. I don't know. You know, I do know. It's because these people, they're trying to get aggregation and contact. They're trying to get interaction, retweets, this, that, whatever. But there's just, I hate the thing I hate the most about, Grace Nellen, not Grady Dick. Sorry. Wrong white guy. The thing I hate the most probably about social media, Jason, other than a lot of people are lame, is there's no recourse for willfully being wrong.
4: Right.
3: Like when you know you're making something up, I think there should be, this is one place I don't care about free speech. I don't think there should be, I think it should be expensive speech. I think if you're going to make up rumors like that and you know that they're made up, I think you should have to go to jail. I know that's controversial.
4: Well, you have enough data on so many different things. It should be like, all right, the accuracy of this, even though I think we all know when you read something like that, but sometimes they seem to be somewhat reputable, somewhat, and not just a ghost account. Yeah. And you go, all right, their accuracy on their posts is 4%. So take that for what it's right. worth or whatever.
3: Look, this is our guy, Fred. We had on last week. He's asleep at the wheel. He quit his attorney job so he could do Freezing Cold Takes full time. We are desperately in need You just got to come up with a brand name. Once again, I'm making other people money here, where you come up with a rating system so people could just simply enter in that account and then see it, it almost like when you read like an Amazon review or something. Like you look at the comment people say, if you got 90 people saying this guy's a joke, here's some examples. You look at it and you go, oh, okay, that's, because you can't expect everybody to know everybody out there. They should do that for all media. And you could do that with sports, you could do that with politics, you could do that with news. You know, they already do kind of have it for news and politics and stuff, but it's a sports.
4: Yeah, why not?
3: Well, why not? All right. Anyways, that's it. Is Sabonis going to get moved if there's a deal? Yeah. I mean, they are trying to move him, but as far as everything we hear plugged in, is he's here ready to go and going to do his thing. So Ben Simmons was officially announced yesterday by the Sacramento Kings. I officially put in a request for a sit down with him, Jason. We'll see
4: how did that go.
3: It was it was nice. It was one of those like, hey, let's revisit that tomorrow.
4: Did you put it in the suggestion box?
3: No, you know what? It's funny you say that. On the side of my house, what I do is I write a note, and then on the side of my house, remember going to banks? And you'd put like your deposit in the little tube, and go over there, and then they send you one back with like a mint, like at River City Bank. I have one of those that's connected to the offices of Golden One from my house. I am 63 years old.
4: You got a mint back in return?
3: Oh, dude, River City Bank was my mom's bank growing up, and they would always. They would have the little shooty things, the tubies.
4: Yeah.
3: And then they would always, I got to be honest, Jason, I kind of lied there by accident. We would usually get like two mints. And then my mom would put one in her purse if she had like insulin reactions. She always had a little stash of candy. And then I would get the other mint. So when she'd say, do you want to go to the bank with me? I would want to go to the bank because I knew I was getting a mint.
4: So is it the chocolate mints or like the red and white? Stripe.
3: Like it would be either the red and white. It was either the red and white or the green and white ones. Every once in a blue moon, pun intended, they would give you the blue and white peppermint ones because that kind of matched the River City Bank color scheme.
4: Makes sense.
3: And I guarantee you there's people listening right now that remember. I mean, River City Bank's still around, actually, as a matter of fact. But yeah, that was we'd get mints. You didn't get mints?
4: Jeez. Remember that. Not in the Tubi things.
3: Oh, you know what? Hold on. Somebody says the account still exists. So you know what Jason, you know what I think happened here? Let me find out. I think I know what happened here. I know what happened. I think I got blocked. I think I got blocked for calling them out. It's at NBA Trade Rumors 8, which, as you know, it's basically Shams and at NBA Trade Rumors 8.
4: 8, though. Yeah, so there's been 7 other formations of this.
3: Yeah, there's a few. Oh, let's see. I'm on their account right now. Well, weird. They didn't block me. I don't know what the hell's going on. I just said this post is no longer available. Breaking: the Charlotte Hornets are finalizing a trade to acquire Domantas Sabonis from the Kings for a package centered around Grayson Allen, Grant Williams, and 2 first-round picks. There we go. I will say this. Here's what's kind of interesting about that, though, now that I can look at their stuff. I went back and looked through this guy's history, or girl, just because. They have been right about a couple of things, though, ahead of time. They did call... They didn't call DeRozan to the Nuggets. But I think a lot of these too is what happens, Jason. Again, just so people understand what to look for. You got to match them. Look at what they post if you really want to do research, and then go back and look at Shams Charania. Because a lot of times what will happen is Shams will announce a trade, and then they get an alert, and then they immediately go and they announce the trade. Like, my sources tell me, and then it shows up on the same day, but, bro, you kind of stole it.
1: Yeah, I'm looking at it, too. It doesn't really help with a couple weeks before they say the Washington Wizards are a team heavily pursuing DeMar DeRozan.
3: Yeah, which I don't think that was ever a thing. Also, Memphis is looking to clear cap space and roster space. One of the names mentioned that they could be waiving, Jason Ross, is Chris Murray.
4: Oh.
3: Uh-huh. Look, since we're embarking on what I like to call the feel-good Sacramento Kings season with redemption stories and Ben Simmons, curtain calls for Zach LaVine in a contract year, DeAndre Hunter now with both eyes, thank God, doing his thing. There's a lot of real good human interest stories. Why not reunite the Twins?
4: Would
3: bring
4: we know?
3: Chris home. That's what I'm saying. You know what? I think, honestly, I think they've both been in the NBA enough to where I could tell.
4: You think so?
3: I think if Chris and Keegan were dressed exactly the same and didn't even speak and they were sitting side by side, I'm 99.9% sure I'd know which one is Keegan.
1: Okay. I think I could tell.
3: Yeah, I think so. Chris, slightly different look. Or Keegan.
1: Oh, really? Slightly different. Keegan's slightly different.
3: Yeah, yeah. Good point. We'll take a break. Hour number one in the books. When we come back, let's go to three for madness. Phil Jackson getting a statue, and Jason has questions. The Mac is back and on the attack when it comes to last weekend's Michigan. That was so stupid. Western Michigan game and Live Golf filing for bankruptcy. What does that mean? And boy, are we all shocked. We'll talk about that next.
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0: Sacktown Sports, 1140. 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Three questions, three answers. It's Three for Madness on the Carmichael Dave Show with Jason Ross. 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
2: Here's question one.
3: 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As the voice guy just said, Jeff Pass put out an article on Kings baseball expansion. We'll talk about that in the next segment. Not so much for what was in the article, but for what was not in the article, meaning Sacramento. We're also going to debut at the top of the hour, Jason. Four in and four out. That's the top of next hour. We're going to make some picks. Four down territory, so we got a four back-to-backer. And then leading all the way up to Crosstalk with Matt and Kayla. And golly, so much more. We got the whole day lined up for you. In the meantime, it is time for Three for Madness. Question one.
1: The Lakers announced yesterday that Phil Jackson will get a statue outside of Crypto.com next season. He will be the ninth Laker-related statue. If the Sacramento Kings had nine, what would they be?
3: First off, I don't know. I mean, Jason, you wrote this, and as always, I purposely did not research this in advance because I have an important question. Is this question... You have to create nine statues for the Sacramento Kings. Who would they be? Or am I allowed to respond, I don't know that there are nine statues.
4: Well, I mean, I think that's the answer, right? There's none, but I don't even know there's... But it, no, the question is if you had to pick nine to fill...
3: Okay.
4: What would they be?
3: All right. Let's go what I think would be the most likely. Coach Adelman. In no particular order, by the way. Just top of my mind. Coach Adelman, Greg Lukenbill, Jerry Reynolds, Gary Gerald, Chris Webber. This one may be, these next two may be controversial only in the sense that I understand from a playing standpoint, there's other reasons for both of these, but I would not mind, again, in the idea of history, I would not mind a Wayman Tisdale or Ricky Berry statue for both of them. I think a Jason Williams, like doing a behind the back pass statue would be great. Maybe Mitch Richmond. How many is that? Is that seven?
4: Six or seven, yeah.
1: Ronnie Price's dunk.
3: I would want something to represent the fans.
1: Puke guy.
3: And I don't know if that's puke guy, sign lady, or just fan, just you know, random fan that you know, who is it? It represents everyone. Maybe an androgynous looking. Is it a guy? Is it a girl? We don't know. Their fists are raised, cheering. And yeah, I'm going to stop there. I know I've forgotten a couple, but that's top of my head.
4: Okay.
3: How about you?
4: I have a lot of the same. I'm trying to think. I would have Adelman. I would have Weber. I would have Richmond. They were Hall of Famers here, basically, through here. So that's three. I would probably have, in some way, I don't know. I know it's in some way like the SI cover, maybe like a duplication of that.
3: I was just thinking that.
4: G-Man for sure. I probably would have like a picture of the championship Monarchs. I know that's Kings related, but also an homage to them from 2005. I would do something fan related, and I kind of like your idea of like maybe just nondescript of who it is. It's just fans, maybe with the six around it, like the sixth man, six, you know, person out there. And then maybe Slamson. I don't know.
3: I was thinking about Slamson. I just don't know how that would just because he's still there. He's going to continue in perpetuity.
4: That's like eight or nine. I don't know. Man, it's tough.
3: It is tough. Obviously a ladder.
4: Obviously.
3: Big ladder. Got to have that. Kids could climb it, jump off into their parents' arms. Nothing wrong with that.
4: Maybe a statue of the old buildings, like Arco 1 and Arco 2.
3: Okay.
4: Like the little minis. I don't know.
3: Yeah, I don't hate that. Roop to hoop.
4: And I think we have someone. Do they want to weigh in on this? Oh, no. Oh, I think it's a Kings discussion here really fast, Chris said, from Bill.
3: Oh, Bill. All right. Yeah.
7: Morning, hey, what's happening, guys? How y'all doing this morning?
4: Good.
3: Hey, we're good.
7: Good. Hey, I live in Georgetown, Texas. I was born and raised in Sacramento, went to San Juan High, went to Sac State, so on and so forth. And I'm not able to like get any real Kings talk right at the moment, right? You know, as it happens. And I'm trying to figure out like what are we doing in Sac? Like what's the feel of this Ben Simmons signing? And how do the fans generally, even your guys' take, how do y'all even feel about this? I don't know if this is a tryout, if you would, for Ben Simmons and the, you know, like what our moves are moving forward.
3: Well, that's thank you, Bill. That's a broad question. I think Jason and I are both pretty similar. No risk, you know, no real risk with Ben Simmons. By the way, as we have said, it did come out, I think today or yesterday, it is a 1 year non-guaranteed vet minimum, eligible to be traded, I think December 15th, if that were the case. I just think a lot of the stuff about Ben Simmons, as we've talked about ad nauseum, is issues with other things the Kings have done. I don't think Ben Simmons in a vacuum, which would be have to be a very big vacuum. I don't think Ben Simmons in a vacuum is an issue. I think it's just a way for, it's an outlet for people. But as far as where the Kings are going, I mean, it's like baking a cake right now, man, without knowing the outcome, because there's, you know, I saw a fan I always see is perpetually like, what are we doing about just everything? Fans deserve better. And he's not wrong, but you know, you can't just go, Scott Perry, make us a championship contender right now. Like he's got a giant hole he's trying to dig out of right now. And we're into year two of Scott Perry. And I don't really see, I see a lot of decent to good. I can't really point at anything he's done wrong. And I do know that they're shaping up, Jason, this summer to have quite a bit of cap space available. They got a lottery pick last year. They created a first-round pick the year before. So he's just doing, I think, within the margins that he's required to work within. I think he's doing what he needs to do to put us in a good spot. Then it's just a matter of executing the right moves.
4: Yeah, and as far as the overall outlook of, I guess, this specific season, I would say it this way to Bill would be like, look, Vegas, for example, has some near the bottom, if not the bottom, of winning games, 21.5. I think you could really make an argument about last year. They got to that number, and they were about as injured as you possibly could be. So if they get some of the guys that didn't spend any time together on the floor, like Keegan Murray and LaVine and Sabonis, playing together with Hunter and Acuff and some of the new faces in whatever role Ben Simmons, Malik Monk, all the other guys that are capable players have on this team, I would think they could reach, you know, levels that are higher than that, but I don't also think that's like, hey, guys, watch for a 45-win season. I think people are talking about maybe higher 20s than low 20s, but, you know, it's always the big unknown, the mystery. Are they a team? Like, I thought, a lot of people thought Phoenix was going to be awful last year, and they surprised it to a bunch of people. So you don't know, but I do think the overall thought of what you said there, Dave, is right. Is like, they're still in kind of this transition, Scott Perry's transition. They're not all the way through it. I think he would like to be through the stage of Sabonis and LaVine. They're not. And then it'll have almost all the fingerprints of his team. And it hasn't been there yet. So we're still in that transition.
3: Yeah, it's not an easy hole to climb out of, but it's very similar to what he shaping up to be sort of similar to what he had to do with the Knicks.
4: Yeah.
3: When he got there. And then again, you can set the table all you want. I have no doubts that Perry is going to get the Kings in a position to acquire and spend. And you can see some of the groundwork he's laying right now. Whether or not that works, whether or not that ends up being a winning team, whether or not that ends up being a championship contender in a few years, you know.
4: Yeah.
3: We will see. Question two, please.
2: Question two.
16: The MAC is now changing course on the outcome of the Michigan versus Western Michigan game and now wants an appeal. Will a sporting event ever change the outcome after the fact?
3: That's a tough one. So wasn't there a game when Shaq was playing for the Heat where they went back and like something about free throws and he got awarded an extra one or not? I know there's something there where they, after the fact, they went back and they replayed like the final few seconds of the game. They didn't change anything after the fact, but what popped into my head was, what was it? 1972 Olympics, oh, yeah, USA yeah. versus Russia.
4: Right.
3: Something in the 70s where they had like four bad calls all in a row until USSR finally did their thing.
4: Yes.
3: I think that doing stuff like this, Jason, is, you know, we use the term performative as a bad thing. I think this is a lot like when managers argue with umpires. It's the umpire's never going to change the call. It never will happen. But unless there's like a real egregious rule thing and they all gather together, but you don't see it. What it does, though, is it maybe affects some change for the future.
4: Mm-hmm.
3: Also, it placates your fans. Fan bases want to see that school officials or team officials or whatever. It's kind of like when the Kings protest a game every once in a while. I remember specifically the Dave Yeager coached Grizzlies, the tip with 0.4 left.
4: Oh, right.
3: Yeah. Who was the player that tipped the ball?
4: Ryan Hollins.
3: It wasn't Hank. Well done, Jason. I wasn't going to remember. You know, you're doing that in many cases just as a performative gesture to your fans so that they feel good that we're not just sitting there dealing with it. But in reality, it doesn't happen.
4: Yeah, and I think, you know, I'm guessing there was pushback to the MAC and to the commissioner because the commissioner's the one that came out with the first statement. I'm like, well, they're being pretty classy about this, just taking the difficult loss that a lot of people thought was taken from them, the game, and handling it well. And then now all of a sudden, boom, it's flipped, and he's the one that's out speaking and saying, you know, after further review, we don't think it was done properly, which we talked a lot about yesterday. Again, the actual action of what they did, letter of the law, like someone like Mike Pereira said, you know, they probably got the execution of the, you know, was there a half a second, whatever left may have been proper. But the fact that the camera that the world saw zero. So we all feel a role of deception there, that we're being lied to. And that's the last thing you want. I mean, all sports are trying to do is protect their integrity, even with all the things around it inside that feel corrupt at different times in sports. They try to protect the integrity of the game. And that's one of those things where you're going, wait, my eyes told me there's zero on the clock. How are they running another play? So that's what's unfortunate about that. But no, I don't ever see them ever changing an outcome, though.
1: The one I could think of being overturned was the George Brett Pine Tar game.
4: Yeah, they replayed that later. Yeah.
3: Yeah, Royals Yankees 1983, the Pine Tar game. The Yankees initially won. I got the list here. 4-3 after Brett's go-ahead homer was nullified. Kansas City protested successfully. The homer was restored. The game was resumed weeks later, and the Royals won 5-4. Now, here's one and that's interesting. I didn't remember. The Giants-Cubs, August of 2014. Chicago was declared the winner of a rain-shortened 2-0 game. The Giants protested because the grounds crew's tarp problems contributed to the field becoming unplayable. Baseball upheld it, ordered the game continued the next day. Cubs still won 2-1. Here's the one I was talking about. Heat Hawks, 2007. Shaquille O'Neal was incorrectly ruled to have fouled out because the official scorer mistakenly recorded 6 fouls when he only had 5. Miami protested. The NBA upheld the protest and ordered the final 51.9 seconds of overtime replayed when the teams next met. Atlanta still won. Okay. So, you know, and it really, as Chris said, Royals Yankees is the one where it actually changed. But, you know, again, this is, as we said, this is for looks. And yeah. I don't blame them for doing that. Question 3, please.
2: Question 3.
1: LIV Golf has officially filed for bankruptcy. Is this the end of it?
3: You know, a lot of people on the text line saying that De'Aaron Fox deserves a statue. Just saying.
4: Okay.
3: I think. Hey, Chris, which would you rather do? Go up to Seattle tonight and sit in the middle of all this?
2: Question 3.
1: LIV Golf has officially filed for bankruptcy. Is this the end of it?
3: You know, a lot of people on the text line saying that De'Aaron Fox deserves a statue. Just saying.
4: Okay.
3: I think. Hey, Chris, which would you rather do? Go up to Seattle tonight and sit in the middle of all the 12s with a Seahawks jersey on, cheering the Seahawks from start to finish, and there's going to be somebody watching you to make sure you're not like messing around. Like, you got to look like a fan. Or a
1: I have to look statue. Like a Seattle fan.
3: Yeah, you got it. No, you got to look like you're rude. You can't just be like dressed.
1: I got to look obnoxious.
3: There,
1: but, I got to look stupid.
3: Yeah, you can't look like you can't look like that old guy with the beard doing the thumbs down. Like, you gotta be into it. That or you are the one that unveils the De'Aaron Fox jersey outside of Golden One Center.
1: De'Aaron Fox jersey.
3: Oh, you'd rather have the... No, De'Aaron Fox statue, sorry.
1: Yeah.
3: You'd rather have a statue?
1: Yeah, I'd get to stay in Sacramento.
3: Wow. Okay. Yeah, this LIV Golf thing. You know the Saudi fund invested over $5 billion in this thing. $5 billion, just, man. And by the way, and some money of the spent. Money just, and who would have warned them? Who would have thought? Yeah. Who would have said? I mean, my goodness, we all thought this thing was going to work out. Some of the biggest creditors, by the way, to date are Bryson DeChambeau, John Rahm. There's... what would you say, vendors that are after LIV Golf because they've done things, they owe money, and including, by the way, Louisiana is listed amongst the largest creditors owed around $1.2 $1 million. So it's just a mess over there. And of course, you know, the meme with the guy, the bombs going off in the background saying nothing wrong here. That's what the CEO sounds like talking about, this Scott O'Neill saying, we're entering the next phase. Today, we took an important step forward. We've entered a court supervised restructuring process. Oh my God. That is like saying I took a sphincter induced open waste exit. Yeah. It like, come on, dude. You went bankrupt, bro. You filed for bankruptcy, which you had to. But apparently they're planning on, according to them, having events in Australia, South Africa, Mexico, England, Hong Kong, and the U.S., expanding its fields to 75 golfers and including additional pathways into the golf club or tournament league, whatever, by including Monday open qualifiers. So interesting to see how they're going to do that, Jason, when they owe their biggest stars a bunch of money. And that's just the money they owe till now, not the money that is set to be owed in the future. They can't even do anything in Louisiana because they owe them money, vendors. But you're going to have a multi-stop international golf tour next year. It's just more bad money after bad money.
4: Yeah, and I think the sooner they dissolve it and get those players as quickly as possible, as cleanly as possible to the PGA, it just would be better for the sport. And all of this, at one point, it really did feel like the PGA maybe was on shaky terms. And now I think, Dave, they could be stronger than maybe they've ever been if they can get this all resolved and done in the right way.
3: Well, that's what's funny. We've talked about it before. In the end, I think you're

0: years from now, we're going to look back and we're going to say, you know what? LIV Golf was the best thing to happen to the PGA Tour in a long, long time. Like the changes the PGA Tour has. And in fact, I would say this. LIV Golf has been the most influential or the biggest influence on the PGA Tour since Tiger Woods when it comes to things that have changed, things that will change for the better, things that will change in the future. They really made the PGA Tour kind of get their act together. I think their CEO, Jay Monahan, probably is still there if it's not for this. There's a lot of really interesting angles on this, but man, if I was the guy or group that was at $5 billion, you could buy a nice house for $5 billion, Jason.
1: On a ranch.
0: With
1: cars driving by and goats.
0: If I could, I will tell you this. If I could buy any house I wanted or construct any house I wanted, I know one thing. How great would it be to wake up and you just go to like the side of your room, wherever you decide to put it, and you open like a little flap and you go head first and it's like a slide down into the pool, the heated pool. That's how you start your day.
1: You're in your bedroom. You yep. have the side window. You raise up the window. Right there's sure. a slide. You go head first into a pool. That's the dream.
0: I mean, that's part of it.
1: Okay.
0: Wouldn't you like to wake up on the second floor of your mansion?
1: Oh, second floor. So it's a slide, like a long slide.
0: Oh, yeah. No. Jason, like this is kind of the way I see it. Okay. All right. I know we got to break, but let's break this down. You got your big mansion-y bedroom on the second floor. Yeah. Okay. And then let's say there's like a painting or a poster of, a sports guy or whatever on the wall, right? You lift that up and it exposes.
1: It's like Shawshank.
0: Exactly like that. You go head first. And by the way, this isn't just a slide. It's like a slide at one of the cool places where it has like neon stuff and, you know, you go loop-de-loop around and all that.
1: I think it has to start in the dark too. So there's an element of a little bit of like fear, but you know, it's going to be good at the, at the end.
0: Yeah. And then, exactly. And then as you get close to the opening where you slide into your pool to start the day, that song that plays when they get to Toontown and Roger Rabbit starts. I guess, smile, won't you smile? You know, the whole world is a great world after all. And like a little sunshine comes up. You love the pool. You jump in the pool 12 times a year, once a month at least, even in the winter. You know, every month you jump in the pool. Wouldn't you like to just, you start your morning in the pool. You do the the Phoebe Cates head shake from Fast Times. You get out, maybe go to your golf simulator, maybe do some putting and chipping, maybe hang out in the spa, go to your sports bar, man cave.
1: I think if you had that kind of money and that kind of property, wouldn't you just have a course right there? Wouldn't you be on a course?
0: I would have like three holes. I'd have like a par four and a couple of par threes.
1: Mm-hmm.
0: I'd probably have a roller coaster.
1: Really?
0: Honestly, something cool. You know what's funny is the dream I've always had, the dream house I've always had was Billy Madison's dad, the house they live at with the pool. Like, that's the setup, dude.
1: Yeah.
0: The big backyard and the pool and all that.
1: Yeah.
0: The tent that I go live in. Full of magazines. We'll take a break. when we come back, we still got a lot to get to. So glad you're with us. Esteemed baseball writer Jeff Passan, who's been having a hard time on social media as of late due to his coverage or lack thereof of the Dodgers situation. He released an expansion list yesterday, and guess who wasn't there? Let's talk about it. That and more coming up right after this.
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1: All right. 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
2: of ESPN. He put out an article yesterday on the candidates for baseball's upcoming expansion. And it's interesting in the sense that the candidates are, many of which, no surprise, Salt Lake City, Nashville, Raleigh, North Carolina, Portland, Orlando, and Montreal. What is not there is the city of Sacramento, Jason. Now, we have the collective bargaining agreement coming up and possible, probable, if you will, labor stoppage. You have Rob Manfred saying he wants a pair of cities, a West Coast and an East Coast. So, and by coast, I think he means, you know, west and east of the Mississippi. So there's that. And look, Jeff Passan is not the commissioner of baseball. And so I don't want to go too far and say this is an official list and Sacramento's chances are over. I just don't know how much Sacramento really ever had a chance. And that's been consistent with what we've spoken about from day one. And I don't disagree with the list. I don't think Sacramento was ever really a realistic candidate. And we'll get some postmortem on it, but it just seems like baseball in Sacramento is kind of petering out at the end with the way the A's are playing or not playing, the labor stoppage coming up next year. And then as we get into this, I think the West Coast one has been decided from day one for the most part. I think the big mystery is more likely the East Coast one. But I don't fault anybody for doing what they did, Jason. I just don't know if there was ever a realistic shot.
3: Yeah, I think Sacramento's got to keep trying. I think they got to keep believing. I don't know if we take the commissioner for his word and say a West Coast or Western, team and an Eastern team. I look at this list. If this list is factual, which I think a lot of people would say it's pretty close to accurate, then you're looking at two options. Can you get ahead of Salt Lake City? Can you get ahead of Portland? Salt Lake City seems to be the one that's like out front, leading by a mile. Like if we do the old analogy, first and goal at the one, like they're the heavy favorites. I don't know if it would take.

0: like has had it locked from day one, and this is all fun and games. So you've got a media market that's in the top 30. The demos between Salt Lake and Sacramento are actually semi-similar. The difference is, for example, Salt Lake has hosted an actual Olympics. Like they're, it's a different type of city layout. They have an owner, Larry Miller, the Larry Miller Company, which has already proven itself in sports. They have a $3.5 billion pledge from ownership for a 100-acre development that includes a stadium and state funding, which baseball loves, of just under $1 billion. And they have a stadium site already under control. Like there's nothing left they have to do. They check all the boxes. I think it's a closed deal. And by the way, to your point, I think if there was a runner up to that, let's say Salt Lake announced for some reason, nah, we're not doing it. We don't want it. I think it would be Portland. And I think one thing, the only thing that's changed about Portland since the start of this whole thing, they don't have the owner. They do have the stadium fight funding and site, which is kind of similar to what Sacramento is putting out there. They may be losing their basketball team. That's a real thing. And that would mean Portland. Now, remember, they're losing their basketball team, but Seattle is getting their basketball team. That's irrelevant. You would now have far enough away from the Giants to where they can't bitch about it. You would have, the bigger argument would be Seattle and them having an issue with it. But Portland can't be a non-major league town. I don't think Sacramento is even really in the conversation. Honestly, the best thing Sacramento has going for it is good people, and the fact that they helped out baseball by giving them an outlet for the A's for 2 years. But I think that thing was DOA from the beginning.
1: Well, and the other way I would frame it too is an outside shot would be if they did some sort of other realignment and they said, you know what, actually our two best bids are in the West. So maybe it's not the balance of, you know, an Orlando or a Nashville or something out east or Montreal and a Salt Lake. It's, hey, you know what? We are really impressed by Sacramento and Salt Lake. And then you do a little they might have to realign anyway with adding two teams. That might be the other, you know, Hail Mary out there. But if you're Sacramento, you got to keep trying. You got to keep pushing. You don't know how other things develop, but they're working from behind, I would say, in this.
0: Yeah, I would say that too. And that's, you know, I know it's easy to make fun of people for trying. I don't fault the mayor. No. Do what you got to do. They should be doing that because you never know. Maybe they don't. maybe they don't get this. Sure. But I was looking. I know it's a different sport. But excuse me, when Hurricane Katrina hit and the New Orleans team, then the Hornets, played in Oklahoma City for the better part of 2 years. Now, that didn't result in that team staying there, and that didn't result in them getting an expansion team. But guess what happened? They proved that they were a phenomenal basketball town, and shortly after, Clay Bennett moved the Seattle Supersonics to Oklahoma City. Now, I'm not saying that's what's going to happen with Sacramento, but that's why you try. That's why you try to create chances. I don't blame them for that whatsoever. I don't like the fact that they had anything to do with John Fisher. I think that ultimately doomed them when it came to attendance and commitment overall. Plus, their PR game was just, you know, for no fault, by the way, of the rank and file PR people. This was just the Athletics in general. Their PR game when it came to Sacramento came out of the box terribly. So people will point to the fact that, well, they couldn't even sell out 12,000 seats most of the time. They're going to try to put a 25,000 seat stadium, and it's a fair point. I also would say that, I don't know, I hate even verbalizing this, but I'm trying to follow the Thunder example. The Oklahoma City, I should say, got their shot, Jason, because of a tragedy, a natural tragedy event. If there was, I'm trying to find the equivalent. If there was an earthquake in San Francisco and Oracle Park was rendered useless for 2 years, and the Giants came to Sacramento, I think it would be a completely different thing. A, because this is more of a Giants town, and B, it wouldn't have that John Fisher stink on it. Sure. Even though the Giants owner sucks, he's just better covering it up. But I think that there's just a lot of things they didn't have in their favor. They did

0: their best, but ultimately, yeah, this, as you said, they're working from way, way, way behind.
1: Yeah, and I mean, I think it's, at one point, maybe there was some thought of, I know you brought this up, like, hey, look, kind of giving the A's a landing spot could be looked at as a positive. Baseball needed that. The, you know, Vivek and the stadium here, everything was available, and they needed a spot to go. So there's a little, hey, thank you, but where's our reward at the end of this? But I think in the end, it's what the other setups are. This is for baseball in the long, long term after hopefully they get through what I hope will be a short lockout, because I just don't know how they can avoid being in a lockout. I mean, this is going to be, if you're coming out of the other side of this and expansion's on the horizon, you can't really have something that's a question mark of your decision. Like, if Salt Lake looks too good to be true, then it's hopefully it's just true for baseball. And it's like, man, this was a great decision to have baseball in Salt Lake, or this was a great decision to have baseball in Raleigh. I mean, you want it to be a huge success story. I don't think we're going to have the steroid era again and home run era to save baseball if they go through any kind of lockout. Everything else they need to have is the best product, the best stadiums, the best teams. And I'd love it to be Sacramento. I just don't know that that's going to be the setup for it.
0: Yeah, I don't either. But hey, you know what? People got to see Aaron Judge. People got to see some Major League Baseball. There's different
1: things. I loved
0: it. You know, when we do the Sarah McLachlan, I will remember you recap of the Athletics 2 years in Sacramento. It'll be interesting to go through all the highs and quite a few lows. But hey, it was one of the baseball seasons of all time. And I think that's important to remember. We'll take a break when we come back as the show just rolls on. I wrote this segment. It's a tennis segment based on what happened last night. And I actually have some cool facts I didn't even realize for you based on that as well before we get to a 4-in and 4-out football related and a lot of football. Football, football, and more football all the way till 10 a.m. Right here on Sactown Sports.
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1: He has very good sources, and he just kind of tells it as it is and gets to the point.
2: Jason Ross. True.
3: He has a lot of pretty smart things to say.
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5: On Sacktown Sports.
6: Do you know I have really good sources and just kind of say it like it is?
7: That's what they say.
6: Hmm. I like that. I like that. It's very complimentary. We need to get them to, we need to get random people that we pay to say nice things about us, but newer nice things.
7: Newer stuff? Okay.
6: Yeah, like, wow, Jason's been in the community a long time. I don't know what we'd do without him.
7: I like that.
6: And then, yeah, something like that. And then for me, Richie, I hope you're listening. Richie the Wagon. Man, Dave, he's one of the radio hosts ever.
7: He's there.
6: He's there every day, much like the sun. Yeah, we need to refresh that. There was speaking of refresh, there was tennis last night at the Arthur Ashe Stadium.
7: Yeah, good tennis all day yesterday, actually.
6: My goodness, yeah. Like honestly, and you're the tennis guy. I'm not the tennis guy. I appreciate the history of tennis, and once upon a time, tennis was very much a part of my life. We've talked about many times in the Agassi, Sampras, that type of era. But man, it's looking good for the U.S. right now. Ben Shelton ended Carlos Alcaraz's title reign in a marathon, not an actual marathon, but a tennis marathon it finished, Jason. Imagine this. It's a Tuesday night. You take the family or a date or your husband, wife, whatever. You're attending this match. Oh, Shelton versus Alcaraz. Let's go USA. Or yeah, maybe you're an Alcaraz guy. And when the whole thing is said and done, after a 5-setter, including a 10-7 tiebreaker in the final, it's 3:33 in the morning. 4 hours and 28 minutes.
7: Where else would you rather be than right here, right now?
6: Why did they start the match after 11 p.m.? Is that just for the West Coast?
7: Well, I think because they actually, who was it earlier in the day? Tiafoe had a 5-set. They had a bunch of long matches that were prior to that. So it just kept pushing things back.
6: Well, speaking of Francis Tiafoe, also American, he won his match. So now Shelton will face Tiafoe in the semis. The U.S. is guaranteed at least one. Well, they're guaranteed somebody in the finals. Mm-hmm. It'll either be Shelton or Tiafoe. This really surprised me. By the way, this is super cool, too. There will be a Black American finalist at the U.S. Open for the first time since Arthur Ashe, Arthur. I mean, hell, the stadium's named after him in 1972.
7: That's awesome.
6: It's been a while. Also, the first, if one of them were to go on and win, it would be the first major for the United States since Andy Roddick in 2003.
7: Wow.
6: So I think I got it. I think that kind of helps what we've been talking about before, is it may not be necessarily so much the state of tennis, Jason. It may just be America is just kind of, and I'm talking about men's tennis, obviously not women. No, they've had a ton of American success and continue right now, whether it's Venus and Serena all the way to Coco Gauff and friends. But when it comes to men's tennis, the U.S. has just kind of been there. And, you know, every once in a while, you got a guy who's pretty decent. But the days of the Pete Sampras's, the Andre Agassi's, the Michael Chang's and on, the John McEnroe's, the Jimmy Connors, we just haven't had that. So if we're able to get an American, for example, this I will predict this, because an American will be in the finals. This is going to end up being one of the highest rated U.S. Opens in a long, long time here. Because let's just be honest, man, Americans like it when Americans win.
7: Sure.
6: It's just Olympics, whatever it may be, that's how it goes. So they've got my attention, and I will be watching that Shelton Tiafoe match.
7: And it's and for Tiafoe, he's had a couple of 5-setters yesterday. I mean, he was cooked. He was down 2-0 and just looking like he was going to be a really bad loss, and he had one of his great comebacks of all time. But I think it's the perfect storm, too, for all of the guys that are still alive, the Americans. You had Djokovic losing in round one. I mean, he was just sick. I mean, he was fighting through it, lost in five sets.
6: Yeah.
7: Alcaraz.
0: It was great.
7: Alcaraz. Wait,
6: hold on. Why do we not like Djokovic?
7: I don't know. That's
2: his extracurricular stuff.
7: Here we go.
6: All right. Anyways, Jason.
7: Alcaraz coming back off of injury was probably the most vulnerable, and he still went five sets yesterday. And then Sinner is out. He wasn't even playing in the tournament. He was at an injury. So you had three of probably the most likely favored to win it. One injured, one was sick, and the other one coming back from injury. So, no, you know, it's still the tournament, still the layout. I think it was the perfect setup, and they've taken advantage of it. I know another guy who really likes or was hoping to win is another American, Taylor Fritz, who went out a couple rounds ago. So, yeah, it's good to have American representation, and we'll see if they can finally break through.
6: Well, Shelton is ranked 8th, Tiafo 11th. We'll find out the other semifinal today as, well, you got the number 28 guy playing today, but also it's all fun and games until we remember that the one seed, Andre Zverev,
7: Alexander.
6: Zverev. I call him Alex.
7: You don't want to try the other Zverev. Guy's name?
6: Van de Zandschulp.
7: I want to see how close you can get to the first name.
6: The B?
7: Mm-hmm.
6: Boris?
7: Okay, uh-huh. I will say you have three letters right. And this will be the hint, which won't help you at all. You have three letters right, and you have the right amount of letters. If that makes sense. It's like you're playing Wordle.
6: Chris? No, that's a B. Sorry.
7: So you have three from Boris, a five-letter word for a name. It's a five-letter name that has three of the correct letters in it. And I might even be able to give you the letters. Actually, if it was Wordle, have you ever played Wordle?
6: No.
7: Where it tells, okay. Well, the three letters you have that are correct are in the right spots in Boris.
6: It's R-I-S, isn't it?
7: Yeah, B-O-R-I-S. But I will tell you this. Take the R out and take the S out.
6: B-O and I.
7: Yeah, in the correct order.
6: B-O blank I blank.
7: Yeah. I mean, I can't give you any more hints.
6: Is it bonus? No.
7: It's a name you've never even... I've never even heard of this name.
6: No, it wouldn't be S because that's Boris. Bolick?
7: Okay.
6: What?
7: With a C?
6: Yes.
7: Okay, now you have four letters right.
6: Ballot?
7: B-O-I-N-C.
6: Boric. No. No. Bobic.
7: Nope.
6: Bodic?
7: Yeah. Nope. Well, how did you say that? With a
6: D.
7: Okay, a different letter.
6: B-O-T?
7: Yep.
6: I-C.
7: Yep.
6: Which is probably pronounced Bodich?
7: Maybe.
6: Former manager of the Giants, Bruce Bodich?
7: Van de Zandschulp.
2: I like all my
6: That's
2: guys.
6: That's a... You know what? This guy's done.
7: He
6: no
7: can't
6: chance.
7: Be Zverev. That, not with that name.
6: Van de Zandschulp? What the hell? That's honestly, it sounds
7: Advantage,
6: like
7: Van de Zandschulp.
6: Van de Zandschulp. And Bodich Van de Zandschulp is your U.S. Open champion. That's the problem, man. These names. I mean, who's the other guy in the other semifinal? It looks normal. A block. It's not a block. It's a block X.
7: Oh,
6: there's
7: yeah.
6: an X after block. What the hell is that? Blocks.
7: Alexander Blocks.
6: Alexander Blocks. I wonder if the Van de Zandschulp group looks at something like Blake Shelton and goes, wow, that's such a weird sounding name like we're doing right now.
7: Do you know who Alexander Blocks is facing?
6: Yeah, Chris Kachanov.
7: It's with a K, you're right, but no.
6: Costa.
7: I'm sure I'm gonna mispronounce it, and it's a very American looking name, but I bet it's spelled, it sounded different. It's Karen. Maybe it's Karen.
6: Are you serious?
7: I'm serious.
6: How's it spelled? K-A-R-I-N or E-N?
7: E-N.
6: Karen Kashanov?
7: Yeah.
6: So what? So every time, like, Blocks does something wrong, he's going to pull his phone out and call the police?
7: Yes.
6: What are we doing? What are we doing, international people? Mm. What are we doing, foreign people, with your weird names, Blocks and Karen? And what's the other one? Bodich?
7: Yeah, but don't you think they're looking at, like, Coco? And saying, yeah. What's that?
6: That's easy, though. Coco. I mean, yeah, it but is. Coco.
7: Yeah.
6: Coco, by the way, it comes from Coco, short for coronary, coronary.
7: Oh, sure.
6: Do you know that?
7: Company, company.
6: Company, company. All right. Well, enough of that crap. We'll take
7: tennis talk.
6: Tennis talk always turns into name talk. When we come back, and yes, in the chat, I moved the camera to keep you from, they think it looks like the tree behind me was through nuclear winter. It's like a half a tree.
7: Oh, yeah.
6: Lay off the tree. We'll take
7: lay
6: a
7: off
6: break
7: it,
6: here.
7: All right.
6: Lay off of me. I'm starving. When we come back, four in and four out, the day B, we're going to make some picks here. And this theme is, of course, the National Football League. We'll get to it next.
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Ladies and gentlemen, we are halfway through the week. Your week! So right now, I need every single listener on their feet. Callers, texters, YouTubers, make some noise for Sacramento's favorite sports morning show. Carmichael Dave, Jason

0: halfway through the week. Yeah, we had a holiday. You're already halfway through the week, ladies and gentlemen. Rejoice. Rejoice. I was trying to make
1: a sound. Oh, oops, sorry, hold on. Sorry.
2: No. How do you turn it off? Sorry.
3: No. Okay. Well, that's a little better, but now I don't know how to.
2: Hello. I should have turned that on.
4: I should. No.
2: No.
1: Oh, I can just mute it. Hold on.
0: Hi.
5: There you go.
0: Hi. I was trying to hit something else. I thought it was a sound effect on this board that I have when I go remote. And anyways, well, that was fun. It is halfway through the week, but it also, Jason, even more importantly, it is the start of the National Football League.
5: Let's go.
0: Season. How about that?
5: I told you yesterday I had the task, and it was a task last night, 3 fantasy drafts.
0: Woof.
5: Yeah.
0: That's a lot.
6: Yeah. Probably why you took Allen a little too early.
0: Keenan Allen?
5: Yep.
0: Allen Stiles? Allen Iverson.
5: You think I took Josh Allen too early?
6: It was just first quarterback.
5: Huh? Oh, the best
0: What one? Round?
5: I don't know. Third or fourth?
0: I mean, yeah.
5: Fourth or fifth.
0: I don't know. Look, man, people, I don't know that I've ever seen a winning fantasy football team not have a stud quarterback. I'm not saying take him in the first round, but, you know, I had a buddy auto draft his
6: Someone
0: team.
6: Got Scataboo out of steel.
0: They did? How'd that happen?
6: Guess someone knows a little what bit round? More about Sac State.
0: Hmm. I took a screenshot. We had a guy in our league, poor bastard, was on a flight to China during the draft. And I guess they didn't have internet. I don't know. But it was the auction league.
5: Oh, yeah.
0: So please keep in mind, he had out of 200 fake dollars to bid. Can you guys hear that, by the way?
5: Yeah.
0: In the back. Can you hear the goats?
5: Yes.
0: Yeah. So he had $8 left.
5: Okay.
0: $8. Okay. It's very important. Not a lot, the highest bid he could go because he also had 8 roster spots left. And you have to bid a minimum of $1 per. So the most he could bid was $1, which basically meant he had 8 open roster spots, 3 of them starting spots, and they had to. He had to wait until everybody else had spent all their money and basically gotten all the players, and then he could go through and just pick them on his own. So here's what his team looked like. Caleb Williams.
5: Okay.
0: Jamar Chase.
5: Nice.
0: Jackson Smith and Jigba. Trey McBride. Tyler Warren. Lamar Jackson. And Jaden Daniels. At this point, he did not have a single running back, and he had not picked a defense. The defense is fine, but please understand, the auto draft picked Caleb Williams, Lamar Jackson, and Jaden Daniels for this dude, and did not pick him a running back.
5: Wow.
0: I mean, at that point, that's got to be the most disappointing thing. This guy, it's our buddy Andrew, this guy lands overseas. And then what, don't you just basically go, you know what, I'm done. Not I'm done necessarily, you know what I mean? Like, he's screwed for the whole year. Who do you end up with? Let's see. Tyjae Spears and Isaiah Pacheco, who's currently on the IR. Those are his running backs, dude. Those are the only running backs he has on his roster. God dang, dude. So every once in a while you get that thanks for the donation player. Thank you for the donation. Write it off. And maybe next time don't auto draft. At least right. Have a buddy draft for you or something, Jay. You ever have a buddy draft for you?
5: No. I always make sure I draft, or yeah. If I've done pre-rank, it's not ideal, but it just,
0: Yeah.
5: Yeah.
0: All right. Well, listen, we got a new segment here, which I think we're going to enjoy. Four in and four out. Jason, it is your segment. You're the author of this. Explain to the class, if you would, please, what we're doing with four in and four out. Not to be mixed up with Four Down Territory coming up in the next segment.
5: Right. So every year, this is a statistical fact. It has happened since 1990 that at least, at a minimum, four teams that made the NFL playoffs from a year before will not make it the next year. At a minimum. And so we're going to try to pick, and you could add more than four. I actually have five on my list, but there might be more. That made the 2025 playoffs, and we've got the list of teams that includes the Broncos, Patriots, Jaguars, Steelers, Texans, Bills, and Chargers, along with the NFC Seahawks, Bears, Eagles, Panthers, Rams, 49ers, and Packers. So at least four of those teams will not make it, according to history, this year.
0: Now, I'm not sure about this, but I think this is an example of Jason being a true professional. And also a really nice guy. I want to pose a question to you real quick, Jason. Uh-huh. Is this not a new segment? It's just what you titled this particular segment because there's going to be four in and four out when it comes to the playoffs, and I'm playing it off like it's a new segment we're doing.
5: Yeah.
0: Okay, I thought so. And you knew that, but you didn't call me out on it, and I appreciate that. Yeah. We could just let that go till tomorrow, and nobody would have noticed.
5: Right.
0: Because I was convinced that you came up with it. Hey, four in and four out, and then we get it sponsored. It's just what you titled the segment. So
5: yeah.
0: Now I feel like we have to actually do a daily segment called Four In and Four Out. We'll figure that out.
5: And just for example, too, from 2024, like Kansas City was the one seed. They didn't make it at all last year. Baltimore made it in 2024. They didn't make the playoffs last year. So there's two of the teams from the AFC. From the NFC the year before that, let's see. Minnesota was in, Washington was in, Detroit was in. Those three teams all missed. So five teams a year ago, it would have been five in and five out.
0: Interesting.
5: Yeah.
0: Okay. So you got to pick four.
5: You got to say between the Broncos, Patriots, Jaguars, Steelers, Texans, Bills, Chargers, along with Seahawks, Bears, Eagles, Panthers, Rams, Niners, Packers, four or more of those will be out. And who are you replacing them with?
0: I don't like that. Oh, wow.
6: New segment music.
5: Get his sponsor with the new music.
0: If these four are out, four total? I'm sorry, not four per. Four total. Okay.
5: Four total. It could be all NFC. It could be two and two, three and one, you know.
0: I will say the Panthers are out.
5: Okay.
0: I will say the Steelers are out.
5: Okay. There's two.
0: I will say the Chargers are out.
5: Okay, there's three.
0: I will say the Packers are out.
5: Okay. Are you stopping there?
0: Yes, because that's too hard.
5: Okay, so Packers.
0: It stresses me out.
5: Panthers. You had two and two. Steelers. And Chargers.
0: Yeah. I'm going to put
5: you need two NFC and two AFC in.
0: I'm going to put Tampa Bay in. And I'm going to put Detroit in.
5: Okay. In the AFC?
0: Yeah. I'm going to put... I'm going to put the Ravens in. And I'm going to put the Kansas City Chiefs in.
5: Okay. There you go. You did it. Feel good about it?
0: I didn't like that. No, I don't feel good about it. I think all of them are wrong. All of them. It's going to be like the Giants, Jets. It's just going to be something stupid. I'm just saying. All right. Well, hey, Mr. Brand new segment called Four In and Four Out. What do you have?
5: I have five in and five out for you.
0: Wow, you get extra credit.
5: Almost went six, but I get this weird feeling about Seattle, but I'm leaving them in.
0: What? Yeah. Wow. Okay, hey, you know what?
5: Hey, look, the Chiefs were the one seed the year before.
0: Yeah. All right, can we do the thing that we did with Ferdarius Acuff, where I said on April 13th after the season ended, and I said, Darius Acuff, and put that on your cork board or whatever in your office.
5: Yep.
0: I think we should write these down, and then for yours, you're five in, five out, and then underneath, quote, I have a weird feeling about Seattle.
5: Okay.
0: And then put them on the board, and then let's put them on the board, yes, and then take them off come December, January.
5: I have a weird feeling about Seattle. I'm putting that in the quote.
0: Yeah.
5: Okay. Here are my five. We have some similarities. I think the Packers will be out. I think the Panthers will be out. Those same two you said. And I'm throwing in the Bears.
0: The Bears?
5: I think the Bears will be out. In the AFC, I have, just like you, the Steelers out. And I have the Jags. The Jaguars out. So replacing those teams in the NFC, just like you replacing the Panthers, someone's got to win that division. I think it'll be the Bucks. Yep. I actually think the Lions will be back, just like you. And I have put in the Dallas Cowboys.
0: Oh.
5: So I have Bucks, Cowboys, Lions, and out in the AFC, Jags and Steelers. Going in, Bengals and Ravens.
0: All right, so we're together on the Ravens and a couple others in the NFC.
5: Bucks and Lions.
0: Lions.
5: You had the Chiefs. I had the Cowboys and the Bengals.
0: Interesting. Yeah, that's a lot of interesting storylines. One of them we're going to talk about in four down territory. Well, many of them we will, but one is Patrick Mahomes, for sure, which kind of informs what I was saying with my pick. But you're it's one of the things that makes the NFL so great is that it does not take long if you do the right things and you catch a little lightning in a bottle. It does not take long to turn everything around.
5: Right.
0: Plus the whole playoff thing.
5: Exactly. It does go quickly if you get it right and get a few breaks. I mean, a lot of NFL games are close games decided by a few points, and you have some teams that just live on the right side of that, but we'll see.
0: Earlier, we didn't get to this, but we'll talk about Aaron Donald as well in four down territory. And Alfred Collins tore his knee, defensive lineman starter for the 49ers. He is out. He is out for the year, which... somebody should study the injuries with the San Francisco 49ers. Look, this isn't, no offense to Collins, this isn't, you know, Fred Warner, George Kittle, Brock Purdy, Christian McCaffrey type of stuff, but you want to be fully healthy going in, and that's unfortunate. How about him having to fly all the way back from Australia with a torn knee?
5: That's awful.
0: Knowing that he's going to miss the whole season.
5: That's absolutely awful.
0: I mean, honestly, I asked Kyle Shanahan if I could just stay in Australia for like a month and rehab and just have some fun.
5: Right. Let me enjoy myself. Why do
0: that? Yeah, let me enjoy myself. I mean, how do you even get comfortable on a plane for 16 hours with a torn ACL?
5: I mean,
0: on a lie flat.
5: Yeah, even that's the only chance, right? A lie flat, he's comfortable. As comfortable as you could possibly be, but my goodness, that's awful.
0: Hey, what happens if you go to get on a plane and you got like one of them casts where your legs stick straight out? Like, how do they even put you on there?
5: Carefully.
0: If they don't have lie flats, like you can't sit in the and it's your, and I guess they'd have to put you like, if it's your right leg, they'd have to put you in an aisle seat.
5: The correct aisle side. Yeah.
0: Yeah. The left aisle with your right leg sticking out. So how do you feel, by the way, Jason, about the Wednesday start?
5: I mean, it's fine. You know, they were going to, normally it's Thursday, but I think because the Niners game is that, I don't know, but they got to give the love to Seattle, let them get their rings and their attention and acknowledge the champions that they are. But I don't know. Let's give us an extra day of football. So I'm cool with it. Wednesday and Thursday. That's fine.
0: Would you rather everything started Sunday? I'm honestly, if you were the commissioner,
5: I'm good with the one kind of celebration. Let's get the season going, and then Sunday. It doesn't disrupt Sunday for me at all. So no,
0: let's Sunday's see. Fine. There will be. Actually, I forget. I know they used to do this all the time. Now it's kind of intermittent. Do we know if Do we know is yeah, Monday is a single header. Okay.
5: No, yeah, double header. I don't see any double headers at this point in the Monday night list this year.
0: Good. I'm glad. I didn't like that. I didn't like that. I a lot of times they'd overlap.
5: Right.
0: Honestly, just say, and then you mentioned it doesn't take away from Sunday morning. You're right. It's just when you've got that, now all of a sudden it's like, if there was a doubleheader, that's four games that would not appear on Sunday. And what often happens, and you know, we all know this from experience, is it's just really lopsided when you have all the morning games.
5: Uh-huh.
0: And then you have, you know, sometimes you'll have like three, maybe two afternoon games. No bueno.
5: That's where the red zone isn't as good. I mean, the red zone at 10 a.m. is just perfect. Absolutely yes. Perfect. And I still say, we've said this many times. I mean, if you and I were doing this in Virginia or New York, like we'd adjust. But I just think it's so perfect for the West Coast to wake up, you know, football at 10 all day long. Just, yeah, it's perfect.
0: How about this? I haven't even looked. How about this Sunday afternoon to kick off? You've got the Dolphins at the Raiders. Packers, Vikings, Commanders, Eagles, Cardinals, Chargers. It's not terrible. It's just not, there's nothing there. Like Bills, Texans in the morning is that's phenomenal. Ravens and Colts, if it's Colts from the first part of last year, that's great. Actually, Jason, you know what? You got Bucks, Bengals. That's a great game, but you do have some stankers. Saints, Lions, Jets, Titans. Hey, Jets, Titans, dude. I'm there for. Hey, guys, who's favored? Jets at Titans, and by how much?
5: Titans 1.5.
6: Jets 2.5.
0: Wish I had the bell to ring for Jason Ross. The Titans are 1.5 point favorites. There you go. In a game that honestly, that is Duke versus Duke. That is not great.
5: A lot of Duke. That is not.
0: That's the deviled egg of morning matchups. Falcons, Steelers, Bears at Panthers, Browns, Jaguars, Bills, Texans is probably that. That's the marquee one.
5: Don't you have a Survivor team to pick?
0: Oh crap! I do.
5: Yeah. I haven't done that either yet.
6: Oh, I need to do that too.
5: Yeah, we all do.
0: Wow, good job, Jason. You know, you have a funny feeling about the Saints, or excuse me, about the Seahawks.
5: Yeah.
0: I think the Lions will win, but I got a funny feeling about that game.
5: Really?
0: Yeah, I don't know why, I just do. God dang, even the Chargers Cardinals. Like, I know the Chargers are going to win, but I hate those. I don't know, man. What if I just took the Niners?
5: Oof. Well, you'd know early.
0: You know, honestly, the one I am tempted to take that I'm not going to is the Seahawks. Really? I do think they're going to win that game fairly handily. I'm taking, you know what? I'm taking the Chargers.
5: Okay.
0: Chargers as my lock of the week, guys.
5: The highest. Oh, yeah, they are the highest spread. The second highest is Jags against the Browns.
0: Oh, Jags against the Browns. Well, yeah. Yeah, but guess what, man? I hate the first part of the season because what happens if... it really is. What happens if Earl Watson just balls out for the Browns?
5: Tom Watson.
0: That would be hilarious. Watson, the guy that Bell said, come in here, Watson. I don't know what his... what was his name? Like, what was, if we're doing Mount Watson more, what was Watson's name? It's probably like William or some crap. Oh, it was, dude. It was Thomas Augustus Watson. Wow. Alexander Graham Bell, this is a true story, said, Watson, come in here, to Tom Watson,
5: the golfer,
0: who then went on
5: to win a few majors.
0: Who then went on to win a few majors, including almost winning the British Open a few years back. I would say Ville. Oh, Emma. I got it. Emma Watson. That's a phenomenal one. Shout out Harry Potter. Tap.
5: What?
0: Tap.
6: What's on tap?
0: Coming up later in the show. What's on tap?
6: And that would be funny if this was 5 years ago, because we actually have What's on Deck.
0: Whatever. You know, I was actually so proud of myself. Yeah, right. I was so proud of myself. And then, yeah.
2: Well, Ashley.
1: Well, Ashley, if it was 5 years ago.
0: That's you. That's what you sound like. That's what you sound like to everybody, Chris.
1: We made a mess. Sorry.
0: We'll take a break.
6: Hey, that was private.
0: What are you talking about? I was just being the guy. When we come back, four down territory. Hey, Jason, this is a segment we're bringing back, right?
5: Four downs, four in and four out.
0: Four down territory. We'll talk about the game tonight. Baker Mayfield, Aaron Donald, Patrick Mahomes. Football is back, ladies and gentlemen. We are celebrating right here on Sactown Sports.
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19: Super Bowl 23 was played on January 22nd of 1989 at Joe Robbie Stadium in Miami, where the 49ers defeated the Bengals 20-16 to win their third Super Bowl title. Joe Montana led a 92-yard, game-winning drive in the final minutes, culminating in a 10-yard touchdown pass to John Taylor with 34 seconds to play. As legend has it, Montana would famously point out that Hollywood actor John Candy was in the crowd during what seemed to be a stress-free game-winning drive. With one last chance, Boomer Esiason completed a short pass, then a sack by Charles Haley, and two last-ditch attempts by the Bengals were incomplete, and the 49ers would win the thriller and help plant their flag as a dynasty of the 80s.
7: Faithful flashbacks on Sactown Sports 1140.

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2: Hey, Jason.
3: Hey, Dave.
2: I got an idea.
3: Yeah.
2: Got an idea.
3: Okay.
2: In honor of you faux creating a new segment that fooled me a segment ago, I have a new segment idea that we could debut. I know we're going to talk baseball in the 9 a.m. hour, but before I get to that, I haven't acknowledged this, but so we are, of course, the home of the 49ers here in Sacramento and the surrounding area. And this is their 80th year. So these faithful flashbacks that you and Richie and the team have put together are actually pretty cool. They're not throwaways. I mean, they're coming up with 80 great moments. It's not so much there weren't 80 great moments. It's figuring out how to order them, the little research that you did. These are good segments. I believe they deserve to be spotlighted. So what do you think? By the way, I can't see you. What do you think about this? Coming up at 9 a.m., the 80 greatest moments in 49er history back-to-back.
3: You have somewhere to go?
2: No. We'll be back at 9 a.m. We'll keep the cameras on. We play them all back-to-back, and we just, like, react.
3: To the back-to-back?
2: Yeah, Chris, do you have any of those 49er moments handy, or is that a tough thing to, like, recall? Can you recall one of those real quick or no?
4: I could find them, but I don't.
2: Like, any random old one. Like, the one you just played, for example. Anyways, here's my point. Don't worry about it. It's like, it plays, and you go, that's your faithful flashback. And then you and I go, that was awesome. And then you go, like, wow, I didn't know that. And then we play the next one. Number 64. How long do you think that would all take?
3: Well, they are about a minute long. So 80 minutes.
2: Oh, 80 minutes. Ooh, plus commercials.
3: Yeah.
2: All right. Well, let's save that. Okay. How about this? We had a best of coming up for the holidays. We're claiming that. We're planting, as you said.
3: Thanksgiving, the next holiday.
2: There you go. You said the 49ers planted their flag as a dynasty of the 80s. We're planting our flag other shows since our guy voiced them all. We're taking that for a best of. That's an hour and 20 minutes of content plus commercials. It's about a part of 2 hours.
3: That's what we're doing.
2: Carmichael Dave always figuring out new ways to be lazy. Four down territory. Why don't we go with first down? Let's start there.
4: Oh, did I change it up? He got tonight. Patriots or Seahawks?
2: I mean, I don't want to outthink it. I'm trying to outthink myself. Like, have the Patriots been thinking about revenge all year? Will the Seahawks have a Super Bowl letdown? It's not unheard of, especially in the first game. The Seahawks are banged up. They got a rookie that looks good, but they're banged up in the backfield right now. They lost Kenneth Walker. Can the Patriots defense get to Sam Darnold and make him see ghosts again at least for one night? Yeah, maybe, but man, that...

0: It's different when you're being chased than being the chaser, and I think here's what New England's been thinking about this game. So, yeah, all those little factors. It will be tough to beat Seattle, and Seattle always is. I think the Patriots do that tonight. A little mini upset. Give me the Patriots.
1: They showed the ring ceremony on Hard Knocks. Mm-hmm. And they're all the players are sitting there in a big room, big event hall. They're all at tables with their wives, families, whatever. And the Super Bowl rings finally come down, and they're lowered from above. Somehow they measured this out. They must have told the players exactly where to sit, like with a little X on the chair, because they lowered them all down simultaneously right in front of the players' faces for them to grab and open. This is, in a world of gaudy championship rings, this thing is not a ring, dude. It's a glove. It's so insanely huge. And Sam Darnold, when he went to go take his out of the box, he dropped it on the floor. Is that a sign of things to come this season? Also, when you do something like that, you ever think about this when they have the Super Bowl ring ceremonies or whatever the ring ceremony is for any sport, but especially Super Bowl? How strange is it to be a new member of the team that summer, and you're just sitting there like with your date or wife or whatever, watching everyone else get their Super Bowl? Could they maybe get like kind of a Super Bowl ring, like a little half one? Something?
2: Or that rare moment where the losing team's player goes to the winning team's during the offseason.
1: Oh my goodness. What would be even funnier, though, is if it was somebody from the winning team that went to the lose. Like, if you leave the Super Bowl winning team before they hand out the rings, you don't get a ring. You don't get one.
0: Sorry.
1: Or they just present the ring at the banquet for the losing team. And then everybody puts the soap in the bag and beats him like in Full Metal Jacket. Second down.
2: Baker Mayfield. Baker Mayfield reached an agreement on a new 3-year extension with the Buccaneers. Is this the right move for Tampa?
1: Absolutely. All you have to do is look at one of Baker's previous teams, the Cleveland Browns. Just because you find a good quarterback doesn't automatically mean that you stay with that quarterback forever. You can always improve, but you better be sure that you are improving. And in Baker Mayfield, is he the best quarterback in the NFL? He is not, but he's pretty damn good, and he's also a guy that the fans resonate with. He's, you know, that those cliches. He is a competitor. He is a guy that he's going to take a hit. Maybe he shouldn't, but he's going to take a hit to get that extra yard for the first down late in the game. He's 31 years old. He's still got plenty of time left, and his last three seasons have just been fantastic. 26 touchdowns, 11 picks, 3,700 yards last year. He's played in 17 games all three of his years in Tampa Bay. He's done just about everything they've asked him to do. He's been not the best, but I think arguably a top 10 quarterback in the league.
0: Yeah.
1: I think it's the absolute right thing for them to do.
0: He's kind of figured it out in the way they utilized him and the way he's kind of become one of the faces of that team as a leader. It made sense. They were working on the negotiations. They rewarded him. He has had quite a journey. I'm happy for him. I mean, for what he had to go through and all the different stops now since since he left Cleveland, and it almost looked like he might be out of the league, to now find a home to be a good quarterback. And since Brady left Tampa, like they that's what they've been looking for. So you're as good as your options. They didn't have any other better options. There are not many better than him. There are better quarterbacks, but he's the best one on their roster. And instead of like trying to find someone else, this is the guy. So good for Tampa.
1: Third down.
2: Aaron Donald is not traveling to Australia with the Rams. How big of a deal is this for Thursday's game?
1: I don't look. It's one of those. I understand they didn't have Aaron Donald before, and now they still don't have him. So I understand how you can look like that or look at it that way. Excuse me. But not having Aaron Donald's not having Aaron Donald, which means they can double up on Myles Garrett a little bit more. It will make a difference. Will that mean that the 49ers will win the game? No, of course that alone doesn't mean that, but it's a little bit of a chip off of the Rams, and it's certainly not bad news for the 49ers. I shuddered to think about

0: about what that offensive line would have to do blocking both Garrett and Aaron Donald. Now, don't get me wrong, Miles Garrett and Aaron Donald aren't the only people on the Rams defensive line. But again, it's not a bad thing. It's helpful. And I think it's worth a point one way or the other, at least a point or 2 points on that final score when it's all said and done.
1: Yeah, you know, sometimes teams will keep that quiet. Like maybe even if they even traveled him and made him inactive, I don't know. It's just another element of preparation the Niners would have had to do. They're going to be prepared for the Rams anyway, and Myles Garrett was scary enough. But that potential, if right, of Aaron Donald and Myles Garrett up front is going to be a nightmare for teams. And the second time the 49ers face him, if those two guys are healthy, it'll feel different. So I think it is worth something. Yeah, they didn't have him before. It's supposed to be a good defense without him. It should be even better with him. So taking one really important piece and not playing him, I think, is a big deal. So I don't know if it'll have an impact in the win, but I think it's a factor for sure in just the prep and the overall outlook of what the Rams defense will be.
0: Fourth down.
2: Patrick Mahomes is scheduled to start this weekend for the Chiefs. What kind of season do you think he will have coming off of surgery?
0: Yeah, do me a favor. I want to tease this because I know we're out of time, and I don't want to give a 20-second answer to this Patrick Mahomes thing, Jason. I think this is worth an interesting conversation as we're following the NFL. Plus, we have what's hot, what's not, and we need to go streaking as well in the next segment. Around the diamond, plus some other cleanup at 9 a.m., what's on deck, as Chris said. And then we'll get into crosstalk with Maddie and Caleb. But, yeah, I would, if you're okay with that, guys, I'd love to answer that fourth down question to start out. The next segment right here on Sacktown Sports.
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14: That's a big stretch for Jason. That means 9 a.m. is right around the corner. Carmichael Dave, Jason Ross, Chris Verlod. Welcome to everybody on the text line, 916-339-1140. And it wouldn't be football, Jason, if it wasn't our guy. He is back. I absolutely love it. Football is back. And that means another year of Lamar Jackson choking in the playoffs. Can't wait to see. He has only texted three times since the end of the season. January 5th, Lamar showed once again why he's not a winning playoff caliber quarterback. Then a July 24th, trading camp starts this weekend. He said trading camp. We'll accept that. Which means another losing season for you-know-who, Lamar Jackson. Can't wait. And then, I mean, look, you got to...
15: Consistent.
14: Give it. If you're going to hate with passion, and he does, let's see. Also...
16: Oh, so he hates Lamar Jackson, and ha-ha-ha, but I hate De'Aaron Fox, and you're being mean.
14: Yeah, but you're going to listen to the show no matter what. I'm being nice to the listener, okay? Yes. You two could, honestly, the funniest thing would be if this was a Chris Verlod bit and it was him the whole time. Just because he knew I defend Lamar Jackson.
15: That'd be great. Oh, it is Chris's number.
14: Hello to everybody in the YouTube chat, of course, all the regulars, including a guy I've seen a few times in here. He goes by the name Pike's Places. And I'm noticing him today because he's typing in all caps. And so... You know, all caps usually means somebody's yelling, and he's not. He's just talking about fantasy football. So I said, why are we doing all caps? And he says, sorry, Dave, I'm working at the same time. I have to use all caps, and I'm lazy, which begs the question, why would you need to use all caps when you're working? So I asked, and he says, well, I'll read it how he writes it, okay? Medical records. Everything needs to be in caps, so everything is uniform. And you know what? I like Alex's idea. Solidarity. The guy's working and he's listening, and I appreciate that. So I think I'm going all caps too. I invite the whole chat for
15: I'm
14: the
15: a
14: rest
15: fan
14: of the day.
15: Of all caps.
14: All caps. Mm-hmm. In honor of no Pike's cap, Places. Let's go all caps the rest of the day. Come on. In solidarity for our guy who's working. All right, what do we got here? Oh, yeah, that's what I got to say. Patrick Mahomes, that was the final question in four down territory. By the way, guys, real quick, sorry. There's a fly that kept landing on either me or the microphone. I am broadcasting outside today, so I turned a fan on. Can you guys, does it sound like there's a wind? Does it sound like I'm in a Beyonce video, or am I good?
15: No, okay, you're single lady.
14: Right. Single lady, oh, single ladies, oh, single ladies, oh, single ladies. So the question was, Patrick Mahomes is scheduled to start this weekend for the Chiefs. What kind of season do you think he'll have coming off of surgery? I think this whole thing is a storyline that nobody, I'm not seeing this talked about at all, which is the Kansas City Chiefs. This is the last team we really had that was a dynasty. It's become almost a question of, how few pieces can you give to Patrick Mahomes and build a team around him? He's got Rashee Rice back for a full season, X-Worthy, and a couple of other dudes. Travis Kelce also. Let's see how Travis Kelce works now that he's officially Mr. Taylor Swift. I like the fact that I think Noah Gray is a fine backup or double up for him as well. They're fine at the tight end position. They go get Kenneth Walker from the Super Bowl champions. And there's your Isaiah Pacheco replacement, if you will, running back. The defense is always going to do their thing. But Patrick Mahomes, golly, I'm old enough to remember when Patrick Mahomes was the single greatest weapon in the entire sport. I'm old enough to remember that in his first year of starting, you know, he had that one game in his rookie year where he played in one game and threw a pick. Then he goes and throws for 50 touchdowns in what was effectively his rookie year against 12 interceptions and 5,000 yards. That is insane. And he got close to that in 2022, 52-50, 41 touchdowns, 12 picks. Now, the last 3 years, he's still been, like last year, Jason, he threw for 3,600 yards, mm-hmm. 22 touchdowns, 11 interceptions, and he missed three games. He had that knee injury, so that would probably extrapolate somewhere in the low to mid fours, probably throw another six touchdowns in there, maybe a couple of picks. It's still a great year. I think that we are. And by the way, he had a career high 422 yards rushing last year with also a career high five rushing touchdowns. Now we could extrapolate that and say, yeah, he was probably running for his life, and you don't want the guy breaking his career rushing record in just 14 games of the season. They probably want to slow down on that. But I don't see the Chiefs mentioned really. It's almost like we forgot about the Chiefs, and I'm not trying to say that they're going to win the Super Bowl and they're back. I am saying I don't think that's a team we should sleep on.
15: Yeah, it's still, like you said earlier, you laid it out, still one of football's most dynamic players with a great coach, a successful tandem that's worked. He's had MVPs. They've won Super Bowls. And, yeah, I think they've been a team that's been easy to kick while they're down. And people will talk about the Chargers like myself, or people talk about the Broncos. But, yeah, who wants to play the Chiefs, right? It's still a really tough place to play. Mahomes, when he's on, I mean, man. There's not many better, if any. It's just what kind of totality of season will they have? How healthy can they be? They did get hit by the injury bug, and that impacted them. But, yeah, I don't see why they would be one of those teams that's thought of like as an afterthought at this point. Is that a walk-off? Well, much like Mahomes last year.
16: Man, your point was so good. He just took off.
15: I just eviscerated Dave with that comment. We lost him. Who knew? Okay. So the question was, what kind of season do we expect Patrick Mahomes to have? I don't know that I'd put him in the MVP category again, but why not? I guess when Patrick Mahomes is fully healthy, Dave was going down some of the stats. He's had 2 5,000-yard years, 1, 2, 3, 4 4,000-yard years. He's had a 41 touchdown year. He had a 50 touchdown year. The numbers have gone down a little bit. Last year, obviously, was because of injury. Is there a tractor mowing him over? What is happening over there? We're trying to get connected back with Dave. Maybe the goat got him. I think the goat finally got to Dave. All right. So we will we'll regroup. We will have the 9 o'clock hour. We still will figure out who's hot, who's not. We'll still go streaking. We got around the diamond to get to. What's on deck? Crosstalk with Matt and Kayla. Celebrity birthdays. A busy last hour that is straight ahead here on Sacktown Sports.
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0: With Jason Ross.
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16: Yeah. Well, hey, I don't know what the heck that was. Sorry about that last segment where I dropped out for a second. Sorry, Jason Ross, but it was, yeah, internet was fine here. I don't know. I think it shockingly might be our software we're using, which has never given us any problems before. But we are back, and I really enjoyed your breakdown of Patrick Mahomes, by the way.
17: Thank you.
16: I thought, honestly, when you said that thing about him and his talents, it hit home with me.
17: I knew I could convince you.
16: Hello to everybody else. 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Final hour of the program. Let's start with a little bit of baseball. It is an NFL Wednesday, ladies and gentlemen. Let me, you asked me earlier today, Jason, in the show about my food plans for Sunday.
8: Yeah.
16: Do you have any idea what you will be eating tonight during the game?
8: No, nothing special. No, dinner's not even, we're, I wouldn't say last minute, but we don't have a meal prepped. We had, what did we have last night? The rest of leftovers. Yeah, so it's a new night, new meal. Whatever's coming up tonight, probably we'll have for tonight and tomorrow. So no plan at the moment.
16: What were the leftovers, if I may be personal?
8: Yeah, it was just like a chicken, kind of almost like a, not a casserole, but like a chicken and rice and vegetable, like just kind of a, all, you know, mixed together. It was just leftovers.
16: Honestly, gotta say, casserole, underrated.
8: Yeah, I agree. Done right, but yeah, it was good.
16: Yes. Casserole's got bad, somehow got a bad name. Casserole's phenomenal, especially for leftovers or lunches.
8: Green bean casserole's good. Do you like that?
16: Well, yeah. But do you have green bean casserole? Are you like me? I don't have green bean casserole, but twice a year. Christmas dinner, Thanksgiving.
8: Yeah, that's about what it.
16: I honestly have no idea at this point. I just realized what I'm having for opening night. Gonna have to do something cool tomorrow for the 49ers. It's gonna have to involve a grill. Is
8: maybe an Australian theme tomorrow night.
16: What would that even be? I'm not having
8: a bloomin' onion.
16: Those are hard to make.
8: Yeah,
16: I've tried
8: shrimp.
16: Those are
8: where would shrimp. You put it, Chris?
16: Oh, yeah.
15: On the Barbie.
8: Oh, yeah.
16: Okay. Yeah, okay. All right. So maybe some skewers. Maybe some shrimp skewers tomorrow in honor.
15: We don't say shrimp. We say prawns.
16: Yeah, everything is prawn. Yeah, a little shrimp. Maybe a little Hawaiian thing. No, you wouldn't go Hawaiian. So I guess no pineapple.
15: Vegemite?
16: What? No Vegemite.
15: Foster's?
16: What would you go? Shrimp?
8: Meat pie?
16: Australia is a meat pie place?
8: Oh, yeah.
16: Let's see. Would that be... What meat pie? What kind of meat do you put in there, though? It's got to be tender. You know what? What about a ground beef meat pie? I like that.
8: That'd
16: like
8: be good. One of them, almost like an empanada.
16: Yeah. Honestly. You know what I've never made? I've never made a shepherd's pie. I think that's the one where you put the mashed potatoes on top as the crust. That might be a fun,
8: yeah.
16: That might be a fun opening night meal.
8: Have you ever made what's the one that, just blanking on, chicken cordon bleu? Have you ever made that?
16: You talking about the Swiss and ham?
8: Yeah.
16: Wrapped up? Yeah. Okay. It's going to be honest about the chicken cordon bleu. I've tried to make it. You flatten a chicken breast, you hammer it out. Then you put Swiss and ham and other stuff in there, a little bit of mustard, toothpick it up. It's fine, but honestly, dude, Sam's Club and Costco both have pre-made chicken cordon bleu patty breasts that you just throw in the oven, and they're probably not as healthy, but they're damn good, dude.
8: How about a beef Wellington? Have you ever made that?
16: I have made a beef Wellington. I didn't do the classic pate, but I did the mushroom thing, you know, that you spread out. It's not as hard as it sounds. Honestly, it does seem really difficult. But all you're really doing is taking a filet roast. You're flattening out puff pastry. You roll it out, and then you put the mushroom mixture on the puff pastry. You put the filet in there, and then you roll it up. You toothpick it up. You do an egg wash on the outside. That's how it gets that golden sheen. The problem you always see when people try to do it in Hell's Kitchen for Gordon Ramsay is that they're doing it kind of naked from the eyes. You just put a probe in there in the middle. Make that the rarest part, because it's going to be the more outside you go, the more well done it's going to be. You don't want well done filet. You get it pretty close, though. And can I be honest, dude, if somebody served me beef Wellington, I'd eat it because it's really good. Beef Wellington is, I think, much like casseroles are underrated. I think beef Wellington's kind of overrated. It's like, dude, just barbecue the steak, dude.
8: Is it rated high?
16: I think beef Wellington is considered like, I'm not talking about with real, like, actual foodies, but I think when you think of beef Wellington. Dish. Yeah, and it's, look, it's a filet mignon. It's a luxury dish. Don't get me wrong. It's just, I don't know, dude. Throw it on the grill or, you know, pan fry it with some thyme and rosemary and butter and little Oscar sauce on there. Put some crab on top. Well, not you. No crab for you, Jason. No. All right, well, we'll figure that out. As far as baseball goes, now I'm hungry, dude. As far as baseball goes, we talked about this earlier. Baseball talk and expansion. Jeff Passan, who is very connected with the world of baseball, but not the official word, says that Sacramento not on the list. You and I talked about it earlier, and this was always a long shot for Sacramento, and it's not over yet. But it does seem that if the outgoing commissioner Rob Manfred, if he sticks to his guns, it certainly seems like Salt Lake City has the West Coast wrapped up, the west of the Mississippi, and then it just comes down to Nashville, Raleigh, maybe a Montreal, though I doubt it, Orlando. I don't know. I think Nashville was in the driver's seat, and they probably still are, but they don't have an ownership group, and they don't have a stadium, and they don't have a stadium site, as I understand it. But I think Salt Lake City's got it wrapped up, Portland in second, and then maybe Sacramento would be in third, but I don't think we're seeing that anytime soon.
8: Yeah, and it just makes you wonder, like we said earlier, too, if you are going to have a non, you know, maybe you're not taking an Eastern team, but the thought is two teams, one East, one West. We know that Vegas is getting a team from the A's going here. That'll be a unique market, a different market. I think Nashville, isn't that like one of the fastest growing cities, if not the fastest growing? And it feels like there's so much going on there. I know when they had the NFL draft, there was just overflow of people. There's so many buildings being built all the time, bars on every corner. Like, they got a lot going on in Nashville.
16: Yeah. And I mean, they've got the Predators.
8: Yeah.
16: Let's let that be out of context for a second.
8: All those Predators in Nashville.
16: All the right. Wait, do they still have the Nashville Predators, or did they move? I think they do, right?
8: Yeah.
16: Yeah, okay. So they seem to be doing fine. And I didn't we hear Adam Silver say something about how he wanted to see Memphis games in Nashville or something this year? He said something weird like that, didn't he?
8: I don't know. I didn't recall that.
16: Yeah, I think there was something about, like, they're going to have some, which I couldn't believe. Like, that's going to be insulting to the... I think you can tell the NBA kind of wants out of... I think they want out of Memphis, dude.
8: Yeah, I would be surprised about that.
16: Interesting to watch.
8: Yeah.
16: I think whoever doesn't get the one of the two new expansions, that might be... That might honestly be very interesting. But we also have a situation where baseball is going to need a little bit of an influx of cash. They have almost certainly a labor stoppage coming up. And that labor stoppage is likely, I would say, as much as not to be the full season, unfortunately. And we saw what this did. Here's the thing, too, Jason. We saw what this did back in the 90s, and it took Sosa and McGuire and a bunch of steroids to bring them back. I don't think baseball is as much a huge sport now that it was then.
8: Yeah, just overall, just on the day-to-day.
16: Yeah, I think on the day-to-day, I don't think it is where it was back then. Back then it was, I think it was right there with the NFL and NBA. And now, look, it's fine, attendance, and, you know, you look at all that stuff, but I just don't think baseball is in the zeitgeist, if you will, as much as it was back then. So it's going to be really interesting to see. They're going to need some help. And I also just feel bad for, you know, there's guys at the end of their careers that are going to end up, they could have played another year, it's not going to happen. And there's also, you know, it's taken a year out of everybody's stats, which is just goofy.
8: Yeah, and I still think for the sport itself, you know, we can argue about a team like the Dodgers, who obviously, if you're a fan of the team, you're loving the run you're on. If
16: sure.
8: It also, though, if you're not, there's that villain that you're trying to beat. And I think this year what the National League has between can the Brewers do it? Can the Braves do it? Can the Phillies do it? I mean, I think everybody's trying to knock them down. So there's that charm of the sport. You have Shohei and his peak powers. Aaron Judge. I mean, I think there's a lot of up and coming young talent. Pete Crow Armstrong, the year he's having. It just feels like there's a lot of good baseball talent, but the sport has dropped to the, you know, kind of the masses, I would say.
16: Because we mentioned the Nashville Predators, got a couple of people in the chat and on the text line saying we should talk more hockey. Just so you guys know, we've talked about this before. We're going to try to connect up with our friend Brody Brazil and Dan Ruzanowski, the voice of the Sharks, and do what we can. I think we are going to give it the old college try when it comes to doing more hockey on the show this year, especially because the way the Sharks seem to be shaping up over the future. So we're 100% bandwagoning, but I'm telling you right now, there are going to be some hockey people that are going to be annoyed and pissed off at how we talk about hockey, because neither of us, I would consider us experts on pretty much, you know, all three major American sports and then some, not so much when it comes to hockey. So the hockey talk you're going to hear on this show is going to be more of like hockey for dummies, like hockey talk 101. I would like to get somebody on, whether it's one of those guys or somebody else, to do kind of like a hockey 101 where we can be like, what is offsides? Like, how does that work? And the blue line and like
8: hockey
16: icing,
8: talk.
16: I think. Yeah, exactly. I think icing is when if you pass it, if you're like behind a certain line and you pass it, it goes across the other line, and the guy, does something, and there's a fight, and then they call it icing. I think it's something like
8: perfect.
16: That. I don't know.
8: Nailed it.
16: Is that about it?
8: Yeah, expert.
17: I think we need to get a Sega Genesis NHL 94 and play that for a while so we can figure it out.
16: Well, that's the problem is, dude, NHL 97, I think, was the game I just played the hell out of. And I've said it many times, like, I'll take a hockey video game over a basketball video game any day of the week other than Double Dribble. Hockey video games are amazing. NHL Blitz was a phenomenally good time. You don't remember NHL Blitz, like NFL Blitz?
17: Uh-uh.
16: Oh, my God. That's when you just basically can shoot the guys. Like, you just, there's no fouls. There's none of that. You're just beating the hell out of each other.
8: No penalty box.
16: Yeah, penalty. What penalty box?
17: I was a Blades of Steel guy.
16: Blades of Steel was one of the first ones I remember. That's where you just tried to get them to fight all the time. Yeah, like hockey's a great video game. Didn't help me, you know, become a hockey guy. Although I did know some of the rosters, but yeah, we're gonna help you out. We're gonna put in some effort on the hockey. But again, it'll be, you know, John D. We've had two what I like to call Tarzan comments. This is when people swing in and they say something profound, not really, and then they swing out again. There was one earlier I noticed. I forget what the guy's name was, but he just randomly joined the conversation, and he said, "Ain't nobody trying to watch football." So, you know.
8: I'm not watching.
16: Ain't nobody trying to watch football, Jason.
8: Yeah, I'm and then, with them.
16: Yeah.
8: What?
16: And then John D 600 rolls in saying the WNBA sucks. All right, well, good talk, dude.
8: Mm-hmm.
16: What goes into there? You just roll into a chat room. You're just like, hey, the thing, and then just what? Sit back and wait for the comments,
8: and then disappear.
16: Chris, what's that like when you do that?
8: Yeah, I know he's a regular on that.
16: Mm-hmm. all right. Also, your guy Aaron Judge returned. 0-3, I believe.
8: Yes, he was.
16: Is he finished?
8: He was upset that they took him out. They're monitoring his reps, so he got 3 plate appearances, and then they took him out.
16: He was angry.
8: He was angry, but they won. Yankees won.
16: Speaking of winning, how about your Los Angeles Dodgers, your boyhood team? They've won 6 in a row.
8: Won
16: 7 of 10.
18: Dave loves it.
16: They've opened up a 10.5 game lead over the second place Arizona Diamondbacks. You know the real story there, even though you got with the Diamondbacks and the Padres, they're 10 and 9 games over 500 respectively. Are we done with like every year the Padres are supposed to be like the team and then they just kind of don't do anything?
8: Yeah, and this will probably be the year they do it, but yeah. Yeah.
16: Mm-hmm.
8: They've got enough pieces, it seems like, But, I mean, the fact that Arizona's even ahead of them, I know it's a half game, but... and there was a while back where they were only like, I mean, a while back, maybe in early June or late June, they were like two back of the Dodgers, and now it's 11.
16: Yeah, I don't. And now they have those new owners.
8: Yes.
16: That are, I don't know. I kind of want to dislike them. But
8: why? They're out there having fun.
16: I know. I don't know.
8: They calling their shot too much?
16: I have no. This is kind of Verlodian of me, but like I have no concrete reason to dislike them.
8: But there's something about them.
16: There's just something about them where it's just like relax.
8: Don't do that.
16: I almost said something else there. Just relax. You know, I think it started with their press conference. Mm-hmm. And they had like. They had a press conference in the press room of the Padres, and they're playing this song that was written and sang, I think, by the co-owner, the lady that the co-owner of the Padres, the new whatever, that she wrote. So. She's coming in to her own song, and then they come in. And it's like, all right, everybody, let's you know the thing with the whatever. And I don't know, man. Like it's that. On one hand, it's like, all right, new ownership. That's exciting. Let's do it. On the other hand, it's like, are you, come on, man. Why don't you come? Why is it that all the. I know what they mean, or I know what they're trying to do. They're trying to inject energy and positivity and, you know, smile and, you know, all that stuff.
8: Energy. Yeah, exactly.
16: But, like, can you just come in? And just, hey, we're not owners, we're custodians. We're just here to help. We're gonna take some time and assess the situation and do what we can to support our crew, you know, our people. And I don't know, can you just come in with some humility and chill instead of walking in to your own song? And then the production value of the press conference was terrible. You guys are billionaires. You're doing all this stuff. You wrote a song. Can you, I don't know, maybe not do it in VHS?
8: At least have a music video.
16: Absolutely. But like, I don't know, man.
8: You got to find the fine line of instilling confidence in your new fans that you're there to compete and win and try to win championships. But also just like, I don't know that you have to say those exact words. If there's ways around that, you know, not guarantees, not, but we're going to be here. We're going to be good shepherds for this team and this community, willing to spend and hire the right people and support them, much like you guys do in our community, something like that.
16: Yes.
8: We're going to become the biggest fans of the team as well. And we're going to try to do our part to help this winning organization, something along those lines.
16: You know who actually did it pretty damn well, Jason?
8: Who's that?
16: Vivek Ranadive.
8: Mm-hmm.
16: Now, okay, am I back? Hi.
8: Yeah.
16: Can you hear me?
8: You went away. At like the perfect time you went away.
16: Vivek Ranadive, power outage. All right. I'm not talking about the last, everybody calm down for a second. I'm talking about dude came in opening night, Beautiful Day by U2 is playing, fireworks go off, he's on the floor, and he says something to the effect of, he says, I just have one thing to say. And never forget this one thing. And then he paused.
8: O'Doyle rules. Oh, no.
16: I'll agree with that opinion. And he goes, this is your team, and it's here to stay. Now, again, in the moment, we had just gotten done with the relocation battle of all time. And then this tiny little guy comes out, and, you know, you're rooting for him. He's not the loudest, most bombastic guy ever. And he comes out, and what? No, he hits. It's quick. It's not a speech. It's not a, I just want to thank everybody, and starting with my grandfather who, and let me, my kid. No, he comes on the floor after this whole, like, montage of news clippings and everything, and, you know, some dingle on a ladder and all the stuff that went with that. And he comes with a microphone, and I think the whole thing lasted 15 seconds, and 5 of those seconds was him pausing for the crowd going crazy. And what does he say to the crowd? He says, this team belongs to you. You saved the team. This team belongs to you. It's your team. Oh, by the way, it's not going anywhere. You won. Congratulations. Fireworks. Let's go. Let's play. I think it was Denver was that night, I want to say.
8: Yeah, it was.
16: Like, yeah, that's how you do it. Hey, this is your team. You guys are in charge. You're the ones. I'm just here so I don't get fined. And thank you. Like, can you let me just for a second? Can you imagine if instead of "You Too" by Beautiful Day, the song "This Is Your Team and It's Here to Stay" by Vivek, with him singing it, was the theme song that Scott Mope was introducing people to? We would have skewered him for that.
8: Yeah,
16: like, he did it the right way, man. Say what you want. He did it the right way. And by the way, maybe she and the, well, the other guy didn't really say anything. That's why I'm saying she's
8: instrumental. Like,
16: well, yeah, he was, he was playing.
8: He saw drums.
16: He had the triangle. She didn't do anything wrong. She just seems like a very happy, excited person that wants to spread positivity and all that stuff. I don't know. Maybe it's just hanging out with Chris too long.
8: Yeah.
16: Maybe it was being snarky for no reason.
8: Or maybe we need to get our own songs.
16: Like for the show?
8: Yeah, just each of us individually have songs so that whenever we go somewhere, whenever you're on a guest appearance on a radio show, you can have your song played.
16: Oh, were you gone or were you here when we found that AI jingle place?
8: I was gone.
16: Maybe that's what we do. Maybe we... maybe we enlist one of them AIs to write us our theme song.
8: Okay. I know you can do that.
16: Yeah, I'm just trying to think of
8: just a good old boy.
16: I'm just trying to think of, well, I don't know if anything rhymes with Jason.
8: Mason.
16: Mason.
15: Rayson.
16: What are those things you put in your cereal? Raisins? a lot Basin. Of stuff rhymes with Ross.
8: Yeah.
16: Basin. There you go. I don't know how I'd fit that into a theme song, but we'll work on it. We'll take a break. A lot of stuff rhymes with Ross when we come back. When we come back. I don't know what the hell is going on in the chat room for the show. We'll find out. We'll get to what's on deck. And boys, there are a lot on deck, along with after that crosstalk with Matt and Kayla as we finish up the last half hour of the program next.
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38: Yeah!
39: Yeah. I was yelling at a goat.
38: Yeah?
39: Yeah, goat's just like, meh. It's like, is that all you can say, dude?
8: Was that bad?
39: goats aren't the smartest creatures in the universe.
8: I like fainting goats when they do that. That's the best. That's a great bit.
39: Okay. No. What aren't those the ones that scream and then they pass out? Did you ever see the mashup where they had the one Taylor Swift song and every time she sang a certain part, it was a screaming goat?
8: Yeah.
39: That was stupid, but I enjoyed it. Tonight, Jason, what's on deck? Very simple. Patriots, Seahawks, Super Bowl rematch, starting the season, 520. Now, 520 on an end.
8: NBC.
39: Oh, but, you know, I just remembered, God, that Niners-Rams game is on Netflix.
8: Yeah.
39: That sucks.
8: It does.
39: That is not great. Sorry, I'm trying to. I had a hiccup there, and I can honestly say, I mean, Chris would remember, of course, better than I. I don't think I've ever. I think that's the one thing I've never gotten on the air in 26 years of broadcasting has been the hiccups. Because when I get the, like, if I got the hiccups right now, and I'm saying this just because I think we're safe, I think. Like, my hiccups go for a half hour, dude. They don't stop. They suck. Can't stop, won't stop. 5:20 tomorrow night. I wonder, do we have any idea who's on the... because it's going to be some strange, like... who's on the call for the game?
8: I'm gonna look it up and find out.
39: I hope it's good. I mean, I don't know. I'm just saying. Oh, I got it right here. Oh, okay. All right. I'll take Noah Eagle.
8: Oh, yeah.
39: Luke Kuechly is the analyst. And Tom Pelissero and MJ Acosta Ruiz is your sideline report. All right. You know what? All right. Fair play.
8: Do you know who the halftime show is, though?
39: Is it Coldplay?
8: No.
39: No. Is it Kylie Minogue?
8: No.
39: Is it...
8: I don't think...
39: Who else is from...
2: NXS.
39: Oh. Too soon, dude. Come on.
2: Men at Work.
39: Ooh, Men at Work. That's a good Aussie band.
8: They're brothers.
39: Who is that? Wait, can you give us a hint?
8: They're brothers.
39: Do we know them?
8: Oh, yeah.
39: The Jonas Brothers?
2: Yep, the Bee Gees. Oh.
39: The Jonas Brothers are the halftime show?
8: That's what I see here. I don't know if that's factual. Okay.
39: Did you get... Well, Chris is like, he probably already knew. What if it was Oasis, Chris?
8: He'd go.
2: Yeah, I'd be there.
39: Are you going to go to Oasis in Las Vegas?
2: I hope so.
39: At Allegiant?
2: If it's not like stupid Taylor Swift prices.
8: I thought they were a band that gave back to the people.
2: I hope they are.
39: Yeah. Well, weren't they on their last tour?
2: They were.
39: Are you going to take your date, Sean Cunningham?
2: He's already proposed it.
8: Oh, wow.
39: Oh.
8: Is Anthony going to go too?
2: Yeah. I'll have to ask him.
8: Yeah.
2: Sean and I tomorrow will be going to go see the Oasis documentary.
8: That's what's on deck.
2: That's what's on deck.
39: Theaters?
2: Huh?
39: It's in the theaters?
2: Yeah.
8: What time? During
2: we have to go to the 9 p.m. showing because of the Niners game.
8: Ooh, late night for you.
2: Yeah.
39: Wow.
2: I'm a good friend.
8: Yeah.
39: Which theater? IMAX? Oh no, they've got the Odyssey.
2: No, because they have 30 showings of the Odyssey and can't show anything else.
39: I can't get

0: Yeah, and you can't, you know, my guy, I don't know if my guy Doug still works there or not. But
1: no, he's coaching the Kings.
2: Yeah, Dougie Doug Doug.
0: But it's like, bro, everybody has to have seen it now. Now it's just a bunch of greedy pigs that are going back.
3: Oh, 100%. The one's like, I've actually seen it there 5 times.
0: Let's look at tomorrow, 11 a.m. at the Sacramento IMAX. Well, let me check seats and see what's available, if anything, for tomorrow. Well, like, all the seats are gone except the front row ones. And then, like, a little smattering of, like, there's 3 seats on the right side that have, like, seats in between them taken. So I guess you'd go by yourself. I'm not going to see it, but...
1: You don't go to movies by yourself?
0: I have before.
1: It's the best.
2: The best?
1: Mm-hmm. The best.
2: Why is it the
1: best?
2: Because
1: you can just leave when you want. You don't have to...
2: What does that mean?
1: If someone likes watching trailers, you don't have to go watch the trailers because you don't want to. You have a system to sneak your food in.
0: You're a trailer guy. Wait, what was that last
2: part? I'm a trailer guy for sure.
1: Jason's a trailer guy.
2: Chris has a system to sneak his food in.
0: Wow. Chris openly admitting breaking
2: cargo shorts.
0: The law.
1: How's that breaking the law? It's breaking
0: the
1: rules. It's not breaking the law.
0: Is it? Can they? I guess they can just boot you. You're not going to jail.
2: He's not videoing the movie. That's breaking the law.
1: That's breaking the law.
0: What's your system? Tell us.
1: I'll let you know off the air. I'll let you know how to get into the Odyssey for free and bring your own food.
2: He puts the soup in the shoe.
0: Movie soup isn't a terrible thing, by the way.
1: Like getting it from the theater?
0: I don't know that a theater sells soup.
2: They
0: but
2: should.
0: Let me tell you something, dude. If Studio Movie Grill or one of those places
2: had chili,
0: well, that's a little.
2: That's too far.
0: That's a little.
1: We should all get soup and go watch The Odyssey in 4DX.
0: Okay. No. What, the D-Box thing?
1: Yeah.
0: Where it moves your seat? No. But I will tell you this. How great would it be to watch The Odyssey with, like, a bowl of beef stew and a chicken, like a giant turkey leg?
1: And a wooden wooden spoon.
0: Yeah, so you're kind of in the moment, you know, like when you go to medieval times.
1: The pig scene would have been fun.
0: I'll tell you this much. I would house a bowl of clam chowder. I would absolutely house a bowl of clam chowder. What if they actually
2: had French onion soup?
0: See, you're a French onion soup guy. And you and my wife agree on that.
2: What if it was gumbo?
0: Oh, my God. Yes, dude. You think the slurping would distract people, though?
2: You're a sipper, not a dipper.
0: That is true. What else is going on tonight? We got U.S. Open stuff. I'm into it now. Blue Jays at the A's, so you get a chance to see the defending AL champs, if you wish, right here in Sacramento.
2: Yeah, right here.
0: Cardinals at Giants. I'm surprised Chris missed a chance to go.
4: You mean West Sacramento, me?
2: And that's actually a day game today. Get out there and enjoy the lovely weather.
1: Ooh, let's see how day much baseball. Tickets are.
0: And, U.S. Open continues from New York. We have a special request in the chat line. Sean would like to know our prediction for wins and losses for the San Francisco 49ers, Jason. Mm. Are we saving that for tomorrow? Or
2: yeah,
0: are we,
2: it's a savesies.
0: Yeah. We're saving that for tomorrow. All right, we'll take a break. We'll come back. Matt and Kayla, crosstalk and so much more as we, college football is in full swing. But as I said yesterday, now starting tonight, we are stepping up to the pros. Just like you guys step up to the pros with Pest Pros. Oh my goodness gracious, they've so changed our lives. And you're probably thinking, okay, stupid, how is a pest control place going to change your lives? Well, for starters, when I get up in the morning, I don't have to worry about the rustle, squeak, squeak of the mouse or rat or whatever was inhabiting my gazebo that would do little speed runs by my feet while I'm trying to

0: concentrate on doing the show. On top of that, it's mighty fine to not have to wake up in the morning and you're stumbling into the bathroom to, you know, do your morning whatever. And, oh, hey, there's a cockroach going, hey,
1: I'm a cockroach. How you doing? I'm just hanging out in your sink.
0: I don't want to see that. Pestros came out, and guess what? Dead cockroach.
2: Dead cockroach.
0: That's exactly right. I'm using special effects in this read because they use special effects when they come out to your house. They take care of business. And by the way, huge members of the community. I'm not talking size. They're not all big people. I'm saying they are so involved in Sacramento and giving back and doing what they do. You're going to see them on the back of Little League jerseys. 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
2: Yeah, this is none of those things.
14: And now,
2: here's Carmichael Dave and Jason Ross.
15: Oh, fuck me.
16: Oh, yeah. Oh, yeah.
0: Oh, yeah. Look at the clapping.
15: Yeah.
0: There's Kayla, just trying to Kayla. She's trying to do her thing.
15: Hey, what are you drinking, Dave?
0: Obviously, it's bourbon, Chris. Why?
17: Horse pee.
0: When I come down to the farm, they've always got sweet tea ready to go.
15: Oh. And,
0: yeah.
17: Oh, so now you're a Southerner?
0: Oh, I'm a sweet tea connoisseur. Do not get me wrong. I know all the secrets, all the tricks. Love me some sweet tea. And by the way, just went inside. They got bacon, sausage, and waffles.
17: Wow. Did they just like kill the pig to make the bacon?
0: No, they don't do that type of stuff.
17: Oh, that's
0: good.
17: They're
0: very animal friendly. They every time I come down here, there's a new part of what I call the menagerie. There's two new dogs. they got goats in the back, and when we're done here, I was saying earlier, Kayla, I've got to help them move the chickens inside because cold weather's coming up.
17: Oh, that's what you're doing. I want to see video of that.
0: There's, I will take some video of it.
17: They've rounded up the chickens.
15: I don't understand.
0: Exactly. What'd you say?
15: Background. Why are you there?
17: This is
15: He's rounding up the chickens.
17: He just said that.
15: But you're there to help on a farm?
0: Yes.
18: You don't think of Dave as Rancher Dave, Farmer Dave?
15: No, that is the furthest thing I think of.
17: Oh, that'd be a great reality show. Who wants
0: to? Let me tell you something.
15: Dave strikes me as as much of a rancher as the people that show up to Country in the Park in a brand new hat and boots that they've never worn in their life.
17: Oh, that's all national for you, too. Yeah.
0: You know what? You can come down here at one of these times, and I'll get you some boots and overalls.
15: I'm all right.
0: Because after I'm done here, it's going to be chopping wood. I'm going to get on the gator. I'm going to start moving some stuff around with the chickens. We got to tend to the goats. There's a fence I got to repair.
18: You're calling a guy.
0: Yeah, am I making most, if not all of that up? Yes.
15: This is Extreme Makeover Home Edition, where they're on camera, like hammering a nail, and then they go to their trailer and everybody else does it.
17: He gets his makeup done, you know. Touches it up.
0: It's like I'm like the Bear Grylls of ranching, where they just set everything up for me in advance, and then I like do one axe thing, and they make it look like I've been chopping wood all day.
15: Yeah, you're really wearing ranch attire too. Like you really.
18: Oh, he has ranch gear.
15: You look ready.
18: Tell him your ranch gear.
0: I got ranch gear, dude. Yeah. I got a straw hat. I got
18: work boots.
0: I got Oshkosh bagoshes with some stains on them.
17: Whoa.
0: Boots.
17: TMI.
15: Yesterday.
0: Not those kind of stains, Kayla. I got a sleeveless button-up.
18: Yeah.
17: Oh, my goodness. Yeah. You don't wear... you wear the overalls with no shirt?
0: I wear the overalls with nothing.
17: Okay.
0: It's just overalls, and I tuck them into my boots. That's it.
17: There you go.
0: Let's just put it this way. If you count the boots as one, we play a game of strip poker. I'm done in two rounds. That's ranching.
17: Remember, I tried to make you do that. If you lost a bet, you had to wear overalls,
15: yes,
17: shirtless.
15: Yes,
17: you did lose that bet, I believe.
18: What happened?
15: No, I did not lose that bet. It was because there was a person on what was it? Traders?
17: Yeah.
15: On Traders, Rob wears overalls without a shirt underneath it. So she tried to get me to do that for some reason.
0: Wait, after did you lose the bet?
15: No, I did not lose
17: the
15: bet.
17: Yeah, I think he did.
15: I did not. Kayla,
0: can you guys do another bet? And I would love to see that.
15: No.
0: Keep doing bets.
15: I'm all right.
17: He showed
0: keep doing
17: us,
0: bets until it loses.
17: Dave, he showed us his Spartan pictures yesterday.
15: Yep. Oh, yeah.
17: He can show you.
18: Yeah.
0: Spartan pictures.
15: Yeah, during Spartan races, good. They have photographers out there that take pictures that you can buy.
17: They're actually pretty good. Very photogenic.
0: During what they have?
15: The Spartan race.
17: He was posing is that the for one.
0: Oh, where you're going through mud and stuff?
15: Yeah, mm-hmm. That's what I did last weekend. No, 2 weekends ago.
18: Are you done? Doesn't Richie do those?
15: Yeah, Richie does them too.
17: Richie's like
0: he does
17: very serious.
18: Yeah, Richie did like miles of one.
15: Thanks for taking interest in your coworkers' lives, there, Dave.
0: I'm obviously we're spending airtime on this. I'm into this. I'm asking follow up questions. That's interesting. I didn't know Richie did those.
17: Yeah,
19: you've seen the pictures.
15: Profile picture.
0: Have I?
15: Yes.
19: You commented on that.
0: I did. Oh, well.
17: Jeez,
0: I'm just imagining Richie, like, what does he do, the 1K?
15: That's crazy. He just flew back to Colorado to do, like, the biggest one they have.
17: The 1K.
15: The Beast.
0: I'd call him BS.
15: Okay.
0: I'm sorry.
15: You're on a farm.
17: That's your beef.
0: He's going to a photo shoot. he's just posing. I want to see, you know what, I want to see video. I don't want to see still photos. I can do still photos here of the marathon I'm about to do, crawling under barbed wire. I can do still photos of that. I want to see video of Richie
17: rolling through.
18: What are some of the obstacles you had to go through?
15: So we had a super tall, just existential crisis. there was monkey bars. There was one where you have to pull like a 80-pound bag, hoist an 80-pound bag up. You had to carry a 60-pound bucket of rocks on your shoulder around a track.
17: That hurts.
15: You had to do a free
0: arm. And you pay to do this, right?
15: Yeah. You do a free arm rope climb. There's a really tall A-frame you have to go over, which I'm not afraid of heights, but when you're going over the very tippy top of that, it's a little spooky. I had to do that. Yeah. I only did the 5K, though. I did the small one, or the short one.
0: So you're telling me Richie does these races, and aren't some of them like you have to crawl under something?
15: Yeah. So there's crawling under stuff. Our race,
0: like
15: I was
0: barbed wire?
15: No, they didn't have barbed wire
17: like
15: in ours, but some
17: water.
15: Of them do. I wanted to do there's mud water that you go underneath an obstacle and come out the other side. A lot of Spartans.
19: No, that's not mud.
15: That. But we didn't get that one this time.
17: Might have been bacteria.
0: All right, celebrity birthdays brought to you by Richie and Matt doing Spartan races. Hey, get that wagon underneath that barbed wire, Richie, and send us some videos. Jason Ross.
18: Happy birthday today. I have the right day. Yeah, okay. To Adam Sandler.
17: Yes. What'd you just say?
18: Today.
17: Okay. Happy birthday today. I don't know why I thought
0: you said. 61?
17: Wow. 60.
15: He is 58.
18: Jeopardy.
19: 59.
18: We have a correct answer, and it goes to Kayla Anderson. 60 today for Adam Sandler. Happy birthday today to Michael Bublé.
15: Bubbles.
17: Bublé.
0: Michael Bublé is 57.
15: Michael Bublé is 54.
17: Really? 50.
19: 48.
18: Kayla's close is 51.
19: Whoa.
18: Happy birthday to Ricky Pearsall.
17: Ah, speedy recovery, bro.
15: That's not genuine at all.
17: Sorry, I really
18: speedy
17: meant
18: recovery,
17: it
18: bro.
17: I didn't like
0: 26.
17: Him in college, though.
15: He is 26.
17: Yeah, 26.
19: Shot in the dark, 26.
18: We have four correct answers, 26.
17: Woo!
18: Happy birthday to, B.J. Armstrong.
15: Hey.
18: Former NBA player, assistant general
19: great
18: manager.
19: Great on NBA Live Jam.
0: BJ is 60.
15: He's 55.
17: 56.
19: 62.
18: Dave's close is 59. And Dave, your clone, your twin, Drew Timmy.
17: Timmy.
18: Celebrating birthday.
17: Go Zags.
0: Timmy is 27.
15: Drew Timmy is 28.
17: 29.
18: Dave's closest. He would know. 26.
0: We're twins. All right. Much like on the chat, they're imagining Matt falling into a mud puddle face first. I mean, that's kind of mean.
15: I didn't fall once.
0: Matt, are you gonna pump up this Sabonis rumor? Didn't you say it was true?
17: He dispelled it. He dispelled it, Dave.
0: Oh, he dispelled it. Well, that's easy. R-U-M-O-R. Anybody can dispel rumor. All right, for Chris, for Jason, I am Dave. We'll see you tomorrow. Matt and Kayla next on an NFL Wednesday. Love you.
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0: astute observation to be made on the Sacktown Sports text line. It is NFL football season, my friends. Real football back tonight. The last football game that we saw that was real was at Levi's Stadium between the Seattle Seahawks and the New England Patriots. And now the next football game that we will be able to witness tonight in Lumen Field or at Lumen Field in Seattle, the Seahawks defend their championship against the same New England Patriots. NFL football is back. The defending Super Bowl champions are in action. And the 916 points out that Kayla's not wearing any Seahawks gear.
1: Yeah, I've already...
0: Where's your squad?
1: I've already had this discussion on here. I mean, I'm not going to wear...
0: We got to get a ring.
1: I'm not going to be targeted by people I wear my Seahawks
0: gear. We got to get a ring.
1: Not doing it.
0: We got to get a banner. Yeah, this is your night. Championship night.
1: I'm not going to put myself as a target.
0: That's crazy. Yeah. Well, shout out Auburn.
1: To be honest, the way that I've always handled that, because of the amount of NFL coverage I've always had to be involved with, I kind of keep my Seahawks fandom, for the most part, a little low-key. Like, if you follow me on X, I don't put a ton out, unless it's like a big game day or, you know, the playoffs that time of year. I just don't.
0: Yeah, but you've earned it.
1: Yeah.
0: You're the top of the mountain. You're the pinnacle.
1: Yeah. I'm more focused on the teams I cover. More focused on, you know, being a good reporter.
0: Wow.
1: Yeah.
0: Team Niners, we got her. We got her. We brought her over. She's embracing the red. I'm a Raider fan.
1: I think that Matt is becoming a bit of a Niners fan.
0: I've been a Niners supporter for the last, like, 5 years. I've been covering them closer than the Raiders because the Raiders up and left. But I could not leave to become a Niners fan. I tried. I really tried.
1: What if they didn't draft Fernando this year and it was just an awful, like...
0: Then I'd be the same bitter Raider fan I always am.
1: I didn't know if you'd give up.
0: This sucks. No, please. Okay. Give up. I've been through hell. There is no darker pit than what I've seen. Jamarcus Russell. I had to talk myself into a season of Garner Minshew.
1: Hey, do not.
0: I will.
1: Absolutely no.
0: I will.
1: I will have.
0: Did
1: I will
0: you watch him
1: have,
0: on the Raiders? No, nobody did.
1: I will
0: did.
1: Not have Garner Minshew slander.
0: I
1: no,
0: will
1: sir.
0: Because of his Raider no, days.
1: Sir.
0: Yep.
1: He was not supposed to ever be a starter, bud.
0: What? Exactly.
1: Yeah, so it's
0: and
1: not
0: he
1: his
0: was
1: fault.
0: For my football team.
1: It ain't his fault.
0: Of course that's his fault.
1: No, it's not.
0: It's everybody's fault.
1: He's a great backup. When needed, he is usually always very accountable.
0: I had
1: backup.
0: Jimmy Garoppolo trying to get Devontae Adams killed.
1: You should have known he was trying to just be the strip club guy all along instead of on the football field.
0: Jeez.
1: Facts.
0: I'm just saying, it's your Super Bowl team celebration day. And we couldn't get, like, a sock? You couldn't have, like, a glove? No. Nothing?
2: There might be a sock.
1: If you want me to take a picture, I'll do a tour of my closet this weekend. Or tonight.
0: I know you
1: actually,
0: have
1: Actually, well, of
0: I've
1: course,
0: seen it.
1: I'll wear it tonight when I'm watching the game.
0: Not the same.
1: But I'm not going to do it on Northern California radio,
0: Why
1: bro.
0: Not?
1: You're setting me up, and I'm about to slap you.
0: What? For what?
1: Because
0: for a bunch of jealous Niner fans to attack,
1: yes.
0: Please. It's all jealous people yelling at you because their team couldn't get it done.
1: I already get told my eyes are weird. I don't need to be told I'm an idiot because I'm a Seahawks
0: fan.
1: That
0: has nothing to do with being a Seahawks fan. Rip your squad. I'm told I'm an idiot for a Raider fan every day, and it's true. I am.
1: I actually have never seen you wear Raiders gear.
0: That's not true. I wore a Raiders shirt like 2 weeks ago, and you made a comment about it on the air.
1: When?
0: On the air.
1: I don't concur.
0: Okay, you made a comment.
1: I miss
0: you made a comment about, because it was just a plain gray Raiders t-shirt, because I don't own a Raiders jersey, because I'm not stupid.
1: Well, you should get one now.
0: Maybe.
1: You're a big Fernando fan.
0: We'll see if the dude plays.
1: He will.
0: We'll see.
1: He'll play.
0: I'm not spending the amount of money that it costs to buy a football jersey, and no, I'm not getting that knockoff, like, $50 thing. That's like a penny. I'm not spending money on a football jersey unless I know that player's actually going to be around and be good. There are people that own Jamarcus Russell jerseys.
1: Okay, that should never be a thing.
0: It was.
1: They were everywhere. Are people still wearing that?
0: Oh, I hope not.
1: God.
0: Unless they're doing a bit.
2: You got to do a badge of honor, like you've been here. It's
0: badge
2: not about the player at that point. You're just like, I've been through this.
0: Honor?
2: It's like wearing Like if you still had your like dirty shirt from the Spartan race, just to show that you were there for it, you know?
1: Ooh, yeah, that.
3: No, you
2: comparable.
3: You wash your clothing after that. Very much so. You need to wash your clothing.
2: Not if you get first, Matt.
3: No.
1: Yeah, you would frame it.
3: You still wash it.
1: Frame your is that the shirt you wore?
3: No, this is just the shirt I got for finishing.
1: What'd you wear again? It was just a cut off
3: sleeveless shirt.
1: Tank
2: bandana.
1: Pat McAfee style.
3: Very Pat McAfee. Red shorts, so they couldn't see me bleed.
2: Were you bleeding?
3: No.
2: But no one could tell. You could have been.
3: You could have been. I could have been gushing blood. You wouldn't have known. Red shorts.
1: Are we arguing about tennis now in the YouTube chat?
3: We are.
1: Anyway, you can join the YouTube chat. Subscribe, Sacktown Sports. We are at 16,100 followers. Let's get those numbers up.
3: Keep it going.
1: Get those numbers up.
3: It is football season, baby. We've made it.
1: We have
3: made it.
1: Let's go.
3: I get why they do it. I do not like the first game of the season being an immediate rematch of the last game. I just saw it. Not just saw it, but I don't need to see it again. I think the Seahawks should play. I don't think they should play the Patriots.
1: So usually the Super Bowl winner does play.
3: Which is perfect for me.
1: I think the only reason they did that is because you know how your schedule changes every year and you play different NFC divisions.
3: Right.
1: So I think because they were playing the East, they looked at it as like, oh, well, we might as well just make this a thing then and put them against New England because it's there for the taking.
3: Whatever.
1: I'm guessing.
3: I mean, I'm still going to watch it.
1: I'm with you. I'm not too keen on it either, being admittedly a Seahawks fan. I don't really care to see New England again. I don't. But it's not the worst thing that can happen. I mean, they could start it off with the Arizona Cardinals.
3: Just an absolute beatdown at Lumen Field. Hey, it's like college football. Just schedule a soft opponent and beat the crap out of them. You know,
1: right?
3: You could do it. But at least we get NFL action back tonight. And then in just over 24 hours, we will get 49er football.
1: Ooh, I shouldn't be saying excitingly, though.
3: Yeah, well, I was going to say, there's someone that we know won't be playing, and his name's not Aaron Donald. Unfortunately for the San Francisco 49ers, defensive tackle Alfred Collins tore his patellar tendon.
1: Jeez Louise.
3: At Monday's practice, and he is out for the season, the team announced. He was selected 43rd overall in the 2025 NFL draft. So another pretty significant injury and another season-ending blow for the San Francisco 49ers.
1: So I woke up at about 3 a.m. I've been doing that lately.
3: That's crazy.
1: And now I go back to bed, but I wake up at 3 a.m. and I just happen to open up my phone and I see this report and I'm like, you've got to be kidding me. Again?
3: No substation in Australia though, right?
1: No substation in Australia, but you know, been doing a lot of work back there in Santa Clara.
3: Oh, we're keeping it alive, are we?
1: Well, you know it is. You know it is. But yeah, I hate to see this, but I hate to see it for the fact it's the defensive line.
3: Yeah.
1: And that's already a spot where you're getting some bodies back that weren't healthy last year.
3: Mm-hmm.
1: To lose then another guy that you thought was healthy. He's a second-year player, you know, still young. And I read this, I believe it was Chase, what is his name? Chase, I'm forgetting his name. He does reporting down there for the 49ers. He put out the same thing that I talked about with Pearsall. Pearsall never like missed a game in college. Collins only missed one game in college and now is clearly out for the year.
3: So are you pointing that, or are you representing that because you think it's a coincidence, or is it these are historically healthy players throughout their career that get to San Francisco and suddenly are dealing with significant injury?
1: You got two right here.
3: To be fair, Ricky Pearsall was shot initially, which had nothing to do with the Niners, but now he's out for the season with his current injury.
1: Yeah, again, I'm not trying. I'm just saying it's an interesting thing that. We'll see how that trends further. I hope it doesn't trend.
3: Our friend Chris Biederman from the Sacramento Bee, who covers the Niners, also the Candlestick Chronicle, pointed out, too, that this is the same exact injury as Drake Jackson suffered, who his career never got off the ground after that.
1: Oh, God.
3: So he's, and Chris is not saying this to predict that's what's going to happen, but This is unfortunately kind of familiar territory. Familiar territory for young Niner players.
1: Well, I know that Kyle was asked about it. Mm-hmm. And if you just watch the clip with no audio, which, you know, go do it if you can. But you could just tell how disgusted he was.
3: Just he's exhausted by having to announce things like this. Here's Kyle Shanahan yesterday.
4: The guys who have been limited in practice, are any of those guys like borderline calls or are you kind of just trying to get them?
5: All I have to talk about is what happened yesterday with injuries, with all the guys that were limited. The worst one was Alfred Collins. Alfred tore his patella tendon yesterday, so that was a big loss. You know, we lost two D linemen pretty much for the year after cuts before the first game, which has been a huge challenge. You know, hurting for Alfred. It happened yesterday during a period right before we started going against each other, and it was real unfortunate for him.
1: Yeah. Doing it during practice.
3: Yep.
1: You make the trip over to Australia.
3: Before
1: you're ready to play in the first game. Before team drills.
3: Yeah.
1: It doesn't get much worse than that, except for maybe if you were to step on the field to start the year. But I feel for him. And I feel for that. I do feel for the Niners. Like, I don't get it. I don't get it. The luck there is awful.
3: I don't know. If there's a silver lining to this, there isn't. But if there is a silver lining to this for Colin specifically, well, he's surrounded by people who have been through stuff like this before, right? George Kittle battling back from this. Nick Bosa battling back from this. Nick Bosa spoke on just the words that he had for Alfred Collins after his season-ending injury.
6: You could have guys tell you keep your head up as much as you want, but they're not going to be there when you go under and get your surgery done, or the 9 months to a year where you're grinding away from the team by yourself to get back. So it's all great to have the support, but he has to do it for himself, and he just has to know that there is a light at the end of the tunnel. And I told him I've been through it a few times, so so he just needs to take it one day at a time.
1: So, with what Nick said that stood out to me, guys, is how lonely it can be when you are an injured player and you go on that IR.
3: Oh, I can imagine.
1: And just hearing firsthand from players that I covered along the years, and when they returned from like a long injury, just how lonely like it was for them. And the conversations I had, some of them were sad.
3: Yeah.
1: Like you know, they're doing a lot on their own, and they can be in the building, and some of them, you know, try to do as much as they can to rehab in the building, but they're not out there with their brothers. They're not, you know, there during the games. So it is a mental challenge when you come back from an injury, just as much as it is the physical challenge. And I can't imagine, you don't even open up the year.
3: Yeah.
1: And this kind of thing happens. And this goes for Pearsall, too.
3: Well, as sports medicine has developed and evolved in professional sports, so has the appreciation and proper attention given to, like, mental health.
1: Yeah.
3: Right, to where now professional sports franchises through the NFL, NBA, pretty much every major sports league has dedicated mental health specialists and people that will make sure to work with these players. Sure. And I've actually had a conversation with one of them that worked. To be fair, this was for a college program, a mental health specialist who essentially said, like, they're almost like a counselor, essentially, for the athletic department. Essentially, they said, like, the lowest point for these players is injury rehab when they can't do what they've worked, especially, like, think about what Alfred Collins is going through right now. I mean, he just went through a entire offseason of work, an entire preseason and training camp, flew to Australia, is now on the doorstep of the season beginning, and then he goes down for the year. I mean, I am someone who gets frustrated when I have to backtrack on any little task
1: for
3: that I have to do, let alone all this work that I just put in, and now my work is about to get even harder, and it's away from my brothers, it's away from the team, and it's all individual just to have a chance to be back here to do this work again. I almost have to earn the work back. I can't imagine mentally how challenging that is for a player. So I'm glad that Alfred Collins has people around him in that organization that, like many people who have been through stuff like this, it really marginally only makes things better, though.
1: It stinks for this team, too. Like, for this team to know that they lost a guy that was going to start, right? Who has, like you mentioned, has been working here in the last year or so to kind of up his game because he knows he has to, because this defensive front needs to be better. They need to be healthy. And the team has got to be feeling a little, not let down because he got hurt, but just let down overall because it's like, okay, here we go again. Like, here we go again. There's no doubt in my mind, as much as they won't admit it, that that has got to be a punch in the gut.
3: It's a rough way to start the season.
1: It really is. And I know we're going to go over here some maybe ideas for replacements at the moment, but it's not going to make up for, I believe, what, you know, they thought he could have done and continued to develop into this year.
3: Yeah, I want to address this comment from the 916. It says, Matt Collins was not good in training camp anyway. His replacements looked better than him. That's a fact. A lot of media even say that they cover the team, though it's not devastating like losing Nick Bosa was. I guess understand where you're coming from in terms of, if you're just talking about the skill of a player, we're talking about a catastrophic injury to a young athlete at a position where the Niners lack depth.
1: Right.
3: Like, severely lack depth. And while was Alfred Collins expected to be the guy to carry the Niners pass rush back from the depths of hell that it was last year? No, of course that's Osa Adigizua, who they went out and got, and Nick Bosa being back.
1: But he's a second-round pick and expected to at some point elevate. So I don't want to hear that.
3: He, regardless of if he's your star player or not, these are devastating injuries for any football team to have to deal with. And specifically, it's not so much about the player as much as it is about the continuation of the pattern of these catastrophic injuries keep happening to the San Francisco 49ers. And like Kayla illustrated, you're coming off of a season where you were hit with injury after injury after injury after injury to marquee guys. You might be saying, well, this is not a marquee guy necessarily.
1: Because he didn't have a good training camp? There's a lot of people that don't have good training camps.
3: Yeah, it's not to the level of Nick Bosa, sure. It's not to the level of Fred Warner or Brock Purdy going down knock on wood or anything like that. But it's still the continuation of a pattern of catastrophic injuries to an organization that has been plagued by them and is also desperate to not have to worry about that anymore.
1: I think for me, it's more about, this is a guy who needs to continue to work throughout the season to become somebody they can count on. And he should. He's a second round pick from 2 years ago. So that's the point of development. Like, let's not lose sight of, the Niners still need to develop players to have them be what they need to be. Because if that doesn't occur and they just keep on going through draft picks and they don't mean anything, they're never going to be a younger, you know, more successful team, which they need to start to be sooner than later.
3: And especially recently, the Niners have not been the best at drafting in the first couple of rounds. Now, hopefully DeJuan's dribbling is a change of tune to that.
1: Yeah.
3: But this is also, unfortunately, kind of a continuation of that. I do want to address this comment, too. Half of it, I think, is just garbage. But the other half, I think, is worth talking about. From the 916, why do we keep making excuses because 49ers are perpetually soft? That's the garbage part. I don't perpetually soft. They're having football, like non-contact injuries. It happens. It's not because the Niners are soft or anything like that. There's just, these injuries are happening. There's something within the organization that's a problem. It's not the players are soft and weak. But the other part, or haven't built up a next man culture. What the hell are you talking about?
1: Right.
3: The Niners were devastated by injuries last year and somehow were amongst the best teams in football.
1: Yeah.
3: The Niners are the epitome of next man up culture. They've had to be. They've had no choice but to be next man up culture. Mm-hmm. If anything, the Niners, while they're not the standard bearer of keeping your team healthy, which they got to figure out, they are the standard bearer of, well, we got to make it work. The show must go on, for a non-athletic term. We have to find a way to keep winning games despite these injuries happening. The Niners have embodied that over recent seasons.
1: Yeah. I mean, that's the thing. They push through it as much as they can. I mean, look, part of it, I don't know, bad luck. I have no idea what to call it at this point. You can make of what you want it. It could be the training staff. It could be if you buy into the substation. It could be just bad luck overall. I don't know what to tell you at this point. Your guess is as good as mine. Get out your eight ball and ask it. Like, I don't know. But the fact of the matter is, they continue to deal with this. And I don't want to say this, but it's like, are we thinking this is the only one? Like, it's hard to believe with the patterns that have happened year after year that
3: sure hope
1: this is going to be the only thing that we're going to be talking about next. I don't want that to be the case, but I didn't expect this morning to wake up and be having to talk about an injury again. Mm. And again, not to a star player yet.
3: Knock on wood.
1: But a guy that, you know, could contribute and could have gotten better throughout the year. And now that's a waste.
3: Just give us a clean football game. Give us a clean football game on tonight between the Patriots and Seahawks. And then certainly on Thursday between the Raiders and the Rams and go forward in that right. sense. Nick Wagner from ESPN covers the 49ers, a good friend of ours on this show. He is in Australia, so he's going to join us at 11 o'clock. Full transparency here, a peek behind the curtain. We spoke with Nick yesterday.
1: Yeah.
3: We recorded this after yesterday's show because it was, what, 7 a.m. or 8 a.m. their time when we got off the air.
1: Mm-hmm.
3: It's the middle of the night over there right now, so we're not going to wake Nick up at 2 a.m. and
1: hey,
3: say, hey,
1: Nick,
3: tell us about
1: show.
3: This injury. Get on the air with us. Although Nick might still be up with the amount of work that he's doing.
1: He was up at 4, Matt.
3: He's jet lagged over there, man. They're still trying to figure it out. But Nick will join us at 11 o'clock. We obviously recorded this interview before this injury went down, so there's no talk of this injury in that interview, but plenty of other great stuff with Nick Wagner. We'll play that for you at 11 o'clock. But Nick did note, mm-hmm. after this injury happened, that the Niners do have a couple of defensive tackle options on their practice squad that they can call up, Kevin Givens or Sebastian Valdez. However, a lot of people have pointed out that the Niners have accumulated $45 million yep. worth of cap space. They have the most cap space available in the league right now. Could they get aggressive with that? We've talked about them saving that for a potential big move like a Max Crosby trade mm-hmm. in the future. Or maybe they dip into some of that cap space right now to go out and get a defensive tackle. Like, a lot of people are talking about Christian Wilkins as a potential option.
1: Yeah, this is the Christian Wilkins situation is strange. I don't really know what is going on with that. In full transparency, it's been weird, right? And there's a reason why he's still out there because there's a lot of stuff that we don't know exactly how it transpired with the Raiders. Mm. It's not to say he's not a talent. Mm-hmm. Like, I do believe he can be a guy that can be a starter still. He's not old. I mean, he came out of the 2019 draft. I covered him in that draft. It's just a weird situation on why teams, you know, won't touch him. I don't know. I don't know what's going on there. However, I thought this was interesting. A British journalist spoke with John Lynch in Australia yesterday, I believe it was, and he straight up asked him, like, could you make a move now, especially with that $45 million in cap space?
7: I think it does, but, you know, lots of times I think you got to be careful. We look at things in 2 and 3 year windows, and that sometimes gives the fans, I believe, like a false sense of, man, we've got all this room. A lot of that is constructed because next year is going to be a very tight cap. So, you know, you can roll that over if you don't spend it this year. And we're going to have a lot of that money to be able to retain our own players. But we have some flexibility in there. We've always shown that we will be aggressive. You know, I spoke, I think last week about, you know, as a team, I think that's incumbent on the entire team to go out and perform well. And then you're much more apt to do something like that because it makes sense. Let's go for it. So I believe strongly our team will put us in position, and then we'll scour the league to look for opportunities to make us a better football team. And if we find that fit, we've never hesitated in the past. And I think this year will be no different.
3: I go back and forth with some of those comments by John Lynch because I understand exactly what he's saying. You have to think 3-4 steps ahead. You have to think years ahead. I don't think they have to make a knee-jerk reaction to spend some of this money to shore up the defensive tackle position now. Maybe they can see and go into the season and see if they can survive it or weather the storm and do what they did last season with a much less prominent name that they've gone down compared to like a Nick Bosa or Fred Warner from last season. That being said, you've made it clear this year that with this group and with this regime, it might be the last all-in that you've got. So why not use the money now to go all-in like you said you were going to?
1: They're stubborn, and this is one of those things I feel they're a little stubborn on, is they like to kind of sit back and wait for things to happen with other teams or wait to feel like maybe the moment is more right. I tend to think if you have that much money in cap space, you don't have to use it all. But I do believe defensively they need a little bit, they need something more up front. And it's not just because of the Collins injury. I've been on this, you know, side of things the entire offseason and training camp. Mm-hmm. I think just adding one more piece where you could get a little bit more pressure, pass rush, whatever you want to talk about.
3: Yep.
1: I think that they need more of it. And I think they're waiting kind of to see if this is enough.
3: Could be a trade deadline thing.
1: Yeah.
3: We'll wait and see what they do. We'll take the break when we come back. Hey, ignore any foolish Domantas Sabonis hypothetical trade rumors that you might see online. There's one around Domantas Sabonis right now, which we made sure to shut down and get some context on. Domantas Sabonis and the Kings are moving forward together as of now. We'll talk about that when we come back. We'll get back to 49er Talk with Nick Wagner at 11 o'clock. Matt and Kayla just getting started here on a Wednesday. Sacktown Sports.
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3: Domantas Sabonis and the Sacramento Kings might not be a long-term relationship at this point. In fact, I had a conversation with our friend Kenny Caraway about that on yesterday's episode of the Matt George podcast. Go and check that out if you have a chance. But at noon, Kayla, you and I will discuss if a Sabonis breakup with the Kings is inevitable at this point. But yesterday, yesterday was just a rough day. We're having an interesting week for aggregation accounts and random NBA quote-unquote news accounts right now, from aggregation accounts saying that Ben Simmons' grandfather on our show is talking about him when it's his godfather and his former coach at LSU, David Patrick, that was on our show. By the way, apparently Jeff Teague, former NBA guard, on his podcast talked about Ben Simmons' grandfather.
1: Okay.
3: Because he got this word of the, just to show you an idea or give you an idea of how far this aggregation stuff spreads and how quickly misinformation can spread. Jeff Teague, a former NBA player, is talking about why is Ben Simmons' grandfather hyping him up before the game starts or before the season starts?
1: Did he correct himself eventually?
3: I don't know. I don't think he knew because people don't know. So there's that. There's that part of it.
1: But real quick, in the aggregated account, did it say Matt George spoke to? Okay, I do believe, this is just my opinion, if you are then a person who has a big following and you're going to talk about it on a podcast or you're going to write an article about it, you damn sure better go to the original source and you should listen.
3: Yeah, you probably should.
1: That's how I would say you should do things, but
3: if you're going to be an aggregate account, how about you take the time to just get information right? Like, it's not that hard. It's really not that hard.
1: These aggregate accounts are just, mean to be rude, but
3: some of them suck, some of them are great. Yeah. Like, some of them help spread information that's good information. Like, there's an aggregate account, and I have no problem shouting him out because he's been great for Niner stuff, like Coach Yak.
1: Oh, he's great.
3: Coach Yak is wonderful. Yeah. He's a aggregate account for essentially all things Bay Area sports and Niners, but he's accurate.
1: Yep.
3: And he takes the time to get stuff out there, and he always cites sources of where information comes from. That's how to do it properly. I know aggregation accounts make a lot of journalists roll their eyes, but some of them are really, really good
1: and really
3: professional.
1: If you do it,
3: about how they do it.
1: If you do it with actual, like, what's the word I'm looking for, Matt? Help me out here.
3: Professionalism?

0: there that the Charlotte Hornets are finalizing a trade to send or to bring DeMontis Sabonis to Charlotte for a package around Grayson Allen, Grant Williams, 2 first-round picks, blah, blah, blah, blah, blah. Now, normally, stuff like this, we would just go, this is BS, and just move on with our lives.
1: Right.
0: Because there's when a account like this is reporting whatever, putting stuff out there, and you don't see anybody credible, any journalist, anything
1: nothing.
0: Mentioned, there's nothing there. So typically, we'll move on. However, when, in the case of yesterday, had people reaching out, sending this, asking, is this real? Is this not? Someone tagged Kayla and I in a post about it. I got a text message about it. So what do? Okay, we reach out.
1: Yeah.
0: I reached out to a league source, said, hey, I'm guessing this is BS. Any accuracy to this? And it was pretty quickly shut down that there is absolutely no accuracy to any DeMontis Sabonis reported trades going forward. In fact, I did get this extra nugget of information just for people who are curious or interested. The Sacramento Kings have not spoken with the Charlotte Hornets since weeks before the draft.
1: Yeah.
0: So we are not anywhere remotely close to a DeMontis Sabonis Charlotte Hornets trade. We're not anywhere close to a Detroit Pistons trade. We're not anywhere close to a Toronto Raptors trade. DeMontis Sabonis and the Sacramento Kings, as it has been widely reported both here locally and around the NBA national reporting spheres, Sabonis has recommitted to what he's doing with the Kings going forward, and Scott Perry is proceeding as DeMontis Sabonis is on this roster and is our starting center going forward. Where that will be at the trade deadline and next summer, we'll get there. But right now, there is not a DeMontis Sabonis trade happening.
1: Well, I just think, like, let's follow the optics, folks. And if you remember, he made it very, very clear that I think he was going to be here to start the season. He wants to be a part of this group when he showed up at Summer League. And he showed, you know, he showed he was sitting down there with Scott Perry and them. And I know, like, things can happen behind the scenes. Mm-hmm. But to me, like, in that amount of time before the season, like you said, trade deadline, maybe we'll see some things happen. But I just feel like opposite of what we talked about yesterday, Matt, with how we kind of explained how sources go, how we then bring them on the radio and we decide what's valuable to the audience, what's something that the audience can maybe think in the future, okay, this could happen. And then this is the complete opposite in my eyes. This is something that, from what you just checked up on too, is not a thing currently at all.
0: Completely
1: and really
0: fabricated.
1: Not a thing for the future. So this is garbage. I don't mean to be rude, but this is garbage. And this is what we don't need this stuff out there. Like, this just confuses people. So I'm glad you dispelled it and you called whoever you called or checked in with whoever you checked in with and got that put to bed.
0: The thing with Sabonis and the Kings going forward, and again, at noon, especially when we have more time, we're going to get into this a lot. DeMontis Sabonis is a human being, right?
1: Yeah.
0: And I say that not to give sympathy towards DeMontis Sabonis. I say that to explain how in any walk of life, we might have disagreements with the people that we work with, or we might have certain situations that we don't like. Like, it's been made pretty public and it's pretty well understood that, hey, maybe Mike Brown and DeMontis Sabonis didn't see eye to eye when they were here. And that's one of the reasons why Mike Brown lost his job. I'm not saying DeMontis Sabonis got Mike Brown fired. Don't aggregate that, dingus, whoever's out there. But there are disagreements that you have in your workplace, but you still be a professional.
1: Yeah.
0: DeMontis Sabonis is a professional. He's been a professional. He's going to continue to be
1: really
0: a professional.
1: Is.
0: DeMontis Sabonis hiring a new agent who specializes in getting marquee players traded to different environments. That is a very, very valid thing for Brian Windhorst to point out. And it is completely appropriate for DeMontis Sabonis to do anything like that.
1: Yep.
0: Because Sabonis is thinking about his future just like you and I think about our future in any situation that we're in, just like the Sacramento Kings are thinking about their future. And the difference, and this is what we'll get into at noon because we got a break right now. The difference through all of this is transparency. Scott Perry and DeMontis Sabonis are completely transparent with each other about what they want. And it's about finding a middle ground about Sabonis

0: How can you help us win games and benefit and help develop Darius Acuff Jr. while we will help figure out how to get you to play meaningful basketball in a better environment that works best for both sides?
1: What is that? Help me help you.
0: Help me
1: whatever.
0: Help you. Yes.
1: That's what I feel like
0: it's
1: it is.
0: Same thing with Zach LaVine.
1: Yeah.
0: It's just managing relationships.
1: Yeah. It's being, like you said, what's the word? Transparent.
0: Yeah, we'll talk about this again at noon. When we come back, we've had two eliminations already from the MLB playoffs. One in the National League West, one in the American League West. And this will spoil it for you if you don't already know. We got to have a conversation about Mike Trout. We'll do that when we come back. It's Matt and Kayla on Sactown Sports.
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0: Turn your mic on, Matt, you idiot. Coming up here in about 15 minutes, a little less than that, we'll be speaking with ESPN NFL reporter Nick Wagner from Australia. Looking forward to hearing from Nick, breaking down everything going into the Niners versus the Rams tomorrow. Of course, we've got Seahawks versus Patriots Super Bowl rematch tonight in Seattle. We'll preview that later on in the show, as well as myself, Kayla, and Anthony. We'll give our full NFL season predictions coming up at 1 o'clock today. But it's September 9th. And two teams have already been eliminated from playoff contention in Major League Baseball. Those two teams are, the first one was the Colorado Rockies. They were the first to be eliminated. The poor Rockies are just bad perpetually. And the second was the Los Angeles, Angeles Angels of Anaheim.
1: No shocker.
0: Yep. The LA Angels not making the playoffs. What else is new?
1: Forgot they had a team.
0: Yeah. Because everybody just talks about Mike Trout being in.
1: Yeah.
0: Anaheim.
1: And I think people are starting to forget he's there too.
0: It's getting to that point.
1: Really?
0: Mike Trout played in 126 games this season. Now, he's had injury issues that have held him out for a bulk of the year, and the Angels haven't been good. He played the vast majority of this season, and the Angels haven't been good. He has played 1,774 games in his major league career and only three playoff games.
1: That's disgusting, Matt.
0: One playoff appearance in his 16-year surefire Hall of Fame career. He was supposed to be, and for a while was, the biggest star in baseball. Now he's a complete afterthought, drowned in the shadows of guys like Shohei Ohtani and Pete Crow Armstrong and Fernando Tatis Jr., amongst others. And he has only himself to blame. Like, I think the Angels have absolutely botched upon botched upon botched upon botched Mike Trout's career and screwed up time and time again, in particular with their coaching staff. Like, they tried with young Shohei. They tried with Albert Pujols. Like, they've tried some things and just continue to fail and get in their own way. But Mike Trout has embraced the comfort of just a garbage franchise for so long. Now, they just had an ownership change, so maybe that'll change some things. Too little, too late. Mike Trout is, his career is sunsetting, to say the absolute least.
1: So this is one of my biggest frustrations in the last, you know, 10 plus years, is this particular situation.
0: Mike Trout's.
1: And I know it is his life. He can do what the hell he wants to do with it. However, it is crazy to me that somebody who is that gifted at the game of baseball and had a peak for quite a bit of time where he was literally the face of baseball, where I feel that at some point he knew it wasn't probably going to happen in LA when it comes to the Angels, that he could have gone somewhere. He could have like gone somewhere and pretty much picked a destination where he could go compete for an actual World Series. And just like all these other guys have done it. And I'm not saying he had to be one of those other guys, because I think the opposite side of it is people are like, well, we're cool with him never just, you know, going and chasing a World Series title. But here's the difference. He was a face of baseball. And I think could have really helped baseball even more if he would have went and tried to go to one of these teams and win a championship. He just was so, it's like the, what is it called? The lazy whatever on your couch, just eating potato
0: couch
1: chips.
0: Potato.
1: Couch potato, and never cares to get up. If that's you, fine. But like, he was the biggest face in baseball, and he decided to do that.
0: Mike Trout.
1: I just don't get it.
0: Mike Trout is, again, without a doubt, I think a future Hall of Famer, a phenomenal baseball player, one of the best baseball players, maybe not of all time because he lacks the accolades. So in the conversation, he might not be there, but one of the most skilled baseball players we've ever seen. Some players are motivated by different things. Mike Trout was clearly motivated by, I'm very comfortable in Anaheim. My family's here. I make a crap ton of money being the face of this garbage franchise. All right.
1: Yuck.
0: And like, if that's you, that's fine. But I mean, players get ripped to shreds at times for, look, I don't like what the Dodgers are doing either, but at least players are jumping ship and going to the Dodgers so they have a chance to win and be something. Now, if you want to put an asterisk next to their names because they've built a super team over there in LA, hey, be my guest. I'm just saying Mike Trout has made mediocrity comfortable. And I don't need to make a personal judgment of him as a person or an athlete because of that, but I will say I think Mike Trout will go down as one of the most wasted athletic careers we've ever seen.
1: I do too, and I think the difference, I guess, with Major League Baseball, it's just been in a bad place for so long, and I do feel like we had got some momentum back headed into this last year. And unfortunately, I think we see what's on the horizon is going to be a lockout.
0: Incoming.
1: I do believe, Matt, and this is coming from a girl who loves baseball, covered it a majority of my career at all levels. Love the guys, too. Like, love the personalities. But I do feel they've gotten a little bit lackadaisical when it comes to where their sport actually lies. Like, your sport is being overtaken by every league now. Not just, like, a couple leagues. Like, you are going to bury yourselves as an or like as an actual professional league. You're going down quickly.
0: Well, and
1: sports, they just don't seem to care.
0: And your sport's biggest stars are international.
1: Right.
0: This is America's quote-unquote pastime. Doesn't matter.
1: No.
0: Like, and the same thing with the NBA, right? Like, look at all the stars in the NBA that are international, from Luka to Giannis to Jokic to, like, Shea Gildas-Alexander is technically Canadian. Like, Victor Wembanyama from France. Like, I'm not saying this is a specific problem to be, and it's not even a problem. More international talent coming to America for our leagues is incredible. It's wonderful. But Mike Trout and like Bryce Harper were like the faces of baseball, but also the faces of American baseball. And Bryce Harper, to his credit, went to Philly and competed. Mike Trout has just sat there and collected hundreds of millions of dollars to do absolutely nothing other than put up impressive numbers and then every once in a while battle injuries.
1: I just feel like
0: wasted
1: that,
0: career.
1: I'm frustrated because sometimes, like, when they're about to go on strike, I wish they could step back and look at it from the fans' perspective, like fans who really want the game to be saved and not to go down the path it's going now. But they just, I don't think they care.
0: It's all about money now.
1: It's sad, man. I hate to see this game.
0: Mike Trout has played, again, in three playoff games in his entire career. He's made $338.6 million. I guess if you're
1: those
0: comfortable.
1: Those things don't add up, right?
0: Hey, man. Hashtag stay comfortable. Good for Mike Trout, I guess. We'll take the break. When we come back, Nick Wagner from Australia, ESPN's 49ers reporter, will join us to preview Niners, Rams, the last check-in with Nick before the season starts. We'll do that next right here on your home of the Niners in Sacramento, Sactown Sports.
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0: It is currently the middle of the night in Australia. And as much as we would love to pester Nick Wagner and tell him to wake up and get on the show live, we're not that bad, are we?
1: No.
0: We're not that mean.
1: I don't think so.
0: So you know what we did?
1: He's our friend.
0: You know what we did? Since we got a whole season of Nick Wagner joining us every single week, very much looking forward to that, we thought, why don't we pre-record? Why don't we get out of this
1: smart
0: ahead of time?
1: Except for I had to do the math, and I didn't like that.
0: Yeah, the math was... I still don't understand what the hell time it is over there. I just know Nick Wagner's asleep right now. So yesterday after the show, when Nick was just waking up and having his coffee, we connected with him for a little final season preview. Everything we need to know going into Rams versus Niners. Now, this was recorded before the news about Alfred Collins tearing his patellar tendon and being out for the season. So there's no mention of that in this conversation with Nick, but a lot of great information going into the kickoff of the 49ers season right here on Sacramento's home of the Niners, Sacktown Sports. Here's our conversation from Australia with Nick Wagner.
6: Joining us from, is it Melbourne? Or Melbin. I've heard the players saying it's actually Melbin, and I'm not fully convinced that that's what it actually is. Nick Wagner will be able to tell us for real because, listen, when you're looking for dedicated 49ers reporting, the answers for what's going on with the San Francisco 49ers, no matter where in the world they are, Nick Wagner from ESPN is your guy. Nick joining us very early in the morning over there. Appreciate you waking up, taking the time for us. How is Australia? How's it treating you?
7: I was going to say, you appreciate me waking up. I've been up for like 4 hours. So that's kind of how it's been going is, I've actually finally been able to kind of push myself to go to bed at a reasonable hour, more like 9 or 10 o'clock as opposed to 7 or 8 o'clock. But I'm still waking up at like 4:45 today, though, was my best yet. So I'm sure just as I get it to like 6 o'clock, which would be like a normal time for me back home, I'll turn around and head back home. But everything has been very enjoyable so far. Melbourne is beautiful, and obviously a lot going on with the 49ers keeping us busy too.
8: So, Nick, when it comes to that time change now that you are actually experiencing it, now I know that you're not going to go out there and play in an actual game and put your body on the line, but do you feel like there is maybe something to this big of a time difference? And does it make you believe even more that the Niners made the right decision?
7: Yeah, I still kind of feel like I can see both sides of this because I also understand the idea of, like, even when I first got here last Friday, and this is just me, but, like, there is that little bit of adrenaline when you first get somewhere new and you want to explore and all that kind of stuff, and that lasts for about 24 hours. So I could kind of see why, from a Rams perspective, let's go in, let's lean into that adrenaline a little bit, let's see if it helps us in the game, and then we could get on a plane and we're good. And I think the other thing for them is it will make life a lot easier on the back end. So when they start preparing for week two, I think they will be adjusted back to Pacific time a lot quicker and easier. And I think the Niners are going to have a little bit more of a difficult time going back that way. So I don't think there's necessarily a right or wrong answer here. I know everyone is going to want to make this game that. This is the ultimate referendum on travel planning, right? But the reality is this is a one game setup. This has never been done before. And that's the other thing too. Like, the Rams keep referencing the London trip. Like, yes, that it worked out well for them. This trip is twice as long. So, like, it's not apples to apples. And so I think this is a good kind of data point, and it's something that for the future the NFL will use when they start inevitably expanding to the Far East here. I think that's, you know, next on the docket for them. But other than that, I think this game is going to more come down to which team has the better players and execute the plays better, which is kind of always how things go.
6: Yeah, Trent Williams said that he feels the entire conversation around it is a bit overblown, and he's probably right. That being said, we'll continue that trend over here in Sports Talk Radio to help get us to actual game day. But one thing that I don't think is overblown, Nick, is the Rams are the quote-unquote home team in this game, but the Niners have definitely made it their mission to acclimate themselves with Australia, with the fan base, and it seems to already be paying dividends. I'm not saying that stadium is going to be completely red on Thursday for us, Friday for you. But it does seem like, and you can speak to this too, being there, that Australia has given the Niners quite a warm welcome.
7: Yeah, absolutely. And it's funny you mentioned it, Matt, because walking back to my hotel from practice yesterday was the first time, and I got here on Friday, it was the first time I saw a piece of Rams gear. I saw someone wearing a Rams shirt. That was the first time. I've seen plenty of Niners. Now, again, some of that is related to the fact that they are here, but I've talked to people at the NFL level. I've talked to people at the 49ers. You talk to people at the Rams. Like, nobody is denying the Rams, or I'm sorry, the 49ers' popularity here. They are number one with a bullet in Australia. And a lot of that dates back to when you talk to fans here. I ask them, like, how did you become a fan? Well, 80s and 90s, when they started finally having access to seeing games, and they weren't seeing full games even. They had a show. From what I was told, there was like a Sunday night show that was 1 hour long. And it would just be, it was like highlights. So it was like, to us, would be like Boomer and Tom Jackson, right? Like back in the day. But they had their version of that was their only introduction to the NFL. And of course, the 49ers were in their dynastic years at that time. And so a lot of people kind of latched onto that. And then it has grown a little bit. And then as games have been, you know, you can see games more. You're watching on Monday morning, and you'll hear them say, like, oh, one of the reasons I like the Niners is because they're on the West Coast and the game started at 7 a.m. on Monday rather than 3 a.m. So, like, even that extra 4 hours of sleep bought them some extra fans. So, I do expect it to be a pretty large 49ers contingent at MCG on Friday. To your point, Matt, at these international games, a lot of times you'll see, like, all 32 jerseys accounted for, which probably will happen. But I don't think there's any doubt that if you count the heads, at the end of the day, there's going to be more 49ers than anything else in that building.
8: We have ESPN's NFL reporter for the 49ers, Nick Wagner, kind enough to join us all the way from Australia, Melbourne to be exact. So, Nick, it looks like the health of this team, it looks to be promising. Almost everybody at practice so far. What is, I guess, the optimism on everybody being out there come Thursday our time, Friday your guys' time for game action?
7: Isn't that so annoying? Like, I even just trying to write my stories this week, I'm like, does the news desk want me to write this in Australian or American time? I don't know what's going on. I don't know what day to call it. And then Kyle Shanahan's really enjoyed the time travel aspect of this as well. But yeah, from an injury standpoint, the Niners are in a good position. And a lot of this is not surprising. Like, a lot of these injuries, they didn't view as long-term things, but certainly alarming when you have the injury history that the 49ers do as a team, when you start compiling, you know, guys on the sideline throughout training camp. But as of yesterday, which I guess would have been Monday in the States, the Niners have been through two practices. That second practice, the only player that wasn't participating during that 20-minute window for us was undrafted rookie defensive tackle James Thompson Jr. He was actually out on the field, just didn't have a helmet on and was kind of watching practice as they go through it. But Nick Bosa, George Kittle, Christian McCaffrey, all those guys are participating. I think the big question is really just going to be a matter of workload, especially when it comes to Kittle and Bosa. I don't think you're going to get kind of the full complement of plays for those guys and what they normally do. So, yes, they will be playing most likely, but it's probably not going to be a full complement of snaps.
6: Nick, during our show, in the middle of our show on what was Tuesday afternoon, early, early Wednesday morning, your time over there in Australia, the news broke that Aaron Donald is not only not playing, but he's not traveling with the team to Australia, which I think makes sense. I'd ask you, it seems like a dumb question, how big of a deal is that for Aaron Donald not to be playing? But Myles Garrett is obviously still lining up against that Niners offensive line. So, I mean, you haven't gotten too much time, I imagine, to really unpack the reaction to that from the Niners, but certainly that's a benefit for them to not have to face Aaron Donald.
7: Yeah, Matt, I don't know if I need to ask anybody to know what the reaction was. that one kind of speaks for itself. But, you know, what you can do is extrapolate from what they were talking about this week when they've been asked about Aaron Donald, and Trent Williams talked extensively about how difficult the challenge it is. Kyle Shanahan gave a grand anecdote about how the loudest cheers he'd ever heard in their coaching offices at the 49ers in the offseason was when Aaron Donald retired. And then he said when Aaron Donald announced he was coming back a few weeks ago or a couple weeks ago, it was the complete opposite. It was a funeral. So that kind of gives you an idea. But I think there is like a point to be made here. And I asked Clay Kubiak, the offensive coordinator, about this a little bit yesterday. We talked so much about left guard, right? Like this is the position mm-hmm. that at least on the offense is the biggest question mark. And I asked Clay Kubiak, I said, you know, would you want to tend to lean more towards someone with some experience when Aaron Donald is on the other side and you have a game of this magnitude? And he kind of voluntarily said, we may do a rotation, which I think is entirely possible. What they're going to end up doing is Connor Colby and Carver Willis, probably in that order at left guard and kind of go with the hot hand. But not having Aaron Donald on the other side certainly puts a lot less pressure on two guys that I think between them have six starts in the NFL and Connor Colby and Carver Willis. So, it's not a super easy challenge by any means because the Rams mm-hmm. are still really good up front with guys like Braden Fiske and all those guys. But it's a lot better than seeing, you know, one of the greatest of all time on the opposite side, particularly if you're, you know, Carver Willis making your first start on such a big stage.
8: Nick, you know, we do know what the Rams did in the offseason in terms of upgrading their defense from the front to the back end of that defense. Brock Purdy, though, comes into this season with a lot of confidence. And Trent Williams even, you know, noted that it seems to be at an all-time high. It's not cocky, but it's confidence. How challenged will he be right out of the gate with this Rams defense?
7: Yeah, the Rams are really good. And one of the things you have to respect about the way they kind of go about their business is when they have a weakness, they openly acknowledge it and they address it significantly, right? And so you mentioned the trade for Trent McDuffie. They signed Jalen Watson. Like everyone knew corner was a huge issue for them last year. And they went out and did everything they could to fix it. Now, that doesn't mean everything is going to be perfect. And if you go through the history of Rams versus 49ers since Kyle Shanahan has taken over here, Kyle Shanahan loves targeting the middle of the field. So he is going to put stress on those linebackers, which to me is probably the weakest point on that defense right now, the inside linebackers, safeties, another area that's going to get tested. And that's a part of why you want George Kittle back so much, right? Is some of the things you can do over the middle of the field. So undoubtedly a difficult challenge. The Rams have a ton of talent on that defense. I don't want to downplay that in any way. I think Brock Purdy knows that as well. I would also say Kyle Shanahan has a good track record of showing that he can figure out ways to move the ball against these guys. A lot of that, again, will come back to how well they can protect Brock Purdy, particularly with such a big question at that left guard spot.
6: Nick Wagner from ESPN covering the San Francisco 49ers joining us as he will every single week this season. Even when he's all the way on the other side of the world in a different hemisphere, he still is joining us on the show. That's how dedicated he is to his 49ers reporting. Building off of what Kayla just asked a little bit about Brock Purdy, Nick, you've, of course, covered Brock Purdy throughout his career and heard how the veterans on this team has talked about him. It used to be like this kid that was the was Mr. Irrelevant, taking an opportunity and running with it, how impressed they were. And now it's the conversation, at least in my perspective, has shifted so much to Trent Williams talking about like he is the definition of a leader in the dictionary. And George Kittle saying this is his offense. The offense is made for him and he's in control of it. How, from your perspective, has the view or responsibility upon Brock change that organization to while there's so many veterans that might be at the end of their era, your franchise quarterback is here to step into kind of his golden era as the face of the Niners?
7: I think it's a great point, Matt, when you frame it that way, because something that the three of us have talked about on this show a lot is kind of this idea of how the 49ers transition out of this nucleus of stars to that next nucleus of stars. And the one guy that we know is part of that next nucleus for sure is Brock Purdy, which is a great sign because it's the position that matters the most. But there has to be kind of a way to bridge those two things. And I think Brock Purdy is the guy who is being tasked with being in charge of that. And, you know, you can go back and look, and as of this year, Brock Purdy will become the longest tenured quarterback Kyle Shanahan has ever worked with. Wow. Not just as a head coach, but like to his offensive coordinator days as well. Wow. And I think that speaks a lot to what Kyle thinks of him. It speaks a lot to the relationship they have. And I think it also gives you can kind of see when you go out on the practice field, the level of trust and confidence that they have in each other. And I think you've seen that. I think that's why Brock Purdy had his best training camp. I've seen all of his training camps. I even said to him recently, we sat down for an interview and I said, you know, I think, you know, tell me what you think, but like, was this your best camp? And he was like, oh, undoubtedly. And it was for all the reasons that we just laid out there, not just necessarily throwing the ball around and completing passes, but like just that total command of everything. And so I think at the 49ers, this is not groundbreaking analysis in any way, but if the 49ers are going to go anywhere, a lot of it hinges on your quarterback regardless. But I think if the 49ers are going to have any sort of a deep playoff run, it's going to because Brock Purdy has, like, I don't want to put this pressure on him, but like an MVP caliber year. I'm not saying he's going to be MVP, but like if the Niners are going to go anywhere deep this year, like he's going to be in that conversation. Yeah. And that's going to be a big part of it. And so I think that's kind of where they are in this process. And I think to your point, it's really something as they kind of try to bridge that gap between this nucleus of guys that they're trying to jump through the window before it closes for the next guys who are presumably going to be opening a new window.
8: Nick, we know that Kyle Shanahan doesn't usually just give some of these rookies the benefit of the doubt coming out of the gate, right? Like they've got to earn that trust. We've seen DeJuan Stribling, for the most part, have a pretty impressive training camp. He's gotten rave reviews, not just in the Bay Area, but all around the NFL world for the most part. How much do you feel like he is going to be a part of this game plan from the jump?
7: A lot. This is the simple answer, but it goes back to what we were talking about a minute ago, which is, you know, so much of a Kyle Shanahan offense is utilizing the middle of the field, like yeah. really stressing your corners, doing a lot of like digs and crossers and things like that. And it's something that DeJuan Stribling, he showed right away he's good at, right? Like it's not just the deep speed, because everyone mm-hmm. talks about the 4-3 speed. And the assumption is, well, he's running a 9 route and he's going to run past everybody and he's going to catch 60-yard bombs all the time, right? But the reality is if you're going to succeed in a Kyle Shanahan offense, you better be unafraid to go over the middle, that intermediate 15 to 17-yard dig route, try to get some separation on whatever corner is trailing you, and then be ready to take a hit or potentially deliver one if you catch the ball and run after the catch. And so in that regard, I think this is a game that is going to be a really good test for kind of where he is mm-hmm. because I have no doubt that the Rams will probably, you know, Trent McDuffie is not just an outside corner. Like you'll see him in the slot. So you'll probably see some Stribling versus McDuffie, which is a tough matchup for him right out of the gate. And not saying that's going to be exclusive by any means, but those are the types of things that you're going to see. And I think the real fascinating piece of this, Kayla, is the Niners have not been an 11 personnel team. This is not a team that likes to have three receivers on the field often because they have a fullback and because he's good and they utilize him so much. But I think we're going to see it more. And I think you're going to get that early on because Stribling has taken such steps forward. I think the 49ers view him as that F receiver. I don't know how much we're going to see him necessarily at the outside spots. And so even if he's not technically a starter in that true sense of the word, I think he's going to have a pretty significant role right away.
6: Nick, you're far too good at your job and yet far too humble, so I'll hype you up for you. One of my favorite things that you did over and you do over the course of training camp and preseason is your daily notes from practice and from yes. training camp and things like that, and how much you pay attention to what's happening away from the ball. That's what I'm really curious to kind of lock in on here going into Thursday's matchup against the Rams. What are you most curious about? What are you going to be watching that is either in the category of obviousness or outside of the category of obviousness for Raider fans to keep an eye on in week one? Or Niner fans.
7: Yeah. I don't have anything for Raiders fans.
6: Scouting for week nine.
7: Right. I have no daily camp reports on the Raiders. But the two things that I would point to, and they're inherently tied together, is A, the pass rush is something that was such a problem a year ago. To me, it's the biggest issue on the team from last year, and also the one that I still have the biggest question mark about. Yes, you get Nick Bosa back. We don't know what he's going to look like. We don't know what his workload's going to be. I think Also, Diggy-Zuo was an outstanding addition. I think he's going to be a significant upgrade in the middle. But what does the other defensive tackle spot look like? I think that's a huge question mark. And then the part that I tie together with that is coverage on the back end, but specifically it's safety, because it's a position that the Niners did not address, much like left guard. And I think if safety is a problem this year, if left guard is a problem this year, it's totally fair for 49ers fans and observers to say, this was not hindsight. You know, these were the things that we talked about going into the draft into free agency as needed to be addressed, and they didn't put significant resources into either of those spots. So I think you can make the argument that last year, and you've heard Jair Brown talk about it, some other guys talk about, like, oh, we like the freedom that we have with Raheem Morris. And, like, so much of that was tied to the fact that there was no pass rush. And Robert Saleh was trying to find ways to trick offenses into, you know, seeing something that wasn't there to give their defense a chance to get any kind of pass rush. So if they can generate a pass rush, I think the safety play will probably be okay. It's still probably not going to be elite, but it will be serviceable. If the pass rush is not vastly improved, I think safety is going to be again exposed as a real issue for this team. And so that is, to me, the thing as we go into this game in particular against a really good Rams team that has plenty of weapons, isn't afraid to utilize tight ends, obviously a really good quarterback. That's the thing that I think is going to give you an idea of where this season is headed right away. And that's not to say that the pass rush will be fully formed in week one, but it's at least going to give you kind of a clue on whether they've improved or not.
8: Okay, one last fun one for me, because I got to throw a culture question in there. You're in Melbourne. There's a lot of different culture there. What's the craziest thing you've done so far, either tried food-wise or experienced, you know, out there?
7: Oh, wow. I don't know that there's been anything crazy. I will say, so tonight I am going to a wildlife sanctuary that's about an hour away. So we'll get to spend some time with, like, some koalas and kangaroos and, like, wallabies and, like, all that kind of stuff. So I'm a little bit of a wildlife geek. Like, I've been to Africa, and, like, I love going on safari and all that kind of stuff. So I would have loved to have gotten a chance to do, like, real outback, like, exploration here, but just not time for that. But the other thing I will say is I'm a coffee guy, and the coffee here is life-changing. It's so good. The big drink here is a flat white, which is kind of like a modified version of a latte, essentially. I don't really like milk in my coffee. I'm a black coffee kind of guy, or like a long black, yeah. So you're an Americano, you know. I've kind of gone back and forth and tried the different drinks. They call it a magic also, which is like a heavily concentrated espresso shot over a little small amount of steamed milk. And it's also, it's all very good, don't get me wrong. But I have been trying to survive from a sleep standpoint. And so I've solicited, like, you know, recommendations on the best places to go for coffee. And I've been here since Friday, and I've been to like 10 different places. So that tells you I'm at minimum a 2 coffee a day guy over in Australia. Whereas at home, I can get by on one. So that's kind of been my, you know, my Australian, you know, the thing that I have embraced the most here is the coffee culture. And there it lives up to the hype. I will say that I'll be bringing back significant amounts of it on the way home too.
6: I was going to ask you, because when all the international fans were here in the USA for the World Cup, they smuggled home all the ranch they could possibly find. So I'm just wondering, if Wagner's carry-on is going to be loaded with coffee beans.
7: The hard part, Matt, is like, I like all these places, and they all sell their beans. And I'm like, how do I choose, like, which ones I'm going to bring home and which ones I'm not? And I have, like, people in my life that I want to bring stuff back for as well. And so because it's cold here, I had to bring, like, winter clothes. I have, like, a big suitcase, like, usually just for a road trip I just have the carry-on and don't check luggage, but that whole part of it is going to be a whole other thing. And so I'm flying out of here on Friday night, like late night after the game, and I go through Auckland on the way home. So maybe Auckland will have coffee too. I don't know. We'll see. I'll bring you some Lord of the Rings stuff back, man.
6: See, now you're speaking my language. Bring me back Lord of the Rings stuff and secure an interview with Robert Irwin, and I'll call you the greatest journalist of all time. That's all it takes. It's low bar. Nick.
7: A low bar, but lots of travel and lots of money to get that done.
6: Right. That part. You're going to be back in the States the next time we talk to you, safely breaking down whatever happens in this game. But before we talk to you, of course, are going to have us covered in all the buildup before kickoff on Thursday, all the reaction afterwards. You've been busy already. It's going to get even busier. We look forward to chatting with you back when you are home safely, breaking down this game and previewing a much lower key 49ers versus Miami Dolphins game in week two. Keep up the great work over there. Travel home safely. We really appreciate you making the time, Nick.
7: Thanks, guys. We'll talk to you next week.
0: The great Nick Wagner. He's going to join us every single week throughout the 49ers season. Looking forward to chatting with him again when he's back in the States and seeing him at Levi's Stadium week two. I'll be heading out there for the Niners home opener against the Dolphins. So hopefully I get a chance to see and chat with Nick in person over there. But there you go. You have everything that you need before Raiders. I did it again. Niners and Rams on Thursday. We are efforting getting someone on Friday to preview the Raiders and Dolphins this upcoming weekend. But shout out Nick for making the time from Australia. Really appreciate him. We'll take the break. When we come back, ESPN has sorted every NBA team into tiers. Well, it's not surprising that the Kings are in one of the lowest tiers, but ESPN pointed something out that actually might mean that avoiding the relegation zone won't be as difficult as maybe we think it is for the Sacramento Kings. Or it could be just wishful thinking. I don't know, but it's fun. We'll talk about it next right here on Sacktown Sports.
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1: 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Ashton Jeanty is still listed as questionable for week one on Sunday, though coach Clint Kubiak expressed optimism that Jeanty will be able to go against Miami. Wide receiver Carter Runyon has an undisclosed injury and is questionable for Sunday as well. And tight end Carter Runyon has been put on injured reserve with an expected return in week five.
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20: We're going to sneak a little tiny basketball in here, right? Just a little itty,
18: itty bitty you bitty basketball. Do. Little itty titty tiny bit.
20: Yeah.
18: ESPN dropped their tiers, essentially, for all 30 NBA teams. All that matters to us is the bottom of this list.
20: Of course.
18: Where we know the Sacramento Kings
20: One thing we do know is we can just always scroll to the bottom. Hey,
18: check
20: That's
18: the top.
20: That's where you're going
18: to
20: find them.
18: Check the top because you get champions. Scroll to the bottom. Let's see what they say about the Sacramento Kings.
20: Efficient.
18: But I actually read this and felt kind of optimistic. I'm not going to lie to you.
20: All right.
18: First off, so we're not going to go through all the tiers because who cares? But there's the championship favorites tier, mm-hmm. consisting of three teams. The defending champion New York Knicks, the Oklahoma City Thunder, and the San Antonio Spurs. Surprising, no love to any other Eastern Conference team with how good the East has gotten. Interesting. Okay, well, that's it for the top. Let's scroll down to the bottom. Let's get down to the swamp. That's where we belong. Ooh. There are two non-competitive sub-tiers. There's one non-competitive tier, but that has two sub-tiers. There's the non-competitive teams with their own draft pick and non-competitive teams without their draft pick. So there are five of these non-competitive teams in the eyes of ESPN. Mm-hmm. Those five teams are your Sacramento Kings, the Chicago Bulls, the Brooklyn Nets, the LA Clippers, and the Milwaukee Bucks. Now remember, the relegation zone is the bottom three teams. Mm-hmm. So let's say that these tiers are the rule of law. ESPN has gotten this right. These are the five teams that will scratch and claw and fight to avoid those bottom three spots. Only two can survive. Well, only two have their draft pick. That's your Sacramento Yikes. Kings and the Chicago Bulls. Now, I think ESPN's being a little harsh on the Chicago Bulls. I think the Bulls are better than these other four teams. I really do.
20: I think part of that, though, is there's a lot of newness with Chicago.
18: Very much so.
20: I think maybe they're not getting the benefit of the doubt in that aspect.
18: Very much so. I'm also surprised that Memphis isn't in this. They have Memphis in the potential play-in participant tier. But that's okay. We can leave Memphis out because Cam Boozer's going to be really good. The Kings and the Bulls are the only two out of those five teams that have their own draft pick. Now, there's two ways to look at this. Well, obviously, for the Bulls and Kings, they desperately want to avoid the relegation zone because they have their own pick, and it's a difference of 3% odds between 5% and 8% of getting the number one overall pick if they avoid those bottom three spots. So the motivation for the Kings and the Bulls is obvious. What about the motivation for the Nets, Clippers, and Bucks, who do not have their draft pick for this year? You could make the argument that, well, they've got nothing to worry about, so they might as well win as many games as possible because they're not worried about their draft pick necessarily. They can just kind of play freely and whatever. Yeah, that's one way to look at it if you want, but I choose to look at it the way that ESPN is looking at it. He said, they write, counterintuitively, those deals could make tanking more likely from this trio because they shouldn't care if their traded picks lottery odds are depressed. Think about that.
20: Yeah.
18: The Milwaukee Bucks, well, the Clippers, their pick is kapush. It's poof, gone.
20: They've lost five of
18: those. Doesn't exist. The Milwaukee Bucks pick and Brooklyn Nets picks are just owned by other teams. So on one hand, why would the Bucks and Nets want to avoid the relegation zone to give those other teams better draft picks? But that's not what I really want to talk about here. Think about it in the sense of we've got nothing to lose by being a relegation zone team. So why not just be sellers at the deadline? I'm thinking about the Brooklyn Nets, Kayla. They got Michael Porter Jr. on that roster. I think Michael Porter Jr. is a prime trade target. I'm surprised they didn't trade him last summer when he was, or last season when he was putting up good numbers. The Brooklyn Nets can trade Michael Porter Jr. for whatever and not care about it affecting their win-loss totals because they don't have a draft pick. They're not worried about the relegation zone. It's the same thing with the Milwaukee Bucks, who are recouping assets. If they want to trade Tyler Hero to get even more for the Giannis Antetokounmpo trade, they can do so. And the LA Clippers could do it with Darius Garland or with Brandon Ingram if they want to. So I'm not predicting.

0: Yes, it is understandable. They don't, these three at the bottom here mm-hmm. are without their own pick. So it makes a little more sense that maybe they don't care as much. Mm-hmm. And even that, if that's within like three games or something like that, it could be the difference
1: yep.
0: when it comes down to it. So I am fascinated to see how this really shuffles out and really to see in the beginning of the season if there's any separation in that first half with some of the teams we keep discussing that are in this bottom five. Mm-hmm. Like at some point, are we going to say maybe one of these teams has worked their way out of possibly being a bottom five? I'm interested.
1: I would argue, interesting.
0: Yeah.
1: I'm trying to think. In my mind, the Bulls are the team yeah. most likely to do that.
0: That's what I was thinking too.
1: I do think there could be an argument for the Clippers though. The Clippers have talent.
0: Say, because I think now they're getting even more bunched in this because of what happened.
1: Absolutely. And like the Clippers are, I mean, they're losing Kawhi. The trade still hasn't gone through, but it's going to happen.
0: Yeah.
1: They're losing Kawhi. They're going to be bringing Keaton Wagler along while he plays alongside Darius Garland, who's a really good player. Mm-hmm. They've added Brandon Ingram, who's a good player. They've got good pieces on their roster.
0: They just got a lot of the garbage they're working with.
1: Stuff Bradley Beal, forgot about that. Rui Hachimura's on that team. So, I mean, I think that they have enough talent to... Do the Clippers have a better chance than the Kings of surprisingly working their way into the play-in conversation? Maybe not. I don't know. I do not know. I think the Clippers on paper have been more successful than the Sacramento Kings as of late. The Kings do have the talent. I think these tiers are correct. I think both those teams yeah. will be in that bottom five, in that non-competitive tier. But maybe one of them could get out to a hot start.
0: You just, you know, I don't think it's guaranteed. I think it's likely.
1: Mm-hmm.
0: But ooh, I just boy. Feel the NBA is interesting sometimes with the jumble past the top, right, of what can happen. You look at Charlotte last year.
1: Yeah.
0: Right?
1: Right. Charlotte exploded. Mm-hmm. Charlotte's going to be an interesting team, too, because I know they have Con Knipple, but they just moved on from LaMelo Ball. They picked up Naz Reid, who's a really good pickup. Brandon Miller's really good. I don't know how good Charlotte's going to be now that the East has gotten so much better. They might be right back.
0: Where the hell are the Pelicans?
1: The Pelicans are in the... I don't know why.
0: I'm sorry.
1: I don't know why, but the Pelicans...
0: get them down in the dungeon, baby, with the five.
1: The Pelicans have
0: I know, but they are a mess, Matt.
1: But I'm saying I think they could end up being in the dungeon because they finally do what they need to have done a year ago, which is trade players away.
0: Yeah.
1: Rebuild, yep. Joe Dumars.
2: You think that would make them better next season? I feel like they have an okay team right now. Like, if they actually were healthy, they're like a fine team.
1: No, I agree with you. But what the Pelicans should do, logically, what the Pelicans should do, because they haven't done anything else, is take Herb Jones or take some of these other guys, Trey Murphy, DeJounte Murray, take some of these pieces and trade them for value. Trade them for draft picks. Like, you're not going anywhere with that group. You're not. You might be able to be a play-in team, but you're not relevant.
2: I think they disagree with you on that. I think that they're like, this might be good.
0: I think the
2: they've
0: Pelicans,
2: never done it before.
0: I don't think they're to be trusted, Anthony. And I say that because I don't truly know if they know what direction they're going in still. I think they know they want to move from Zion.
1: They're in a tailspin.
0: Move on from him. But I think they're like waiting exactly till the time is right to move on from him, which I don't even know what that is at this point. You just need to move on from him. I just think it's a poorly ran organization that always finds themselves in a bad position when the year comes to the end.
2: I agree. I just also think that there is a way to look at it, and maybe this is like a silver lining within the organization. Mm-hmm. I don't think that it'll actually work very well, but I don't think any of those players have all played together. I don't think DeJounte Murray has played with Zion at the same time as Jordan Poole being there with two defensive wings and Trey Murphy and who's the other one? Sorry. There's one other really good defensive wing. But yeah. Anyway, I think it's they have an okay team.
0: Herb Jones. Talent there for sure.
2: And none of them have ever played, like, they haven't played together because mm-hmm. everyone's always injured.
0: Right.
2: So like try something. They're all healthy, right?
1: What are you hoping that they are?
2: I just don't think they know. I think that it would be a shame from the eyes of the organization. It would be a shame to give up on a team that you don't even know, like, what they could be. Mm-hmm. At a certain point, you thought they'd be good.
0: I think that's the worry with them, is they don't know what they're doing, really, because they are never healthy, right?
1: You have a

0: pretty good idea of who Zion is at this point, which is unreliable as a franchise star.
1: Yeah, I'm just not a Zion.
0: He's just not reliable.
1: I'm sorry.
0: I think the Pelicans are much more talented than their record last season indicated. I think what's best for the Pelicans organization is to look at the state of the Western Conference, look at the teams above them, and say, even if everything went right for us, how many of those teams realistically are we catching? Probably very few of them. We might sneak into a sixth seed and avoid the play-in, maybe if everything goes perfectly right, and then we're getting bounced in the first round.
2: But then you inflate the value, and that's when you sell. Because if they sell right now, then you are selling low on everyone on that team.
0: I'm not saying sell right now. I think they need to sell at the deadline. I think when they get to the deadline and maybe they're hovering around 500, they need to sell.
2: I agree.
0: They need to blow this up. Because the Pelicans aren't going anywhere. They're in a tailspin, and at best, they're treading water.
1: Mm-hmm.
0: They're not going anywhere. So post-trade deadline, could they fall into, once they've maybe turned some of these assets into either young players or draft picks, could they then embrace the lower half of the league or that bottom tier but avoid the relegation zone? I don't know. Maybe that's how they could fall into the cellar like Kayla is talking about. There is also, I think, a crazy conversation out there potentially to where maybe keep an eye on the Pelicans for a team to maybe take one of the Kings pieces.
1: Oh.
0: If the Pelicans are absurd enough to think we're a piece away, like maybe they are hovering around 500. Oh, we need a center. Go ahead.
1: Oh, geez.
0: Go ahead, baby. Make it happen.
1: Sorry, Demonish.
0: We'll see.
1: You got to go to the Smoothie Center.
0: The Smoothie King Center with the creepy baby. That creepy baby mascot.
1: He is creepy.
0: But hey, maybe there's a little more hope.
1: Maybe.
0: That they'll avoid the relegation zone. I don't know. I'm taking everything we can get at this point. We'll take the break. When we come back, it's time to pick a side, including Joe Burrow and the Manning cast coming back and Lane Kiffin. It's everything that Kayla loves in Pick a Side next on Sacktown Sports.
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3: Pick a side, any side. It's time for Pick a Side on Matt and Kayla.
0: Kayla, you put this Pick a Side together. Were you angry while like writing all these out, because these are some of your least favorite
1: speaking
0: topics.
1: Of angry at the chat was saying I look angry at the chat. I'm so weird and out about that. How it's do your, I look angry at the chat?
2: I think that you were mad about the Pelicans and you just happened to be looking at your laptop.
0: No, I think it's your weird eyes.
1: Definitely. If anything, it's gotta be that. I'm gonna poke them out, so then I can swear.
0: Whoa.
1: I could just be a DeAndre Hunter buddy and just
0: you could. Eye patch friends.
1: Yeah, we could just be eye patch friends together.
0: Poor DeAndre. I hope we get to interview him during media
1: day. I love him. I already like him. I really do. And remember, your friend over from Atlanta said he's a great dude.
0: Yes, Brad
1: Rowland.
0: He's
1: a great guy to have around your organization.
0: Yep, Kings Media Day is coming at the end of the month.
2: What was the joke he made? He's like, I haven't worked on anything. Like, he told media that to Atlanta. He was just like, I haven't practiced a single time.
1: Yeah.
2: I like that.
1: I know.
2: So like, I would do that.
0: We have to put together a wish list for media day because DeAndre Hunter's on it. Keegan Murray's always on it for me. I mean, Darius Acuff Jr. is, of course, on it for our show's sake. I mean, the whole freaking roster's on it, to be honest with you, but we got to get DeAndre.
1: Yeah.
0: We got to get DeAndre, right?
1: Do you think he would get mad if I said, like, if we wore patches to the interview?
0: Probably.
2: I think he'd like it.
0: But we'll ask him if he's embracing like the pirate mantra or whatever. Media Day's fun. I can't wait.
1: I'm excited about
0: Bring props.
1: Bring props.
0: Listen, if DeAndre Hunter comes to the table to sit down with us for an interview and Kayla puts an eye patch on,
2: I think that'd be great.
0: I would have him stand up and walk away.
1: The GFX mech said, Kayla Weird Eye Yankovic.
0: Yeah.
1: It's a good basketball name, Kayla Yankovic.
0: jokes in my brain that I cannot say on the air. Geez. Let's keep on moving. It's time to
1: keep
0: pick a side.
1: On rolling.
0: What up, Anthony?
2: Joe Burrow recently told the Bengals team writer Jeff Hobson, "I'm here for the long haul. I'm not going anywhere. I'm just trying to bring a now or never mentality to the day-to-day process. If you're not, what are you doing?" Do we believe Joe?
0: I want to. I don't know what it is about why I'm becoming such a big Joe Burrow fan this year. I'm rooting for Joe and the Bengals so hard. I want them to succeed, but I do think, I think Joe is saying all the right things. You know what this is starting to kind of be? This is starting to be early Giannis potentially leaving Milwaukee.
2: Yeah, that's exactly what this is
0: becoming.
1: It does.
0: He's like, I don't want to. I love it here. But if we don't get it done, it's kind of your fault.
1: I think he's putting it all out there because I've never, Joe's like somebody who catches our attention, right? And he's always been that way. He's a little weird, a little flashy sometimes, but he's never gone to this like point of making it clear, like, we have all the parts.
0: Yeah.
1: We have the chance to do it. He's put it out there, and this was with a team senior writer, by the way.
0: Yep.
1: And so, not to be rude, but what are you going to tell the team senior writer? That you're not committed to the future, or that what he would do to a team writer situation? Like, that's not going to happen. So, I do feel like this is a little bit of kind of kissing, you know what, with the organization right now.
0: It's PR.
1: Yeah.
0: Because I think it's the quarterback being a leader.
1: I think so, too. Because deep down inside, I think he is exactly what you just said. If we don't get it done,
0: I'm out of here.
1: Peace.
0: Yeah, I'm out. Well,
1: see you, Cincy.
0: He has all, he'll have all the ammunition. The thing with Giannis and the Bucks is it dragged out way too long.
1: Right.
0: To where people then caught on that Giannis just didn't want to be the bad guy and therefore became the bad guy in a lot of ways with how that thing ended. Joe Burrow's in the early stages, like, I'll say all the right things, I'll commit to be here, but if it doesn't work out, obviously it's not going to be my fault.
1: The one thing I will say real quick, he is an Ohio boy. He is from, like, not Cincy, but he's from Ohio. And he's always been really prideful when it comes to that state. So maybe that's the only reason. Maybe he becomes like a Mike Trout of Cincinnati.
0: Oh, don't do that to him.
1: I hope he doesn't. I don't feel that Joe Burrow has that type of personality.
0: I think Joe Burrow cares more about winning than Mike Trout does.
2: I feel like you read a book on manifesting. I feel like that's what's going on here. I feel like over the offseason, he's like, maybe this is what I need to do. I just need to be outwardly, like, I just need to keep saying that we're all trying
0: like a
2: really
0: mental
2: hard.
0: Coach.
1: I can see that.
0: Yeah, a mental coach.
2: I'm here to win. I have to win. Everyone here is here to win. I feel like that's the vibe that I'm getting. He's kind of hammering it home too hard. It's a little bit much for me, but I feel like it's a new thing for him. The Manning cast is back for another NFL season. Are you over it?
0: Kayla?
1: Yep.
0: Why? We love the Mannings.
1: It's been, I did not watch last year. Now, the year before, I was kind of on the way to being like, I'll watch sometimes if they have a good guest on. I just, for me, the way I watch a game, I don't want bullcrap interruptions. Like, I am watching a game to break it down. And when I have Eli and Peyton going back and forth and having random guests on, it makes it a distraction.
0: It's because you watch football to watch football. Yeah. The Manning cast is for entertainment.
1: Right. And
0: the Manning cast
1: is
0: to watch
1: people.
0: A show with your bro. Like, the Manning cast is turning every Sunday into Super Bowl Sunday in the sense that Super Bowl Sunday attracts a ton of people who don't watch football that go over to their buddy's house and sit on the couch and eat food and just chop it up while the game's on in the background.
1: Yep.
0: That's the purpose of Manning cast, is to give those people a home for 18 weeks. And I like it.
1: Do you watch it?
0: Not really. Because I watch football.
1: He's like, no.
0: But I love the Mannings.
1: It.
0: I love the
1: Do
0: Mannings.
1: Do you watch it?
2: I'll watch it when the game sucks.
0: Yeah.
1: Yeah, that's a good point.
2: I will
1: you
2: change
1: can always
2: it.
1: Switch it over.
2: Like,
1: because
2: I'm not
1: to.
2: Trying to hear an actual, like, it, no matter how good you are at play by play, like, if the game sucks, I don't care. I'll go listen to an interview.
0: I love the Mannings, though. I know you're so over the Mannings because you spent so much time in Tennessee.
1: I like
0: the
1: Eli.
0: Mannings.
1: I don't like Peyton.
0: Why?
1: I know stories about Peyton.
0: Okay. Don't ruin
1: I worked
0: Papa
1: with
0: John
1: one
0: for
1: of
0: me.
1: His former wide receivers.
0: Well, that wide receiver is wrong. I'd like
1: to
0: say that.
1: That one.
0: Hashtag Team Peyton.
1: I'll tell you.
0: Omaha! Omaha! Oh, we didn't get to Lane Kiffin?
1: Dang it! It's the second straight day.
0: Can we do it real quick?
2: Gotta get out of the other segments faster next time.
1: Dang it!
0: Dang it.
1: Have to keep going.
0: Right, we'll yell about Lane Kiffin tomorrow, I guess. Up next is lunch break, though. Mm. Should we yell about Domantas Sabonis? Is a Kings Domantas Sabonis breakup inevitable? At this point, Or is it salvageable? Is Darius Acuff Jr. the key to a long-term Domantas Sabonis-Kings relationship? And how does transparency between Scott Perry and Domantas Sabonis matter throughout this entire thing? It's like almost like the glue that's holding the foundation together. We'll talk about that when we come back. It's Matt and Kayla on Sacktown Sports.
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20: 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Ashton Jeanty is still listed as questionable for week one on Sunday, though coach Clint Kubiak expressed optimism that Jeanty will be able to go against Miami. Wide receiver Carter Runyon has an undisclosed injury and is questionable for Sunday as well. And tight end Carter Runyon has been put on injured reserve with an expected return in week five.
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0: If you want to be a part of the show, you absolutely can. 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You can get on the air with us if you want to, or you could be like Cliff during the break.
1: Yeah, Cliff.
0: And just call Anthony to tell Anthony about an idea, but only for Kayla, and he doesn't care what Matt thinks or whatever. Just hey, tell Kayla this idea that I have. Whatever, Cliff. I didn't want to know it. I didn't want to know about your idea.
1: It was very interesting. Very interesting. That would take a lot of work. What was the idea?
0: Yeah, what was his idea, Anthony?
2: It was to put a football stadium on an aircraft carrier so that you could play football games all around the world.
1: Because you know college basketball did that with like the ships, the Navy ships.
2: WWE did it too.
0: Isn't that an aircraft carrier? Isn't that what they did?
2: I'm pretty sure.
1: Yeah, I guess that's technically right. Yeah.
0: Big
2: but we gotta put
1: was
2: football
1: it in San Diego where they did that?
2: I know
1: Gonzaga played one year.
0: Yeah, I'm sure they did.
1: I think they played Michigan State.
2: Got a lot of ships down there.
0: A lot of ships.
1: A lot of ship.
0: Yeah, whatever, Cliff. That's fine. I wouldn't have enjoyed
1: Cliff,
0: that. He's
1: that's
0: right.
1: That's very creative.
0: Yeah, very creative, Cliff. Kayla loved it.
1: Mm-hmm. I thought it was funny.
0: From Michael Scotto, we have some more details about Ben Simmons' deal with the Sacramento Kings. Woohoo! It is a one-year, non-guaranteed deal. Worth up to maximum $3.5 million for the Sacramento Kings per sources.
1: What was that?
0: Maximum. Not Max-a-less and not Max-a-dad.
1: Oh, goodness.
0: Or Maxime Reyneau. Maximum $3.5 million with the Sacramento Kings. But if he makes the opening night roster, he'll immediately earn $1 million. So Ben Simmons is going to earn $1 million.
1: So you did say that in the break. If he makes the opening
0: night roster.
1: Which
0: so
1: he's going to...
0: He's going to make the opening night roster. Unless he's that bad.
1: So it'll be what? It'll be then four or something.
0: No, it'll be, he'll earn one of the $3.5 million
1: if he makes
0: the opening night roster.
1: Yeah, I get you.
0: Which means that they can then cut him at any time and he'd only be owed $1 million and not $3.5 million. So again, no risk to what the Sacramento Kings are doing with this. But Ben Simmons will make the opening night roster. If he doesn't, boy.
1: Risk for
0: that would be pretty brutal.
1: Did you see that little picture that was swirling around Twitter? Ben getting ready in the gym.
0: Yes, with the Kings gear on. Yeah, Ben knows what's up. He's repping his team. It's cool when you rep the team that actually brings you in, not what Brandon Ayuk is doing, still wearing Washington Commanders gear.
1: Oh my gosh, when is that dream going to die for Brandon?
0: Hey, manifest, baby. Just keep
1: it going.
0: They've
1: already told him no.
2: You read the same book as Joe Burrow.
0: Maybe they're in a book club.
1: They're in an alternate world.
0: Maybe they're in a book club.
1: Possibly. Is Demonis Sabonis in a book club? What would be his book of choice? Romance?
2: Something about wine.
1: Romance and wine?
2: Yeah, something like that.
0: Love and grapes. Between the vines.
1: Ooh, that could get...
0: What?
1: That could be one of your audio romance
0: Once
1: books.
0: Upon a winery. Squished grapes.
1: Napa Nights.
0: Ooh, Napa Nights.
2: That's 100% already a book.
0: Squished grapes
2: you,
0: or Napa Nights?
2: No, Napa Nights.
1: Oh my gosh, squished grapes.
0: Barefoot. That's how they squish grapes, right? With their bare feet?
1: Yeah, I've done that.
0: Why?
1: It's cool.
0: Why?
1: That's how you make grapes.
0: That's not how you make grapes.
1: Old fashioned.
0: How you make wine.
1: Wine. And it feels cool.
0: No, it doesn't.
1: Yeah, it does.
0: It's all sticky.
1: It feels cool. And I like to get my aggression out just stomping at stuff.
0: Yeah, well.
2: competitive grape stomping.
0: Grape stomper. That's a novel.
1: That should be a sport. Competitive grape stomping. Who stomps the most grapes to make the most wine?
0: You'll see it on ESPN The Ocho in a couple of years.
2: And it probably already exists.
0: Kayla's just out there pushing people out of barrels in order to win. Why romance? Why did, like, Domas,
1: I don't know.
0: Domas reads romance novels? That was your go-to?
1: It would be funny. It just would be funny.
0: You know the videos of LeBron?
2: Yeah.
1: Yes.
0: And he's reading a book, and everybody knows you're not reading that book. Right. You're just posing with the book. Imagine it's a pregame shot. Let's go into the Kings locker room where Domantas Sabonis is reading 50 Shades of Grey.
2: On the second page.
1: Remember A.J. Brown was taped on the sideline during the game reading a book?
2: Didn't he actually read it, though?
1: I do think he did.
2: I think that was like, because it was the same book that LeBron did, right? Wasn't it the Malcolm X book?
1: Oh, was that?
2: I think.
0: Is it?
2: Well,
0: there's the famous, so the Kings, you know the Lopez brothers, right? Brooke and Robin Lopez?
1: Yeah.
0: So the Kings, boys. Famously, I remember this vividly.
1: We played against them when I broke my wrist. That's the night we lost to Stanford and I broke my wrist because I was mad about that.
2: Did you punch a wall?
1: I punched my friend.
2: Oh.
1: Guy friend.
2: What?
1: told me
2: I don't know what's worse. I don't know.
0: Acts of violence with Kayla. The Kings, I remember this vividly because I was in Las Vegas covering the Super Bowl and it was trade deadline and the Kings didn't really do anything at this. This was like Monty McNair's second trade deadline. This was Bean Team 2. And like they traded for Robin Lopez, but they waived him. And then famously Robin Lopez like showed up courtside and was at like the scorer's table courtside at a game, just reading a book.
1: Was he really? Yeah, does not surprise
0: me. Just sitting courtside at a scorer's table, just reading a book.
2: I tried to get my hat signed by Robin Lopez. I had a Knicks hat when he was on the Knicks, and he didn't see the pen in my other hand. And he's just like, I don't have a pen. Why do you think I have a pen? And then walked away from me. I was like 10.
1: Oh, no. Yeah, I did have a pen.
0: Robin has one of the most epic moments in the history of the Golden 1 Center. Robin got ejected, picked up a chair, and chucked it in the tunnel.
2: He's so cool.
0: My favorite.
1: Really?
2: Kayla moment.
0: Yes, that was Robin Lopez. If Robin Lopez went full Kayla Anderson on that chair. Robin's bit with fighting opposing teams' mascots, one of my favorite bits
1: ever. Oh, I love that. Yeah, that was good.
0: One of my favorite bits ever.
1: That was really good.
0: His team's trying to lock in for a game, and Robin's out there fist fighting Benny the Bull.
1: God, they
2: doing slapstick comedy with the other team's mascot while you're supposed to be warming up.
0: During breaks, like during timeouts, they would mess with him and his team's in the huddle and his coach is drawing stuff out of the clipboard and Robin's at center court fighting a mascot.
1: So funny.
0: Like, all right. Do what you want, Robin.
1: Them Stanford boys. They used to actually be relevant.
0: Excuse me?
1: No, that's when the Pac-12 died. The day the Pac-12 died.
0: What do you mean? Our boy Maxime Raynaud.
1: I know, but they're
0: relevant.
1: The ACC on the other side of the country now.
0: It's not like you're hating.
1: I'm hating on the Pac-12. Larry Scott.
2: Blame the NCAA for being a nothing organization.
1: I blame Larry Scott, the former commissioner.
0: Go break your hand on somebody else now.
1: It will. It'll be Larry Scott.
0: Whoa.
2: Threat.
1: I should have been a commissioner. Would have kept the freaking conference still together.
0: Because you'd fight anyone that opposes
1: you. It's embarrassing that we don't have a Pac-12 conference. It's embarrassing.
0: Of course it is.
1: I could go off on that for 4 hours.
0: Please do.
1: We'll have to save it for the summer.
0: I think it's great that we don't have a Pac-12. Kayla, your thoughts?
2: No one agrees with you.
0: I'm trying to rage bait, Kayla.
2: it's got to be believable.
1: Do you see my eyes?
0: Yeah, they're weird.
1: I'm starting to think that's why I really didn't get the job. The man was intimidated.
0: Yeah, because you probably stared daggers through his soul.
1: No, I never had met him in person yet. That was the whole thing. He canceled the meeting before I even got there.
0: Because he heard about you. Reputation.
1: Yeah, mine's pretty good in this business. So
0: you could be the sideline reporter for the... Is there a sideline reporter in baseball? You could be the sideline reporter for the Padres, but we wouldn't want you to beat up Fernando Tatis Jr.
1: Oh, goodness.
0: The Dodgers are in town and Kayla's just fighting fans in the stands. Let's go to Kayla Edwards. Oh, my God. Where is she? She's Ron Artesting. It's Malice at the Palace. She's in the crowd. Someone said her ice look
1: ratings
0: weird.
1: Would go up.
0: Yeah, well, you would be a vibe. You would absolutely be a vibe.
2: Go to Barstool after that.
1: Yeah, right?
0: Honestly, Kayla's version of Barstool Sports is actually using a barstool in a bar fight. That's Kayla's Barstool Sports.
1: Yeah, he was trash, wasn't he?
0: We should have
1: RCB.
0: Who?
1: RCB is agreeing with me.
0: Who's trash?
1: Larry Scott.
2: That's Ramsey in the chat.
0: Yeah,
1: Ramsey. Oh, that's Ramsey. Yeah, I always forget that. Sun Devils. You're right, Ramsey. You ruined our conference. I'm not bitter.
0: Sounds like you are. Life without the Pac-12 is all right.
1: But Sabonis, if he would have just played now in Gonzaga, he would be in the Pac-12. Gonzaga is now part of the Pac-12.
7: Segue, Kayla.
0: Yeah, see, look at that. See what she did there?
1: That is pro right there.
0: Yeah, right there, man. Pro. Ding.
1: You okay?
0: Yeah, I was thinking, like, I'm trying to bridge this gap here.
2: She did it for you.
0: No, it's a Grand Canyon, and Kayla put the first stick down. Now I'm trying to get us there. I was thinking, like, is the Kings Domantas Sabonis breakup inevitable? Then I was thinking about, like, when Kayla breaks up with someone, she breaks their face. I don't know. Like, I was just trying.
1: I haven't done much of that because, I mean, married for a long, long, long time. Before that, I didn't waste my time on dating. Too picky.
2: Oh, got to do another segue. We went further back.
0: Well, what could salvage? Never mind. Nope, can't do that one. I abandoned ship. Are the Kings...
1: stay tuned, because there's a good one coming up in the 2-minute drill. Speaking of abandoning ship.
0: You make my life so much more difficult, and I love you for it.
1: And fun.
0: The Kings and Domantas Sabonis, is a breakup inevitable at this point? I had this conversation with Kenny Caraway yesterday on the Matt George podcast, bringing it now here to Matt and Kayla to get Kayla's thoughts on it. It's clear both sides have their futures in mind, as you would expect, right? The Sacramento Kings are moving in a direction that more than likely does not include Domantas Sabonis. I don't think Domantas Sabonis is part of Scott Perry's long-term vision. I don't think that is hostile to say. I don't think that is shocking to say. And I don't think that Domantas Sabonis would expect anything differently if Scott Perry were to sit down in a room with him and tell him that to his face. It's a very similar thing with Zach LaVine. The difference between Zach LaVine and Domantas Sabonis is, one, LaVine's on an expiring deal right now. Sabonis has 1 year left on his deal after this season. And number two, the returns realistically in a trade for Zach LaVine versus Domantas Sabonis are completely different.
1: Mm-hmm.
0: With Zach LaVine, you're open to kind of a salary dump move with Zach. Now, you're hoping to get some sort of value, or he just walks this upcoming summer. We'll see at the trade deadline. With Domantas Sabonis, it's been very clear that the Kings are looking to recoup some sort of value for Domas.
1: Yeah.
0: Because he's still a top center in this league.
1: And centers aren't, you know, growing on Stanford trees anyway. Like, they're just not. You bring him back in the Stanford tree again. In all seriousness, I think I'm a little more not on one side of this, though, as I was at the trade deadline last year.
0: Okay.
1: Or last season.
0: What do you mean? Explain.
1: So last season, you and I on this show, I think we agreed on it. We were like, you need to ship him out now.
0: Get it done.
1: Sabonis on a ship now. And it had nothing to do against Sabonis as a person or any of that stuff.
0: Correct.
1: We were just looking at what Scott Perry wants to do with this team, what his vision is for this team.
0: Mm-hmm.
1: And trying to do that sooner than later,
0: yep,
1: if you can. I guess, like, for us, we thought there might be a way to do it with Toronto, but because of Jakob
0: Poeltl.
1: There we go. Poeltl's contract. Mm-hmm. It just didn't work out.
0: Correct.
1: So we thought maybe during the offseason, Sabonis could be traded.
0: Mm-hmm.
1: And it just kind of played out now that when you get a guy like Darius Acuff Jr. in here and you have Sabonis here still, you're not forcing him out. You're not going to take pennies on the dollar or,
0: right,
1: you know, ship away draft picks or whatever it might be to get him gone.
0: Mm-hmm.
1: There is a little bit more of me that's like, well, let's just see what it looks like.
0: Sure.
1: At least for half of the season.
0: Mm-hmm.
1: if there is any sense of like, could it be beneficial to Darius?
0: Yeah.
1: And maybe the answer for that is it could be beneficial to Darius just in terms of his growth, but it's not a long-term solution still.
0: Going back to last year's trade deadline, the sense of urgency with me for why I wanted the Kings to find and solidify that Sabonis deal at that time. To be fair, I'm glad that the Kings didn't just take pennies on the dollar for him. I think that's the right stance to take. But I wanted the Kings to find a deal at that deadline because I firmly believe that that was going to be a better chance to move him than this summer. And lo and behold, that's been true. Like, there has been no noise about a Domantas Sabonis trade. There were rumors and conversations around this Jalen Duren thing that never really had legs to them because Detroit is in the position Detroit's in. And then we've heard this Charlotte Hornets stuff and reemergence of Toronto Raptors stuff. But it was always more likely that if Sabonis were going to be moved, last year's trade deadline was going to be better than this summer.
1: Mm-hmm.
0: It's played out that way. Now Sabonis is still here. Now, you've also drafted a rookie point guard, and the point guard center, big man center dynamic, big man guard dynamic is very, very important in the NBA. Mm-hmm. It traditionally has been, it will continue to be. Now, the big man has changed, but Sabonis is going to be one of the most instrumental pieces of, I would say, establishing Darius Aycuffe Jr. as an NBA player right out the gate. So, like, that's what you're looking for Domas. You need him to help. Like, I would never tell Domantas Sabonis, if I'm Scott Perry, your purpose here is to make Darius Aycuffe Jr.
1: No,
0: look good.
1: No, he's trying to play to get more money or get to a better place.
0: Sabonis, if I were to be told Sabonis was told that, I would say Sabonis should be insulted by that.
1: Yeah.
0: I don't think that's what he's here
1: no,
0: for.
1: No, not at all.
0: But Sabonis is very aware of where the Sacramento Kings are going. It's obvious that with his changing of agents, that he sees the writing on the wall, just like we all see the writing on the wall. But the difference between us and him is, while we speculate about it and talk our way about it here in this room on these airwaves, he's having these conversations behind a closed door with Scott Perry, who's known for shooting straight and being fully transparent. Yeah. So to me, this relationship at this point is strictly transactional. And I think some people might add a negative connotation to that. It's transactional. He's not bought in. I don't like that. Get him out of here. No, the transaction is simple. We need to win enough games to avoid the relegation zone. Domas, you are one of the key pieces that'll help us with that. We need to establish our rookie point guard as his center and someone who the ball is likely going to go through a lot. You can help us with that. We will give you the minutes. You will have the opportunity to build back that value that we know you have. Simply by staying healthy, Sabonis should vault right back into the conversation of the best rebounder in the league. He should put up numbers. He should be a triple-double threat if the Kings utilize him properly with Darius Aycuffe Jr. here. That should help the Kings, give them a better chance to win basketball games. And ultimately, help the Kings move on from Domantas Sabonis for the value that they're seeking.
1: Yeah.
0: It's transactional at this point.
1: Yeah, it's transactional. But I think, like you said, sometimes that word can be used negatively in different situations. Like, I think the organization, since Scott Perry has come here, has done a good job at being transparent, so it's avoiding other like petty little nonsense stuff that I see happen within other organizations that then gets reported and then gets aggregated. And it's like, this person hates this person. This coach hates this person. This GM isn't running this. So I do believe the way Scott is doing it can't be easy. First of all, he came into a messy situation. He had a lot of things, a lot of moving parts. He still has a lot of moving parts that he's trying to figure out. But he's doing it the best way he can because he's approached everyone, I feel at least, directly and been like, this is what it is. And it's not the best situation and we're moving forward, but you're here right now and we want to give you the best opportunity to get to your next place. But we also want to do the best we can to win games. Because when it all comes down to it, you always want to win games. It doesn't matter how bad your team is. You want to win the game.
0: Sure.
1: So I do believe, like, the way Scott's doing it, I don't think this would happen in every organization like this. It would be this clean, I should say.
0: Yeah, I think there would be some hard feelings and feelings. And I'm not saying that there's not going to be moments of tension.
1: Sure.
0: This upcoming
1: season.
0: They
1: did a good job last year managing that, too.
0: Sure. Well, they did a good job not letting that tension get out.
1: Yeah.
0: Tension's going to happen. there's going to be frustrations of Sabonis. I'll just use Sabonis as an example because we're talking about Domas, but this could happen with LaVine. This could happen with Malik. If the Kings are going to, and specifically Doug Christie, if they're going to stick to their guns of this season is about establishing the identity and establishing our young players that are the standard bearers of that identity going forward, there are going to be moments where that means we will need our veterans here, established players in the NBA to, what's the word I'm looking for? Pass the ball, hand it off. Like, take a step back and allow the young players to do what they're here to do. That doesn't necessarily have to happen right out of the gate. In fact, right out of the gate, I would expect it's going to be the Domantas Sabonis and Zach LaVine show with Darius Aycliffe Jr. kind of sprinkled in. Mm-hmm. That's what I would expect because I think that's what the Kings need to come out of the gate hot.
1: Yeah.
0: But as time goes on, in theory, it should be a gradual veteran stepping back while young players are increasing.
1: Yeah, well, and one of them might be gone.
0: Right.
1: At that halfway point.
0: We'll see. My thing is, I see a lot of people talking about, well, Scott Perry said volunteers, not hostages. How is Domantas Sabonis, therefore, not a hostage? Because a hostage, in my mind, is someone who is being told or forced to do something that they absolutely do not want to be doing or do not believe in. There is mutual ground, and a lot of it, between the Sacramento Kings and Domantas Sabonis. There's a lot of mutual ground between the Sacramento Kings and Zach LaVine, naturally. Being a volunteer doesn't mean I'm volunteering to be with this organization for the next 10 years. And being a hostage doesn't mean, or doesn't have to mean that like I can't make it work here with the team that I'm at. Again, there's a level of professionalism to what these guys are expected to do. But in theory, Sabonis naturally being who he is while incorporating Darius Aycliffe Jr., Zach LaVine naturally being who he is as a scorer while playing alongside Darius Aycliffe Jr., the Kings need that. Mm-hmm. So in theory, showcasing themselves for a trade should be pretty simple as long as both of those guys understand the assignment of that doesn't give you both the green light to do whatever you want. You have to showcase yourselves and we will give you those opportunities within the system of how we're trying to play. And we expect you to play that way.
1: Again, the help me help you.
0: Mm-hmm. Should we go to the phones?
1: Yes.
0: Let's go to TC.
1: Maybe TC can help us out here.
0: Let's go to TC before we go to the break. What up, TC?
7: Matt and Kayla, what's up?
1: Hey, TC.
7: Hey, just vibing, man. So, look, hey, check it out. So, let's first and foremost get out. Let Scott Perry cook. Contract not guaranteed. Like, it should be guaranteed. Listen, bro. This dude is putting his team together. Just everybody stay out of his way, right? Let this guy put a legitimate team on the court, and we're going to be at the end of this, Kayla and Matt, we're going to be happy. Look how excited we are right now. We got a guy that's running this organization, and Scott Perry and B.J. Armstrong, bro, that absolutely, absolutely know what they're doing. Kings fans, that right there alone should have you excited. That's all I got, bro. Let this guy cook.
0: TC, appreciate
1: Thanks,
0: the
1: TC.
0: Call. I'll just say this, though. There's a very fine line between waiting for the right move and waiting too long for a move that will never come. At some point, Domantas Sabonis will either lose value because you've lost time or he'll play his way into a lower value at some point.
1: So you're saying you got to kind of do it soon.
0: If Domantas Sabonis starts this season and plays really, really well, you need to trade him at the deadline.
1: I get it.
0: Same thing with Zach LaVine. Well, Zach LaVine, there's less on the line because Zach's gone this upcoming summer
1: regardless,
0: no matter what. For Domantas Sabonis specifically, though, like, I don't want to see Domas play well and the Kings not move him at the trade deadline because they had too high of a standard of what they felt that they could get. I'm not saying take the Jakob Poeltl deal if it's there, but you got to get moves across the finish line, too. So we'll see how Scott manages that. I do think there is still a chance that a long-term future between Domantas Sabonis and the Sacramento Kings is possible. just depends on Darius Acuff.
1: I know, right?
0: It really depends on him. We'll take the break. Before Kayla's two-minute drill, Bill Barnwell of ESPN predicted the 2026 NFL playoff field. Which teams are in? Which teams are out? Where are the 49ers in all of this? We'll talk about that next. It's Matt and Kayla on Sacktown Sports.
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4: Super Bowl 23 was played on January 22nd of 1989 at Joe Robbie Stadium in Miami, where the 49ers defeated the Bengals 20-16 to win their third Super Bowl title. Joe Montana led a 92-yard, game-winning drive in the final minutes, culminating in a 10-yard touchdown pass to John Taylor with 34 seconds to play. As legend has it, Montana would famously point out that Hollywood actor John Candy was in the crowd during what seemed to be a stress-free, game-winning drive. With one last chance, Boomer Esiason completed a short pass, then a sack by Charles Haley, and two last-ditch attempts by the Bengals were incomplete, and the 49ers would win the thriller and help plant their flag as a dynasty of the 80s.
9: Faithful flashbacks on Sacktown Sports 1140.

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1: Tell you what, it's going to be my mission to make sure people know that it's Ben Simmons's godfather, not grandfather, that was on the show Friday. Now you have Kings groups from Clutch Points, Anthony, saying Ben Simmons is coming for a comeback. His grandfather told Sactown Sports. Oh, just give me a break, man.
2: It's just, it's so funny when anyone says that. It's like, his grandfather?
3: Let's lean into it.
1: You know what?
3: Let's start calling him his great-grandfather.
2: Exactly.
1: I'm going to text him right now. I'm going to call.
2: By the way, does he know all this?
1: David? Probably not.
2: David doesn't know that any of this has been aggregated poorly.
1: Coach Patrick? Yeah. Hold on.
2: That is so...
3: Probably happier, not really.
2: Yeah, I want to see his response. To be fair, I have godparents, and I know I grew up with, like, my brother having godparents, but I don't think everybody has a godparent.
3: Yeah.
2: Like, that's not something you have to do.
3: It's common enough for people to know it exists.
2: You would
3: though.
2: Think so, right?
3: Yeah. I don't think that's the problem. I think it's lazy reporting.
2: It's just people aren't going back to the original source, and then they're re-aggravating these other aggravated accounts that aren't getting it right in the first place.
3: You're being more charitable than I am.
2: My goodness, man. Just get it right. It's like a game of telephone, Kimberly said.
1: It's, right? Yeah, and the telephones are from... Or like
2: the rotary phones.
1: Yeah, rotary phones.
2: Which, by the way, I love those.
1: Early 1900s.
2: Nothing beats a rotary phone.
1: By the way, did you see that Dylan Harper... I could go on forever about this, so I'll make this really quick. See, Dylan Harper was asked about his relationship with De'Aaron Fox.
2: No.
4: I mean, it doesn't really matter.
2: No.
1: He was asked about, like, is there any animosity or friction between you and De'Aaron Fox?
2: When was this, by the way?
1: Yesterday. Why are people trying so freaking hard to make the Spurs and De'Aaron Fox a problem?
2: Just because people
1: I know he sucked in the NBA Finals. Yeah. We all know people are trying so hard to tear these guys apart.
2: Yeah.
1: And Dylan Harper even got out in front of it. It's like, what's understood doesn't need to be explained. He said, Fox took me under his wing my whole first year and helped me and allowed me to grow in this space. Me and him never had a problem.
2: No.
1: I've never seen a problem playing with two or three ball handlers on the floor. Everyone last year said that it was not going to work, but I think we exceeded expectations a lot. Yeah, they made it to the freaking NBA Finals their first year together. All I care about is doing what's best for the team and winning, blah, blah, blah. He basically says, like, De'Aaron Fox is basically his uncle.
2: Which yeah, I mean, Fox won't like that part. This is what happens in the NBA, first of all. We always talk about how NBA loves him some drama. But because there's so few roster spots, too, when drama then can be presented in this type of way, people run with this stuff.
1: So desperate to get
2: and everyone
1: the
2: wants to make somebody a villain or someone.
1: That's
2: a,
1: the thing.
2: Like, and I don't get the Fox hate to that degree.
1: Most of these people don't like the Spurs.
2: I really don't.
1: Most of these people don't even like the Spurs. They're just trying to make this a big deal. It's hilarious. Well, we'll see how that goes. Anyway, Bill Barnwell predicted the 2026 NFL playoff field, even gave his Super Bowl pick. We'll be giving our Super Bowl picks in the next segment. Or, sorry, in 1 o'clock segment. Next, we have Kayla's two-minute drill, of course.
2: Can't miss that.
1: Division champions, according to Bill Barnwell, in the NFC West. The Seattle Seahawks will win the division, according to Bill Barnwell.
2: Wowzer. Okay.
1: He said, it feels almost controversial to pick the defending Super Bowl champions to stay atop the NFC West for another year. It's easy to understand why the Rams are favorites atop the Seahawks. Mentions all their offseason moves.

0: I look, I'm not a Caleb Williams fan, but what's the explanation for, like, they got pretty much what they need there.
1: It could also be one and done for the Bears, who made major strides under Ben Johnson in the young coach's first year at the helm, especially on offense. We saw a team that relied almost entirely on fourth quarter success on offense, takeaways on defense, and a series of perfectly timed meltdowns by its opponents to win a bunch of games. And history tells us that's just not a sustainable way to win games every year.
2: What does that mean?
0: Okay.
2: History tells us.
0: Yeah, I don't really like his explanation for that either. I think if anything, they go back and they realize we can't be winning games like this. And Ben Johnson, I do believe, is going to be a good head coach in the league.
1: I would love to know what numbers he's saying. He says the numbers suggest that the Bears are going to take a step backward before moving forward, though. And in a division where every team posted a winning record in 2025, that might be enough to drop Chicago out of the postseason.
0: That's the numbers.
2: Maybe it's like the getting away with it graph.
0: Right.
2: Like, it's just because he's there. So, like, naturally you would assume that, like, he's probably going to throw more interceptions, not make as many huge plays. Like, they did win in the last second. They could have been horrible last season.
0: I tend to think the opposite, though.
2: I agree.
0: You know, I don't think Again, don't love Caleb Williams. I just never have. But I don't think he's a dummy. I don't think he's going to go and look at that film from last year and say, I'm going to ride the wild wave again. Like, I think he's going to be doing everything he can. And it's another year with those weapons that he has. More time to connect. More time to build. That offensive line is stout. Like, the defense is good. It's not great. It's good. I don't see them. Like, that is a weird breakdown to me.
1: Well, he doesn't believe in the Bears.
0: I don't understand anything when it comes to what we just discussed.
1: How about this? Which wild card teams will return to the playoffs? The LA Rams?
0: Yeah.
1: As the NFC wild card. The Houston Texans?
0: Yeah.
1: AFC South champions?
0: Okay.
1: The Buffalo Bills, AFC wild card.
0: All right, I agree with these three.
1: San Francisco 49ers. Out of the playoffs.
0: Yeah, it seems to me that he's just doing this because the division, and he's picking the two others in terms of having a better chance.
2: Which is a bad take.
0: It's I don't agree with this one either, if the Niners stay healthy, obviously.
1: The 49ers don't really do middle of the pack. Under Kyle Shanahan, they have four seasons with 12 or more wins, but they also have four with six wins or fewer. So it's very feast or famine in his mind. Mm-hmm. Those subpar years are usually a product of injuries, an issue that seems to perpetually plague the Niners. There we go again. They've had only one even vaguely healthy season in recent years, which came in 2023. Naturally, that was the year the 49ers made it to the Super Bowl, blah, blah, blah, blah, blah. As we enter week one, they're all banged up, lists the injuries, blah, blah, blah. And, of course, Shanahan himself shaken up in a scary car accident. The good news is Nick Bosa and George Kittle traveling to Australia to play in the season opener, but both veterans are coming off of serious injuries, blah, blah, blah, blah, blah. It's all injury-related. A healthy 49ers team would be one of the best in football, but that's always a difficult ask. And after going 5-1 in one-score games last season, San Francisco can't count out pulling out so many close ones in 2026. So his logic is the Niners are either feast or famine, and because the Rams and Seahawks exist, I guess the Niners will be famine.
0: That's pretty much what I said. I think Bill from Philadelphia, because Bill has the two teams going to the Super Bowl, Philadelphia and the Chiefs. Oh, I guess he has the Chiefs winning, though, by three.
1: Kill me.
0: I do not have the Eagles getting to the Super Bowl.
1: No, thank you.
2: I hope they both miss the playoffs.
1: Thank you.
0: Not to be rude, Bill, I like most of your stuff, but
1: Eagles, Chiefs,
0: really throw up in a bucket.
1: Way to go out on a limb there. Let me just pick two of the high profile teams and just put them in.
0: It's a weird,
1: gross,
0: weird article there.
1: Not even the Rams. At least the Rams are easy. The Eagles and the Chiefs kill me. No, thank you. Rams and Chiefs would be horrible too, by the way. No,
0: yeah,
1: I know.
0: I don't really want to see that.
1: Don't need more of that. Do need more of the 2-minute drill and Kayla Anderson's puns. Woo! Guess what? We got that for you next.
0: Let
1: before
0: go.
1: Previewing tonight's season opener, the Pats, the Seahawks, and Kayla, Anthony, and I will give our full NFL season predictions to start the final hour of the show. It's Matt and Kayla on Sacktown Sports.
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14: It's time for the two-minute drill. Kayla Anderson has the ball, and she's taking us around the world of football. It's Kayla's two-minute drill on Matt and Kayla.
15: You just broke my heart. Don't tell me that. Don't say it on the air. I don't want to know. After everything I said about Mike McCarthy yesterday, do not tell me that.
2: Right?
15: Don't do it. Because it's true to my point. Just say it.
2: The Raiders are also picking weekly captains.
15: Like I said, bad teams do dumb stuff. All right, fine. Hey, Fernando, this week you're the captain. You're not playing, but you're the captain this week. Hey.
16: Are they just copying, or is that also something that Kubiak has done in the past?
2: Kubiak has never been a head coach. So
16: he's just I'm going to pick that?
2: This is a Kubiak-y kind of thing, I think.
15: What does that mean?
2: I don't know.
16: We'll start using
2: it. He's kind of weird.
16: As we figure him out.
2: Yeah.
15: My point still stands. This is what historically bad teams do.
2: So it will be Kirk Cousins, Quay Walker, and Segun Olby.
16: The Packers did it a long time ago with McCarthy, so.
2: Don't follow him.
16: That make you feel better?
15: No. Kayla's two-minute drill time. Incoming puns!
2: Yeah!
15: What was that?
2: Yeah! That's what that's what Baker Mayfield's saying this morning. I was so happy to see this last night. Big Bucks Baker! That's right. Give it to me. I was also going to say baking bread, like breaking bread.
16: I like that
2: finally,
16: one as well.
2: You know, came to a conclusion with the Bucks. He's hurt over here.
15: I hate it here.
2: Baker and the Bucks get a deal done, folks, just 5 days before the season starts. And by the way, we didn't know if this was going to happen. Mayfield and the Bucks got a 3-year deal done. It's an extension, of course, and it is worth up to $165 million.
15: Holy moly.
2: And a source tells ESPN's Dan Graziano that the extension includes $110 million. In new guarantees, on top of $40 million guaranteed that Mayfield was scheduled to make in 2026. He is there for the foreseeable future, and good for Baker. He earned it.
15: Happy for Baker.
2: He earned it.
15: I'm trying to figure out what they saw during preseason and training camp that was different than what they knew about Baker Mayfield before preseason and training. Did he just make enough noise in the media for them to go fine? Like,
2: I think this is what these things have. Like, this is what happens with agents and teams. They all want to stand pat, and they don't want to move, and then one of them eventually moves.
15: I'm glad it got done so it's not a distraction for their season, but good. This could have been avoided months ago.
2: So I will say they've lucked out with the big two things that I thought could be interesting for the future. Vita Vea decided he didn't want to go somewhere else and seek a trade.
15: Yep.
2: And they got the deal done with Baker Mayfield.
15: Yay, so Bucks.
2: That's big for them.
15: Good old Pirates.
2: I am more confident in saying they will be the favorites in the NFC South now.
15: Hell of a division.
2: That division ain't good.
15: Hell of a division, that one.
2: It ain't good. All right, let's move on to... This just came out recently. A Viking thrown overboard. Yeah, baby.
15: But he's not dead.
2: Well, he's about to be.
15: They didn't get rid of him.
2: He's about to be dead in Minnesota, folks.
15: He's still there.
16: Shout out 9.
2: Right? Because Vikings coach Kevin O'Connell tells reporters that quarterback Carson Wentz is the backup for Kyler Murray and J.J. McCarthy, their former first-round pick out of Michigan.
15: What is this voice?
2: I don't know.
15: What's happening?
2: It's like Keith Jackson from back in the day. Go Cougs, by the way. He's a Edward R. Murrow graduate. He is the third stringer, folks. To me, this makes me think that J.J. has seen his last days at some point.
15: Yeah.
2: Minnesota.
15: He's cooked. I like mine better.
16: I heard a story of someone who played J.J. McCarthy in high school and lost really bad. And was his mindset after that game was, okay, I'm going to be the second best quarterback in the NFL once I get there. And now he's put in perspective, like, how bad he was at football.
15: Oh,
16: because
15: no.
16: J.J. McCarthy. out of the league pretty soon.
15: Yikes.
2: I never, ever, ever, and I'm dead serious on this, go listen back at my takes from years ago when he was drafted, never thought he was going to be a success story. He was in the right spot at Michigan, and he had the right things surrounding him. Like, I just never thought he was going to be this great starting NFL quarterback. Mm-hmm. I didn't know he'd have this many mind issues, though, because yeah. I do feel mentally he's had issues with that.
15: It's rough.
2: What was yours?
15: Anthony, what do you think of double demoted? Come on. Thank you.
2: He begged for that.
16: I didn't laugh at it. It was taken off guard. I wasn't ready to hit the button. I liked it.
15: All right, I'll shut up now.
2: All right.
15: Keep going.
2: Next up.
15: What in the world is this?
2: Joe wanting to be cool.
15: Snoopy reference.
2: Joe Cool. 5 days before the season opener, we talked about this a little bit earlier in Pick Aside, but Bengals quarterback Joe Burrow affirmed his desire to remain in the Bengal stripes. He did an interview with the senior reporter for the website, which pretty much they work for the team, by the way. And Burrow said that he wants to stay with the club for the foreseeable future, just to the end of the year, since he returned from that turf toe injury in 2025, which, by the way, that's crazy. Him and Brock were dealing with that last year. We talked about this in Pick Aside. I seem to think this is playing to the team reporter and making them kind of feel good about themselves.
15: Yeah.
2: When in the back of the mind, he's probably already packing half his house up and being like, all right.
15: Wow. Already?
2: I mean, if they don't win
15: you're giving up the Bengals already?
2: If they don't win the Super Bowl.
15: Hater. Hey, Joe is cool. He's not wanting to be cool. Joe is cool. And so are the Bengals this year.
2: This is a little bit him wanting to be cool for... Rare. Yeah.
15: Watch out for them Tigers.
2: They're Bengals.
15: Whatever. Bengal Tiger.
2: He was with the Tigers prior in college.
15: Yeah. He's then prior to that,
2: he was a Buckeye.
15: That's less fun.
2: No, it was fun.
15: All right, next one.
2: I like this one. Far from Garrett T.
16: Yeah, this one's my favorite.
2: Yeah, Anthony, let's go.
16: This is my favorite one.
15: Absolutely not.
2: So, we're talking about people who are in La La Land. Sorry, former Ohio State Buckeye. Ignoring the low outside expectations, Garrett Wilson of the New York Jets, wide receiver, of course, says he can envision a breakthrough this season for the Jets, a.k.a. them taking off. Who owned, by the way, the longest active playoff drought among major sports leagues in North America. But he's confident that they're going to break that this year and be a playoff team.
16: They're all reading that book.
15: I don't get
2: it. Holy smokes. Far from guaranteed. Like there's no way this is
15: a guarantee. Yeah. Oh, what a stretch.
16: It's awesome. It is a stretch. It's hilarious.
15: I stretched so hard I tore my ACL.
2: Well, better than him doing it if he thinks that
15: far
2: they're
15: from
2: get to the
15: Garrett.
2: Playoff.
15: Why is it always the Jets? Jet emergency
16: no,
15: landing.
16: Jet emergency landing was uniquely bad. That was I.
15: Far from a Garrett T.
16: Garrett T is funny.
2: Yes, it's great.
15: Take a lap.
2: You try doing this every single day.
15: Oh, I would be
2: and
15: terrible.
2: Coming up with original content.
15: Far from a Garrett T.
2: Garrett T'd? Yes. Garrett Wilson. I wasn't going to do another plane reference. I would have gotten in trouble for that.
15: Jet emergency landing is my favorite
2: Jeez
15: one.
2: Jeez Louise.
15: My absolute favorite one.
2: And I don't like this last one, so I don't even want to do it.
15: Okay.
16: She's just avoiding buzzers wherever she can.
15: She's rage quitting.
2: We're over time.
15: Super Bowl rematch. Sit out. Yeah,
2: I
15: there
2: know.
15: You go.
2: New England Patriots running back Trayvon Henderson, also a former Buckeye, will not play in the season opener against the Seahawks tonight. Well, that sucks.
16: True.
2: Ramondre Stevenson, come on down.
15: Another banger Kayla segment to Sacktown
2: Sports
15: on 40. Shut up, Patrick.
2: That's right, Patrick!
15: Who? I don't like this energy. It's scaring me. That's the energy I needed at the start of the show. Your Seahawks are playing tonight. Get fired up! Defending champs. There it is. We got a little bit. The Seahawks and the Patriots tonight from Lumen Field, whatever that is. Can't wait to watch some NFL football for real tonight. We'll preview tonight's game and give our full NFL season predictions. Who will be the most right and whoever is the most wrong? Will there be a punishment? I don't know. Maybe we'll come up with one. I don't know. Full NFL season predictions next to start the final hour of the show. It's Matt and Kayla on Sactown Sports.
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15: I hate everything. I hate everything. I hate everyone.
24: I asked him if he needed me to read this.
15: Don't
24: he's
15: console
24: about to
15: me.
24: Break down.
15: Don't talk to me.
24: Holy moly. It's not as bad, though, as we thought.
15: From Ian Rappaport. Raiders All-Pro and Pro Bowl tight end Brock Bowers underwent a meniscus trim on Tuesday in Dallas and is expected to miss, quote, a game or two.
25: Oh, it's only a game or two, man. It's not that bad.
15: No, it's a continuation of Brock Bowers being hurt all last season, damn it.
24: Yeah, I get it. Like, I know it's just a game or two, and I'm glad it's not anything more at the time. What I am worried about, though, is I really am worried about his... what's the word I'm looking for? I'm having a brain fart.
15: Long-term health.
24: Longevity.
15: Yeah.
24: He just seems to have something, that injury thing.
15: Ugh.
24: Yeah.
15: Why can't we have nice things?
24: At least it's just two games for right now.
15: At least Ashton Gentry's practicing today.
24: There you go. That's the way to find some positivity out of it.
15: Shut up.
24: Would it have made you feel better if they said that and then added in that Fernando Mendoza's starting?
15: No, because who's the hell's Mendoza throwing to now?
24: I do think that they need to think and have in mind of something for an ad for the future.
15: I mean, they've got... Oh, man.
24: In terms of a wideout or a...
15: Why?
24: Tight end.
15: He'll be fine. Hopefully it's just a couple of games. Ugh, being a Raiders fan's fun. So fun. At least it's not a season-ending injury.
24: That therapy session brought to you by...
15: Yes, it's ongoing.
24: Kleenex.
15: Raider Nation. No, just
0: not even a therapy session. He's just moping.
24: Mopey, yeah.
15: Okay, sorry. Bears, boy.
0: I'm a Niners fan. I don't know why I'm so excited about the Bears.
15: Because they're fun.
0: They are fun.
15: They're very fun. It's fun to not be a Bears fan, but to watch the Bears. Because you get to enjoy the thrill without the heart attack.
24: Yeah.
15: Bears fans, I don't like, they went to cardiac arrest every week last week or last season.
24: I have so many Bears friends, Bears fans friends. I don't know why, but I hear from them constantly. That and New York Mets fans that are friends of mine.
15: Yeah. Well, Brock Bowers just during the break got moved to my bench in my fantasy league.
24: By the way, update your stuff tonight because we have a game.
15: We got a game. We got the Patriots and the Seahawks Super Bowl rematch tonight. Hey, you can listen to that game right here on Sporty 1140, Sacktown Sports. Thank you.
24: Sporty 1140?
15: The Sporty 1140.
24: That's hilarious. I've never heard that.
15: I've heard it every once in a while.
24: I kind of like that.
15: Little thing. Your Seahawks. I know you're not repping them because you're a professional.
24: I don't want to make people mad.
15: You're a professional. You're good at your job. Not me. I'm a shill.
24: I mean, I did go to journalism school.
15: You did. The Seahawks will be at home for a Super Bowl rematch tonight. I am not a fan at all of Super Bowl rematches to start a season. Not a fan of it. If you want to do it like on Christmas or something like that, hey, cool, be my guest. Whatever. Regardless, this is the Seahawks night. But I was thinking about all Niner fans are obviously going to be rooting for the Seahawks to lose tonight's game. And it feels like we've talked about this. It feels like the Seahawks somehow are being, despite being Super Bowl champions, they're being undermined or they're being kind of overshadowed by the Rams and even the Niners to some extent in the NFC
24: West.
15: They're
24: not as sexy as the Rams and even the Niners with kind of some of the names, the Niners
15: with the star
24: have.
15: Power.
24: And the organization. Look, Seahawks are a great organization. Mm-hmm. The Niners are historic.
15: Yeah. On the other side, though, like the Patriots, like I and I know others feel that they massively overachieved and that Drake May's not as good as he looked. Like, yeah. I think a lot of people feel that way. So if the Patriots were to go and get Super Bowl revenge tonight at Lumen Field and beat the Seahawks,
24: it'd
15: be a pretty explosive start of the season. Like, I have known this game is happening for weeks. Months since the season came out.
24: Did you have inside source happening?
15: No, I just, as soon as the schedule came out and we saw opening night of the NFL season was a Super Bowl rematch, I already said in my mind, Seahawks won the game. Yeah. Like, I have not put in thought to the Patriots winning tonight. I think the Seahawks are winning. I don't think it's going to be close.
24: Man, I don't know. I mean, I'm giving the Seahawks the nod here. I think they're going to win. They are a 3-point favorite, which is a little odd considering the fact it's at Lumen Field. I would have thought they would at least be a 3.5-point favorite.
15: I would take that.
24: Because if they were in a neutral site, it'd be a wash, right? Uh-huh. So that is a little weird. I thought they'd be a little bit of a bigger favorite. So you always wonder, like, what do they know that we don't? I think Seattle will handle their business. I do think, though, for the New England Patriots, while there's a lot of people that are doubting them this season.
15: Mm-hmm.
24: I covered Mike Vrabel for several years. And I know if there's one thing that Mike Vrabel does well, which is not his personal life, but one thing I do know is he knows how to rally teams. He knows how to build that disbelief, kind of chip on the shoulder and build it up where his teams just answer.
15: Right.
24: And so I do think they are hearing the noise in New England of they shouldn't have been to the Super Bowl. They can't back themselves up.
15: I understand that completely, right. But I also think what the luxury that they didn't have last year is one
24: the
15: flying
24: easy
15: under
24: schedule.
15: The radar. Well, that. They flew under the radar, and they didn't have the weight of expectations.
24: Yeah.
15: Drake May was looked at as, rookie quarterback, let's see what he can
24: do. And you're 100% right about that.
15: To now, he's talked about amongst and ranked amongst the best quarterbacks in the league.
24: Yep.
15: Like, holy crap.
24: I think with the Patriots, that's probably the biggest point, is there are expectations now. And what, especially in New England, like New England is a brand on its own.
15: Mm-hmm.
24: And now they've got their hero there, Mike Vrabel, the former Patriot who went to a Super Bowl in year one as a head coach.
15: Mm.
24: So there is that. And then what also always is in the back of my mind, Matt, I think this is a flip of the coin and it's trended towards this way. What do quarterbacks do in their sophomore season if they have a huge, big first season?
15: Typically they slump.
24: Yeah.
15: Sophomore slump. Yeah.
24: And we've seen it with a few here lately.
15: Yeah.
24: CJ Stroud, Jaden Daniels. Like, I wonder. He wasn't a rookie last year, was he?
15: Drake May? Or was he a second year last
24: year?
15: Yeah, hold on.
24: Maybe I just got confused and I confused. No, he wasn't a rookie.
15: Yeah, he's a second year.
24: But in a way,
15: did I say rookie? I think I might have said rookie.
24: Well, I'm thinking in my back of my mind, I don't know why I thought he was a rookie,
15: I think I said rookie and threw you off.
24: So I think I look at it more, though, it was his first year in this system.
15: Yeah.
24: You know, and with all of these pieces that he's had. It's always curious of like how he can, and I'm talking about the quarterback themselves, live up to that like huge year.
15: Because
24: I don't think he was expected to take that type of a jump last year.
15: Yeah.
24: And people were like, oh, he might be good. He might make some improvements. And then it's like everybody's on the Drake May train now.
15: People forget though, like he was pummeled in the Super Bowl.
24: Yeah.
15: The Seahawks got after him.
24: That line
15: in the
24: was
15: Super
24: not
15: Bowl.
24: Good.
15: Exactly. And I would expect more of the same tonight. Like, I don't know how drastically New England has been able to improve that, and that Seahawks defense still looks just as terrifying, just as dangerous. We'll see about Sam Bradford and the offense and stuff like that.
24: You mean Sam Darnold?
15: Sam Darnold.
24: Sam Bradford's coming back.
15: Yeah, Sam Bradford.
24: Back.
15: Bring him in.
24: Hey, Sam Bradford's coming back, y'all.
15: I've done that like twice
24: He's
15: now
24: not in the
15: show.
24: League still, is he?
15: I hope not. Sam Darnold, we'll see how he performs and how the offense looks with JSN. If JSN's got more expectation upon him than maybe anybody else in the league.
24: I think it's
15: terms
24: the run
15: of,
24: game you got to watch. What is it?
15: Right, with no Kenneth Walker? Yeah.
24: Yeah.
15: We shall see.
24: And they don't have Clint Kubiak anymore.
15: That too.
24: So that's where I'm focused in on with the Seattle team.
15: Cheapest ticket for tonight, if you want to go take a trip to Lumen Field to watch the Seahawks defend their championship for the first time against the Patriots. On StubHub, $316. Honestly, less than
24: not
15: I thought it would be.
24: Not as bad as I thought.
15: I thought it would be way worse. That's like a normal ticket at a Raider.
24: Yeah, that's not too bad.
1: Maybe Seattle doesn't even think they're going to win.
15: That's crazy.
24: Ooh-wee.
15: Or they just have well-priced games. I don't know.
24: That should be a really fun atmosphere tonight.
15: I'm just going to look up Raiders tickets because they're always ridiculous. Las Vegas Raiders tickets are stupid. Dolphins versus Raiders on Sunday. Cheapest ticket is, cheapest ticket's $209. All right, that's not
24: okay,
15: that bad.
24: But they're
1: yeah, but that's
24: playing,
1: like one of the worst games.
24: Yeah, they're playing the Dolphins.
1: In like the whole season.
24: I think they're picked last in almost every poll.
15: Yeah. Upper bowl, if you want to sit lower bowl, it's starting at 350.
24: Okay.
15: Oh, no, 323. Huh.
24: Wow, maybe you need to fly down there for that one.
15: No.
1: I got the Patriots. You guys are both wrong.
15: You got
24: the
15: Patriots?
1: Yeah, Patriots are going to win.
15: Why is that?
1: Because I got AJ Brown. I believe in Drake May getting better. I don't think it's going to, I feel like he's going to come out.
24: Well,
1: like,
24: this,
1: swinging,
24: yeah.
1: And I don't trust the run game. And I feel like they leaned on that a lot in the Super Bowl, particularly. Sam Darnold was not allowed to throw very much.
15: True.
24: And for very good reasons, folks.
1: So if he has to do that, then.
15: But in order to win, you got to score. And Drake May was destroyed by the Seattle defense last time we saw
24: him. It's the defense that makes me think.
15: If it's a low scoring game, Seattle's going
24: to
15: win.
24: Yeah, it's the defense that gives me a little bit more like of a reason to pick Seattle in this one, because again, New England's visiting there.
1: I think it'll be close, but I think that New England's going to win.
15: Well, since the season is officially kicking off tonight, shall we jot down our season predictions and we will revisit these at the end of the year to see how close or how far we were. Shall we do it? Let's do it. We'll start with Super Bowl matchup and champions.
24: You're going to start with that?
15: Or do you want to start somewhere else?
24: Because I think, doesn't it, because you have like...
15: Okay, well, let's start with this. Then we'll start
24: number
15: with...
24: Number one seed.
15: Let's do Raiders record then. We'll start with, we'll start at the bottom. Now, the Brock Bowerless Raiders for at least a game, if not two. Raiders record. I'm going to go... I'm going to go 6-and... Whoa. What is that? Okay. 6-and 11? Yeah, 17. Okay. 6-11. That's what I'm going for the Raiders.
24: Okay, I'm going to give them 5, so...
15: So 5-12?
24: 5-12.
15: Anthony?
1: I'll go 4.
15: 4?
1: Keep it going lower.
15: Jerk.
24: Hello. How'd you go? Get a limbo in you.
15: It's a one-win improvement?
1: I'm trying to find... Yeah, I'm trying to find their exact schedule.
15: A one-win improvement?
1: I could see it. Brock Bowers out first 3
15: games. Such a hater. Wait, what about your Niners, Anthony? What's your Niners record going to be?
1: 11. It's not going to be great.
15: 11-6. Okay. Kayla? For the Niners?
24: Just a second. I just wanted to breeze through real quick. I'm going to go with 12.
15: I also went 12. 12-5 for both of us. Anthony's low on his own team.
1: I am saving myself
24: misery. He's not. Yeah, he's not keeping the faith. Yeah. That's okay.
15: So number one seeds. This is the NFC and the AFC.
24: Okay.
15: Number one seed for me, NFC number one seed, I'm going to say it's boring. No, I won't.
24: I know. I want to go out of the box on this because I want to say the Rams because it's just like predictable, but I want to get a little creative.
15: Yeah, I will not be predictable. I'll do NFC Rams.
24: Okay.
15: AFC, I want to say the Bills, but I don't think they're going to do it. I don't want to say the Broncos either. That's gross.
24: I know, right? This is tough.
15: Jeepers. You know what? Because I believe in them, AFC number one seed, Cincinnati Bengals.
24: I knew it.
15: I'm not going to do well. I'm going to lose that.
24: But okay.
15: I'm believing
1: in them. I hope I'm wrong on everything I pick.
24: I know.
15: Anthony, you got your number one seeds?
1: Yeah, I... And it's just because I want to, like, jinx myself. Uh-huh. I'm going to say the Cowboys are going
24: to
1: be the number one
24: seed. I was about to
15: Wow, how about them, Cowboys?
24: So I'll go the Bears, just because you said the Cowboys.
1: There you go.
15: Okay.
1: And I'll root for Kayla. And then I am also... I'm going to go the Broncos.
15: Ew.
24: Okay.
15: Denver Broncos as the number one seed in the AFC. Kayla?
24: I'm going with the Texans.
15: Houston Texans.
24: Yep. I think CJ Stroud breaks out of it.
15: Let's hope so. How about your MVP? Give me your MVP this season.
24: Well, it's easy. It's going to be a quarterback because when is it not a quarterback?
15: Yeah. Mm-hmm.
24: I think that Josh Allen.
15: Josh Allen? Okay.
24: Yeah.
15: I'm going to go Joe Burrow.
24: Yeah, that's the other one I was
15: going
24: to say.
15: Okay. I'm going to go Joe Burrow.
1: Can we both do Joe Burrow?
15: Of course we can.
1: Okay, I want to do that as well.
15: Joe Burrow.
1: I think that'd be fun. That's the one prediction that I actually would like happening that I've said so far.
24: Now he'd be Joe Cool.
15: And finally, Super Bowl matchup and champions.
24: Well. It's a difficult thing. I got to look at this a little bit here.
15: I'm going to go.
24: Gosh.
15: I don't know.
24: It's tough, right?
15: I don't want to do the Rams.
24: I know,
15: Rams
24: neither do I.
15: So I don't want to do the Rams.
1: Bears.
15: No.
1: Bears.
15: Is that yours?
1: You I want Bears? The Bears. I want. Yeah, I want to see it. Again, like,
15: you
1: I just
15: want the Bears over your own football team?
1: I'm not going to ever say that the Niners are doing anything because I don't want to think about it. The amount of stress that goes through my head when I watch those games. So, Bears.
15: Bears versus who?
1: Bears versus the... what would be fun? Like, someone...
24: Yeah, you'd have to get another, like, kind of...
15: Do Bears versus Broncos, offense
24: or
15: versus
24: Bears
15: defense.
24: And Bills. Bills.
1: Yeah, the Bills
24: Bears
1: would be
24: and
1: so
24: Bills.
1: Fun.
15: Bears versus Bills?
1: That would be ideal. Shoot outside of my own
24: That'd
1: team.
24: That'd be kind
1: of
24: fun.
15: And who's your... And your Bears are your pick to win it all?
1: Yeah.
15: All right. Bears versus Bills with the Bears winning it all. Kayla, you got yours?
24: I don't like any of this.
15: I hate it all.
24: I hate it all. So I will go with, I do want to go with the Bills.
15: Okay.
24: I think something's just telling me in my gut, go with the Bills on that.
15: That the side. Bills, are they going to win it all?
24: Well, no, let me figure out my NFC real quick. Let's go with the, what would this be like? Bills and them Cowboys. That'd be interesting.
15: Ew. Bills and Cowboys, huh?
24: Okay. I'm going to take the Bills.
15: Cowboys versus Bills. So you both have the Bills making the Super Bowl, but Kayla, you have the Bills winning. I'm going to go, I'm all for it. You know what? If Anthony won't do it, I will.
24: He's doing the Bengals.
15: Nope.
24: Oh.
15: You know what?
0: Niners?
15: 49ers versus Bengals.
0: Let's go.
24: Oh, boy. That's an odd one.
15: Give me the Niners.
0: The last time the Niners were in the Super Bowl, I turned the TV off at a party because I was so mad.
15: Kyle Shanahan gets it done. He finally gets it done. Niners versus Bengals Super Bowl. That's what I'm going with.
24: Why okay.
15: Not? And then finally, guys, one random prediction.
24: Oh, geez. A random prediction?
15: Yep. I got mine.
24: Oh, the Niners stay healthy.
15: Wow. I like that one.
24: And what I mean by that is they don't lose.
15: Niners stars stay healthy.
24: Yeah.
15: Okay.
24: And they can miss a couple days, you know, a couple games or whatever, but like no season ending injuries.
0: Okay. Like in the playoffs, they have like all their weapons. Yeah, We're not worried about. Okay.
24: Exactly.
15: I put like Niners that. Stars avoid major injury.
24: Yep.
15: Okay. Anthony, you got a random prediction?
24: Pathetic.
0: Another 0-win season for the Browns.
15: 0-win season.
24: Dang, Anthony.
15: The Browns. And mine, Max Crosby traded to the Niners.
24: There you go.
15: That's my random prediction. I'm trying to low-key manifest it. I don't even want Max Crosby to be traded, but if I want him to be traded, I want him, or if he's traded, I want him to go to the Niners.
24: Right.
15: Just because amazing. Awesome.
24: Holistic says Jahmyr Gibbs gets MVP.
15: Okay. MVP predictions, Jahmyr Gibbs. If a running back gets it, then that means Gibbs had one hell of a year.
24: Drew says he said prediction, not a fantasy, Kayla. No, he said some, what, you called it a...
15: One random prediction.
24: Random prediction.
15: One random prediction. And he's saying it's a fantasy to have the Niners stars stay healthy.
24: It is.
15: Probably. Probably.
24: Do we have anything in the text line for anybody who is predicting teams?
0: I like every quarterback on Atlanta's roster will start one game.
24: That's hilarious.
0: I like that one.
15: That's pretty funny.
0: They got a bullpen, man. Let's try them all.
24: A bullpen of...
0: Will JJ play?
24: Oh.
15: Should we add another one?
0: Will JJ play?
15: Let's do a biggest fall from grace.
24: Oh, Sam Darnold.
0: Oh, is that grace? I feel like people are already like, even though he won.
24: But he won the Super Bowl.
15: And it could be a team. It could be a player. So you're saying Sam Darnold?
24: I don't want this to happen, but.
15: I'm just putting Sam Darnold. There's no explanation.
24: I just don't believe in my quarterback.
15: Biggest fall from grace, Sam Darnold. Okay.
0: Does Aaron Rodgers count?
24: No, he's already fallen.
15: He's been falling.
0: Fall from grace? Like, who has to do really, really bad? Like, what if Baker has a really bad season? Is that a fall from grace?
15: Yeah, absolutely. After just getting paid.
24: Even Drake May.
15: For sure.
0: I'd be so sad if Drake May had a bad season.
15: Why?
0: I just feel like he did so well in his second season. Like, I don't want him to, like, fail. I don't like the Patriots, but he seems like a nice
24: Caleb
0: dude.
24: Williams.
0: No way.
15: I'm going to go for the biggest fall from grace. I think... Sorry, Kimberly, if you're still listening. LA Chargers.
24: But he always kind of falls at the end of the season.
15: I just think the Chargers might lose the division. I think they might be dead last in the division behind the Raiders. Fall from grace.
24: You read that from Bill Barnwell's article.
15: If we agree on anything.
24: Which I did agree with.
15: The Chargers suck.
24: Dang it. I feel bad for Kimberly because I like Kimberly.
0: Is that a fall for grace for Harbaugh?
15: Yes. The Chargers in general. Yeah.
0: Who's grace?
15: While
0: there?
15: The Rams are Super Bowl contender monsters in LA.
24: You go with Stafford.
15: The Chargers are stinky.
24: You go with Stafford.
15: We're
24: though.
15: Still waiting for Anthony's.
0: What? Mine was Baker.
15: Oh, Baker Mayfield.
0: Yeah.
15: And how about this? Because last year, last year the Bears were the most fun story of the season. Yeah. So who's going to be the most fun? Who or what team is going to be the most fun story of the year?
1: Fun.
24: I'm going to go with the Titans.
15: Okay.
24: Cam Ward.
15: Titans.
24: Shuts the haters down. Carnell Tate.
15: Titans rise.
24: Balls
15: okay.
24: out in his rookie year. Okay.
1: I feel like the Jags could be fun to watch.
24: Oh, God. In what way, Anthony?
1: I think that...
24: Good Lord.
1: Brian Thomas Jr., that's the thing, right?
15: Yeah. The Jags?
1: I think that at some point, like, what if it's just... I have a weird definition of fun.
24: Trevor
1: I want
24: Lawrence
1: something,
24: and fun do not come together very well.
1: I just want to see something insane happen. Right. Like, I want to not know what's about to happen next. If it's horrible, I'm still going to consider that fun to watch.
24: Wouldn't
1: it just
24: the
1: can't
24: Browns be
1: terrible.
24: Be a fun story to...
1: No, because I don't think there's a chance. There needs to be some kind of suspense.
15: I'm writing down there. Something. Anthony's answer for this is something insane with the Jaguars. That's just what I wrote down.
24: Okay.
15: What does that mean when we revisit this in
1: It'll
15: next
1: happen.
15: Year? We're going to go, I don't know what he meant by that, but we'll see.
1: And we'll fill in the blank once it happens.
15: And mine, Fernando Mendoza, immediate impact. As soon as Fernando Mendoza starts, he's going to look like the god that he is. Fernando. The world will sing.
24: He's really tailored this segment to
15: the
24: all
15: world
24: his needs.
15: Will sing.
24: His needs are in this segment.
15: Of the days of Fernando, the rise of the promised one.
24: Oh, gosh.
15: Who will throw to somebody because Brock Bowers is hurt again. Good luck, Kirk Cousins. Good luck, bud.
24: Get your chains ready.
15: Yeah, someone just protect, like, Kirk Cousins, you might be there to, like, take the hits. I'm sorry. Like, that might be your job. But, like, save Genty. Don't hurt Genty. Don't hurt my guy, Mike Washington Jr.
24: God, he could never be a coach, could he?
15: Me?
1: Don't hurt my guy.
24: He's in the huddle. Okay, guys. We're getting ready for the game. No hurting. Ask you, Jesse.
25: Don't hurt each other, and I hope both teams have fun.
24: Here's me in the game. Get out there and smash heads! I want you to run the guy over in front of you! I want you to spit in his face!
15: You're going to do what to his face?
24: Spit in his face.
15: Oh. Kayla's like, if you're not dead, you didn't play hard enough. Kayla's that kind of coach.
24: Beep, beep. You'd have to beep out like every word.
1: I thought that was like a backup.
15: I was like, where are we going here?
24: Sorry, I didn't want anyone to just run off the road, but I probably did.
15: You probably scared somebody. There's somebody listening to this show with like their kid asleep in the back seat that is hating our guts right now. Thanks for listening. Appreciate you.
24: Okay, just don't go out there and break a bone.
15: Do you think I run like beauty pageants? Like, what do you think I do? Why am I like a 5-year-old child to you?
24: It's a new voice every time.
15: It is every time.
24: And I don't know where it comes from.
15: Now I'm a toddler, apparently.
24: I don't, because I associate it with whatever the subject
15: Listen,
24: is at the time.
15: Be nice to me. I just had my heart broken by Brock Bowers' injury news, and you're doing this to me?
24: I was nice at the beginning of the show when I was sticking up for you about the stupid, how you were trying to dispel the rumors and other people.
15: My, how things have changed.
24: That's the end of the show.
15: Poor Brock Bowers.
24: I'm hungry.
15: Poor Brock Bowers. Hope he's okay.
24: A snack would fix that.
15: Yeah, get it yourself. Don't even look at me. Go down to the vending machine yourself.
24: Did you leave your card in there?
15: No, I did not. You cannot rob me. When we come back, in all seriousness, kind of prayers up for A's top pitching prospect, Jamie Arnold. He got taken to the hospital last night. We'll tell you why and what happened in Las Vegas. Plus, Sacramento's not even mentioned in Jeff Passan's or Passan's, excuse me. I always do that. I always say
24: you
15: Passan.
24: You said Passan again?
15: I did it. I always do it. Jeff Passan's MLB.
24: Passan.
15: Sacktown Sports.
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1: As much as we talk about how much last season was a season from hell injury-wise for the San Francisco 49ers, that's been a common theme amongst the teams we freaking cover here. The Sacramento Kings, happening? I don't know. The Sacramento Kings last season, injury after that's injury true. After injury. The Athletics this season, injury after injury after injury. We talked about 10 different players being done for the season at some point, either last week or the week before. Now, the two top prospects for the Athletics down with injuries. Last night, Jamie Arnold, who's the top pitching prospect, was hit by a comebacker line drive to the dome.
2: I think it's one of the worst things to see.
1: Terrifying.
2: In sport.
1: He was hit by a comebacker line drive, was taken to the hospital, and according to Martin Gallegos, who covers the A's, says that Arnold suffered intraorbital and maxillary, I don't know what that means, sinus fractures. No surgery is required. That's good. But there's no timetable for his return. He's
2: awful.
1: Probably shut down for the year.
2: That's awful.
1: Leo DeVries, who's the top prospect that the A's got as part of the Mason Miller trade with the San Diego Padres. He's 19 years old, shortstop. One of the pieces to be very excited about for the future if you're an A's fan. He is having season-ending shoulder surgery that will sideline him for 8 months. He'll get the surgery. It's a repair right shoulder instability. He's 19 years old. Getting shoulder surgery at 19 years old on September 14th in Texas. We'll get an update on his status after the injury, but he's going to be out for a while.
2: I mean, who knows if we even have a baseball season.
1: Yeah, I guess now's the time to get it. You're going to be just chilling for a bit.
2: It's
1: God, man, season from hell for the A's.
2: The A's, it's crazy to think about our first conversation we had with Jacob Wilson.
1: Mm-hmm.
2: Remember to start the offseason? Yeah, and it was like, you remember the slump you guys had in, what was it?
1: May.
2: May? Mm-hmm. And they were like, yeah, you know, he's like, yeah, we learned a lot from that. And like, and it wasn't that the injuries were the complete reason why all of this happened. Like, they did go through some bad times before all the injuries hit.
1: Yep, absolutely.
2: But, man, it's been a disaster, hasn't it?
1: Well, since mid-June. Yep. Remember when the A's were top of the AL West, battling with the Mariners? Well, they've completely fallen apart. They've completely fallen apart.
2: That's
1: injuries
2: nice.
1: Play a major factor to that. Brent Rooker barely played this season. Mm-hmm. Shea Lingelier's in and out of the lineup for how hot he started the season. Jacob Wilson in and out of the lineup. Tyler Soderstrom dealing with injuries. I mean, it's just been a brutal,
2: feel bad.
1: brutal year for the A's injury-wise.
2: I'm trying to think of the Giants and injuries this year.
1: The Giants dealt with some
2: they
1: bumps and bruises.
2: Some.
1: They were pretty much just bad. Although Rafael Devers has been phenomenal.
2: Yeah, he has.
1: He is on a freaking I'm pretty sure he's leading the major
2: league. Has that been
1: major
2: a month or
1: in
2: so?
1: Homers. Well, yeah. He's been on a tear for a month, but I think since May, he's like leading the major leagues in homers or something like that.
2: That's why baseball
1: he's
2: is so weird, though, because remember, like with Cal Raleigh, I mean, he just was struggling, then got hurt, and then he came and had like a kind of a breakout last few, like a month or so in terms of that. It's baseball's so weird how that can happen. You go through such a slump.
1: Well, the Giants haven't been eliminated from the playoffs yet. Neither of the A's. That's coming. It's only a matter of time.
2: So the Angels did.
1: Angels and Rockies did. The Rockies were the first. The Angels were eliminated yesterday. Rockies were like 2 or 3 days ago.
2: I haven't even pulled this up in a while.
1: The MLB
2: in terms
1: standings?
2: Of the standings? Yeah.
1: Why would you need to? It's terrible. It's horrible.
2: I mean, we are getting close to October.
1: We are.
2: Folks, we are.
1: Thank God. I can barely pay attention to the playoffs while I'm watching Kings basketball and football. Hooray. This baseball season, it's been
2: disappointing.
1: This baseball season has made me very grumpy about
2: it. Because it started off so well with the World Baseball Classic.
1: It did. We had the start
2: intro.
1: Of baseball season was the high.
2: Mm-hmm.
1: World Baseball Classic was it. That was the best we're going to get.
3: Last season wasn't that great either, though.
1: No,
3: the playoffs were great.
1: So maybe the playoffs reignite something.
2: I want to go really quick over these standings as they speak, because it is interesting. Tampa Bay Rays lead the American League East. Chicago White Sox lead the American League Central. In the West, it's the Houston Astros, who, by the way, were dead last for a majority of the start of the season in the West. Mm-hmm. And then in the National League, the Braves, which that's not surprising. Mm-hmm. Central is the Brewers. That's not surprising. And the West, the Dodgers. But I would say the American League's interesting in terms of the Rays leading, the White Sox. Like, who would have ever thought this year that they would have been good?
1: For sure.
2: So
3: the Guardians are two games back from the White Sox.
1: Yeah. Still a good race there. I missed this. Apparently, the Giants were eliminated from the playoffs last night.
2: Well, there you go.
1: Because of tiebreaker
2: stuff.
1: Yeah,
2: they were.
1: Yay.
2: That's right. Okay.
1: Hey, Giants. The third. They're the third axe to fall.
2: Yep.
1: San Francisco Giants? Yikes.
2: Yeah, that's the third one.
1: Two teams from one division being amongst the first three teams to be eliminated from the playoffs. How great.

0: mention whatsoever of Sacramento amongst candidates, which suggests to me primarily that still Sacramento is not being taken seriously.
1: So I think this is, I don't like this at all. And I say that not because I'm in Sacramento.
0: Mm-hmm.
1: I lived in Nashville for 8 years. They still do not have a location or land of where they would build the stadium, let alone ownership.
0: We got that in Sacramento.
1: So the only reason they're on this list is because they're the fad city. They're not getting, unless they're pulling this out of a hat tomorrow of where this stadium's going to be built, they should not be on the list if Sacramento is not on the list.
0: Yeah, Nashville has no owner, no stadium funding, no stadium site.
1: No. And Portland is also a pipe dream. Sorry.
0: Portland has no owner. They do have some stadium funding, up to $800 million for a baseball stadium in Portland.
1: It's not as...
0: And they do have a stadium site.
1: Yeah, but Portland...
0: A 33-acre site on the banks of the Willamette River.
1: I just don't think it would work there.
0: Hmm. Oh, did I say Orlando too?
1: And that kind of came out of... I never knew Orlando was in the mix for...
0: I had not heard either.
1: MLB. I know Raleigh was.
0: Orlando does not have an owner. They do not have stadium funding, but they do have a proposed site.
1: Well, yay. Why is Sacramento not on this list?
0: Because they don't have the owner.
1: But they have... Other ones don't have owners.
0: True.
1: This is ridiculous.
0: That's what I'm being... And I've already seen the comments
1: of... I get so mad about this.
0: Because the A's experiment failed... But that's the part about this conversation that's always going to drive me nuts and just make me sick to my stomach.
1: I get really mad.
0: I knew this was coming. The MLB will find a way to turn Sacramento into the reason Sacramento's attendance of A's games when the A's treated them like a couch for at least 1 year and were bad for both years. They will make it Sacramento's fault.
1: I just think this is rude.
0: Yeah.
1: And bias.
0: Not surprised. We'll see. I mean, listen, the Sacramento pitch is still a real thing. They're trying to build momentum. They're certainly not giving up. And just because Jeff Passan didn't mention them
1: I have a problem with Jeff.
0: You're going to fight Jeff. Just because Jeff didn't mention them doesn't mean like they're out of it necessarily. But I think this is just a continuation of just the feeling that I've had, which is Sacramento's not being taken seriously. And here we are, where they're not even mentioned in this article as a legitimate candidate. Seven candidates, and Sacramento's not a single one of them. Crazy. Hey, Whitey Gleason's back.
1: Yeah.
0: Yay.
1: Let's go.
0: Whitey Gleason of the Drive Guys will join us next. Maybe get his thoughts on this baseball stuff. In addition to plenty of others, it's opening night of the National Football League. And Whitey and the Drive Guys will build you all the way up to tonight's game, which you can listen to right here on Sactown Sports.
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11: If only they could hear us in the break.
12: Hello.
13: Hi.
11: Hello.
12: Good to be back with you.
13: Whitey yeah. Gleason here to cheer me up after my Brock Bowers depression.
11: What do you mean? Words of encouragement.
13: It's always over. It's always over.
12: It's a trim.
13: The end is here.
11: It's a little trim.
12: If the way they described it's accurate, which you never know for sure.
11: Yeah.
12: That happens to joggers.
11: Joggers get red.
12: Yeah.
11: Yeah.
12: Yeah, it's like, oh, yeah.
13: I hope Brock Bowers is not getting done what happened to Red.
11: Oh, God, that would be awful.
13: Man.
11: You're going to be okay, bro.
13: But Brock Bowers isn't. He's broken again.
11: This is really concerning that this is what I'm going to have to deal with all season.
12: Yes, I tried to cheer him up. I thought he'd be, oh, okay. And instead
13: it's over.
12: Feeling sorry for myself. I'm a Raider fan.
13: Yeah,
12: I'm doing to blame of myself.
13: It's easy to do. There's nothing you can say that can hurt me.
12: I guess it's better than talking about your A's.
13: Oof. Like I said, there's nothing you can say that can hurt me.
11: What's your other teams? Well, obviously the Kings.
13: Kings, Raiders, A's. I guess kind of Sharks, but.
11: Right. Okay.
13: Like a very, very loose hockey fan.
11: And you don't have an MLS team.
13: No, because I have the Republic. And the Republic are good.
11: Yeah. One day they might be an MLS.
12: I heard you guys speaking of the A's. I heard you talking about expansion lists and Sacramento not on that list by Jeff Passan. And to me, it's important to remember, at least for me, it's really two separate lists. There's the West list and the East list. So to look at that and go, how's Raleigh on there in Sacramento? Yeah. It's like, yeah, they're on basically a separate list.
11: Yeah.
12: Because they're putting one out here and one way back there.
11: Mm-hmm. And I think Salt Lake, unfortunately, they just have all the money.
13: But for Sacramento not to even be mentioned, though, when Portland, Oregon is and stuff. I mean, I'm not saying, again, it's not the end all be all that Jeff didn't mention that. But to me, it furthers the belief that I've always had that Sacramento is not going to be taken seriously in this process.
12: I think that only matters if it discourages anybody from becoming the big investor.
13: Sure.
11: Yeah.
12: My understanding, the official word on that is, it's coming along. It's on the right track.
11: And to be fair, though, that's what I'd been hearing for 5 years in Nashville.
12: Sure.
11: And it's like nothing has come along.
12: That almost seems to me, you could tell me, having worked there for so long, it seems to me like baseball wants Nashville more than Nashville wants baseball.
11: Yeah.
12: It's like, we might get an NBA team now. We'll
11: exactly.
12: Get
11: and it's, I think more so, every city's different, but like they just built the new Titan Stadium that opens next year. They're not really looking to build a whole new stadium and find the land. It just seems
12: LeBron
11: to be.
12: LeBron said he wants a team here, so we'll get back to about your little cute little baseball thing.
11: Exactly. Yeah. We're all Braves fans over there anyway.
12: But if Sacramento, and I wish they hadn't brought in the A's. I thought that was going to be a mess to begin with. But if they hadn't, then the A's probably would have gone to play for a few years in Utah. That's where they were going to go. And if they did that, this thing would probably be...
11: It would be over, right?
12: Yes. Right now, it's not, as far as we know.
11: That's a good point.
12: That's one reason why they did it.
13: Well, we made it.
12: Yeah.
13: You made it to football season.
12: Uh-huh.
13: You have the build up to tonight's Seahawks and who are they playing? The Patriots. That team. Thank you. That team. And you have the best prediction system in the land.
11: Yeah, I know. I love this.
12: It's not really mine. It's just, I it's the helmets of destiny. I don't control it. I'm just kind of, I understand how it works.
13: And you sure you don't want to do this on your show?
12: If I do it on our show, it'll probably be the 49er game.
13: Okay.
11: Yeah.
13: Well, then you get the 49er game. We'll take tonight's opener, the Super Bowl rematch between the Seahawks and the Patriots.
12: You won't believe this, and I'm not sure I'm remembering it right, but I did previews of the 49er game.
11: Oh, you bought the old helmet.
12: And Kayla, would help repost them. One of them got a massive amount of views. I mean.
13: Yeah?
12: I couldn't believe how many views they got.
11: I spy a throwback.
12: Well, that's what we got to figure out.
11: Oh, who's wearing, baby.
12: Are the Patriots wearing the throwbacks?
11: Yes.
13: I want to
11: see the throwback unis.
12: Are the Seahawks wearing the throwbacks?
11: No, but I want to see them.
12: All right. Are the Seahawks wearing the rivalry that looks like Oregon?
13: No.
12: I don't think they are.
11: No, no.
12: All right. So
14: every helmet that like
11: this is
14: the,
11: so cool.
14: All the alternates.
11: Throwbacks.
12: I'm working on it. And the Seahawks, right?
11: Yeah.
13: Yep. Yeah. There you go.
12: Seahawks are the home team.
11: Wait.
12: Yeah. Okay.
13: We got to record here.
12: So Seattle's a home team, so they get the right hand.
13: So a radio audience, Whitey has two small helmets that he's going to bang together.
12: Is there someplace I could do it where it would show up? There's probably not.
14: Yeah, there's you're on the camera behind Matt's monitor if you see it all the way over there. I mean, it's not in the way. No,
13: I don't think you can see the table, right though. It won't
14: they
13: be
14: can't see the table, but if you hold them up for them,
13: okay.
14: You can.
13: So Whitey's going to slam them together, and whichever helmet folds, that's the team that loses.
12: They both went down, so
13: both teams. So scoreless first quarter.
12: Both went. It's going to be down. A
13: drag it out fight.
14: Oh. He's literally just throwing helmets at each other.
12: No. The New England Patriots stayed up while the Seahawks were knocked askew.
13: So the helmets of truth predict a revenge game tonight.
12: Yeah.
13: Spoiling the championship celebration at home for the Seattle Seahawks. The Patriots will get the win. Yes. Niners fans rejoice.
12: The helmets have spoken.
13: The helmets, and when they speak.
12: Helmets of destiny.
15: I'm not happy, but they spoke.
13: They have indeed spoken.
12: Should have worn their throwbacks, I guess. Sorry about that.
13: Well, can we see
11: the throwback
13: battle? If we're doing a throwback battle, hypothetically, would that matter? If the Seahawks and the Patriots,
11: they are bringing back, by the way, though, Whitey. They just announced it today. They're bringing back those
12: Patriots, the hiking Patriot, and the Seahawks silver.
13: If they're wearing the throwback unis,
12: oh man, these are with the newer face guards. So this is gonna be a bloodbath. See, Seattle would have won that.
11: They are wearing those jerseys this year. I don't know for what game.
13: So okay, the helmets are predicting if Seattle wears their throwbacks, they will win today.
11: But they're not wearing them tonight.
12: That's right.
11: Dang it!
12: Otherwise, a very physical game. But New England prevailing in the end.
13: There you go. Mm-hmm. What more breakdown do you need?
12: There you go.
13: There you go. You got everything.
12: Sorry
13: you need
12: to
13: there.
12: Spoil it for everybody.
11: I'm putting this on Twitter, so be ready to retweet
13: Netflix
11: this.
13: Netflix might sue us. We just gave away the game.
12: I know.
11: Netflix might sue us. Because this doesn't lie.
13: It doesn't.
12: Yeah.
13: Never has
12: this
13: before.
12: This one's not on Netflix, right? Tomorrow night.
11: Tomorrow. Netflix. This is NBC
12: this
11: tonight.
12: This is NBC's big.
13: Oh, that's cool. Who cares?
12: Yeah. So we're good.
13: Who cares? Yeah, uh-huh. Netflix. Yeah, come after us, Netflix. You can't.
12: And we've got some kind of agreement with Channel 3, so we're even.
11: There you go. Oh, yeah.
12: Even golden.
11: Better.
13: Even better.
12: All golden.
13: See, right. Everything buttoned up by the book. We handle things legally here at Sacktown Sports. That's how we do.
12: I could do this for the Raiders, too, this week if you want, but
13: I don't need to see it.
12: Careful
13: Brock,
12: what you don't
13: Brock
12: mess
13: Bowers'
12: with.
13: Leg already exploded.
11: Don't put him
13: or
11: through
13: something.
11: Any more stress.
13: Brock Bowers is already
11: Miami wins that game, he'll have a meltdown.
13: He's like out for the season or something. Who cares?
11: He's calling out on Monday.
13: No, I'm just used to it.
12: Hey, what? Where's Domas going? Charlotte, huh? I heard that's all but a done deal.
13: All the way to Charlotte with Grayson Allen and 93 picks or something like
11: that. Why are we doing this this week?
12: I hear he might play with Ben Simmons' grandfather. So that's interesting.
11: Oh, yeah, you missed all that yesterday.
13: It's been the greatest week for aggregation.
11: He's still getting accounts that are coming up saying this.
12: I know, because they're getting it from the other side, right? They got it wrong. Yeah. So, yeah.
13: Jeff Teague apparently talked about it on his podcast about Ben Simmons' grandfather. Yes.
11: Oh, people. Yeah. Get the facts straight.
13: Yeah. Jeez. That's where we're at.
12: Yeah.
13: You know where you don't
12: get... We always get the facts straight with the helmets of test.
13: Do you know what I was going to say? You know where you don't get misinformation is the Drive Guys. Never. No misinformation there. That's serious. Straightforward. We tell it like it is.
12: Might have been semi-right only on a couple things here and there.
13: Well, that's not right. I
12: mean, but, by the way, Alan has come back Monday, so
11: we're
12: just so excited. So excited.
11: Is he back in Cali?
12: I don't know.
11: Okay.
13: Forget who that guy is. I'm looking forward to having him back. And I'm also looking forward to the Drive Guys. Woo-hoo! Starting next, leading you up to NFL football. Kayla and I will be back tomorrow to break down tonight's Super Bowl rematch and preview. Finally, Rams, Niners for real tomorrow. Cannot wait. Whitey Gleason, the Drive Guys are next right here on Sacktown Sports.
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12: Alan's not back yet, but it won't be long now. He'll be back on Monday, the first Monday after the first full weekend of NFL action in the NFL, as you well know. You don't need me to tell you that the NFL kicks off tonight. Jay, if I may, what excites you, pleases you the most about the return of the NFL? Any one thing? Like, here's what I love about the NFL. It's just the, what do you got? For me, it's just knowing that Sunday we got games all day. And then, you know, Sunday, if you want, you can just dive in for the first time in months and months and months. I'm excited about that.
35: I love summer. Summer's probably my favorite
12: season.
35: Yeah, probably my favorite season.
12: Mm-hmm. I'm with you on that.
35: But I'm right behind it as fall. Like, I'm all about the, not winter, but fall. I'm all about the sweatsuits, the hoodies, you know, light jackets with the Tims and stuff. Like, I'm good with that. So, for me, I just appreciate football coming back because it's the changing of the season. And for it's kind of like the year hasn't kicked in, but it's the school year. Everything's kind of renewed. I guess it's just kind of a calendar marker for me. Mm-hmm. So I appreciate it, but I love summer too.
12: Yeah, me too.
35: Yeah, I like summer.
12: I used to despise fall because it meant going back to school.
35: Yes, 1,000%.
12: Yeah, and once you're out of school, it doesn't matter as much, and you know, I love summer. But hey, we got football, and then of course you got the equinox coming up, the autumnal sports equinox, where you got everything going on, the conversion, if you will. football and basketball starting soon, and baseball gets as interesting as it's going to get all year. So what I'm trying to do here today, Jay, a number of things. One, I'm trying to poke holes in the Seahawks Super Bowl defense, because that's good news for the 49ers. And I'm just, you know, you look at the NFC West and it's so daunting. It's like the NBA West. We always say the same thing about the NBA West that we do about the Western Division in the NFC. Oh, it's so tough. The West is so tough. But maybe Seattle's a little more vulnerable than we think. They got some issues in the secondary. They lost a great offensive coordinator who's now the coach of the Raiders, of course. So I don't know. Maybe they're a little vulnerable. Maybe they get knocked off their high horse tonight by Mike Vrabel and the Patriots. I'd like to see it.
35: Yeah, I think the Patriots are going to get tap danced on, but I don't think Seattle's going to win. It's too hard to go back-to-back in the NFL.
12: Yeah.
35: You have to be almost, you know, first of all, I think you have to have a great quarterback. I don't know if Sam Darnold is a great quarterback. We'll find out, though, because if he gets closer, does some things that he did last year. I don't know if we even consider him a great quarterback just yet, but I think if he does a few different things, we might be able to talk about it come next year. I just don't see... Of all sports, to me, football is the hardest to go back-to-back. Now, it's been done, of course. It will continue to be done. But if I'm just playing the team, the old Tiger Woods, right? Tiger Woods or the field, I'm going to play the field. Mm-hmm. Especially, I don't know if Seattle is that special offensively, now that they've lost their starting running back also.
12: Right.
35: But the other part is if it was Josh Allen, if it was Pat Mahomes, if it was someone of that ilk, Lamar Jackson, then I'd feel a little bit better heading into the season. I'm just not sold on Sam Darnold, man. I really not. I think he's a good quarterback. I don't think he's a great quarterback, but prove me wrong, as I always say. So I'm not really sold on it. I'll take the field, Whitey. I think they'll be good. I don't think they're going to be as good as everybody believes. Their defense is good. They've lost some people over there. So now they got some guys who got to step up as well. So, and they were lucky. If you look at, like, I went back and looked at their injury numbers, just kind of skewing over the 49ers injury numbers. The Seahawks got lucky last year.
12: Yeah, that's a big part of it.
35: It takes that.
12: That's a huge part of it.
35: Yeah.
12: I think A.J. Brown has a chance to have a big night tonight against the Seattle. As I said, secondary, and as you said, they've lost some people. Their secondary might be a little weakened right now. But obviously, that's such a tough environment.
35: Always, for sure.
12: For any visiting team, but tonight's going to be crazy in there. I will tell you this, Sam Darnold, one thing he's achieved, he's not a journeyman anymore.
35: No.
12: Because whether he's a lead or not, he figures to be in Seattle for a long time. At least he's going to be there. You figure he's found a home, so he's not going to be bouncing around from team to team.
35: No, I think he'll be there for the foreseeable future.
12: Yeah.
35: I'm with you on that. I don't know off the top of my mind his contract, but I don't think he will be one of those guys we'll see spin to another team within 3 years. I think he's... The fact that you won a Super Bowl, their defense is good. Last year was pretty close to being great, and you kind of need that when you don't have, one of the top five, top 10 quarterbacks. But the other part, again, is their running game was tremendous last year.
12: Mm-hmm.
35: Albeit we forget who was the Super Bowl MVP. It wasn't a quarterback, right?
12: Mm-hmm.
35: So when I look at their running back, like Charbonnet is out. He's questionable. Jadarian Price, not scared. You know, George Halani, not scared.
12: Walker's gone.
35: Yeah, and Emmanuel Wilson, not really scared.
12: Mm-hmm.
35: Now, we'll see how it all plays out, but I'm not really shaking in my boots when it comes to the running game. And if they're able, and this is the thing that Kenneth Walker was allowed them to do, is if you can't pray on the running game, I mean, he made them pray on the running game a little more than Sam Darnold. Now, if we're not worried about Emmanuel Wilson, then guess what, Sam Darnold? You got to be a little bit better than you were even last year.
12: Mm-hmm. I do think they're going to miss their offensive coordinator, too.
35: I do, too.
12: You know, Detroit lost their coordinators. They lost, of course, both of them at one time. So something to keep an eye on. Maybe Seattle will be a surprise this year, a surprise underperformer. But that's one thing, Jay and I.
35: Oh, they'll be good.
12: Yeah, they'll be good. But, you know, the bar is very high for them.
35: For sure.
12: You know, if they go 10-7, which could be a good season, people go, oh, what's wrong with that?
35: Might not make the playoffs.
12: Mm-hmm. Biggest surprise, according to writers and editors at The Athletic, something Jay and I try to do every year. Biggest surprise, 38 responses. Jay, I'm surprised here. You know, I've gone on record as saying, oh, the Bengals are going to surprise some people. They got a vote.
35: What?
12: They got one vote.
35: Wow.
12: Yeah. Also, again, this is The Athletic, the writers and the editors, so people like
35: Vic,
12: Matt Barrows, Chargers with a vote for surprise, biggest surprise. Commanders, Jets, Raiders got one vote.
0: Really?
12: Then I go Steelers, ooh, two votes. Aaron Rodgers apparently, well, he said he came back because he thinks the Steelers are Super Bowl contenders. He may be the most delusional player in the league right now. Right? He's been spending too much time in the hobbit hole.
0: In the darkness?
12: Yeah. We're the greatest team. Oh, and there's a flying saucer.
6: The darkness is where I lie.
12: Also, I saw a flying saucer, yes. And I'm on some crazy, crazy stuff. Texans with three votes. How are the Texans? They're only going to surprise if they're bad. Right? If the Texans are really good, will anyone be surprised?
0: I don't think so. I think it's the flip-flop.
12: Yeah.
0: Opposite.
12: Uh-huh. Titans got three votes in this poll, the biggest surprise team. Then it goes Giants and Panthers with four each.
0: Not seeing it. I know the Giants are a hot name.
12: They are.
0: They are. A lot of people like what they're bringing to the table. I'm just not sold on Dart yet. I need to see a little more from Dart.
12: I'm with you on that.
0: Yeah. And their defense, too, they've Abdul Carter, you know, they have some good D linemen. But the rest of that defense, I don't know what you're going to give me.
12: Mm-hmm,
0: I'm a little bit out on them, too.
12: They seem like kind of the knee-jerk whenever somebody of note is on any show, TV or radio, and they're asked, who's a surprise team? A lot of people just, the Giants. Whoa, watch out for the Giants.
0: Yeah.
12: That offense is going to be great. So the Vikings get five votes. So that's, that's just a matter of Kyler, if he's going to find his game or not.
0: Yeah.
12: The number one answer here. In the Athletic poll of editors and writers to who's going to be the biggest surprise in the NFL, 38 responses, 12 people said the Saints.
0: That's the name.
12: Ha!
0: The Saints and the Giants have kind of been the names that I've heard thrown around as surprise teams.
12: Uh-huh.
0: What do you think about the Saints?
12: I need to look further into it because on the surface, I'm, surprise team. I can see improvement. Obviously, in that division, crazy things can happen. But I don't even think they're going to win the division.
0: Got Tampa?
12: Yeah.
0: Yeah, me too.
12: I know that's kind of chalky chalkerson, but that's what I think. For the Saints to be a surprise team, they can't win six games and be like, ooh, look at that. Right?
0: Well, they can, but doesn't mean they're going to the mountaintop.
12: Mm-hmm.
0: What's a surprise team need to do for you to say, you know what? You pulled the rabbit out the hat.
12: Saints would have to win. They'd have to be in the mix for a playoff spot and win, nine or
0: so around
12: somewhere between
0: 8 to 10
12: games?
0: Yeah, 8 to 10.
12: Yeah. It's so hard because every year at this time, we look back at last year. That's all we have to go on other than some analytic formulas and projections. And it's so hard to look at a team that was good last year and imagine they're going to be bad this year, Jay? Unless they've got a lot of losses or terrible injuries. And just like a team that was bad last year, it's just hard to see how, that team was bad last year, but they're going to be good this year. Sometimes it's really difficult to do.
0: Yeah. Everyone likes Tyler, the quarterback, right? Mm-hmm. Of course, you have Kamara, who he's already missing games, but you already know he's going to miss probably four to six games a season.
12: Mm-hmm.
0: Chris Olave. They have the other guy, I'm blanking on his name. Devon Vele or whatever. What's his name? Help me out here, White. Let's see. It's... Mm-hmm. I know a lot of people are looking for him to do some. Devon Vele.
12: Yeah. Okay.
0: A lot of people are looking for him to do a few different things. They got Travis Etienne, too, right?
12: Right,
0: so
12: right.
0: I think that's offense, they look pretty good. Their line, Cesar Ruiz, who, was a longtime center right guard. They're locked and loaded. Juwan Johnson's decent. Noah Fant, your backup. Like, they got some good, solid cats. Shouts out to Sacramento's own Carl Granderson as well. And they got Kool-Aid McKinstry over there, if I'm not mistaken. Yeah, they do. I don't know. Cam's been a long-time vet. They have some good names that pop off the page.
12: And they finished well. Here's what the Packers beat writer says about them. This is Matt Schneiderman. Says, I think the Saints offense can be sneaky good. Tyler Shock is flying under the radar. Quarterback Olave, Etienne Jr., Juwan Johnson, and rookie top 10 pick Jordan Tyson, once it returns, make for an intriguing skill position group. The Saints finished strong last season by winning 4 of 5, and the NFC South is up for grabs.
0: It is. It is. No doubt it's always up for grabs. Mm-hmm. It's rarely not.
12: Yeah.
0: Last time I think it wasn't, Tom Brady?
35: and the Bucks.
12: To me, that's a borderline automatic bailout pick. If you take a team, who's your surprise team? Anybody from the NFC South, because the division is so bleh. I think so's going to win a division. Yeah, but that doesn't even, that's really, that win the NFC South? I don't know. I'll keep it on the Saints.
35: Yeah.
12: I better learn a bit more about them.
35: I need to dive in. Mm-hmm. I think they got some good wily veterans as far as defensively. We'll see how it all gels together. But as you talked about, when it comes to the NFC South, no one in the NFC South scares anyone.
12: Right. So. And I wanted to embellish what I said about how hard it is to project a bad team as being good. I know sometimes there are obvious signs, but my point is, who a year ago knew that the Chiefs were going to be bad? You know?
35: Yeah.
12: Just
35: that's a surprise team right
12: there.
35: Yeah. Okay.
12: Yeah. Yeah. Now we have on the other end of the spectrum, biggest disappointment, according to these same writers. You've got one vote each for the Bills, Broncos, Chargers, Commanders, Dolphins, Lions, Ravens, and Saints.
35: Man,
12: I would say it's going to disappoint.
35: Really?
12: They're not going to finish the season? Two votes for my Bengals, Chiefs, Eagles, Giants, and Steelers. Okay.
35: Yeah.
12: The 49ers get three votes, as do the Jags. Four votes for the Packers as the biggest disappointment. And then tied with six is the Patriots. And the overwhelming number one answer to this question: who's going to disappoint this year? Who is going to miss the playoffs that was in last year? I don't know if it's right, but it's overwhelmingly the number one answer. The Bears.
35: The Bears.
12: Everybody is saying the Bears.
35: You know, the Bears offense is potent, though. They are potent. Them boys up there playing ball. Now, they won a lot of close games, so that normally evens out, you know, a little bit.
12: Fourth quarter comebacks. Yeah. And maybe they'll do it again. But most people look at that and look at the analytics and go, yeah, you can't do that 2 years in a row.
35: Yeah. You know, for me, it's the Patriots. I've said the Lions, which I think most people believe they'll be in the hunt anyway because of the type of talent. But I just, when you talk about, you're talking about what was the overwhelming vote? What was it? It was six? It was the Patriots and the Bears tied?
12: Yeah.
35: Okay.
12: So that wasn't as clear. It wasn't as big a margin as it was for a biggest surprise team.
35: Got you.
12: But yeah, the Patriots, to your point, they were 14-3 last year.
35: Man, stop it. They had the worst schedule in captivity. They're already going to be up because the Jets and the Dolphins play in your division.
12: Mm-hmm.
35: So you should be able to take care of business. Now, if I'm not mistaken, they swept the Bills last year. They beat them at home, and I believe they beat them in New England at the end of the year. I could be wrong about the second game, but I'm thinking they swept the Bills. If my mind, if my memory is on point. With that being said, I think Josh Allen and the Bills, they mean a little business this year, right? And when you also talk about now, you got to look at the Patriots schedule as well. You know they're going to lock and load just a little bit more. Hence why you got to come out to Seattle and take care of business in week one against, you know, the defending champs who you lost to in a Super Bowl.
12: Mm-hmm.
35: But I'm not sold on them. They got not the toughest schedule, but I do think it's a little more tougher. They have to come to the West Coast a couple times, which is always a little different when you're coming all the way from the East Coast.
12: Jay, do you remember week one last year what the Patriots did? One last year, Raiders 20, Patriots 13.
35: Wow, really?
12: Yes.
35: Where's the Raiders when you need them? I don't remember that.
12: Yeah. And so at that point, it was like, oh, hey, the Raiders, maybe they got some. And the Patriots, wow, the Patriots are terrible. They lost two more games the rest of the year.
35: I know, man. I mean, they're
12: crazy.
35: Yeah. They got the Raiders again this year.
12: Mm-hmm.
35: This time in New England. Start here in Seattle, Pittsburgh. I mean, they have some very winnable games, but they got the Chiefs mixed in there. Got the Bills, of course, twice. They got the Lions, Packers, and the Bears. So they play the NFC North. Broncos. And we'll see. I just give me 10-7.
12: Mm-hmm.
35: Give me 10-7 on the Patriots.
12: Okay.
35: Which will probably get you in the playoffs.
12: Probably.
35: Give me 10-7.
12: You remember week one last year for the Seahawks? I know you do.
35: Yes.
12: Yeah.
35: Yeah. Shouts out Jake Tonches.
12: Mm-hmm.
35: Yeah.
12: 49ers went up there and gave him the business.
35: They did, as always. Get clotheslined. You know, come to Seattle when the weather's still okay and get clotheslined in your own house.
12: Mm-hmm.
35: Put my feet up on your coffee table.
12: Mm-hmm. Are you concerned at all about another rash of 49er injury news?
35: No, because you know why? It's inevitable. So there's no need to concern myself anymore. It's going to happen. Mark my words. You want me to give it to you like I did to you last year?
12: Yeah, please. I need the reminder.
35: George Kittle's going to miss a few games.
12: Okay.
35: Trent Williams is going to miss a few games.
12: All right.
35: You can put that. Juice is going to miss a couple of games. You already know Dre Greenlaw's going to miss a few games.
12: Mm-hmm.
35: You can bet two or three of those guys in the backfield, hoping it's not Diamond or Lenore, will miss 2 to 3 games. Hence, Ronaldo Green missed some games last year. The key, Kittle's going to, did I say Kittle already?
12: You did.
35: Okay, just triple checking. You know there's probably going to be two guys on the offensive line, a Brindle, McKivitz. Somebody's going to miss 2 or 3, 4 or 5 games. It's bound to happen with the 49ers, big dog.
12: Mm-hmm.
35: As we talked about before we left, there's a few guys you just don't want to miss. CMC, Purdy, Fred Warner, Diamador Lenore. Nick Bosa's going to miss a couple games. You can mark my word on that. Mykael Williams, hopefully when he comes back, he doesn't miss a few. But it's bound to happen.
12: Mm-hmm.
35: So ain't no need to concern ourselves with things that we know is going to happen. What we need to be concerned with is if they can continue to win without them.
12: I shouldn't admit this, but I will. A couple of weeks ago, I checked on where the 49ers are practicing in Melbourne. And then I just checked the surroundings. There's an electrical substation like less than a mile and a half. There, I'm not kidding. I looked that up.
35: Yeah.
12: And I messaged, what
35: did you message?
12: Said something to Matt Barrows on X.
35: Uh-huh.
12: He didn't play with it, huh?
35: Yeah, he wasn't responding to that.
12: It's not like right there where they're practicing, but it's not far away.
35: Would you say a mile and a half or a half a mile?
12: I think it's like 1.5 kilometers.
35: Okay.
12: Yeah.
35: Yeah. So a little further. Yeah. Okay. Mm-hmm. I got you. Well, Whitey, we'll have this conversation beginning this month, which we've already talked about. We'll have this conversation weekly, and we will definitely have this conversation probably, I'd say, about 10 more times before the season ends.
12: Mm-hmm.
35: About who's not going. And hear me, all NFL teams have injuries, but I'm talking about to the guys that we need, hence why I named those six. We're not even talking about other guys, but believe me, does this count as one, or should we say 10 more times post this?
12: 10 more times.
35: Okay. All right. It's going to happen.
12: Mm-hmm. I will say this, whoever loses that first game, they have something of a built-in excuse.
35: Yes.
12: You know? Oh, it was Australia.
35: Yeah.
12: Oh, it was terrible. Oh, the fly was terrible. So whoever loses. Although, if one team comes out and sleepwalks and or gets just steamrollered by the other team, there's going to be a lot of people going, ha, you guys are idiots, right?
35: Yeah.
12: If the Rams come out and they're like sluggish and they just get boat raced, a lot of people are going to say, wow, you blew it. You guys are stupid.
35: Yeah.
12: Not the players, but whoever decided to get there. I think they're like, they get there like 45 minutes before kickoff, and then they got to take the bus and hope they make it over to the stadium in time.
35: Pretty close.
12: It's really close.
35: It is pretty close.
12: Yeah.
35: It is pretty close. Did you read about how they sent a couple of staff members to do the experiment on how to go about this?
12: I've seen something about that
35: was crazy.
12: Refreshed my memory.
35: Yeah. It's basically they sent over two staff members, to the best of my knowledge. Could be a couple of more. I saw this a few places. I had tapped in with a couple of my guys down there who work for the Rams, and it sounded like they sent over one party and another party. And one party was to kind of move like the way the Rams are doing it, 48 hours, so to say, prior to kickoff. Could you do 2 days and come back and still feel good and, not have the jet lag? Would it catch you? And then they sent another party over where it was same thing that the 49ers are doing. From what I was told, it was 6 days compared to 7 days.
12: Mm-hmm.
35: They left 7 days, got there with 6 days. So it was 1 day short. But yeah, I just find it interesting that the Rams are going about it this way versus the 49ers. And as you talked about, if it's not a 30-27, 27-21, 24-18, if it, like you said, if somebody gets smoked out the house, good luck.
12: Well, the Rams are getting there. It gets confusing. I apologize, but because of the time change.
35: Tonight.
12: Our time.
35: Yeah.
12: Then they play Friday. And I understand that the Rams, it makes sense in theory. You keep everybody's body clock on Pacific Coast time. Mm-hmm. Everybody in the Rams. Everybody. But the thing is, you're like, okay, back home, it's whatever time. But then the sun's out. You know, you're like, it's 8 o'clock at night back home. But your brain goes, yeah, but stupid. You know, your brain gets in the
35: like
12: way.
35: Alaska.
12: Yeah.
35: Know, mentally.
12: And it starts your whole process of being awake and asleep differently when you see the sunlight. So unless they're going to be blindfolded for 24 hours, I'll be surprised if it works, but we'll see.
35: I would too. And to be honest, in hearing, reading, and talking to people, I'm not necessarily sure the Rams, I mean, they want to win the game, no doubt about it, right? Sean McVay, Shanahan, Rams, 49ers. I think they went about this more worried about the rest of the season, meaning the next couple of weeks, compared to just this week one, where I think the 49ers looked at it as every game matters, right? Hence, Shanahan talked about, he asked the NFL for a Monday night game, Rams do have come next week, and they denied him. And he's like, oh, okay. Even petitioned it, you know, tried to do it again or whatever. Didn't work out. So I think the way it's going about it is, as much as the Rams are like, look, we're coming to win the game, I think they're worried about the next two weeks.
12: Yeah.
35: Where the 49ers are like, look, we're going to treat this as every week it matters. And for them, it probably does because of injuries.
12: Mm-hmm. I know you and I have been in disagreement for a few weeks on the magnitude of this game.
35: Yeah.
12: Which I appreciate, by the way, you know.
35: It's like, of course.
12: Yeah. But I
35: makes we have human.
12: Some, yeah, we have some comments from Kay Adams we're going to get to in just a minute. She, why are you laughing?
35: Cause
12: why are you laughing?
35: Yeah, well, you know.
12: And Adams. Yeah. She also thinks it's a very important game.
35: Yeah.
12: Maybe like the most important game ever played.
35: Yeah.
12: But it's, you know.
35: Well, why do you know how this goes, man? And this is the one thing you asked me. You started the show asking me.
12: Yeah.
35: What do I
12: love
35: about when football comes back?
12: Mm-hmm.
35: It's the vice versa for me here. Is when football comes back, everybody, for the most part, who are sports fans, kick in the gear and act like there's nothing else going on. And every week is the world is coming to an end. When it comes to your team losing and things like that, I've always said, you got a long season. Talk to me in week 10. We'll have a conversation. Bye. Like, nobody's even close to a bye week yet.
12: Right.
35: And if you lose come this weekend, there's going to be people Monday morning quarterbacking and throwing their hands in the air talking about this and that person and this team can't do this.
12: Sure.
35: And that. Man, it's week one.
12: Well, just like there were last year when New England lost the first game to the Raiders. Here you know. Go.
35: Great example.
12: In Boston, fans were going, this is the worst team I've ever seen.
35: Great example.
12: Mm-hmm.
35: Great example. It's like, eh, we'll see. We'll see.
12: That said, would you agree with me on this? This game is probably more important to the 49ers than it is to the Rams.
35: Yes.
12: Ooh.
35: I definitely agree with you on that. The 49ers, as we've seen the last couple of years, they don't have any room, no wiggle room.
12: Right.
35: They need it. The Rams, on paper, are way more, well, not way more, they are more talented on paper, right? So I just think the 49ers need to take advantage of every opportunity that they possibly have, because I truly believe, I'm saying it here, I think the 49ers go 10-7, 11-6, 9-8. To me, that's where they're at.
12: Now, 9-8?
35: Yeah, I could see it. I could truly see it.
12: I don't know if you make the playoffs at 9-8.
35: I don't know if you do either. I've said it multiple times, and I'll say it. Two teams are going to come from the NFC West.
12: Mm-hmm.
35: I think you have room for three, but if you have room for three, you best believe the NFC North is going to be the Packers. Somebody over two teams over there are going to look terrible.
12: Mm-hmm.
35: Like, they're not even going to be 9-8, right? So that's my point of it. The NFC South to get one. I think the East will probably pull two because – they're playing the Giants and, of course, the Commanders. I think the NFC West and the NFC North, two teams are coming out of each. I think one has a shot to get three, though. That's me.
12: Yeah. You probably have to win at least 10 to have a legit shot.
35: I think you got to be 10-7 to get an NFC.
12: Yeah,
35: at least. The NFC playoffs.
12: Mm-hmm. Jay mentioned it. We'll take a peek at the Kyle Shanahan schedule request that the NFL denied when we come back to Sacktown Sports.
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1: Oh, yeah, great to be back. So, Jay, looks like we're in the 90s the rest of this week, and then we're in the 80s next week. So I know we have a lot going on with the NFL season kicking off, but we do have options if we want to add any seasoning to the soup of the show here after the massive success of 70s week last week.
2: I'm always game, brother. You can always count on me to be game, but I'll say this. 49ers take care of business tomorrow. I don't really give a care about what's going on with the 80s and 90s. Where the Rams fans at?
1: Mm-hmm.
2: And it should be vice versa.
1: Mm-hmm.
2: If we take a L, I expect Ram fans to get on the horn and talk they mess too.
1: Mm-hmm. They won't.
2: Nah, they won't.
1: They won't.
2: Yeah, they're scary. Scary, Sherry.
1: I knew it was going to be warm this week because we were, over the weekend, we were on the coast, you know, Mendocino, Jay, mm-hmm. and it was nice. It was almost too warm. And, you know, when it's too warm there, I figured it's going to be like 170 in Sacramento. It's warm. It's not too bad, luckily. Not too bad. But, you know, it's part of the package there. You spend a few days on the North Coast, you're probably going to get socked in a day or two with some fog, and it never happened.
2: Well, first of all, how did it go?
1: Great. It was wonderful. It very relaxing. And also, speaking of how good things went, how well things went this weekend, had a great time at the Sacramento Autograph Expo. And I know Dwayne Baker here in the chat says, good to talk with you, Jay. He says, Whitey, good to see you. That was great. Hanging out with Jerry, talking with Jerry on the air about Ben Simmons, and then talking to guys like Dan Issel and Artis Gilmore and Mike Morgan. Unfortunately, because we had something we had to do, I couldn't stay after the show much, but that was a lot of fun, Jay. And my understanding is it was a great day out there.
2: Yeah, sounded like it. I exited stage left not too long, right after you did. I was able to have a good conversation with the legend Jerry Reynolds real quick. And
1: he said he had a blast.
2: Man, it felt like it.
1: Mm-hmm.
2: You know, I sat down with him for a very quick couple of minutes, 2-3 minutes, and he signed some things for me, got a card signed and stuff. And we had a good conversation. We went to the back, and they still were having him sign, and I was just sitting there talking to him. Just, you know, man, anytime you can soak up the life,
1: mm-hmm.
2: you know, game of life,
1: mm-hmm.
2: Especially from people like Jerry Reynolds and Artis Gilmore's of the world, then you do so.
1: Mm-hmm.
2: You know, and I enjoy my time. Always enjoy. You know what really brings a smile to my face is when you see guys who have put in the time and the effort and you know, been lifers to certain sports like the Gilmores and the Dan Issels and the Jerrys, and they light up when they see each other.
1: Yes, the mutual respect.
2: Yes.
1: And
2: and you just see it and, man, I love that. I really appreciate that.
1: Mm-hmm.
2: You know, and then you hear Jerry, he's like, oh, man, I saw Dan back there. I got to go talk.
1: Yeah.
2: Got to shake artists. I saw Alex Ng. You know, it's like, okay, mm-hmm. that's pretty cool.
1: Mm-hmm.
2: That's pretty cool.
1: Yeah, yeah. It's one thing for people who have done it to talk with fans who remember, that's one thing, and I know they appreciate that. But as you say, somebody who lived the same life and they haven't seen in forever.
2: It's yeah.
1: just like, oh, how are you?
2: Yeah.
1: Yeah.
2: No, that's pretty
1: and the
2: cool.
1: mutual respect for people that have lived through that. Yeah.
2: Yeah. Lifers. Mm-hmm. Those guys mm-hmm. are bad hoopers.
1: Mm-hmm.
2: Hoopers for life.
1: Dan Issel's hands are the biggest hands. I shook hands once with Jim Brown.
2: Okay.
1: Jim Brown is like, my goodness, well, you have catcher's mitts. Mm-hmm. Where are your hands?
2: Mm-hmm.
1: And Dan Issel was close. I don't know if they were as big. You know, he's bigger, though. They might be similar, but just massive. Massive mitts.
2: Where's Weber in there?
1: I don't know that I've spoken to him, but I don't know that I've had the pleasure of shaking his hand.
2: Yeah, Webb got some palms on him, brother.
1: Yeah?
2: Yeah. You know, Shaq's got some palms.
1: Oh, yeah, I would think.
2: Yeah, Shaq is the type of guy, and I'm not the biggest of a cat. I'm an average-sized guy. When you dap it up with cats, Whitey, and mm-hmm. maybe you don't do this, but, you know, when you do it with a little bit of flavor, you hook up and you embrace and you bring in that one arm, those are the type of dudes I don't like doing that with.
1: Yeah.
2: Because I feel like a little kid. So I told him a couple times that I've done it, and he plays around, too. You know, Shaq's a big goofball. So and one thing about him, he always says he's got a memory like an elephant. If he sees you, he knows you, he does certain things. And I remember telling him that. I've only met Shaq, I don't know, 5-6 times or something. And I remember telling him that one time, and I did it the second time. I was like, no. He was like, no, come here. Come here. Mm-hmm. Come here. You know, he wants to mm-hmm. give you a big hug. The other one I disliked doing that was Lincoln Kennedy.
1: Mm.
2: Big Link.
1: Yeah.
2: If you've ever seen Big Link, Big yes. Link's like 6'7".
1: Yeah.
2: 6'8", feels like. And he's just a huge teddy bear. And he used to come in the studio, and I'd be like, Link, just fist pound me, bro. That's all.
1: He's the only guy, I think he called in our show once, if I remember this right, and we knew it was him, but he was pretending to be someone else, like a caller. Now, he's the only athlete I've ever known in any way who actually did that.
2: Now, I've seen plenty of that. I've seen plenty, especially back in the day where you would have to. Now, this is for real pulling back.
1: I'm talking about on any show I've been on. Oh, okay. That's the only time I've ever known of anybody.
2: You know, when you used to have to call people at their hotels and they have the nicknames and the, you know, the pseudonym names and stuff like that. And so I used to have guys that would call back and they would drop the name. You know, hey, this is Bucky Boo. You know, you like, ooh. And if you didn't know it, then you just thought it was people, and they'd come on and play around all the time. Mm-hmm. And then, man, come on, man, it's Ricky Waters, man, you know, stuff like that. So I've had people do it quite a bit.
1: Anyway, that was a lot of fun. Good to see everybody out there. Here is the Kyle Shanahan schedule request that the NFL denied since they are traveling to Australia. Kyle Shanahan requested that the game, first game back against Miami, that would be a Monday night game to give the 49ers a little extra time. And the league said, no, not happening.
2: Nope.
1: I mean, did they figure that, hey, you guys are fine for Monday night game, but there's no way we're putting Miami on Monday night football?
2: Yeah, no.
1: The only thing about the schedule that I look at and say, that's not right. Obviously, the 49ers made their decision about when they want to go. Rams made their decision. We'll see if one side erred. But the Rams are the home team, and the 49ers are the ones that have to do all this stuff with the community and all the fans there, all the you know, events and things.
2: That's because they chose to go early,
1: I guess.
2: Yeah, the Rams are like, man, we coming in.
1: But the Rams are the home team.
2: I hear you. I get it. Totally understand.

0: Yeah, but it don't sound like the 49ers are too worried about it. You know, they're taking it by
1: probably a nice stipend for doing those things, right?
0: I don't know. I'd be interested to know if I haven't seen this from anybody. Whitey, have you seen this? Are they getting paid more to go over there?
1: Somebody's got to be. Yeah. I'm sure. I mean, I know that they're not, their union is not the strongest players union in sports, but they got to be.
0: They have to, right?
1: Yeah, that's a great question.
0: Somebody had to break them off, like break each of the organizations off and then bust it down to each player, a pool or something. I would imagine. So there's got to be something that comes along with you agreeing to be, you know, flown all the way to Australia and take part in this game. You got to put a little sugar on top.
1: Yeah, this is a great coaching rivalry. And I know we appreciate it around here because, you know, it's local, but I don't think the league at large gives it as much attention as they should. Shanahan and McVay, similar lineage, and they started with their current teams at the same time. They play each other at least twice a year. They've had some real chess matches, and Shanny's gotten the better of them in the regular season.
0: Yeah.
1: But it's quite a matchup. It's a classic coaching matchup.
0: See the minds working, don't you?
1: Yeah.
0: In between the game, and you can kind of see them playing off each other, and you know the play calling and how they go about it, and it's a chess match.
1: And I know they're really friends, but you know, being friends with somebody who coaches your rival team, that friendship only goes so far, you know, right?
0: Yeah. Well, it just depends on how deep your friendship is, back to coaching on the same squad, but there is a little bit of something to it. To where I have the one up on you. I need to have the one up on you, big dog. So I'm with you.
1: Yeah. Really looking forward to this one. We didn't get to Kay Adams yet. This is the biggest game anyone's ever played. We'll get to that. We have Adam Rankin coming up, right?
0: Yeah, we do.
1: Yeah. Head coach, Roseville High Tigers, joining us next. Drive Guys, Sacktown Sports.
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2: I'll say this for Robbie Cakes here in the chat. Robbie, I hope Alan appreciates you. If he doesn't, I will make sure he learns to, because every day during Alan's absence, Robbie Cakes has sent in the chat a message with a heart broken in half and then the counter for how many days Alan has missed. Day 12, no Alan. The wait is almost over, Robbie Cakes. Bless you for being such a big Alan Stiles fan. I hope that the outstanding reads he's done for Kalshi have helped you muddle through without him. That's all we got, but he'll be back.
3: That's all we have.
2: Hi, I'm Alan Stiles for Kalshi. Sounds more like AI than AS, but really glad to have Alan coming back soon. I'm not sure if he's back. Do you know, Jay, is Alan back in the left coast? Any idea?
3: I have no clue.
2: Okay. Yeah, so he should be back on Monday, and I know it's been hard for him. I'm sure he's had a great time with his family, but I know it's no fun for Alan to be away when there's so many things going on. And now with the NFL season starting, we'll welcome him back on Monday. I'm going with the upset tonight. Patriots over the Seahawks. Jay didn't see it that way. Doesn't see it that way at all.
3: No. Give me the Seahawks over the Patriots.
2: Yeah.
3: Why you got the Patriots over the Seahawks?
2: I just think I'd rather be. I saw someone else say this on a prediction about this game. I'd rather be wrong about the upset than be right on the chalk. I don't know. You know,
3: I'm with you.
2: If I win Seahawks and they lost, I'd feel bad. Missed opportunity. And I'm also looking, like I said, honestly, I am actively looking for cracks in the Seahawks armor. And there's probably not a lot there.
3: Well, we'll
2: but
3: see.
2: I'm working on it, and we'll I'm see. Trying to will it into fruition here.
3: It's game one.
2: Yeah.
3: There's going to be cracks.
2: You only get 17, Jay.
3: Understandable. I get it. This ain't college football, though.
2: Mm-hmm.
3: You know, you can lose five times and still make it to the playoffs, Whitey.
2: Boy, college football had a little shaky weekend, didn't it?
3: Boy, Michigan. Goodness gracious.
2: Ow.
3: Yeah, there were a few teams who, you know, Florida State got jumped on. Mm-hmm. Hence Mike Normal got up out of there. So, yeah, it's real.
2: Mm-hmm. Can we play the Kay Adams, or are we getting Coach on here? Kay Adams was on, her outstanding, she's been doing extremely well for herself.
3: Is it outstanding?
2: It's done really well. Oh, she's done really well for herself after she left. It. Good morning, football. So this is Up and Adams, and she was speaking today about the importance of this game between the Rams and the 49ers.
4: This Rams-Niners week one regular season game is the most important regular season game in Kyle Shanahan's era as the head coach in San Francisco. I really mean that. I know you're going to say it's week one. I know you're going to say the jet lag, it's so weird, it's just week one. You have to remind everybody right now who the F you are, faithful. And then you can get all these other fans in this gorgeous city and around the world watching on board. International stage, 100,000 plus in the crowd, everyone watching around the world. The day after the Seahawks launched their defense of their title and going up against the Rams, who are so hyped, deservedly so, and are the class of the NFL. I don't know how many more chances you're going to have to win with this core of great players. So you better do it. Remind everybody who you are. And the division be damned, the substation be damned. You have to find a way week one on the road. And I think they can. We forget this was a 12-win team last year, a squad that went 7-2 in games that Brock started, a team that won a playoff game with a decimated roster, a team that is getting Nick Bosa back and hopefully Kittle in time for this one. Updates, you know, we'll give you those, of course, on the old social feed. Please follow it up in Adam Show. A team that added Mike Evans, okay? You have Mike Evans on the team now, and you have a rookie standout in the receiving room. This should not be some walk in the park for the Rams, okay? And the Niners should not be an afterthought when we look at this NFC as a whole. The Rams do deserve to be the favorites. You can't argue with that. But I'm excited to see what this 2026 Niners squad. But while we always, interesting offseason, ups and downs, adversity, all of that, they're mostly healthy. They have to show me something huge. I need a win here week one. I think your season depends on it. And these fans could not have gotten a better matchup for their first ever NFL game, which we can't wait to see.
2: Wait, what? Your season event? Wait, what?
3: Yeah, Whitey, never mind.
2: All right, we'll circle back to that one. Oh, we're talking about Kyle Shanahan. Let's talk to another outstanding coach, head football coach, Roseville High. His Tigers defending D4 champs for the first time since 1987. It's the Sacktown Sports High School Showcase with Adam Rankin, head coach at Roseville High. How you doing today, coach?
5: I'm doing great. Thanks for having me on.
2: Oh, thank you. We know you're busy. Hey, with the NFL starting tonight, I know you are focused on your team. Do you have an NFL team that you you pull for more than any other?
5: Yeah, I'm pretty fired up. The Niners play tomorrow at the exact same time my freshmen play at West Park. So I'll be catching the second half at home.
3: Well, the great part about it is technology, coach. Just technology.
5: Yeah, and most definitely nobody will tell me what the score is. So, right. Yeah.
2: Right. Yeah. Head coach at Roseville High, Adam Rankin, nice enough to join us. How'd your quarterback play in that 35-31 win over Oakmont?
5: Oh, yeah. We've got Hunter Falcons coming back. He played a couple games for us last year when our two got hurt. And Hunter carried us to a win last week. We kind of had some struggles both offensively and defensively in the first half. And we were down by 17 with, 5 minutes left. And Hunter, played out of his mind, but he's capable of doing that every week, and threw for about 260 yards in the second half, I think, as our numbers had it, 3 touchdowns, ran a touchdown in. So, he did a phenomenal job, and a lot of credit to our kids being down, 17 points with 5 minutes left in the third to just kind of stick with it and be mentally tough and come back and get the W to set up, the game of the week versus another school from Roseville West Park.
3: Hey, coach, speaking of somebody that's being mentally tough, I would imagine they're tough, is Mateo Martinez, going both ways, running back, middle linebacker, recorded 2 sacks last week. Just speak to Double M and how he's coming along here as a senior.
5: Well, M squared. That's a new nickname. I'll use that one today at practice. The guys are lifting right now in the weight room. But no, Mateo's amazing. He also had a touchdown to cut the lead to 7. To cut the lead to 3, I believe, in the fourth quarter, caught like a 10-yard speed out and broke 3 or 4 tackles and got in. So Mateo's a stud. He's one of our captains. He runs the ball in our hammer package. He catches the ball out for us. He's a linebacker. Obviously, he had a safety against Antelope, had a key sack there in the fourth quarter. Just a good, hardworking, humble young man, and he's just a pleasure to coach. And we're just really blessed to have a lot of kids like Mateo on this team, just good, hardworking Roseville kids that play with grit and mental toughness and physical toughness as well. We really like that about him.
2: Mm-hmm. Catching up with Coach Rankin from Roseville High. Coach, you mentioned the comeback. You're down 17 in the third quarter. Isn't that a great opportunity for a coach? You win that game, and then you get to tell your team, look, I told you guys, you got to believe in what we're doing and see what happens. Isn't that a great opportunity for you as a coach to say, you have faith in each other and ourselves, good things like this happen?
5: Yeah, no, I mean, it was, Oakmont's an up-and-coming team, but, we feel like they're a team that, they made some really good plays. Like, all credit to those guys, but we feel like we won a section championship and we played, against teams that should have pressed us a little bit more. But, yeah, Oakmont did a great job, but we just didn't play our best both offensively and defensively in the first half. So we went in at halftime, and it wasn't really about what we were calling. It's just about talking about, like, what type of character do we have? Are we going to pack up and go and be upset and point fingers, or are we just going to man up, be mentally tough, and go out there and do the stuff that we practice? To your point, a lot of times when we make mistakes, it's not like we're drawing up some secret play that we practiced once. These are mistakes that we're making on things that we practiced since March, April, May. So our kids settled down. They did a good job of buying into our halftime adjustments. And obviously our defense kept giving us opportunities, and our offense, picked up the slack there towards the end and scored 17 unanswered points there in the second half.
3: Hey, Coach, one of the things that I've always just consistently been surprised about is that area, Placer County. You got Wood Creek, obviously. You got West Park, and, of course, you guys, Whitney, Rockland. 12 Bridges is starting to stomp their feet a little bit in your area. Man, you don't have to go far. If you look at your schedule, you've got Del Campo and, of course, Placer down at the bottom. But that Placer County football, it's rough and tough, isn't it?
5: Yeah, no, I was talking with Kevin John about this yesterday. I take pride in scheduling games that aren't more than 15 minutes away from Roseville High School. So we get back and have a hamburger. have a burger earlier in the evening. But yeah, I mean, all the teams that we don't leave like Sacramento Roseville area until we play Nevada Union in the second to last game of the year. But our schedule is filled with Roseville and Placer County schools, and this is good competition. You know, West Park's going to be a heck of a game. They're really good. We got Wood Creek next week. Those guys are freaks. Coach Stowers doing a great job over there. Whitney, saw them in person and on film. They look the real deal. So those are our last three non-league games. And then we open up with Yuba City, the boys from Yolo County, and those guys are monsters. So, yeah, the Placer County football is preparing us for our league run with 12 Bridges. And Coach Bean just continues to reload year after year. Coach Montoya up in Placer, Del Campos 2-0, Nevada Union, those guys are always really good and tough. So, yeah, so Placer, I was telling Kevin, like I said, north of Highway 50 is really good football.
2: Mm-hmm. Coach Ranking, thank you so much for your time. We'd love to talk to you again soon. Great start to the season. We appreciate your time, and let's catch up. Good luck this week.
5: All right, thanks, guys, for having me. Take care.
2: Yeah, you too. Coach Adam Ranking. Yeah, take it easy from Roseville High. Jay, according to the B, they're 13th in the top 25 right now. Too early to worry about that much, huh? I mean, it's nice, but...
3: Well, see, this is the,
2: and
3: this,
2: nice, but
3: yeah, but you know why? This is why I prefer college football over the NFL. It, you, as they used to say, it mattered every week, right? Mm. Now, college football has allowed you to have a couple of miscues and still be able to march into the postseason. But that's kind of the same way I feel about high school, right? You start to lose two or three games, you pretty much kiss your playoff chances goodbye. Now, of course, there are some leagues who are a little bit better than others, and you might be able to lose your three or four non-league games and then skip into like Grant did last year. But, man, it matters. It definitely matters, especially when you're Roseville and you're playing West Park and you know you got Wood Creek next week. Those are Roseville rivalries. Now, I don't know who's the direct rivalry, but, yeah, I mean, for the competition when it comes to the best football in Roseville, I'm pretty sure Coach Rankin is all about, nah, line me up. That's us.
2: Meanwhile, Sacramento is not listed by ESPN as an MLB expansion candidate. Does that matter? Tell you why, not really. It doesn't. Next on Sactown Sports.
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2: Oh my goodness, ESPN came out with a list of leading contenders for MLB expansion teams, and Sacramento's not on the list. Oh, what are we going to do? I think we're okay. I think we're going to be okay with all that. We'll look at that here a little more closely in just a second. But speaking of reports and things of that nature, there's some crazy stuff going on, Jay. You know, you and I like to point out, as a lot of people on the station do, when things have been aggregated or distorted. And, you know, Matt George last week, he talked with Ben Simmons' godfather, and somebody who aggregated it said it was Ben Simmons' grandfather, which it's not. And that thing just took off. I mean, Jeff Teague on a podcast even talked about how I wouldn't have my grandfather sticking up for me. I wouldn't need that. It's like, bro, it's not his grandfather. But it's incredible because people pick it up not from the original source, but from somebody who's aggregated it incorrectly. And there are so many stories out there about Ben Simmons' grandfather talking to Matt George. It's either makes you angry or it's just amusing because it's so absurd. That didn't happen.
3: Is his grandfather with us?
2: I don't know.
3: Okay.
2: I don't know.
3: Well, that's the first part of being, you know, diving in, doing some research.
2: If he is, let's get him on the show and then, then see what people do with that.
3: Right.
2: Yeah.
3: I mean, that's the way the game goes, right?
2: Unfortunately, yeah.
3: We're at that point in journalism.
2: Yeah.
3: Social influencing, content creation.
2: Right.
3: However you want to say it, you know, people are running with things that aren't necessarily true. And even if they have 10% of truth, you know, associated with it, we'll probably hear the 90% that's untruthful.
2: Yeah. Yeah. Then there also was a story, which I think was yesterday making the rounds, about Charlotte and the Kings and a rumor and a trade. And that also picked up some steam. Somebody aggregated that. And apparently that was totally just nothing there.
3: Super false.
2: Nothing there.
3: Yeah.
2: And I mentioned it only because I looked and it got a lot of, you know, likes and retweets and comments. The one I saw did.
3: Yeah.
2: Yeah. And you know, it's like, bro, come on. It's not real.
3: Yeah, Whitey. It just, as you talk about, it just shows the thirst of the need for information.
2: Yeah.
3: Where it's okay. Mm-hmm. We don't necessarily need a hot topic or a buzz story every single day.
2: Mm-hmm. Just in that vacuum. You put a little drop of misinformation in that vacuum. It gets sucked right
3: up. That's it.
2: More times than not. What? That was nothing, but, and then, yeah. And then once somebody reports it, somebody else says, so-and-so report it, and then
3: run
2: off to the idiot races. So you probably already knew all that, but here we go. Now, ESPN, they should know better, but ESPN now, and I'm talking about in terms of their journalistic credibility, you know, they took a real hit last week.
3: Yeah.
2: It's actually 2 weeks ago, but the fallout came last week when ESPN, and we discussed it, ESPN came out with a story that said the NBA has found no wrongdoing on the part of the Clippers, which was totally false. What happened there? I think either the Clippers and or Steve Ballmer's legal team, they just convinced the reporters at ESPN, this is the real stuff. This is a real story. And they just bought a hook, line, and sinker, and they were so wrong.
3: Completely wrong.
2: Yeah.
3: About the whole situation,
2: right?
3: And how the league was coming, they're gonna handle it. Yeah. And Kawhi, I mean, it was unfortunate. It truly was for ESPN.
2: Mm-hmm.
3: Four letter.
2: Yeah, and you know, I checked your sources. Pablo Torre says I had a lot of information that ran contrary to what they were reporting, and they weren't interested in it. So anyway, here's my point. I know Jeff Passan, who writes about baseball for ESPN, he had nothing to do with that. But anything right now, when ESPN's reporting anything, so that's one thing. That's
3: okay,
2: one reason.
3: Okay, setting a precedent.
2: Yeah, that's one reason not to be so concerned about how this list here, breaking down the candidates for MLB's next expansion teams, doesn't concern Sacramento. Wouldn't worry about it. Two, Passan does say, I could find the exact quote here, But he does point out that, all right, he has five cities there, and he throws in Montreal because they used to have a team.
3: Which shouldn't even been mentioned anyway.
2: Yeah.
3: Yeah.
2: But as, you know, you and I both like the Expos logo and uniforms.
3: Mm-hmm. Love it.
2: He does say, look, if some one of these other cities, if some other city lands a whale, it changes everything. So there's that, too, because that's what Sacramento right now is working on.
3: Yes.
2: And I don't know what you've heard. From what I'm hearing, the official word behind the scenes of Sacramento is they feel that everything's they're on the right track. There's a lot of optimism that they'll have something there. I don't know how close it is, but I know there's a lot of optimism. The people that you talk to, obviously, they're not going to tell you, we got no shot at this.
3: No.
2: But they're feeling like they're in good shape there. Jeff, you know, we're out.
3: We got no shot here, Whitey.
2: Right, right. Jeff Passan points out there are three main things a city needs to be a viable contender for a major league team.
3: Mm-hmm.
2: You need a stadium plan, you need financing, and you need that owner. Sacramento has two of the three. They don't have the owner, but some of these cities that Jeff Passan lists don't have that much.
3: Yep.
2: He has Salt Lake City. Salt Lake City is in good shape, Jeff.
3: Yep.
2: Ways to go, but they got check.
3: They got it all.
2: They're in good shape.
3: Yeah. It's just who in the heck wants to go out there and play some baseball.
2: Uh-huh.
3: Yep.
2: They've got a $3.5 billion pledge from ownership for a 100-acre multi-use development and $900 million in state funding intended to cover half the cost of a stadium. So that's pretty
3: good. They're locked and loaded.
2: Tip of the cap to them.
3: Yep.
2: Yeah. I will say this about the A's and everything going on with the A's in the city of Sacramento. I was against from the beginning having the A's come here. But another reason why they... it probably made sense for Sacramento. Just think, Jay, if Sacramento had said to the A's, we got nothing for you, we can't help you, they were probably going to go to Utah. I know that was one of the places that they were looking at going to.
3: Yeah.
2: If they went to Utah and they played there 3 years and they sold out, this thing probably would be over.
3: Think they would already. So why is it?
2: So maybe that it helped Sacramento stay in the game by having the A's here. Although, again, I have always been against it.
3: I would say, and maybe this is me speaking for myself, out inside looking out outwards. Why does it feel like Sacramento has kind of been drugged through the mud in the form of we help the A's out, and this meaning the ball club being in Sacramento is not going to mean anything down the road. It holds no weight when it comes to the circumstances. It's just this is a rental. This is an Airbnb versus if it might have went to, and I know you're kind of saying that, but Passan kind of spoke about that a little bit too, is, and we heard this, if they might have went to Utah, then it would have been a, oh, look, they can do it. Mm-hmm. But here in Sacramento, it's like, who cares? Why are we kind of being second here, pushed towards the second apron of this?
2: To me, it comes down to fans. You have fans here that are still close to the Oakland situation. A lot of Sacramento A's fans were Oakland A's fans.
3: Yeah.
2: And didn't want to support it. And I think the A's overplayed their hand thinking, oh, the prices are going to be through the roof. These people, they are clamoring to be at every game. And it just wasn't the case.
3: Sure.
2: So I think that shows that Sacramento fans are more discerning. But in Utah, maybe people would have been, we don't care about any of that.
3: Starved.
2: We just want to go show that we need a team.
3: That's a good point. They're starved. They were starved for something.
2: Mm-hmm. Yeah. That's just a guess, but that's the way I look at it. Also, the third thing here, third reason why we shouldn't get too worried about this, you've got really two lists. You've got the West Coast list and the East Coast list.
3: Yeah.
2: So, for example, if Raleigh is on this list, which they are, and Sacramento's not, it's like, how's Raleigh on there and Sacramento's not? Well, Raleigh's on the East Coast list. It's really two different lists.
3: It is.
2: Yeah. I do think Sacramento probably should have been on here, but on the West, they have is Portland and Utah.
3: Utah.
2: And then they also have in the East Coast list, they have Raleigh and they have Orlando.
3: Yeah. Hmm. And Montreal's kind of just.
2: But we're not really competing with them for a team.
3: No, we're not. And Nashville's got to be set up. Like, if we're talking about something, and, you know, it's not so much the East Coast, but they're very close to the East Coast, considered the Midwest, they have to be in the mix as well, right? And so the Montreal thing, Jeff, I don't know what that is. Maybe somebody paid you to put Canada in there and make it more, you know, interesting. Because if that's the case, then why not include Vancouver? For all intents and purposes, baseball was quit on in Montreal. Like, they didn't want baseball. That's what was told. That's what we read. That's what most people believe. So why would we be doubling back to Montreal when it doesn't feel like they don't even want baseball.
2: Mm-hmm. He says it's a popular choice among baseball decision makers, and it's the only one that has previously hosted an MLB game, nearly 3,000 of them. So there are people in Montreal that will tell you that the team was kind of, I think they kind of did in Montreal to the Expos, kind of what baseball and John Fisher did to baseball in Oakland, where they kind of made it look like, it's the fans. There was some of that going on.
3: I got you, but yeah. But
2: I don't think they're going to get a team.
3: Yeah, I don't think they're in the mix. Mm-hmm. I'm with you.
2: Yeah.
3: I don't see them being in the mix.
2: Nashville's fascinating because for years it seemed like, it's going to be Nashville. Nashville's going to get a team. Reading this from Jeff Passan, it almost looks like baseball wants Nashville more than Nashville wants baseball. Nobody, and I'm sure there's people in Nashville that would like to have a team, but they don't have the stadium plan, they don't have the funding, and they don't have the owner. They don't have any of that.
3: Nothing. Yeah. It'd be interesting in the fact of, can you spin on a dime? Because for me, as much as you need the city to be behind it, mm-hmm. in some form or fashion, you know, planning, as we talked about, just three pieces to it. If a private owner wants to come in, then really and spend their own money and do majority of the work, and your money is that long, like Train Smoke, then I think you can kind of get away with missing out on the contention of what the city is going to put in for you. Now, with that being said, you still need a place for the mm-hmm. stadium, you know, to lie. But for me, I think if there's somebody who wants to come in, let's just use Steve Ballmer. If Steve Ballmer wanted to be a owner in MLB, and I don't know if he does, so I could be a good mm-hmm. example or not. But if he just said, you know what? I'm going to call my boy Vivek up and I'm going to put it in Sacramento. You don't really need the city money because yeah. Steve Ballmer can say, man, I'll finance 99% of that, right? And so I think for me, I'm good with skipping number two if you have an outstanding number one.
2: Yeah, right. Ballmer might be a good fit for baseball, at least right now, because there's no cap to circumvent. But that could change.
3: Yeah.
2: Once they come to a new agreement, a new labor agreement.
3: And I'll throw this in there for you. For the next year, he's probably going to be bored.
2: Yeah.
3: Because a lot of what he, you know, circulates mm-hmm. around is his basketball team. He's a fan more yeah. than anything. And he'll tell you that from the jump. Like, I am a huge basketball fan, huge Clipper fan. And all I want is for my team to be good and successful and win a championship so I could wave at the Lakers.
2: Mm-hmm.
3: He's not going to be a part of that at the moment unless something changes for the next year. Maybe he gets bored and says, you know what? I might want a baseball team. Come on down, Steve. Yes, right. Come on home.
2: That's right.
3: I don't know. I'm just wishing on a star here, Whitey.
2: Mm-hmm. The timetable is getting more interesting, though, because baseball had said we're not doing anything until we get new stadium plans for the A's and for the Rays. And they have that now. They have plans for both of them. The A's, of course, unfortunately, is in Vegas, but they have it. That thing's already being built, as you well know. The other thing was, and baseball made this announcement, is so we're waiting until we have the new labor agreement.
3: Yeah.
2: So, but they have said once we get that, then we're going to be looking at this. So it's not just something that's way, it's still off in the distance, but now it's coming closer to being a process that's really going to get going. Sacramento's in good shape. They're not in the best shape, but they're in good shape. They've done a lot. I know, here's this one thing, Jay.
3: All right, here we go.
2: To what you
3: here
2: said.
3: We go.
2: As you pointed out, wait a minute. You got the A's here, and fans aren't going to the games, and it looks like some people are using that to say, Sacramento, they don't deserve a team. Mm-hmm. Some will tell you that city leaders, Sacramento, West Sacramento, have worked very well with baseball. Will that matter at all? I don't know, but some people will tell you, they've had a great relationship.
3: Well, relationships and who you know always matter, Whitey, mm-hmm. in life. That's just... I've seen it with my own two eyes. Sometimes the old saying says, not what you know, it's who you know. Or who you know gets you in, what you know keeps you there, right? Mm. However you want to say it. But I think baseball has looked upon Sacramento as a place that has been a part of baseball and the sport because we've been so associated and geographically we're so close to the A's and Giants. You would be a fool not to pay attention to don't think that Sacramento, you know, has put forth a good effort in being fans of the A's and the Giants. Now, I guess the question becomes, does that really matter in the grand scheme of things? Who knows?
2: Mm-hmm.
3: We don't have those answers.
2: But
3: there you go.
2: Don't know how much it'll help. To that point, Jeff Passan says it's reasonable to think that by this time next year, an expansion committee could be in place, preparing to consider the viability of bids from cities across the country and beyond before offering recommendations to the wider ownership group.
3: Well, I appreciate this because the timing of it for me gives me a little more knowledge of what's going on. We've been hearing, I remember Seth Everett came on this show and he said, look, this is before Manfred had came out and told everybody he's going to retire. He's like, I've been very close to the offices of MLB and they want to expand by time Manfred walks out. Then what would happen, you know, 3 months later, Manfred came out and said, that's going to be a part of my legacy. Mm-hmm. We want to expand this thing just a little bit more. And on my way out of 29, he wants to be out in 29.
2: January 29.
3: Yeah, phased out in 29, 28 being his last year. He wants to have it locked in and loaded on what city, what brand new teams, you know, whatever is going to be connected for the next couple of organizations in the league. So for me, in going through this with the MLS, and seeing how certain things have happened. If what we're talking about is next year, everybody putting forth their best pitch to MLB, that lets me know at about this time next year, 2027, as I look at the end of the summer, September, Sacramento, I'm talking to everybody that's associated with Pitch 12, Sacramento, don't be playing around. Don't be up in the air about certain things. Have somebody in waiting that is ready to go, that hits you with, that goes to wherever you're going to throw this pitch at. Mm-hmm. Maybe you'll have them out here. I mean, we'll host a meeting right here, Whitey, if we need to.
2: Absolutely.
3: Right in the parking lot.
2: Yeah, we'll play wiffle ball too.
3: Let's do it.
2: Uh-huh.
3: Make sure you have the big dog with you. Don't go out there without no big dog.
2: Oh, it's got to be a big dog.
3: I'm trying to tell you, I'm talking about Beethoven.
2: Not a medium dog with a big bark.
3: No. No, have a big dog with you, St. Bernard.
2: Uh-huh.
3: You know what I mean? A Cane Corso. Make sure you got somebody that you can almost, a dog that you can almost ride.
2: Yeah.
3: Don't go to that pitch next year.
2: What are those?
3: And we ain't got nobody.
2: Is that Pyrenees Mountain Dog?
3: Yes. Oh, man, you trying to go hunting here.
2: You need a big one. Yeah.
3: But you get what I'm saying, uh-huh. Wayne.
4: He's a dog.
3: We need that.
2: Mm-hmm.
3: We need somebody that's going to come in here that's got long pockets, Daddy Warbucks, Scrooge McDuck. Don't come in here with that chump change. You know, got to have it because that's what people are getting ready to attack with.
2: Mm-hmm.
3: And we know what runs the world. We know what's running this situation.
2: May need like a Mastiff or a Wolfhound.
3: A Bull Mastiff?
2: Yeah.
3: I ain't mad at
2: it. Yeah.
3: Yeah, we need somebody like that, Whitey.
2: Mm-hmm.
3: We've seen it happen too many times here in Sacramento, and I just use the example of the Republic. And I know they have goals and aspirations, and they've done fantastic. You know, they've definitely done fantastic in their endeavors in hosting a top-flight soccer club. But just going back and looking at how history has prevailed here.
2: Close. They couldn't get the whale.
3: Yes.
2: Couldn't land the whale.
3: They didn't have the big dog.
2: Humphrey swam back through.
3: Yes, sir.
2: Free Willy. Back out into the ocean.
3: You got to net that young fella.
2: Come home, Moby.
3: Come on home. Jaws. Bruce.
2: Yeah. I remember talking on this station to Commissioner Stern when everything was up in the air about the Kings leaving and everything was up in the air about a new arena. And I remember he said on the station, he was a big fan of Mayor Johnson. He said, there's a way, but he said, it's a long putt. And Sacramento made the putt.
3: Yep.
2: And I think about that when I think about things like this, it's maybe not even a long putt. It's like from the fringe. It might even be like, I don't even know if I can putt this. I might have to chip it, but it's got to go in. But until you get whoever that whale is, you know, you don't even have a shot.
3: I don't know. I hear the metaphor, the analogy. I'm not exactly sure if we're that far because I don't really know. I mean, Passan lays it out and you can go and check it out. He lays it out, but you made a good point. There's three kind of attributes that you need to attack your pitch when it comes to baseball.
2: Yeah, that's what he said. Yeah,
3: absolutely. Yeah. He does. Right. Yeah. But I said, you laid it out better. I'm giving you props, brother.
2: Come on now. Yeah.
3: Layman terms, right? So I think if when we're talking about those three attributes, space and opportunity, you got to have somewhere to put that puppy.
2: And you got to have a plan for it. Yeah.
3: Got to have a plan.
2: Where are you putting it?
3: Yeah.
2: There's lots of places we'd like to put it. Yeah. But where are you putting it?
3: Which comes with part two. How is it being? There you go. How are you going to wreck this thing? And then three, you got to have somebody to sustain it, right? So if we have one and two, we need three. Let's just make sure we go in there and our pitch is locked and loaded. Let's not go in there half-assing and not looking around and say, well, we got box one and box two, where there may be a few cities that has all three and maybe even a fourth, if that matters. I don't know. And I think that's where Sacramento is playing their hand is, well, we're in cahoots. We got good relationship. Look at us. Look at you. You know what? We're playing golf together. We're in the same building. You're on the 10th floor. We're in the 8th. We would love to come up to the 9th and meet you for lunch. Mm-hmm. And I think that's what Sacramento is doing when housing A's. But let's just make sure we go in there lock and step, locked and loaded. So if we do have a true opportunity, which I believe we do, we want to make the most of it.
2: The other thing is I've looked at this and frankly questioned from time to time the wisdom of Sacramento getting involved in this deal in the first place. I've just looked at it. Well, is that smart? Is it smart? And I think it is from this standpoint. After this, after baseball expands, sure, there's always a possibility of somebody relocating. But baseball ain't going to be adding any teams for a long
3: time. Soon. Yeah.
2: So if you're a community that has interests, like if you ain't going to get in on it now, you ain't going to get in on it.
3: Yeah.
2: And I get that. I understand.
3: And the A's and the Rays have kind of been the two organizations over the last 15 years who've just been struggling.
2: Mm-hmm.
3: Right. So who's next? You know, when you look around. Who's next?
2: Mm-hmm.
3: Who could possibly be leaving? And I don't want anybody's team to leave because I remember going through that here in Sacramento. I know, you know, how distraught we were as a city. So I'm not asking, but I'm not yearning for someone's team to leave an organization and leave the city. But mm-hmm. who could possibly be next? Like, who's doing bad? Not too many teams are out there looking that bad as the A's and the Rays have.
2: I know for years there had been talk here and there about the White Sox, but the White Sox are having a magical.
3: Yeah, they are.
2: For them, a magical. They're having a really good year. I haven't heard any of that chatter.
3: No.
2: I don't know of any team right now. You could always handpick some of the small market teams, but I think they're making money. You know?
3: Well,
2: their fans may be upset because they're not spending more money in order to win, but they're making money.
3: Yeah. I mean, in reality, when you sit down and look at it, it's probably small market and or a city that has two teams. And it's interesting you talk about the White Sox. The White Sox, could they get up and move to the West Coast? I don't know.
2: Yeah, it probably wouldn't be worth it.
3: Yeah.
2: Probably wouldn't be worth their while. I think some of it has been, you know, posturing. Teams do it all the time. We need a new stadium. Oh, we're leaving.
3: Right.
2: We're not really leaving.
3: Nah, we're good.
2: Mm-hmm.
3: We're good. We have a history of Chicago's so big, it can house two teams. How about the ownership group just do a better job of putting in this year? But,
2: yeah,
3: you know, and some years. I mean, you know, they won some They got a championship in there.
2: Mm-hmm.
3: So we'll see, man.
2: I like the pale hose. They don't call them that anymore.
3: No, they don't, man. You got to be careful what you say on radio these days.
2: that's okay. That just means the socks are white.
3: I'm just playing.
2: You're 100% right. You know, you start talking about the Cleveland team from years ago.
3: Oh, man.
2: Ooh, yeah.
3: We're going to have to get a phone call from the boss, man.
2: nah. All right. So that's why I don't think we have to worry about it. ESPN right now, journalistically, secondly, you've got the fact that even Jeff Passan says, any team, any city that I haven't mentioned, if you get that whale, changes everything. And that's what Sacramento's working on. And thirdly, remember, it's really two different lists. There's a West list. There's an East list. Who cares if ESPN puts it on
3: Raleigh, North Carolina?
2: The only damage would be if there's somebody that's thinking, oh, I want to invest in that. And then they look at that and go, wait, Sacramento's not even on the list. I don't know if I want to do this. I don't think that's likely. That's the only real damage that could be.
3: Yeah. Believe me, we got some sharp minds here in the city. And you've got some sources, as you talked about. They're hunting. No doubt about it. They got the harpoon out and they ready to go get it. So I believe.
2: Mm-hmm. There you go. When we come back, welcome to Kyle Shanahan's 10th season with the 49ers. And yeah, we'll look again at Kay Adams' comments. This is the biggest game in Shanahan's career as coach of the Niners. Next, Sacktown Sports.
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2: So we've got the start of the NFL season on a Wednesday. That's interesting. Huh. Must just be circumstances, right? Well, I appreciate, Jay, the fact that you send me some information suggesting that tonight is something of a trial balloon for the NFL. According to Front Office Sports, the NFL making Wednesday football a bigger part of its schedule, and they're testing this Wednesday window. They also have a game scheduled for Thanksgiving Eve, Rams and Packers. So the NFL's looking at Wednesdays as maybe we could have some Wednesday night football.
3: Yeah.
2: What do you think?
3: I mean, at this point, why not? Why not, Whitey?
2: I hope they don't, just, and it's probably inevitable, but, you know, you used to have Sundays.
3: Yeah.
2: And then Monday, and then Thursday. To me, it's not as special, and it's harder to keep track of if you start playing more games of the week. I know Greg Papa has said, you know, to him, it's like, they should just play every night. They probably will at some point.
3: I think so.
2: Yeah.
3: I was going to say, why not? At this point, you know, it was almost frowned upon because it was traditionally it's Friday night is high school.
2: Right.
3: Right.
2: Yeah.
3: Saturday is college.
2: Right.
3: Sunday is the NFL. And then you started to see, and I don't know, maybe you can help me. Maybe I can look this up. Who expanded first? Was it college or NFL? I think it was college. Because I remember a couple of Thursday night games in college when I was a younger kid.
2: Well, and how of course, far back? I mean, Monday Night Football was probably the first.
3: I would think so.
2: Yeah, and that was like 1970.
3: That's what I'm thinking is they expanded to Monday, right?
2: Yeah,
3: Because I can't remember.
2: That was a huge deal at the time.
3: Like, can you remember any college games during the week?
2: I don't, and I could be just not remembering it, but not that I can recall.
3: So the NFL expanded first to Monday night.
2: Uh-huh.
3: And then Thursday was maybe about 15 years, 20. Is that how long has Thursday games been going?
2: I want to say they've had Thursday nights for, 25 years or so.
3: It feels like that. About 20 years or so, right? Mm-hmm. I looked that up real quick. But you have college that has Wednesdays, Thursdays, Fridays, and Saturdays. You have the NFL Sunday, Monday, Thursday, and then of course we know there's holidays after college football season. They kick in, play some Saturday games as well. Why not?
2: Well, yeah,
3: just Tuesday night.
2: People love to watch football.
3: Just
2: put
3: football
2: it out on TV, and people are going to watch it. So I get it.
3: FCS, you know, just throw a big sky on a Tuesday night. Then we kick around NFL on a Wednesday. Rams and the Niners, then Thursday NFL, and of course Thursday night you got college football. Then Friday, you know what? You're starting to see a lot more college football on Friday nights too, going against your high school competition. Of course, you know, freshmen play on Thursdays. I mean, why not, Whitey?
2: It's interesting to me that these spring leagues, they kind of, you know, here there, they have moments where it's like, oh, they had a big crowd there, a big crowd here. There's something about football fans. They're so accepting of just any kind of football, except, well, if you're playing in the spring, I know it's not really football. You know, I think if any league is going to come in and make it to rival the NFL, that's very unlikely because the NFL is just this huge monolith. But I think you'd have to play in the fall or people don't take you seriously. Like if you play in the spring, you're a joke.
3: Have to be in that season.
2: Yeah.
3: Then you got caught. This is the other thing I was thinking about, too. You have flag football.
2: That's
3: so,
2: right.
3: You know, those young ladies got to get busy on a certain night, too. Mm-hmm. And you can believe there's going to probably be a pro league attached to, as we know, the NFL is putting a lot of effort, a lot of attention into flag football for the fellas. And also, you know, starting to lend a little bit of hand to the young ladies as well. So why not?
2: Yep.
3: Maybe Tuesday and Wednesday night or Tuesday night, we make it flag football night.
2: Cuervo Jones says Thursday is JV football night.
3: Normally freshman.
2: Okay.
3: Yeah, at JV first, normally play on Friday.
2: I'll be honest,
3: before.
2: When I first read that, I thought he meant Thursday games suck. Then as I read it, I realized, oh, no, he literally
3: means.
2: Yeah. But, you know, it used to be, it's Tennessee against Jacksonville the fourth consecutive Thursday.
3: Always.
2: Yeah.
3: Yeah, the AFC South, that's where they lived.
2: It's the AFC South game of the week on Thursday night football. Holistic Field says, as an athlete, I would hate having a schedule where there's games every game of the week with it being as physical of a sport as football. Yeah, but the NFL proved long ago they don't care
3: about
2: that.
3: They don't care about that, yeah.
2: Yeah.
3: And they'll manipulate the schedule.
2: We got you guys playing Monday, and then you got to play again on Thursday.
3: Yeah, don't worry about it.
2: Sorry.
3: Yeah, and you're playing the Jags and the Colts.
2: Yeah, both road games.
3: Right.
2: Yeah.
3: Right, and one's in London.
2: Sorry. What do you want us to do?
3: We'll get you to London, and then we'll bring you right back to Jacksonville.
2: Uh-huh.
3: You know, it's like, come on, man.
2: I thought, but don't you care about player safety? Yeah, we really hope you guys don't get hurt. We would much rather you not get hurt. Mm. We really care.
3: And oh, by the way, our flag football league is started on Tuesday nights.
2: Mm-hmm.
3: Why not, Whitey? Might as well. You might as well.
2: Jay, I need to know what you think. You've been dancing around it here. What do you think of Kay Adams saying this game tomorrow night is Kyle Shanahan's biggest game as coach of the 49ers? Now, he has played in two Super Bowls or coached in two Super Bowls, so I'm not sure we can take her, you know, literally, but yeah. How about that? That's a bold statement from up in Adams.
3: Yeah, and it's a foolish statement. It truly is. Like, let's just let that be.
2: Uh-huh.
3: You know, and I understand. You're trying to get the clicks. You're trying to get the impressions. You want the looks. You want people to pay attention to what's going on in your show. We're at a point, man, you just say anything almost these days.

0: just going to go ahead and say this.
1: That's cool.
0: I'm just going to go ahead and run across the goal line and spike it.
1: And this is the thing. When you look at it right now, it's 23 hours ago, but peep this, 164,000 views, right? So that's the point of it. And then when you sent it to me, it was already reposted by a friend of the show, and I won't say it is. And he's like, man, what the heck is she talking about?
0: It was Bonte.
1: Right. So, well, there you go. But that's the point of it, right? It's the look, it's the click, it's the visual. We could pop on the show and say crazy stuff every day.
0: Yeah.
1: No doubt about it. You want to say something crazy, Whitey? Go ahead.
0: It doesn't last. You could do that for a short time. Then after a while, people are like, yeah, I can't take any of this.
1: Yeah, but see, I disagree, because you got people like Skip Bayless and stuff who are operating and still moving around and making a lot of money doing just that.
0: All right, I'll do it starting tomorrow. What I'll do.
1: Just so crazy. We should come up with, as a show, a crazy, just foolish statement every day and see how far it runs.
0: I'll do it as long as I can play a character when I do it.
1: Oh, of course.
0: Put glasses on me and a sports coat and a fake name.
1: Say no more.
0: Yeah.
1: Stretchy
0: That's right. I will do that. By the way, did you see that Grant Cohen is a huge star in Australia?
1: I did not.
0: Yeah. He's really viral in Australia because he went over there with the Niners, of course.
1: Yeah, of course.
0: Yeah. And he posted a few things and, you know, I didn't look at it all. I saw it. I follow him. I didn't look at it all, but he did something that caught fire, and people there are kind of looking at him the way we looked at all the people that came over for the World Cup and loved all the food and everything. Yeah. And I think he was on some Australian game show.
1: Oh, wow.
0: Yeah.
1: Okay.
0: I mean, he's just really resonated with people over there.
1: Ain't nothing wrong with it.
0: It's incredible.
1: Do your thing, big dog.
0: Glad to see it.
1: Yes, sir.
0: Uh-huh.
1: Salute.
0: Yeah.
1: Ain't nothing wrong with a little bit of, you know, fame. Especially when you're putting in the time and the effort. I mean, one thing about Grant is he's at every practice.
0: Yep.
1: He's at every game.
0: Yep.
1: And despite what you may or may not like what he says, you know, his conversation, he's there.
0: Mm-hmm.
1: He's putting in the time. You know, he's showcasing that he's serious about his craft. So you got to give him that.
0: He ain't running from people.
1: He definitely ain't running.
0: But he better
1: from
0: run
1: people.
0: From the Kangaroos.
1: He should.
0: Yeah. When we come back, more on Kay Adams and her outlandish statement. Also, thank you, Sean Cunningham, for adding a shot of reason to the Ben Simmons conversation. We'll dive into that next. Sacktown Sports, don't go away.
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1: Couple of things here. Opening day of the NFL season. I don't know about you, Jay. I was going to wear a jersey today, but it's too hot to wear a football jersey.
2: Yeah, and it's not open today.
1: There you go.
2: First game of the season is the Niners, baby.
1: That's right.
2: I don't care about no damn Seahawks and Patriots.
1: Mm-hmm.
2: So the first game around here should be tomorrow.
1: Right.
2: Now,
1: right.
2: If you're an NFL fan and don't have a team, which you shouldn't unless it's the 49ers.
1: But I was going to wear my Johnny Unitas jersey today, but it's okay. just too hot for that.
2: It's cook season for
1: yeah,
2: you.
1: Yeah, it's a little too hot.
2: I get you.
1: But you're right. For 49er fans, the opener's tomorrow. Then, of course, you'll have openers on Sunday and then on Monday as well.
2: Yeah.
1: There we go.
2: Looking this up here about Thursday night. So officially, the first year that it was sold as a package and rolled to
1: Which one is
2: playoffs.
1: This now?
2: Monday this is or Thursday night.
1: Thursday, okay.
2: Thursday night
1: yeah.
2: happened in 06, which I figure is about 20 years ago. I remember I was in college.
1: Yeah.
2: 06. Now, sporadically, they had already had been playing
1: was
2: games.
1: Was that NFL Network originally?
2: It was NFL Network. It was a Comcast deal that football came to $450 million to host Thursday night's NFL Network. And, of course, it was the Chiefs and the Broncos in November. But
1: I think that was Thanksgiving.
2: I think it was earlier. I think it was earlier if I read it.
1: Because I think the Chiefs used to play Thanksgiving games. You know, it's the Lions and the Cowboys. And I think that one year could be off. But I think the Chiefs said, yeah, we're going to do one too.
2: Let's see. You might be right. Let's triple check here. Thanksgiving 06, November 23rd. Yeah, you got it. There you go.
1: Mm-hmm.
2: But leading up to that, they had played some Thursday night games, like season opener, certain different things that they had, spun around and done in the 70s and some in the 80s. But as far as officially being a part of the schedule, it started in 2006.
1: Okay.
2: Yeah. So.
1: And it's gone through many different iterations.
2: Yeah. Yeah. Sure.
1: Yeah. Because as Amazon and NFL Network and.
2: Wasn't on Yahoo at one season?
1: Yeah, I want to say
2: it was on Yahoo like four years ago or something.
1: Fox or CBS had it one year, I think.
2: I think Fox had it too, yeah.
1: Yeah, yeah.
2: Like, man.
1: Yeah, but it just won't go away.
2: No, it won't,
1: mm-hmm.
2: and it shouldn't,
1: mm-hmm.
2: because it's become a staple, and people pay attention.
1: Right.
2: And for me, it gives me an opportunity to do certain things on Thursday night that if you weren't doing anything, it's good. Thursday night football is background noise for me. And that's cool, but it also kind of sets me up as, the weekend is coming. It's one of my markers, right? My benchmarks. Thursday night football, tomorrow's Friday, got high school football, I'm ready to rock, and then I'm on to the weekend. So
1: here's,
2: I like it.
1: Here's what I don't like about all the games on different nights, and maybe this is just because it's not the way it used to be for me, and that's not a good reason, but it is to me. It seems like in recent years now we have more often than we used to, you'd have like the late game on Sunday and you'd have the 49ers are playing the Cardinals and the Rams are playing Minnesota and that's it. There used to be, you'd have a lot of games in the morning on Sunday and then not quite as many, but a lot of games in the afternoon.
2: Yeah.
1: And now they don't have when you have games during the week, Monday and Thursday, there just aren't as many games. And it seems like that late window, there's
2: like four games
1: there. Yeah. And sometimes it's not even that many. And I miss, cause that used to be a part of the NFL Sunday. Cause then you have somebody on Sunday night, as well. So I do miss that. I don't like it when the late window is just a couple games, but like I say, maybe that's just cause I like a lot of games on the West Coast. So
2: I was
1: just different.
2: I
1: don't care for it, but it's just different.
2: I'm with you on that sometimes that late window, and I think it's normally four games is minimum.
1: Really?
2: I might have to triple check on that, but I think there's four games minimum that just remember in my Fox years, mm-hmm. looking at football and stuff like that, I think you have to have four games. But the one thing it doesn't really affect us that much is if you are a Raider or Niner fan, you normally get that late window game.
1: Right.
2: So you're not looking around. I care, looking at the Bengals and the Jets, right? So it doesn't affect me as someone who's born and raised on the West Coast, but I do understand what you're talking about.
1: But they don't split them anymore, right? I mean, the Raiders, 49ers used to be split because the Bay Area, and now they...
2: No,
1: they
2: normally both run them out at one.
1: Yeah.
2: Yeah, 105, 125, mm-hmm. whichever one they... kind of go up against each other because they're different markets. You're absolutely right.
1: Mm-hmm. Yeah. I want to touch on this. I know I said I had some words of praise to Sean Cunningham. I just appreciated that yesterday he was on this show. And thank you to Brendan and Chris for ably, more than ably filling in. And Sean Cunningham just said, yeah, the Ben Simmons thing is fine, but I don't see all this upside. You know, it's fine. I get why they're doing it, but I do think we've gotten a little carried away. And I also think that while I'm on record, I've said, yeah, I see why they did it. It makes sense. I don't think people that are against it because he quit on his team. It's like those people's like, oh, you can't do that. I mean, there does seem to be this movement afoot locally to like, no, you can't feel that way anymore. Me personally, I think it's going to be interesting to see if you don't like Ben Simmons. We had this conversation with Jerry Reynolds mm-hmm. on Saturday. If you don't like Ben Simmons because you feel like he quit on his team, I don't feel that way. But I mean, that's pretty valid because that's pretty much what he did.
2: Yeah.
1: For whatever reason, I don't know.
2: Sure.
1: I don't hold it against him. But if some other fan does, I have to say, all right, I can understand that. That's really pretty reasonable.
2: Yeah, for sure.
1: Yeah.
2: I mean, there are more red flags with Ben Simmons than probably anyone would want to admit when it comes to him signing with the mm-hmm. Sacramento Kings.
1: Mm-hmm.
2: And let's just keep it real. If he and his party, his circle, his team, his squad, whatever you want to call it, came and tried to sugarcoat as if it's not, then I'm already having a problem.
1: Yeah, and so, I don't know that they are.
2: No, definitely not. But this ain't all peaches and cream.
1: No, and the contract, by the way, we got a few more details. He gets $1 million if he's at camp, or $1 million if he makes the team. Yeah, so it's not guaranteed, and that's the way to do it.
2: Opening day roster.
1: You know, and I read Dave's piece, and I listen to Dave every day.
2: Dave wrote a piece?
1: Uh-huh. He was moved to write a piece about Ben Simmons, and it's one of these things, and maybe I'm overstating it, but some of it is like, well, if you're mad at this, you should have been mad when Markel Fultz was here and things like that. And it's like, okay, that's, you know, and Dave has been at the forefront of bring Ben Simmons here forever, and he should get credit for that, but all I'm saying is anybody who says, I don't like that this guy quitting his team and I don't like him being on my team. I think that's valid.
2: Of course.
1: I don't feel that way, but if you feel that way, I respect that.
2: Absolutely.
1: That's all I'm saying.
2: Makes two of me. Yeah. Makes two of us.
1: Yeah.
2: 1,000%. There should be trepidation for any Sacramento Kings fan, let alone any NBA fan,
1: mm-hmm.
2: for their team signing Ben Simmons.
1: Yeah.
2: And that's more than fair. More than fair. If you're in the boat of disliking the move because, as you talked about, Whitey, Ben Simmons has had some, for lack of a better term, character issues, I guess. We don't know why, what's caused those character issues, but that's one of the things. I went back and looked at this, Whitey, to see why he was fined the $19 million bucks.
1: Because he was holding out, right?
2: Right. And so they... Going back and looking at some of those articles, it was character issues. Those were some of the words that was one of the words they were using.
1: Right.
2: So I'm just piggybacking on that. I just want to make sure of that. But in reality, his camp and he said it was some things that they needed to get fleshed out personally. So with that, you have to respect that.
1: Yes.
2: You know, you have to respect that. But on the opposite side, without knowing his personal reasons and knowing his personal business, you can only take it, you know, window shopping. You mm-hmm. can only, it's only as much as the information as we know is as much as you can pretty much, mm-hmm. you know, I would say probably, and I'm looking for the proper word because you have to be a little bit of, you got to be careful.
1: Yeah.
2: You have to be careful in this situation.
1: Fair.
2: Yes.
1: Yeah.
2: You have to be careful. So I'm really trying to be careful in some of the verbiage that mm-hmm. I use because mm-hmm. we don't know, right? We don't know some of the reasons and things that he chose not to report to Philadelphia and some of the other things that he has mm-hmm. during his career.
1: Mm-hmm. And I hope it works out.
2: I do too. Especially here.
1: I also appreciate, like I said, Sean Cunningham yesterday kind of tamping down those expectations, saying, yeah, he didn't play last year. All the high upside, you know, Sean doesn't see it. It's, I mean, you can't deny that he did these things in the past, but I appreciate the dose of reality we got from Sean yesterday. And if you don't like the move, that's okay.
2: Yeah, of course.
1: It's on him to prove that, anybody who feels that way is wrong about him.
2: And you know what, Whitey, stepping out of the Ben Simmons situation,
1: uh-huh.
2: It's okay if you dislike some of the moves that your team makes anyway.
1: It is.
2: That's being part of a fan, right?
1: Right.
2: So there you go.
1: Sometimes honest criticism is a true sign of support.
2: Ooh.
1: If you really support somebody and they do something you don't think they should do, what's better? Hey, I don't think you should do that. Or, yeah, that's great. Oh, man.
2: Yes, man. Don't need that many yes men around you, right? Jay. Yes, sir.
1: Don't need that. When we come back, why ESPN's Bill Barnwell says the 49ers will miss the playoffs. Also, ESPN is responding today to charges that they really blew that Clippers story. Interesting. What do they have to say about that? We'll find out when we come back. Sackdown Sports.
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1: You know, the baseball season's not over yet. And the Athletics wrapped up a series today at home with the Blue Jays. We got that final for you, Jay. A's over the Jays, 2-0. How about that? A's with the win. The Giants, whoa, they came from behind with 6 in the 8th to beat the Cardinals 7-6.
2: Yeah, I was just sitting up here watching the highlights of that. It was some, a lot of barrel was found at Oracle Park today.
1: That is not a great loss for the Redbirds.
2: Well, they ain't fighting for much there, Whitey.
1: So this, that rare day this baseball season, which the A's and the Giants, both winners, Jay. Woo-hoo!
2: Woo-hoo. Call me when it counts, White. Mm-hmm. Call me when it counts, man.
1: Well, it counts tonight in the NFL.
2: It does.
1: Mm-hmm.
2: Finally.
1: Yes.
2: Finally.
1: I'm surprised. Right now, I feel like I'm going to be rooting for the Patriots, and I don't typically root for the Patriots. I'm not really a Patriot fan, Jay. It's this, I want to see the rest of the NFC West crumble.
2: Yeah, as you should.
1: The 49ers rise to the top.
2: So you're rooting for the greater good here.
1: Yeah.
2: I'm with you, man.
1: That's right.
2: You're supposed to root against people. I mean, root against teams in your division.
1: Yeah.
2: You don't want them to win at all. Hence why we don't play fantasy football on this show.
1: Yeah.
2: Well, I don't know if Alan does, so we can't say this show yet.
1: No, I know our, the guy who kind of runs things here in the building.
2: Mm-hmm.
1: Seahawk fan. Kayla Anderson, your friend, my friend.
2: Mm-hmm.
1: Seahawk fan.
2: Speak for yourself. I'm no fan of a Seahawk fan.
1: Oh, really?
2: I'm an associate of a Seahawk fan.
1: I see. Co-worker.
2: Yeah.
1: Your co-worker,
2: not
1: my
2: even.
1: Co-worker.
2: Not even.
1: Mm-hmm.
2: No, I got love for Kayla. All love.
1: Matt was giving her a hard time today.
2: He's supposed to.
1: Well, no, he said he was giving her a hard time for not wearing any Seahawk gear. And she said, she said she realized if she did that, 49er fans would not receive it well.
2: Right.
1: So, I applaud her for respecting her audience.
2: Well, absolutely.
1: Yeah.
2: Bad job by Matt. Come on, man. You're trying to get Caleb strung up today, I see.
1: And then what's worse, he was talking like a 49er fan. She said, you're not a 49er fan. He said, well, I kind of like him, which is, because he's a Raider fan.
2: What?
1: Yeah.
2: Matt's a Raider fan?
1: Yes.
2: Oh, that explains much.
1: But then rather than saying, yes, I'm a Raider fan, he tried to do that thing where, well, I'm kind of a, I forget his exact words. I think it was, I want the 49ers to do well.
2: Yeah. Check this out, Whitey. We don't want nobody like that on our wagon.
1: I don't want them even looking at the wagon.
2: That's the type of folks we, yeah, exactly. That, come on.
19: They mad because they stupid.
2: I'm just saying, man. That's the type of person you see jump on the wagon, you stomping them off of there. Get them out of here, man.
1: Uh-huh.
2: You're a Raider fan. Stick to the Raiders.
1: You got your own wagon.
2: Yeah, but that wagon's short, but yeah. No, it's not. Shouts out to the Raiders fans.
1: Yeah. They're good fans.
2: They are. They really truly are. They just haven't been rewarded in a long time.
1: And we know how that is. That's not their fault.
2: No.
1: Brock Bowers, by the way, having a meniscus repair.
2: Yeah.
1: I think that's going to be okay. If the reports are accurate,
2: yeah.
1: Who knows? You know that? I've heard of that. Like people jogging and stuff.
2: A shaving.
1: My buddy, Bill Carter, once had to go in and because he was just jogging and they called it like a bucket handle repair. They're just like, yeah, he just.
2: It's shaving. Yeah, that's what the Raiders are calling it. Uh-huh. Meniscus shaving.
1: Yeah, I think he's going to be all right.
2: I think so too. And you know my affinity for Brock Bowers. I truly think he's going to be the next great tight end in this league.
1: Mm-hmm.
2: I do. I just hate that he's going to be in a Raiders uniform. I hope one day he comes to his senses and demands a trade.
1: Because
2: I don't want him to succeed in a Raiders uniform. I want him to succeed, but my hate doesn't want him to succeed in a Raiders uniform.
1: Before we get to why Bill Barnwell says the Niners will not be in the playoffs. Speaking of, you know, you're talking about Blake Bowers reminded me of Max Crosby. Maybe he finds his way to the 49ers at some point. I don't know. But the 49ers, they do have a lot of injuries on the defensive line right now, and they do have a lot of cap space, Jay.
2: $45 million. Are you saying something? Do you have sources?
1: No.
2: Oh, okay.
1: I'm asking you, my 49ers source. I'm asking you if you would like see the 49ers explore some acquisitions at some point.
2: Absolutely. And John Lynch kind of said that.
1: Yeah.
2: He said, look, we're aggressive, and I know we have a lot of cap space. And I was just going to crack a joke, and I forgot where I was at. I was thinking that, you know, me and you were on the phone. There was a joke to be said there about our ownership group and all that. But, yeah. But John Lynch, VP of the 49ers of Football Ops, he came out and said, look, you know us. We're aggressive. We look to make this team better at all points and times. And it's the significant injury to Alfred Collins. You know, somebody we were expecting to play a big role and start on paper for us. That sets us back. We're in Australia right now battling the spiders and the kangaroos.
1: Mm-hmm.
2: When we touched down, no doubt about it. And Kyle Shanahan said, listen, do you guys know any of your defensive tackles that we could plug and play right now that's over here? We're going to have to utilize some of, you know, probably a Kevin Givens from our practice squad, somebody that's been on the team for quite a few years here in, well, not here, but for the San Francisco 49ers. But I think the 49ers will bust a move. We'll see, you know, who's out there, a few names.
1: Well, pass rusher, too, is one of the two positions that are at the top of Kyle Shanahan's
2: should
1: list.
2: Be.
1: And they're at the top of most people's list. But I mean, historically, when it comes to, hey, we're going to go do something, going to make a move, those are the two spots. And I know he got McCaffrey, but those are the two that he feels like, yes, those are the most impactful.
2: Yeah, he definitely loves the D-line.
1: Yeah.
2: The 49ers will draft a D-lineman at any point in time, and they're definitely going to get it to
1: Well,
2: Hargrave.
1: Not in the third round, because that's a running back.
2: Yeah, well, that's true. That's their spot. That's their spot.
1: Uh-huh.
2: So I think to answer your question in a full circle, I think the 49ers are definitely going to do something. It just depends on who is available throughout the league and if there's a big name or somebody that really can help them. We'll see. We'll see.
1: Now, you earlier gave us a list of 49ers that you said, look, just write it down in ink. These guys are going to miss some games. Did you have Bosa on that list? I don't remember.
2: Yes, he's on that list.
1: Okay. Here's a list from Bill Barnwell of teams that were in the playoffs last year that will or won't be back. He says that, according to history, just under 54% of wild card teams, this is since 2002, make it back to the postseason the following year. So a little more than a half.
2: Okay.
1: Yeah. So he says, all right, that means I have to pick three of last season's wild card teams to make it into the playoffs and three to miss out. Again, these are averages. It doesn't always happen like this every year, but that's the exercise. So he says, Los Angeles Rams, going over last year's wildcard teams. My pick for 2026, in the playoffs.
2: They're in.
1: Houston Texans, in the playoffs.
2: They're in.
1: AFC South champs. By the way, he has the Rams.
2: Wildcard or winning it, the division?
1: Well, I'm not sure because it says NFC wildcard, and I'm not sure if that. I think that's his prediction.
2: Your back-to-back wild card entries? Huh. Okay.
1: Buffalo Bills, my pick for 2026, in the playoffs.
2: They're in.
1: So that means there's three that are going to be out.
2: Uh-oh.
1: San Francisco 49ers, my pick out of the playoffs.
2: They're not in.
1: According to Bill Barnwell, what do you think of his reasoning here? And I quote, the 49ers, 49ers don't really do middle of the pack under Kyle Shanahan. They have four seasons with 12 or more wins, Jay, but they also have four with six wins or fewer.
2: Yeah.
1: Usually the subpar years are the product of injuries, an issue that seems to perpetually plague the Niners. They've had only one even vaguely healthy season in recent years, 2023. Naturally, that was the year they made it to the Super Bowl, where in-game injuries to John Feliciano and Drake Greenlaw might have decided a close contest with the Chiefs. Well, as we enter week one, the Niners are banged up already. Ricky Pearsall.
20: Gone.
1: Offseason additions, Nate Hobbs, Christian Kirk, injured reserve. 2025 first-round pick, Mikael Williams on the PUP list.
20: Gone.
1: Kyle Juszczyk, Mike Evans, Renardo Green, and DeJon Stribling have all missed practice time with injuries. Okay, I need a timeout right now.
20: Okay,
1: there.
20: That,
1: so what?
20: That, yeah, I was about to say that. So that was what? A deep dig.
1: Yeah.
20: Yeah.
1: And, of course, Shanahan himself was shaken up in a car crash.
20: All right.
1: The good news, Bosa and Kittle traveling to Australia to play. A healthy 49er team would be one of the best in football, but that's always a difficult ask. And after going 5-1 in one score games last season, San Francisco cannot count on pulling out so many close ones in 2026. What do you think?
2: I mean, he makes good points. He makes valid points.
1: Maybe a couple.
2: Yeah, yeah. And really, I think when you sit down, and even if you ask the most designated, you know, hater.
1: Dedicated?
2: Yeah, oh, yeah. Designated okay. Hater
1: yeah.
2: Of 49er, you know, of the faithful, they would have to truly admit that this team falters because of injury.
1: Mm-hmm.
2: And when you ask the most designated fan of the 49er faithful, I think more times than not, if you take off the glasses, you have to admit they normally falter because of injury. And so Barnwell's really touching, and he's driving home that point. Hence why he even brought up the Striblings, the Juices, the Mike Evans, the guys who've missed the, you know, training camp practices.
1: Yeah.
2: So have tons of other teams too, that. Right? So
1: BB, come on.
2: Yeah, you got to be a little bit better.
1: The 49ers have legitimate injury concerns. You don't all need to time. Go back to
2: yeah.
1: Some. Juszczyk missed some time in practice.
2: Yeah. It's coming down to some of the older generals on this squad, you know, the five-star generals. They're going to have to show that they can go through a full season or as close to a full season at a high level. And that's Nick Bosa. That's Kittle. That's Juice. CMC just did it. I think he's proven it. But I think now it's, man, did they use him too much? Hence why they got to have KB behind him and James. But there are some guys that need to show up and show out every single week. When they show up, they do show out. It's about them showing up. And so there's a few guys that I would like to prove me right, or excuse me, prove me wrong in the form of the Trent Williams, the George Kittles, the Juices, the Nick Bosas, the guys like that, that they need to really play every single game if the 49ers are going to make a push to the Super Bowl, because mm-hmm. That's all we're playing for, Whitey.
1: Right.
2: We're not playing to get into the playoffs. We're playing to get in the playoffs, and then we'll talk about making it to the Super Bowl.
1: Do you know this is Kyle Shanahan's 10th season?
2: And man.
1: 10th season with
2: doesn't
1: the
2: Niners. Doesn't feel like it.
1: No.
2: Doesn't feel like it.
1: Until you start thinking about it. It's like, oh, yeah, yeah.
2: Kenneth 775 real quick. Mm-hmm. Had a meniscus repaired in the late 2010s. Didn't even put me out.
1: Look at that.
2: I kind of watched the whole procedure. Brock Bowers
1: mm-hmm.
2: should return, they said, by week three. They're thinking by week three, if all goes well, right?
1: Yeah. Meniscus is that lining on the end of the femur, you know, between your leg bones, and it's kind of like a lining.
2: All the bones in the leg.
1: Yeah. Well, it's like your femur and your, what is this, the
2: your
1: shin bone?
2: Yeah.
1: Yeah, and you got your knees in there.
2: Yes, sir.
1: And that's just make sure everything's smooth, and sometimes you twist your knee, and a piece gets pinched off.
2: Mm-hmm.
1: Sometimes if you get like a major meniscus tear when you tear your ACL or something, it's like, oh man, we got to patch this thing together. Like I think Domas had a little more serious than Brock Bowers.
2: Sounds like
1: but
2: it.
1: But if it's just like the edge, they're really good at like, okay.
2: Just shave it on down.
1: I can do it. I've done it. I've done it for friends. It's that easy. Yeah. So I think that's really good news for the Raiders. You know, it always
2: yeah,
1: seems
2: I think
1: scary.
2: So too.
1: Oh no, knee surgery. I think yeah, Brock Bowers is going to be okay.
2: Yeah, I think he's going to be fantastic.
1: As far as Brock Bowers back to Bill Barnwell, BB to BB.
2: BB.
1: He says the 49ers 5-1 in one score games last season. See, to me, that's a better point because, yeah, history suggests it's hard to keep winning close games. But the NFL now is a league of one score games. I don't have the numbers, but I bet you there were a ton of one-score games in the NFL last year. Because there are every year now.
2: For sure.
1: Games are closer than they've ever been.
2: Yeah.
1: And I think the 49ers, we know what their issues were last year. Again, a lot of it was injuries, but I think there's reason to believe they're going to be better. And they were fortunate last year, but I think they will be improved enough to not need as much luck. I don't know what the analytics say about that, but that's what I think. Especially, Jake, I think Mike Evans is going to be a guy this year.
2: Oh, I mean, he's been a guy every year.
1: Yes.
2: So, I mean, you don't have to think.
1: Yeah.
2: If he's healthy, he's going to be a guy.
1: And Fred Warner is back.
2: That's my thing.
1: Mm-hmm.
2: They all kind of roll into one. And I know Barnwell is writing a piece, but it starts with half of those games, those 5-1 games, that they were 5-1 in, those close games. Half of those reasons is because you were playing with third-string linebackers, fourth-string linebackers, fifth-string linebackers.
1: Mm-hmm.
2: If Fred Warner is a part of every single game, 17 games this season, believe me, some of those 5-1 close games will probably equal out to a little bit bigger of a win and or loss, depending on how you see it and what side of the fence you want to play on. That matters, Whitey. Mm-hmm. It truly does. See, when you compare the 49ers 5-1
1: to one score games
2: to other teams who have close games, number one, I'm with you. I think the NFL is super tough. Hence why there's a lot of people talking about the Bears. I just think the Bears are good. Now, do I think they're great? No, but I think they're going to be in every game just like they were last year. They're probably going to win some and they're probably going to lose some. That's pretty much what football tells us. The NFL game tells us.
1: Mm-hmm.
2: With the 49ers, I think they just got lucky in a lot of those games last year, and they really didn't have no business being in those games. I think it was an anomaly last year. I think they're closer to being a better team than a 5-1 in close game, one score game, since Brittle Barnwell talking about. They shouldn't be in these closer, you know, in these close type games when it comes to, you know, some of these matchups that they're facing. I just don't, for me, if the 49ers are healthy, we know they will have a winning record. I'll go that far. I'm also here to say I think they are a 10-7 team, 11-6, 9-8 type of team, right up in there, if they're healthy. If they're not, then I don't think we're going to see the same layout, the same results that we did last year, because I think last year's team was an anomaly.
1: Mm-hmm.
2: They had no business being in the playoffs.
1: I agree.
2: They had no business.
1: They certainly had no business winning.
2: Not even close.
1: Like none.
2: None.
1: By the way, other teams that are projected, according to Bill Barnwell, to miss the playoffs, he has the Chargers missing and the Packers missing. And then as far as division champs last year, that he doesn't think will make it. He's got, of course, Carolina and Jacksonville, and of course, who else, Jay? The team that everybody says, they're missing the playoffs this year, that made it last year.
2: Wait, real fast. You said he has Jacksonville not going, winning the division?
1: Out of the playoffs.
2: Really?
1: Yes.
2: So he's got what? The Texans and
1: I think he might just have the Texans.
2: Okay. So he's got Carolina out, which means Tampa or New Orleans or somebody else.
1: He's got Tampa.
2: He got Tampa. Okay.
1: Yeah.
2: He's got Tampa, Baker Mayfield. He's got Jacksonville out, so he thinks the Colts and or the Texans are going to win the division. And then what was the third team you said?
1: Yeah, which other NFL division champ from last year does he say will miss this year? It's the team that everybody
2: misses. Bears.
1: Yeah.
2: Man, I think the Bears are above average team, man. What's your take on the Bears?
1: I think they were very fortunate last year, and I don't think they'll win the division.
2: Who you got, Lions or the Packers?
1: Lions.
2: I got the Lions winning it.
1: Mm-hmm.
2: So that means, do you think they're a above 500 squad?
1: I think it's, yeah, but it's going to, I think it's going to be close.
2: They're 9-8, 10-7?
1: It could be.
2: That's where I got them.
1: 10-7 for the Bears to me would be a really good year.
2: I think so too. Mm-hmm. I think they're right there.
1: Mm-hmm.
2: They're right there with the Niners.
1: Mm-hmm.
2: I could see it slip away, or I could see them go 11-6, 10. I'm not sold on the Packers.
1: Well, neither is Bill Barnwell. He says they're out.
2: They're out of here.
1: Yeah, of the playoffs this year.
2: That's what I'm talking about.
1: Mm-hmm.
2: Yeah, I'm not sold on the Packers.
1: Yeah. By the way, which teams will go from the outhouse to the penthouse?
2: Okay.
1: He's got the Chiefs.
2: Of course.
1: So teams have missed playoffs and ran.
2: Yes.
1: Cowboys. Giants.
2: Blah, boo.
1: And then the final three playoff spots, Tampa Bay.
2: Okay.
1: Ravens.
2: Okay.
1: And the Lions.
2: I can see all of those.
1: Mm-hmm.
2: I could see that.
1: Mm-hmm.
2: What's up with the Giants, man? Am I missing something?
1: If you are, I am too.
2: Brian Burns and company? Carter? Avril Reese?
1: Front Giants, is okay. Yeah. Do I think they're better than the Packers? No. But acknowledging that history tells us three teams from this, but he's just like, somebody's going to get in and really shouldn't be in there.
2: Right.
1: And this is one of the things Bill Barnwell and a lot of people rely heavily on when it comes to predictions, the one score games. The Giants went 1-6 in one score games. So, okay, well, then they're going to be better. And, you know, that's not a foolproof line of reasoning.
2: Yeah.
1: The team wins a lot of one score games and they're not going to be as good the next year. Well, again, one score games are more than ever before the nature of the NFL.
2: Yeah.
1: Games close, are close games. I remember when Chip Kelly was hired as the coach of the 49ers. Now, that didn't work out ideally for anybody involved.
2: But
1: I
2: remember you bringing that up.
1: Because I remember him saying how close games are in the NFL now.
2: Yeah.
1: Mm-hmm.
2: Let's look at it real fast. Hold on, real fast. Let's see. What's the biggest number this week? Biggest number so far this week is Arizona at the Chargers.
1: Chargers are favored by what, 12?
2: 9.5.
1: 9.5?
2: It's the biggest number this week.
1: Mm-hmm.
2: You have a 5.5. You got an 8.5. That's Jacksonville, Cleveland. And you have a 7. That's Detroit over New Orleans. That's actually 6.5. I looked at that. That's it. Everything else is 3.5 and under.
1: Mm-hmm.
2: So it's close. It's always close, right?
1: It is. Yeah. Yeah. And that's part of it too. Our brain plays tricks on us. You have a team that maybe they lose three games, and maybe they played really well, but they're terrible. Well, maybe not.
2: What's your boys gonna do this week? Cincinnati. Welcome when you said Tampa.
1: Boys, I thought you're talking about
2: Cowboys.
1: How about them Cowboys?
2: They get no love on this show.
1: I thought you're being sarcastic.
2: Well, I'm kind of a little bit. What's your boys? Where's Bengals gonna be? It's in Cincy.
1: Oh yeah, that's an easy win.
2: Take care of it. Oh, see, we just talked about games being tight.
1: 31-20.
2: Wait a minute, why?
1: 31-20 Cincinnati.
2: That goes against everything we just talked about for the last 3 minutes.
1: They're that good this year. We're on to Cincinnati.
2: Wow.
1: Uh-huh.
2: Paycor Stadium.
1: No, that's the classic game the Bengals lose because expectations are kind of high.
2: Yeah.
1: Fans are feeling good about the team. They got the home opener. And the booze will be raining down on the Bengals by the midway point of the third quarter.
2: I was looking at this because one of my friends, I meant to ask you this before the show, but I'll throw it out there real fast. One of my friends down in L.A. was hitting me. He was like, hey, I'm going to the Chargers game. And he was like, really? It's the easiest ticket in the city to get. So I'm going to try to go to half the Chargers home games. That's what he told me, right? So I'm like, all right, cool. How much is it to get in? It's like, if you take a look, low 30s. Low 30s to get into a Charger game.
1: That's opening, like 1976.
2: Opening day. So I just ran my eye by it right here. It's $32 on ESPN. I don't know if I think they use Vivid Seats. They do. Yeah. So Vivid Seats has a $32 ticket in that big old stadium that you could go see. But now, peep this.
1: Is that anywhere near the airport? I mean, would it be easy to fly in?
2: Yes, it is very. It's very close to the airport.
1: Okay.
2: Shoot down to 105. So peep this.
1: Wait. It's L.A. You don't shoot down anywhere.
2: It's L.A. Yeah. Of course, you don't shoot down anywhere. Right? Shoot down Century. Century gets you right there. Yeah.
1: You ain't going to shoot down anywhere.
2: Well, I mean, it's closer than anything that you're possibly ever going to get to in L.A.
1: Okay.
2: All right. Better than going to that, to the crypto. How about that? Or to USC.
1: Crypto, you fly right over, huh, when you come in?
2: Well, it depends on what airport you're going to. Okay. Technically, no, because
1: I remember LAX flying right over the.
2: Really?
1: Yeah.
2: Doesn't make sense because it's on the west side, but it may be. I don't know.
1: Maybe. Okay. Maybe the pilot had,
2: feels like it. Yeah. Who knows?
1: Yeah.
2: But again, it just all depends because you go to all kind of different airports there. With that being said, I was looking to see if that was the cheapest ticket. It is not.
1: Really? Oh, Cleveland? No, let me guess. You're talking about this weekend?
2: This week.
1: Mm.
2: So you'd have to look at the matchups before you looked at tickets.
1: I think I would go with Miami.
2: No, it is not. Want one more shot or you want
1: no,
2: to tell
1: I'm
2: me?
1: No, I'm good.
2: Because it's Vegas. Miami goes to Vegas.
1: Oh, okay.
2: Yeah.
1: Sorry.
2: All right. Yeah. Which is right now, Vivid Cheap is $212. How about this? You can go see the New York Jets play in Tennessee. For a soft Twinkie. $20 right now. $20 for opening day? What are those? Where's Kayla when you need her?
1: Wow.
2: I might have to text Kayla and see if her people in Tennessee know that the season is, that's not a preseason game. Do they know that?
1: Wow.
2: $20.
1: I'm stunned.
2: $20.
1: Is there any other game I could get into for less than 50?
2: 50 shot.
1: I'll give you a second to look that over and we'll come back. With that answer also, Mike Evans, speaking of lists, a lot of lists today. Mike Evans is not on this list, but shouldn't he be? That's next on Sacktown Sports.
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7: Super Bowl 23 was played on January 22nd of 1989 at Joe Robbie Stadium in Miami, where the 49ers defeated the Bengals 20-16 to win their third Super Bowl title. Joe Montana led a 92-yard, game-winning drive in the final minutes, culminating in a 10-yard touchdown pass to John Taylor with 34 seconds to play. As legend has it, Montana would famously point out that Hollywood actor John Candy was in the crowd during what seemed to be a stress-free game-winning drive. With one last chance, Boomer Esiason completed a short pass, then a sack by Charles Haley, and two last-ditch attempts by the Bengals were incomplete, and the 49ers would win the thriller and help plant their flag as a dynasty of the 80s.
5: Faithful flashbacks on Sacktown Sports 1140.

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2: Jay just discovered before we went to break that you can get into some NFL games this weekend, regular season games, opening weekend games, opening day games for less than $50.
3: Less than $50.
2: And the first one was, you said, the Chargers hosting the Cardinals.
3: Yeah.
2: And they will actually pay you $17 if you'll agree to come.
3: That's what it sounds like.
2: Yeah.
3: Yeah. You know, when you normally say first 10,000, first 15,000 giveaways,
2: uh-huh,
3: will just give you a little bit of change.
2: Yeah. Yeah.
3: Come.
2: And if I were you, I'd hold out for like $21. I think you'd get it. But yeah. No, you said that was what, 26?
3: That was 32.
2: 32.
3: Bare minimum.
2: Then you also found
3: New York at Tennessee.
2: New York Jets.
3: Yes.
2: J-E-T-S. And that's for, I can get in that for?
3: Soft dub, 20. And you can get in the 100s for under 100. Wow. You could get the closest that you possibly can to the field where they allow you to sit for under 100 bucks.
2: Huh. Hey, that's, I just realized, Robert Saleh against his old team.
3: Yeah.
2: Revenge game.
3: That is incredible.
2: Did you find out anything else for us?
3: That'll be no other.
2: Hunting.
3: No other games. No bargain basement deals.
2: Ramsey said the Cardinals got a good deal going for their opener, which is next week.
3: Yeah.
2: Against Seattle?
3: Doesn't surprise me.
2: Uh-huh.
3: Yeah. $25.
2: Really?
3: Yeah. $25.
2: In that place? I mean, that place is pretty cool.
3: It is. It's all right.
2: I would pay...
3: Yeah. 50?
2: No, I was going to say I would pay 5 just to go in there and look around. Can I
3: for
2: look
3: the
2: at
3: Cardinals?
2: The grass? Yeah.
3: Really?
2: I really like that place. Is just amazing.
3: Yeah.
2: Yeah. But yeah, I mean, $25 to see the defending Super Bowl champions?
3: Yeah.
2: Hmm.
3: Arizona, they must be rooting for the Diamondbacks heavy.
2: Yeah.
3: Yeah, they're at the point. No other games this week under $50. The closest you can get to is Baltimore going to Lucas Oil, be $80.
2: Okay.
3: Yeah, that's the cheapest. Everything else is
2: tricky. Do we know what it costs to see the Rams and the 49ers?
3: I don't, because it doesn't have it listed here, I would imagine, because it's not here.
2: Yeah.
3: But I'm pretty sure we can find that out real quick.
2: What is the currency in Australia? I don't even know.
3: I don't know that.
2: It might be. We might have to... might have to... check the exchange rate.
3: Yeah.
2: Anyway.
3: Australian dollar?
2: Is that what it is?
3: That's what it says. Official currency and legal tender of Australia.
2: Of course it is. The Australian dollar. Sure. Here's a list here, Jay, as you look that up. This is another list from The Athletic, and it is with the NFL season upon us, the 10 NFL players poised to make the biggest impact on their new teams in 2026. I have no issue with this list. We have Myles Garrett, Rams, Dexter Lawrence, defensive line, Bengals, A.J. Brown, New England, Tyler Linderbaum, Raiders. Jay loves his Raiders. Kenneth Walker, Chiefs, Trent McDuffie, Rams, Kyler Murray, Vikings, Alante Taylor, cornerback, Titans, Reed Blankenship, safety, Texans, and Trey Hendrickson, edge rusher, Baltimore Ravens. When all is said and done, the 49ers need Mike Evans to be on that list, do they not?
3: Yes.
2: They need, when we look back at the players who had the biggest impact on their new teams, the 49ers really need for Mike Evans to be one of the guys about whom people say, oh, man, they would not have won as many games as they won without him. And I'm a believer. I know that he's been nursing this injury and that injury. Jay, I got to believe some of that is just a veteran player who knows the games aren't starting yet. And he's just, you know, he's just warming up, just taking care of all the little minor aches and pains, because it's all part of the maintenance for a veteran player.
3: Absolutely. When you OG like Mike Evans put in the time, you know, that knee's going to be a little tender here and there.
2: Yeah, sure.
3: Absolutely.
2: Uh-huh.
3: Not a young pup like he used to be. But he has to be on point for the 49ers. He and the 49ers agreed that he needs to be the number one, the guy that puts the spark into.
2: So we're saying they haven't had a true X in a while now.
3: Yeah, maybe somebody on this show spoke about that, but we won't be pointing no fingers and issuing any names.
2: Mm-hmm.
3: You know, truly, we need at least 13 games out of Mike Evans this year.
2: Yeah.
3: And if you give me 13 games, I'm pretty sure he's going to give you 1,000 yards.
2: Just need, and in addition to the numbers, just need those big catches on third down.
3: True. And go up and get it in the end zone here, mm-hmm. you know, one or two times. Mm-hmm. Maybe probably more like five. But, yeah, if you can give me, like, for me, a successful season would be 14 games, 1,000 yards, give me anywhere between 80, above 80 catches, 80 and above, mm-hmm. And give me 10 touchdowns. I think we're cooking. I'll take the 7-8 TDs, but I need the thousand yards, and I need the 80 grabs.
2: Yeah, and that doesn't sound unreasonable.
3: No, not for him.
2: Given him, his track record, and Kyle Shanahan's scheme, so on and so on. Yeah, but they need that, too.
3: They definitely need it.
2: Yeah. So I'm optimistic about that.
3: Here we go. A little ticket price for you, Melbourne. All right. First of all, Ticketmaster got the in on all this stuff. They're the official ticket sellers over there, too, okay? General access as of right now. $1.40, $140.
2: Okay.
3: If you want standing room of right now, about $100.
2: I'll pay the extra $40 to sit down.
3: I'm with you. Mm-hmm. Yeah, I'm with you on that. Especially if I'm

0: $5. They still have some.
1: Okay, I'm willing to stand. I'll stand.
0: And that gets you in. Let's see. That's Q4, which is at the highest. They have 1, 2, 3. Looks like they have four levels. That'll get you a verified resale ticket, Q14, section row F, $4.95. So you could have got a ticket for $1.40 face value. Now it's $495. Standing room right now, that'd be $275.
1: Wow. Good for them.
0: Here we go.
1: Mm-hmm.
0: They're doing it. They're doing it.
1: I don't know if he means it, but Mike Evans had said, boy, we get to play the first game in Australia. That's pretty cool. I hope for his sake he means it.
0: And they got a vacation out of it.
1: Gigantic pain in the tabuzi, especially for a veteran player.
0: In the what?
1: In the tabuzi. You know? Oh, yeah, I'll sign. You know, our first game's on the road.
0: Yeah.
1: Oh, yeah. Chicago. No, it's really on the road.
0: Yeah.
1: Oh, we got to go to London. No.
0: Spell
1: Australia.
0: That. Can you spell the tabuzi for
1: me? T-A-B-O-O-Z-I.
0: Okay.
1: A pain in the tabuzi.
0: In the tabuzi.
1: Mm-hmm.
0: I like it.
1: We'll come back, take a look at the new season, meaning new rules. A look at three new rules that you might actually notice this NFL season. You might notice them tonight. Next on Sacktown Sports.
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2: I know that I'd mentioned a while ago that ESPN, or at least a writer for ESPN, has actually responded publicly to the charges that they just totally botched the Clippers punishment story. So we will get to that probably at the top of the hour. And it was actually yesterday, one of the writers, Don Van Natta, actually responded to somebody who writes for a site, and they've been looking into this. What happened? And Don Van Natta actually responded. So kind of interesting. We'll get to that, and we'll take another look at this ESPN list of potential expansion cities and why Sacramento's not on that list. So we have that coming up. But right now I wanted to focus on the fact that we have football tonight and new season, Jay, means new rules. I want to look at three rules that you might actually notice. You know, some of the rules in the NFL, like they have some rules now regarding the dynamic kickoff about how many players can be here or there. And it's, I don't think we're going to notice it. But these we may notice. Replay officials in New York now have the authority to both disqualify a player for a flagrant football or non-football act and direct that a penalty be enforced even if on-field officials had not thrown a flag. What do you think of that? Is that like, eh? So before, if I'm the, let's say you're the replay official.
3: Yeah.
2: You're looking at play. You can't call unsportsmanlike conduct or disqualify a player if no flag was thrown. Now, if the replay official sees something that the on-field officials did not see, he can go, hey, no way. 57 there, you see what he did? He's out.
3: Yeah, I'm good with that.
2: Mm-hmm.
3: Yeah.
2: Mm-hmm.
3: Kind of catches the first culprit versus, you know, I would say the second person who returns action is the one that get caught.
2: Yes, yes. Also, let's see here. Last year, the NFL had already be, replay officials could only add a disqualification to a penalty that had already been enforced. Pardon me. Another new rule. The NFL last year began allowing teams to declare an onside kick at any point in the game.
3: Which I hate.
2: Providing they were trailing. This season, the requirement to be trailing was eliminated. You know, the onside kick is very difficult to pull off with the new kickoff rules.
3: Yeah.
2: Now, you can declare the onside kick whether you're ahead or behind or it's tied.
3: That's one of the rules I wish they would have just kept normal. I prefer the old school way of onside kick rules.
2: Mm-hmm.
3: Last year was like, okay.
2: I know. The onside kick was awesome. And yeah. I get it. Yeah, but yeah. You got players that are concussed. I know, but it is football. That's one of the reasons they changed the kickoff rules again, because they changed them last year so they had more returns.
3: Right.
2: But then they had more concussions. So, you know, they're just serving two masters.
3: Yep.
2: Maybe just get rid of the kickoff entirely.
3: Where you want to put them at? 20? 25?
2: 25 is fine.
3: Okay.
2: 25 is fine. And as far as the onside kick, have you heard about this rule where you give a team, a third and 25? Okay, let's say you want an onside kick.
3: Mm-hmm.
2: Well, we don't have kickoffs anymore. So what they would do is give you a third and 25 from your own 20. If you pick it up, all right, it's like an onside kick. If you don't, or not a third and 20, but like one play to one make 25
3: okay,
2: yards.
3: Okay, I got you.
2: Yeah. And if you don't make it, I get the ball right there.
3: That's
2: been talked about, but I don't know that the NFL's ever come close to adopting that.
3: That's interesting.
2: Yeah.
3: The only thing I dislike about taking away the kickoffs is you basically are cutting out special teams all the way around,
2: mm-hmm.
3: which means there won't be recognition for the kickoff return, you know.
2: Yeah, you just have the punting and the field goals. And
3: you know, those guys make Pro Bowls and get bonuses and stuff like that. And a lot of times you see your third linebacker, second linebacker, they make the mm-hmm. all-pro team as a kickoff specialist or something. I'd rather still keep that.
2: Yeah, just at some point they're going to have to make a decision because they keep trying to have it, like I said, both ways.
3: True.
2: We want to make the kickoff safer. Last year we want more returns. Well, those two things are in direct opposition.
3: And I meant to say a special teamer,
2: uh-huh.
3: Second linebacker is
2: mm-hmm.
3: a pro special teamer.
2: Third and finally, this reminds me of some of the rules they have in the NFL, in the NBA. If a player gets so many technical fouls, there's a penalty.
3: Yeah.
2: The hip drop tackle, horse collar tackle, launching into a defenseless player, and the blindside block. Players who are penalized three times for any of these fouls or are fined for them after a post-game review will be suspended for one game.
3: That's gotta go.
2: That's new.
3: Okay.
2: So that's his third hip drop this year. That means he's going to have to miss a game.
3: Yeah.
2: Mm.
3: All right. Cool.
2: I don't think they need that. I think the penalties they already have in place are fine, especially if you're already allowing the replay official now to go, the official didn't see it on field, but I saw it. You're kicked out of the game.
3: Yeah.
2: Mm-hmm. And, you know, sometimes you see somebody, they tackle somebody. The only way they can is like, it's a hip drop tackle.
3: Yeah.
2: Well, I had to tackle them.
3: Right.
2: You know?
3: Yeah, it's tough. It's a fine line. We've seen games be decided by that because it's 15-yard penalty. They didn't get a first down, wind up, you know, team who benefits from it, kicks a field goal or something, they win the game.
2: Mm-hmm.
3: It's tough. It's a fine line. It is a fine line on how and what you call. Those are judgment calls. So, I'm, for the most part, most of the new rules, I'm good with. Nothing major. Mine's the kickoff stuff.
2: Yeah. Yeah, I have no problem with allowing the replay officials to help even more.
3: Yeah.
2: I know that was our good friend, what's the Fox?
3: Mike Pereira.
2: Yeah. Mike Pereira has been saying for a long time, have an eye in the sky who can see things and then help the officials and say, hey, you missed this or hey, this happened. What's the problem with that? There seems to be some sense of, well, it's got to be the officials on the field. We need to protect that integrity.
3: You know, but
2: again, you have officials so you can get the calls right.
3: Right. Yeah, I was going to say, you know what's always been funny about, in all sports, how we want to keep the integrity of the game. You know, you see it way more in baseball, right? That was kind of one of the last pushes for baseball to include replay and certain things. But when something happens, we all want to say, get it right, get it right, get it right.
2: Uh-huh.
3: It's just a catch-22 thing in sports, and it's always going to be that.
2: Mm-hmm.
3: It's always going to be an issue where is it too much refereeing, meaning too much review versus the time that we utilize to review plays versus getting the play right. Like, it feels like a circle of life when it comes to those three things.
2: The NFL has always been on the cutting edge, such as it is, of replay and its role in helping officials get the calls right. So if you have something like this that helps, there is no reason not to use it.
3: And aren't they, this is the year where they include the chip, right, in the football? They rolling that out there, too?
2: I usually include chips when I watch football.
3: Yeah.
2: But you're talking about
3: barbecue Pringles. Which ones?
2: Barbecue Pringles would be fine, all of sir. Them. Yeah,
3: all the above.
2: Yeah.
3: Yeah,
2: Sun Chips. You know, you can eat those Sun Chips.
3: Ooh, I like those Sun
2: These
3: Chips.
2: These are good for me.
3: And they
2: I
3: not.
2: Don't know if they are. They're just not as bad for you. But yeah, I'll have some more Sun Chips.
3: Trick your mind.
2: It says right on the bag, heart healthy.
3: Yeah.
2: Okay.
3: Man.
2: They wouldn't put it on the bag if it weren't true. Have you
3: partook in those garden salsa versions of the Sun Chips?
2: The what?
3: The garden salsa. Like that, I think they're called garden salsa.
2: I have not.
3: Flavor.
2: Ooh, I have not.
3: My brother. You might have to indulge.
2: By the way, real quick, all the best to Jamie Arnold, top prospect of the Athletics. You hear what happened to him last night?
3: I did not.
2: Jamie Arnold was pitching for AAA Las Vegas. And he's okay, all right? He's okay.
3: All right,
2: He took a line drive off the, just near the eye.
3: Yeah.
2: Yeah. Fractures to his intraorbital and one of his sinus bones.
3: Mm.
2: His mom said, considering he took a ball to the face at 107 miles an hour, he's doing well.
3: Mm.
2: Few broken bones on the left side of his cheek and a little corneal abrasion, but it could have been so much worse, obviously.
3: Yeah, man. Yeah. Prayers up. Jamie Arnold.
2: Mm-hmm.
3: Man.
2: And more or less than great news for the A's and their prospects, our guy, Leo DeVries.
3: Yeah.
2: Undergoing surgery on his right shoulder.
3: Yeah, I saw that. Which, for me, just tells me he's just going to be a second baseman. We are lining up for LD to be a second baseman.
2: Mm-hmm.
3: And that's fine. Just come out and hit. That's all we need to do at this
2: point. What about
3: the
2: hot corner?
3: Yeah, I don't know, man. I don't know. I think he's going to be a second baseman. We'll see. It's playing out more and more like he's going to be right over by first base, and that's more than fine.
2: I hope we get to see him next year. 290 this year, 13 homers, 34 steals at double-A ball, and double-A in some ways is a new triple-A.
3: Yeah.
2: He's 19.
3: I know. He's a young gun, man. Mm-hmm. He's fresh out of high school. So to say.
2: Yeah.
3: Age-wise. But
2: so hopefully those procedures go well for
3: Yeah, I saw Leo.
2: For the Athletics.
3: Yeah, man. I was like, oh, man, the young gun already has to go under the knife. But he's young.
2: Mm-hmm.
3: You know,
2: I don't have the details on what exactly they're repairing. Or
3: I don't either. I didn't see it.
2: Right, shoulder surgery. Yeah. So I just hope that goes well.
3: Yeah, it will.
2: Mm-hmm. Mm-hmm. 339-1140, 1-800-920-1140. When we come back. Yeah, now that baseball's expansion derby is heating up, does Sacramento still fit in? Sure. I'll tell you how next on Sacktown Sports.
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